visually, Lee's baby girl. Miss Mandalay and Young Love, the next two. And the last two to load are Kuwaitcha and Bits Tiger Magic.

top by a length and a half. Hazy Wildcat, Miss Mandalay in co-winning quarter mile. Lee's Baby Girl is fifth, within 3.5 lengths of the lead. And then back to Rethink, and Young Love on the outside, and they're coming to the top of the stretch. Bits Tiger Magic comes to the eighth pole, opens up to lead by 3, now 4, Kowaitcha second. Then comes Lee's Baby Girl, followed by Miss Mandalay, and from the back of the pack trying to gain some ground late is Rethink, but it's going to be Bits Tiger Magic. Rethink up for second, and then came Lee's Baby Girl and Young Love.

number 6, Dilly Daily Chuck, jumping around behind the gate. Precocious 2-year-olds, Bolt of Luck, next in. Baby Miko, 2-1 in favor.

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0: Dilly Dally Chuck, and I Got a Fast Car. 6-1, last in.
1: Yo, pack him in or something, come on.
0: Here come the baby boys. And they're racing. 2, 3, and 4, all off a bit slowly. Swift beginning for I Got a Fast Car. Hey, baby Miko fires up to take second. Outside of that, long shot, Dilly Dally Chuck, prominent too. Then we come to Son of Mo. That one's overtaken by a recovering Crypto Master who's on the move and wide, chasing I Got a Fast Car. Hey, baby Miko just had to shuffle back to fourth on the inside. Strike Commanders next to that one, then it's Bolt of Luck, and then last is Son of Mo. 10 covers them round about the quarter pole. I Got a Fast Car attacked by Crypto Master at 10-1. Crypto Master joins that speedy 7. I Got a Fast Car, and they're locked in battle into the final 150. Not today for baby Miko. Strike Commander takes third. It is Crypto Master. I Got a Fast Car. I Got a Fast Car. Crypto Master. Spine Tingler, pay the 7 at 7-1. I Got a Fast Car, indeed.

Very good afternoon, everyone. Welcome into your Trackside One Friday of racing. Our feature early on is the Oamaru Racing Club's 8-race program. Thoroughbred Boys underway in around about 10 minutes. Looking forward to it. A couple of quaddies on the program. It is, you'd have to say, midweek racing, not overly strong, but I think we can find you a winner or two. And it looks like it's a cracking day down at Oamaru for... look, what a schedule to be the last thoroughbred meeting. Reading the Herald this morning and looking at the name of the last race, thanks for the memories on Maru Jockey Club. So I suppose it's tinged with a fraction of sadness if that is to be the case. Fine light wins. It's pretty warm. We're going to catch up with Craig very shortly. Craig Rowell, that is, to talk through his selections and the conditions there. But, gee, he'd be pretty heavy on the hook. Let's have a look at some selections for you. I've got a couple. I'd be very much leading towards Craig's selections more than mine, not knowing this pool of horses overly strongly. But I thought Go Pro for Nathan Mitchell. I know it's 10 starts without winning, but it hasn't been far away. Kilo off. Seems to be the right sort of race that Go Pro can win. So I thought from that sort of gate with Amber up, looks pretty tough to beat. And into race number 4 on the program, a big exit. I know Craig's going with Globalist, but I've liked what Big Exit's been able to do. I didn't mind the last start performance from a decent sort of draw, sort of ran on strongly. Still at the 1400 metres, I thought this horse might step up to the mile, but it's been a couple of decent runs. In fact, all the runs in the last 4 have shown a bit of ability.

0: they have been on the synthetic, which is a concern, and he is 22 and zip, but I thought there's some value in the price there at $5.50. Let's get on track and welcome in Craig, and I'll say a very good afternoon to you.
1: Yes, good afternoon, Bevan. Good afternoon, all. Looking forward to a fantastic day at the races. My best race four, number one, Globalist, fast beginner. Should be in front for a long way. He's been racing very consistently. Good third last time out. I like what she wants in the last. I thought looked very well graded, race eight, number 13.

0: When Bundy got past her at the 300 metres mark, she was entitled to give it away, but she came again. It was a really good effort, and Bundy would certainly be favourite to win this race today. And my best roughie, well, he was $12 last night, but with the scratching of Pretty Fly, Secret Wish is now into $9.50, but still good each way value. Hit the line very fast last time out wide on the track. My multi for the day, race 3, number 1, GoPro. Like you, Bevan, I'm keen on its chances. Race 4, number 1, Globalist to win. And what she wants, top two in the last, $20 could return $373.52. In the first event of the day, we're just about to head to the gates. I've gone 7184. Shataya's nearing a win. Not much luck last start here at Oamaru. Hit the line strongly previously. Over Full of Gusto, who a big drop back in class. 8, the Peony Express, and 4, Costanza in for the minors. 7184. As we're getting to the gates, I better start learning the colours. Bevan for the first here at Oamaru today. The Oamaru scaffolding, one smart coffee maiden.
1: Thank you. As you see, overheaded going down for Denny Crozier. Bridget Grills is down to ride this afternoon. 5-year-old by 2 Darn Hot yet to run in the money in 6. Geez, heading away that way. Pretty tough to actually pick them up. There is the 4 in the book. That is Costanza for Stephen Woodsford. 4th up this preparation. Look, 3 runs have been very similar in distance from the winner. Are you? Morris Ford, Terry Mosley. Good effort a couple of runs ago at Timaru on a heavy 9. Just kept on fighting on that occasion. Just didn't cop the synthetic. Clearly being well beaten. 30-odd lengths after settling back in that particular run over the 2,200 metres. What has a market got to tell us here? Costanza has the blinkers off and Shadow Roll off. Side blinkers are going on. Other gear changes here. The blinkers go on. Patch of Sunshine. The form there has not been awe-inspiring in recent times. In 15 runs, in fact, there's not been a lot of form. Outside of that, Peony Express has the side blinkers going on and the blinkers coming off. It was a decent run at Rickerton and a reasonable maiden 3 starts ago that suggested this horse might go close next, but it is 8 years old and had the 23 for just the 3 minors. Let's see if we can find a money trail. It's around Full of Gusto here for Sarah Dring out of Rangiora. Daniel Bothamy does the riding. 2.6, touch 2.4. Just back out to $2.50, has been beaten 4. 3 starts ago at Rickerton on the soft 5, but that was an eye-catcher behind Riviera Rebel. An open handicap grade. Then went to Ashburton behind Pro Serve, beaten 11, and then beaten 5.5 in a really strong race last start at Rickerton. So it's coming massively back in grade, Full of Gusto, so it'll be very hard to get away from it. But it is 14 with just the 2 minor placings, but one of those is an open handicap grade, which will put its ratings through the roof, really. But Daniel Bothamley picks up the ride today. Tony Davies, Mariana Hudson have been aboard. So I think that's the big form guide here in Myers, the drop back here. Even being a maiden running in those sort of races, carrying lightweights. Outside of that, what can we tell you? Chataya's got good support and there's enough in its form line. Sort of beaten that 4.5, 5 lengths in its first 3 at Oamaru, Winton and Oamaru. Those 2 runs, they both had a bit of promise, made some ground over the 14 when last is seen. And if you go back to the previous at Oamaru, that was also at the 1,400 metres behind Taihuro. And it was a fair finish that day without really sprinting hard. So there's a bit of money there. Costanza 5.50 out to 6. And Shocking Secrets for Andrew Carsten. Didn't mind its run 2 starts ago behind Rekindle, but they're again on the synthetic. Overheaded is 8 out to 12, Danny Crozier. So there's a reasonable push Full of Gusto. There's a few form factors there clearly. Chataya's getting a fair bit of support. Costanza well in this money as well. But the big form factor here, Craig's at the top of the book.
0: Certainly is, yes, going to be very hard to beat number 1. In fact, just getting word through from stewards. Yes, Miss Haley. Yes, yep. Yes. Yep, no problem at all. Thank you, Miss Haley. Bye. Okay, so we got some information coming through for later on the program, so we'll do that later as the runners are at the start for race number one on the program. Full of Gusto is your favourite at $2.45. As Bevan alluded to, a big drop back in class for Full of Gusto today, and he does look well placed. Obviously, one of the leading chances.

is the favourite around the $2.40 quote. So the runners about to move up for the first event of the day. Full of Gusto is your favourite. Got right up on the speed last time at Riccarton. He just peaked a little at the 200 metres mark. He got to second, but it was a much harder field. Shatea's been hitting the line well. Now, was unplaced last start, but was well and truly in the second half of the field, and a big field. Was picking up good ground in the latter stages of the events. Been placed four times out of eight on the heavy. You've got also in the market Costanza, who's been beaten by Shatea a couple of times of late, and Costanza has got blinkers on today, or blinkers off rather, shadow roll off and the side winkers on. He settled in fourth position, sort of battled last time he went to the races, overheated, hanging in pretty badly last start over the latter stages. He got from about five wide into two off the fence, hanging quite badly. Now, Peony Express was last out of the gates last time, but usually begins quickly. Does have the blinkers off and the side winkers on today as the runners about to move forward for the first event. Now, the head of the Southland trackside crew is Dee, and she's celebrating her birthday today. She didn't tell me when I was talking to her earlier, but I have been told it's Dee's birthday. Very happy birthday to you, Dee. And thanks for all that you've done for me and the crew for over many years. It's been fantastic. She's a terrific lady, celebrating her birthday here in the beautiful sunshine at Oamaru as they're getting set. As the Oamaru Jockey Club having their last meeting as the Oamaru Jockey Club today. Plenty of meetings and discussions to happen, but they're looking to amalgamation. They still want to race here. The harness still want to race here as well. Plenty of meetings to come, but officially as the Oamaru Jockey Club today, their last meeting. So they're in the World Solar Gates. They're getting set. Race number one over the 2200 metres, full of Gusto. Ride of the Peony Express, the stablemate, will be wearing the blue cap to distinguish between full of Gusto with the rider in either a red or green cap. I see the same, but might be red. Just about set, ready to go. Racing now, and overheated from the inside began okay. The Peony Express began well. Valstars began okay. Costanza's out deep off the track, and full of Gusto is going forward. Valstar on the outside of the Peony Express, and full of Gusto, the favourite in third spot in the early stages, not in a bad position. Then Costanza, who's up on the outside of overheated and AU as they pass Judge Brendan Burke with one round left to travel. Next one was Patch of Sunshine. And back to the tail end of the field was Shatea, and Shocking Secrets are clear last as they go around the first bend and going up towards the turn into the back straight. And the leader by half a length was overheated. Up on the outside was full of Gusto. Now Valstar travelled very awkwardly at that point and has dropped out sharply, got out to second last position, as now the Peony Express drives around the outside and finds the lead. So the Peony Express in front, overheated in second spot, full of Gusto in third. Then came Costanza on the outside of AU. Valstar is getting going again now, up on the outside of Shatea. Patch of Sunshine and Shocking Secrets was the last one. They're in the back straight, and the leader is the Peony Express, the stablemate and favourite, full of Gusto on the outside in second spot. On the leader's back in third was overheated. Next one in the one out, one back trail, Costanza. Then came AU, Valstar, well back Shatea on the inside of Patch of Sunshine and Shocking Secrets is the last one. 800 metres left to travel, and the leader, the Peony Express, leads a length, full of Gusto second, overheaters in third. Valstar came to the outside to run on around Costanza, then AU, Shatea, ridden along trying to wind up, back in second last, Patch of Sunshine and Shocking Secrets was the last one. Up towards the home turn, the Peony Express being nabbed by full of Gusto on the outside. Full of Gusto went to a narrow lead. Valstar's out three wide, overheated's just behind them. Then came Costanza, Shatea to the outside, starting to wind up now. Then Shocking Secrets, AU and Patch of Sunshine into the home straighter, and the leader, full of Gusto, leads by a length. The inside, the Peony Express, overheated's running on. Valstar and Shatea right down the outside. Overheated's hit the leader, overheated from full of Gusto. Shatea out wider than Valstar, but overheated in front broke away, and overheated
it's going to be two guys.

0: Overheated first, Full of Gusto second, Valstar good effort third, fourth either Chate or Shocking Secrets who made late ground, then came Costanza. The Peony Express was well back with AU and Patch of Sunshine was the last one across the line. Number three, Overheated, Bridget Grills for Danny Crozier takes the first. Led out, took trail behind the Peony Express and has come to the outside as they straightened and has been able to collect the winner's purse from Full of Gusto in second, who raced on the outside of the leader throughout, hit the lead on the bend momentarily. Valstar, I don't know what happened there at the 1,200 metre mark, but went wide and lost two or three lengths. It's been a very good run into third and fourth. Will rest between Chatea out wide and Shocking Secrets coming from last, a photo finish for fourth, but Overheated will be the prize by Too Darn Hot out of Magic Harmony, raced by Brian Black, Terry Lyons, Mrs. J Lyons and Mr. C Lyons, Danny Crozier and Bridget Grills combining, Full of Gusto, Verdi out of Initiate, raced by Mrs. F. Bartram and also Art Newth, Sarah Dring and Daniel Bothamley in second, Valstar by Zed out of Star, a Rook raced by S. Blair Eady and Lee Calloway, Brandon May combining. So the runners return after the running of the first. So that's the Awamaru scaffolding, One Smart Coffee maiden event, and Overheated being the winner here, Bevan, in the opening event.
1: Yeah, it was a good strong effort, wasn't it? Coming off a nice enough effort on the synthetic last to start, and well beaten prior to that. So return to form, first look here at Awamaru, and gets a result for Danny Crozier, who trains out of Rickenham Park, and Bridget Grills, a five-year-old by Too Darn Hot out of Magic Harmony. Full of Gusto had every opportunity, the five Valstar into third, and then it was very close. I couldn't actually split the two fourth horses to my eye, but we've got through that Chatea out wide. We'll get that for Jess Land and Brett Murray. So it'll be 3-1-5 and 7-12-20 and 3-1-10 and 3-12-30 the Cornella, 215-10 the Trifecta, and 1,124.40, the first four, the first of eight out of Awamaru. Here's a look at the second on the program. Cosmic Virtue has been well played here for Kylie Williams. Of course, Kylie is hanging up the saddle in the not too distant future for Ling Prendergast. Open six now, 460. It's a reasonably big field. There's just the four in single figures. Next bet is on the rivet for Crystal Williams and Leah Hemi. Good effort, two starts here. On a heavy track behind Tavi Ann. Lovelock's got some support for the Stewarts. Tristan Noodley missed its last to two. Was in some good company last time. And where can we take you after that? There's Wild Jackal at 9.50 as well. A couple of notable scratching has moved this market quite a bit. But your favourite and market mover will be Cosmic Virtue at the top for Lynn Prendergast and Kylie Williams. We're going to take a quick break. Here, Trackside One, we're going to have a little bit of a special interview after the break. Halle Hessman, who's been riding fantastically across the country, is going to join us. We're going to talk about her thoughts on the previous season, some goals for the new season, and her book for the races at New Plymouth on Saturday.

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0: Just gone 12:30 here at Trackside One. Just to have a quick look forward, here are the thoroughbred meetings that are upcoming Saturday and Sunday. New Plymouth tomorrow, they've got the 7, the Roy Kaka. Of course, we have the Northern Breeders there. It's underway at 12:40. And then Sunday, a couple of really good meetings. 12 o'clock, we've got a listed race there at Taupo and a really interesting three-year-old on the Sunday session. And jumps racing to the 4 at Woodville, and really looking forward to Duke of Plumpton stepping out again. Jumping-wise, he has looked like a star. As I mentioned before the break, Hayley Hassman has very kindly joined us to talk about the season that's been and what is in the future. And Saturday, of course, for the Rise of New Plymouth. First and foremost, well done last season. Hayley, great to have you joining us. What are your reflections on your season last season?
1: Yeah,

0: really grateful for all the support that I had and to get with having the 4 months off and the injury was pretty cool. So hopefully on to bigger and better things this season.
1: I think it's important for people at home to understand what confidence does for a young rider, and you've sort of garnered that across the back half of the season, and that really does show in your riding.
0: Well, thank you. Yeah, definitely. I think with this new elite jockey program, we've been taken through the steps of racing quite nicely, and obviously I've had some great supporters and been on some nice horses, so makes things a lot easier.
1: Okay, it was a big season, but there's a big season ahead. Have you sat down with Te Akau or with one of your mentors and set some goals for the new season?
0: Yeah, obviously I always sit down with my bosses every now and then and catch up, but with my manager, Ted, we'd really like to get to the 100 winners first. I think not too far away from that, like 20 wins or so. And then to outride my claim would be pretty special to do that. But yeah, just really just keeping consistency.
1: Yeah, I think that is very much the key. Now, you're around a lot of Te Akau horses. I've got a lot of horses in the stable. You're not letting the cat out of the bag. If I ask you this question, you answer it, right? You've been around a lot of horses. You've got a fave in the stable, a young horse coming through the stable that you've sat on or seen that has caught your eye?
0: We have one called Chippies at the moment. He just got gelded and he's coming back in. I really like him and he'll be hopefully coming up to the trial shortly once
1: he gets
0: named.
1: Is that the stable name?
0: No. What is his racing name?
1: I'll find out later. Don't worry.
0: I've had a
1: Don't
0: mind.
1: Worry. I'll put you on the spot and we'll go with Chippies and we'll work it out later. Hey, let's work through your book at New Plymouth on Saturday. Fleur de Champ. You did ride this horse 3 starts ago at New Plymouth.
0: Yes, I did on apprentice day. A horse that's obviously taken a bit of time. The last start run was really encouraging with that third effort. I think she can be competitive if she builds on that.
1: Okay, look, New Plymouth.

0: kind of grind away, but she grinds away nicely on those heavy conditions. So hopefully we can get a posse just in behind them and be there in the finish.
1: Okay, race two, this is all about you because I haven't seen the horse by Russian Revolution out of Shippo for Barry Donoghue. You rode at the trials at one. What were your impressions?
0: Yeah, I really like the Scouting's effort. He's a bit of a toey fella. He's still putting it together, but it was a really nice trial win, and he's got a lot under the hat, just still putting things together. But he's definitely capable of running a good race as he puts it together.
1: Okay, it was a heavy track. So does that give you a bit of confidence going to New Plymouth being a heavy track?
0: Yeah, very much. So it was really heavy that day at Te Amuru, and it sounds like it's going to be quite heavy at New Plymouth as well. So there's definitely that going for him.
1: Okay, you ride one of the great old gentlemen of New Zealand racing in race number three in Mont Ventoux. He's been such a wonderful campaigner. He's done some wonderful, wonderful things. And look, he's getting on in years, but he's still been pretty competitive in the same breath.
0: Oh, very much so. For an 11-year-old to have trialled on Tuesday, this Tuesday actually, and running second over 1,200 metres just shows how much he still loves the game, and he was fighting to the line. So now Rudy will have him rock hard fit, and he loves going around, so he'll be there.
1: Mm. So there's a horse in race four that I think we've been following in the city since you won on it at Whanganui and Hoyo, Fox Rot, and I think the 2,000 metres is going to be perfect. Sweet spot on Saturday.
0: Very much so. Just drawn a bit of a funky gate in that one, but hopefully we can get kind of an economical run, surely get them behind some and follow them through. Yeah, the 2,000 metres is right up her alley. Just got a bit run off her feet last time in the corner, but hit the line really strongly, so that step up in distance is perfect.
1: You can't beat Karen Fenton Ellis. You know that, don't you, Hayley? Because I can tell you the horse is called Pickup Artist by trapeze artist out of Pick Up the Pieces, known as Chippy. So we got the oil.
0: That's the oil.
1: Don't you worry. Karen Fenton Ellis, I love you. Let's move on. Final reason. Real tough win a couple of starts ago, and the money came for this horse. So final reason.
0: Yeah, really, really cool to stick with this mare. The maiden win was quite a game effort to fight back like that, and then just step back in distance for 14 just needed that run. So the step back up to the mile, it shows a lot of positives.
1: Okay, bell of timing, you just sit, you steer, and you let her run in race number six.
0: Yeah, she's one that just likes to jump

0: I think if everything goes her way, she should be capable of improving, because she is a horse that's been thereabouts all the time. So hopefully a bit of luck on her side and she shows her best foot.
1: You know what's coming next, don't you? You know what's coming next. Which one are we putting the gold corn on Saturday for the Hayley Hessman special?
0: I'm really excited to ride New Regime. Obviously, just a bit of a question mark around a debut runner, but really happy with him. I think there's a lot going for him going forward, so definitely one to follow.
1: Okay. It's a pleasure. Hey, keep forging on. Plenty upcoming for you in this season. Always great to talk with you, and best of luck for Saturday and going forward.
0: Yes, no, thank you very much for having me. Have a good rest of your day.
1: Thank you. We will. Plenty taken from Aomaru. Lovely young lady. Very, very polite. Rides beautifully and is one to follow going into the remainder of this season. With New Plymouth in mind, a bit of time on our hands before the second out of Aomaru. Let's take you to a preview from the form of the New Plymouth meeting.
2: It's time now to concentrate in on our Central Districts meeting from Taranaki. So over to you, Bevan Sweeney. What's happening with that weather and track this weekend?
1: Oh, there's a bit of shower activity across the next few days out of New Plymouth, so you wouldn't imagine we're going to get much improvement off that heavy. TN Rail's out a couple of metres, which is a decent there at New Plymouth, having it there. If it's too far out, it becomes impossible. But heavy 10, showers about, so expect it to be in that heavy state.
2: Okay, let's take a look at the Open 2000 metres first. Race number 3 on the program, where ATM's your $1.80 favourite, Ranui at $5, Donnybrook at $5, and then you've got Rosetown Princess at $6.50. It's been very good, Bevan, but he does carry the bigger weight this time, ATM.
1: Oh, leave me out of $1.80. That seems craziness to me. Look, they punted the living daylights out of this horse when it won. It led up, it kicked off a forward position, and it was really, really good. But look, I was quite taken by Rosetown Princess's performance in the same race. Backed it up nicely just the other day with another decent sort of run. I think it gets track conditions to suit. I think that's your value in the race, Rosetown Princess.
3: Yeah, look, there doesn't look like there's much speed in the race either. ATM from the outside gate, he looks to cross him, get an easy lead. Erinui, Donnybrook's probably a forgotten horse. I thought he was okay last start. From barrier one, he gets back. Rosetown Princess gets back as well.
4: Yeah, exactly. The speed is around those two horses, and they just won't be going hard. It just looks to be a race where it does set up for the leaders.
2: Really does. Let's take a look at ATM last time out winning, beating home, of course, to Rosetown Princess, who Bevan's already alluded to was a really nice run, but he has been doing this, setting them up in front, lightweight, and they just aren't being able to catch him lately.
3: Yeah, look, he's only a rating 79 horse. He's in an open, but it's not an overly strong field, but he grows another leg. He won easy here. Christel won again. He didn't do too much on him, so look, unless it rains and they get out to that sort of outside side of the fence, if the inside's okay by race 3, I think he just wins.
4: Yeah, he's won that by the best part of 4 lengths, and he actually meets Rosetown Princess better at the weight. And with a really favourable speed map, and he's won 3 from 5 at New Plymouth. So, yeah, he's really hard to beat.
1: Yeah, he is hard to beat. Like, I just prefer Rosetown Princess. ATM with the 54 last time carries the 58, and Rosetown Princess goes up 2.5. So, look, I think they can make a difference. I really like the run. I think the extra 200 metres will make it interesting. They won't just sit and let it roll along. I think Erinui will put some pressure on as well. Donnybrook, I agree with Leith, actually. Donnybrook is a real upset chance in this particular race. It's going nice enough. So, yeah. I think they're both leading chances, ATM and Rosetown Princess.
2: And then what about this runner? Let's have a look at Urinui, finishing 3rd last time at Ōtaki. And Bevan, you mentioned the extra trip for Rosetown Princess. Well, he should suit the extra trip as well.
3: Yeah, he's got to carry that top weight of 60 kilos. Look, he was good here. He's hard fit, ready to go. Probably 2,000 metres is probably his wheelhouse as well.
4: Yeah, absolutely. Another horse who really likes the home track at New Plymouth with 3 wins, 3 placings from 9 starts there, and gets to the speed, not too far off ATM. So does look the main danger for mine.
1: He's a good, tough horse, this, and any further rain really, really helps. I think the one factor you can put in play here is that he'd missed a run at New Plymouth due to a foot issue that was into Ōtaki due to that. So I think there might be a stitch of improvement into Ranui into Saturday, and the horse has got a great record at New Plymouth. So I'm pretty happy to say Ranui will be in the fight as well. So I'm just off that very short price.
2: And we've been putting you to work too, Bevan, because you were at track work at Awapuni, caught up with

0: Mike Breslin and just asked him what he's made of Donnybrook and how he's going.
1: Look, he's sort of mixing his racing a little bit. We've given him a freshen up over the last month or so, and really happy with him at the moment. Nice and keen in his work, and he's been mixing a bit of work with a little bit of jumping, which will probably be his future next season. But he's look, I'm happy with him, and Lisa Allpress has got a good record on him, and she's back on him Saturday, so hopefully he can give a bit of cheek.
0: Bevan, what's going on with that mic sock in that interview?
2: I don't think it was him. He was hiding. I don't think it was you there. That would have been about 9 o'clock. It was 9 o'clock in the morning there.
3: What's the problem?
2: Sun was just coming up.
3: Hey, that's 2 hours away from home as well, hey Rod? That's not 5 minutes down the road. 3:45, wake up time. The things I do for the show.
2: The sun was coming up. It was 9 o'clock.
3: You haven't been to track work for a while then, if that's what you think is 9 o'clock.
0: Okay, we do need selections in this race. Let's get back on track, Bevan. Who's the one for you?
3: Forgotten now. Rotan Princess will be the one for me. It'll rock on home, out down the outside. Oh, look, I've got a lot of respect to ADM, but I'm just not taking $1.80. They did back it off the map last time. I thought there was a peak performance. Horse has been up a long time, so I'm just going to play against it at the money. I think Rotan Princess is a good play.
2: You do one interview and you don't even take Donnybrook. I'm with ATM. $1.80 is a little bit short, but I think he'll be have a nice uncontested lead and should be winning on Saturday.
4: Yeah, I'm the same. ATM for me.
0: Okay, now let's move on to the open 1,200 metres here. And a nice little race this, actually, with Honey Badger hitting the betting for Tony Pike. You've got Ballard Timing there for Alan Sharrock at 3:40, and then Tolstoy at that 5:50 on the third line of betting. What do you think about this market, Bevan?
3: It's lethal, right? Jeez. We need some COVID. We need some COVID testing in this. You know, Honey Badger 260, Ballard Timing. Glad I'm down here. 3:40, Tolstoy. I think he's good value at 5:50. Charge Our Bale almost won the Open Aki Cup at 7:50. I don't think this is a simple Honey Badger race. Look, it needs it really wet with a bit of looseness around, and whether we get that Saturday will be the question mark.
2: Yeah, I thought Ballard Timing was good at Tirapa. Looks like the natural leader. Caitlin's Wish, she's just been waiting for the rain. So if it does rain, you know, she's another one of Cooper Stamble's on. She's going to go forward. Does sort of set up for Honey Badger if they go too hard up front, though.
4: Yeah, Faravella's the other go forward horse there, along with Ballard Timing. So the interesting thing is, like Bevan said, there's a few showers, but it doesn't look like it's going to get really wet there. Mm. And you know, those two horses that we spoke about, Honey Badger and Caitlin's Wish, probably do want it a little bit wetter. This horse was really good. It was a fighting performance from the speed last week.
2: Yeah, look, Dusty's Roads, it's like his home track. Tirapa's very hard to get past. Talk to Alan Sharrock, he's happy how she pulled up, and obviously Hayley Hasman on. She gets down to that nice weight of 54 kilos as well, and she loves the track there.
3: Really hard to beat Flying. The win 2 starts ago on the heavy 10 was pretty dynamic and surprised me a bit. She's really furnished. She's running out the 1,200 metres really strongly. I think she's very difficult to beat down in the weights.
0: Yep, have to agree there. But this horse was very good when trialling him out of my race tracker because of it and Honey Badger. But you're right, it's just those track conditions. This was on a loose heavy 10.
2: Yeah, look, she loves the rain on the day. She's just about unbeatable when it rains. On the day, Lily's ridden her before, so she's had 3 rides on her for a win and a second as well, so she knows her well. She teams up good off the Tony Pike trained runners as well, and look, I'd be waiting to the day to see sort of how that track is playing. If it's hard up on the inside, it's going to be tough for her.
4: Yep, she's been freshing since that last run at Tauranga, but the run at the trials was great, so she's going well. Yeah, the heavier the better for her.
3: Nothing really to add. If rain does come and serious sort of rain comes, then Honey Badger's the one for sure. Whether we get these track conditions, I think you just monitor that throughout the day.
0: Okay, and then you've also been catching up with Royden Burgesson around Faravella, and you just asked him what happened last time, Bevan.
5: Oh, terrible. I don't know what went wrong. He just doesn't want to be there. I just noticed him before he went in the gates. He didn't want to go to the gates, and he just gets in those moods and. He didn't jump as good as he usually does, and he just travelled too hard and just didn't finish off.
3: Hey, what's he showing you post that?
5: His work's been good since. We've just done a bit of variety with him. It's a bit of schooling, a bit of swimming, just freshen his mind back up, and hopefully he's all good for Saturday.
0: Well, some good words there around Royden's charge. Who's the one for you though, Leith?
2: Honey Badger, especially if it does.

0: Rain on the day. She's short enough at $2.60, but look, if it does rain on the day, be back in her, it'll take you through the multis.
1: Yeah, that's the way I landed as well, just on the strength of the trial. I thought she was terrific there, Honey Badger. So on top for me, really like Tolstoy though. Horse is going really nicely too, Bevan.
2: Oh, he's a good horse too. He is a good horse. It was a good, tough one last start. I'll give Faravello another chance. He does mix his form, but he can be really, really dynamic. I don't think the track conditions will be against him. He'll be just off that speed. He's a pretty competitive horse when right, and we sort of all noted the other day that he put on a neck behind the gates and then he ran terribly, but he can do that. But I'll go Faravello at a little bit of odds.
3: Okay, like it. That does complete our look at the two open features on the program. Something else to follow, though, team? Lethal?
0: I thought Indian Gold was a forgive run last Saturday at Tirapa. Alan's backing it up. Look, he's a little bit tricky, this horse, but look, up to 2,000 metres, I think it's going to be his real sort of key to him. He's paying $6.50. I think he's a great each-way bet, race four.
1: Okay, I've gone race five. Just gone for Amira D'Argento. I've been really liking what she's been doing. She's been terrific late. She just beat Home Principled last time out, but is in 4 kilograms better this time round with Abeneth Simon taking four off. So I think she's really due Amira D'Argento in race five, Bev.
2: I'm taking you on. I think the penny's finally dropped with Dubai's Potiki. I thought it was the win of the day at New Plymouth last to start. I saw the trial at Foxton Live, and he just picked him up and dropped him, and it was a reasonable sort of trial heat. So I think he's a horse that you can follow this preparation going really, really well. So I go with Dubai's Potiki.
3: Maybe a same race multi in that one.
2: There's a look at tomorrow's racing from the form team. After the next from Oamaru, we'll take a look at the Taupo features as well. Here's the market for the second out of Oamaru. And as I mentioned earlier, Cosmic Virtue had been back, but that has changed quite markedly. It's got a little bit soft in this market. Was as short as 4.6, back out to 5, and there's a few moves going on. Lovelock, one of those. For Len and Lacey into $7.50. On the River, it is $5.50. There's even support Secret Wish into 8 for Brett Murray and Amber Hoffman, coming off a decent sort of third at its most recent start. This is a race that you're getting paid if you can find the winner. And we'll be there after a quick break here on your Trackside One Friday of Racing.

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Race number two on the program, as you see, our Prince, this boot go down for Kendra Bucky with a couple of kilos coming off. Got effort two starts ago. Disappointed here last time. The three in the book is Correction. That might be the 13, actually, with the light blue. That's approaching Bridget Grills for the McKay and Harrington Team Theatre. Not a lot of form there. Ghostly Grey goes down. That's Lady Secret out of a Spendaholic. She was a grey herself. From memory and produce a couple of nice horses. The three there is the Correction. And for Brian Court and Jesse O'Flaherty, Terry Mosey does the riding, brings in some reasonable sort of form lines there. On the Rivet goes down. That is She's So Reliable.

0: Our Princess boot at $15. The thick blue colours, I think, are Wild Jackal and Secret Wish, both of Amber Hoffman's. The nine in the book is strong, $9.50 into $9. And with the Shamrock, that'll be La Evita for Keisha Murphy, getting the claim of O'Hara Najib. And that's Ruby Sunrise for Sarah Dring and Amber Adele doing the writing. Favoritism has now moved to On the Rivet. Lee Hemi does the writing into $5.50. It's been quite a soften up on Cosmic Virtue. Lovelock has got good support. I didn't really know where to look here. The roughy bet is with Craig, so we might as well hand it to you, Craig, to talk us through this particular race, because Secret Wish does have good support. You've missed the 12, now the 8.
1: Yes, interesting race, isn't it? I've ended up with 5, 1, 6 and 9. I must admit, I did tip the 2 to win originally, Pretty Fly, and unfortunately Pretty Fly's a scratching. So we're On the Rivet. On the Rivet's now a 10-year-old, but he's still racing with plenty of zest. And he is a horse that loves the heavy track. So heavy 9 today, right in his wheelhouse. He's got a good record on the heavy for sure. And he's actually won here at Awamaru over this distance, so plenty to like about On the Rivet. Last start was three wide most of the way, kept on grinding away over the latter stages, so I'll put him on top. Cosmetic Virtue in for second, has been placed 4 of 6 here, certainly races well on the track. He got Kylie Williams aboard, racing a strong race at Riccarton last time, just after being 8th and 9th early, just remained virtually in that same position, but was a runner-up in similar conditions 4 starts ago. So I do think that there is a good chance today. It's always, for me, it's always the colours that get me because of the way the colours are set up with halves. So you're seeing one colour in the front straight and a different colour in the back straight. It always seems to get me. Today, I've got my mind right on the job. Let's hope I can... get away with that. We've got Secret Wish, my best roughie of the day. He's not roughie odds now. He's at $7.50, but he was $12 and $14 last night. His last run here at Awamaru was sensational. He came from a mile back. He was last on the outside, the widest runner into the straight, and flew home. So it was a very eye-catching run. And number nine, Strong, who was good last start. He had to do plenty of work in the run. He actually hit the front in the home straight and was run down late. But after doing all that work, he was entitled to get a little bit tired in that latter stage. Lovelock's had good support. Now, he likes to lead Lovelock. He's three wide in the breeze last time. He couldn't get to the front, but if he does lead today, he might give a bit of a sight. Miss Haley, who rung us just before the previous with a bit of information. That information was Corey Campbell's riding 2.5 kilos over here with Spring Queen in this particular event. In race 7, Brett Murray will ride 1 kilo over on number 9, Lady Moana. And in the last, got Yogesh Achamar riding 1.5 kilos over on number 15. So again, set here for race at number 2, the Heli Ventures. Very interesting betting race. Strong, that's about to move into Lime. Our Princess Boot, Lovelock, and Lady Secret, all the stablemates for Len and Lacey Stewart. And they've jumped, away they go. Wild Jackal began okay. On the Rivet was showing some speed. Cosmetic Virtue out wide and Lovelock are going forward. Corrections close up. Then came Approaching. She's So Reliable and Spring Queen's caught very wide off the track. Then came Strong and Secret Wish back towards the tail with also Lady Secret. Up to Judge Brendan Burke, one round left to Traveller, and Lovelock in front, leads by a length. Cosmetic Virtue's next on the inside of Correction. On the Rivet was close up, then Wild Jackal. She's So Reliable's next on the outside, Approaching, just racing a little erratically in midfield. Our Princess Boots next on the inside as they turn into the back straight. Ruby Sunrise just in front of her. Then came Spring Queen, who gets a bit closer to the fence now. Back to the tail was La Evita, Strong, Lady Secret.
2: favourite, and Secret Wish is the last one. In the back straight, and Lovelock in his favourite role leads by three lengths all of a sudden. Correction in second spot, Cosmetic Virtues in third, on the rivets in fourth, on the inside of Wild Jackal, She's So Reliable. Next one, two lengths away approaching, then Ruby Sunrise. In the second half of the field is Our Princess Boot, on the inside of Spring Queen, then La Avita Strong, Lady Secret, and Secret Wish five lengths away at the tail end of the field. Coming up to the 1,000 metres mark, Lovelock's in front, leads a length, the outside Cosmetic Virtues second, Correction third, Wild Jackal in fourth, on the rivet fifth on the inside, then She's So Reliable, a gap of some four or five lengths to Spring Queen next on the outside, then came out Princess Boot, Ruby Sunrise going through on the inside, was approaching, then came Strong, who's hooked out wide to start a runner, La Avita in the second half of the field with Wild Jackal, Stablemate Secret Wish and Lady Secret last of all up to the turn, and the leader Lovelock leads by half a length over Cosmetic Virtue in second. Wild Jackal's next, trying to run on, She's So Reliable around the outsides, come with a good runner as they move up to the home turn. Wild Jackal joined Lovelock, She's So Reliable, Spring Queen out very wide with Strong starting to pick up, then Our Princess Booth down the river tried to work into the clear. In the front though was Lovelock, got a second kick, got away from She's So Reliable, then came on the rivet Wild Jackal, wider out Spring Queen, but Lovelock in front, loves to lead, been able to race away at the end and wins by four lengths. Lovelock first, on the rivet second, just in front of She's So Reliable, Wild Jackal, then came Spring Queen, next one was Strong, well back in the field was Cosmetic Virtue, then came La Avita, Our Princess Boot, Secret Wish was always a long way back in the field, Lady Secret, Ruby Sunrise, pulling up quickly was Correction, was one of the last ones in with approaching. Lovelock found the front today. Does like the front running role, has been able to roll to the top on the rivet from fifth on the inside, got into the clear at the 200, ran to second. She's So Reliable, loomed up as a threat on the turn, will be third, and Wild Jackal in fourth position as the judge called a halt. Will be 4, 5, 7, and 8, with the winner being at number 4. Lovelock has been able to get into the winning groove, got into a good rhythm in the middle stages, looked in trouble when She's So Reliable loomed alongside on the turn, but had a good kick at the end, has been able to win nicely. Lovelock by Sacred Falls out of La Zeal for M. Cowie and L. Stewart, Lennon Lacey Stewart and Tristan Moodley, the combination. On the rivet by Sweet Orange out of Savannah Swift, raised by Mrs. J and the estate of D.L. Booth, Crystal Williams and Leah Hemi, and She's So Reliable, Reliable Man out of Capacity for Peter Corbett, Ainsley McLeod and Chaser Fox Syndicate, Ainsley McLeod and Yogesh Achamar as runners about to return. So the punters got into Lovelock late, Bevan, and they were rewarded with a good front-running display.
0: Yeah, it really was. It looked as though he was going to be under siege at the top of the straight, but I think Tristan was killing afresh, and he's still pretty full of himself after the race, isn't he? Lovelock, and he's an 8-year-old by Sacred Falls. He's now won 5 of 43. That just tips him into the $100,000 level. Well done to Lennon Lacey, who trained out of Timaru. Tristan's in the saddle. By Sacred Falls out of a Zabil Mare. That's True Blue New Zealand breeding. Lovelock scores and scores nicely. Win 5 at start number 43. Betting home on the river, who was brave. She's So Reliable, swooped into it before the corner in the 8. Wild Jackal will run 4th for Amber Hoffman and Rohan Madu. Quick look at a market for the 3rd on the program. In fact, the result is through in its fullness. So 4, 660 and 280 on the rivet at 2, 1040. She's So Reliable. That'll pump up the trifectas in first fours. Cornella 4 and 5, 1620, 4, 5, 7, 874.80. And no first four is what we're saying. The first four, 4, 5, 7 and 8, I can tell you paid $2,543.20, and there's going to be a carry forward into the next first four of $1,195.37. So there'll be a carry forward there for you. Put the pressure on GoPro, haven't I suppose. Amber Adele does the writing. It is your 420 favourite in the next on the program. 380 out to 420, so I've tipped that and it's gone the wrong way. And Terrible Thinker for the Stuarts is another one that's taking money. This is halved, it's quite 11 to 6. or thereabouts. Lee Hemi does the riding there. The remainder of the field, well, they're going the wrong way. Now there's one moving, it is the two Imperial Thinker, who was beaten 14 at Oamaru last time. Better prior to that on a soft five, interest though, but a lot of money, $5.50. Well, they did half it for me, thank you. 26 minutes away from that, we're taking a quick break here, Trackside One on your Friday of racing.

0: your bet on with TAB Bonus Back this Saturday at Ruakaka in Caulfield. Back a horse to win at selected races. And if it runs second or third, get up to $50 bonus cash back. TAB. R18, bet responsibly.
1: Moving out down the outside, is putting in big bounce though. Moving out from last. From last to first. Races away to win the guineas. There are 100 to go. Digs out enough though. Basilinera on the

0: Busy old a couple of days, thoroughbred wise, and we've got plenty of action. Taupo does have a little bit of that spring feel about it, and with that in mind, let's pick up the form from yesterday.
1: It's looking to be a very good day with the listed Chinook Family Classic as well for the fillies. Leith, rain, weather, what's happening there on
2: There does look like there's a little bit of rain. I talked to Tony Pike yesterday and he said it does look like it could come. It's obviously the races aren't to Sunday, but like the best thing, they haven't raced there for quite a while, Pip, and it's a really good card. Obviously, the Chinook Family Fillies race now is a listed race, and normally only get about five or six runners for this race, and it's a full field, so it's good to see.
3: And I think the change in the program with the Sunline Vars, which used to be a 2100 metre race in March, it's now a 1400 metre race, which this race good flows onto beautifully, so it's nice.
1: Yeah, and we've got a really nice market for it as well in field. Let's have a look at the market. Miss Janet heads it up back in fresh at $3. Latoya at $4.40 for the Kelsos, and Pounce at $6.50. Then you're getting right out to double figure odds around everything else. So if you're not liking the top three here, Bevan, you're getting value elsewhere.
0: This is one of those races also I've got no idea. There's a lot of ability in here. I couldn't really throw my market up to a comfortable position, so run with the one you like and the one you've seen before and the one you think that's going to develop into its three-year-old season. There's plenty of trial action out there. Miss Janet was good at the trials, there's no doubt about that. But I just didn't really have any true idea about how to frame this up.
2: Certainly looks like there's going to be a good genuine tempo over 1100 metres. Lassified probably looks a natural leader from barrier six. Shamila Kirk's got pace. Philly Jean, if she starts here instead of Ruakaka. Back of the bus is another one with ample speed out of the gates.
3: Yeah, with so much on the line and now a listed race, there will be pressure. And I think that just means it's going to be a truly run race.
1: And that's what we want to see too. As we take you now to a good replay here, let's have a look at Miss Janet at the trial that we did mention. Dashing Dixie's behind, State of the Obvious as well, and Lassified. So how did you really assess this handful of runners, Leith?
2: Yeah, look, it was a really good trial, Pip. Obviously, Miss Janet got into a sort of a nice rhythm. She wasn't pushed out too much. Lassified was okay. I thought State the Obvious was nice and behind them as well.
3: Yeah, some really nice trials here, as it were, right through the day. And we're seeing because, stakes race status for this now that they are pressing on sometimes. They might well have gone back to Taupo and had another trial next week. But, this is a really nice trial. Miss Janet's obviously going really nicely, and she was a stakes winner last preparation.
0: Yeah, look, out of the blue was great in that trial to come from last. Look, she's going well. I just wonder from an inside gate in a race like this and being at Taupo that I don't really try to take advantage of that, at least get the trail. And I'm not sure that's a really solid position at Taupo. They can turn the corner and get held up, but I think the horse has got the form on the board. It's just whether you think $3 is appropriate. It's trialled up nice here, it's going well, can't knock the horse at all.
1: Okay, what about this one? Have Ken and Bev Kelso unleashed another little star? This is Latoya up at Ruakaka. How did you assess this, Leith?
2: Yeah, she was massive. Obviously, she was three wide with no cover. Look, I don't think it was a really strong maiden race, to be fair, but what she done, like, you know that Kelso magic, those fillies he gets, they just keep improving.
3: Yeah, exactly right.
2: Interesting new rider this week, Masaha Suzumi on from Barrier 7. She looks like she sort of maps us just some high on a hot tempo.
3: Yep, exactly. And she should be, if she's taken a step forward, which you know she will out of that stable, then she's got to be competitive. But it's that type of race. We're going to see really good emerging fillies all clashing here.
2: Fall to who?
3: Oh, well, it's the Legato, isn't it?
2: The Legato, that's correct.
0: I thought this was an exceptional performance on the day. And went straight in the black book, was in the black book post the trolls, to be honest with you, but I think if she improves, and you've mentioned about the Kelso factor, the fillies just keep on improving. I think she'll be much better when she gets to 14 mile, but she'll be competitive on Saturday, and she's clearly one to follow.
1: She is, and then we've got Robbie Patterson's charge here and Shamelia Kirk. Now, she was third here on that very heavy 10, and obviously you were there on the day, Bevan, and the track conditions probably just did not suit at all, but she came back at them late.
0: She did. And then she's come out and won post this in black type company. So the form's on the board. This visually, this race was a little bit unique because the leader just stops in about one stride and Shamila Kirk and those out wide come back into it. So I thought that was just a little bit deceiving with the leader stopping like that, looking as though he was home. So I'm not sure they quickened up that much. They just went

0: past the horse that had popped. So, yeah, Chmielekuk, I'd like Chmielekuk on better ground than it's possibly going to get on Saturday, but it'll be better and tougher than it is at New Plymouth for sure.
1: What are your thoughts, Lee?
2: Like, Barry 12 is a little bit of a negative. She has got good sort of tempo. The best thing about it, she's hard fit, where a lot of these horses are coming off one trial.
3: Yeah, they're both drawn out there together, aren't they? Chmielekuk and back of the bus. So they're both wide. But they are bringing, yeah, that's right, they're bringing, you know, good winter form, and we're going to get winter conditions, no two ways about it. So I was with back of the bus, thinking, you know, that from that run where there's nothing between her and Chmielekuk. She's gone on one a rider at listed level. Obviously handles a wet track, so, and maybe being out wide might not be the worst place to be. So yeah, oh, that's where I landed.
0: I'm going to have some big value. I mentioned Silhouette in the previous, not 100% sure where it's going, but if it lines up here, I'll be going each way on it at 20s. Oh, the debut was great. It wasn't a big field, to be fair, but it put him away by a margin. Things didn't go 100% right second up, so it's been out for a spell. There was a few issues there. Like the trial, I think it's massive value for you in the seventh.
1: It really is. It's a race you do not want to miss, and there'll be plenty to follow out of it. And also this one, of course, the Colts and Geldings, race number three, the Poverty Bay Turf Club here, where Honor Roll is your 310 favourite. Kinnaird at 390, whether or not he takes his place in this race, and then Out of the Blue at $4.40. Speed in this race, guys?
2: Out of the Blue, it's, they'll ride him a little bit quiet, like they did with Troll. Obviously, he's got to be ridden that way. Look, being over 1,100 metres, it does look like good speed on a roll. Summer I saw it, I thought he was really good first up.
3: Absolutely. One horse who's got really good speed out of the gates is LA. They'll get forward on that. Rough and Tough worked forward at the trials, was really good. Honor Roll's got very good speed, looks the likely leader in this for mine. Fortunato has just muffed the start both times, but has looked exceptional at the trials as well. This is a really good race.
1: It really is, and we highlighted this before, but we also highlighted it last week, of course, Aidan, because you were really keen on Out of the Blues trial here.
3: Just like the way that it's closed off, but you can see it back on the inside, hitting the line. We've seen, you know, how highly rated those fillies are in that race. What were you going for in the fillies race in the end?
2: Me? I didn't get a pick.
3: Yeah, what'd you go?
2: I'm going for Miss Janet.
3: Miss Janet, right.
2: The way she trolled here from Barrier 1, that was my pick. Glad you...
3: What about Out of the Blue?
2: I'm on Out of the Blue in this race as well. I thought he trolled up super. Tiaki, they'll have him hard fit from Barrier 2. He does look like he can handle a bit of cut in the track as well.
0: Look, I can't disagree. The trial I thought was exceptional. Kinyard's underrated, though, in this particular race as well. Look, I can't knock either of them. I think it's very even across all of these particular runners, even those with no exposed race day form. This is a horse I've sort of shown you a couple of times throughout... the form in that, and that's on a roll. This fourth, I think he just put the cue in the rack with this horse on this particular day. He travelled like the winner at the top of the straight. He was in front a long way there, and the last 50 metres, I'm not sure exactly what happened, but he completely popped. So 1,100 metres will suit him. I think better track condition than this lads will probably suit him as well. Visually, this wasn't a great look for him, but I think he's better than that.
2: Yeah, he was looking around at the crowd there on the outside fence. He was lost. He travelled into the race like he was going to win by two or three. Surprising, I thought they might have put blinkers on him, but he hasn't got blinkers on. But look, he's going to get up on the speed. He'll be hard to beat.
3: Yeah, in a small field of eight, he is the likely speed there. He's going to be massively improved out of that run. And his fresh up win was super on a rain affected track as well. I thought he was really hard to beat here.
1: Are you going to stick with him, or maybe a race tracker?
3: I think he goes forward. No, I think he's a big improver into this race. So yeah, that's where I've landed. On a roll. No two ways that he'll handle the conditions. Probably better than most horses here.
2: Yeah, I'm going to go for the other one, Pip, Out of the Blue. Maybe take an exacta. Have a little something each way on Samurai Sword. On Overstable, really happy how that horse is going.
0: I'll have a little bit on Fortunato. We've highlighted Fortunato a couple of times out of the trials. I know they think a heck of a lot of this horse. I think he can win it. I'm not going to jump off after I've highlighted him to you on a couple of occasions. I think he'll be a player in some of the three-year-old features. Fortunato, the three-year-old by Perenquinto.
1: And you are getting a good price around him as well. What else can we fill up on the Sunday session?
2: Race one, Pip, the Darcy. Very unlucky last start. Craig Rule's on this week. Can be winning race one at Te Apo.
3: I've just gone for one at the trials, a horse called Cape Reanga, who's had a number

0: number of trials. I think it's 5 trials now, but it was 1 each of the last 4, and was really impressive winning the other day at Tanarvan. That was off the back of a terrific one at Avondale. So race 5 by Cape Reinga on debut.
1: I'm going with the Darcy as well. I thought it was really unlucky last start. I think it can win. I think Scotty was pretty keen last start and things went horribly wrong. So we'll be backing the Darcy on Sunday. Yeah, so many days to look at, but we'll focus in on today. We've got a bit of greyhound action about to get underway. It will be from Healesville for the first time this afternoon. Let's hope Vic Shaw's there because she's in early. Victoria, just picking up the selections. No, James Van der Maat is calling today. He's with 8 to beat 3, 7, and 1. Star 10, Take a Rhino, Spud Thief, into Gala Eve, 8, 3, 7, and 1. 90 seconds away from start time. Market has gone towards Star 10 for Jack Clark. Just a couple of runs, a 5th and a 6th. 3.50 into 2.60. That's meant that Take a Rhino's gone 2.20 out to $2.60. Dungala Eve has gone 3.30 to $5.50. This isn't a very strong race. A maiden tier 3 over the 300 metres. So there's a few. Just My Little Floss opened 11 into 6.50. It's got some support, but is a 43-run maiden. Star 10's just had the 2 starts. And his favourite in the form comment says it's been beaten 10 lengths in ordinary. So $3.50 into $2.60. And Take a Rhino. 15 starts, 7 placings. No wins on board to this point. But if you want to follow the market movers, the early favourite 3 is Soft. The 2 My Little Floss is 11 into 7. And the one right down the bottom of the book, the 8 Star 10 is $3.50. Into $2.60. This is the moment you pray the dolls are going to walk into sight. Northern Taranaki this evening in 5 hours. Taranaki $1.85. Northern at $1.90. It's underway in 5 hours. But Northern $1.90. Taranaki $1.85. I don't mind Taranaki at that quote. They're coming across. Here's James, race one.
2: Obviously, with the bottom-up meeting on Wednesday, it's taken a little bit of the heat away from the noms for today's meeting. And they're at the start and about to move in for the first here. Good luck if you're having a play. First of the program, favourite Star 10 has been pretty well specced for Jack Clark. Draws the outside alley and is the race fave.

0: Thing. First of the 10 racer here on a Friday. They are moving in. 250 late support taker Rhino. It's always thereabouts, just doesn't know how to find the line. A 15 start maiden. So they're set to jump now. All in for race number one. And the green light turned on. Set for a jump. Away and racing. And Taker Rhino was away pretty well down near the inside. So it was Star 10. And the two favourites are going to match motors from Doongala Reeve. Rascal Tiger comes down the outside with a run. And then My Little Floss. Well back now. Where's Waichi and Spud Thief at the end? Taker Rhino hit the lead. Doongala Reeve flying and out wide. My Little Floss. I think we'll get up on the outside. It might be My Little Floss by a nose. Doongala Reeve, who got busy late. Third between them, Taker Rhino. And fourth a photo. Rascal Tiger and Star 10 hit that together. And then where's Waichi, who dropped away with Spud Thief and the time? It'll be around 17.28 for My Little Floss, has just got in. Number two wins the first race on the program from the one Doongala Reeve, who was rattling through the gap late. Another stride, she would have got up. She finished so quickly. And third will go to number three. I'd say it'd be about a head, maybe a neck margin. Yeah, neck the margin here in the first. And number two, My Little Floss, has picked them up down the middle. Was a real wall of them at the gum tree, but number two from off the speed weaves through the field and has broken through at start number 44, if you don't mind. A bit of persistence and patience there. Number two for Susan Abella at Clyde. Gets her day today. Start 44 for win number one. Out of range and Furious Floss beating the 1 second. Doongala Reeve, Catherine Tabb at Lara.
1: 2-1-3-6. 2-1-3-6. The first coming to you from Hillsville. Bit of time before Omaru's third on the program, so let's go back and take in the form's best bets for tomorrow.
2: Got one at Tirapa, Miss Anna Lee, and the rating 65, 1200 should go well.
3: Miss Anna Lee, girls, girls, girls, dashing the inside. Miss Anna Lee, girls, girls, girls. Miss Anna Lee.
2: I just hope everyone watched your program the other day. I tipped it out too.
4: Sight unseen at Hara, just got beat last time at Waverley, so should be taking improvement out of that and get the chocolates overly.
3: Sight unseen, the favourite, doing enough for Breaker Bay, and sight unseen is too good.
5: Malachi, and follow him up when he runs in a hurdle race.
3: Malachi in front, great ride, Floor Mormon. Oh, he's flying, Malachi. Malachi, too good.
6: The tips from the track. Once again, we're on fire and we'll have more for you very shortly. But first, there's so much racing this weekend, so make sure you pick up your edition of the race form where Shalabaya does grace the cover to see if she can take out that Northland Breeders up north and find all of your in-depth form in your race form. Right from there, let's get you out to the track and find our all-important track work tips.
7: Yeah, I think Sebastian Coe is probably my best chance.
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9: Sandbar, wherever she runs, showed ability last campaign. Only one start down south enlisted race didn't quite work out for her, but she's come back really good and should be a good chance where she lines up.
10: I really like my two starting in the maiden three-year-old 1200 at Woodville. Both really nice fillies and pretty hard to split them, but I've got a bit of time for both of them.
6: You know, tips from the Central Districts, and you can also see Guy Lowry there with the Fortunato, who I know Bevan's quite keen on, and Robbie Patterson with Illustrious there too. So a couple to follow this weekend from the CD. From there, what about our best bets, Leith?
11: Cosmic Crusader for Pip. Look, he's going for 10 wins, up to 1,400 metres. I think that's really going to suit him. Probably a little bit short, he's $2.45, but on his last up win, he doesn't have to improve too much to be beating this race.
12: Yeah, I'm heading to the horse I tipped out as the best of the rest from Taupo, that's Cape Reinga. Boy, it's got some great trials form from those last four trials. It's beaten horses, you know, some really good ones, but probably the most potent of them is That's Gold, who's won a Bone Crusher Stakes down in Avondale Guineas. So, and then the last couple have been terrific. So on debut, just looks to be a horse who, you know, I just want to be following, whether it's this week, let's hope.
1: So I'm watching those replays and thinking my cameraman's not that short. He seems to be looking up about 2 feet. I have to talk to Dick about that. I'm actually hesitant about giving this out, actually, because the prices aren't out for Sunday, and it's in a 65 stayers. But this horse, Look, got knocked over at Otaki the other day behind Maliki, and I think if it had got a clear run, it would have gone very close with Maliki. Maliki's come out and won at its next

0: start at Hawera on Sunday. I think it meets a weaker race, this horse Craftsman. I'm not sure what sort of price you're going to get now, but I think it can really, really win on Sunday at Woodville.
1: Wait for those markets to open by the sounds. And look, I got a bit of a telling off for taking out Darcy, but I am going to go with him. He's on the inside there. Yes, I agree, Bevan. I thought he won this day. My TAB account unfortunately says he didn't, but I think he can this time on Saturday. It still breaks my heart as well. But look, we can share our Darcy, your bank board and my best bet. And let's hope we haven't put too much weight on him, mate. Al Darcy for me, Cosmic Crusader, Kate Rianger, Aidan, you've talked me in there, and Craftsman.
0: Famous last words, Bevan, because Craftsman's scratched on Sunday, so he will not be going around, but there's plenty to garner from that little piece for punting going forward. Here is a market for Oamaru for the next on the program. It's got a little bit changeable, this market, actually, now getting to have a look at it. Friend of the Devil for Andrew Carson, 550, 460. Jiko Pro's getting soft, that's worrying me. 388 to 480, there's been a little bit of a change in Imperial Thinker's flood of money. It's just starting to go the other way. Eblier. I'm going to have to look up, see how that's exactly said. $5.50 out to $7 as well. We'll take a quick break here. Trackside One. Back for the next out of Oamaru.
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0: Race number three, the Maiden Over the Mole. Let's take them down for you. Imperial Thinker was the hot horse early and halved its quote into $5.50. He's just gone back out to $6. The five is Friend of the Devil. That is getting close to your market move here. $5.50 into $4.40 for Andrew Carstens. McQueen's Lass by Stephanos Ebony Turner. Rahim Madu does the riding there. $8.50. Six is Ebalea. $5.50 out to $7. The three, Sebastiano, $5.50 out to $7. And then we have Daniel Leash, 15s into 13s. Three Mosaics for Morris Ford. And going to get very close to market mover and favourite Friend of the Devil, whose overall record wouldn't inspire you with the 33 runs for the five miners. Was beaten eight on the synthetic last to start. Ran it to Wingatui on a heavy track and did make some nice ground on that occasion behind Nigel and put up a fighting effort at Rickett and prior to that. So at the 1600 metres, only had two runs at that. They are 3 and 2 back. Well, sorry, here at the course, and they are 3 and 2 back. But has had 20 runs at the mile for just 4 minor placings. So it's not filling me full of confidence. Imperial Thinker at the distance is 4 and zip. Last time seen at the trip, beaten inside 3.5 here at Oamaru on a heavy track. I think that probably makes a little bit of sense. And GoPro, last start was on the synthetic. First look here at Oamaru. First look at a wet track condition. Nathan Mitchell trains out of West Milton. Amber's aboard, but has shown enough in its starts to be given an each way chance. But it's got very, very soft in this particular race. Imperial Thinker, your market mover, the two. Your favourite now is Friend of the Devil at 4.2. How did you see this, Craig, race three?
1: Yeah, so I've ended up with

0: 1427, Bevan. I've gone GoPro on top for Nathan Mitchell and Amber Riddell. GoPro raced at Riccarton last time. It has been racing on the synthetic tracks and unfortunately is yet to see a heavy. So don't know how he's going to handle the conditions, GoPro. But on the synthetic track form, is racing well enough to handle this field. Was very slow to move last time. Ended up second last on the fence and picked up a lot of ground into fifth position, so it was a nice eye-catching run last time. Friend of the Devil, as you highlight, has had a few chances, Bevan, but a recent place getter and does have Kylie Williams aboard, has been placed over the distance and on heavy tracks. Only one or two horses in this race that has been placed on heavy, the others Danny Ellish, so gets his chance to run a race today, I think. Imperial Thinkers had very good support. Last two runs have been on this track. It was a fourth here two starts ago behind Later Boy. Last start was very, very wide on the home bend, but had an excuse there. And I've got it in for third. Number seven in for fourth, Danny Ellish, as I mentioned, has been placed on the heavy tracks before. Slow away last time. It was always in the second half of the field, was never really a winning chance. So they're getting ready for the Glen Abbey Hotel. They're all at the start at the 1600 metres mark. And McQueen's Lass is moving in. Sebastiano's an interesting runner. So he had the two starts in the North Island. Now with trainer Kristen Williams, did have a good run behind the leader last time out and dropped out, but that was on the North Island. And we've seen that North Island form really stack up in the South. So it's just moving in now, Sebastiano. Got Imperial Thinker about to move forward. Salacia Princess and Friend of the Devil. Salacia Princess drawn the middle of the line. Friend of the Devil drawn out wider. Got GoPro and Danny Ellish about to move up here for this the third event of the afternoon. I must say it's good to see the hedge is trimmed. I can actually see the start. Most people would remember one of the Oamaru Cups where I missed about 500 or 600 metres, maybe more, expecting them to jump and missed them. Not the first time I did that over the distance either. I could actually see the jump today, which is terrific. Well, so the gates are being filled here for race number three. McQueen's Lass drawn on the inside. Sebastiano stands up well, just waiting for Friend of the Devil, who's drawn out wide on the track. Salacia Princess, Imperial Thinker, the best back runner. So a tricky little race on paper. And the gates crash back, away they go. They jumped in a good line. Salacia Princess began okay and then just started to drift back as Sebastiano and Imperial Thinker draw to the lead. Sebastiano in front from Imperial Thinker, McQueen's Lass and Avalia. Then Salacia Princess, and very wide early was Friend of the Devil on the outside of GoPro. Danny Ellis just in front of that pair. In the back straight, and the leader Sebastiano, the former Northerner, leads by two lengths. Imperial Thinker second, McQueen's Lass third, Avalia's in fourth. Danny Ellish next on the inside. Then came Salacia Princess, Friend of the Devil second last, and GoPro was the last one. 1,000 metres left to travel, and the leader Sebastiano leads by two lengths. Imperial Thinker second, McQueen's last third, Abelier fourth. Then Danny Ellish on the inside of Salacia Princess, Friend of the Devil second last, and GoPro is last in the best part of 10 lengths off the lead. Out of the back straight they go, and Sebastiano leads by 2.5 lengths now over Ethereal Thinker, then Apollier on the outside, but Queen's Lass was next. Next one was Salacia Princess underneath the Friend of the Devil, who starts to run on it. Danny Ellish and GoPro now comes to the outside. Sebastiano leads by 4 lengths on the home bend. Imperial Thinker second, Friend of the Devil starts to run on it. Then came Apollier and to the outside, GoPro starts to wind up in the straight. Sebastiano trying to lead all the ways, making a good fist of it, still leads by 3 lengths. Friend of the Devil, GoPro to third. It's Sebastiano in front. Friend of the Devil trying to close in. Sebastiano's a length and a half in front of Friend of the Devil, GoPro. It's Sebastiano all the way. Sebastiano has won second. GoPro a nose in front of Friend of the Devil. Danny Ellis has run fourth. Then came McQueen's Lass, Salacia Princess, and towards the tail were Imperial Thinker and Apollia. First up from the north, Sebastiano for Crystal Williams and Tristan Moodley has been able to lead throughout. has dominated the affair, was always nicely clear. Friend of the Devil tried to get within a length and a half, 2 lengths at the 150, but just peaked a little late, and Go Pro has dashed up on the outside to run second in front of Friend of the Devil, and Danny Elish has ended up in fourth position. But it was all Sebastiano with the blinkers on and the tongue tie on today. First run in the south has been a good winner by Almanzor at Assisto, raced by Crystal Williams, Jack Best and Kyle Campbell. Crystal Williams and Tristan Moodley combining. Of course, Crystal had On the Rivet running second in the previous, has gone one better here. One Go Pro, Tavachi out of She Brings Me Rubies, raced by CS and JG Beetson. Nathan Mitchell and Amber Riddell combining. And Friend of the Devil is by Verdi out of Siena Gold for Miss S. Gordon, Andrew Carsten and Kylie Williams. So good front running display by the Northerner. Bevan, you should have tipped that one. That was the only one Northerner horse in the event, and first up in the south's been a good winner.
1: Yeah, maybe so. Four up by Almanzor. Beaten 10 at its last Evendale. GoPro was back last. It's been enormous. Nicely handled. Tristan Murley's done this a couple of times already in three races. Three beats one, four, and seven. Three beats one, four, and seven. Let's get across to Healesville for race number two on the program, where James Vandermart's gone 8, 1, 2, and 4.
2: From this track and distance, she's been unplaced every time. So clearly, this is her go. She's $1.50, which is now rock bottom price-wise. Whatever thrill off the inside was beaten a fair way last start around Warrigal. Dungala Shazia draws box number two, coming off a runners-up effort after being on speed at Warrigal. Prince of Fire has found a bit of form here. Taker Panther has been given a little bit of a chance in the race. So the tractor's just concluding its last piece of work down near the winning post, and these runners will be right to move in. It's a real shorty in this particular event. Drawn out in box number eight, Jazz Band. And they are about to be loaded now. So this one up over the 300 metres. And they should be going in pretty soon. Jazz Band will run favourite. The gate just closing in the catching pen. And as soon as that does, they'll be right to go here. Runners are getting set now. So they're about to come in. $1.50 about Jazz Band for Graham Campbell. Seems to enjoy these wide boxes where she can balance up and then glide across the pack. She'll get every chance to do that here. A couple of deep runners underneath. Prince of Fire can use a bit of the track, and Taker Panther normally holds a pretty straight line as they move in now. So that starting signal flashing. Runners are getting set for the second. This one up over 300 metres. Shorty's $1.55. Jazz Band as they move up. Last few being locked and loaded. And they look just about ready now. $1.55 Jazz Band in box eight. Clear fave ahead of the yellow Taker Panther at 4.20. Green light on. They're set. And they're racing. And Jazz Band was away well. Showing speed centrefold sell underneath. And they're going to pair off initially. Whatever thrill comes through quickly. And then getting through Prince of Fire, Taker Panther. And right back at the end, Dungala Shazia. Whatever thrill had the lead. Dungala Shazia starting to run on. But whatever thrill kicks away. It'll be the Abellas in the first two. Whatever thrill came away to win by 2.5 lengths from Dungala Shazia. Third to Jazz Band. Just a fair run. Never really threatened today. Then Prince of Fire, centrefold sell and Taker Panther back at the end. Time, 17:14. Well, she raced against the favourite a couple of starts ago, and the favourite beat her by probably 4 lengths hands down, but she's turned the tables in a big way here. Number one, Whatever Thrill, has kicked through near the inside and will drive away an easy winner at the end. Number one first, Joseph Abella preparing at Clyde, the Abella kennel with a day to remember, the first two winners on the program. Number one by Hooked on Scotch, Whatever I Say. Start 20 for win number three. Has kicked away from Dungala Shazia. Second number two. Ran on hard from last. Matt Tab, P. Onley. Beast Unleashed, Soda Extreme. Number eight was third, Jazz Band. Graham Campbell at Druin South, Bernardo and Esme. So 1, 2, 8, 4, those numbers. We'll send all clear down the line in just a moment.
1: 1, 2, 8, and 4. 1, 2, 8, and 4 there from Hillsville. Got Townsville getting underway very shortly. Here's a quick look at a market for the last leg of the early quaddy. Globalist is your favourite. I thought there was a bit around Big Exit price for Amber and Stephanie Faulkner, but that probably indicates to you that it's pretty even outside of the Globalist, who's placed at its last three. Two of those on the synthetic and one on a heavy 10 here behind Honor the Name. Well, that form is really franked up.

0: 8 to Rickerton. Terry Mosey, Rod Sproul, Courtney, Jesse O'Flaherty. That is the fourth. It's set to go at 6 minutes past two on the back of a break here. Trackside One will pick up the Black Bookers from the form.
1: Week three of the MPC. Northland take on Taranaki and they go in as slight favourites. Both teams have won one and lost one, so it's going to be a close game. But I've got Taranaki from 1 to 12, paying $3.25. And we know it's a Friday when we have a 3 from 4 boost in the NRL. Any three of the four players on your screen to score any time was paying $1.91, has been boosted to $2.50. New Zealand Darts Master Series starts tonight, with Gerwyn Price the favourite at $4.25 to be the outright winner. And Johnny Tartar, the best of the Kiwi players, at $34. 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

0: time for our black bookers, yes horses to follow that have caught the eye. Leith, who is yours this week?
1: Last Saturday, Pip, at Tirapa the Maiden, the first race, outrageous. Never sort of got a clean run up the straight. Warren Kennedy copped a little suspension, but you see in the Joan Egan trained colours there, Maura Murdoch trained runner. Just, it's hard to place a horse like this. There's no maiden sort of, no maidens around at the moment. So there is a maiden at Hara, and you can see AC just get checked late. So, look, the horse has been knocking on its door, and it's going to get a turn rather sooner rather than later. Just got to find the right race for it.
2: Yep, exactly. I was only, I think, a race or two later to the, again, a maiden at Tarapa. And one who I did like leading into it, Calgary Alley. I thought the run against what was definitely an on pace advantage in the race runs the second quickest closing sectionals and got fairly close. So this horse is knocking on the door, won't be too far away from getting a deserved win.
3: I'll take you to Hawera on Sunday, and a horse called Break at Bay for Matthew Eels. This horse set back last in a slowly run race. Sight Unseen wins it, who does have some decent sort of upside. And this horse ran sectionals comparable with the open handicappers, actually, over the last 600 metres on an off-track condition. He was a little bit green in the run to the line, but on that, you'd think that he won a maiden at his next start.
0: And I'm taking you back to Tarapa Khaleesi. Just every time Kyle Wilson-Taylor tried to find a path through, just kept getting held up, finally did. But by that point, I think her momentum had been held up. Still a really nice run for fourth, one to follow off the back of this, and potentially when she gets up over even further and on a slightly better track. It was my best. Yeah. I may have been kicking my own cat that day, to be really honest.
1: Oh, yeah. Mm. Hunters were angry.
0: That's all right. We'll go again. We'll go again with this one.
3: Yeah, I think there's a little bit in that. Break Your Bay, I think of Matthew Eels was one of the more impressive runners on the whole day there at Hawera last Sunday. So if he trains on with that, I think he'll go really close wherever he heads on and off track. We're taking you to Townsville. Joe Dyer, 7-6-1-8. 7-6-1-8. Stokey the Bear, his top selection. Is that a very short quote of $1.45? Outside of that, gee, you'll get a price if you want one. 6 Harry's Berry, 1 Male Sweet Pea, and 8 Party with Sass. Market, what was the $1.45 on opening? It begun at $1.90, so there's been further support. The other one they're having a look at is Party with Sass, as far as money goes. Male Sweet Pea opened at $3.50 and is all the way out to $6.50. $1.45, it's had the one start. It ran second at that one and only run. It was beaten a small margin, two lengths on that occasion. So expect it to improve here. Let's get to Joe for his call on the first.
4: Five was vacant, so just the six runners here for race number one. Odds on favourite out in box number 7, Stokey the Bear. On debut last week, second

0: on Harvest Ruby at box number 2. We got beaten by Harvest Ruby last week. And is a firm favourite here on the first Stokey the Bear, trained by Mark Partland. Inside runner is 650, Marley's Sweet Pea. Marley's Angel number 3 at 51, Larimar 71, 480 about Harris Berry. Stokey the Bear 140, 850 about Party with Sass. So the odds on favourite out in box number 7 into 140, Stokey the Bear. First up, second behind Harris Ruby here last week. And the favourite at 145 over second elect, Harris Berry at 460 and $6 the inside runner, Marley's Sweet Pea. So the boxes here for race number 1, the Bet Nation Townsville Maiden. 5 vacant, a late run of number 2, Miss Target. So runners about to move up for the first, Marley's Sweet Pea, Marley's Angel and Stokey the Bear. Evens, Larimar, Harris Berry and Party with Sass. Field of 6 locked away, green light turned on, 145 about Stokey the Bear, race number 7 and race number 1 for the maidens. Away they go, Stokey the Bear quick is out and leads by a length over Harris Berry. Pushing up on the inside, Marley's Sweet Pea to third out wide, Party with Sass, and followed by Marley's Angel and Larimar. To the top corner, it's all the favourites, up by 4 lengths over Harris Berry. Then followed by Marley's Sweet Pea, Party with Sass, but up the straight, Stokey the Bear. Too good from the day over Harris Berry, Marley's Sweet Pea, then followed by Party with Sass, Marley's Angel, last in Larimar. Too good, Stokey the Bear. Jumped well from box number 7 as over the lead. And he draws away to win the first over Harris Berry. Marley's Sweet Pea, number 1 and 3rd. 4th place, number 8, Party with Sass. Time of 22.02. Splits of 7.62 and 14.40. Stokey the Bear for Mark Partland takes out the first. The feat's number 6.
1: 7.61 and 8. 7.61 and 8. News came out during the Grand National Carnival. One of the leading ladies of not just the South, but across the entire country is hanging up her saddle. That being Kylie Williams, and Greg caught up with her during the carnival.
2: But down the straight they come in Quicksilver. After it is Lady Jillian, the closing piece. Quicksilver, Quicksilver getting there from Lady Jillian. Kylie Williams, the rider.
3: And down the outside, Kelly Brown, they go to the line, no doubt about the winner. And Kylie Williams, the winning jockey, that will give her her 100th career win. And Bigwig gets Kylie Williams her 200th career win.
4: Evans up here in front, there's number 400 for Kylie Williams. And she's happy about it, so she should be. And here comes Devone Coe, Toro right down the outside, Devone Coe gets up. Kylie Williams, that is win number 500.
3: 600 wins coming up for Kylie Williams too, and Brass Spring sees it out. Little tiny fist pump to celebrate the moment, but here's 700 of the best coming up for Kylie Williams. Queen Jetson, too good. Queen Jetson beats home Tom Brown. She's got a really sprout wings late, Samusar right on the line, and that makes it 800 career wins for Kylie Williams. Well done. Kylie Williams eyeing up 900, and she'll get it here on the first of Cromwell. Bring on the 1,000.
4: There's a neck and a half in front from Elegant Lady. It's Riviera Rebel. He's holding on. 1,000 wins, 1,000 stories. Kylie Williams is home.
5: A remarkable effort by her, and congratulations. Big news this week, Kylie. Most people won't know, but that saddle's about to be hung up.
6: Yeah, I've got today, Greg, and then 2 more meetings, one at Oamaru, and then I finish up here on the 29th. I had my first ride here, Cup Day 30 years ago, so yeah, I thought it fitting to finish, have my last ride here.
5: All right, you've ticked a few boxes in the last year, obviously getting past 1,000 domestic wins, riding against your son Logan at the Cup meeting was very special. Did it just feel right?
6: Yeah, I have actually got a new job, so that's something to look forward to. And yeah, I've been slowing down, I haven't been riding as much, and yeah, I've sort of come to the point now where yeah, it's time to hang it up and look after the younger ones.
5: All right, let's talk about that new opportunity. Jason Laking obviously has been looking after that side of the business for NZTR, but that's come up for you, and it'd be fair to say over your storied career, you'll be able to educate them because there'll be nothing that they're thinking of doing that you probably haven't done.
6: Oh, exactly. I wasn't a model student, so I know all the ins and outs and how to get away with it and how not to get away with it. I'm looking forward to looking after them. I did it a wee stint with the apprentice school, but no, really looking forward to it, Greg. There's a nice bunch of apprentices out there at the moment, so just refining and polishing them and making them into the finished product will be good.
5: All right, so we'll get an opportunity, obviously, on the 29th to reflect a little bit more on some of the special horses that you've ridden. You've got a couple of rides today, though, Lovelock and Montero in the last, who was a winner a few starts back, and on this type of track, anything can happen.
6: Yeah, Kieran scratched him the other day, thought it might be a wee bit too wet, so he said he's going to bite the bullet and see how he goes on the wet track today. Yeah, he's shown some nice form. He's a lovely big horse. I don't think mentally he's completely there just yet. But yeah, he might be one to follow on when the tracks get a wee bit drier.
5: All right, great to see you continuing on in the industry. Congratulations on the appointment, and thanks as always for your time on Trackside.
6: Not a problem, Gregory.
1: Yeah, clearly Lovelock's come out of one today after the last start performance. Here is a market for race number 6 on the program. Hammer is at $5.50. And it's a pretty even sort of go, isn't it? Go Thea. We've got 750 about risk mitigation. There is race number 6 on the program. She is aboard Eliza at $8.50. That is Kylie. She's also got a ride in race number 7, which is Merch, at $6. And then race number 8, Kylie's aboard the 30 and what she wants. So one more day after today for Kylie. Where do we head? Heelsville will be our next port of call. And it is James Vandermart doing the calling there. We're 90 seconds away. It is race number 3. He's 8 to beat 2.7 and 3. 8 to beat 2.7 and 3. Fernley Girl, Highland Sal, Simba Rose, Mr. Chives. So 8.27.3. The 8 in the market, $1.65, opened 1.80. Fresh up. Finished second at its most recent start, beating 4 lengths on that occasion. Highland Sal, $5.15 to $3.90. Margaret de Salvatore does the training. Fernley Girl has a $16.57 aboard, and Highland Sal has a $16.69. Let's find out more from James.
7: Run, I think, as a second favourite in the Victorian Straight Track Championship state final on Sunday. So that's a... that's an elite form. There was a margin between them, however. Last time they met, 7.5 lengths. So it's a big class drop, though, from Fernley Girl's perspective, coming out of racing in races against greyhounds like Smart As You, to then have about a 2-month layoff and then come back with a sub-17 run when finishing up into to second placing behind Sugarcane. It's a good form line for this. Draws well out beyond the middle, likes to use a little bit of the track as a rule. Sort of last start, though, came back to the inside through the first couple of 100 metres, which was a little bit of a surprise before then drifting off. You'd be hoping that today she's content with just running straight from that outside draw. She does that, she'll be in the thick of the action. Mr. Chives can use a bit of the track down low in box number 3. That'll give Highland Sal plenty of room. She was good behind Periodical 2 starts ago. Even 3 starts back, a winner here in 1688. So she's got it in her wheelhouse, enough to see her really competitive. She's at 390, should get a good run from the draw. And drawn in box number 2 with that runner in 3 that's going to use a bit of the track. She'll get every hope. Diplomat in box 1 can also use a bit of the track, and he has been beginning of late. So that's probably the concern for Highland Sal if Diplomat comes out clean. Favourite, though, looking to steer clear of any drama. Right down the outskirts of the track, you feel. Fernley Girl, she's $1.60. She's had the 11 goes here for 2 wins, a fast PB, and she looks like she's on the comeback trail with some form. Down in class, she's going to run a clear fave as they move in. The odds are in, evens join the line pretty quickly here. It's a field of 7. No third divvy in the race, and the field set to run now. So the green light about to show. There it is. Green light on. Favourite box eight. Off and racing, and Fernley Girl was away quickly from the outside. So was Highland Sal near the inside. Diplomat just clipping over heels. Not Sorry's going through between runners. And then well back to Mr. Chive.

0: Girl, Simba Rose back at the end. Not Sorry had taken the lead from Fernley Girl. It's Not Sorry sprinting up the middle, coming clear. Not Sorry won it by three quarters, draws away to beat Fernley Girl second. Third, Highland Sal, and right up against the outside rail, Diplomat will wind up fourth. They were clear from Mr. Chives and then Devil in Me back with Simba Rose. And the time around 16.76 for Not Sorry. That's a good win. Has accelerated clear and won that really easily at the end. First start here at start number 86, and I reckon they might have found the track he loves. That's a career best run just about from Not Sorry, 16.76. To do that first go here, that is a mighty fine performance. Number four, the blue for Peter Bartlett, comes away to beat the eight, Fernley Girl, who ran second. She had a nice clean run off the mat. She stayed out beyond the middle, just couldn't quite go as quick as Not Sorry late. Runners up for Dennis Langley and M. Smith. Bernardo Shani's My Girl. Number two was third, Highland Sal. Mark Salvatore for the Sal Syndicate.
1: 4-8, 2-1. 4-8, 2-1. Here's the market for the fourth out of All Maru. And Globalist has become pretty soft in this. 293.60. They're having a look at Fast Impact for Brendan May and Bridget Woodsford. There's money for Loose Knickers. Big exit. It's getting very, very soft. So a couple of five runners drifting and a couple of other runners coming in quite markedly. It's 9 minutes away on the back of a break here. Trackside One, your Friday of racing, just 2.5 hours away from Friday night to lights. We'll have the trials package from the form.
2: 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Starting with his fourth dam, legendary broodmare of the year, Fall Aspen. Dam of an unparalleled eight Group 1 winners or performers. Her daughter, Colorado Dancer, produced world champion Dubai Millennium, sire of the great Dubawi. His third dam, El Sul, dam of El Nadim and ancestress of Intello and Mondialiste. His second dam, Methaf, champion three-year-old filly and dam of champion Naja. His first dam, Tanagam, already dam of six group stakes winners. No other dam of any stallion at stud in New Zealand or Australia matches this. Sired by champion Churchill, son of the great Galileo. Elite bloodlines, proven quality. The Foxes, elite on the track, unrivaled on paper.

0: We take you now to our trial files, and plenty of these good horses heading towards the spring. Lee, who did you pick out?
1: I found a Terry Ray trained runner, ex-Andrew Forsman, nice. Mad Max. He won. He was in front here, loving his work, and he's a rating 64 horse now. When he lines up in the South Island, you can put quite a bit of money on him and he will be winning. Okay, have a look at the horse in the blue colours on the inside as well. Sweetest Thing, now trained by Tiakau, the ex Ryden Burgesson horse.
2: Second in the
1: yes, the Seize the Day. She's at $13 in the 1,000 guineas, and they've obviously got her down there very early, but she was very good in the trial as well.
2: Says a bit about Mad Max too, doesn't it? That's not bad form. I got him before Bevan, so we were pretty keen on the same horse here, but this is Coniston winning at Avondale on a Tuesday. Had won at the end of last preparation. They were looking to race this horse as a two-year-old, but just didn't get the right conditions. Obviously has come back in really good order, so one to follow for sure, Coniston.
3: No, I really like that horse, Rodden. Your Sweetest Thing, when I was at the track on Tuesday, Rodden was, did you see it? And I said, yeah, we watched it. This is Dubois Potiki, this is why I'm going with it. On Saturday, look, Kratiki's got ability, and they just clicked this horse up, and he's just found his mojo, this horse. So I really like him on Saturday. He only really got asked to do work the last 50 metres and picked up sort of three or four lengths, so Dubois Potiki, I think it's a massive chance Saturday.
0: Like it. So an early trial finalist there for Bevan, Mad Max and Coniston as our trial finalists, and very exciting there as well.
3: Yeah, and you would have noticed that Crater Gear won yesterday. So that might be even a further push towards Dubois Potiki on Saturday, although I do think 350, the price is on the squeaky side of what we really should be interested in. 6 minutes away from start time, still in the front parade ring. Love for

0: Briosa for Catherine Stalker. Christian Madu does the riding here. Third up, just a little weak last time at Ole Marae behind Rockman. Sort of sat midfield, and when you expected the handbrake to come off, there wasn't a lot there. But she is a seven-year-old mare by Mongolian Khan, and she's had the 14 at this stage in her career without really threatening the judge. 10 in the book is Miss Margoli. Hemi rides for Crystal Williams. Another hits had the six runs. It's been beaten by convincing margins in the most recent three, most recently on the synthetic. It was an ex-northerner. Came down to the synthetic and beaten seven. I'm not sure there's much upside around it at this stage, although I just come back to the 1,400 metres, Miss Margot. And the tongue tie goes on, so there might have been a reason there. Globalist is at 1,000 at 290, which would be disappointing now that it's out to 350. And there's some other gear changes here. The tongue tie is going on. Empress Suko, sidewalkers are going on. Tulsa Turnaround, who was another ex-northerner, and was okay at its fresh at run behind Island of the Name, so that certainly has stacked up that form, so understandable money there. We have a late quota guarantee at 25,000. I'm not sure if they put any extra into the first four here with the carry forward we had earlier, but it is 25,000 guaranteed in the late quota, 4 minutes away from start time, and yet to go out, unfortunately. Six in the book, that is Empress Suko, who was third at its most recent performance. It wasn't a bad effort at all. I thought it should have been a little bit more favoured. However, again, it is a 34-run maiden, so has had plenty of opportunities. Brett Murray will do the riding. He was aboard, not last up, but the two before that. Globalist, I don't know if we can pick up the one. Here's the nine, we've spoken about that. Globalist for Brian Corden, Jesse O'Flaherty, is the obvious leader in this race, as probably mentioned by Craig Rowell earlier. So it'll jump, it'll run. Terry Mosley, very good judge. Tranquil Eyes heads down with Kendra Baker in the saddle, the Stuarts. They've had success today, well beaten last a time. Stays at the 1,400 metres, place 3 of 7 here. Tulsa Turnaround, warming to the source of fraction just off that last start. Globalist goes down, he looks well. Miss Margot for Crystal Williams, Leah Hemi. Next one down is the 2, that's Fast Impact. Now the money was hot here for a period. Ran 4th at Ole Marae last to start and didn't have a lot of luck from memory. Bridget Woodsford, Brandon May, and Brandon's aboard again here this afternoon. Big exit, that is the one that I thought was a bit of value, and yeah, I hope you didn't back it at 550 because you can get 11s. And it ran 2nd last a time on the synthetic. It was a little bit disappointing but unlucky prior to that. If you go back 3 runs, put up a decent sort of effort, beating 2.5. So it's been okay. The form transferring across to the grass will be interesting. And again, it's had 22 runs without picking up the big one. But look, I'll give it a chance at $11. Let's get to you, Craig. What did you make of the 4th?
1: Well, very keen on Globalist. It was my best bet of the day, Bevan. And I'm surprised at the drift in the fact that the pattern of the last two races are the leaders have won. And I thought Globalist would be in front, but that's where he races today. But there hasn't been much money for him. $3.40 out from $2.90. He did set the pace and was run down last time, but was still a pretty good effort. He was only headed with 100 metres to go. He's been placed both runs over this distance. He has been placed on the heavy. Only had the one start on a heavy for a placing. The way the pattern has gone the last two races with the leaders winning, I thought he'd be in front for a long way. But the punters disagree because the money's come for Fast Impact and also for Tulsa Turnaround. I've gone 1, 5, 7, and 2. With you, Big Exit, Bevan, I thought was a good chance. Thought it was a nice run last time out. Was working home well from 7th. Came out wide on the bend. It was a good performance there. Overall form has been quite solid, but there's been no money whatsoever for it. Tulsa Turnaround looks really well. Has been racing okay. Held his own in the straight last time after getting a long way back in the early stages of the event. And Fast Impact first up from a spell. Was 3 and 4 wide the trip, so didn't have much luck first up. And battled on really nicely into 4th spot. Should be fitter for that run. And second up today. Much better barrier draw, barrier two for Fast Impact. So we've gone 1, 5, 7, and 2 here. Emperor Sawiko's a long time maiden's had 34 starts. Actually, when I was doing the form, I thought

Well, is she still a mate? Surely not. Surely she's 1-1 because she's been close a few times. But today she's around the $10 or $11 quote, third last time out on this track. So about to move up. No money for the first starter in the ghetto, who's by Ghibellines at a Shine Bright. The dam won one race over 1,200 metres. The first foal Stuck on News had three starts yet to be placed. And this is the second foal. So they're about to go forward here for the fourth event of the day, the Mocha Parole. We've got Fast Impact about to move forward. Tranquil Eyes still out of line with Loose Knickers, Big Exit, and Tulsa Turnaround. La Furiosa and Miss Margot. So most of the runners still out. Globalist and Empress Sawiko. So Cool Cap was the first one to move in to the World Solar Gates. Last meeting of the Awamaru Jockey Club here today. As we mentioned earlier in the day, the club's looking to amalgamate with another club and do hope to still be racing here in the long term alongside the harness, but plenty of discussions and meetings to be happening there. But as such, the Awamaru Jockey Club's last meeting today, and hoping for an amalgamation, but we'll see what happens, what transpires. They're moving up for this, the fourth. Big Exit will be the last one to move forward. They're just about set at the 1,400 metres. Cool Cat the inside. They're racing now. They jumped in a lovely line. Globalist came out quickly. Fast Impact began well. Cool Cat was close up. Tulsa Turnaround. Loose Knickers four and five deep off the track in the early stages. Then Miss Margot, who's on the inside of Empress Sawiko in the ghetto. The first starter underneath of Big Exit. And towards the tail was La Furiosa. And also up on the outside of Tranquil Eyes. Globalist.

0: back, so the runs are coming. Empress Sawiko and Big Exit come to the out. Snickers, Tulsa Turnaround, Big Exit, Fast Impact just got chopped out for run. Cool Cat an inside runner. Empress Sawiko out wide, they're stretched across the track. Cool Cat Globalist out wide. Empress Sawiko, Big Exit there. It's Empress Sawiko, Big Exit drawing to the lead. Big Exit the inside. Empress Sawiko the outside. Terrific finish. Big Exit. Big Exit has won from Empress Sawiko. Cool Cat Globalist fourth. Glen Tranquilize and Tulsa Turnaround. Next was La Furiosa. Pulling up quickly was Loose Knickers after going fast in the early stages. Then came Fast Impact in the Ghetto, was one of the last ones to pull up with Miss Margot. Well, it was a massive betting drift on Big Exit. Opened $5.50, got out to $11 at one stage, but has come from the back, appreciating the hot tempo early. And I fancy has outstayed Empress Sawiko in the run to the post, and Cool Cat at big odds driving through on the inside. I thought halfway down the straight he might be able to win it. Big odds, Cool Cat ends up in third spot, and after copping the heat early, Globalist is fourth across the line. Big Exit is by Super Seth out of Diva Express, raised by S. Benja and Tease Gale. Stephanie Faulkner and Amber Riddell combining. Went to the gates early, was at the gates about 5 to 10 minutes before the start, and has settled nicely over there in the back because dropped out early and has run home powerfully. Empress Sawiko is by US Navy Flag at a First Empress, raced by GK for G5, M. Lavery, and also T. Naylor, Amber Hoffman and Brett Murray, and Cool Cat by Delgate, Cool Cassie for K. Moore and I. Crisp, Kenny Moore and Bridget Grills combining. The runners return after the running of race number four. Well, there was my theory gone with the leaders in the last couple of races. Bevan Globalist copped a lot of heat from Loose Knickers early, and it was the Swoopers to the fore on that occasion, and it was out wide on the track. Big Exit and Empress Sawiko getting home best.
1: Yeah, like I was keen on Big Exit this morning when I gave it to you, but once they drift double in price, you don't have a lot of confidence. But set back, bided her time, didn't pick up and sprint away, but really tough that out. Big Exit for Stephanie Faulkner. Amber's in the saddle, five running in by Super Seth. Picks up 1-1 at start number 23 for the Benja and Scales team. Well done to you. Patience has paid off. Gets a nice result here. Over the 6, Empress Suko for Amber Hoffman. Backed up a decent sort of run at Oamaru. I think there's a win there at short notice, isn't there? 970 and 270 and 250. Then Cool Cat, the 8 at $8, and Globalist, who was pressured throughout the run. 5 and 6, that's a nice result. 30-90, 5, 6 and 8. 12-85-10, and there's a carry forward here. A nice first 4 as well. We've got a $25,000 guaranteed quaddy, which will get underway at 2:40. Here's a market for the 5th on the program. This will unlock it. Unleash the Beast, he's a really nice staying horse. He's off at 1,400 metres today. He is placed there, but you wouldn't expect him to win today. I thought Megan the Star should have been probably $2 in this race. Miglio Maniac, look, was an open handicap grade behind Undisputed a couple of runs ago at Ashburton. Disappointed at El Maru here last time behind Shawshank, but that form was good last time we'd seen it. Rickon and Ledox has got some support, as does Meninja Girl, who's coming off the back of a maybe a slightly disappointing effort to prior to that, two good wins on board. That race is still 28 minutes away. It'll kick away the late quaddy. Don't forget, $25,000 guaranteed there. We'll take a quick break here, Trackside One. When we return, it is to Healesville for the next.

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1: And out in front it's US Navy Flag, and US Navy Flag it is who leads from Mendelssohn. US Navy Flag!
0: Already sire of 20 black type horses with 7 groups.

0: Singapore Stakes winners from his first four crops, including Group 3 Eulogy Stakes winner, War Princess.
1: War Princess, head front, she's all heart. War Princess takes the Eulogy.
0: US Navy flag, standing at the Oak Stud.

0: Healesville is next. We're up to race number 4 on the afternoon. James of Undermarden in 4 is 1.76 and 4. Eshton Rochelle got Flair. Miss Bobby Morty Rose favourite 2.30. 7 into 3.80 though. Just quickly is your market mover here in race 4.
1: The box is here. 2.20 about Eshton Rochelle. 3.60 got Flair. $4 just quickly. Tim Simrixi. So they're at the start. So into 2.20 now for the red. She has been well supported. Eshton Rochelle does look a good each way hope in the race. Got Flair. That's the runner that that just needs a bit of luck getting across to the inside rail. And if it can find the inside, got Flair, it'll run well. But he's a crashing railer, and he's got box 7 to deal with. Eshton Rochelle gets the 8 of the red. And she's won 3 out of 28 overall. Does have a 16.65 PB here. Does normally hit that first section in pretty quick time. So she does look the leader of the race, the red. If she can get out to a soft lead, she might take some catching as they move in. So Mark Olmos, Sky Racing on board. The Nationals really heating up Sunday for the state final here at Healesville at the Straight Track Championship. The grand final here in a couple of weeks on the Friday. So a fortnight away, to be precise, from the Straight Track Championship, the national final. They're set to go now for race 4. Favoured in red, Eshton Rochelle. Often chasing, and Eshton Rochelle was away quickly. Got Flair, seemed to step pretty well from the outside. Now he starts to march across to the inside. It's getting tight. Eshton Rochelle led from Got Flair. Just quickly's right up there. Then Magic Thrill, and back at the end, Morty Rose, Miss Bobby, wide out just quickly in front. And I think it might have got home. Might be just quickly a nose, Eshton Rochelle, who was driving hard right at the end, but she just left her run a bit late. Third will be Got Flair, who was desperate for the fence. Fourth, I'm not sure. Dim Sim Rixi, Morty Rose were right there. And then Magic Thrill and the last one, Miss Bobby, just quickly, I think it'll scrape in. 17 flat the run. The 8 gets it. It might only be a nose margin at the end. The red was coming hard, Eshton Rochelle, but she was just giving away a bit of a head start to that runner out wide. That had really got the march down the middle of the track. Number 8, too quick, will beat the one, Eshton Rochelle, who had absolutely every chance. 7 was third, got Flair, and 4th has gone to 4. It is a nose, so she got real close on the inside, Eshton Rochelle. And the RSN best bet goes down by an absolute pimple, I reckon, here. It's 8 the winner, just quickly, My Bro Fabio and Bellina Kill Lola, M. Isley.
0: 8.17 and 5, 8.17 and 5. Off to Townsville. 2 minutes of betting time remaining here in race number 3, 8.51 and 2 for Joe Dyer. 8.51 and 2, On Target, Footloose, Fireball, Ernie, Utah, Saint. Looking at race number 3, if you want the mover and your favourite, it is Fireball Ernie. Coming off a third, $3.10, $2.60. He's smoking fire around Footloose as well, who's a last start winner. Best track and distance time, 22 flat around Utah Saint, but not sure when that was. He's had the 15 runs for the one win. 7 minus, so very seldom out of the money. Just updating the cricket, if you're one of those people that does like to play the markets in play,

0: Bangladesh are 38 runs behind with just 2 wickets down. So they're 160 for 2 after bowling Australia out for 198. Let's take across to Townsville. Then we've got some harness action from Wagga and thoroughbred galloping action from Australia about to get underway.
1: Out wide on target, number 8. Is at 290 and 420 about a foot loose. It won its last start foot loose in the maiden in 21.90. But Fireball Ernie's had the 20 starts for a win, 5 seconds, 7 thirds. So it's always around the money. Draws the inside, the favourite, Fireball Ernie. 290 up wide on target's been in good form. At box 8 last week when was slowly away and finished 5th of 7th behind Sally Said. It's out the $3 now on target. Fireball Ernie steady at 270 and 390 about foot loose. Three main contenders here for race number 3. Number 2, Utah Saint at 8. And we get out to double figures. The rest, number 7 at $13. That's Miss Emma May. So go forward here for race number 3. Fireball Ernie, Hello Sailor, Footloose and Miss Emma May. Evens Utah Saint, Tobias Ivy, Connecticut and on target. So the inside's the favourite, Fireball Ernie, 280, 310 out wide, number 8 on target, and 390 about foot loose, number 5. Set for the third. Way they go, on target, slow away, fast out wide, Miss Emma May, driving up now, Fireball Ernie to go with it into third. There was Tobias Ivy, then followed by On Target, who gets back on the inside fourth, then followed by Footloose and further back. We had Connecticut, well back, Hello Sailor, Utah Saint to the corner, it's all Fireball Ernie. He opens up and wins, Fireball Ernie over, Footloose, Miss Emma May, then On Target, Tobias Ivy, Connecticut. Well back to the last two, Utah Saint with Hello Sailor. Too good, Fireball Ernie, number 1 for Carol Pickard in 21.77. Over number 5, Footloose. Third place, 7, Miss Emma May. Fourth place was On Target.
0: 1, 5, 7 and 8. We welcome in another venue, this time Wagga Harness. This is the first of their program, it is 2 minutes away. Matt Jones has gone 492 and 8 on the back of that. We're off to Tardy for the first time. What have we got for a special for Matt Jones? He's with Rock the Nation in race 3 here at Wagga. Let's just see what that is paying in race 3, short 195. 2 minutes away from start time there at Wagga. We're hopeful of a team at Tardy. We'll try and get as much of the pre-start there, but looking through the market, $1.80 around Secret's Kit, market mover, $2.90 into $1.80 for David White. Tasman Potter drives, has won 3 of 23, track and distance wise, has won 1 of 10. Secret's Kept a 2.180, that's a decent sort of move around it. And Trouble in Heaven's got soft, in fact most of these runners outside of the favours gone the wrong way here. Macca or Mark the Stranger for Harrison Roche and the Hawks ran third at its most recent start and has actually won 2 from 14 track and distance. Let's get a track to Tari until they get underway at Wagga, then back to Tari for the first on their program.
2: She's first up without a trial. She's been unplaced in 9 career starts, so I'd suggest she needs something easier. Elton is the 11 for Tony Ball and Grant Buckley. He's a 3-year-old by Microphone, having his first day at the races. One trial on the Beaumont track where he was beaten 6.5 lengths. He wasn't asked to do a lot in the trial, so difficult to get a guide on the way he's really going, but he's got a great demeanour in the yard, nice relaxed type, and he looks like he's done enough work at home. And we move on to the 13, Last Metaphor, for Darren Tracy and Casey Adams. She's been well beaten in both career starts. She's drawn to get a nice run in transit, and she certainly looks well, but I'd suggest she needs to improve to be a winning chance.
3: $1.85 Secret's Kept. Trouble in Heaven at $8.50. So Michael Hook with a couple of live wire hopes. So welcome our audience through Sky One. And they're starting to, give every indication they'll be coming up shortly for the first on the program. Conditions here, not too bad. It's holding. It's been wet in the Riverina. Certainly going back to last Sunday, a lot of rain falling and a few meetings were lost. In the gallops, not so much here in the harness. We were able to race at Albury. They did a great job there on Tuesday evening to get that meeting going ahead and back here. But obviously you can tell that the track's had a fair bit of rain on it, but I'm sure it'll be an excellent playing surface for racing today. The first on the program, 1740, and they're coming along. So moving up, Friesen coming up to its position there, second from the outside. So the field's getting set. First on the card, this is the Tab App Pace. Favourite is Secret's Cat. Nine race program today, and they're just about right to run in the first. Secret's Kept going for its fourth win this year. Tasman Potter, it's got some nice drives today. We'll partner the fave, and they're set and they're away. So the arms fold, away they go. And on the inside, Stipulating right up there. Leads relatively comfortably at the moment. Max the Stranger next door to it in second, and out wide Friesen sliding forward. And next on the inside, Mufasa Bart as they go to the first bend. Lead time in 9.1 and going through Stipulating held the front over Friesen. And also out very wide there is Trouble in Heaven, who's four deep. Three wide there is Secret's Kept, and they're taking a while to find an order. Mufasa Bart about fifth on the inside, being followed then by Max the Stranger. Further back in the field as they come around the turn, over on the inside there is Crimson Rock, and they're being followed in turn by Armour the Great, who's drifting back. So too back there is Tapper's Old Boots, and on the inside last of all is Secret Line. So down the stretch the bell sounds, a circuit to go. Stipulating lead 29.1 there for the first quarter. Eventually Trouble in Heaven worked around the outside to go up into second position. Then came right behind the Mufasa Bart running third. The outside is Secret's Kept, who secures the 1-1. Over on the inside, Crimson Rock in fifth. And then came Friesen sixth. The inside, Armour the Great, being followed by Max the Stranger. Over on the inside, Secret Line second last into its outside, Tubber's Old Boots. Second quarter in 30 seconds. 700 metres to go in the first. Along the far side they go. And it's Stipulating in front by two over Trouble in Heaven there in second. Then Mufasa Bart there for Jack Barton, right behind them running third. Secret's Kept the favourite for Tasman Potter. It's having a nice enough run in transit. It's running fourth in the 1-1. Then Crimson Rock, Friesen behind those. The first to go from the back there is Max the Stranger. Then Armour the Great on the inside. And further back is Secret Line and also Tubber's Old Boots to the turn. Stipulating, tapped up here by Pete McRae. The outside, Trouble in Heaven, 29.4 for the third quarter. And now Secret's Kept the faves coming at them, being followed by Mufasa Bart, who's back about third or fourth on the inside and now sees room on the inside. Stipulating the first to swing, Mufasa Bart getting up on the sprint lane. Secret's Kept still winding up down the middle. It's Secret's Kept and also Mufasa Bart. Secret's Kept just got there, I think. Secret's Kept from Mufasa Bart in a photo and close-up Stipulating, and they're being followed then as they've gone across the line by the likes of Friesen in that bunch, and further back on the field then Crimson Rock and also Armour the Great, being followed by Trouble in Heaven and also Max the Stranger. Then came Secret Line and last of all Tubber's Old Boots. We'll get a photo finish, and number four is the winner. Number four has got up and won it by pretty slender margin in the end. Stipulating will be close up into third, so it's 4-9-1.
0: 4-9-1 and 7 across the line. Favourite just by the skin of its teeth. Let's take you back to Atari for the next 3 minutes away from start time. Fritanio is into a $1.35 star witness for Colt Prosser and Molly Fitzgerald. Fresh out ran second. And that might be one for Waikato Start as we get you on course.
4: Staying at the 1,000 today, a little bit of a tricky draw, but he began really nice the other day, so hopefully he can replicate that. It looks a really nice race for him.
5: And to be fair, he was forced to do a little bit of work first up as well from the gate.
4: Yeah, he was. Drew wide. We were just going to see how he began. He began on par, and we just thought we were better just to kind of go with him. He's a horse that in his previous starts has been a bit steady out, so I really liked that he showed that nice turn of speed early. It was a really honest run, and he was still finding his way to the line too. So a very tough run.
5: Race 2, Konomi should appreciate the step up in trip.
4: Yeah, he looks like he will. Obviously

0: just in a small field last time, but I really like the way he found the line. So obviously stepping up in trip today, I think he'll appreciate.
1: Deep Drive is nice and fit in race four.
0: Yeah, nice and fit. Stepping up in trip today, so we've got fitness on our side, drawn really nicely to hopefully get a nice run in transit.
1: Grassburn resumes in race six, who you've had a lot to do with.
0: Yeah, she's a beautiful big mare. I really love riding her. So she's drawn a little bit wide, so I'll just be gauged by what Maddie wants to do there. There looks like there's pretty genuine speed, so she'll be finding the line really nicely.
1: And Russian Escape, you ride in race eight.
0: Yeah, first up, I've won aboard him as well. So he's a nice progressive horse. There's nice form around him as well. So great to see him back at the races. A 1,000 might be a little bit short for him, but he'll also be finding the line, and hopefully that ability can put him in the finish.
1: Good luck.
0: Thank you.
1: Thanks. One-way traffic for our short price favourite Fratiano. Opened up as much as 250, 180 this morning, now 135. One-way traffic for this five-year-old by Star Witness. He's had one run for the new stable where he was brave in defeat behind Miss Trump, and he's taken good improvement from that first up run. On the second lane, Cheaty Lilibet is on the drift, 340 out to 420. Also, Suvathi is being 16s there out to $23. Last Metaphor is out to $23. And you've got Expensive Icon out to $26. Little tinkling for Nahamar into $31. He's had a few chances to break the maiden, but he's very fit. Nahamar comes back to the 1,000 today. And then we've got the 11 there, which is Elton, having his first day at the races. He's out to $34. But all the rage is Fratiano for Colt Prosser and Molly Fitzgerald. He was really good first up at Port Macquarie. Finds, I would say, a race that doesn't look any harder. Of course, he meets Cheating Lilibet again today. He defeated Cheating Lilibet last start. She finished fourth, and this fellow was the runner-up behind Miss Trump. But 133 for our short price favourite, Fratiano. We're just waiting on one more to load. Rod Fuller calling all the action here today. Here's Rod.
2: This is the first event on a day where it's delightfully fine. The track is rated soft, a rating of 5 for Hopkins Livermore Cup Day, and Taverna will be the last one to move forward. Shane Turl, our starter, moves down front. Tradies Day about to commence. DDH1 drilling, country boosted maiden plate 1,000, all eyes on Fratiano. Line set. Away and racing in the first up in the air. Armory missed it by 2. Cheating Lilibet, the fastest into strides, a length in front. Expensive Icon to second, followed third by Last Metaphor, and getting up along the outside now was Elton, followed by in the centre Fratiano. Back on the inside was Savati, a further length and a half to Taverna, followed by Janitos, 2.5 lengths to Lycos next to Last and Armory after missing the starts, a neck away at the tail of the field. Cheating Lilibet to the 600, only a neck in front. Expensive Icon second, third, 2 lengths back was Nahamar, followed by Last Metaphor on the inside. Around it was Elton, followed by Fratiano, who's warming up. It's in the centre of running as they heads a turn for home with Savati on the inside, but it's Cheating Lilibet at the 100. Leads by a length over Nahamar. Right down the grandstand rail is Fratiano. It's Cheating Lilibet in front, trying hard. Fratiano, Cheating Lilibet just in front. Cheating Lilibet just wins. Cheating Lilibet has beaten Fratiano. Frodo third, Last Metaphor, or on the outside Elton, behind those Janitos, followed by Nahamar. Also there was Armory, followed by in the centre Savati, followed by Expensive Icon, Taverna well back, Lycos one of the last ones in. Cheating Lilibet the 5, you'll find, has just won the opening event. It's a photo, but Cheating Lilibet by a half neck has taken out the first. Interim numbers of 5, 3, and for third prominent is 13 Last Metaphor. They will leave that third to the judge, the other one being 11 Elton.
1: Number 5, Cheating Lilibet. She'd taken good improvement from her first up run. Nice positive ride from Maddie Owen. Put herself right up on top of the speed. And she's give a really good kick late. Don't drop off our favourite, Fratiano. He was just slow away. He got back in a muddly run race. He was taking ground off the eventual winner. I thought he was brave again today into second position. It's fairly tight for third and fourth. Back towards the inside, we had the 13 Last Metaphor. and a nice deep debut run from the 11 Elton, that three-year-old by Microphone, having his first day at the races. Fairly tight for third and fourth, but our winner, Cheating Lilybet, start number three today, win number one on the board. It looked as though condition just gave out late first up at Port Macquarie.

0: Quarry, where she was first up, no trial, but she'd taken good improvement from that first up run. She drew much kinder today and she gets her first win on the board. We're going to catch up with winning trainer Karen Owen. Well done, Karen. She drew a barrier today and she was off and gone.
1: Yeah, thanks, Mel. Yeah, that made the difference, and you know, plus that run under her belt, so yeah, she could hold, yeah, keep running to the line.
0: She's only lightly raced, this girl, but she's done a really good job. Of course, she was placed on debut at Walker and really good first up again at Port Macquarie.
1: Yeah, no, she's done really well. She's just a late maturer. Yep. We raced her mother, Cheatham.
0: Yep. Oh, of course.
1: Yeah, and the owners, that was the first horse I trained for outside clients. Yep. So, and they've got a share in this horse as well, and it's her first foal. First foal to get to the races.
0: It's always special when you've had something special to do with the mother, isn't it?
1: Yeah, very special.
0: Nice to have Maddie back home as well.
1: Yeah, excellent. Yep.
0: Team's going well again.
1: Yeah, going well, so thank you.
0: Good luck, enjoy the win.
1: Thank you.
0: All right, we're going to catch up with winning rider Madeline Owen, who, of course, she's moved back home to Taree, and she has all the riding for her mum, and I'd hate to know how good the strike rate is. She just obviously knows these horses like the back of her hand, and she's very confident when riding them, and this mare, she was put right up on top of the speed today, and she was much too strong in the run home. Just hearing you say you didn't think you got it, you did. Beautiful ride today.
2: Yeah, nice soft draw. We just got to control things and just got off the rail in the straight, and she just got to click through her gears. She's a nice little horse, and just that bit of fitness on her side today, and I was really pleased with that.
0: I was just saying to your mum, it's nice that your mum trained the mare, and yeah, it's nice to keep it in the family.
2: I was just thinking that. I think it might be her first second gen horse, and we've got a few more out of the mare at home waiting to go, so it was really nice.
0: Well done.
2: Thank you.
3: Yeah, Freddie, yeah, I just stood at too big a gap and chased hard, but well done to the winning team. Your prelims for the first leg of our $25,000 guaranteed late quaddie. We're 5 minutes away here. The four, Claudius Maximus, has taken a fair bit of money here as we get closer to start time. Unleash the Beast, really nice staying horse. This by Eminent for Kenny Moore has placed at 14, but you wouldn't expect he's tied down for today. The seven in the book is Meninja Gill, who missed last time, I reckon, in a strong race, but had been good winning two races prior to that. The nine in the book, Wooshka, will improve markedly out of that fresh up run. Still probably not 1400 metres, mile and further for it. Trader in a little bit better than the form line suggests. I've been following this horse a little bit. I thought the effort behind Shawshank was good. I thought the effort behind Meninja Gill was good. The last start didn't have a lot of luck at Reckon in a strong race. Sort of worked up wide and sort of paid in the end. Look, I'm surprised the drift around Magna Star. It's 3 from 4 here. It's got honour the name form lines. It was a track where they ran just on 112 for 1200 metres at Reckon and down the chute. So it's a weirder here this afternoon. But the run prior to that was a good one at Oamaru here in 65. A couple of kilos off. It gets in beautifully at the 54.5. Gee, I thought it'd be a lot shorter than this, a lot shorter. And to me, it's a little bit of each-way value, Magna Star. Megalomaniac has had 3 runs here, missed on all of those, well beaten behind Shawshank, who did go on and win at Rickerton post that. Leadox was a winner fresh up in a 60 at Rickerton, and then went to a much stronger 65 and was beaten behind Gunther. But that was a nice race. Mercy was second in that particular race. Mercy came out and went very close on the last day of the carnival. But Meninja Gill's the one they're trading now, 7 into 4.4. Maybe there was an excuse the other day, and they suggest it's going to go full with that. Blinkers are going on. No, Pax Mundi is out. Blinkers on Leadox here, third up for Steph Faulkner as well. I'm pretty keen around the $3 Magna Star. Let's find out from you, Craig, your thoughts here in the first leg of the $25,000 guaranteed late quaddie.
4: I'm with you, Bevan. Magna Star was terrific at Riccarton last start, and a stronger race than this one. He was kicking on very strongly after doing plenty of work in the run, and the winner there was Honour the Name. Prior form was strong, has raced very well on this track, won 3 of 4 on this track. there's a lot of positives for Magnus Star. I thought it'd be a lot shorter than what he is, but he certainly is worth an investment here. Kendra Becker takes the ride for Robert Dennis. So he's my on-top selection. Salidoc with the blinkers on today. Was a good winner first up from a spell. Also raced at Riccarton last time.

0: and didn't have a great deal of luck. Was very wide on the track. Admittedly, the outside was probably the better going, but was very wide all of the way in that particular race. Seven, I've got in for third, Meninja Girl. Two wins out of the last three starts, so in the peak of form. Missed out at Riccarton last time behind Flash Rocker, but was a long way back in a big field. Not such a big field today, so she'll be better suited. And Unleash the Beast is an interesting runner. He certainly likes more distance, so it'll be a bit short for him, 1,400 metres, but he is a very good horse, Unleash the Beast. He's resuming since a second at Riccarton behind Capo dell'Impero in what was an outstanding display by both horses. They dash well clear of the others, and he showed great speed mid-race to dash around to get into second spot before hitting the lead on the turn. I called his first start, and I thought, gee, this is a nice horse, and he's certainly proven to be so. He's won four races and earned $100,000 in prize money, and you sort of get attached to those sort of horses when you see them and you pick them out, and I did that, and I do like Unleash the Beast. And then of course the last start I call him Beast Unleashed instead of Unleash the Beast. Beast Unleashed, of course, the top Australian greyhound and now top sire. So Unleash the Beast for Kenny Moore in O'Hara and the Jib, first up from a spell, but yeah, he's a quality horse. Megalomaniac's a go forward horse, so is a Claudius Maximus. Wooshka today is second up from a spell, and Trader In. That wasn't a bad run last start after being wide most of the way. Getting set here for the Grains and Gain Co, 1,400 metres. Of course, the harness track will be utilised here on Sunday, Kurau Cup Day at Awamaru. Terrific meeting on Sunday, 10 races, the Trotters Cup and the Pacing Cup. And some excellent fields, very deep races, plenty of chances in each race. That's here at the Awamaru Racecourse on Sunday, harness-wise. Magna Star moves up. Megalomaniac's moved in. Leadox will be the last one to move up. Trader In and Wooshka have gone into line. So just a barrier blanket applied to Leadox. And Leadox is actually in the opposite direction at the moment, but about to turn. And we'll move into the gates very soon. Magna Star, after its terrific run at Riccarton last start, runs the favourite. As Leadox just giving a few troubles over there at the start. The attendants locking their hands behind and starting to push. And I think they've won the battle. I think Leadox is in and just about ready for this, the fifth event of the day. Racing, Magna Star, Megalomaniac came out well. Claudius Maximus showing speed. Wooshka began okay. Leadox is just behind them, and they burnt off Meninja Girl and Unleashed the Beast in the early stages. Claudius Maximus in front. Leads three parts of a length, trying to get across Magna Star. Megalomaniac, Trader In, worked through in the middle, gets up into fourth spot now. Leadox was next on the inside of Wooshka. Then came Meninja Girl, and last of all, Unleashed the Beast. Claudius Maximus in front. Leads a length and a half, Trader In second. Magna Star on the leaders back in third. Then Megalomaniac, Wooshka on the outside of Leadox. Second last, Meninja Girl, and Unleashed the Beast is seeing the lot of them. And 12 lengths off the lead. Claudius Maximus in front, leads a length over Trader In second. Magna Star on the leaders back in third spot. Wooshka moved up on the outside and gets to third pretty quickly. Then Megalomaniac coming to the outside. Meninja Girl trying to run home. Unleashed the Beast four lengths away at the tail, but up towards the turn. Wooshka on the outside's moved up to grab the lead. Magna Star's got an inside run. Claudius Maximus, Trader In, Meninja Girl right down the outside. Leadox follows inside runs. Magna Star punched through and hit the lead from Claudius Maximus, who's kicking on. Wider up, Meninja Girl, then Leadox. Magna Star's in front, 100 to go. Claudius Maximus coming again. Out wide, Meninja Girl. Magna Star, Claudius Maximus, Meninja Girl, Claudius Maximus. Claudius Maximus has lifted off the canvas to beat Meninja Girl. Magna Star's finished third. Fourth is close between Leadox and the late closing Unleash the Beast. That was a nice first up run. Megalomaniac, Trader In, and Wooshka loomed up on the turn but peaked in the straight and was the last one across the line. Good finish. Claudius Maximus looked beaten four times down the straight, but he just kept kicking in the middle. Meninja Girls made a lunge on the outside. Magna Star got the inside run. But I fancy Claudius Maximus will just beat Meninja Girl. In the third will be Magnus Star. Looks like Leadox will be fourth in front of Unleash the Beast, who just ran out of room on the line coming from last. The Stayer, first up from a spell, has been terrific just behind them. But a good finish. I mentioned just after the previous race of the day here, you're standing a little bit past the post. You don't like going for inside horses in the photo, but I think Claudius Maximus has got the job done. Number four, Claudius Maximus, Ifrage and a Miss Maximus, raced by Mrs. L.M. and S.D. Blair Eady and Lee Calloway and Krishna Madhu combining. Right there prominent. Meninja Girl, another good run by Poissier out of Jody. Lee Calloway, the owner and the trainer. So it's a Quinella for Lee. Bridget Grills, the jockey, and Magna Star. Magna Grecia out of Scorpio, raced by B. Erskine, A. Jordan, W. Scarlett, the Funnel Club Syndicate, and Blundered also, S. Mar, J. B. Dempster, S. Modern, the Feathered Syndicate, and the S. Leader, N. Robertson, the Silver Stream at Racing Limited, that Silver Syndicate, B. Comey, C. Kwai, and the System Syndicate with Robert Dennis. Robert Dennis combining with Kendra Becker. Gee, plenty of owners about Magna Star there, Bevan, but seemed to have the chance. Claudius Maximus will get the money just here in the fifth event.
1: Yeah, it was a great, good tough effort, wasn't it? By Claudius Maximus. Magna Star looked the winner. Coming through the inside, Meninja Girl's been great. The 10, not the 10, sorry. It was Leadox, the 8, but the one that goes straight in your black book, Unleash the Beast for Kenny Moore. Let's get you across to Gunnedah. We're right on start time, the first.
2: I got a Bathurst the other day in terms of his barrier manners. Oh, okay, the two has burst through.

Yeah, but Miner's Mate pulled bad off speed last start behind runners, and he worked to the line. It was pretty leaderish that day. They got an upgrade to a good three. You know that top of the turn is so sharp, so you get the speed slackened off and then they roll. And it can be awfully hard for those horses off speed, particularly ones learning their craft and trying to balance. And I thought he just worked the line well despite what he'd spent early doing the wrong thing. And his run at Corindai was solid. He went at a helter-skelter clip up on top of the speed. I've got the one, Mongolian Master. Yeah, he's got the right form. First time going clockwise. A little bit of a sticky draw to offset. On report, I actually thought it was really good going back and trip last start. It's never easy to do. And then Puffin, who tromped really nice behind Valador before its return run, which was so wide. Like, there's four wide, there's five wide, then there's so wide. And that was where this mare sat in transit, 7138. Yeah.

0: Oh, he's favourite now. 310.
1: Yeah, 310, 350 now for Mongolian Master. Now, there was one...
0: Have they loaded him yet?
1: Miner's Mate.
0: Yes.
1: I think he might be in. I think I can just see his green cap and the white colours, maybe just...
0: Good boy.
1: So he's in. There was one rideless there before, but I think that jock might have been legged back aboard. Looks like we've got Puffin and I'm flexible,
0: I'd assume. Mm. If you're just joining us, burst for the gates. Okay, it's just one to take its place. That's Puffin. First time today, we'll hand you upstairs to Dan Misson for the first.
2: Here for the first of eight races this afternoon from Gunnedah. 1,000 metres, the journey for the first. We'll wait on the red light, which is activated now. They're set and ready to go. Mongolian Master starts the favourite, the former Victorian runner. They stand all going right off there, one drawn towards the inside, causing chaos on the inside. It's just hard to pick up what it is. It could be I'm Flexible. As I mentioned, it went around with the pony. It broke through the front of the gates. And it's going right off here. Attendant climbs in. It's hard to see over there at the 1,000-meter chute. Now the stewards are running upstairs to me to pass on some information.
3: Number two, late scratch and fractious in barriers, 1248.
2: 1248, fractious in the barriers, I'm Flexible. Late scratching here at Gunnedah. Number two, I'm Flexible, late scratching, and they're underway. Winning the start was Puffin, bounced a half length in front of On Report. Malay Peninsula was third away, followed by Miner's Mate, fourth away, a gap of three lengths, then to Mongolian Master, then Music Maestro, I'm Snazzius. A Lost Flowers in a rearward position with Cobber Co, and the late scratching was I'm Flexible. So they swing around towards the 600 metres, and it's Puffin that shows the way. Clear by a length and a half from Miner's Mate, On Report was third. Mongolian Master, this favourite working forward, and behind those Malay Peninsula, they've got right away then from Lost Flowers, who heads the remainder into the straight. 350 left to travel, and Puffin shows the way narrowly. Miner's Mate up along the inside, On Report moves up, and now Mongolian Master the outside. So they ride across the track at the 150. It's Puffin who shows the way narrowly by about a half a length, and now coming clear. Puffin's in front, still clear by two. Puffin way too good. Puffin will win. Second was tight. Malay Peninsula out wide of Miner's Mate. Then back in behind those was Lost Flowers and also Cobble Co. Then came On Report with Music Maestro and I'm Snazzius, and I'm Flexible was a late scratching at 1248.
0: The pickup ride, Gabrielle Johnston continues her great run at the moment. For Michael Dobie, that's Puffin, $6.22, third up this afternoon after a very excusable run at last start and first start. Miner's Mate had every conceivable, but he's stuck on nicely. He might be looking for six furlongs beyond Malay Peninsula after sitting midfield, a good debut. And Lost Flowers was very good, got detached from those midfield horses and has run on nicely. 8 beats 7, 5 and 11. Ipswich next.
4: Yeah, thanks, Kian. Runners are on the track. In fact, they're behind the barrier here. We're just under 2 minutes away from start time. Very open race. There's been good money for Sunset Adios, horse number 9. That's our favourite, 420 into $3.80 on tab. Some money also for number 1, Vega 5, the first starter trained by Jack Duncan, has been $5 into $4.80. And number 5, Love and Pain, sitting around that $5.50 mark. Number 10, Lady Estelle, has been 5 out to 6. Number 3, It's Chaos, has been 5 out to 7. Luminous Girl, number 6, 7 out to 8. Very open race. My numbers here are 6, 9, 5 and 10. I just thought Luminous Girl, she's a fit horse, normally jumps well, should get a nice run just off them in what's going to be a helter-skelter affair. So

0: $10 into $12 for number two, and that'd be a very, very even race. So that's a look at them. They're stunning to load away. We've got the nine runners here. $3.80, number nine, Sunset Adios for John Smurden and Jace McMurray is our favourite. And that money coming for Vega 5 has sort of flattened out a bit at $4.80. Was 5 into 4.40, now back out to $4.80. And QOP just touching $5 again now. So looks like number nine, Sunset Adios, is going to be our clear-cut favourite, but there has been specking for a couple of others here. Love and Pain well on the market, and as I mentioned, very good money for number two, Cliff's Hanger. Cliff's Hanger now at $11 in from 19. Jared Wessel's our call this afternoon. Let's head upstairs to Jared for race one.
1: Ready to jump. Racing now. Sunset Adios was away in centre field. Mashani Senorita left well out wide. Cliff's Hanger's going forward. Now Sunset Adios is building through with Miss Vader not far away. Nearer the inside, Love and Pain kicking up from its chaos. Then Lady Estelle, three off to Luminous Girl and a half dozen away then at the tail of the field to Vega 5. They come around the turn and out in front is off the rail Miss Vader, leading Cliff's Hanger kicking through. Love and Pain there as well. Wider it's chaos. Mashani Senorita, Luminous Girl runs up behind them. And then Sunset Adios and Lady Estelle. It's Love and Pain joined again by Miss Vader and Sunset Adios joining in with its chaos wider out. Miss Vader got to Love and Pain. Still closing off was its chaos. Just in front, Miss Vader clinging on. Miss Vader won the first in a busy finish. Beat Love and Pain over on the inside. Out wider was Sunset Adios in company with Vega 5. Lady Estelle and Luminous Girl behind them from Vega 5, Cliff's Hanger. And last of all, Mashani Senorita.
0: Well, it looked an open race, and number eight, Miss Vader. There's been no barrier trials, but produced first up by Greg Cornish. Yvette Lewis taking the ride, was up on the speed most of the way, three wide, in fact, but she's been able to be just a little bit too strong over the final stages and score at $41, so a big result in the first. So
2: pretty close across the board, apart from the eight, who was just under the $50 mark. We're off to Geelong. It's a heavy eight there today. They've got eight races overcast today. Gallic Kiwi is your favourite here. 380 into 330 for Lucinda Boyd. Damien Lane does the riding here this afternoon. Take you on track. Here's the first of eight.

0: Paul Prisker has showed that he can get this horse up over a trip, and while he's yet to win a maiden, I thought a couple of his runs last preparation were good at Horsham, behind Star of Rosso, ran really well on at Warrnambool on the Jericho Cup day when it finished fifth behind Fox Strike and what was a pretty strong maiden, and that was the only time he'd been to 2,000 metres. I think he looks like he's got the grounding now to go to a mile and a half. I like that hurdle trial in between. He should be very, very fit.
1: Well, we heard BZ talk about the nine Wings of Love, a daughter of Tagaloa for Julius Sandu, could be above the odds there, as we hear from Julius now with Tim.
2: Yeah, thanks, Kate. Julius has got three interesting runners across the course of the program. Julius, we kick off here in the opener with Wings of Love up in trip. How do you think this horse is ready to run today?
3: Yeah, she's good. I think she's just one of those horses that, you know, she grinds away, and she was a bit unlucky at Sale the other day. She got unbalanced, probably 50-100 from home, and Jake had to put his whip away and then straighten up and ride her to the line and just got nutted, which if she goes into this now, up in trip a bit. She's trained on well, and when we got to that race, I thought that was probably the last hurrah for this preparation. And then she came back home and surprised me a bit. She ate up great, which is not necessarily a strong suit, but she has done well between races, and her work leading into this race has been good. So it's a 2,400 metre maiden.
2: What do you make of the rivals and the way the race is shaped up for her?
3: It looks like there might be a little bit of pace in it. So I said to Jake, you know, jump her out and give her a bit of a squeeze so she's forward enough. Probably end up box seating. That would be great. And, you know, cater to the outside. I think she likes some clear galloping room to build some momentum down that slope. And we'll see how we go.
2: All right. So good luck with her. Mr. Spendido goes around in race number four. And then you've also got Anya in race number seven a little bit later on the program. What can you tell us about your runner in race four?
3: Nice horse. Always a challenge when you come out and you've got a heavy eight to kick off your career with. But he's a smart animal. I think hopefully if he comes here and produces anything close to what he's showing us back home, he'll run a good race. Whatever he does today, of course, the experience will do him the world of good. A talented horse, so I'm looking forward to seeing him run. And in the seventh, Anya, well, that's been her best preparation yet. I mean, she's not run a bad race this prep. And she's been knocking at the door after winning two. Probably should have won last start and missed the kick, and it was all over from there. So hopefully today, nice barrier. She jumps well. She's

Side of Highland Storm is ready. Another roughie blop into a middle draw. Up for a flag the outside. We're nearly ready to start the afternoon here at Ladbrokes Geelong with the Ladbrokes hosted Potts Maiden. It's 2,435 metres from this start point today. The signal's given and they're underway in the first. And Gaelic Kiwi wasn't flash into stride. Knight's Emperor aggressively ridden to make sure he is going to be the leader. And as they've covered the first couple of hundred metres, he's going to get across and lead out by a couple of lengths now on Bologna Baby, Wings of Love. And then I'm No Drummer Boy. Up along the inside is Devoted to You. About three lengths away to Highland Storm, Sea Danger, Gaelic Kiwi. Up for a flag is the last one. Already probably 15 lengths off the lead, I would think, as they head out of the home straight. So they get to the 1800 point, and Knight's Emperor, who's going up in trip and blinkers on first time today, led out by a couple of lengths here on Bologna Baby. About three lengths away third is Wings of Love. Fourth over on the inside, Devoted to You, and fifth is I'm No Drummer Boy. About three further away then to Highland Storm, one of the outsiders of the field. Sea Danger back along the fence. And then Gaelic Kiwi as they head past the 1500. He's probably 15 off the lead. And up for a flag remains the last one. So they head along the back and they get to the 1200 metre pole. The front runner remains Knight's Emperor, who's trying to dominate the race from start to finish here. He led up by a length on Bologna Baby. A couple away in third is Wings of Love and then Devoted to You. Followed then by next in the field is Highland Storm, who's got I'm No Drummer Boy just ahead of him. Sea Danger the inside. Second last is Gaelic Kiwi. And still a length away last is Up for a Flag as they moved off the back. So 800 left to go. And Knight's Emperor still controls the gallop here. There hasn't been that much change. He's a half-length leader on Bologna Baby. Wings of Love third from I'm No Drummer Boy, Devoted to You being pushed along. Gaelic Kiwi getting to the outside, then Sea Danger, Highland Storm, and a couple away last is Up for a Flag as they head around the turn. 4.50 to go. Knight's Emperor a length in front. Looks to be shaking off Bologna Baby now, who's struggling to stay with him. A couple two, I'm No Drummer Boy, Gaelic Kiwi for Lane getting to the outside, and then Wings of Love. They're well into the straight. Knight's Emperor tried to kick for home here. At the moment, he's got two or three lengths to spare. Gaelic Kiwi, I'm No Drummer Boy, Wings of Love are trying to reel him in, and they're doing so now. Knight's Emperor's getting tired. Going to him is Gaelic Kiwi out wide. He took the lead, trying to match him. Wings of Love, Gaelic Kiwi ahead in front of Wings of Love. Wings of Love's lifting. Wings of Love claimed him and won it. Wings of Love about a hit on the line over Gaelic Kiwi. Third will go to Devoted to You in advance of I'm No Drummer Boy, Up for a Flag, and a tiring Knight's Emperor. They were followed in by

0: day. They are working on one, just can't quite pick up the number, but it looks as though they're just about to win the battle here. It is the 13, La Seca. For Nikki Hodgson and Will Stanley. She's a three-year-old filly by Admire Mars. I will say she didn't do anything first up at Muswellbrook, where she was beaten 4.5 lengths, but she's a lovely filly to look at physically. And she was placed in a provincial trial prior to her debut performance at Muswellbrook. She steps up in trip today to 12.50. And it wouldn't surprise me to see her improve sharply off her first up run. That is in if they can get her loaded away in the barriers. She's really digging her toes in here. But they're going to try again and hopefully she'll load away. She's not doing anything too wrong. She's just reluctant to head in. She's only having her second day at the races. Lovely relaxed filly in the yard. Another horse I'd like to make mention of is Fashion Spree, currently a $17 chance. She looked the part in the yard, this mare by Peltzer. She's been the runner-up at past two. It's just the white barrier for her. She really would deserve a win. She's been a model of consistency this preparation, but she's drawn off the track. Grant Buckley's been aboard this mare her last couple when she's ran very well. It's just a matter of how much work she has to do, but they've won the battle with La Seca, so nice to see them get this filly locked and loaded. Just a couple more to load here, but Rigel's going to start our firming favourite at 370, getting close together behind with Konomi on the second line there at 380. So just a late drift, I should say, for Rigel and Love Goddess there, another firm at $5. Here's Rod Fuller to call them home race two.
1: Favourite 7, Rigel, 370, 3, Konomi, 380, 11, Love Goddess at $5. Tab fixed. So Einstein's theory moves forward. A tad cheeky and raining luck to complete the line for the second event. Soft 5, rail true. And the line is set for the Dean Mills Plumbing Maiden Handicap. Red lights, they stand. They're racing. Breaking the line early was Konomi. Lobbed a half length in front over Don't Tell Harry, Parker's Paradise Hustler.

0: Parker's Paradise and Nick in front, grinding away as Regil. Two length by a tad cheeky, they've gapped the others. Eight Einstein's Theory on the inside of Fashion Spree from Don't Tell Harry Raining Luck. Well back was Last Seeker, followed by Love Goddess and Clever Illusion back at the tail of the field with Mr. Accurate into the straight. On the outside, Konomi in the middle, Regil as they drop Parker's Paradise, but Konomi is racing away in the second, drifting to the crown of the track, but is out by 2.5, and Konomi shrieking away. Konomi over second. Well, this is a three-horse duel for the Miners. Regil on the outside, a tad cheeky, Don't Tell Harry, making ground on the inner. From Parker's Paradise, Fashion Spree, Last Seeker, then Love Goddess, followed by Einstein's Theory, Raining Luck, Clever Illusion, and back at the tail of the field was Mr. Accurate. Soft win, Konomi taking the event. Look, second and third, you've got a tad cheeky getting the bound in on the outside, but we stand by for the official numbers.
1: I think it's 317, 716, but we'll have to have another look at that. To Eddington, to Omaru, we head for the next on the program. Just 4 minutes of betting time. Horses have headed down. I thought this was an absolute minefield, but they are climbing out of trees to back the horse in front of you. Fast Like Thunder. With a name like that, it should be quick. I wonder if that's Ronnie Preston in the ownership here. Amber Hoffman does the training. Rahim and do it. Just had the two starts last preparation. First started was at 30s behind Hello Haley. Got beaten inside a length and then went to Wingatui and sort of sat in behind them in a good, strong maiden that day. Simba won that, so

0: to overcome. It's such a big push. I don't think I from maybe Zapata for Kelly Shearing down the bottom. And this is owned by Helen Finney, who's the Stallion manager at Lavendale. Me by Time to set of Sassanach, Per and Kento. So very much homebred there. Bridget Girls, Kelly Shearing does the running training. It's 14 into 11. Okay, interesting race. I'll need more from you here, Craig, but they'll be regretting 9.50 on the one.
1: Yes, well, I've tipped it to win, Bevan. I hope that's not going to slow.

and he was put away after that. He sprinted well into the races, so expect him to go very well here. He did lead and took cover at his latest run. He just battled in the latter stages, then was put away, but as I mentioned, his first up run was good, and I do think that Fast Like Thunder can be hard to beat. Go Thea was racing against good opposition when last in work. It's got two spells in the form line, two spell, five spell, so lacks the solid racing, but she's got ability. Kelvin Tyler, Amber Riddell combining here. Number two, Hammer, has had a little bit of support, is a first starter, is by Ace High out of a seven times winning mare, Yardstick. She must have been pretty versatile, Yardstick, because she won between 1200 and 3500, would you believe. She has produced a winner at 14 to 1600 in Balbina, and Eliza have put in for fourth, and Eliza's well bred, related to Patty the Farmer, toes in the nose, lady performer, bold performer, toes in the nose, earning 370,000, a lady performer 125,000 plus. So certainly, yeah, got some breeding behind her, Eliza, and of course this being the celebrating Kylie Williams, we're hoping that Kylie runs a big race here with Eliza riding in the race of her honour after her, announcing her retirement. Of course, it's her second last meeting before Riccarton, and retires after Riccarton, going on to working with NZTR and the apprentices, and I'm sure she'll enjoy that. And we wish Kylie all of the best. Champion jockey, of course, 1,000 plus wins, outstanding rider, and we wish her all the best in her future pursuits. They're moving up for race number six on the cards. Been a big go, Fast Like Thunder. And the jockey of Fast Like Thunder will wear the blue cap, white cap for the stablemate Smashing Fashion. So next to line forward here will be Go Thea. And Go Thea lining up with Savabeat. Savabeat has moved into line now. You've got Hammer about to move forward. Zapata, first starter. Kelly Shearing's only runner for the meeting here with Zapata. And you've got Sapphire Blue still out of line. So Shiso Flash has moved in. As the line's being filled, Margiela. It's got Smashing Fashion.

Loved in Sunset Chaos for the Michael Mark Ducks combination. Damien Courtney was a great help to my early career. So big cheerio to him over at Ipswich today. Sapphire Blue moves in. They're just about set. They're ready to go here. A lot of first starters. And away they go. Risk mitigation began quickly. Margiel has missed the start by 5 lengths or so. Gothia came out well. Zapata was showing speed. She's so flash. And Comic Diva's driving up along the inside of the early stages. Then came Eliza. Caught out deep fast like Thunder, but going forward. Smashing Fashion was next outside of Hammer. Sava beats back in the second half off the field. Sapphire Blue second last, and Margiel, after missing away, had dropped out to the tail. Gothia's in front, leads narrowly. Zapata's up on the outside in second spot and is trying to close in. Just behind them was Fast Like Thunder. Also Risk Mitigation on the inside next was a Comic Diva. Out wider comes Hammer, tries to run home with Smashing Fashion. Eliza's just behind them. Next on the inside was She So Flash, and coming out deeper off the track, trying to make some ground with Sapphire Blue, but in the straight go Gothia's in front. Zapata on debuts, running a good race on the outside. Risk Mitigation was next. Out deeper off the track was Fast Like Thunder. Margiela's trying to come from last and drive through, and Hammer's got the run now. Switch back to the inside of Gothia and is accelerating beautifully. Look at the first starter go. Hammer's exploded away, and Hammer's going to win by 3 lengths. Fast Like Thunder flashed home for second. Risk Mitigation, Margiela a great run after being a clear last early. Zapata was next, and then came Gothia, who pulled up quickly. Eliza close up there with Smashing Fashion, then Zapata, She So Flash well back in the field, would have been Savabeat pulling up quickly. Ribble was back there at the tail end of the field as well after being prominent early. Ribble, and last of all is Comic Diva. So Hammer has been able to get the prize. I thought it was coming to the outside, approaching the turn, but went back to the inner and has showed great acceleration. No public trials, drew barrier 12 and has absolutely blitzed them late. Tristan Moodley with a writhing treble has dashed clear to win from Fast Like Thunder in second spot, who was doing his best work at the end. The heavily backed Commodity, Risk Mitigation in third. What about Margiela? Blew the start by 3 or 4 lengths, has come to the

0: from home. There is the full result for you. Let's get you a real watch here on the 15. Straight South is 23-7 in this market.
1: Great South is last horse we'll have a look at. Has its first start for Lou Mary.
2: Oh, if it wins. if it wins. The ability's there. It's just there's two of him. And we saw his debut run was enormous. He trialled well leading into it. His runs since then have left a little bit to be desired. But he did show signs of improvement last time out in that race at Coonabarabra. And he'll need luck from the barrier. But he's got the ability if he's in the right frame of mind.
1: New favourite.

0: Your favourite, which is High Grade Bullock Masara for Quirky Princess. And yeah, it's now third favourite, straight south. $7 off that $23, as you mentioned. Little bit of support late for Akuma as well. It just ticked nine into $8.50.
1: Big go for the 15. All right, here's Dan Misson for the second here at Gunnedah. Yeah,
2: so the line taking good shape. Moving forward here for the second of the day, thanks to Nemai Valley Plumbing, a maiden. Puffin won the previous race. Pickup ride for Gabby Johnson, paid $7. This is race two. Pretty close, red lights are on. Starter appears down front, High Grade starts

significant gear change, because this fella can just overdo it at times. Coast and was placed at Ipswich three back. He just has to run out a strong 16.66, but he's a fit racehorse. Number four is Iron Bull. Brandon Larina rides for Ruby Chapman, a first starter by the Autumn Sun. He was okay in a recent barrier trial at Beaudesert, but I'm happy to watch him. Our favourite looks great in the yard, number five, and that is King Emperor. He's having his third race start this afternoon, trained by Liam Birchley. Taylor Marshall rides, and if you're looking for him, Taylor's in the Ipswich Club colours, the green jacket and the white band and the black cap. But he was most unlucky last start at the Sunshine Coast when he copped a heavy bump soon after the start, found the line well. The blinkers go on today. He looks great in the yard. He gets his chance. Number six is Step Like a Line. Brooke Ainsworth trains and she rides this afternoon. Just the two placings from 13 starts coming back in distance. Probably a place chance is the best I can make for the six. Number seven, the Hindu Stan. Amanda Park and Mackenzie Appel combine here with Mackenzie taking off two. Horse ran on okay at Warwick last start when third over 13.50. But this is a stronger maiden this afternoon. Number nine is Amazara. Boris Thornton and Cameron Richardson combine here. This lightly raced five-year-old mare ran third at Gatton last start in the race that Brass Band ran second in. I thought her run was quite good. She comes up with barrier one today. I think she's the value chance in the race. Number 10, Miss Firestar, trained by Ben Robinson. Jason Taylor aboard, a five-year-old mare. She just battled, wasn't beaten too far at Warwick last start, but again, this is probably a touch strong for her at the moment. And 11, O'Reilly Shout, looks great in the yard. Trained by Brian and Matt Costello, Olivia Kendall takes off one and a half. Juggling her distances, this mare. Yet to run a place, but she, at her best, she does have some ability. And as I said, she does look great parading. Okay, they're loading up for race two here. Good betting race.

0: go. It's O'Reilly Shout with Brass Band looming ominously. Chance to loom there. King Emperor to the centre. Still four to make up. Brass Band goes for home. It accelerates quickly here. 2.5 lengths in front. Chance to loom trying hard with King Emperor wider out. Brass Band in front. King Emperor is going to come very late. Charging now the favourite at Brass Band. They reach the line. I reckon he got there. I think on the outside, King Emperor will nail Brass Band right on the line. I say runs third, then Chance to loom. Behind those horses, O'Reilly Shout, Iron Bull, Amazara, the Hinderston, Miss Firestar, and Step Like a Lion.
1: Favourites goes there at Ipswich in the last hop, I think. There's the numbers 4, 5, 1, 3, and 2. We have to quickly whip off to Geelong for the second on their afternoon, where Kylie Vella partners up with Stephen Vella with the favourite here, 4.20 into 2.4, Just Like Jagger.
2: 6 metres off that inside going, which is not unusual for Geelong when the rail is out into the middle part of the track. That often indicates the inside is a little worn.
3: Interesting to see who's going to take up the running here as we head out on track to Adam Crittenden.
4: The favourite just moves up into his stall now, Just Like Jagger. He's $2.40 on the VOP. Dazzling Nikki moves in. Foxtrot Charlie to get set. And Start and Something, who has the outside gate. So we're nearly right to go. Race 2, the Viatek and Fujifilm Cup Maiden. 8 runners here over the 1,400. Starters up. Start and Something moved up into that outside stall, and the field is ready for race 2. All set. Couple of runners on the move a bit. Signal now, they're underway. They broke evenly. Foxtrot Charlie, one of the first to show out now from Talk and Stern. Sarchi not far off them. Marin nearer the inside in fourth place. Then Dazzling Nikki and Diesel Desmond. Starting Something second last. And the only one I haven't mentioned yet's the favourite, who's a length away last, Just Like Jagger, as they continue to move along the back. So Foxtrot Charlie and Nick leader over Sarchi, 1,000 to go. Talk and Stern a length and a half away in third. Fourth the inside is Marin, then Diesel Desmond and Dazzling Nikki. Just Like Jagger sneaking through on the inside is now second last, just in advance of Starting Something as they moved off the back. So 700 to go. And it's Foxtrot Charlie three quarters in front from Sarchi. Marin in third. Talk and Stern's been in a great position so far in the race. Fourth one off is tracked there by Diesel Desmond. And then Just Like Jagger with Dazzling Nikki and Last Start and Something as they head around the home turn. Just over 400 to go. Foxtrot Charlie moved away from Sarchi, who was under pressure quickly, two lengths away. Talk and Stern getting past it. Marin along the inside. Just Like Jagger's got a fair bit to do. Switches to the extreme outside, but six lengths to make up in the straight. And it's Foxtrot Charlie, 300 to go, a length in front of Talk and Stern and Marin. Then Diesel Desmond and Just Like Jagger. Foxtrot Charlie just in front from Marin and Talk and Stern, 100 to go. Foxtrot Charlie, Talk and Stern and Marin. Talk and Stern and Marin go to Foxtrot Charlie. Close. Photo finish between Talk and Stern and Marin. I think they're just in front of Foxtrot Charlie, a half head away third. Fourth is either Diesel Desmond or Just Like Jagger. And then Dazzling Nikki followed in by Sarchi and Start and Something was the last one. Close finish here. I think the other two have just overhauled Foxtrot Charlie the last little bit. And it'll be Talk and Stern, who's full stride length right on the line. And that's the difference between winning and losing here. Talk and Stern in full length. Marin just coming up half stride on the line. Foxtrot Charlie is a half head off them in third spot. And fourth was pretty close as well. It might be Diesel.
1: 5.42 and 1. 5.42 and 1. We're going to go back to the Greyhounds for the next on the program out of Townsville. What are we up to? Race 7. Joe Dyer, in fact, in race number 7. And our afternoon's got an 8.63 and 2. Located his top selection right down the bottom. Under the $2, Ashton Alicia. This is next best. Where's that? The 7's at $8.50. Flying Blossom, Moonshine, Magic. Tari's on the back side of that. It's a good 6 minutes away, and it will be the third leg of the early quaddy. We've got Kowloon Magnate, $4.50 to $3.90. Your favourite. Your market move is Surpassa for Will Stanley and Chris Leeds, 6 to 4.4. Rick Tari after the next from Townsville.
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0: Here on Tuesday, so hot form around located for this seventh race, and it's the favourite at 180. It's already 80 about As and Alicia. It finished fourth last start behind Exotic Ruby. It's a winner of 8 from 33. Located, a winner of 8 from 53. Firm favourite here, box number 8, Locators, the Sardin Signal through for race number 7. Odd numbers, Hippie, Flying Blossom and Descent Kalmia. Evens, Moonshine Magic, Set of Sisters, As and Alicia and Located, the favourite, box 8. Green light turned on for race number 7, third and fourth grade. Field of 7 for race 7. Way they go, jumping well, Flying Blossom out cleanly to go to the front from Aston Alicia, driving up on the inside, Moonshine Magic, then followed by White and the Tractor was Located. Hippie goes forward on the inside, then followed by Ascend Kalmia, last of all was Set of Sisters at the corner. Up in front, Aston Alicia goes well. Trying hard, there was out wide, Moonshine Magic. Aston Alicia over Moonshine Magic, third place, Flying Blossom, fourth place, Located. Ascend Kalmia, Hippie, last in, Set of Sisters. As and Alicia will hold on from the kennel, mate. Moonshine Magic. Number 6 will hold on, As and Alicia over Moonshine Magic.
1: 63 and 8. Tardy, next port of call, race number 3. We've got a team on call, so let's pass you across there. Your favourite to the 10, your mover the 5.
2: Beaten 3.5 lengths. If he gets the right run in transit, I feel he'll make his presence felt and take a power of beating today. Zavino is the 12 for Peter Cheers and Bailey Baker claiming 2 kilos. This fellow's been unplaced in 8 career starts. The claim in the soft gate will certainly help his chances, but he'd still need to improve a lot to be a winning chance. We move on to the 13, who I can't see in the yard at present. It's on the track for Todd Howlett and Shannon Llewellyn. He's deep into his preparation. I thought he worked home okay at Quirindi last start, where he was beaten 5.5 lengths. Perhaps a place chance if he was to get the right run in transit. 15, Hard Ash, Peter Cheers and Amelia Heinrich combine. He's won the 1 from 39. He comes back to 1800, back from 1800 metres, back to a mile. There's better credentialed horses here, but he does have the fitness on his side. The 16 is Counterpart for Jonathan Smith and Ben Looker. He's been beaten by large margins his last few, but I think back up to the mile will suit him. He had to drop back to 1200 metres last start, where they were obviously far too sharp. This is the best he's paraded this preparation, and we'll just go back and touch on the two Creative Righteous for Peter Cheers and Grant Buckley. He's a 5-year-old by Rubik, having his first run for the new stable form of Victorian Galloper. He broke his maiden going back 7 weeks ago, where he led. He hung off the track. He's been back to the trials. He looked to do everything right at the trials. He's certainly an interesting runner here. Glenn Milligan joins me. We're going to touch on the 6, the Comanche. Glenn, this fellow, he's obviously had a lot of runs his prep, and he wasn't disgraced here. That was around 5 weeks ago.
3: Yeah, we missed a couple of runs. He got balloted in emergency. Look, last chance today. He'll want to do it and do it well. Otherwise, he'll be on bloodstock auction next Tuesday night.
2: You know they always win when you say they're on their last chance.
3: Win, lose or draw, I think he's going.
2: Where would you like to see him settle in running today? Do you want a little sticky?
3: I just said to Zach, ride his own race. Hopefully ride him like he did here the last start, and yeah, give him every hope. And he'll be around him. He's just not real genuine, I don't think.
2: Okay, you've got Quick Buck going around in race 4. Who's rock hard fit?
3: Yeah, forget Crindai, nothing went right. I was really disappointed, but he's drawn well. I just hope he bounces clean. Zach's got him third, fourth somewhere, and he'll stay. Like, he's got no turn of foot. He just keeps whacking away, so he's a chance.
2: And what about race 8, Wild Pharaoh? She's resuming.
3: Yeah, I like her. The only thing I think I'll beat her is she might be a gallop short. She's working good. I'm over the moon with her, and at the price, I think she's great value.
2: Good luck.
3: Thank you.
2: Glenn Milligan there with the chances of the Comanche and a good push for Wild Pharaoh going around in race number 8. who would certainly be a decent price, Wild Pharaoh, at $12. So Ford Line of Betting, Wild Pharaoh might be something to think about a little bit later on for your exotics. My late mail here, 10, 5, 4 and 6. I made Kalu Magnate a best bet on the program. I just think he's coming out of the right form races. Look, I know he's had 7 goes to break his maiden, but he's been placed his last 3. I thought he found himself in a fairly strong maiden at Musselbrook 3 runs ago when beaten half a length. He went to Wyong where he was the runner-up. And, of course, last start at Scone, he got back in a muddly run race. He made the mid-race move and he was just found wanting late, beaten 3.5 lengths. This race looks far easier today. And I'm going to stick with him, Kowloon Magnate, here. The 5, which is Surpassa. It wouldn't surprise me to see him win today. He's had a number of chances now, but he has run some really nice races. Of course, he was outclassed first up behind Columbus, placed last start at Port Macquarie, and he looks at the peak of his condition now, third up into the preparation. Ordinary Angel can certainly run well. He's just a consistent galloper. Maps to get the right run today, and the Comanche I've thrown in there gets the home track advantage and his rock hard fit. So 10, 5, 4 and 6. Anything in particular happening with the market here, Kirsten, for race 3?
4: Still the same story in the sense that the top 2 in the market are attracting the majority of support here on the tab, Mel. So Kalu Magnate, $3.80 to $3.70. I mean, technically it's drifted from $3.60, but overall has definitely firmed. The 5-year-old Star Spangled Banner gelding, who placed 3rd at Scone 2 weeks ago, has remained on top in the market. Last start at Scone in a Class 1 over the mile, finished just 3.5 lengths behind the winner. So has been knocking on the door for a win. 7 career starts for 4 placings, so I can see why punters are keen. And of course, the informed stable of Chris Lees has its followers surpassed. Has fans at $4.80 into $4.20. Shortest price it's been all day, this 4-year-old exceedance gelding. 3rd at Port Mac last start. That was over the 1500. The step up to the 1600 is natural fitness progression. He's won at this distance previously and can absolutely continue to go on with that. Rod Fuller's with Ordinary Angel on top at odds of around the $5 mark. 4-2-10-1 his numbers as we join Rod for the call.
5: So the 3rd event, the MLW Fencing Class 1 and Maiden Plate, just reporting the late scratching in the 6th event, 6 Beer Baron. Race 6, number 6, Beer Baron, taken out order of the stewards, 1:27 local time on vet's advice. So the last of the runners being called up, starter moves down front. MLW Fencing and the Kowloon Magnate, the pre-post favourite, the last one to be positioned, together with Canny Step. We wish the Mwillimba Club all the very best for their Cup Day showcase racing next Friday. And Saturday, it's Camden Haven Cup Day at Port Macquarie. 2 big days of racing coming up on the North Coast Northern Rivers. Line just about set. 3rd here at Taree. They stand. Zen Mode drawn the inside. Racing. Zen Mode began pretty well and then was bumped and Olivia Chambers is out of the saddle. The horse is driving up along the inside. Now taking stock and it's Zen Mode, the riderless horse in front. On the outside was Canny Step trying to get around it with Surpassa and also there was Counterpart. Well, Canny Step raced to the lead. 2nd was the Comanche. 3rd was Counterpart, followed by Surpassa, who's 4th. 2 further back to Ordinary Angel on the inside of Kowloon Magnate. A length and a half fit for a prince, travelling on the outside. Creative Righteous close to the inside with the stablemate. Hard Ash, they're out by 2. Major Lightning, followed by Zoo Silence next to last. And 2 last of all was Zavino. There's 20 lengths top end to tail. And its Counterpart in front, the riderless horse Zen Mode is 2nd on the outside. So Canny Step. And on the inside, the Comanche behind those next was Surpassa. Clear of fit for a prince. Kowloon Magnate on the outside from Ordinary Angel, Major Lightning behind those next, Creative Righteous followed by Hard Ash, well back Zoo Silence, and 2 last of all was Zavino. Up towards the home turn at the 500, Counterpart in front, leads by 3/4 of a length over Comanche, who's 2nd. 3rd placing in the centre was Surpassa, and this horse Zen Mode's gone right to the outside, the riderless horse, into the straight. The Comanche strikes the front. Ordinary Angel's on the outside of it. The Comanche, Ordinary Angel, Kowloon Magnate is out of the pack, but Ordinary Angel strides to the front and races away from the Comanche. Ordinary Angel by a length and a half. The Comanche second, Kowloon Magnate third. From Creative Righteous, behind Those Who Silence, followed by Surpasser, also Counterpart with Hard Ash, and behind those next was Kenny Step. Clear of Major Lightning. Well back was Zavino. Last of all was Fit for a Prince and the riderless Olivia Chambers. And we will endeavour to get you a report about her condition. She's at the shoot of the 16th.
1: Well, 6, 10 and 2. Let's get you quickly off to Oamaru, where these are recorded prelims.

0: So we're not too far away, 3 minutes away from start time. Artie Boy's been well back, the horse I know well. He was originally from the city. Gee, they have not missed him today. 23-9, Artie Boy. His last couple of starts have been on the synthetic. He is a winner at the trip. I'm not sure what's there to suggest that there's that much confidence around Artie Boy. The one I thought might improve massively here is Merch. Four Collie, second up this preparation. Decent effort on the synthetic. Fresh up. That was its first run post being up in the north. Thought it might be pretty dangerous, that particular horse. We've got Four of Us at $4. That's off 3.8. It's fresh up. It's placed in that state. Kelvin Toller, Amber Riddell do the combining there. The cool one, Robbie Dennis, Corey Campbell is another one fresh up. Hasn't done much in that state to this point in time. So, look, if there's one I was going to follow, it's Merch. Look, it's a big move on Artie Boy, though, which is really, really interesting. Let's get across to you, Craig. Your thoughts here on race seven.
1: Yeah, so Artie Boy, it's an interesting move. I didn't actually see him come out to the track, to tell you the truth, Bevan. I still haven't seen him over there. He must be out there somewhere. But he has had a very good market move in this upcoming. There he is, Artie Boy. Yes, he's got his ears pricked up. He's standing alongside one of his rivals in District 9. He's right and ready to go. I've ended up with 2-3-1-6. Four of Us is first up from a spell, but she's a good horse. She was racing in the Guineas races at the end of her last preparation, hence the numerical form might not read

down from the North Island. Got reasonable form, I think, left for Robert Dennis today. And that last start was held up for on the vital stage. I thought should have finished a bit closer when fifth behind Apex. There, Smiling Eyes, the first up today. Yogesh Achamar takes the ride. Number one, the Cool One, is first up. Just didn't handle the conditions that was reported to the stewards the last time at Riverton. It was very, very heavy going. But the overall form's been consistent. And Merch, like you, Bevan, I thought was a good run last start. A reasonable run at Riccarton, and should be fitter for that particular performance after being three and four back on the inside and holding his ground in the latter stages of the event as they're starting to move in. Steph Faulkner, Equine Products Co. NZ, they're coming forward. The Cool One's moved up. Sacred Rose moves in. You've got Artie Boy, who's had very good support. Four of us first up from a break, but very smart. Merch about to go forward with Smiling Eyes, running with the Devil, Hanalei Star. Dark cap for the jockey of Hanalei Star to distinguish between stablemate, which is fake it till you make it, as they're moving in. As getting closer to Friday Night Lights, of course, some harness action this evening at 4:30 start for Friday Night Lights. Been told that it was Mark Cookson's last shift for trackside this evening. I want to wish Mark all the best. It's been really fun to work with, a terrific fellow. It's been great having his company when he's come down here. And sad to see Mark leaving, but I believe it's his last shift tonight on Friday Night Lights. So all the best to you, Mark. Appreciate all your help. The boys going forward. Miss Harley Quinn with very good early speed. She's about to line up, as is her custom. She went to the gates early. Running with the Devil goes forward. Hanalei Star is about to line and complete the line, in fact, as the runners are just about set. Lady Moama stands up well. We've got Sacred Rose drawn on the inside. Smiling Eyes and Merch, the two stablemates. Merch, of course, being grey, but a white cap for the jockey of Smiling Eyes. So we're just about set. We're in the World Solar Gates at the 1,200 metres. So we're just about ready for the start of the pick up the button. And race 7 of 8 about to get underway. Here at Oamaru. Last meeting conducted by the Oamaru Jockey Club here as they're set to run. Racing now. Hanalei Star began okay. Also showing speed with Sacred Rose, and now Miss Harley Quinn is driving forward. Fake it till you make it from the wide draw is pushing forward as well. District 9 was close up, but is just being restrained, being passed by the Cool One. Merch was next. Out a little bit deep with Smiling Eyes. Four of us has dropped back to the second half of the field with RD Boy, and on the inside next was Lady Moama, and Running with the Devil is one of the last ones on settling down. They've gone fast early. Fake it till you make it from the wide draw was able to get across and find the lead from Miss Harley Quinn in second spot. They're two lengths clear as they come up towards the turn from the Cool One and Smiling Eyes coming up around the outside. Merch was a close up Hanalei Star, and then came Running with the Devil. Four of us was next, and then came District 9 as they turned for home. Artie Boy a long way back, but in the straight they go and out.

0: Bolted in, running with the devil second, Hunaway Star third, then the Curl one, Four of Us doing its best work at the end, Merch, Lady Armour, Artie's Boy, then came Next Fake It Till You Make It, who went quickly early but dropped out late, District 9, one of the last ones to pull up was Sacred Rose. Smiling Eyes, number three, Yoga Shachamar, race to race double for Robert Dennis, and this horse is absolutely cantered in. Running with the devil at huge odds has run second. Hanalei Star being up on the speed throughout in third, and the Cool One first up from a break will be fourth, and Four of Us coming from a long way back has picked up late ground, will be at the fifth one across the line. Once again, North Island horse in the south, first up has blitzed them. Smiling Eyes is by Time Test out of Pippa Van Kipp, raced by the Blue Khaki Syndicate, D. Honus, K. Honus and M. Honus, also P. Honus, ONZM, B. and J. Erskine, also A. Jordan, M. Ellis, S&S Leader, Emma McClung, the On the Fringe Syndicate, B. Purvis, D. and N. Robertson, A. Scarlett and R. Dennis, Robert Dennis and Yogesh Achamar combining. Huge win that, Bevan. I know Robert's got a lot of horses in his stable. He's got a lot of owners as well, and those owners must be having a lot of fun because they're having a certainly a lot of success. And this horse, Smiling Eyes, that won't be her last win in this area.
1: Yeah, I've seen her before, and there's no way I thought she could run at 1,200 metres, but she came out and blew them off the race course. So well done to everyone involved there. 3:13:12 and 1. 3:13:12 and 1. About 30 seconds out from the next at Healesville, which is our next point of call. And then it's Gunidara on the back of that. James Vandermart here in race number 9 on the afternoon is with 2, 1, 3 and 4.
2: So we're only about 50 metres from the boxes, and you'd expect that as soon as they arrive at the start, they should go straight into position. Favourite now at around about 360, Ferrell's Law. He should get a nice run into this. Brewery Luck and Winner Lee are both really good beginners. So you'd expect that that Ferrell's Law is going to get every chance to slide through the gap behind them. And these runners are now just starting to arrive at the boxes. Currently 360 now for the white, 480 for the red, Brewery Luck. She's been in really good consistent form here, Brewery Luck. Hard to knock what she's been doing of late. Comes into this, given a good chance off the inside. Winner Leah does have a heap of speed, draws in box number 2. That's probably the concern for Brewery Luck, just having a runner that is almost equal to the first section to what Brewery Luck is, and you'd expect that Winner Leah is going to apply some early pressure. So we'll see what transpires. Aston Francesca hasn't had the best of luck of late. He's a winner of 3 out of 33, does have a 17.10 PB here. Lavers Ginny, another good beginner in box number 4 at $4 for Graham Campbell. Jumps from the 4 as a full litter sister to number 2, Winner Leah. So they both have really good early speed off the mat. And there could be a bit of pressure on Brewery Luck early. So the runner's about to move in now for the ninth, 360 Ferrell's Law. He's normally very ordinary to get out of the box. So they're about to load Sky Racing 2 for this one. And the favourite as they move in will be from box number 3, Ferrell's Law. A good chance of giving them a head start. A lot of pace around him, though, so he should get some room to move behind that frantic tempo for this class. Moving up, ninth of the day. And just like that, they're set to run now. Field in, ninth of 10, the second last. Green light on, they're ready to go. Away and racing, and Brewery Luck was away okay from the inside. Good speed out beyond the middle from Heartland Bonnie away quickly, showing speed. Lavers Ginny, Brewery Luck, then Winner Leah getting through One Knee Noni from Spotty Can Run. It's Heartland Bonnie who zipped to the lead. First go up the straight, she is well clear, and Heartland Bonnie's going to win and win easily by about 2 lengths. Punching through late, Winner Leah is going to get second. Third, One Knee Noni. I think Brewery Luck just fourth, ahead of Ferrell's Law. Then Aston Francesca, and back toward the end of the field, Lavers Ginny.
1: 68 and 1, quickly to Gunidar, where we are up to the third on the program. Nilsson Park is your favourite, your market mover, Aurora Effect, for Michaela Weir and Sterling Osland.
3: Yeah, kept working away to the line very, very well. Just had to sort of come between two runners. Was a little bit hesitant to. Exorbitant miss, Bon Capo form. It's all good form for a race like this. 4.11, 12.5.
4: 280 for your favourite Neilson Park. Solid late support for Aurora Effect. It's into 3.

0: $3.50. The other runner in single figures is Northern Exposure, and then you're out to $13 there for the 11, just into 12. So $2.70 now for this favourite. Aurora Effect out to $3.50. So a couple of late little tweaks to the market. The four will go off your favourite.
1: I believe there's about five left to load, including the favourite, Nielsen Park, and we'll head upstairs to Dan Misson.
2: Grey horse, Rafa. So they're coming up. Nielsen Park's the $2.70 favourite. Aurora Effect $3.50. Northern Exposure $8.50. And there's a handful out of line here for the third of the day. Field of 12 coming out of the 16-metre chute. Now Nielsen Park, the favourite, will be the next one to be locked away. And Tarrant County to be the last. So we're about to see the red light flick on. There it is. So we're in readiness now for the third of the day, 1,600 metres, and Nielsen Park starts the favourites. Set and away. Nielsen Park was away okay. Early speed from Risk Assessment driving forward in the early stages. Northern Exposure and Share Our Secret was also away with Compadre.

0: Behind those is Memphis Blue, followed by Tarrant County, Aurora Effect and Disgruntled. So past the 1,200 metres, and the pilot is Risk Assessment. Leads by about a length in second, Share Our Secret, Compadre is third. Then came Foxwedge, Arrow up along the inside, as Sharpen the Knives and Northern Exposures out three deep on the track as they race through the 1,000. A couple of lengths away next is Rafa, followed by Nielsen Park. Memphis Blue up along the inside. Aurora Effect is towards the rear of the field with Disgruntled, and last is Tarrant County. So they race around the side of the course with 600 metres left to travel. And on top is Risk Assessment, shows the way a half length from Share Our Secrets. They're three lengths in front of Sharpen the Knives, then Compadre, Northern Exposure. Next is Foxwed, Arrow being tapped along, and out wide Nielsen Park revs up, and then came Rafa at the head of the remainder. So they're into the home straight, and Risk Assessment looking to go from barrier to box, shows the way narrowly from Share the Secret, who looms up a little closer now. Sharpen the Knives in behind those. Northern Exposure works into it, and likewise Nielsen Park. But over along the rails, it's still Risk Assessment in front by about a length from Share Our Secret. Risk Assessment, Share Our Secret, Risk Assessment all the way. Beats home Share Our Secret. Third was tied. Memphis Blue along the inside, and launching late, Disgruntled. In the center there was Rafa, followed by Compadre, with Aurora Effect, further afield Northern Exposure, then Tarrant County, Foxwedge, Arrow. Next up was Nielsen Park, and could have been one of the last ones in.
1: 9 beats 11, then I'm not sure. There's a host in the play there. Let's get you to Geelong, just 2 minutes away from their third. Ken Observer, who did run second on debut by Ole Kurt for Trenton Natalie, is your favourite here under Blake Chin.
2: Both come from different stables from Kieran Maher Racing's operation. Can you get a guide as to which way you might be leaning if you had to pick between the two of them here, Fergus?
3: If I had to pick, I'd go with Greenwich Boy because all his owners are here. So and they'll get even more of a bonus. So I'll go with him today, but I think the filly's certainly one to watch going forward.
2: What about runners for the rest of the day and across the weekend? You must be really looking forward to the next 24, 48 hours.
3: Absolutely. I think we've got 21 in tomorrow at Caulfield, so it'll be an action-packed day. And I don't know how many of them we'll scratch because we've drawn a lot of wide barriers tomorrow. So it'll be interesting come 7:15 tomorrow morning when we do scratchings, what we actually run. But Omnic today, he ran well the last day after a couple of wins, and he's training up nicely. So I'll go with him today.
2: Good luck here. Hopefully some big cash for the owners.
3: Absolutely, be nice.
4: Thanks, mate. Got a wide draw with Greenwich Boy here as well. Two-pronged attack from the Maher stable. Just before we get to Adam Cretton, BZ, who's in contention?
5: So this gives you an outline of what bonuses are up for grabs here. So there's a $100,000 Inglis extra bonus for those horses with the red dot next to them. And those with the extra red dot, they get another $20,000 from Vobis if they can win. So for horses like Greenwich Boy and Alchemistic, $140,000 first prize for this maiden. Extraordinary.
4: That's more than quite a few of these have been purchased for. Let's go to Adam Cretton to call the third.
6: Okay. It's more than first prize in some stakes races around the country, isn't it? These runners are just starting to load. Alchemistic has moved in. I Am Justice with a middle draw. Fairly Anti gate two. Clementaro going up into a middle gate there. It's a 100 to 1 chance in the market. So a drifting favourite, Keen Observer, now out to 270. I Am Justice, very solid 310 second pick. Similarly, Greenwich Boy at $5. Alchemistic 950. Avengers now at $10.

0: Avengers goes in. That leaves Greenwich Boy and Rock and Roller Nola to take their barrier positions, and then we'll be ready for a start for the third of the day. Rock and Roller Nola to come up into a middle draw. Greenwich Boy has the outside gate. Rock and Roller Nola was a $35,000 yearling purchase. Won her most recent Flemington jump out. Greenwich Boy, a $70,000 yearling purchase, who's had three jump outs leading into this run today. They're set to go. Ready at the 1200 for the third. There's the signal. And they're off. I Am Justice about a length slow. Keen Observer first into stride here. Gathers pace quickly. Took up a length lead. Greenwich Boy moving up to second from Rock and Roller Nola, Avengers and Alchemistic. And then I Am Justice, Fairly Andy. Back behind them to Zoo City. And the last one is Clementaro. So they reach the 800. Keen Observer kept off the fence. Rock and Roller Nola pushed up along the inside and now had a neck lead over the favourite. Three wide third, Greenwich Boy. A length on Avengers and Alchemistic. They were followed by I Am Justice, and then after a couple to Fairly Andy, Zoo City, and remaining last, Clementaro, as they run to the home turn. Rock and Roller Nola maintains a neck lead over the favourite, Keen Observer. Greenwich Boy third. Avengers, Alchemistic right behind them. I Am Justice about to swing out four deep. And then Zoo City, Fairly Andy, Clementaro. They straighten up. Keen Observer draws level with Rock and Roller Nola. Greenwich Boy still there. I Am Justice and Avengers were next. 200 to go. And it's Keen Observer tackled by Greenwich Boy. Greenwich Boy's covered a bit of ground, but put up a neck on Keen Observer. Greenwich Boy holding a neck on Keen Observer. Greenwich Boy keeps Keen Observer out. And Greenwich Boy, 1.5 length to Keen Observer. Zoo City ran on okay into third from Rock and Roller Nola, and then Alchemistic, followed in by I Am Justice, and then Clementaro, Avengers, and the last one was Fairly Andy. So he was wide on the speed.
1: 5.16 and 13. Next race, Ipswich, and then we're off to Wagga for some harness. 280 favourite. This is off an $8 opening, Mark and May. Aidant is 260 by Reliable Man, ran second last start. Stephen Sutherland does the training, and Brendan Lorena will ride here today.
2: There's our field, eight runners. They're behind the barriers at the top of the straight here at Ipswich. Our favourite is Maker May, horse number eight. It's been well supported. $3 this morning is now $2.70 favourite.

0: Very, very well. He was well behaved getting onto the track today. Eight, number nine, Miss Dynamo in for fourth from a better draw today. So 4, 3, 8, and 9. Our favourite is at $2.70. That's number eight, Maker May. That's the grey from the inside. Only one out of line as we head upstairs to Jared for the call of race three.
1: For race number three. And this is the Fert Pro Benchmark 65 handicap. Starter on top of the ladder. They're all in. The red light's on. They're set and they're racing now. And Maker May was away cleanly from the inside, although Better Speed Miss Dynamo installed too. And Power Pack starting to push forward out deeper with Vermeer even wider rolling up as well. Maker May's kicking up near the inside from another Dazzler. Launches trying to slot across to midfield. Then Kikorian and Shassane's going to settle down last of all. So they gallop down to the post now with one lap left to go. And it's Vermeer still off the rail with Power Pack kicking up on the fence. So they're 1-2 as they run into the bottom bend. Two lengths away in third was Launcher on the outside of the favourite Maker May, lying fourth the rail. Two lengths Miss Dynamo and then another Dazzler. A length and a half away, Kikorian, who settles down second last, and Chassane is last of all. So Power Pack was able to drive through and will lead the race as they go inside the 1,400 metre mark now. It's Power Pack at a leisurely gallop by a length and a half to in second position Vermeer. Maker May third over on the inside. Fourth the outer then was Launcher, two lengths away then to Miss Dynamo from another Dazzler, and the final pair two lengths away was Shassane on the inside of Kikorian inside the 1100 metre mark now. And it's Power Pack just bowling along for fun in front by a length and a half to Vermeer in second position. Maker May is third. A length and a half away then, Launcher in fourth. There's been little to no change. Another Dazzler fifth, the inside from Miss Dynamo, and then Chassane, and Kikorian can see them all. So they progress to the side of the course now with around 800 metres left to go, and out in front Power Pack just looking to stretch them here. A length and a half in front of Amir in second. Maker May's being pushed along third on the inside, trying to build up the revs from Launcher out deeper at the 600 metre mark. Two lengths away, Miss Dynamo from another Dazzler. Kikorian starting to loop them from the back of the field, and last of all Chassane. The leader still goes well though, Power Pack, less than 400 to go, two lengths in front. Maker May's awfully one paced in second. Kikorian's winding up down the middle of the track strongly now. Then came another Dazzler from Vermeer and Launcher. It's Power Pack, less than 200 metres left to go, two lengths in front to Kikorian and Maker May. They're trying hard to pick up the leader, but with less than 100 to go, it's still Power Pack in front and is going to lead virtually all of the way. Power Pack too strong from out in front, wins at 2.5 lengths over either Maker May or Kikorian. Behind them was Miss Dynamo, then Chassane, another Dazzler, Launcher, and last of all Vermeer.
0: Number four, Power Pack, taken to the front by Georgina Cartwright, and never in doubt. She rated that horse beautifully.
2: 483 and 9, 483 and 9 to Wagga. We take you straight away. Matt Jones in the next on the program, which will be race number four. And in the fourth, he's gone with 7 to beat 8, 10 and 1. 7 to beat 8, 10 and 1. Special the 7.
3: 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Listed a classic. So we're about to move forward. Smack Bang Bart. Coming through the Group 1 Proto Star at Albion Park. And has had two runs here, two wins at Riverina Paceway. Back to the scene which saw this youngster pick up over $100,000 in that Alabar Farms Nutrien Classic race. So moving up, getting set now for the Atworthy Park Standardbreds 2-year-old pace, 1740. Nice race, small field, scratching four. We've got the newcomer 9 for Brad Hewitt. All set to run, 1740. And the arms fold on the Tab Mobile, away they go. And away nicely here, Smack Bang Bart out towards the outside is going forward. So too is Boisterous and 9, so the top three in the market.

0: And they'll be followed by Just a Quick Schooner, who's fourth on the inside, and further back in the field also is Snappy Duchess. To its outside there is Atomic Crunch, and last of all is Hear No Evil. Strange race with these front pair tearing away early. The second quarter in 29.4. They still haven't bridged the gap on the front pair, and it's Smack Bang Bart, highly talented horse, leading out by four over Boisterous second, about 10 metres away then to nine. That's a filly having its first run, being followed by Just a Quick Schooner, put under a little bit of heat. Then came Atomic Crunch to its outside, going by it, and further back is Snappy Duchess, and last of all is Hear No Evil as they work to the turn off the far side. So Boisterous right on the hammer of Smack Bang Bart, who led them down towards the 400 they go. The third quarter is in 28.3. Smack Bang Bart led. Boisterous to the outside, although it looks as though Ashwood's just, well, he is coming to the outside now as Atomic Crunch was coming at them three wide on the turn. They've shaken off nine into the stretch. It is Smack Bang Bart from Boisterous about 3 metres away. They got away from Atomic Crunch. Big finish coming up. Smack Bang Bart on the inside and Boisterous. There's nothing between them. Boisterous the outside and Smack Bang Bart. Boisterous gets up and beats the fay. Boisterous just over Smack Bang Bart and also Atomic Crunch, and then Hear No Evil followed by nine. And behind those in turn then, we had towards the end, the last pair, Snappy Duchess, and back with those is Just a Quick Schooner. Upset result here, 28 seconds that final quarter. They've run 152.7. Boisterous gets up and wins it and lowers the colours of Smack Bang Bart. They've gone 27-4, 29-4, 28-3 and 28, 152.6. And, yeah, both highly talented individuals, no question about that.
1: 5, 7, 6 and 8 in a tough old go. Just the outside gets up right on the line. Taking a break here, Trackside One. We're just, 19 minutes away from Friday Night Lights. On the back of a break, we take you to Tara.

0: Swain-esque by four.
1: Wigmore's going to its outside is Wigmore.
0: Miss Starlight in front though. She's 3 for 3 and wins the Canterbury Bell.
2: The winner will be number 4, Swain-esque Day.
0: I sell for 300,000. Sold.
3: There are great stallions, and then there's Betters Delight, a Hall of Fame legend, a global sire, the name behind countless champions, and a dynasty that has reshaped the sport. From one generation to the next, the winners keep coming. Consistent, tough, unstoppable.
4: Stand up, ladies and gentlemen. Applaud the perfect pacer. Down to the line. Larry, you've done it again. Leap to fame. What a win.
3: At a time when only the best will do, there's only one name to remember. A legacy written in champions. Betters Delight.

0: have 13 and 9. I'm with Dark Justice here. I'm going to stick with him. I was really keen on him at Port Macquarie last start where he was the runner-up. He draws to get every opportunity. He looks the part in the yard. He was narrowly beaten last start at Port Macquarie behind Mamma Mia. The 5, Exorbitant Miss, she's such a consistent mare. She's got all the upside. She maps to get a beautiful run in transit here. She only had the 9 starts for 2 wins and 2 minor placings. The 13, Mr. Villa, steps up in trip today for the first time. Wasn't suited coming back in trip last start. Ben Looker's got a good association with this guy, and he's been racing really well all preparation. And the 9, Lone Star Dream, very unlucky at Quirindi 2 runs ago, and of course did go around yesterday at Newcastle where beaten around 3 lengths, so he's on the very quick turnaround, but I will say he did look the part in the yard. 3, 5, 13 and 9, he's Ben Looker. He rides a 13, Mr. Villa. Benny, this fellow's been placed his last 2 and he steps up in trip today.
1: Yeah, he was good. He's been good. 2 starts ago, he ran good at Port over the 18. There wasn't a lot around for him, so Gay had to step him back to the mile and he didn't disgrace himself there. And hopefully I'm right. I've been pushing for it to get him up in trip. So he does that today. He finds the right race. He's well weighted and he's obviously raced well here in the past, so it sort of ticks a lot of the boxes. He's just got to run the trip.
0: And he's drawn a nice barrier, which gives you options.
1: Yeah, that's right. He should just be able to flow into a nice forward spot somewhere. And if you can just get that couple of sectionals of a breather just to help him get the trip, he should be hard to beat.
0: Your partner Enzoni in race 5?
1: Yeah, his runs have been okay. He's on a bit of a freshen up from his last start, but look, he's probably going to be looking for that little bit further, but he's drawn soft today and he's got no weight on his back.
0: Sonode is your ride in race 7. We haven't seen the best of him for a little while.
1: No, that's right. He's a pretty nice horse on his day, but he's probably his last 2 preps, he's been disappointing. Obviously, he gets back to country grade today and drops in weight, so that's going to give him every chance to he's got to start showing us something.
0: River Biscott, you're right in the last.
1: Yeah, just a gate. He won a maiden really good first up, last preparation, and his next start was in a pretty strong race, and he didn't disgrace himself, but just where he's drawn today and whether the track's just going to be that little bit too firm for him.
0: Good luck.
1: Thank you.
2: And Ben rides Mr. Villa here, as you heard, who's been very much knocking on the door for a win this preparation in his last 4 starts this prep. He's placed in 3 of them, most recently placing 3rd, the 6-year-old gelding, at this tarry track. Granted, it was on a heavy track, so should prefer a slightly firmer ground this time around, judging at his most recent form or his previous form. Despite that, still only finished a length behind the eventual winner in the end. So you can absolutely make a case for this horse at double figure odds of $10. It's definitely one of those races where you can make a case for multiple competitors. So we'll have a closer look. Dark Justice, of course, the $3.50 favorite, has to carry around 60 and a half kilos. Second, his last 2 starts. 6 career starts, 1 win, 3 placings overall. And when I say second at Port Macquarie last start, I mean this fella went so incredibly close. There was just a nostril between himself and Mamma Mia. Prior to that, at Scone, placed 2nd, and then just 3 starts to go, 3rd at Muswellbrook. Every time he steps up in distance, he shows us exactly what he's made of. And I'd say the 2,000 metres could absolutely be spot on for him. Look, he hasn't tried it before, but just looking at the way he's been ravishing the line, every time he steps

up in distance. He just goes a little bit closer, a little bit closer. Hopefully today is the day. He gets advantage of the rails draw. And Will Stanley on board. He's steered this horse previously, so knows him well, which is always an advantage. At $4 is Lone Star Dream, who's drawn out wide. Now, Exorbitant Mist is worth a mention after winning last start at Muswellbrook in a Class 1. That was over the 1750. Another competitor who hasn't actually stepped up to the 2,000 metres previously. But again, you can make a case for her in his second pick for Mel Turner, which you can see in her numbers. She also has the 13, who's Mr. Villa there, at now drifting to $11, which is disappointing to see, considering you can build a case for this gelding, especially at those juicy odds. So Mel goes 3, 5, 13, and 9. It is Dark Justice on top for her, and on top for Rod Fuller also. So they're both with the punters, hoping the favourite can be steered on home by Will Stanley. Dark Justice on top for Rod Fuller. 3, 5, 9, 13.

So this is the fourth event. First of all, Management Tradies Cup. They start at the top of the straight, jump and reach the winning post. One complete circuit. So Aga Rich moves forward. Lone Star Dream comes up. Charm Destiny, the last one to move in. And the line is set. Dark Justice, the favourite, drawn on the inside. Shane Turlough Sturter ready to dispatch them for the fourth event. Charm Destiny completes the line. Red light. Set to go. They stand. They're racing.

On the inside of runners, Mr. Villa, and Dark Justice holds its ground on the inside. By virtue of that inside run, Dark Justice a length in front. Mr. Villa second, Sound and Vision trapped on a limb. Mortlake through in the middle. The inside was Quick Buck and a further half to Fire Alarm, followed by Argarich. Lone Star Dream, followed by Charm Destiny. Two further back to Deep Drive. Next, the last Exorbitant Miss, and four lengths last of all was Farragut. At the 12:50, in front, the Hot Pot. Dark Justice leads a length and a half. Mr. Villa second. Third was Quick Buck, followed by Sound and Vision around it. Fire Alarm, followed by Lone Star Dream and a half to Mortlake. They're two and a half clear. Argarich, Deep Drive, Charm Destiny. They race in a clump. Two to Exorbitant Miss and four lengths last.

But it missed. There's about 10 lengths first, the last of the 600. Dark Justice, a half length in front. Mr. Villa issuing the challenge. They're out by a length and a half. Sound and Vision, followed by Lone Star Dream from last. Exorbitant miss, and Rory Hutch.

0: Thank you, man, for this. Certainly thank you from my behalf. The year actually wants a good second at Ricken in its most recent performance. Yeah, they've come for Shamel Express for Amber Hoffman and Brett Murray. Look, it was just beaten by Meninja Gill last start, so that has stacked up today with Meninja Gill putting up such a good effort. Let's quickly get to you, Craig, for your thoughts here in the last.
1: Thanks, Bevan. Yes, 13, 1 and 7 and 11. I'm very keen on what she wants. Kylie Williams taking the ride here. Great second at Riccarton behind Bundy last start. Was overtaken by Bundy in the initial stages of the home straight. And other horses might have just thrown in the towel, but she didn't. She really kicked back. And at the end, she was hitting the line just as well as the winner. So I think she's going to be hard to beat today. So moving up. Thanks for the memories, Oamaru Jockey Club. As we've mentioned throughout the day, this will be the last of the Oamaru Jockey Club meetings, but the Oamaru Jockey Club looking at to amalgamate with another club and hopefully race here in the future under the amalgamation and with the harness action as well. But plenty of water to go under the bridge. We're hoping that that can remain, that we can continue to race here. But this is the last under the Oamaru Jockey Club banner. And talking about the harness, it's a great day, Kurau Cup Day on Sunday, a couple of days time on this track at this venue. Of course, the all-weather track, the Kurau Cup Day, should be a bottler, and that leads to the start of the New Zealand Cup Carnival, isn't it? The preparations for the Hannon Memorial, the Ashburton Flying Stakes, the Kaikoura Cup into the New Zealand Cup. So plenty of great harness action, of course, Friday night lights not too far away. Let Me Loose will be one of the last ones to move up. It's been a terrific day of racing here. And thanks for the memories. Oamaru Jockey Club, Movie Girls moved in. Shamel Express has had good support. Away they go. Divine Spirit was slow in the middle line. So was Celestial Flame. Deciphering Me came out very quickly and went to the lead shortly after the start and is being tackled now hard on the outside by Later Boy. And Later Boy's run to the lead from Deciphering Me in second. What She Wants gets across into third spot. Let Me Loose was close up with Movie Girl. Beaver Fever, Shamel Express on the inside. The Danes wide, but going forward, Royal Sovereigns. Woodlands a long way back with Celestial Flame. Then Divine Spirit, If in Doubt, dances second last, and Winter Blaze is the last one. So in the back straight, the leader, Later Boy, leads narrowly. The outside second was the Dane. And the one out, one back trail, Deciphering Me on the outside of Let Me Loose. What She Wants is close up. Caught out wide was Movie Girl. Royal Sovereigns through the middle. Next one was Shamel Express. Buried away on the fence, the heavily backed Commodity, about six lengths off the lead, then Divine Spirit, Celestial Flame, Winter Blaze, and towards the tail was If in Doubt Dance as they come up towards the home turn. In front was Later Boy, leads by a narrow margin over Deciphering Me's out three wide, going forward in a hurry. Zidane's there in the middle. What She Wants is just lurking behind them. Shamel Express looking for a clear passage. Movie Girls had a wide trip. Winter Blaze swings to the extreme outside, and Shamel Express has now worked into the clear. Into the straight they swing. Deciphering Me's in front. Shamel Express got the run. What She Wants goes through the middle. Out wide was Winter Blaze. Also there, Beaver Fever. What She Wants moved through to hit the lead. Winter Blaze after What She Wants. What She Wants, Winter Blaze. Winter Blaze hit the lead. What She Wants is fighting back, but Winter Blaze is superior. Winter Blaze. Winter Blaze wins the last from What She Wants, Shamel Express, Beaver Fever, then Royal Sovereigns, Movie Girl, Divine Spirit, Deciphering Me, Later Boy, well back in the field, Celestial Flame, then Zidane, Woodlands, Let Me Loose, and If in Doubt Dance, one of the last ones to pull up. Winter Blaze takes out the last courtesy of the Oamaru Jockey Club at $18. What She Wants was trying to kick back underneath of the winner, but Winter Blaze has been a little bit too strong with the blinkers on today. Shamel Express, who is buried away on the fence, got clear on the turn, finishes third. Beaver Fever in fourth position. Winter Blaze being the victor by John Snow out of Charlene for Clearview Park Limited, Bruce Tapper and Brandon May picks up the final event of the day and the final under the banner of the Oamaru Jockey Club. So a lot to be discussed before things happen, Bevan, but let's hope it's not the last meeting here at Oamaru. And of course, I'll be back for the harness here on Sunday for Kurau Cup Day. Really looking forward to that meeting, 10 races plus the pacing and trotting cups. Thanks for your help, Bevan. It's been a terrific day. Hard to find a winner, mind you, and I'll bid you all a very good afternoon.
0: Thank you. 4:13, 1 and 9.

0: 9, 4, 13, 1, and 9. And the last on the program, the rating 65, Bruce Tepper trains Brendan May in the saddle, as mentioned by Jon Snow out of Charlene by Sabeel, and did really sweep to them out wide and put them away. That's win 2 at start number 21. Right out wide. Kylie Williams is on the one on the inside. I thought there was going to be a bit of a fairy tale. What she wants, the mare by Almanzor for Shankar Muniendi at Wingatui, but wasn't to be. Just a bit too strong. 14, Winter Blaze. We're just a few minutes away from Friday Night Lights getting underway. Of course, we have plenty of racing upcoming across the next 2 days thoroughbred-wise. We have New Plymouth tomorrow, along with a good meeting out of Ruakaka. And then Tapo's got some really interesting racing, three-year-old wise especially. Woodville's got the jumps, Duke of Plumpton's there, Pinkerton's there in the first. I think he's going to be really difficult to beat as well. So plenty of gallops action upcoming. New Plymouth, Ruakaka, Tapo and Woodville over the next couple of days. That's a wrap on my part of your day. I hope you've enjoyed all the coverage out of the Oamaru Racing Club, the 8 races on the program. Now it's time to hand it across to the harness team for Friday Night Live.
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3: But the Foxes in front, the Foxes digging deep here for Oisin Murphy, and the Foxes just hangs on with a Dante.
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4: Some stallions make waves, others create a tide. Down by the seaside, a champion racehorse with grit, speed and the heart of a warrior. Over $2 million earned in the three-year-old of his year. His legacy is just beginning, and they're already making headlines.
5: Dumel doing it with great comfort in the end. And Dumel won the sire's final.
4: More than breeding, this is building the next generation of greatness. This season, don't just breed for the future, ride the wave of something extraordinary. Greatness begins down by the seaside.
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7: We have a two-year-old filly. 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She had a couple of jawn pals, went really well. 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I think he's very good value for money, and I'm sure he will make it as a stallion.
8: 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He's a good type, got a great brain, and a very willing attitude.
9: 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The word is good. 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
11: Tonight on Friday Night Lights, the Silk Road Series takes centre stage at Cambridge with two $15,000 heats for the fillies and mares. We celebrate the career of champion trotter Bet and Win following his retirement, looking back on some of his biggest moments. Andre Potama and Blair Orange join us as our drivers to follow at Cambridge and Addington respectively. And the Rising Stars series continues at Addington. Ashley Frank, Franco Ancara, Razor Horizon, Stumbling In, Bord de la Mer, all of them chances in heat number 2. It's all coming up tonight on Friday Night Lights. Hi everyone, welcome in to Friday Night Lights. Yes, brought to you by Woodland Stud. Plenty of racing coming up for you to get involved in. And alongside me I have Matt Markham. Matt, afternoon into the evening for you. Gee, there's some form to get through tonight.
12: Yeah, hi to you, Greg. Nice to be joining you here in the studio. A little bit warmer than down in the stables the last couple of weeks. But yeah, really looking forward to tonight, particularly here, the Rising Stars Series heat. Thought the first heat was a great race. I think this one's going to be even better. And then two really good Silk Road heats up there at Cambridge as well. So looking forward to both of them and the undercards at both meetings as well. I think there's going to be a lot of winners coming out of tonight.
11: All right, Thad Taylor will be with us shortly to tell us about the market movers. There's been a few

0: Of those on track for us tonight, Mark Cookson. He'll be through very shortly with a pitch report for us, but we need to head north to Nicole Sims, who's standing by, well, with a bit of a stranger to the north. His name is Matthew Cross.
1: Welcome in, everyone, to Cambridge Raceway once again for an 11 race card. And look who's standing beside me. It's Matt Cross. Welcome to the North Island. You're up here for the weekend, and it's a nice program tonight. Some nice two-year-olds lining out, some Silk Road heats. Looking forward to it.
2: Good to be here, Nicole. Hopefully we don't confuse the Friday night light punters too much, but you're looking forward to tonight, heading down to Taupo on Sunday. Great meeting down there for the thoroughbreds. You're right. Bit of depth in those maiden races here tonight. A couple of first starters who have obviously come in with a fair bit of trial form and reputations as well. A couple in there that have been luckless in a couple of their runs as well. And there's a few horses on the card tonight that stand out like sore thumbs in the market that probably should be winning. And one of them's one of the best bets tonight.
1: All right. So who is that? What one have you signalled as the best bet?
2: Well, next best, and it's Twist and Tango in the first race, sprint trip. Look, its form's actually quite good. I know that you could probably look at its form and be a bit frustrated that it hasn't been able to get over the line, but when you bear in mind it's been running in behind some of the smartest horses here in the north and running placing, should be winning the first. I love Hillbilly Bundy as a horse. Obviously don't take a whole lot of notice about the depth of form up here. I watch the races but don't really dive in the form much, but this horse goes good. Beautiful, big, strong horse. I think it'll go pretty close. And I like the chances of Hooray Harry tonight. Or Hooray Henry,
1: Hooray
2: one of the
1: Hooray Henry.
2: It is. David Butcher's got a couple of strong chances in that race. He's about $11, so look for him running on late.
1: All right, great to have you up here. And yes, once again, enjoy tonight, enjoy Taupo, and we'll be back for the first, getting all those interviews throughout the evening. Have a good night, everyone.
0: Excellent stuff. Thanks for that, Nicole, and to Matthew, who of course is in the north, so therefore who's calling in the south? Let's find out with Mark Cookson.
3: Good evening to you. Welcome to Addington Raceway on what's a beautiful night weather-wise. Certainly doesn't feel like the farewell to midwinter that the theme is tonight here at the Raceway. Compared to the last couple of weeks, Andy McCook, it's nice and reasonably warm because the last few weeks have been pretty bitter.
4: I think it might be the story of my life, Cookie. Good afternoon to you. Afternoon, everybody tuning in for the action. Last few weeks, it's been terrible here. A bit of precipitation around, fairly cold, freezing in the stables. As you know, colder in there than it is out here half the time. But you come back, sun shining.
3: Yeah, I think something's shining down on me. I think on my last night here full-time with Trackside after 15 years, I'm going to be bowing out. So looking forward to getting in and getting some of the oil from the trainers and the participants tonight. I certainly won't be a stranger. I'll be popping up from time to time. You'll be in the box tonight. How are you going to play tonight?
4: Yeah, you'll be sadly missed too, Cookie, by the way. A big part of Trackside you've been for a very long time, and in a big hole you will leave. In terms of, from a spectacle, some very good races the back half of the program where we see Razor Horizon taking on board Delamere. You throw Ashley Frank in there for good measure. That's a very good field. 2,000 metre standing trot, very good field as well with the Fletcher pair. George Elliott going around, you throw a hell of a moment in there as well, and that's going to be one heck of a contest. And always a Porsche versus Trump card. How good will that be a little bit later on? So I think from a spectacle point of view, the back half of the card, for me, from a betting perspective, front half of the card, race one, Terry Webster, bet of the day for me. Gee, he was big at Ashburton, flew through the line, comes up with a good draw today. I think he can use that. Hopefully I don't put the mockers on the Negus camp here, Cookie. Value bet of the day, Tall and Fast in the fourth. I think his form is a little bit better off than it looks numerically. With an inch of luck from a bad draw, I think he can get some of the money. And I think we can play a multi, Cookie. It's as easy as race one, two, and three, horse two in every race. We'll kick off in the first with Terry Webster, Rosa Shard, a bit of talk around for the debutante in the second, and Hoofed Hagrid from a good draw in the third. That's about 13 to 1 now. Throw Tall and Fast and you're getting about 140 to 1. Let's not get carried away, though.
3: Well, that's going to be a good way to make a wee bit of dosh tonight here at the Addington Raceway. Looking forward to your calls tonight, Andy, and we're looking forward to getting the action underway here at the Met. 5:14, the start time of our first.
0: Excellent stuff. Thanks for that, Mark. And Andy, we'll hear from him up in the commentary box, of course, and we'll talk later with Mark about some of those highlights over the 15 years. But as he said, he is not going to be lost entirely. Righto, Matthew, let's start with best bets of the night, starting with Cambridge.
5: Yeah, Paramount Spur for me tonight goes round in the sixth there at Cambridge. Look, the last few performances have been exceptional. It was obviously disqualified two starts ago, but the D doesn't tell the full story of what happened there. Obviously galloped away and was later removed from the race for galloping two far, ran second to Illicit Love and was taking ground too. It was a pretty impressive performance. And then last time out, has placed behind Braveheart Highlander, so drops out of some pretty strong races this week. Happy to play him at around the $2.45 mark. I thought the next best was a first starter from the Jeremy Young stable by the name of Seaside Elegance. Been really impressed with her workouts and trials. She's unbeaten off the place. She's done it in a multitude of ways. She led up in one trial and was impressive. She come from last in another and stormed home over the top of them. Think she ticks a lot of boxes. There's been money for her. And a bit of value comes up in race number 9. I love Mick Constantine at Cambridge, drawn 1. We know he likes to get on the speed. He's got a great record there. I'm expecting him to lead up and go pretty close. I thought the $7 was pretty good shopping for him.
0: All right, that's Cambridge. What about at Addington Raceway, where we've got 10 races?
5: Yeah, you got to wait till the last of the night. Iris Dreams, the short price favourite of the night. Look, I think he'll deliver, particularly with Transonic being removed from the race from earlier on in the week. He's $1.70. Happy to throw that into all of my multis, the way he's been racing. I think we're finally starting to see the wheel turning towards seeing the version of Iris Dream that we've always known has been there. Colin and Julie have done a super job with him, so I think he'll be winning the last. Like you, very keen on George Elliott during the middle stage of the night. She's been super of late, sectionally and to the eye, in some very good fields. I think she'll just be a little bit too quick for them, and we can obviously offer up maybe a little bit of a boosted price on that shortly too. And value bet comes up for me in the junior drivers race. Quite keen on Zeus this week. He's been coming wide off bad barrier draws the last few weeks. Finally gets down onto the marker pegs here. He's probably drawn to Trail Royal Bell, who's a newcomer to the Robertson stable throughout, and I think with a cold shot at them, Thomas Bukowski in the sulky, I think Zeus is a really nice bet at around $6 tonight.
0: Yep, certainly been going well. That race that is the most focus on is the second heat in the Rising Stars. Gee, any number of half a dozen could win this, and a lot of interest around Bord de la Moor, who's obviously come up with barrier ones, only had the one start. Spoke to Brendan Hill today, said he couldn't be happier, just not sure where this horse maps tonight.
5: Yeah, I sat down to have a really good look at this race. I had to get up, walk away, and I think I did that about 5 times, and I'm still not 100% certain on how things are going to unfold. As you said, you could make a case for 10, maybe even 11 of the runners in there. What happens out of the gate, I think, is going to determine what happens at the business end of the race. I'm expecting Nikolai Ray to take a forward position early for Sam Thornley from a good barrier draw. Whether he'd be keen to stay in front or not, that'll be interesting to see what unfolds, but there's quality across that race. I'm really looking forward to that one.
0: Yeah, well, that could be the key for not only Bord de la Moor, but of course Stumbling Indrawn won the back row. You're in here, that means Thad's up there. Well, he's helping us out with all of the odds tonight. Anyway, evening to you, Thad.
6: Yeah, good evening, Greg. Good evening, Matthew. Pleasure to be here as always on Friday Night Lights. We've got some big cards tonight, which means we've got some market movers, particularly at Addington. And we can start with a bang too. Andy McCook's better tonight there, and Terry Webster been very well back. Yes, we've copped some scratchings in that race, so that's 750, a little bit misleading, but 290 for Terry Webster, very, very well back. Rosa Shard, the first starter for the Cullen team. Ooh, 210 into $1.85. Good push there. Oh, look, Hoof at Hagrid. The lead looks like it might be there for Hoof at Hagrid. 290 into 250. Good push there. Royal Bell, here's the go of the night, 550. I think the 320s disappeared as well, team. 290 around Royal Bell with that new stable and driver change. The Visionary, look, it's a well-prepped first starter. It's with the right stable, the Dalgetty's, 420 into 350 there. Princess Renee, the Cullens again, resuming three trials, 650 into 440. So a nice push there in Irish Dream. Look, it was a good second to Tactiva last time out. And it looks like a drop in grade in that last race, race number 10 for Irish Dream. We can go up north to Cambridge, got the 11 race card up there, and we can start with Tatanka, 350 into $3. It broke last time when it was right in. It's been starting favourite in all of its races. A couple of each way goes here. A Homegrown Girl back to Cambridge where she likes it, and Winberg Janey for the Tees team, 11 into 850 there. Seaside Elegance, a first starter for Jeremy Young, has the outside of the second row, 650 into $4.50. Louisiana follows Mick Constantine out from the pole. That might be the key around Louisiana tonight. And Missy Lincoln was impressive resuming at Alex Park. If I can bring that form again, you could actually expect Missy Lincoln to go awfully close. Still some nice each way, 950 into 650.

0: might check the T's and C's around that and that Friday feeling. They have a couple up, some short prices here. Always a Porsche at Addington race number 6. And War Chief's the shortest price favourite of the night at $1.50 up at Cambridge. $2.62 if you took that multi straight out. With that Friday feeling, you can get $3.50. We're in for a big old night here, Greg. I'll be with you right through it, and I'm looking forward to it immensely.
1: Excellent stuff, Dad. Thanks for that. Like both of those tonight. Really like that Friday feeling. They normally stitch us, the bookies. They haven't tonight. Expecting both of those horses, always a Porsche in particular, really like its chance. I know it's $1.75, but you don't have to take that. You take that Friday feeling alongside War Party, and you'd going to be on song with yourself, I reckon. It's a great bet tonight.
2: I thought the same thing when I saw it pop up there. I thought, now there's that Friday feeling that we can really get involved in. $3.50, a nice boosted price. War Chief's probably drawn to lead. Always a Porsche is probably going to have to do it a little bit tougher than that. But both really should be winning, so that's a nice boosted price. And as we talked about earlier, that wee boosted price around George Elliott makes her very, very appealing in what is a pretty wide open trotting field.
1: When you consider who she ran second to last time, and Luckless as well, I'm thinking she's a great bet tonight, hence the reason why we've gone that way. Brittany and I have missed out a couple of times lately, so of course Britt having the week off, much deserved week off from her. Sunday, very good program, the Kurau meeting, a number of trainers certainly set their team for that. We'll have a chat about that later on.
2: Yeah, looking forward to that meeting. It always sort of is the start of what's coming up for spring racing for me, and they've got two really good cup races down there, obviously the Pacing Cup and the Trotting Cup, which we'll talk about, but a really good undercard of races as well right throughout the day. There's some big trotting fields there, a couple of tricky maiden paces to sort out as well. I think Gavin Smith's got a couple of really strong chances of winning both of those maidens with two Sweet On Me and also Poseidon, who's been racing really well. But we'll digest on those two cup races a little bit later on.
1: We
2: looking
1: sure
2: forward
1: will.
2: To that.
1: Yep, let's get to Ippy race number 4, 5, 10, 3 and 2 with Jared Wessel.
3: Red lights on, ready to jump. Racing now. A little slow to move Sleepy Joe off the inside before anyone else came out well with Machine going forward. I Am Gone deeper. Sutherland kicking through, and then Chili's Ace wider out, followed by Wax On Wax Off. They were followed next then by King of Geraldine with Top Bird, Sleepy Joe and coincide last of all. Driving through before anyone else led at the 450. Machine right there poised second. I Am Gone behind them third from Crypto Miss fourth, then Sutherland. Further back Chili's Ace, Wax On Wax Off, Top Bird to the outside, then King of Geraldine, but the favourites might pair off here. It's on the inside before anyone else with Machine starting to join in. I Am Gone and into the clear. Crypto Miss and Wax On Wax Off runs up behind them. It's Machine and Arrow leader, but Wax On Wax Off is bursting through, and coincide drops on them out wide. A great finish. Coincide or Wax On Wax Off. I think the outside coincide might get it. Crypto Miss between them, not far away. Third, they swap Machine and before anyone else. I Am Gone behind them in company with also Sutherland, Top Bird, and then came Sleepy Joe, I should say. Then Shelley's Ace and King of Geraldine. Outside does win.
1: Coincide gets down the outside. That doesn't happen at Ipswich very often, not over a short course race like that, but Coincide takes out race number 4 from Ipswich. You're watching Friday Night Lights. It is brought to you by Woodland Stud. We're about to head to Cambridge for the first of 21 harness races across there and Addington tonight when we return on Friday Night Lights.

0: Week three of the MPC, Northland take on Taranaki and they go in as slight favourites. Both team have won one and lost one, so it's going to be a close game. But I've got Taranaki from 1 to 12, paying $3.25. And we know it's a Friday when we have a 3 from 4 boost in the NRL. Any three of the four players on your screen to score any time was paying $1.91, has been boosted to $2.50. New Zealand Darts Master Series starts tonight, with Gerwyn Price the favourite at $4.25 to be the outright winner. And Johnny Tartar, the best of the Kiwi players, at $34. 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
2: Back-to-back Cambridge meetings this and next Friday night with those Silk Road heats. Let's get into the market for race number one, though. Here it is. Thayer Twist and Tango has hurt the punters a few times, but tonight they're expecting this very well-related daughter of A Better's Delight to go forward, probably get the lead. That's normally a good recipe over the short course at Cambridge.
3: Yeah, exactly. Can be very hard to make some ground there over the 1700 at Cambridge. And if Twist and Tango gets its own way, would get that well-deserved win, you'd think, tonight. $1.85 into $1.80. It has been very well backed. Holds five times the amount of investment over Captain Moonlight, your second favourite. I'll just be watching those prices very closely in the last 5 or so minutes to see if they come a little bit closer together. The each way go in the race looks to be the last yarn. Anna Donnelly there, $13 on opening into $8, and is actually the worst way for the TAB is the last yarn. As I say, a very good evening to a different looking Aaron White. Oh no, it's not. Matthew Cross, good evening to you.
4: Evening to you as well, Thayer. Don't worry, I'm still out to get you, even though I'm at Cambridge here tonight. I've done a few.

0: fillies here in the north and Ride the Waves. And I know Ride the Waves is going last eight starts. She's got the fitness edge here over Captain Moonlight, and she can leave the gate. So Twist and Tango hard to stop. And she looks ready to rock and roll here over the 1700. Captain Moonlight can leave the arm. He's first up after 56 days, though. So does he want to take a trail tonight? Three Mickey Mirage, huge run two starts ago behind Spirited Bell. Not so good last time. Would certainly have to turn that run around. And number seven, The Last Yarn, was second to Imposing C two starts ago, and that horse unfortunately scratched tonight, but does look well above average. Twist and Tango, I think her race to lose here. If she finds the front, she'll take a fair bit of stopping.
1: Well, Harry, Twist and Tango, she's been beaten a few times this preparation, but in strong company. I see the sliding blinds are on. What was the design with you and the team doing that gear change?
2: Yeah, I just have to say, I guess her mind wasn't fully switched on when she would run past a horse every time, but she's still been putting in great efforts, and we're hoping that does the trick tonight.
1: Chanel Noir coming up later on, almost a month between runs. How has she been kept up to the mark around home?
2: Yeah, no, she's been good. Obviously, she's been racing in good company as of late, and definitely need a bit of luck from the draw tonight, but she's always running on strong.
1: You've got a nice drive in Missy Lincoln for the Ray Green and Nathan Delaney team. Thoughts there?
2: Yeah, it was a nice win last week from her, and nice draw tonight, and we'll just have to suss it out as we go, but she should be thereabouts.
1: And quickly, Muchacho, you reunite with him. I know you get on pretty good with him. Hopefully he can get back in form.
2: Yeah, hope so. He's obviously can be a tricky horse, but hopefully his mind's in the right space tonight, and we go all right.
1: Good luck.
2: Cheers, thank you.
3: Had a pretty good series as a part of the McMillan Equine Feeds New Zealand Junior Drivers Championship, finished on Sunday, of course, and he drives the next best for Matt Cross here.
4: Yeah, she looks very hard to beat, doesn't she? As Matt alluded to, you look back through the form that she's produced in the last 6 weeks or so. She's been in behind some pretty talented horses. Ride the Waves name obviously sticks out there, but Amazing Captain as well last time out. Yes, she's finding a way to get herself beat most weeks, but she's still going super races. Blinds off tonight, slotting blinds go.

0: fit for tonight's assignment in those famous colours?
1: Yeah, certainly does. And that trial was very nice too. Obviously, we haven't seen him since June. He's a hard horse to catch, Captain Moonlight. Early on in his career, there was a lot of talk about him being a pretty talented horse going forward, and he probably hasn't quite reached that mark. But if you go back through his form, we obviously haven't seen him since he was beaten by Prince Lincoln. Well, everything was left gasping by Prince Lincoln that night there at Cambridge. Go back prior to that, he was in very good form. He holds a few keys to the race, is what Morris does out of the gate. I think he'll look to press forward, maybe with Mickey Mirage to his inside, and get into a forward position.
0: Lethal combination, Blanchard Ferguson combo. They've got the mare Mickey Mirage from a good draw here.
1: Yeah, she was a little bit disappointing in that Winter Rewards final behind Billy the Kid. Obviously now into a new stable, was formerly with Bernie and Michelle there, so it'll be interesting to see whether the new surroundings can bring out the best in her. She's another one that's been all around it of late over the last couple of months through winter, probably hasn't grabbed the wins that she could have, but she gets a chance to grab some more place money tonight.
0: Anna Donnelly, Andre Potama, combined with the last yarn, who we heard from Thad, has had support.
1: Yeah, love the $12 on opening for this horse. He's a lovely son of Always Be Mickey. You go back through his form, he was very good, as Matt said, when running second to Imposing C2 starts back. He was very unlucky behind Yankee Flyboy last time out. He just didn't have all the room in the world, and he gives the impression he's the horse that needs to be out and rolling and doing a little bit inside that final lap, and he certainly gets a chance today because he's probably going to end up probably back from his wide draw.
0: Top four for you?
1: Twist and Tango on top, clearly. I think the punters can start the night in the right fashion there at $1.80. Captain Moonlight goes in. The last yarn's definitely the each-way play, and I was happy to give a place for Arrigo on a longer price. I thought that win two starts back was enough of a signal to suggest that he'll be winning a couple more races, and it was pretty impressive. He's at a nice booster price at four.
0: Thanks for that, Matthew. Let's get back to you, Thad. Any late update into 175 now?
2: Yeah, rock solid here, Greg. Into $1.75, that money for Captain Moonlight. Looks like they'll be positive, but it's only steadily back. The last yarn is going to be your hot runner, 13 into 850, but the worst way for the DAB now is Twist and Tango, $1.85 into $1.75 first of the night.
0: Excellent, thanks for that, Thad. Here he is, Matthew Cross. He's at Cambridge tonight, the first of 11.
3: First of 11, thank you, Greg. As the Friday Night Lights team join us here at Cambridge for the Cambridge Raceway Condition Mobile, first on the program, set and ready, racing. Captain Moonlight, with plenty of gate speed in the middle, is sent forward in a hurry and finds the front from Isle Mall Lynn, going forward wider out the last yarn. Twist and Tango staying out of it early. Underneath of those horses, Mickey Mirage is parked for now as the last yarn improves up outside of the leader. Mary Magdalene is three back on the inside from Brini's Conqueror. Snagged back Arago on the outside of King Tide as they turn around the corner, and the lead time in 6.8. Round the bend and the leader, Captain Moonlight, out by a half. The last yarn running second to its outside, and I'm all in has the trail with Mickey Mirage racing 1/1/4 on the outside of Mary Magdalene. Twist and Tango, three back on the outside, the race favourite shading King Tide, and then came Brini's Conqueror and the length into half away to Arago. The opening quarter 27.8, and the leader is Captain Moonlight on the homeward lap with 900 metres to go, out by a length on the last yarn, and I'm all in has the trail from Mickey Mirage running fourth. Mary Magdalene three back and on the inside. Twist and Tango hard held, five off the front, three behind it. King Tide, Brini's Conqueror, and two lengths away then to Arago. Second quarter softer than the first, 31.4. Down the back passing the 700 metres, and it is Captain Moonlight the target. Out by a neck on the last yarn, and I'm all in sweats the inside run from Mickey Mirage. Then came Mary Magdalene. Harrison Orange with a lap full of horse on Twist and Tango. Has a bit of work to do all the same. Two lengths away to Brini's Conqueror as the favourite starts its run now. Three wide, Twist and Tango to chase after Captain Moonlight, who leads. Third quarter 28.4. Captain Moonlight turns in front, a length and a half or two from I'm All In. Twist and Tango still three lengths away. Captain Moonlight in front, two and a half the margin. Twist and Tango trying to wear down the leader. Captain Moonlight a length in front. Captain Moonlight's holding Twist and Tango. It's Captain Moonlight all the way to win the first and beats Twist and Tango, Mickey.

0: Well, it'll be 4-6-3-8, 4-6-3-8, our night lights from Cambridge. Greg, it's Maurice McKendry and Steve and Amanda Telfer to start the night on a winning note in those very famous colours.
1: Yeah, for sure, Matthew, as they did 7 days ago with amazing captain in the first at Alexandra Park. Those colours borne by Sir Peter Vallor, of course. He's amongst the ownership group here. Congratulations to you, to Daniel Narclay and Niarchos Stud Limited. Found the front, very hard to run them down when they're bowling along and getting a sectional like he did the second quarter of the last mile. Maurice McKendry at his best here, Matthew.
2: Yeah, 31.4 for that second quarter after a 27.8, so he backed it off, got that breather, and there wasn't a lot of pressure. Andre Pitama was quite happy to sit outside him with the last yard, but he wasn't really piling it on, and you could tell from the 400 when Morris just started to extend the horse a little bit that was going to take a pretty good performance from Twist and Tango to run him down, and she wasn't able to tonight. She hasn't lost any of Morris, she's still gone super, I thought, but once again we're left wondering when she's going to win a race because she's had another chance. He comes from a pretty nice family, this horse. Teddy Baker is a horse you remember might have won the South of Waitaki final here on show day as well, so yeah, beautiful front running drive.
1: Yep, exactly. And Nicole Sims, as she was 7 days ago, with Maurice McKendry for race number one.
3: Thank you, Greg. It's becoming a habit, isn't it, Maurice? We're catching up post a race, and congratulations. What a nice training performance. A little while off, and geez, a big strong boy now, this one.
4: Yeah, he's got stronger as he's got older, and he's starting to do the job. Yeah.
3: His third win, and you were pretty keen to be positive early. Does that sort of keep him really switched on throughout the race?
4: Yeah, no, he just lobbed along there. He likes just lobbing along, and he was always felt really good. So, yeah, no, it was all good.
3: And lovely to win in these colours. Obviously, we love cross-coding support, don't we? It's key to our industry. So the Vallors, Niarchos Stud, and Daniel Narclay, a big congratulations to them getting involved.
4: Well, that's right, though. These colours have won a few races, so it's good.
3: Sure is. Look, four other drives tonight. If you were to signal one as your best chance to prick up a double, who would it be?
4: Yeah, probably their Telfer's other horse. He's been going good races, you know. He should be thereabouts.
3: All right, well, good luck, and yeah, let's hope this winning roll continues.
1: Excellent stuff, Maurice McKendry. That'll be Sriracha in race number 10. One would assume it does look particularly hard to beat in that 69 wins for the season for Steve and Amanda Telfer. They're a wee way off Diamond Racing, Robert and Jenna Dunn, but they're starting to build up the wins. The last fortnight or so has been very good.
2: Yeah, and they've had a number at the trials around Canterbury and up north as well. So for all intents and purposes, it looks like they're going to hit the ground running in spring with some pretty big numbers. Is it going to be enough for them to run the Diamond Racing team down? You wouldn't think so, because likewise, they've got a lot of horses to start stepping out too for spring campaigns. But they've got a bit of quality around them too. I'm looking forward to seeing what they can do when it comes to the feature races with horses like Ride the Waves. Secret Beach, who was obviously so impressive the last time we seen him. We saw Better's Anvil. JT Bowe's another one who we're going to talk about a bit later when we talk about Kurau. So they've got some quality around them, Stonewall, and they're going to be a big part of what's coming over the next 3 or 4 months.
1: We'll get a chance to have a look at a trial earlier in the week from Addington with the Lazarus Effect. The Morris Holmes Vase, which is an automatic entry race to the New Zealand Cup, is next week, and looks like it might have some good numbers.
2: Yeah, certainly will, and I think some of the results from Sunday's Kurau Cup may play a role in whether we see the likes of JT Bowe have a go, Dreams of Freeze there as well. Could we even see maybe a Boris O'Kane having a run around? He goes round first up on Sunday. You take a lot of the horses that we saw in the National Handicap, they'll be here as well. Throw in Tech McLeod and the Lazarus Effect, as you said. It's great to see the numbers are there to kickstart those early lead-up races, which means that we're going to have decent numbers, because there's only going to be more coming into the picture.
1: And of course we've got the Basil Dean next week as well, so Neville R Heat, I think you mentioned before, so there's a good program next week, and it really signals that we're starting to get out of winter and getting very close to the spring.
2: Yes, that exciting time of the year, isn't it? Of course we've got the Rising Stars final as well there next Friday night too, so looking forward to all of that. The Basil Dean's an interesting one. We haven't seen a lot of our open class trotters out and around. We were talking off screen, maybe Tara Gindi, who goes around in the Kurau Trotters Cup on Sunday, as well as some of the ones that are going around tonight. From what I can understand, both Mr. Love and Midnight Dash will be there. No Mighty Logan, John Dunn's quite keen to keep him for a couple of weeks to the standing start, so looking forward to seeing them step out.
1: All right, we're about to head to Geelong for race number 5. Here's a bit of Kiwi interest. Lyrics in Song is by Written

0: Tycoon out of Melody Bell. Only had the four starts, never missed a place, one at start number two, so we'll find out if she is ready to do her thing as a four-year-old. First up in this campaign, Mick D riding for Mark Walker. Let's join our team on track for the fifth out of Geelong.
1: On a track that she hasn't seen publicly. She may have done privately at home.

0: So these last few, get ready. Prevention going up now for Gottfried Kirk, who's going to move in riderless as well. So $1.55 for lyrics and song. Starters headed around, lights turned on for the McGrath Real Estate Handicap from the 1300 start. Gottfried Kirk moved in. Jai McNeil's about to get back on board. And the field looks set to go. All ready. Still a bit of activity with a couple of the attendants. There's the signal now, and they're underway. Lyrics and Song began quite nicely, it seemed. Pushing up is Zareen with Prevention and Racy Casey. They're the front three after 100 metres. Lyrics and Song just nestles in behind them, and it didn't have to be pushed to get up into fourth place at all. With Formidable Force, the inside, and two lengths away last is Gottfried Kirk. So they advance up the hill towards the 800 point. Prevention had the lead. Is out by a length here from Racy Casey. Zareen third, the inside. Lyrics and Song in quite a reasonable position there. Fourth, one off. And then to her inside is Formidable Force. And a length away last is Gottfried Kirk. So 600 left to go. It's Prevention, three quarters of a length over Racy Casey. Zareen, Lyrics and Song into a three wide position. Deeper still is Gottfried Kirk. Formidable Force getting some room there amongst others. So all of a sudden, there's only two lengths first from last as they turn. Prevention from Racy Casey, and just being urged along here is Lyrics and Song. She's not really pushing on at the moment. She's in a bit of trouble, the favourite, I think. And then out wider is Gottfried Kirk, followed by Zareen. 200 to go. Prevention led from Racy Casey. Zareen and then Gottfried Kirk. There's no favourite here. 100 out. Prevention doing it well, is keeping them all at bay. And Prevention's going to lead from start to finish. Prevention by 2.5 lengths to Racy Casey. Zareen runs third, Gottfried Kirk in fourth, fifth Formidable Force, and Lyrics and Song, well, she was about the first one beaten, I would have to say. On the home turn, she was in a lot of trouble, and she's not beaten a runner in as a result.
1: 7, 8, 6, and 2, the fifth out of Geelong. Track cutting out a fair bit there, so maybe a forgive for Lyrics and Song there. Friday Night Lights brought to you by Woodland Stud. Time to find out who our drivers to follow are, starting with Nicole Sims, who has the king of the front there in the north, Andre Potama.
2: Well, Andre, Tatanka coming up here in race number two. What did you put the brake down to last time? Just looking from the side, he looked pretty fierce.
3: Yeah, he just different cart and he hit the wheel and he sort of got a fright from that. So put the other cart back on him, so he should be fine.
2: You've got two other drives for Anna Donnelly later in the program. Nazare, he's got a good fresh up record and a nice horse.
3: Yeah, look, ideal draw for him, drawn one, favourite been out there, so hopefully he'll get a good trip. He had one trial back and he trialled good, so no, I don't think he'd be too far away.
2: Midfru Lando, gee, super win last time out, showed that pressure early, was able to get the nice sit and get over top there of Imposing C. What feel did this horse give you?
3: Yeah, it's actually surprised me how good he got off the gate last time. I was having no luck that night, so I thought I'd take it out. And look, he got a great run and got the race, so a bit of a step up from tonight, but I don't think he'd be too far away from them.
2: And a couple of runners for Jason Tees. Awesome Choices, a really nice maiden, I thought. He's a homebred, but he showed something pretty special for that debut run.
3: Yeah, his debut run was real nice, and he was a little bit disappointed the second start, and he had a trial at Pookie the other day, and I was just having a bad day. I think I had about three gallops, so... Look, if he gets away from the gate tonight, I don't think he'd be far away either.
2: And just quickly on Weinberg Janey.
3: Finally gets a good draw. Hopefully the one leads and top three.
2: Vera Grace and also Take That for Stephen Doody.
3: Vera Grace, she was good last time in Palmy, last start up here. No luck, drawn eight. Just got back and they run home. So, yeah, she'll improve off that run. And the other fella, Take That, he's actually been up with me for a couple of weeks or not even to play golf, so... Look, he's not a bad horse. He's just very green, knows nothing, but he won't be far away.
2: And Emily Bay, it looks a nice race for her, a horse you've always got on with.
3: Yeah, she's just a little ripper, old Emily Bay. She just trots all day and tries every time. So, look, if she gets money, it's no surprise.
2: Good luck.
3: Cheers, thank you.
1: He's a favourite in the Drivers' Challenge there, $2.10. And when you see that book of drives, no surprise to see him right at the top of that market. Country's

0: leading reinsman. 8 times he's won the premiership. Blair Orringer is his name, and he is our man to follow tonight at Addington.
1: Well, Blair, you're about to jump on to Royal Ahern in the first on the program, third up, and you have the inside barrier.
2: Yeah, it was pretty good, you know, first up for third here on a Sunday, and it sort of got held up a bit at Ashburton the other day, and you know, from one we'll get our chance, but you know, it'll need luck as well.
1: Bit of a break until race number 5, the Royal Gamble, who's in a really good vein of form at the moment.
2: Yeah, it's very good last week here, and you know, it's great manners, and over the short trip it's going to need to bring those manners again, but you know, with any sort of luck and also the way it raced last week, he's definitely going to be hard to beat.
1: Trump card in race number 6, rated 60 in this, so again drawn out wide.
2: Yeah, don't mind this one in this field. I know it's drawn out wide, but it's better off driven cold, so if that works out, good, but you know, it'll be dictated by the tempo of the race as to where we are and what happens, but yeah, nice each way chance.
1: Flying home in race number 7, what's he capable of?
2: Yeah, look, he's been a maiden now for a little bit, but his first up run was very nice, and second start was just fair. So, you know, he's had a fortnight between runs, but he did train very well on Wednesday. So, you know, it looks a nice even maiden field. I'd like to think he can run top 4.
1: Princess Renee in race number 8, she's back tonight and she's been active at the trials.
2: Yeah, had a couple of trials to get ready for tonight, and you know, what she does tonight she will improve on, but once again, she's a genuine top 4 chance.
1: And Ashley Frank, he's back on a new campaign in race number 9.
2: Yeah, he's

0: he'll be running home. So, you know, look for him to follow for coming weeks.
1: And showcase
0: more him. Mark, but, you know, we'll take the shortcuts with him and hope for the best.
1: Best of the night for you tonight.
0: The Royal Gamble.
1: Good luck.
0: Cheers, mate.
2: Yeah, big chance of winning the Drivers' Challenge. $2.15 ahead of Carter Dalgetty at $2.80. Have a look at that. His first half a dozen drives there under the quote of around $6.50. Looking forward to seeing how he'll go tonight at Addington. Race number one, the market for it, is with us now, Thad. Terry Webster's the favourite. Couple of scratchings obviously made a significant change to this market. A lot of trouble, Snow Good coming out. Page is the horse that I'm really looking at as a terrific bet in this, $3.40. Clearly there's been some support there too.
3: Yeah, you're right about the scratchings, Greg. It's shaken this market up to some degree, 42% off the opener. So it can take a while for these markets to settle down. There's no doubt Terry Webster, though, has been clearly the best back. We've actually opened at third favourite behind Neil William and Page, and now a clear favourite. So we've got that one wrong according to the marketplace. Not 750, but you know, it's clearly the best back runner around 450 into 245. But Page, we opened favourite, Greg, so obviously odds setters were in agreement with you. 420, it's now 340. That's obviously after scratching, so plenty of money there. Neil Williams probably the one that they haven't really touched. It's six and it's back out to six, if you know what I mean there. Royal Ahern for Beer Orange was $20 prior to scratchings. That's quite a move into $6.50, so some interest there, but it's all about Terry Webster. And as I say, good evening to Sir Andy McCook. I know you're pretty keen, my friend.
4: Yeah, good afternoon to you, Thad. I thought he was a pretty good...

0: some ability, albeit manners are a real issue for her, but if she was to trot the entire way, then she wouldn't be a mile off them. And Neil William, with a bit of gate speed, probably looking to race forward in the early stages, has to be an each way chance as well. 2, 7, 3, and 6 for me in the first with Terry Webster, my bet of the night.
1: And I'm joined by Bruce Negus. Bruce, let's talk about Terry Webster and what you've made of his runs. Of course, another confidence boosting run on Sunday.
2: Well, he's coming right, Mark. He took ages and ages to get his confidence around trotting fast. We always knew he could, but doing it race day was eluding him, so we kept turning him out. We think we've got him, but we're not sure.
1: And what have you made of his work since? Obviously, he hasn't needed much since Sunday.
2: Well, we tend to work them harder than most, so I'm pretty happy with his work since. And if he trots all the way and gets a good run, he'll be hard to beat.
1: And what about Paige? Well, she's at start number 129, so she's certainly been there and done that. Where's she at the moment?
2: Well, I'm really happy with her. She's been terribly unlucky and been improving all the time. Just took a long time to get right after she, you know, had temporary setback about 8 months ago, but we think we got her right, so I think she's a good chance today.
1: Tall and fast in race number 4. Been devoid of a wee bit of luck lately.
2: Had none. And hadn't, in the draw, she hadn't had any either, but she'll have to go back over 2,600 and be safe for one run, but she's good enough to definitely run in the first 3.
1: And a couple of runners later on, Monkey Major in race 8 and Classy Lincoln race number 10. What do you make of their chances?
2: Well, Monkey Major was red hot favourite last start and won by 3 lengths.

0: best with your chances tonight, Bruce?
1: Well, Classy Link, which you asked me about and I didn't tell you, I think she's a place chance, an outside place chance.
0: Excellent. Good stuff. Good luck.
1: All right, mate. Thanks.
2: Great stuff, Bruce Negus. Two massive chances here in the first, starting with Terry Webster. Just the one win from 14 starts, but you heard from Bruce there, clearly they think they're getting there.
3: Yeah, and that's the comment that I had written down too. He's just taken a wee while to get his head around the racing game. I think one of the big key for him tonight is the shift to the mobile means that he's not coming off the unruly too, which has meant that he's got a long way back in his races. Small field here, it's going to feel like a trial. Cherie's going to have plenty of options out of the gate.

0: may have just explained that.
1: Well, the first note that I put down when I sat down earlier in the week, and then I went back through her tapes again and watched them, and she actually hasn't been underperforming. She hasn't had a whole lot of luck. You're right, she was desperately unlucky last time. Her record speaks for herself. If she's stalking the speed, at any point she's going to be looking to come home over the top of them.
0: The Vincent 5-year-old is Neil William, just the winner of 1 from 20, but racing pretty well.
1: I thought he's been pretty good since he cleared maidens, and that maiden win was very good, and the form stacked up out of that. He was handy last time at Ashburton behind Majestic Monkey, and I thought the run behind Chester Gold here two starts back was probably equally as good, if not better. He's got a bit of gate speed too, so I'd expect him to go forward. Top four for me, 2 Terry Webster on top to beat the 6 Neil William. I give Origin a chance based off that second to chock to 3 starts back. A repeat of that has her right in the mix, and Paige goes in for fourth.
0: Excellent stuff. Gates about to roll here, Thad. Not a lot of movement there.
2: Nah, just into 240, Terry Webster has to be the hot runner. Holds 5 times the amount of investment on the stablemate in Paige. So a clear hot runner. Andy McCook's bet of the night, Terry Webster, to kickstart your evening. Addington Race 1.
0: Excellent. Thanks very much for that, Thad, and has been the subject of a big bet alert there, as you can see. Here he is, Andy McCook. See if he can call his best home in the first.
3: October 1st, 2nd of October. Beers, Betts and Brad's Mobile Ultra. Thank you, Greg. As our Friday Night Lights audience joins us. Banked favourite in the first is Terry Webster from barrier number 2. We're there. 390's on. The IRT Mobile pulls away. Early speed, Neil William and Origin being sent forward. Down in third, Royal Ahern and Terry Webster happy to stay out of the early speed. Page has been restrained back and Bullet is 3 and 4 wide and now improving around horses into the first turn. As they're about to exit the back straight, it's Neil William who leads the way. Margin 2 lengths on the trailing Origin. Third and 3 back the inside is Royal Ahern and Racing parked at this stage, Terry Webster. But Bullet is improving around the favourite 3 wide, and last of all is Page. As they work towards the home straight, the harness link lead time in 27.7. And it is Neil William who gets to dictate terms out in front and being left alone. 3 wide improving as Bullet about to find the chair and Origin on the back of the leader. Now finding 1-1 cover is Terry Webster around the outside of Royal Ahern, and last of all is Page. As Neil William brings them down in front of us, he leads the way now by half a length on Bullet, who's about to amble up to the leader and apply a little bit of pressure. Trailing is Origin. 1-1 is Terry Webster, followed through by Page around Royal Ahern, who's last, but only 4 or 5 off the leader. First quarter in 33-2. It's getting run to suit the leader, and that leader is Neil William inside the 1,000. The margin is a neck on Bullet, who pressures away the outside. Terry Webster rides the 1-1 around the outside of Origin, who will await use of the Pebble Beach passing lane. Page is close enough around the outside of Royal Ahern, who's last of all. 800 metres left to run. Neil William leads the way by a neck on Bullet. Travelling well in the 1-1, Terry Webster around Origin, who just lost the leaders back there. Then Page and Royal Ahern. Second quarter, 31-8. The half in 65 even as Neil William brings him inside the 600 metres over Bullet. Terry Webster, the race favourite. He is poised to pounce. In behind them, Origin driven along. Then Page, who's also driven along, and Royal Ahern is last of all. Inside the 400, Neil William leads Bullet. Terry Webster down onto the leader's back, now awaiting the passing lane run, and in behind them, Page making ground. Third quarter, 29 even. Neil William for home leads the way over Bullet. Terry Webster now down to the inside. Page is letting down, and Royal Ahern letting down the outside. It's Neil William in front of Terry Webster. At them late, Page, Bullet still there. Royal Ahern, Terry Webster, he shot through the inside, got the run, and Terry Webster too good. Beats Royal Ahern third. Is either Neil William or Page. That is close. Then Bullet and Origin will be the last of them home. Terry Webster, beautifully handled by Cherie Tomlinson, was able to get over onto the back of the leader coming to the home turn. And that has been the winning of the race. Passing lane opened up. Big Terry, he didn't need a second invitation. He shot on through. Royal Ahern, Page making ground. Neil Williams still there. But in the end, Terry Webster has been too good. Fourth quarter, 29-8. The Aldebaran Park last mile in 2:03.8. And your winner is your favourite, Terry Webster. It's 2 beating 1 and a photo in the first. Too good for them there, Terry Webster. It's win number 2 for the gelding by Majestic Sun out of She's All the Craze. Prepared by Bruce Negus, driven by Cherie Tomlinson. And Terry Webster is raced by Bruce Negus and Gary Anderson. Beautifully

0: handled in the 1-1 throughout. Greg was able to get over onto the back of the leader coming to the home turn, and in the end tops off a consistent form line.
1: Yeah, nice work, Andy. Nice way to start the night. Your best of the night gets home. Win 16, driving wise, Cherie Tomlinson, 24 for Bruce Negus. And really well driven there, Matthew. Obviously sat in a beautiful spot throughout, but dropping down to the inside just meant he could show his real speed inside the last 200.
2: Yeah, and she was patient very early out of the gate too. I don't think she wanted to hustle him along too much, and it worked out nicely once Bullock got round and took parked, and from there, always going to be very hard to beat. And yeah, then once we dropped to the trail, well, with the speed he's got, he was always going to be pretty hard to run down.
1: Yep, as Bruce mentioned, he might be getting it in terms of this trotting game, and a bit of confidence there tonight will only help the son of Majestic Sun. Good run, Royal Ahern. There's definitely another win there at short notice. Paige and Neil William in that photo for third. 5 minutes out from a start, race number two starts the early quaddie here. Thad Tatanka has been well supported. Does have to come off the 30 metres. 290 the favourite.
3: Yeah, exactly, and it's the one off the front there, muscle memory for Tony Hurley. He was moving as we speak, first up this time in, and there's some real confidence there, 480 into $4, but Tatanka there, 350 into 290, they are the two they like. We actually opened Tiahi, favourite at $3, and that is the one of the three that has been a bit easy, and we haven't seen much support for Tiahi. Another one first up, so that will take some noting. Of the horses at longer odds, Rebel Castleton has some fans out there at the $10, but has been taken out of turn 950 to 10 with those support for the top two. We mentioned a little battle in the last 5 minutes or so between Tatanka and Muscle Memory, Matt Cross.
4: Both nice horses. Tatanka didn't bring his manners here last time. Got himself a wee bit keen heading into the first corner. He's such a good beginner, though. So the 30 metres, if he holds it all together, he showed such good promise when winning his maiden, and winning his maiden for fun, to be fair, a couple of starts ago. He can win this, Tatanka. It's just about keeping a cool head around that first corner. And if he can get around that first bend and trot onto the front, he's going to take a bit of catching. Tiahi raced in good company last preparation. Obviously a horse who will be stronger this time in. I like number one, Muscle Memory. His mother, of course, a three-quarter sister to a horse that we've heard a fair bit about this week in Bet and Win. What a shame it is to see him retired. He was an extremely talented horse, and we're looking forward to hearing the gents there in the studio talk more about that later. Probably not the best draw for a horse who's inexperienced, but did jog home in its trial here back at the end of July. And the eight, Brother Johnson, always a top four player, 9718.
5: Well, James, great to have Tiahi back. He's been off the scene a little while, but we know he was very competitive in those good two-year-old races. How has he strengthened up?
6: Yeah, strengthened up a wee bit. He's done pretty good. He's had a couple of trials where Laura Lord drove him, and but we're pretty happy where he is. He just got a little bit crooked. That's why he's a little bit longer than what he's to be back at the track. But he normally goes away and does everything right. So, I think he should be thereabouts.
5: We'll touch on your two mares later on in the Silk Road Heat. Sharp and Smooth, first mobile start for her, but gee, she's resumed in good form.
6: Yeah, well, she had a quarter crack, that's why she got all cranky, and we cut that out and let it grow down. Come back a bit stronger, but Morris, first time driving her. She can be a bit funny, but Morris got all the experience in the world, so he should get on all right with her.
5: I'm sure he will. And of course, he's driving her because you are with Hayley Moore. And what are your thoughts around her in recent runs?
6: I'm very happy her last two starts. She's coming to the end of her career soon, I'd say. But if she gets a good run through, she won't be far away there. She's she's not very big, but she tries very hard.
5: That's what you need.
6: Yep, definitely.
5: Thanks for your time.
6: No worries.
1: Excellent stuff. Thanks to James for his time tonight. And Tiahi, who has been good at the workouts and obviously showed plenty as a juvenile.
2: And the one thing when performing last season as a two-year-old was reliability. Got out, trotted, did everything right. And I think we can expect that the same tonight, even though we're facing the standing start tape for the first time. Definitely an each-way play in the race for me. Maybe just want to see a run under the belt.
1: All right, beat tactical approach at the trials. Tatanka's been the one they've come for. Andre Patama for Scott Dixon.
2: Yeah, I agree with Matt. I think probably just tried to race into that first bend a little bit too much last time out. The win was exceptional. And then you go even further back with second behind Shred and Burn, who's a pretty talented horse as well. The speed's there and a very good stand-start exponent. Just needs to be balanced by the time they hit the bend.
1: Muscle Memory is trained by Tony Hurley. Tony Cameron doing the driving. 62-31 closing sectionals when winning a two-horse trial.
2: Yeah, we're now out on debut as a favourite and got things wrong. I agree with Matt again. I don't think the one draw is ideal.

0: But no doubting the ability is there. It's just a watch through that first couple of hundred metres.
1: He doesn't have the greatest strike rate, Brother Johnson, winner of one from 42, but competitive in a race like this.
0: Well, he's the real drop-back horse here. He's coming out of races in behind Kawarau Lil and Santa Pazienza in the last two. He's going to find this a whole lot easier, and what we know about him is he does everything right.
1: Yep, he does, and if he steps and gets himself in the first half of the field, he's the one to beat in many respects. Top four for you.
0: Tatanka on top for me, just a big watch getting around that first bend. Beat Muscle Memory, Tiahi goes in for third, and I found a spot for Rebel Castle, and the fixed deafeners come off tonight, the removable deafeners go on, and the anti-choke device as well, so Alicia Harrison obviously just trying to get him to relax a little more in his races, because that's been his biggest downfall. He's definitely got a motor.
1: Yeah, he definitely has, and he is the one that continues to improve. We'll get a win very shortly. All right, 30 seconds out from a start. They've settled on three here, Thad.
2: Yeah, and they've really settled on two, Greg. To be honest, the hot runner's been jumping around between Muscle Memory and Tatanka. It was Muscle Memory, who's 480 into 370. It's going to come up Tatanka as the hot runner, 350 into $2.80. And yeah, they carry the bulk of investment here. Not too much for Tiahi, so that is interesting. It's out to $3.60. Your hot runner, Tatanka, off the 30 in the second of the evening.
1: Excellent, thanks for that, Thad. About to be called in for the second of 11 out of Cambridge. Here's Matthew Cross.
3: Side unruly, Rebel Castleton comes in. Thanks, Greg, as the Friday Night Lights team join us now for race number two. Muscle Memory gets set. Almost right to race. Waiting Rebel Castleton to get into position. In fact, they're going to just do one more circuit around. A couple of the unruly runners getting a wee bit eager, drawn the outside, so they will do one more circuit around with Muscle Memory to come off barrier number one. Tony Cameron driving for Tony Herlihy. They'll have He's Not That Into You a little later on as they're about to turn into line. Take number two. Muscle Memory off the inside, Mechanica and Sharp Stride. Along with Rebel Castleton and Swift. Rebel Castleton, a horse who's kept improving through this preparation. The 30-metre runners headed up by Stash the Cash, who was seventh in its race resumption after a spell last time to the races. Tiahi first up since a couple of days before Christmas. Raced in pretty rich company last preparation for Graham Rogerson and James Stormont. So take number two coming up, Swift into the outside position. Rebel Castleton and Mechanica get set. Getting close now. 2200. They're off and away. And the favourite, Tatanka, was away safely, galloping at the start, Sharp Stride. Tiahi had to check around it and gallop Tiahi. First out, Rebel Castleton is going to lead Mechanica, and here's Tatanka charging through from the 30 metres. He made an extremely good beginning, and he goes up with Designs on the front. Swift is away fourth on the outside, and then Stash the Cash around Muscle Memory. Two lengths away to Brother Johnson. 15 lengths away to Tiahi, and a further six or eight off to Sharp Stride. So Tatanka finds the front here, negotiates his way around the first bend and leads by two lengths on Rebel Castleton. There's three lengths away to Mechanica running third. A gap of two and a half to Swift. There's three lengths off to Stash the Cash. Two lengths Muscle Memory, Brother Johnson. And you can forget the other two, Tiahi and Sharp Stride. So they work off the back of the track, and the lead time was 50.7, and the pacemaker is Tatanka. Tatanka by a length and a half from Rebel Castleton and Mechanica. There's two and a half away to Swift running fourth, and Brother Johnson the first to go. He's now racing parked, and Muscle Memory is going to track it into the race on the outside of Stash the Cash, and the final call for the mistake makers, Tiahi and Sharp Stride. Into the straight, and the leader is Tatanka. Tatanka leads by a length and a half on Rebel Castleton. Brother Johnson creeping closer up on the outside as Rebel Castleton's popped out of the trail here and comes up to serve it up to Tatanka, the opening quarter 32.7. So Rebel Castleton got a wee bit keen in the trial, so Alicia Harrison will let him roll, and he now takes the lead out of the straight from Tatanka. So it is Rebel Castleton from Tatanka and Mechanica. Brother Johnson left parked on the outside of Swift Muscle Memory. One out, one back, and two lengths away to Stash the Cash. Working out toward the 800 metres goes Rebel Castleton. Rebel Castleton, second quarter, 30.4. Leads a length and a half to Tatanka. Two lengths Mechanica. Brother Johnson, three quarters away, running fourth as Mechanica came out of that that spot on the back of Tatanka. So Brother Johnson now gets 1-1 cover on the outside of Swift, 1.5 Muscle Memory, and Stash the Cash last on the inside. Working off the back of the track, 500 metres to go. Rebel Castleton a length and a half in front to Tatanka. Mechanica shading it on the outside. Brother Johnson dropped the bit, third quarter, 30 seconds. It's Rebel Castleton giving a sight to Tatanka, breathing right down its neck. Mechanica goes to the leader's wheel, three lengths away to Swift. Muscle Memory starts to run wider. Rebel Castleton came for home, led a length and a half. Tatanka trying to take the lane, sticking on Mechanica. Rebel Castleton, Tatanka got the run on the inside, 100 to go. Rebel Castleton and Tatanka. Tatanka moved to the front from Rebel Castleton, and Tatanka goes home best. Tatanka, Rebel Castleton has galloped over the line, will be lapped on probably by both Mechanica and Muscle Memory. A nice effort first up. Stash the Cash just behind it, then Brother Johnson a break off to Swift, and we'll have to save the other two for another day. Sharp Stride and Tiahi, probably a bit forgiving of him with that early gallop, ran into a bit of trouble. Tatanka holds it all together tonight, runner number 9. The Creatine gelding out of Briley Jane stepped to the front, handed over with a lap to go, and gets up the TFS horse transport passing lane. Rebel Castleton gallops and will most certainly be lapped on by the third and fourth horses. Provisionally it'll be 9 beating 4, 9 beating 4. And those other two runners certainly finishing within a length of that runner. 3 will be third, Mechanica, and Muscle Memory number 1 will be fourth. The final quarter, 30.3, with a mile rate of 207.3. He was a lot better tonight, gents. He's been able to step to the front. He took a trail. And even though he was running out a little bit on the home turn, he's been able to take the lane. Scott Dixon puts the polish on Andre Putama. And he's a horse certainly on the up. That's his second career victory at start number 5.
1: Yep, professional as well he was tonight. Great effort by Tatanka, raced by Scott Dixon and Lydia Pickford. Congratulations to them. 53 winning drives for Andre Potama, certainly in a rich vein of form. The inquiry, of course, will be into Rebel Castleton, who has been lapped on there. All right, let's get to Geelong for race number 6.
4: Jen Rich Hero joins them. So just a couple more, Amma Washer and Batoka Chief, who's drawn the outside gate. So the field nearly right to go. Amma Washer with a middle draw, Batoka Chief the outside. And they're just about set for race 6, the D-Day Pest Control. 2,435 metres, signals given and they're underway. Two-pack was a bit awkward. Our power pivot, as usual, drifts back after the start. Now, Winston's normally right up there on the speed, but the rider's looking to his left to see what else is going on. He's certainly not the leader after they've gone 200 metres. That's Thunderbolt Way. So Thunderbolt Way led from Winston, Two-pack and Batoka Chief going up to make it a line of 4 nearly as they come past us. About 2 lengths away in 5th place is King of Savoy and then Amma Washer. A length and a half to Jen Rich Hero, If He Could, Darwinian. Power pivots back last, and second last is Tosin Glory as they made their way out of the straight. So over the crossing there at the 1800, and at the moment it's Thunderbolt Way who keeps the lead as they travel towards the back. Batoka Chief is one off, and Two-pack is now allowed to stride a bit more freely after being caught wide, is now going to chance its arm and get up closer to the front. A length and a half away in fourth position, King of Savoy. Winston back travelling fifth. 2 away then to Amma Washer, If He Could, Jen Rich Hero, Tosin Glory and Darwinian, and Power Pivot is a length behind them last of all. So along the back they stride, and Thunderbolt Way, who's looking to win here again. He led by 3/4 of a length over Two-pack. Third the inside, King of Savoy, Batoka Chief in fourth, Winston in fifth, and the pace is only moderate as they head along the back through the middle stages. Sixth over on the inside, If He Could. Now here's a move coming from Jen Rich Hero. Darwinian's going to latch onto its back. So a couple of 3 wide moves from the back half here, 1,000 to go. Amma Washer, Tosin Glory, Power Pivot towards the end. And that slow tempo is now Seen the field bunch up as they head off the back with just on 800 to go. So it's Thunderbolt Way, Generich Hero quickly up into second, Darwinian four wide around Batoka Chief. Tupac was left flat as the pace increased once more, and then followed by King of Savoy and Power Pivot, who's passing a few. Winston got carted right back out of the race. Surely he couldn't win now. Then Tosin Glory, and towards the end, if he could, and Amawash is now last as Thunderbolt Way skipped away. 400 to go. Got about three lengths in front. He's a good chance of winning here again. In second, Generich Hero. Power Pivot emerging out of the pack to

0: to the margin. Power Pivot's going to run second to him again. Thunderbolt Way does it again, though, and Thunderbolt Way's in good form. 2.5 lengths today over Power Pivot. Tosin Glory runs third, and fourth is If He Could. They were followed by Genrich Hero, Amawasha, King of Savoy, Batoka Chief, Darwinian, and then Winston, and a long last was Tupac. So same Quinella again as a recent meeting here, with Thunderbolt Way beating Power Pivot. The margin's much greater today between the pair.
1: On the inside, Bitten went a length away and closing strongly. Mighty Logan beating Bitten Win coming, and he's going to get there, Bitten Win. That's a super first up effort. Bitten Win and brilliant through the line.
2: Bitten Win comes to the outside. He's going to have another shot. It's rocking with attitude. Bitten Win hits top gear, drives hard. That's for Katie. It's Bitten Win. Bitten Win too good, taking the Stella Square, downing rocking with attitude.
1: Bitten Win kicked at the 100. 2.5 in front, Fiery Bandito and Oscar Bonavina, but here's 7 in a row. Bitten Win won it. Bitten Win by 2 lengths.
3: Oh, he is a cracker, isn't he?
1: Bitten Win, Muscle Mountain a neck away. Hidden Talent having a crack at the pier. Bitten Win, he's got a fight for glory. Bitten Win wins the Fred Shaw.
2: Bitten Win back on the inside is Mr. Love, and then Queen Elida. Bitten Win on the inside is Mr. Love. They drive for the Road Cup. I say Bitten Win, what a training performance. Bitten Win, I say, gets in by a slender margin. Arms around, I'll never win.
4: Yeah, pretty sad news during the week to hear that the horse they call Kenny has been retired. And Matthew, when we look back at some of that great footage of some of his best performances, he was a darn good trotter, this horse.
5: He certainly was. I mean, you don't win two Group 1 races without being a very good horse. And I think that Road Cup was a defining victory for him. He'd obviously missed the lead up the week before. There was a lot of conjecture as to whether he would start. It was a wonderful training performance by David and Stacey to have him ready. But he did race very well in a fresh state, and 2 miles tucked away on the fence was going to be ideal. You can see his record there. I think the underlying factor for me is that we probably never saw the best of him. He had a lot of interruptions during his career. The first Queensland campaign, good enough to run second to RC Phoenix and then into Dominion after throwing a shoe racing into the first bend. But he's been a wonderful horse for a lot of people. Bob Butt, a big part of his career, a lot of work out there at the beach. Unfortunately, was on the path back towards a spring recovery and a hind suspensory injury, but the horse comes first, and Stacey and David made that tough decision. What I can say is he's been in the saddle a couple of times this week and been walking around there at the Ashburton Racecourse, and he's loving life. So he's going to end up being a riding pony for Lockie and William when they grow up a little bit. So he certainly won't be lost to the team.
4: Yeah, very special, obviously, for your family, your sister involved, your brother-in-law, co-training, of course. The winner of 15 races, only got beaten once in Australia, and that was in that Inter-Dominion final you mentioned, and beat Rockin' With Attitude there in the Stella Square. Rockin' With Attitude won the Oaks and Derby as a 3-year-old and obviously raced very well at the Inter-Dominion Series this year. So he raced at a very good level. Open class is a good level, but he raced against some very good horses.
5: It was a comment brought up to me earlier in the week that he didn't beat much when he won his Group 1s. Well, you just saw him beating Muscle Mountain there. Oscar Bonavina was in both of those races as well. So he was in a time where there was a bit of a transition going on post-Sunday Sun, and I think we still had Muscle and Oscar there. They were running times as well. I think he's done a super job, and just a shame we never really got to see that next campaign and the best out of him, because I think there was a lot more in store for him.
4: And nice to see last week the family with Montara looking pretty smart and winning very, very impressively. So something for them to go on with. But we salute Bitten Win, and to the connections, the big group of owners involved in, congratulations on a tremendous career, because it's been terrific to watch, that is for sure. All right, Thad, having a look at the market for our next out of Addington, starts the Quaddie.
6: Yeah, much like that last race from Cambridge, three horses right in commission and then not much else outside of them. I suppose we first need to touch on Rosa Shard, because it is the first starter there for the Cullens, and it was part of the Friday night's market movers and has clearly been the best back runner. So the money is there for Rosa Shard to make a winning debut. There is no doubt about that. Nansana, 320, Touch 290.

0: back to 330 now. There is some interest in it, clearly. It is the second best back runner. And again, like the last race, of those three, it's been Bella Chow that has been the drifter, and we haven't seen too much support for the one. There is a roughie here they don't mind, Miss Woodville, for the house team here. 27, 26, 27, 26. It's a losing result at odds, maybe one to include in your wider exotics. Andy McCook, which rein are you pulling second of the evening?
1: Yeah, I'm with the two here. I'm with the debutant. I think she is awfully hard to beat here. Rosa Shard, that trial, her first this year, was very good. Back on the 29th of July, midfield early, got a drag into it, and in the end was too strong. 58-4, 28-4 on the way home. Decent draw. Has shown gate speed at the trials prior to that trial as well. So expecting a pretty positive drive aboard her today. Pretty hard to beat. Bella Chow, therefore, maps to get a pretty clean run the inside. Better Be Lou, I think a horse who will break through for her maiden win before too long. She's pretty green, got a bit to learn, but she does have ability, and Nan Sana knocking on the door has to be a player as well. 2-1, 8-7 for me in the second.
2: Excellent stuff. Thanks for that, Andy. Looking at Bella Chow, does have an excellent barrier draw to operate from here, and Brendan Hill gave it a nice push when I spoke to him this afternoon.
3: It's incredible that she's had 26 starts and not won a race yet, because it feels like she's been knocking on the door for a very long time. Things are going to map out beautifully for her here. She was very good, I thought, last time, punching through a gap late behind Asymmetric Return. She gets the trip, maybe trail at worst three fence, then she's definitely a chance of running into the top three again.
2: Yep, she sure is. Rosa Shard is our favourite here at $1.80. Not a lot to dislike about the way she's trialled, and obviously she's got plenty of breeding about it.
3: Yeah, half-sister to a couple of handy types, Romeo Shard, II Captain, and Shard's Lyric, who's been doing a good job of late as well. The early trials, I was just like, okay, we've got a nice enough horse on our hands, but the latest trial, love the way she flattened out. The last furlong was really, really good. She gets a nice race to kick off her career, and I can see why she's favourite.
2: All right, top four for you.
3: I'm with Nansana on top. I thought the run here last time behind Franco Ancara was excellent, as to the run before that behind Eastern Dole. I think she can rough it and really put it to this favourite here. 7-2, 8-1 for me. Rosa Shard in for second. Better Be Lou goes in for third, and Bella Chow for fourth.
2: Excellent, thanks for that. Matthew, the whistle has blown there. There is Better Be Lou. There's that result out of Cambridge, 9-3-1-4. 9-3-1-4, obviously Rebel Carsarden has been put back to fourth position. To you, Thad, 180 and plenty of multi starting on Rosa Shard I'm picking.
0: Yeah, clearly a hot runner in this race. Nansana, Matt's top selection, is solid in this market late. And as I say, no money at all for Bella Chow. Marketplace has it down to two. Your hot runner on screen, Rosa Shard, and Nansana, the seven.
2: Excellent. Thanks for that, Thad. Gate rolling. This is the Concrete Brothers Mobile Pace. And Rosa Shard makes her debut out of the Hayden and Amanda Cullen barn. Olivia Thornley, punters looking to go bang bang in the first couple at Addington tonight.
1: To there, Greg, as our Friday Night Lights audience joins us. IRT Mobile to the back. Rosa Shard favourite on debut, draws barrier number two, heavily backed. We're there, we're racing. Green light, IRT Mobile pulls away. Bella Chow doing enough to hold up the inside, being sent forward. Nansana, Better Be Lou, three wide on those, and the favourite Rosa Shard. She'll get there in fourth on the back of the leader. Victory March next, the running line around Ellie Rose, who's three deep the inside. Second to last, Miss Woodville. And Take a Chance on Me has been snagged back to be last of all. Well, Bella Chow did enough to hold up the inside, but there's company coming as Better Be Lou now gets to the leader's wheel. Rosa Shard trails in 1-1 Nansana. Harness Link lead time in 26-1. Next along the inside is Ellie Rose, being covered up by Victory March. Miss Woodville second to last, and Take a Chance on Me is back at the tail end of the field as Better Be Lou now goes on with the job and takes up the lead and will lead Bella Chow. Nansana now being forced to face the breeze, and 1-1 for Victory March. The heavily backed favourite, Rosa Shard, she's now three back the inside and needs an inch of luck. Miss Woodville the running line around Ellie Rose, and last is Take a Chance on Me. First quarter in 31-8 as Better Be Lou takes them around towards the 1,000 metres and leads by one length on the parked up Nansana. Bella Chow trails and will wait for use of the Pebble Beach passing lane. 1-1 Victory March. Rosa Shard three back the inside. Miss Woodville the running line covers up Ellie Rose, and Take a Chance on Me with 850 metres left to go is last of all as Nansana.

0: And now up for a look at Better Be Lou, but Better Be Lou says the lead is not there. Bella Child trails in 1-1 victory march. Rose Achard next the inside, then Miss Woodville. Alley Rose, take a chance on me. Second quarter, 32-5, the half in 64-3 as Better Be Lou takes them off the back with a half length advantage on Nansana. Bella Child travels well, sweating the passing lane, then victory march. Rose Achard favourite with nowhere to go. She's three deep the inside, then Miss Woodville. Ellie Rose and take a chance on me. 3:50 left to run. Nansana pouring it on to Better Be Lou. Third quarter, 29-7. Victory march yet to peel. Miss Woodville coming well to then Bella Chow. And needing a run is Rose Achard. Better Be Lou, Nansana, Bella Chow. Then victory march. Rose Achard can't go with them. Inside Bella Chow still there is Nansana. And in between them, Better Be Lou, Bella Chow, Nansana. Nansana too good. Beats Bella Chow. Third victory march a run. Then Better Be Lou, Rose Achard, Miss Woodville, in behind the Mallee Rose, and take a chance on me. Well, had to do it the tough way, didn't she, Nansana? She was up parked as the lead was not there, with Better Be Lou wanting to remain in front. Bella Chow trailed the favourite. Three back the inside, but to be fair, she's had her chance in the straight and couldn't go with them. Victory March has been a nice debut, but in the end, it's Nansana getting the job done. Fourth quarter, 28 flat. The Elder Baron Park last mile in 2:02 even, and it's 7 beating 1:04 and 8. 7 beating 1:04 and 8, Nansana. Breaks maidens at start number 8, the filly by Vincent out of Keisha. Nansana is raced by Carl Nordquist, Peter Campbell and Steve White. Is prepared by Grant Payne out of West Mountain. Kimberly Butt, the successful driver. Had to do it tough, Greg, sitting park Nansana, but in the end she's just been too tough.
1: Yeah, and she built nicely to that too, Andy. Nansana, nice work, Matthew. Got that one on top for us, and I don't think that'll be her last. Now she's learnt how to win a race.
2: I think getting up in the grades where they go a bit quicker and she's not having to do it her own way is going to be beneficial to her. I remember seeing her the first couple of times off the place at the Ashburton Trials, and she always looked a filly that was just going to get better and better, and I know that everyone who had the chance to sit behind her gave her a high opinion as well. She's done that well because she had to do it the tough way. Bella Chow, I thought, was going to break through halfway down there, and Victory March, the debutante, that was a pretty nice run from the Michael Heenan-trained runner. You'd probably say the favourite was a little disappointing. Still had the chance to run up in the last couple of hundred metres, but didn't make up a lot of ground.
1: Yep, maybe just improve with that race day experience. Three back on the fence, it's a little bit different amongst a field like that. But you can't take anything away from Nansana. Had to sit parked and was too strong. Back for the third at Addington, 6:13 the start time there. Awesome choice, I'm True Enough, and see the cash. That's hard to split these three, and which one's going to start favourite here, Thad?
3: Oh, gee, that's tricky because it's still I'm True Enough, and to be perfectly honest, Greg, we haven't seen a lot of traffic. I'll be expecting odd setters to be moving this price out at some point in the near future around the three I'm True Enough, and I would suggest Awesome Choice could well start favourite in this race. 4:40 on opening, actually touched 4:60, works its way into 3.5, does Awesome Choice. There's good money for See the Cash as well. That touched 4.80, that's into $4.40. No money for Raven's Shadow, no money for Under Arrest. And as I say, I'm True Enough, I'd be just treading very carefully. They've gone to 3:40 now. Let's see where this ends up in the last 6 or so minutes. The each way chance, the Mickey Taker. There's some interest out there at $11. But Awesome Choice and See the Cash of the two they want here, Matthew.
4: I think Awesome Choice has got about as good a maiden form in the north as you will see, but you've just got that element of risk around the horse after what it did last time at the races and in his most recent trial, galloping behind the gate. That form that I talk of, his first up run to the races, placed third and behind Ride the Waves, who is an extremely talented filly. Ride the Waves since then has gone on to win three more. The horse that was second in that race was Fly High, who has won on three occasions since. So a third placing behind two horses that have won six races between them since, and that was only at the start of May. If you can put a line through that most recent effort, his form takes him very close. I'm True Enough showed glimpses of ability last preparation, got home well in its most recent trial. Don't know if its form is as strong as Awesome Choice, but it does have a better draw. To See the Cash has a draw upgrade after drawing Barrier 5 last time. I thought a gallant run from it. And the Mickey Taker, a bit of a grinding sort of type, but with the right run can run top three or four. If Awesome Choice brings its manners here, I would have thought he'd be pretty tough to roll in the third of the day.
5: Well, Tate, you've got just the one horse in here today, the fresh up runner, I'm True Enough.

0: Whatever made of the son of Captain Crunch's time off the scene and obviously back here on a new preparation?
1: Yeah, look, I'm really happy with him, Nicole. Like, the time off was he just needed time, so we gave him it. And we've had a couple of little niggles just with his blood and things like that, but I feel I'm on top of them now.
0: He has at times shown a bit of speed out of the gate. Is that the plan tonight, to be positive with him fresh?
1: Look, I'm going to totally leave that up to Maddie. If he feels good, I'm sure Maddie will let him run out. If he, you know, a little bit slow out, I think that will be fine as well.
0: Just the one runner tonight racing, how many are you working behind the scenes? Have you got many young horses coming through for spring?
1: Yeah, there is. You know, Cyclone Rebel, he's starting to work up and starting to do a bit of serious work. And we've got a few other ones that will probably start to kick off in the next month. So we're looking forward to things.
0: We're looking forward to seeing them. Good luck tonight.
1: Cheers, Nicole.
2: Excellent stuff. Tate Hopkins there with I'm True Enough, who's in a fresh condition with Matty White.
3: Yeah, like the trial, the last couple of hundred was really good, extended out beautifully and found the line with a bit of purpose. Remember, well, Defner's come off for the first up run, as was mentioned, has the barrier draw advantage, probably just needs the right kind of trip to be winning for me.
2: Jason T's Andre Potama combined with Awesome Choice. Excellent run first up, albeit back in May. Might have just lacked a bit of luck the next time. Did have to do a fair bit of work and looks to be in good order for this run tonight.
3: Yeah, that was a super third behind Rode the Waves first up to start the career. Then behind Sammy Lincoln, actually led up and started to drift out around the last bend and looked to get on a knee and actually went into a gallop. So you just put a line through that. Got things wrong at the trial, but recovered and was really, really good over the last 800 metres. I've got no doubt he is the best horse in the race. You have a look at him. He's by Always Be Charlie, who Jason trained as well. I think if he does everything right and he's out and rolling at the right time, he'll be very hard to beat.
2: I thought See the Cash from the barrier draw is worth speaking tonight. Excellent run last time.
3: Yeah, super. And the run of a horse that's just getting better with that racing experience under the belt. I know there's always been a decent enough opinion of the daughter by Down by the Sea, so I got the right man on the bike to find the right trip and be a major player.
2: Sky Major 4-year-old mare for Jewel Coppins's Raven's Shadow and granddaughter Kate doing the steering.
3: Yeah, tipped out. Kate was two starts back in a bit of a melee there at Cambridge, but recovered beautifully to run second in that same race that See the Cash comes out of. Just where she gets to from that barrier draw, there's a bit of gate speed to her inside. It's going to dictate what role she has to play in this race.
2: Under arrest, Rodney Dixon looking to emulate what Scott did in the previous.
3: Yeah, one of the best breast bred horses going round tonight, of course, a full brother to Ultimate Machete and Ultimate Sniper. I did like that last run. I think it was an indication that Rodney's getting on top of things, found the line really well. Not going to cover any extra ground tonight, potentially trail three fence, gets another chance to improve again.
2: In the top four market-wise is the Mickey Taker, and there he is. Of course, trained by Sean McCaffrey, has Emily Johnson, who was part of that Young Drivers series last week. Solid enough in his last few?
3: Yeah, bring the reliability and consistency factor, just doing everything but probably take that little extra step that you need to grab a win. Again, a little bit like Raven's Shadow in a no man's land from out there in the wide barrier draw, is probably going to have to move at some point in the race to get into it.
2: And runner number six is Ab Man. It's another one by Always Be Mickey. Benjamin Butcher trains and drives and is in a fresh condition tonight.
3: He's an interesting runner for me because I always thought he was good enough to win a couple of races, Ab Man, and he's just done enough to keep the hook baited at a number of times during his career. Nice trial to prepare for this, beating Eyes to Heaven. He will improve with the run under the belt. There's no doubt about that. He might be one to follow as we get through the later stages of winter and into spring.
2: All right. The last one, Love It, we're going to look at there. Timmy Hall and David Butcher.
3: Yeah, it needs to probably improve a bit on what we've seen tonight. Got the right man in the bike. David, of course, sitting on 2,999 career driving wins, so a pretty notable milestone awaits for him. We'll need to see all of his magic on what we've seen so far.
2: Top four for you.
3: Awesome Choice on top the eight. I think he's the best horse in the race to beat the three. I'm True Enough. Under arrest for a bit of a multi-booster and See the Cash goes in for four. So 8, 3, 1, and 2.
2: Excellent. Thanks for that. Matthew, to you for a market update, Thad.
4: I think I might have woken the traders up, Greg. $2.60, Awesome Choice now. And clear favourite is I'm True Enough, gets out to $4.80 and is now third favourite behind See the Cash. The Mickey Taker, 11 into 7. So a nice push around the 7. There's your each way bet in the race. But the hot runner, that horse on screen, Awesome Choice, $4.40 into $2.60. The Mickey Taker, 11 into 7.
2: Excellent, thanks, Thad. 2699, the number for David Butcher. So he will get to 3,000. I'm pretty sure he wants to get to 3,000, but he's very near.

0: there at 2,700, which is a heck of a total from the man with the yellow cap in the north. Gate is rolling, the hoarding signs available at Cambridge Raceway. Many of them you can see on your screen are there if you want to advertise. Not a bad way to do it in the sport of harness racing. Here is Matthew Cross, his description of race number three.
1: As the Friday Night Lights team join us, thanks Greg, and they're about to come in. 2,200 the trip, favourite draws the outside, Awesome Choice. Down to the winning post in two, and he's galloped Awesome Choice, is off stride as the mobile went, the favourites in a gallop. See the Cash came out nicely from barrier number two, under arrest, trying to hunt through and hold it out. I'm True Enough, easing down onto the back.

away to the Mickey Taker, and there's six or eight lengths away to 1800 and under arrest, held out a good challenge from See the Cash, but there was room for See the Cash to drop onto the back of Under Arrest. I'm True Enough is close enough, running third with a gap of four lengths away to Love It. A length and a half Raven Shadow, two lengths Ab Man, a length and a half the Mickey Taker, and Awesome Choice about to tack on at the tail end of the field. Lead time was 42.3. They're about to exit the back straight, and Under Arrest backs things off. Leads by a length and a half on See the Cash. There's two and a half away to I'm True Enough, who races on its own third, and three lengths astern to Love It. Raven Shadow gets off the inside, so Love It now in a pocket. Abman has one cover on the back of Raven Shadow. Now three back as I'm True Enough pop the pocket. Three back on the inner. Second to last, the inside Awesome Choice, and the Mickey Taker to its outside. They're in the straight now, and the leader is Under Arrest. Opening quarter was soft enough, 32.7. Lead See the Cash, and I'm True Enough. Love It running three back on the inside, and Raven Shadow one out, one back, tracked forward by Abman. Awesome Choice second to last on the inside, and one length away to the Mickey Taker. Homeward lap, they have about 900 metres to go, and the leader Under Arrest. Under Arrest by a length and a half, See the Cash, who will await the TFS Horse Transport passing lane. Shading it on the outside as I'm True Enough, and it's tracked by Raven Shadow. Passing the 800, the second quarter 32.2. Three back the inside, Love It, one away to Abman, then Awesome Choice, and one length away to the Mickey Taker. 700 to go. The leader is Under Arrest, has had a pretty good time up front, leads by a length, and I'm True Enough. See the Cash, hard held in the trail from Raven Shadow. Love It dropped the bit, lost the back of See the Cash. Abman about five off the front, trapped away Awesome Choice, and to its outside the Mickey Taker, working off the back, and the leader with the third quarter in 29.5 is Under Arrest, led by a length, but it's worked on. Shaken up, I'm True Enough. See the Cash, desperate to get out. Two lengths away then to Love It. Awesome Choice ran into a pocket as they turn and go. Under Arrest led by two and a half. See the Cash off its back. Awesome Choice ducking and diving. Still half a chance here, the favourite. 150 to go. Under Arrest, See the Cash. Awesome Choice late the inner. See the Cash at the front and will win. Awesome Choice, a huge run for second. Third, Under Arrest, and fourth across was Raven Shadow. They were followed across next by I'm True Enough, then Abman, the Mickey Taker, and Love It. It'll be See the Cash, runner number two, Peter Ferguson, for Dylan and

0: For the local Ferguson family, awesome choice up along the inside. Number 8 will be second. Under arrest, stuck on well. It'll be third and Raven Shadow. Number 5 will be fourth. Win one, start number 4. Down by the seaside filly out of A Better's Delight Mare. It's a nice cross. 2 beats 8, 1 and 5 here. Greg, after the third of the night.
1: Yeah, positively driven. Had a decent crack for the lead with Under Arrest not wanting to relent that position. Popped out at the top of the straight and she had been building nicely, and Peter Ferguson grabs win 33 for the season.
2: He was pretty intent on finding the front too, wasn't he? But Crystal wasn't having a bar of that. Boy, he's having a run at Cambridge at the moment. PC Ferguson, he grabs another win there. And as you said, has been building to that beautifully. Well prepared by Dylan and Joe. They're doing a super job up there in the north. It won't be the last time we see her in the winner's circle as well, and there'll be some pretty happy owners up and down the country, I'd imagine.
1: Ferguson Racing see the cash syndicate. John Coolham, who's a big part of the club there at Cambridge, Ian Kedsley, Franz Franson, who else is involved? Daryl Wright, Gregory Hoare, the Lockerbie Ladies Racing Syndicate, the Offen Racing Cash Syndicate, and the Vencedor Racing Syndicate. So congratulations to you all. Big group of owners. That's a lot of what the Ferguson Barn are about, so congratulations to them.
2: You're getting lots of people involved, of course, with their two-year-old trotters. We've seen that already this year. Boy, what about the performance of Awesome Choice?
1: Yeah, big effort. There's definitely going to be a maiden win there if that runs anything to go by there, and Under Arrest continues to improve as well. That's the third out of Cambridge, race number 4. We need to get to Nicole, though, who's standing by.
3: Thank you, Peter. Oh, well, thank you, Greg. But Peter, well done to you. You've been on holiday. The team are firing behind the scenes, getting this horse ready for the maiden win tonight.
4: Yeah, well, they must have been doing something while I was away, although don't know about a holiday. I've been balls to the wall since Monday when we got home. But anyway, it's been great. She's been a work in progress, but it's really pleasing to get a win for the horse and for all the group of owners.
3: Yeah, just tell us about that. So a few syndicates involved in this horse as well, and that's what it's all about. And I'm loving the fact that Dylan and Joe and yourself and the team are putting together these people, because any wins are special, and especially a maiden win with a nice progressive horse like this, it's cool.
4: Yeah, definitely, Nicole. Like, it's great. The syndicates have been great, and we haven't had much luck with the syndicates. The few of the syndicate members falling off their perches, so which is not a great thing. And probably dedicate this win tonight to my old mate Robert Tapp, our accountant. He passed away last week, so we'll take this one for you, Robert.
3: I'm very sorry to hear that, but what a great gesture. And yeah, go and enjoy the win.
4: Thank you.
1: Excellent stuff there from Peter Ferguson, who continues to drive at such a very high level. And this season, he has been, well, the King of Cambridge in many respects. Like I said, win 33 for him career-wise, and yeah, he's up over 2,260 winners now. Represented New Zealand at the World Drivers' Championship a few years ago, and driving for his son and daughter-in-law there, See the Cash. Race number 4 out of Cambridge, 6:22. The start time for the TFS Horse Transport Silk Road Heat number 1, the fillies and mares, with that final $30,000 next week, the second heat being race number 7. Loading them up we are, Geelong. It is the 7th on the program there. Fly By Light is our favourite at 3:40.
5: Anya in gate 2, Switchhead in barrier 1. Here's Russian Sky, who won first run for a new stable recently. She goes in. She's in the market somewhat as well, around that $9 to $10 range. Fly By Light. Nose roll on for him today. He goes in. He'll start race favourite, $3.50. So just a handful more to come along here.

0: Artistic Genius is in. He's a barrier blanket horse, so a couple of the attendants there just clipping that in the structure. And National Code's about to be let in. So at the 1200, they look about set to go. Ready, race 7. Signal, and they're off. And Lone Star was one of the first to get out with Fly By Light. Not far away, Sugar Schnapps. Then came Russian Sky, I Stand By You, Switch Hit and Vilnius. National Code, Artistic Genius. And Anya is nearly last on the fence as they've gone the first 300 metres, where the favourite has the front, Fly By Light, led by a half length on Sugar Schnapps. Third is Russian Sky, and then Lone Star fourth. National Code's getting up a bit closer, but really wide on the outside of I Stand By You. Vilnius behind them, then Switch Hit, Artistic Genius. Two lengths to Anya last as they head down to the turn. Fly By Light, 500 to run, led three quarters of a length over Sugar Schnapps, Russian Sky, National Code up to fourth, Lone Star the inside, I Stand By You held up, Artistic Genius is the widest, and then Vilnius, and then Switch Hit, Anya last into the straight. Fly By Light gets away a little bit here, National Code into second from Russian Sky, Artistic Genius, then Lone Star, it's Fly By Light in front, National Code is running on, Stackhouse with the whip in the left hand, she's responding. It's Fly By Light joined by National Code, 100 to go. Fly By Light, National Code, then Switch Hit late. Fly By Night and National Code. 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Anya making up good ground into fourth. Then Artistic Genius, Russian Sky, I Stand By You and Lone Star. Sugar Schnapps was behind them and Vilnius was the last one in.
1: Favourite gets home, Fly By Light, the son of Flying Artie, win two at just start number four. $3.50 and $1.70 on the each way, ridden by Ben Malum. 1, 5, 10, and 6 might be the numbers there. Back to Addington Raceway we go to the previous, which was taken out by Nansana, driven by Kimberly Butt.
2: Congratulations to you, Kim. She's a lovely filly and she's been building nicely to this.
3: Yeah, she has been. She's a really progressive filly. We've liked her, you know, from day one. And she just needed a few runs just to get that experience. And she's raced a bit greenly at times, but tonight she was really good.
2: She seemed to put it all together and she did a bit of work as well.
3: Yeah, she did. And I actually don't think it matters with her. She's actually probably more tough than she is quick. So I wasn't too worried when we got left parked. And yeah, she still, you know, hit the line really strong with plenty in the tank.
2: On that run, she'll certainly be capable of stepping up now.
3: Yeah, definitely. Grant said before the race, we might head to the Nevillier Fillies Heat next week. You know, big step up in grade for her, but I think she's proven that, you know, she's worth having a crack with.
2: She's coming out of a race before tonight, of course, running second to Franco Ankara, a horse that you'll be piloting later on tonight.
3: Yeah, if you can't beat him, join him. So, yeah, I was pretty excited to see my name down on that one. He's been going super races as well, and the form's been frank with her winning tonight.
2: Good luck there and well done here.
3: Awesome, thank you very much.
1: Yeah, excellent stuff. Nansana beating Balachair, who must surely get a maiden win at some stage. Another consistent run from that runner, but Nansana doing a great job tonight. Short break for us. You're watching Friday Night Lights. It is brought to you by Woodland Stud. Stick with us. Got news on a promotion the other side of the NRL.

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0: Welcome back into Friday Night Lights. NRL is really hotting up at the moment, isn't it? Last night we had one played two, the Roosters getting out on top of the Panthers 12-6. What about the promo that our bookie friends have come up with for tonight? We're talking about the Dolphins and the Sea Eagles, and you can have a crack at the first try scorer here.
1: Yeah, don't mind this, Greg. Friday Night Lights exclusive for our viewers. We've got the first try scorer promotion where you can back your favourite player to score the first try. If they do not, you get your bet back in bonus cash up to $10 using the QR code and the promo code. So scan the QR code on screen. That'll take you to the promotions page, and that bonus code Friday should be preloaded for you to take advantage of the Friday Night Lights trackside exclusive, which is that first try scorer bonus back up to $10. We can have a free swing. So obviously the Dolphins are pretty heavy favourites in this one. So the Hammer, the likes of Jermaine Asako, Selwyn Cobbo's the favourite there. Although now we know we're getting that $10 bonus cash back in our accounts. Can we get a little bit leery with this trackside exclusive or Friday Night Lights exclusive? I'll leave that in your court, but it's available. Scan the QR code on screen and head to the promotions page. That code is Friday.
0: Excellent stuff, Thad. Well, I'm basically giving you a free swing here, so pick the player that you like the most. Please bet responsibly, but $10 is pretty responsible, and they'll give it back to you if you don't get it. So, yeah, good on you. Thanks for that, Thad. 5 minutes out from a start. Race number three, Harness Link Mobile Trot it is. Hoof at Hagrid appeared to me to be slightly disappointing last time, but from the barrier draw, $2.35 is our favourite here. BD Hall, pretty smart sort of a trotter, and 1L is racing very well.
1: Yeah, four horses in this market, Greg, and Hoof at Hagrid's got moved again, so they're obviously going off that win two starts ago as opposed to that fifth last time out. Not bit too far away from Royal Dell there. $2.90 into $2.35. Now, three in behind it, the best backed of those three clearly is BD Hall to resume with a pretty powerful run from the Telfer stable. And the horses they're not backing of the quartet, 1L out to $4.40 off $3.80. And Ridge also not overly well backed, $4.50 out to $5.50. Hoof at Hagrid and BD Hall here, Andy McCook. That's what the market says anyway.
2: Yeah, I'm with Hoof at Hagrid on top. I hear what Greg's saying. He looked like he had his chance last week. He peeled three wide at the top of the straight. It was a race that was sort of dominated by horses up and in, though, is the one thing I would say about it. They sort of got away on the turn as he was trying to improve a little wider and then had his chance, to be fair. But good draw, a horse with gate speed, expecting a positive drive, you would imagine, forward and looking to set them up from the front today, Hoof at Hagrid. So I thought he was clearly the horse to beat. If he goes forward, sets them up, Ridge, you would imagine, lobs the trail. That puts her in a pretty dominant and potent spot as well. The fresh up BD Hall has to be a player coming in off the back of a last start win at the trials. Home in 60.2, 29.6, basically under his own steam.

0: wine a bit better than he did. So there's a couple of reservations there, and for that reason, he's not on top of my selections.
1: All right, 1L has got good support again tonight, 450. Yes, it's been a wee while, but certainly has the credentials to win a race like this.
0: And dropping back in grade a fair way here too, has been running around in the 46 to 61 and up to rating 55 grade behind some pretty nice types in the Royal Gamble and Kairaki Spur, so gets a bit of relief here. Has a 50% record behind the Mobile One win in 8th placing, so no concerns there. If it turns into a survival of the fittest, he's

0: the right grade to be very competitive in this. BD Hall's trialled nicely. You probably would have seen that, I'm sure. At Ashburton, Tim Williams drives in those colours of Stephen Amanda's.
1: He's let me down a few times, this horse. I thought he's going to win races and win races for fun, and he's underperformed. But by all reports, he's worked out beautifully this time in. The trial was good. If the real version of him turns up, then it may be a fait accompli, because he's probably, well, no, he is the best horse in the race, ability was.
0: Yep, he certainly has shown that. Ah, that's nice. There you go. Get well soon. Got the chocolates. Yeah, let's absolutely hope so. Regular race goers here today. Coming out with banners. How good. What about Ridge? Sarah O'Reilly drives for Brenton Tim White.
1: Yeah, she's had a wee freshen up. She was in that Winter Rewards final behind Almighty, where she got back in the field, and a bit like that race last week, was just impossible to make up ground. She was really good winning two races in a row here, and for all intents and purposes, she's going to get the right trip behind the favourite here, and she is quite quick.
0: The young fellow who had that sign-up's name is Aidan. Big fan of Brittany Graham's. He'd be disappointed that she's not on tonight. Right, top four for you.
1: The 6-1 L on top to beat 2 Hoofit Hagrid. 1 Ridge goes in for third, and I've got to throw BD Hall in, because if the right version turns up, he'll probably win it.
0: All right, no knock on you being here. Matthew, by the way, wasn't it intending that to come out probably that way, Thad, but she has a lot of fans out there, Brittany.
2: Yeah, absolutely, rightly so. But so does Matthew Markham, I could say. I better not go too deep into that one. Let's talk about the market. And it is Hoofit Hagrid into $2.30. So this is clearly your hot runner, Hoofit Hagrid. So the marketplace very confident. What makes it potentially a bit of big, better bet? Ridge out to $6. 1 Owl out to $4.50. Some money for BD Hall, but it is going to be Hoofit Hagrid, your hot runner, race 3.
0: Excellent, thanks for that, Thad. The Harness Link Mobile Trot, of course, Harness Link. Mick and the team there, hearing that Kingman is looking pretty good for his defence of the Cup in November. That's the plan anyway. Mick Harvey, the owner of that horse, and of course of Harness Link. Let's get to Andy McCook, his description of their race, race number 3.
3: Thank you, Greg, as the IRT Mobile takes him towards the back. Harness Link Mobile Trot, 1980 metres, favourite from the two. Hoofit Hagrid, his name, as we're nearly there, we're set, we race. Green light on, Mobile pulls away, Hoofit Hagrid going forward, Ridge going forward, Wahimo Hanna there and Rachmaninoff there, four across the track into the first turn, and Rachmaninoff is really turning it on here. BD Hall happy to let it all unfold in front of him. 1 Owl and Brother Love take it back to be last of all, so Rachmaninoff found the lead and brings them towards the 1600 metres, leads by 2 on the trailing Ridge and 2 lengths away to the favourite Hoofit Hagrid in front of Wahimo Hanna. There's 2 lengths to BD Hall, 1 L second to last, and Brother Love is last of all. Harness Link lead time 25-3 as Rachmaninoff brings them toward the 1400 and they race in single file order. Ridge trails and Hoofit Hagrid third. Wahimo Hanna next in front of BD Hall, then 1 L and Brother Love. He is last of all and they remain in single file order as Rachmaninoff brings them to the winning post and brings them inside the homeward lap, leads their way over Ridge. First quarter in 31-2. Wahimo Hanna, the first one away from the inside, now up parked, and Hoofit Hagrid the favourite. He's sat. He's now third and 3 deep the inside. 1-1 for BD Hall in front of 1 L, and with 1,000 metres left to go, Brother Love is last of all. Rachmaninoff takes them to the back, leads the way, 900 left to run. Wahimo Hanna to the lead as well, and Ridge trails wait for use of the Pebble Beach passing lane. 1-1 for BD Hall around the outside of Hoofit Hagrid, 1 L, and Brother Love is last of all, but only 6 off this leader as Rachmaninoff takes them down the back. Second quarter, 30-8, the half and 62 flat, Rachmaninoff leads Ridge. Wahimo Hanna up parked and 3 back the inside is the race favourite Hoofit Hagrid. 1-1 for BD Hall in a potent position. Then 1 L and Brother Love is last along the inside as Rachmaninoff starts to up the ante toward the 400, leads half a length on Wahimo Hanna, who's brave. Ridge is really sweating the passing lane. BD Hall and Hoofit Hagrid needing it out. Third quarter 29-4. Rachmaninoff for home leads Wahimo Hanna. BD Hall coming wider. Ridge about to get the lane and Hoofit Hagrid, he's got a wall of horses in front of him trying to get to the outside. It's Rachmaninoff leading the way, Ridge the inside, BD Hall there, Wahimo Hanna kicking on, Ridge underneath of BD Hall there, the two, Ridge and BD Hall, Ridge doing it up. enough, and Ridge will be too good for Meany Hall. Third one out, and then Hooford Hagrid, who was

0: Blackless. In behind them, Wahimo, Henna, Rachmaninoff, and Brother Love will be last of all. Bridge has been too good, was able to get the trail. Wasn't on the back of the favourite, though. It was on the back of Rachmaninoff, who bought it on in the early stages to get the top. Fourth quarter, 31-2, the Aldebaran Park last mile in 202.6, and Ridge has been able to get the job done. It's one beating five. 1 hour arriving in time for third in the favourite, Hoofert Hagrid. Ooh, that was an ugly watch if you were on. He'll be fourth. It's 1-5-6-2. 1-5-6-2, Ridge. Brings up win number four at start 30, the mare by What the Hill out of KC Spur. Ridge was driven by Sarah O'Reilly, Brent and Tim White prepare out of Ashburton Raceway, and Ridge is raced by Alana Henson and Bruce Negus. Well, got the trail, probably not behind the likely one though in the race favourite. It was behind Rachmaninoff, Greg, but in the end it didn't matter. Got the lane, Ridge, too good.
1: Yeah, win four in her career and win three of her last four starts. She's certainly in tremendous form. Need to get to Cambridge race number four over the 1,700 metres here, Thad. Probably the most open race of the night, I think.
2: Yeah, I'd agree with that, and tricky. The marketplace is saying it's tricky as well. Probably the story of this market, Greg, is the favourites are a little bit easy here. Ski Princess out to 350 off an opening line of 320. No Money Paradise Ali with us at this point, even though it's sitting there at $4.20. Brienne has fans at 550. That touched a high of 6. But the two movers here are Homegrown Girl, 8 into $5.50 for the McGowans, and Weinberg Janie, $11 into $7.50. Jason Tees and the team there would need a little bit of a change of luck after the last race, but pick the one you like here, Crossy.
3: I like Brienne each way here. I thought she was at a great price. She was able to beat Homeski Princess when they

0: He's a little bit like her stablemate Emily Bay later on. They're just so consistent. They love to. Last start, beaten into fifth behind Camilla, was still there at the 100 after racing parked in a strong run race, and was 3 weeks in between its last two runs as well. So it might be a bit of an improver. Five Brienne each way to beat three Ski Princess, who's racing very consistently. Six Homegrown Girl has been freshened. The Mobile Suits obviously wasn't quite right last time. There must have been an issue there. Did stand on the mark at the workouts, which is a little bit concerning, but obviously this being Mobile conditions will certainly aid that. And Eagle Hanover, always got to have her in. Speak of consistency, there's not too many more consistent than her. Thought Brienne should be favourite here. I thought $5 a pretty decent price.
1: Excellent. Thanks for that, Matthew. As we look at Ski Princess, David Butcher for Tim Hall, racing in tremendous form this mare.
2: Yes, super through the last half dozen of starts, and dozen or so starts in particular. Go back through Santa Pazienza, Hillbilly Bundy, who's such a good chance later on in the card. Gets the barrier draw to work with as well. You would imagine David Butcher will be looking to roll forward and find a spot on the markers. Whether he wants to stay in front or hand, we'll have to wait and see, but she's certainly going good enough to be a big winning chance here.
1: Yep, she is. Just the winner of 2 from 47, but in the right sort of form to grab another win. Paradise Ali for Derek and Nisha Ball has Joshua Dickey. Thought she was good last time when third behind Ferdinand at this venue.
2: Yeah, much more like it. Obviously doing things right is her biggest problem at the moment, but she did it last time and was strong. And reading comments in the media this morning, a story with Mick Guerin, Josh Dickey quite confident of a forward showing, said there's gate speed there, so that maybe signals his intent if he can get through that first 50 to 100 metres.
1: Brienne had to do it tough last week, of course. That was part of the Junior Driver Series, driven by the winner of that series in Wilson House, and only got run over late from likely to run third, ended up in, what, fifth position?
2: She's a horse you've always got to consider because she's never too far away from the action. She's got a decent enough Mobile record, 2 times a winner, 4 times placed. I would imagine she'll look to punch forward as well, so there could be a bit happening out of the gate here, and just who holds up to the pressure will be interesting through that first couple of 100 metres, but she's a definite multiples chance at worst.
1: Homegrown Girl, of course, out of our Sunny Whiz. There won't be a better bred trotter on the program.
2: I think she's got the highest ceiling of anything in the race, Homegrown Girl. We're still 6 months away from seeing the best of her. The win, obviously, 4 starts back was very good. She backed that up with a good third. She's been back to the workouts for a confidence builder as well. That last run out was in behind Illicit Love, so I should find this a whole lot easier. Top four for me, Homegrown Girl on top, the 6 to beat Ski Princess. Give a chance to Wimberg Janie tonight. Had absolutely no luck at all in the last couple of months. Drawn to get a nice trip on the markers throughout, and Paradise Ali with that gate speed probably holds a lot of keys to the races.
1: Excellent. Thank you for that. Thad, Eyes to Heaven, part owned by one B. Grimstone. Betcha Ben, good luck to him and his friends involved in that one.
3: Out to 60 to 1. Absolutely friendless, Greg, is Eyes to Heaven. The hot runner here is going to be Homegrown Girl. 8 into $5. Matthew Cross, top selection. Brienne, 6 into 450. And Wynberg, Janie, 11 into 750. They're the 3 shorteners, but your hot runner, the 6, Homegrown Girl.
1: Like anyone sitting in your chair on a Friday night, friendless with the punters. Good luck to you though, Ben. Eyes to Heaven in this one, certainly at long odds. Gates rolling, TFS Horse Transport, Silk Road, Fillies and Mares, heat number 1. Tony Francis Shaw, of course, a bit of a legend from the Cambridge region, the man who drove Yule Star to win the Cup, the Hunter Cup, and an Inter Dominion in a stellar period he went through in the early 2000s. Here is Matthew Cross with his description of race number 4.
0: Thanks, Greg, and we've got a galloper here. Tiki's off stride. So Tiki in a gallop. Neverly R Mobile heads to the back, 1700. Tiki will miss it by 10 lengths. Ready, they're off. Leaving nicely in the centre, Brienne going forward outside of Valentina Shevchenko, and deeper out, Homegrown Girl put right up onto the speed. Right in behind those, Ski Princess running fourth, 1 off the pegs, looking to duck down underneath of Homegrown Girl. Wynberg Janie next. Outside of it, Paradise Ali. There's a length away to So Mystifying Eagle Hanover. Then Eyes to Heaven as Brienne's galloped when attacking for the front, and there's 15 lengths away to Tiki. 6.2 was the lead time, and the leader is Valentina Shevchenko into the straight, out a length and a half on Ski Princess, who had room to drop onto the back of the leader. Homegrown Girl is third and parked on the outside of Wynberg Janie, and Paradise Ali, 1 out, 1 back.

0: And Ski Princess gets the run of the race third. Paradise Ali with Defying. Then Eyes to Heaven, Eagle Hanover. Brienne three lengths away now, passed by Tiki. Second quarter, 31.4. Valentina Shevchenko really ups the ante. Homegrown Girl two lengths away in the trail. Ski Princess awaiting the TFS Horse Transport passing lane. Fourth on the outside is Paradise Ali. Winberg Janie follows the favourite three back. So Miss Defying next. Eagle Hanover tries to come three wide, so Mystifying went in front of it, held up on the inside, then his Eyes to Heaven. Well back, Brienne's gone for another gallop, passed by Tiki. Valentina Shevchenko in front, but she's under a drive. A length away, Homegrown Girl. Here's Paradise Ali and So Mystifying into it. Ski Princess and Winberg Janie await runs, turning for home. Valentina Shevchenko. Ski Princess got the gap. Winberg Janie as well, but it's the action wide out here with Paradise Ali and So Mystifying. Paradise Ali holding. Paradise Ali in front and just wins. I reckon there's a nose in it to Paradise Ali. Beating So Mystifying. Third across will be Eagle Hanover. A nice run. Next in Winberg Janie and then Ski Princess. Followed by Eyes to Heaven, Homegrown Girl, then Valentina Shevchenko, Tiki, and the last of them across will be Brienne. That last quarter 30.3. 2 minutes, 0.8 for the last mile. Paradise Ali had it. So Mystifying put in a late dive on the outside as they came to the wire. Paradise Ali leads and just, I reckon, a nose. Paradise Ali inside the four to beat 10. So Mystifying. 7 Eagle Hanover and Winberg Janie number 9 will get up for 4th. 4 has gone on the board. It'll be number 4 Paradise Ali. Josh Dickey for Derek and Nisha Ball to hold off So Mystifying. Eagle Hanover the 7. Good run. It's had to come wide on the bend and number 9 Winberg Janie. It's 4:10.79. 4:10.79. 2:07.55 will be the time for the C 1700 metres and it's win 3 at start 29 Greg for Paradise Ali but only just.
1: Yeah, pretty tight photo there, Matthew. Well spotted by you, Sandra Carson, Morris Ball, and the Hewsons, Alison and Stephen. Congratulations. The nose is down at the right spot there. Matthew, Paradise Ali grabs another one.
2: Yeah, she looked like she was going to win pretty comfortably at the top of the straight. Josh Dickey was cruising, but that's a really nice run from So Mystifying. Look, I'm really pleased for Stephen Allison Hewson. The mother of this horse, Majestic Ali, was very, very talented. They haven't had a lot of luck with the family since, so this will be a nice wee result for them.
1: All right, co-trained by Nisha Ball, who's with Nicole.
3: Congratulations, Nisha. What a special win here with the little one on track as well. Look, a great result. I know Josh was pretty confident. What about you and your father around the stables with this one?
4: Last run I was really confident. It was a really good run from her. So she's trained on really well and I thought tonight it was a suitable field and she had a good draw. I just said to Josh if she can kind of get out the gate handy and he can nurse around that first bend. She was a really live chance tonight, so... Yeah.
3: In terms of a horse, how has she been behind the scenes to work with? She seems a nice type.
4: She's been a little bit niggly when we first got her. We've done some wet vet work on her and she's been really good. But yeah, all credit to Bernie and Michelle.
3: I think we've got a new trackside interviewer here.
4: Yeah. What do you have to say?
3: Yeah. It was good, eh? Go and enjoy the win.
4: Thank you.
1: Yeah, great stuff there. Pretty dominant performance by the first two. They got away on the others. Remember, the first six home here go through to the final next week for $30,000. But congratulations to Team Ball. So Mystifying was excellent in second, but Paradise Ali does take that one out. And Joshua Dickey saluting the judge there. Got to go back to the previous out of Addington Raceway, though. Sarah O'Reilly was the winning driver of Ridge.
5: Congratulations to you, Sarah. She was back behind the mobile tonight, Ridge, but you ended up following maybe not the horse you thought.
6: No, exactly. I didn't really expect him to come out, but that's all right. We still had a nice trail. Probably got held up a tiny bit, but yeah, she was still good enough to win.
5: You talk us through that last quarter in a bit there. What were you thinking in terms of you were trailing Rachmaninoff? Do you think you were going to get to that lane?
6: I was hopeful that he was going to. It was just whether or not like the 1-1 horse was going to come out and sort of make it a bit harder. But lucky enough, Rachmaninoff.

0: kept going, and yeah, we got there.
1: She's won three of her last four now. She's a mare that's in spectacular form at the moment.
0: Yes, she is, and she does love the mobiles, but she can go good from the stands too, so she's very versatile.
1: Excellent stuff. Congratulations, well done.
0: Thank you.
2: Excellent word, Sarah. Versatile. Rich, yep, grabs that win from the mobile today. Hey, you've got some news from that stable around their very smart three-year-old.
3: Yeah, talking to Tim White during the week, Forever Mickey not far away from a public trial, hopefully in the next couple of weeks. So exciting to have him back because he obviously did such wonderful things at the end of his last campaign, including running those couple of seconds behind the superstar in Jamel. So it'll be interesting to see what he comes back like in the second half of the season because he's got all the makings of a very, very nice horse.
2: Did a massive job in that single campaign last time, so looking forward to seeing Forever Mickey. But tell you what, they've got Ridge low flying at the moment as well. Next to go out of Addington, the fourth is about 13 minutes away from a start in that one. Matthew, pretty keen on Zeus, who's got the inside barrier draw, and the money's come for Royal Bell, $5.50 into about $3.20 now with Peter and Mitchell Robertson, and has Carter Dalgetty sitting in the sulky tonight. All right, we've got to get to Geelong as they load them away here for the eighth over the 1,730 metres. Let's head to our team on track.
4: Ragged Zoni, who won at a big price the other day, goes around a bigger price today, 100 to 1. After winning at Murtoa, off a maiden victory there. He's being led up into his stall. We've still got Dartboard, Prince of Byron's about to move in. He's not raced for over 12 months. He's coming off a near four tendon injury. He's had a couple of recent jump outs to get him ready for today's first up run. Dartboard's moved in. Omnic, who's been back down to 360 late, looks like running a clear favourite now. Jack And loads, Prince of Byron, they still haven't got him in. He's now riderless, they're trying to load. But he's a bit playful here for the attendance. And I think just after a bit of freshness from him, he's consented to load. So the last four get ready. Here's Mannerheim, who hasn't long been under the care of Jamie Edwards. Deny Entry joins them. Nick Off Home and Colour Circle are the final two to come along for race eight, the heads to tails horsewear handicap. Nick Off Home is in and Colour Circle to the outside. Lights on. Just about ready here at the 1,700. Set to run. And they're off. Prince Byron a bit slow. Sophia drifts back as she always does. Omnic was out well and is in the front four after 100 metres with Dartboard, Deny Entry and Ragged Zoni. Colour Circle coming over from a wider gate. And they were followed by Covert Mission, Mannerheim and then Queensbury. The inside is Legend Beast, Beyond Midfield to Hollandia, Nick Off Home and Jack And. Sophia is second last, Prince of Byron is the last one. So they head along the back and Deny Entry found the front, galloped on a length and a half clear. Omnic, the race favourite, sits second. Ragged Zoni third, three wide fourth, Colour Circle fifth is Dartboard. A length then to Covert Thinking over on its inside is Legend Beast, followed by Queensbury and Jack And, Mannerheim and Hollandia. Sophia towards the tail end of the field with Nick Off Home, and the last one is Prince of Byron as they reach the top of the hill with 800 left to go. So the front runner remains Deny Entry. Omnic's up within a half length to sit second. Colour Circle's been deep but moved into third. Then Ragged Zoni and Dartboard, followed by Covert Thinking. The inside is Legend Beast. Mannerheim, Queensbury just struggling a bit. So too Jack And. Out deeper is Nick Off Home. Hollandia, Sophia with a lot to do. Last is Prince of Byron as they head around the turn. So Deny Entry from Omnic are the front pair. A length on Colour Circle. Ragged Zoni, Dartboard drifting out of it. Nick Off Home's out out deeper. The rest of the bunch not doing a whole lot, headed by Queensbury into the straight though. And the front runner Deny Entry with Omnic chasing hard. They look the main two, 2.50 to go. Deny Entry in full flight. Omnic three quarters away, is battling on really well. There's six in front of the rest. Ragazzoni into third. Deny Entry and Omnic. Omnic the outside lifting late. Deny Entry just from Omnic and Deny Entry. Deny Entry has denied the favourite, Omnic, who was a neck away second. Four away third, Ragazzoni. Jack And into fourth and then Sophia. Nick off home behind them, followed Legend Beast and Hollandia with Colour Circle and Queensbury. Covert Thinking, Prince of Byron, Manor Home and Dartboard was about the last one in.
2: 8, 3, 11 and 17, the last race out of Geelong. Deny Entry, the son of Fiorente, makes it 2 from 4. You are watching Friday Night Lights. It is brought to you by Woodland Stud. What is still to come for you tonight?
5: Still to come on Friday Night Lights. George Elliott headlines the winter wipeout trot at Addington, while Paramount Spur is the favourite for Cambridge's feature handicap trot. Always a Porsche lines up in the Addington $17,000 feature pace, before Hillbilly Bundy headlines the second heat of the Silk Road Series at Cambridge. War Chief anchors the That Friday Feeling Double, and later at Addington, we have heat number 2 in a stellar Rising Stars series. Plenty still to come on Friday Night Lights.

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5: Continues. Hope your Friday is going well. What have we got coming up spring-wise? Well, Harness Racing New Zealand have produced the spring booklet. It looks something like this. $4 million in total stakes over a month starting the 26th of October. 13 Group 1s, 6 feature race days ahead. The biggest 4 weeks of harness racing in New Zealand is the Spring Carnival. Of course, it includes a stack of feature races, none bigger than the New Zealand Trotting Cup at 800,000, the Pacing Derby 300, Pacing Oaks at 200. On the trotting side of things, we have the Renwick Farms Dominion at 400,000, the Trotting Derby at 200, and the Trotting Oaks at 125,000. Here's a list of the Road to the Cup, which gets underway with the Morris Holmes Vase in 7 days' time. Fortnight later, you head to the New Brighton Cup and then to the time-honoured Hannon Memorial. Spring Cup in the North, Chairman's Handicap, a new race at Addington. Obviously, the Holmes DG, the second of the big ones there in the North, to the Methven Cup the same weekend. The Canterbury Classic, the Ashburton Flying Stakes, the Kaikoura Cup, and then ultimately the $800,000 New Zealand Trotting Cup. Want to know more about that? Scan the QR code there. I think they've done a great job of this Harness Racing New Zealand, and everything is there for you. Of course, nominations for the two big ones, the Cup and the Renwick Farms Dominion, close on Monday.
6: Yeah, it's all getting a bit real, isn't it? We're closing in pretty quickly. That's fantastic work from Harness Racing New Zealand. I love the idea of building it as an entire carnival across multiple venues. The way that we've reshaped Addington with the multiple extra nights leading in before and after, I think really adds to it. Kaikoura and Ashburton this year are going to be massive. That Magic Monday's a super, super day of racing. Looking forward to it.
5: Yep.

0: Absolutely. 3.5 minutes out, Thad. Royal Bell. Alarm bells generally ring when horses go to this stable. Peter and Mitchell Robertson, and I think that's happened again.
1: Yeah, they weren't ringing loud enough in headquarters.

0: on Zeus, in fact. I think Matthew quite keen, 6.15 to 5. And Zeus.
1: Yeah, I'm 9.75 and 3 with Tall and Fast on top. Made him the value bet of the day today for mine, or made her, sorry. Six starts this campaign, been luckless in about four or five of them, including the last start when getting a punch of tyre shortly after the start and no room at all on the run to the judge. So happy to be with her at the value, Tall and Fast. Hopefully they go hard up front and brings her into calculations. Melton Magnate racing consistently this campaign, has to be a player. Country Gold very rarely runs bad races, and Royal Bell obviously the big watch, but the money would suggest that she is here to win. 9.75 and 3 in the fourth.
2: Darnica, you drive Melton Magnate's 50th start for him tonight. What can you tell us about how he's been going? What's the report?
3: Yeah, look, you can't really fault him. He's been racing tremendously lately. I guess it's up to me to sort of get the job done, but yeah, he's been racing good, so with a bit of luck, I couldn't see us not finishing in the top four.
2: Let's hope that some of the winning colours that have already paid off tonight with Nansana can rub off here with this guy.
3: Yeah, that's right. Trainer's doing a good job, so fingers crossed that I've got my brain screwed on today.
2: And how are you enjoying your driving at the moment in the harness world, and how's your season so far?
3: Yeah, I'm really loving it. I really enjoy driving. I think I've still got a lot to learn. Yeah, but the more you get out there, I guess the better you get, and you learn something every time you're out there, so, yeah.
2: That's right. Good luck tonight.
3: Thank you very much.
4: Yeah, she speaks very well, doesn't she, Danica? And I'm sure that one's not too far away, and she's on Melton Magnate here.
5: Yeah, she's got a really nice chance because the recent form since he's returned from a spell of Melton Magnate's been excellent. The third behind St. Paddy's been franked. He was super last time out to the races. And then even behind Heaven here last week, wasn't that far off being second or third in that race as well. So I can see why opened up favourite. Just a wee bit of a tricky map on how things pan out.
4: Yep, and drops back to the 35 grade, which is a big tick in that regard. Runner number three is the one they've backed. Royal Bell is her name.
5: Yeah, sliding blinds go on to Carter Dalgetty in the bike. That would suggest that we're rolling forward here and looking to take control of this. She does have very good gate speed. She's always had that and can put herself on the top end, so I would imagine they'll be quite keen to stay there tonight. Be interesting to see whether she has improved with those new surroundings, because I've always thought she was a horse that could win a few races.
4: Yep, and so do the punters tonight. They have come for her for sure. Here's Country Gold and Riley Harrison for Henderson Hunter.
5: Yeah, the blinds come off and the sliding blinds go on. Just does enough to keep the hook baited each and every week. Country Gold, always been a bigger fan in stand start races, but this could be a genuinely won race which could bring him into play. Top four for me, I'll go Zeus on top, value bet of the day. I think he gets the right trip behind Royal Bell. Melton Magnate's going super. Need Royal Bell in the mix, and I thought Art Jordan's never far away from the action as well. So 2.73 and 4.
4: The Horse Ambulance here for the horse. Winter Appeal Mobile Pace is the fourth of 10 out of Addington tonight as we head up to Andy McCook for his description. Will the punters get it right here with the big market mover?
1: For the horse, Winter Appeal Mobile Pace as the IRT Mobile brings him towards the home straight. Well-bagged favourite is Royal Bell, comes into barrier position number two. Zeus to start from the inside. Enya Franco, the sole horse, off the second row. Tall and Fast out wider with Melton Enforcer and Melton Magnate. 2,600 metres, we're there. Green light on. IRT Mobile pulls away, and Royal Bell clearly the best away, and the well-backed favourite is going to get across and cruise to the lead over Zeus, who does enough to hold the trail, and Art Jordan is going to be forced to face the breeze here as improving Enya Franco to three back the inside. 1-1 for Country Gold in front of Louis. There's two lengths away to Melton Enforcer around the underneath of Melton Magnate, and two lengths away to Tall and Fast, who is last of all as Royal Bell takes them to the back. 2,100 metres left to run, and it is Royal Bell, the well-backed favourite by a length and a half on the trailing Zeus, and parked up is Art Jordan. Enya Franco is three back the inside, and it's a 1-1 drive for Country Gold, who's followed through by Louis around Melton Enforcer. Melton Magnate second to last, and Tall and Fast, she's happy to let it all unfold in front of her. She is last of all and the best part of 10 or 12 off this leader as they work off the back and inside the 1800 metres, and that leader is Royal Bell. She leads the way by a length and a half on the trailing Zeus, and no luck, Art Jordan is forced to face the breeze. 1-1 for Country Gold around in

Franco, next is Louis, who covers up Melton and Forza. Melton Magnate second to last, and Tall and Fast is last of all, is Royal Bell. Getting things to suit out in front, the heavily backed favourite, and runs the harness link lead time in 1:14 even. There's been no challenges throughout Zeus Trails and Art Jordan Park. 1-1 Country Gold and Enya Franco is three back the inside. Louis rides the running line around the outside of Melton Enforcer. Melton Magnate second to last, the second favourite, and Tall and Fast is still last of all. Well, Royal Bell couldn't have asked for a better run as the race favourite exits the home straight first quarter in 31-5. Zeus Trails, and we'll be awaiting you to the Pebble Beach passing lane, and Art Jordan has been parked the journey. Three back the inside is Enya Franco, 1-1 Country Gold, then Melton Enforcer, Louis Melton Magnate, and Tall and Fast. We'll have to pass them all if she's to be a winner. Into the back, 900 metres left to run. And it is Royal Bell who leads the way, and there are dead set no changes inside the 800 metres. Art Jordan parked in Zeus Trails, Country Gold 1-1 around Enya Franco, then Melton Enforcer, Louis Melton Magnate, and Tall and Fast. Second quarter, 31-1 the half, and 62-6. They're giving it to Royal Bell on a platter. She takes them off the bag. Zeus Trails, Art Jordan Park, 1-1 Country Gold. Enya Franco the inside, then Louis, Melton Enforcer, Melton Magnate, and Tall and Fast is about to come three wide, but it's Royal Bell travelling inside the 400, and the favourite kicked away by two on Zeus. Art Jordan puts a pressure, then Enya Franco, and with them is Country Gold. Third quarter, 28-9, as Royal Bell is sent for home. Lead Zeus, who's off the leaders back. Enya Franco into the clear, then Art Jordan Country Gold, but it's Royal Bell bringing them inside the 100, the favourite away by two or three on Zeus and Enya Franco. Late on the scene, Melton Magnate, but Royal Bell under double wraps to the line. Oh, that was easy. Zeus second, third, and Enya Franco. Art Jordan and Country Gold cross together, then Melton Magnate, Tall and Fast, Louis and Melton Enforcer will be the last of them home. She did say got the lead on an absolute platter, walked them through the middle stages, and there was never a hint of doubt. Fourth quarter, 29-1, Aldebaran Park last mile in 2 minutes, 0.6, and it's Royal Bell. Number three will be your winner. Zeus will run second. It's 3-2-10, and fourth maybe to Country Gold, but that is a photo. No doubt about your winner, though. First up for the Robertson Barn, Royal Bell, win number two at start number 39, and she has done that oh so easy. Royal Bell, raced by Stephen Hill, Michael Moore, Al McClay, Beeswork Limited, and Paul Newton. She's prepared by Peter and Mitchell Robertson out of Verwell, Carter Dalgetty, the successful reinsman. Greg O'Connor, there was no pressure.

0: any of the other runners, Matthew, and basically it was just a sit and stare job for Carter.
1: Yeah, it's a pretty dangerous game giving him a lead like that, not allowing him to cop any pressure, because he'll just get quicker and quicker and maintain that speed for a long time. He's always been a talented enough mare. Congratulations to Pete Mitchell. The owners, Paul Newton's a name from a few years ago.

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6: Welcome back into Friday Night Lights. Hope your Friday is going well. We're about to wrap up the early quaddy out of Cambridge. Book your end-of-year function at Cambridge Raceway. Just 3 minutes out from a start. Nathan Purden with a couple in here that have support. One in particular, Princess Cracker here from a handy barrier draw.
7: Yeah, to $4. It's a market that lacks a bit of confidence overall. To be fair, Greg, they're not piling into too much here. Princess Cricket, $3.8 to $4. Look, Taylor Made, the second favourite's been $4.40 out to $5, which makes it now the third favourite. In fact, two moves of significance here. Seaside Elegance, first starter for Jeremy Young, $6.50 into $4.50. And Vera Grace, they'll expect an improved performance second up here. Matt, $15 into $10.
8: I think this is a pretty decent sort of field, to be fair, Thad. There's a lot of depth in here, a lot of nice trial form, and I've actually left both of the Nathan Purden runners out of the top four. I've gone with Taylor Made, drawn the second row. Thought they might set it up for her, a little bit luckless first up, found the line well, second start, in behind Lucky As. The horse who was actually second in that is Evenden, and even though there's some promising types with that trial form, Evenden's got the race form. He's a neat little horse, this. He tries his heart out. He's got a nice barrier draw. Expect that Hearts and Aces will try and hold up under him. But he's an each-way play here, Evenden at $8.50. Seaside Elegance has a motor. She'll have the last shot at them. If not tonight, she's a filly to follow. And Copy 10-4. Maurice McKendry actually drove Seaside Elegance at the trials, and I would imagine he would have had the choice between it and Copy 10-4. He's a beauty to look at, is Copy 10-4. May just need a bit of luck from the inside gate. But as I say, this will be a race where there'll be a few to follow coming out of this. So if I was having a play, maybe a little 1/3 on Evenden. I think he's going well enough.
6: Thanks for that, Matthew. 90 seconds out from a start. Favourite is Princess Cricket, but not by much, at around $4, as we get a good look at the daughter of Better's Delight.
9: Yeah, she was third last time to the races in behind Lady Dye. She actually was going to finish a lot closer, but got a lot rough. Got rough in her gate. She's had a couple of trials, comes through the same pathway as her stablemate Sophie Arden. The race experience on her side is probably a key, as is the barrier draw. She's got a decent chance here.
6: She has. Sophie Arden, the filly by Captain Treacherous for John Stiver.
9: Yeah, to the eye, she was better than Princess Cracker in that latest trial, I thought. Just the barrier draw swung things back in the other one's favour. She's going to be a nice horse in time, there's no doubt about that, Sophie Arden. Just where she ends up from that wide draw.
6: Taylor Made's making good progression for trainer driver Matthew White in her two starts today.
9: Yeah, it got home in 57-1 last time out and behind Lucky As, and was finding the line nicely. Clearly a horse who's going to win a race pretty quickly. Should get a nice enough run through here from the second row.
6: There's a good look at Seaside Elegance. Goes back to the family of Party Party, so it's a blooming good family, and yeah, quite like the cut of this two-year-old filly. Right, top four for you, Matthew.
9: Yeah, she's a beautiful son of Down by the Seaside. I've got her on top of my selections, next best of the night for me. I've loved her trials, both of them. She's shown that she can come from off the speed. She's on top to beat the three, Princess Cracker. Evenden, agree with Matt Cross, a lovely each-way play in the race, and Taylor Made goes in for fourth.
6: Bit of form, both on race day and at the trials out of this field, so might be the one you'll want a My Sky and have a good look at for the weeks ahead. Gate is rolling. Matthew Cross is ready to join us this over the 2,200 metres to wrap up the early quaddy out of Cambridge. Here's Matt with his call.
8: Thanks for that, Greg. As the Friday Night Lights team join us here, race 5 at Cambridge, Neverly R Mobile brings them around to the 2,200. Wraps the early quaddy. Good luck if you're live in that. Round they come. 2,200 metres, the journey. We're set, ready, green light, and they're racing. Vera Grace probed out nicely. Princess Cricket.

Being eased back on the inside, Hearts and Aces roused up to try and hold out a very speedy Vera Grace to the first corner. Cross them for fun. See What A Bet hunting up is going off stride out the back there, was She's Fancy Like, and Copy 10-4 was very sluggish early. So the leader, Vera Grace, See What A Bet a length away. Hearts and Aces lobs the early trail, and Always A Sprinter from a sticky draw got down 1-1 fourth, a length and a half to Taylor Made fifth, the inside of Evenden. A length and a half behind those two, Seaside Elegance, who was forced to the inside underneath of Sophie Arden. Two links, Princess Cracker. There's six links away to Copy 10-4, and She's Fancy Like is tailed out. Lead time 42.4, and up front setting the running is Vera Grace. Vera Grace leads by a length off the back from See What A Bet in the trail third. Hearts and Aces, Always A Sprinter, posied up fourth as they back things off. Three back on the inside is Taylor Made with a neck away to Evenden running sixth. Buried away on the inner, Seaside Elegance, then the Purden pair. Sophie Arden in front of Princess Cracker, and the length and a half off to Copy 10-4 as they swing into the straight, where the pace being set by Vera Grace. Opening quarter 31.4, up on the outside, See What A Bet is right there. Trailing third is Hearts and Aces, racing fourth, Always A Sprinter on the outside of Taylor Made, who awaits a run fifth inside. A half length to Evenden, then Seaside Elegance and Sophie Arden together. Princess Cracker's got work to do. She's second to last, and Copy 10-4 whips them in and is about 8 or 9 lengths off the front. Out of the straight, 8.50 left to go. The leader is Vera Grace, out by a half to See What A Bet as they roll through the 800. Second quarter, 30.5. Hearts and Aces trails, and there's a half away to Always A Sprinter.

0: The ante, see what a bit right there, awaiting the lane, hearts and aces, poised to pounce, always a sprinter. From TaylorMade Evenden, Princess Cracker up three wide, Sophie Arden in a pocket, and back on the inside is Seaside Elegance, third quarter, 29.6, they're about to run for home, and always a sprinter moves up to join, see what a bit in Vera Grace, TaylorMade came out of a pocket, Seaside Elegance runs on, they turn and go, always a sprinter, see what a bit, far side getting through, hearts and aces, then TaylorMade, Princess Cracker is still four lengths away. Always a sprinter, the leader. 75 to go from Hearts and Aces. TaylorMade, always a sprinter. Always a sprinter. Had a pretty ugly gate, but got a beautiful run. Always a sprinter beats home. A photo between Hearts and Aces and TaylorMade. Fourth will be See What A Bit, a pretty brave run. Seaside Elegance never really got much of a go at them. Then came Vera Grace. Princess Cracker, copy 10 for Evenden. And a break off to Sophie Arden. And she's fancy like. Well, Crystal Hackett chanced her arm early with the son of Always Be Mickey, and it's paid off here to get win number one at start number three. Always a sprinter, eight will score. Very tight for second. Hearts and Aces inside, TaylorMade outside. We've got the 10 and the 1. And fourth will go to a very gallant See What A Bet, who stuck on bravely. Was one of the only ones who was up towards the pace who stuck on the 5. Will certainly spice up your exotics. Bunty and Gareth Hughes trained at Ardmore, always a sprinter, had shown a good bit of promise, was in a walk and sprint race last time at Alexandra Park. Debut run was good and is going to win it. 8, photo, 1 and 10, and then 5. Last quarter, 28.7, 2:42.6 will be the overall time here after the 5th. It is 8, Greg, photo, 1 and 10, then 5 after race number 5.
1: Yeah, thanks for that, Matthew. Excellent drive here, Crystal Hackett. Came out of the gate hard enough, but slid across, got herself into a

0: 42 wins for the season for her. She's having a real time of it. New Zealand wins with that victory as well. So she's becoming a bit of a regular on Friday Night Lights, Greg. Yep. Not usually on ones with hobbles on, though. It's been trotters the last few weeks, so yep. She's done a super job there.
1: Raced by the Davies, Joe and Jack. Congratulations to them. And trained by Brian and Gareth Hughes, of course. Always a sprinter taking out race number 5. Crystal comes back at the head of the field. Nicole Sims about to join Crystal. Get her thoughts around Always a Sprinter's performance here in the 5th.
2: Congratulations, Crystal. A super performance. You were with this horse first up, where he went in the black book for many, flying home for 3rd, and great to get a win at just his 3rd start.
3: Yeah, 100%. Just very fortunate that Gaz and Bunty put me back on after jumping off last start, and yeah, we were able to get the chocolates tonight. And we thought going into that first start, he was a nice maiden, and the draw didn't work out. We ended up too far back, but he did flash home, and just he wasn't suited to the slow sectionals last week, but he made his own luck tonight, and he was super.
2: Just quickly on the previous race, a big performance. He was so mystifying, hitting the line white. Nice.
3: Yeah, she hit the line super. She surprised a lot of us. Thank you, guys. Surprised a lot of us, and I think she'll do a good job.
2: And just quickly, a few drives to come. Who's your best chance coming up?
3: I think she's gold if she gets a wee bit of luck. Otherwise, my last one, Mill Mary.
2: Good luck.
3: Thank you.
1: Crystal Hackett grabs another win at Cambridge, this time for Brian and Gareth Hughes. That was her sliding across, getting on to the back of See What A Bet, and that was ultimately the winning of the race. Nice performance, Always a Sprinter takes out race 5. Race number 6 and gets it underway at 7:18. We'll take a short break. You are watching Friday Night Lights.

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5: Just wrapped up the early quaddy out of Cambridge. Time to do it at Addington Raceway. And this is the winter wipeout as well. $3.50 out to $4.50 for George Elliott. Come to you, Thad. Second behind Bring On The Muscle. Would suggest she should be more than competitive here. 2,000 metre stand. I don't think that'll worry her either.
6: Yeah, there's a lot to like, isn't there, Greg? And I can see why you selected it as the winter wipeout. As you mentioned, $4.50 available under the futures tab around George Elliott. There's no doubt the Royal Gamble is going to be the biggest danger, and it has been a well-backed favourite. $2.50 into $2.40, but they are the two runners that hold the bulk of fixed odds win bets. Is that winter wipeout on screen, $4.50, obviously available on George Elliott. Then there's three in behind here. What I can tell you is Hell of a Moment is clearly the best backed of the next three in the market. Not a lot of money for Tyron Eros, not a lot of money for Paris Prince, but market saying the Royal Gamble versus George Elliott, Andy McCook, which camp are you in, or somewhere else?
7: Yeah, I'm somewhere else. I'm with Hell of the Moment on top just over George Elliott. I thought the run last week from Hell of the Moment very good and beats the Royal Gamble 10 metres better off today as well, and back over the 2,000 metres. Stepped quite well last week off 20.

0: meters. Think if he can step away that clean again, he can put himself into the race. Hell of a moment, albeit off the unruly. George Elliott, that last start, very good, and there's no doubting she's good enough to win this race. It wouldn't surprise at all to see her grab win number 8 of her career. The Royal Gamble racing really well, but he does find himself a little bit worse off compared to Paris Prince and Hell of a Moment this week. They are 10 metres better off on him, and Paris Prince racing well, but the 2,000 metre record is a bit of a concern for mine. Four placing, 16 goes. Might be better over the 2.6 potentially, but 7, 4, 5, and 3 thought Hell of a Moment in each way play.
1: Sam, let's talk about Paris Prince. Was a battle with the Royal Gamble last week and you settled for second. What about this week?
2: Hopefully we can turn the tables today. We're back on even marks. I thought he went massive the other day. Fred said he clocked his mile and a half and 2.59, so they don't go much quicker than that. So back off the front, hopefully. Sort of probably not as quick as away as most of them in that race. It looks like George Elliott and then we'll be on the front foot, but he's good enough to be put in it and put a bit of speed on anyway.
1: Good luck.
2: Cheers, thank you.
3: Great stuff. Looks a really good chance, doesn't it, Paris Prince in this? He's absolutely right. Is Sam Thornley back on level marks with this horse, the Royal Gamble, who's low-flying?
4: Well, both of them are going super at the moment, Greg. Sam was very keen on Paris Prince last week. I know that. He told me down on the stabling block. But this is just a trotter in form at the moment. And the 2,000 metres suits, the standing start aspect suits. He's got the right driver in the bike who knows him well. So he's ticking all the boxes, the Royal Gamble, and you can only but win.
3: Yeah, exactly. $2.40 if you want to play into him again. Here is George Elliott. I just thought she was building nicely. She should find herself not too far off the lead here, provided one of the Fletcher-trained runners doesn't get away with things pretty softly in the opening half of this race. She's got to be a great winning chance.
4: You go two starts back for both George Elliott and Royal Gamble. That was the race won by Major Doozy. George Elliott was clearly better than Royal Gamble on that occasion. I think she's got the most speed of anything in the race, push-button speed that is. So like you say, as long as she's close enough turning for home, I'm expecting her to reel them in.
3: Got to be hard to beat, does the Royal Gamble. Here's Paris Prince. He's been a tremendous performer for Fred Fletcher. Sam doing the driving and second last week.
4: He's getting back into some really good form at the moment. His run behind Bring On The Muscle two starts prior wasn't probably as bad as the result might have looked. I think he'll be the one that'll look to try and get on the speed.

0: expected more, obviously, now with the Gerard O'Reilly team, but just hasn't quite brought the form we saw from the source as a three-year-old.
1: The first up run was really, really encouraging, and everything else from there has probably been below standard. And I just wonder whether Gerard's been driving him a little bit cautiously. Tonight might be the night that he cuts the ribbons and tries to get him into the race early if he does everything right. Can't afford to miss away over the 2,000 metres, obviously.
0: No, it and Hell of a Moment, both off the unruly, both capable when right. And obviously Hell of a Moment's done nothing wrong in this campaign.
1: He's been super in both starts, obviously a second behind Major Doozy and then placed behind the Royal Gamble last time out. And the one thing too is he's very quick away when he catches it, despite being on the unruly. If he does in his normal fashion, he'll actually settle in front of a number of runners here, which gives him a chance.
0: All right, top four for you.
1: George Elliott on top, clearly, for me, just for the speed factor. To beat the two Fletcher runners, the Royal Gamble and Paris Prince, and Hell of a Moment has been super, so goes in for fourth, 4, 5, 3, and 7.
0: Secure your spectators' quiz night trot it is, as we get to you, Thad, for a market update. He's holding firm here, the favourite, the Royal Gamble, but you can only win, and that's what he's done three out of his last four.
2: Yeah, exactly. He's in good form, Greg, but look, they like both the top two. Last chance to take advantage of that winter wipeout around George Elliott, which you and Matthew have clearly on top here, but they're the two they want. 250 or 216 to 240, the Royal Gamble. George Elliott hasn't budged. No money for Tyrone Eros. A little bit for Paris Prince late, and Hell of a Moment gets into $6 for some support there, but yeah, probably no hot runner here really, Greg. They broke the top two in the market.
0: Excellent, thanks for that. Thad Nansana, the first leg of the Quaddy Ridge, and then Royal Bell. Good luck to you if you're still live in that bet type. And give it some strength here, Andy McCook. We need a winter wipeout to get home. George Elliott is the one for us tonight.
3: It's a nice prize. Hopefully she can get the right run and storm over the top of them, late. Thank you, Greg, as our Friday Night Lights audience joins us. Secure your spectators quiz night, they are in. Started does not hold them. Jeep Tyron Eros putting on a bit of a performance at the start, but he is now down and trotting, but he's tailed off by 5 or 6. As the best beginning is made from the Royal Gamble, who races forward with Port Pegasus. Brother Love now elects to get out of that speed duel. Paris Prince through to fourth in front of George Elliott. There's 2 lengths away to Hell of a Moment and 4 or 5 away to Tyron Eros, who's about to tack on to the group. So the Royal Gamble, he sets them up out in front and brings them towards the 1,800 metres. There is company coming, though. The stablemate, Paris Prince, doing what he does best. He's been launched forward with eyes on the lead, and he's about to cruise on to the top. Harness link lead time 31 and 9, as the lead is there for Paris Prince. Now takes it up over the Royal Gamble. Port Pegasus third in front of the next one along the inside, Premium Player. George Elliott, the first one away from the inside to bring Hell of a Moment up in the 1-1. And last of all is Tyron Eros, as Paris Prince brings them down in front of us. With just over a circuit left to make, the Royal Gamble trails in Port Pegasus third in front of Premium Player. George Elliott parked in front of Hell of a Moment, and Tyron Eros starts a run around those three wide. First quarter in 32 flat as Paris Prince takes them towards the 1,000 metres. Leaves the Royal Gamble, who will be awaiting you, to the Pebble Beach passing lane, and now away from the inside is Port Pegasus. That means George Elliott three wide, temporarily four wide was Tyron Eros, now three wide with cover, but soon to be left out there facing the breeze, three wide. Premium Player next along the inside, and Hell of a Moment is now last of all, so it's a changing old race as Paris Prince, second quarter 31 flat, the half in 63, leads the park. George Elliott, Tyron Eros three wide, no cover. They're waiting for the Pebble Beach passing lane is the Royal Gamblers. Tyron Eros going roughly and off stride. Port Pegasus 1-1. Hell of a Moment trying to improve three wide, and Premium Player last of the chances, and Tyron Eros refusing to settle as Paris Prince brings them towards the turn. George Elliott parked. Hell of a Moment improving three wide, third quarter 29-1. Then the Royal Gamble, who just lost the back of the stablemate in Port Pegasus. It's Paris Prince for home. Leads a length and a half or two on George Elliott. The Royal Gamble gets going again. And then out wider, trying to improve into it is Hell of a Moment, but it's Paris Prince on George Elliott. Out wider is Hell of a Moment inside the Royal Gamble, but it's Paris Prince, and Paris Prince too good. It's a Fletcher Quinella. The Royal Gamble second, George Elliott third. Then Hell of a Moment, Premium Player, Port Pegasus, and Tyron Eros. Didn't bring his manners again today, and he will be last of all. Too good for the mare, Paris Prince. Grabs his first win over the 2,000 metre journey. He was launched forward, found the top, and from there, Sam Thornley able to dictate.

0: full reinsman sent forward at the top of the straight with a circuit left to make great catching.
1: Yeah, exactly. Sam Thornley gave us a nice push, got out to $5 too. First win since June of last year, but just in the right grade, right race, got the top off at stable, mate. George Elliott having to sit parked, and yep, they're doing a great job, these two horses, both by Royal Aspirations, and both have won plenty of races for Fred.
2: Yeah, beautifully summed up, I thought, from Sam. He's let things unfold early and balanced up and then got into the race. Obviously made easier by having the stable mate there, but he's rated him beautifully after that. And as we talked about pre-race, he's been going super. He deserves a winning turn for the way that he's been going. And it's becoming quite a familiar sight on Friday Night Lights, isn't it, seeing Sam Thornley come back at the head of the scale?
1: Oh, yeah, he's just a tremendous young driver now in the open ranks, of course, and that is win 46 for the season for him. And we've got Mark Cookson about to join Sam. Not quite there just yet, but, yeah, he certainly can rate them in front. He loves finding the front, and he got the sectionals to suit there with Paris Prince, the now 8-year-old son of Royal Aspirations. It's race number 5 out of Addington. Race 6, which is the feature pace and features always a Porsche. Here's the market, 5.5 minutes out from race to number 6 out of Cambridge. Thad, Paramount Spur, a very warm favourite here.
3: Yeah, and getting warmer into 210 now, Greg. And this is going to be an interesting race for the fact we've got a $25,000 guaranteed first four here, but a carry forward to play into. And we've got some handicaps to try and work through. It's clearly Paramount Spur that's been the best back runner into $2.10 off that high of $2.40. They did give the back markers a bit of a chance here. There's good money, very majestic, sitting there at $5 at the moment. And even Kink, even though it's out to $9, does have support. Chesanova, the Luck Chin fans always have a little bit on his horses, and there is some money there at $10. No money President Flynn Tin there at $7.50, and not much to speak of outside of that. It's a well-backed favourite. Is it an anchor, Matthew Cross, in that $25,000 a guaranteed first four?
4: Well, I'm not so sure, to be quite honest with you, Thad. I think he's a long way away from being a horse that you'd be wanting to anchor in anything. I think ability-wise, he's the horse with the highest ceiling in the race. He's still learning, but when he puts it together, boy, he's pretty smart. He comes in 15 metres better off than Very Majestic when they met three starts ago. Very Majestic beat him home on that occasion, so a 15-metre advantage to the favourite this time around. His confidence will be up after his last run. He was a massive effort in behind Illicit Love two starts back, and he was subsequently disqualified. Most certainly has the motor and the form, just needs to bring his manners and put it all together. Very Majestic comes in 10 metres better off than Kink, and I think there's an advantage to her coming back to the 2200 metres tonight. Even though Kink's off the 55, there's no knock on him running top four here. It's going to be tougher than what it was over the 2700 last time out, and President Flinton top four all day, drawn one, but Paramount Spurs a horse certainly on the up. Very Majestic will run a race though. She does like the 2-2.
5: Well, Josh, firstly, before we talk about Paramount Spur, congratulations there, Paradise Ali, a lovely win for the ball team.
6: Yeah, no, it was a lovely win. She'd been racing well. She's, you know, last start she ran well to run third, and yeah, Derek's done a great job to, you know, get her back to, you know, racing at peak condition. So yeah, his team's running really well, and I've just managed to pick up a couple of their drives, and yeah, they're a pleasure to drive for.
5: This guy here, gee, he's got some ability, but some tricks all the same. I thought it was very interesting, the article your father did with McGarren during the week about the shoeing. I know in trotting how important shoeing can be. Talk us through what you've done with them.
6: Yeah, it was a funny one. You know, Dad's trained trotters for 30, 40 years, and it was quite a rare one for him. He hits his hind feet, more so the foot than anything, and yeah, he was still getting around good, but he was, you know, probably tripping himself up in his gait a little bit. So yeah, he put a phone call into Richard Brosnan in Australia. He's obviously been a great trotting man over the years. So yeah, he put him onto some shoes that it's basically an extra half shoe out the back as well. So which has helped him a lot. He's probably still not the prettiest in his gait, but he's, you know, stopped hitting where he used to hit, and it's, you know, we feel it's made a good difference to him.
1: Good information around Paramount Spur, but on that last start performance, Matthew, wouldn't need to lift much.
2: No, he certainly wouldn't. That was behind Braveheart Highlander at Alexandra Park last week, and he sat parked for the last mile too, so it was a pretty dour performance. Obviously, we've talked about the start prior to that where he was

0: taking ground off Alyssa Love late in the piece, only to be disqualified in the room afterwards. He's got the highest ceiling of anything in the race for mine. If he can get through that first couple of 100 metres, then I think he'll be winning tonight.
1: Yep, most people were thinking that as well. Flip of the coin.

0: record over the distance is exemplary.
1: Yeah, and she actually beat Paramount Spur a couple of starts back, so brings nice form into it. You know what you're going to get with Very Majestic. She's going to stalk the speed and look to try and get home over the top of them. She's quite dangerous in that mode, and the 2,200 metres really suits her. I think she's better at that distance than getting out over the longer trips.
0: Yep, not going to be easy off the 35, though. President Flinton, ultra consistent, placed at Cambridge two starts back, and then a solid fourth last time behind Santa Pazienza.
1: She gave him a sneaky wee chance tonight. I think he's racing as well maybe as he ever has at the moment. The sliding blinds come off and the blinds go on tonight. He can trot away and get himself onto the speed and maybe follow a horse like Paramount Spur if he comes looking, then he's definitely a top three, top four chance to continue that good run of form.
0: Okay, top four for you.
1: Paramount Spur on top for me, the six to beat Very Majestic. I threw President Flinton in at a bit of value for third, and Chesanoff the three goes in for fourth, obviously leaving out Kink. That's a big ask off the 55 metres. Was very good off the 30 last time out, obviously.
0: Yep, certainly racing in tremendous form, Kink, but it's a long way back at Cambridge. Let's get to you, Thad. Market update inside of $2 now, Paramount Spur.
2: Yeah, gone odds on, and they're not really backing too much to beat it, to be fair, Greg. But Very Majestic goes from $5 to $4.50. So even with the 35, they're giving it a chance. Chesanova, 10 into 9 late, but your hot runner, Paramount Spur, $2.45 into $1.95.
0: Thank you, Thad. About to be called in for the Skyline Lounge Open All Race Nights Handicap Trot. It's over the 2,200 metres. There's Lynn Neal and Trifolium. You are watching Friday Night Lights. It is brought to you by Woodland Stud. Let's get up to Matthew Cross for his late thoughts and description of race number six.
3: Thanks for that, Greg. Looking forward to the back end of the program. Fair bit of depth still to come. Good races, these 2,200 handicaps. If you're half a stride slow, it's game over. Just about set to go. Placing the Merc to turn around into the outside. We're ready now. Strands release. They're off and away from the 2,200 metres and a fast beginning from President Flinton. Off stride at the start, the Merc going forward, scoots in the middle outside of President Flinton. There's four lengths away. Trifolium racing underneath of Chesanov. Trifolium has galloped. Going to fourth now as Luca goes past Trifolium. Paramount Spur came out of a pocket there into the open in front of Very Majestic. Two lengths away to Yajicha. There's six lengths away to Kink, who to be fair off the 55 made a pretty good beginning. He is last of the group, and there's 12 lengths away to the Merc. So Scoots has got clear, heading to the back on the first lap, keeps them running the margin, four or five lengths. President Flinton the same away. Chesanov, Luca tracks it. Paramount Spur running fifth, but he's probably eight or nine off the leader still. Very Majestic has the back of the favourite. A length and a half away to Yajicha. Three lengths, Trifolium, who recovers. Three off to Kink, and there's six away to the Merc. Lead time was 48.2, and they come off the back where Scoots leads by four lengths. Running second is President Flinton. Paramount Spur getting closer is up into third on the outside of Chesanov. Very Majestic races 1-1 fifth outside of Luca. There's a length and a half to Yajicha. Three lengths Kink outside of Trifolium, and there's five lengths away to the Merc. End of the straight they are. With 1,200 metres to go, the leader is Scoots by two lengths. Paramount Spur up for a look on the outside of President Flinton. First quarter, 31.7. Very Majestic's getting every possible here. She's 1-1. Chesanov racing fifth underneath of Yajicha, who seems to have settled a lot better tonight. A length and a half to Kink on the outside of Luca. One and a half Trifolium and the Merc. Inside the 8.75, the leader Scoots. By two lengths on Paramount Spur, President Flinton, Very Majestic. Kink's gone for a gallop out the back, so it's night over for him. Second quarter, 30.4. Going to fifth inside Chesanov from Yajicha. Two lengths away to Luca, three off Trifolium, and then came the Merc. Midway down the back, 600 metres to go. It's Scoots about to be given the steer from Paramount Spur. Very Majestic is lurking. She's gone to third outside of President Flinton. A length and a half, Yajicha. Then Chesanov from Luca, and that's your race. They come off the back at the 400, the third quarter, 29.3. Paramount Spur takes over. Very Majestic, a length and a half away. Scoots battles on. President Flinton trying to probe out from Yajicha. It's Paramount Spur for home. Very Majestic got a breather. Can she come off his back? It's Paramount Spur, a length and a half. Very Majestic off his back to challenge now at the 100. Paramount Spur, Very Majestic, a length and a half away. She's not getting there. Paramount Spur's in front and he's too tough in the end. Paramount Spur holds off Very Majestic. President Flinton third and fourth across

0: Dezanov. They were followed in by Luca, then Scoots, Yajicha, Trifolium, the Merc, and Kink will be the last of them across. Nice horse. He's had to sit parked with another favoured runner on his back. And she got a beautiful drag into it, very majestic, and had a chance to beat him, Paramount Spur, but the son of Speeding Spur, and the Speeding Spur colours for the Speeding Spur team. John and Josh Dickey, Paramount Spur gets win 3, start 11, a horse building in confidence, very majestic 9 is second, President Flinton. That'll be his 17th placing here on the course. He's third in Chesanov. Number 3 will be the fourth of them to cross. He relaxed outside the leader. He quickened and he fought off the challenge up the straight to win race number 6. 9 second, very majestic. 1/3 President Flinton at 6, 9, 1, and 3, the numbers. And Paramount Spur, a horse who's just going to continue to get better and better. Greg, give him 6 or 12 months. He's got the big heart and the willingness to win to go through the grades, and that's been a nice effort.
1: Yeah, he's just a horse in the making. John said that on the show before. Good, tough performance from him tonight, and deserved that win number 3.
2: Yeah, you can still see that little hitch in his gait every now and then when he looks to stride out. He's a long way away from being the full package. He's still a little bit high in the back end, so he's strengthening up in the front, and that'll help that action get a lot cleaner. But that was a pretty no-fuss victory for him tonight. He's got into the park position and controlled the race from there, and he's fought off the challenge of Very Majestic pretty well, and that's no mean feat because she's pretty quick off her helmet and she saw one the whole way. I thought she may have run him down at the top of the straight, so full credit to that. Good runs from President Flinton into third, and Chesanov's going to get a win soon too. That's two really encouraging runs in the last couple of starts, finding the line with a lot of purpose.
1: Raced by the Kirkbride family. Congratulations to them, Graham Neems and John Dickey. And Joshua grabs a double after winning with Paradise Ali. Let's get to Nicole Sims. Race there. My apologies there, as we're 90 seconds out from a start in our first out of park. So good on Joshua getting a double, a trotting double there at Cambridge tonight. Race number 7 is the second heat in the Dunstan Horse Feeds Silk Road Series. Goes at 7.53. Minute out from start, heading to Parks for the first of our Australian harness racing tonight. Gabby's Sports Star is the favourite. This is about the time, Matthew, I normally go, Brittany, now I'm tapping into all of your Australian knowledge, but obviously Britt's not here.
2: Yeah, that's why she gets paid twice as much as I do too, Greg, because she's all over these sorts of things. I was going to say, I was hoping that I might have been the difference for the win to wipe out tonight, just so that I could say that she was the bad luck omen. But I reckon if Brittany was here, she'd say have each way on 10 each way.
1: Yep, well, I've got Craig Easy's selection, so at least we have someone who knows what he's talking about. Gabby Sports Star, he's got on top 9, 5, 6, and 7. And Craig's about to join us. 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
3: Lot. You ran the bar there for a long time, and well known here in the Parks District, and a sad loss. I'll do my best here to make it a cracker for him. He was a good man. So they're not too far away from being called up. $3.20 here, your favourite now is Gabby Sports Star, so a new favourite. $4.20 Orange Fever, $5 about 1.10 each way, $7 for 7 Scarlet Bling, and $7.50 for number 5, and that is Rock Queen. So they're about to be called forward. The Valet Rooster Pritchard Pace. Orange Fever was up there a bit early on the second line, the first one to go up, he's been called back. And we're not too far away, I don't think. So I did see Clark of the course there waving some instructions to the starter. Although it looks like they are moving up this time. First one up now is Lucky in America. 10 each way moving forward with Rock Queen. The outside winger is Never Too Late. Lucky in America is moving forward. Scarlet Bling, Clarendon Vintage, Gabby Sportstar and Orange Fever. They'll complete the second line as they come around to a start. The Valet Rooster Pritchard Pace. Great man was Rooster. Just went for the wrong team. 340 here, Gabby Sportstar. I thought it was one of the better bets, and they've really backed it late. They're set. Race one, 1 of 10 at Parks. There's the green light in the first, and away they go, and 10 each way got away well. Out wider was Rock Queen. In the centre of runners, next was Just Homegrown. Back over on the inside, Scarlet Bling around it. Next on the outside, Lucky in America. In the running line also was Clarendon Vintage and Gabby Sportstar back to the inside. Back behind them next, second last is Orange Fever, and from the wide draw last of all is Never Too Late. They're almost in spots now as they make their journey down the back. And in front was 10 each way. In second position on the leader's back was Scarlet Bling, and first one punching the breeze on the outside is Rock Queen. Three back the inside is Gabby Sportstar, and on the outside one wanting is Just Homegrown. Whipping around those runners out three deep now to join the leaders was Clarendon Vintage. Worse than midfield now as they come down the side was Lucky in America, and it's being tracked up in turn by Orange Fever, and dropping out last of all is Never Too Late. 29.8 is the first quarter. They get to the top of the home straight.

Rock Queen, Gabby Sportstar, three back the inner. And then came Just Homegrown in America. Second last in the event was Orange Fever. And last of all, Never Too Late. Those last four runners were all in the running line. They're starting a three-wide pattern now as they get to the 600. 10 each way in front. A King Brown away on the outside is Clarendon Vintage. And then came to the inside, Scarlet Bling. Gabby Sportstar trying to get clear. Around it next on the outside as they make their journey down the back was Rock Queen. And then came further back in the field to Just Homegrown. Wider on the track then was Orange Fever, and last of all, about to come four and five deep, is Luck in America, 29 and 7 that quarter. The leader gets away 10 each way. Getting off its back now is Scarlet Bling, and along the inside, coming hard, well, down the outside, Gabby Sportstar, 10 each way in front, gobbling it up on the outside is Scarlet Bling. Gabby Sportstar from a long way back, but it's all too late because Scarlet Bling will win. Scarlet Bling beats Gabby Sportstar, 10 each way will get third, Just Homegrown fourth, and then Luck in America. Back behind them next was Orange Fever, Rock Queen, and one of the last runners over the line was Clarendon Vintage Bar One, and that was Never Too Late, who's going across the line now.

0: Captain Moonlight's holding twist and tango. It's Captain Moonlight all the way to win the first.
1: Terry Webster, he shot through the inside, got the run, and Terry Webster.

0: Ridge underneath of Beattie Hall, they're the two. Ridge and Beattie Hall, Ridge doing enough, and Ridge will be too good for Beattie Hall.
1: Paradise Alley, and so mystifying. Paradise Alley holding. Paradise Alley in front and just wins. I reckon there's a nose in it to Paradise Alley.
0: The favourite away by two or three on Zeus and Enya Franco late on the scene, but Royal Bell under double wraps to the line. Oh, that was easy.
1: Always a sprinter, always a sprinter. Had a pretty ugly gate, but got a beautiful run.
0: Tell of a moment inside the Royal Gamble, but it's Paris Prince, and Paris Prince too good. It's a Fletcher Quinella.
2: 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Check out their stallion roster. It is certainly sought after. All right, next race to go for us. Good race. Race number six out of Addington. 4 minutes out from a start. Always a Porsche. Horse with a massive motor. Thad, 180 the price. Money has come for Franco Lomu, though, of course, set for the big final next week in the Rising Stars. Has barrier one.
3: Yeah, exactly. Draws the pole, as you rightfully say. She should be in a perfect spot to potentially challenge at the business end of it, Franco Lomu. $6 into $4.60. Don't panic about Always a Porsche. $1.75 into $1.70, back to $1.80. It is well back. No money with us around Trump Card, the 9, 4 out to $4.60, and I'd expect to see a bigger price before the off. Song Sung Blue for those Neil Diamond fans out there. $21 currently is a losing result, so that's your gold coin. First half of that Friday feeling about to get underway. Always a Porsche at $1.80, into War Chief at $1.50, around $2.65 for that multi. We can get $3.50 with that Friday feeling, Andy.
4: Yeah, just get on and take the full $100 worth if you could, wouldn't you? I think this one will be hard to beat. Always a Porsche got him clearly on top, 8, 9, 1 and 7 for me. Obviously got things wrong at the start when in that freshened state. Comes up with a wide draw, probably works out okay for him today for mine. I think he's clearly the horse to beat. He does have a big engine, as everyone's alluded to. Trump Card, also a very good horse. Outside two draws, best two horses in the field. If they get clear runs, they'll be hard to beat. Franco Lomu comes up with the inside, does have gate speed. You would imagine he'll be in front early, trying to pinch it from the top. And Malachi, also a horse with a pretty decent engine, Malachi. He's probably going to be needing to find a bit to beat the favourites, but he's not going to be a mile away. John Stewart and Warrior Chief for first four Thinian players, but 8, 9, 1 and 7 for me.
2: Thanks for that. As we have a look at the favourite, well, there's its stablemate Malachi, but the favourite always a Porsche. Thought he did a pretty good job last time. Long way away from the racetrack. Starts off that Friday feeling. I think he'll start it off on the right note.
5: Yeah, just got things wrong there early on, which obviously didn't help the cause, but everything post that was excellent. I love the way he got through the line. He looks like he's trimmed up from what I saw in the stables that last start as well, so you would expect Johnny might drive him with a little bit more confidence tonight if everything goes to plan, and you might see him up on the speed and looking to really put it to them inside that last 600 metres.
2: I think he needs to take advantage over Trump Card, because if he takes advantage over him, he'll take some running down.
5: Very, very fast, as Blair said when we did the driver to follow interview. Just needs to get into the right place. I actually wouldn't be surprised, reading some comments from Hayden Cullen this morning, if Blair got into the race at some point to look for cover, then to have one last shot at them, then can definitely win Trump Card.
2: Yep, he's won half a dozen races. Pretty talented type is Trump Card. Here's Franco Lomu. I mentioned that Rising Stars heat win was excellent in a good field. Comes up with barrier one. It's a step up here, but I think he's capable.
5: He really surprised me with the way he won that heat. I always thought he was a nice horse, but he actually went up a couple of levels with the manner in which he did it for mine. Had a chat to Regan midweek. He's here to keep ticking over with a view to next week. And Regan said if we can win this, which I think we can, that's a bonus. He comes up with the right draw. He's got gate speed. He's going to be in all the right places.
2: Right, top four for you.
5: Always a Porsche on top for me to beat the one, Franco Lomu. 5, John Stewart, I think, back to the mobile is a big key for him. He's got gate speed, and Trump Card goes in for fourth.
2: Thanks for that, Matthew. To you, Thad, for the latest market update.

0: Yeah, not going to see any higher than $1.80. It is a well-backed favourite, always a Porsche, no concern. The shortener has to be, or the horse has to be, Franco Lomu, though. $6 into $4.20, so a decent push around the one as Trump Card gets out to $5.50. That Friday feeling, last chance to get involved there. Song Sung Blues, the roughie, it remains a losing result at $21, but Franco Lomu, the hot runner, but always a Porsche, a well-backed favourite.
1: Excellent, Thad. Horses perform better on Better Vet. Mobile pace, intriguing contest over the 1980 metres. Dominant favourite is always a Porsche from the country's leading stable, the Diamond Racing team of Robert and Jenna Dunn. John doing the steering, couple in this race from that barn. Let's find out with Andy McCook, who comes out on top.
2: Position. Thank you, Greg. Friday Night Lights with us. Horses perform better on Better Vet. It always a Porsche. We'll keep all eyes on him early. Got it wrong last start. So we get to dispatch. Green light on. IRT Mobile pulls away, and John Stewart being lit up in the early stages. Always a Porsche away safely. Malachi heading forward around Franco Lomu, and always a Porsche. He's staying wide on the track, but he's improving, and he's shortly about to find the chair. Auntie Deb currently three back the inside. Song Sung Blue the running line, followed through by Warrior Chief. Just going around the outside of that is Trump Card. So Warrior Chief down to the inside and back to the tail end of the field in the early stages is Black Mac. Harness link lead time in 25 even. John Stewart in front, but here's the favourite. Always a Porsche getting up to the lead as well, and now having a good old look for the lead, and the lead is there. So always a Porsche race favourite. He now takes it up over John Stewart, who trails in Malachi, forced to face the breeze around Franco Lomu, who's now three back the inside. Song Sung Blue rides the 1-1 around Auntie Deb, then Trump Card, who covers up the inside runner Warrior Chief and Black Mac. He's last of all, first quarter 31-6. So it's always a Porsche getting things to suit today, and he takes them inside the 1,100 metres and leads the way by a length and a half on the trailing John Stewart. Up parked is Malachi, and Franco Lomu is three back the inside the 1,000. 1-1 for Song Sung Blue around Auntie Deb. Running line for Trump Card around the outside of Warrior Chief and Black Mac. He's still back last of all and the best part of 10 off this leader. That leader is always a Porsche, and the favourite brings them inside the 800 metres over John Stewart. Here's Trump Card improving three wide, and improving three wide quickly. Second quarter, 31-8, the half, 63-4. Malachi about to find cover for the first time. Franco Lomu three back the inside. Black Mac caught three wide around Song Sung Blue, then Auntie Deb and Warrior Chief inside the 500. Always a Porsche by half a length on Trump Card, and the favourites are about to go to war. John Stewart awaits the Pebble Beach passing lane, then Malachi, Franco Lomu, Warrior Chief coming wide around the outside of Song Sung Blue. Third quarter 28-2, always a Porsche for home, leads by three quarters of a length. Up on the outside, Trump Card, inside run for John Stewart, Franco Lomu, GE steaming between runners, and then Malachi in front. Always a Porsche, Franco Lomu inside run for John Stewart, but Franco Lomu, oh, he's whipped straight past them. Franco Lomu too good. Second, John Stewart. Third, always a Porsche. And fourth, Malachi. Then Trump Card, Auntie Deb, Song Sung Blue, Warrior Chief and Black Mac. Well, he stayed out of the early speed. He was happy to take a trail, and behind John Stewart, he ended up three the fence. It did not matter. Franco Lomu got the split coming to the top of the passing lane, and in the end he's raced away. Fourth quarter 28-1, the Aldebaran Park last mile in 159-7, and it's Franco Lomu, one beats five. John Stewart's run an absolute bottler in second, always a Porsche, and Malachi 158-7, Franco Lomu. Brings up win number four, it starts number 12, the gelding by Better's Delight out of the legend. Johnny Cox drives, Regan Todd prepares, and Franco Lomu is raced by Glennis and Phil Kennard, Small Car World Limited, Frank Endicott, Shane Endicott and Peter Bacon. Regan Todd, he's unleashed one here. That's been a big win, Greg. Three deep the inside, got the split at the top of the straight, but he's whipped straight past a couple of pretty tidy horses.
1: Yeah, not a bad tick-over run, given he's got his big target next week in the Rising Stars. Regan's always talked about him like he thought he might make it to a decent sort of a grade. Well, he's absolutely burst past them here, Matthew, and done it under his own steam. That's three wins in his last four.
3: Yeah, that explosive speed when that gap finally did come, and Johnny only really asked him for about 50 metres, and then in a galloping term, it was hands and heels from there on. He did it all on his own. That

0: It's a bit of a statement for those of going around later on in our Rising Star Series heat, the penultimate race here tonight, because that's a dominant performance. He's got gate speed, he follows speed so well, and he's got that explosive turn of foot. He's developing into a pretty nice horse, and that should see him progressing through to play a part in some of our riches later in the season, you would imagine.
1: And he has good gate speed, yeah. So it puts him in a lot of races. And tonight, well, he just got an economical trip, and with that, he's burst past John Stewart, who's no slouch, and always a Porsche who's been well and truly spruiked. But Johnny Cox is enjoying the steer behind Franco Lomu. The last couple, he's with Mark Cookson.
2: Congratulations to you, Johnny. Gee, that was a really nice performance late in the piece for a tune-up run for next week.
3: Yeah, lovely horse. Lucky enough to just drive him a couple of times. But, yeah, he's got a great turn of foot. And, you know, he was called up, ready to go at the top of the straight. And, you know, the Red Sea just opened up and he was good enough to ping through, you know.
2: Yeah, talk us through some of the early portion of the race, because you needed some luck to come your way as well before we got to see that burst of speed.
3: Yeah, obviously three fences, an ugly spot to be in, but, you know, Reggie just said get out, you know, don't go to war with anybody and, you know, sort of look after him for next week. So everything just worked in our favour, and like I said, everything opened up at the top of the straight, so we were quick enough to ping through, and, yeah, no, he's a lovely horse.
2: He's really hitting a stride right at the right time ahead of a race like next week.
3: Yeah, that's it. You know, there's going to be a nice wee field again next week, and, you know, probably come down to draws a little bit, but, you know, he's got good gate speed, and he's got a good turn of foot like that at the end of the race too, so it makes him pretty versatile.
2: Well done, Johnny.
3: Cheers, thanks, mate.
1: Yep, pretty explosive performance from Franco Lomu. Makes it career win number four at just start 12, and yeah, he's done that really nicely. Takes out race number six. Race seven over the 1980 is a maiden, goes at 4 minutes past eight. Albion Park we go. There's the famous colours, the Grant Dixon colours. This one aboard Fight for Victory, who's got a good barrier draw to operate from, $6.50. Barsby's the favourite. You wouldn't believe who it's named after. The bloke calling the races, of course, has got favouritism tonight from three on the back row. Pete McMullen for Chantal Turpin. Timmy Teo's well in the market from the inside. Gemma Hewitt and Shane Graham combine. And Pure Grunt, Donnie Smith and Angus Garrard. Pure Grunt was, I think it was fourth in the two-year-old feature, the protostar of his year. And is part owned by none other than Brad Steele, who of course is the boss at Alexandra Park these days. But Chris Barsby has joined us for the second out of Albion Park.
4: They continue to chip away with three, Fight for Victory. He's now 650. And then we're going out to Nitrader. He's had a little bit of specking. $21 was bet. He's now 16. And number one Ranger, they bet $34 about him. He's into $21. So they're looking at several runners here. They don't want the favourite. He's out the gate. He's now 230. He's off a freshen up. And he's got to overcome a second line draw. Gay picks up more speed here for race two. Heat two of the Cubred Triad for the three-year-old Colts and Geldings. We are ready to go. Stand by. There's the light. They're off and pacing. Fast away, Timmy Teo. Pure Grunt, deep out, shows any amount of early speed. He's racing across, and he'll lead comfortably going into the first corner. Pure Grunt finds the lead. Timmy Teo with a helmet to follow sits second. St. Mahag parked out, Boulders Beach. He's first up off a long break. He's racing three back the inside. Fight for Victory on the outside of Boston Chief, who went diving down to the inside. Barsby straight onto the back of Fight for Victory. Hypnotize Me went down to the marker line. Number one Ranger. Moonshine Millie is second last, and going right back to the tail is Nitrader. They're at the mile marker and he's on the move. McMullen with the favourite Barsby. He's three wide, starting to circle quickly. 38-1 the lead time. That's very easy going. Pure Grunt shows the way. Pure Grunt by 5 metres. Timmy Teo second. Barsby slides to 30s. One off the inside. Boulders Beach is four. Three back the inside. Ending up with 1-1 cover. St. Mahag, Boston Chief, four back the inside. Fight for Victory, Hypnotize Me on the inside of number one Ranger, then Moonshine Millie, and last on the outside, Nitrader, and he's still wanting to go a touch keenly. 31 seconds, first quarter of the last mile. Pure Grunt leads the way, and by and large,

Teo leaders back. One by one, St. Mahag, Boulders Beach is racing fifth. Three back on the inside. Next in the moving line, Fight for Victory, Boston Chief, number one Ranger, Hypnotize Me, Moonshine Millie, and still at the tail is Night Trader. They race into the backstreet.

0: Mahard, Boulders Beach, Fight for Victory, Boston Chief, Number One Ranger, Hypnotize Me, Moonshine Millie, Nitrator. Now they start to sprint up. 400 metres left to go. Third quarter, 27-4. Pure Grunt. He exploded. He's dashed away. He leads by over 7 metres. Into second spot, Timmy Teo. Barsby gone. He taps out quickly. Boulders Beach goes to third. Deeper out, St. Mahard, Fight for Victory, but it's all Pure Grunt. Pure Grunt up the home running, going further in front. Timmy Teo a clear second. Boulders Beach running a ripper first up. Pure Grunt easily. Pure Grunt, Timmy Teo, Boulders Beach from last. Nitrator fourth. Next over the line, St. Mahard, Fight for Victory, Boston Chief, Moonshine Millie. Barsby drop right out, beating home Number One Ranger and Hypnotize Me. Final split 27-4. Mile rate 155.8 for racingandsports.com.
1: 10th win, 30th start, and Bolton here, Pure Grunt, 6-1-8-5, the second out of Albion Park. 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
1: Worm resistance is one of the biggest challenges facing animal health today. 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
1: Friday Night Lights continues. Don't forget about our league promo, Manly playing the Dolphins. Pick the person you think will be the first try scorer, scan the code and get involved here, because if you don't find the first try scorer, you get up to $10 in bonus. So why wouldn't you do it? Thad, it's a free throw at the stumps. Well worth
2: having
1: a
2: crack. Yeah, don't we love it? Exclusively for Friday Night Lights and Trackside. So this is a bit of fun tonight. So we can have a first try scorer bet. That'll all be over relatively quickly, you'd think, and probably be a Dolphin. And then we'll be back to Friday Night Lights. So yeah, all reasons to get involved there. Use the bonus code Friday.
1: Excellent stuff, Thad. And here are the favourites in terms of try scoring. Cobbo, Asako, Tabuel Fidao, who you mentioned before. Herbie Farmworth's a prolific try scorer as well. Or maybe you want to go for one of the Sea Eagles. Tolu Kola is one that does score plenty of tries. Or the big bloke, Hamole Olakau'atu, might be your man. $10 free throw at the stumps. Right, let's have a go at our next out of Cambridge, though. Most are expecting Hillbilly Bundy to be very hard to beat here, Thad.
2: Yeah, it's moved again just in the last couple of minutes, Greg. It was 260. It opened 280. It is now 240. And clearly the best back runner in this one. What makes it a bit more stark is the lack of money for the Wallace Hackett pair here. She's Gold's 370 out to 420. No money there. And the other one up the Manchester's Moment, 7 out to 12. We have had a move there in the middle of the market. It's for the Graham Rogerson runner, Sharp and Smooth. Good win last time, 12 into $8.50. And more on that one than the stablemate, Hayley Moore, who's 8.50 out to 10. So a nice move around 3 Sharp and Smooth. But Hillbilly Bundy, they've gone again here. Now it's into 2.30, Matthew.
3: Yeah, well, Sharp and Smooth, the horse you were talking about, was beaten by Tatanka a couple of starts ago. That form's been franked. I think Hillbilly Bundy is a mare who's going to race her way through the grade. She was so dominant here last time when winning. Should stay out of the early rush from her barrier draw to the second row. Ran 158.4 for the mile rate. That's good enough to be winning this. 10 better the night, Hillbilly Bundy. 8 She's Gold will be fitter for that first up run when third behind Illicit Love. Now, that form's been franked by Paramount Spur, who was second in that, subsequently disqualified coming out and winning earlier on, so should be better for the run, has the right form. 6 Emily Bay, so honest, loves the mobile, could get handy here, top 4 each way, and number 7 Neve looks a bit of a downgrader, and she does go well here on this course as well. Greg, to you and Karen, all the best with Neve, certainly a top 4 play here.
1: Yep, we're hopeful rather than confident, Matthew, but thank you for that. Hillbilly Bundy is Matt Cross's best bet, and I can see why.
4: He loves the course, loves the distance, loves the mobile, ticking all the boxes, isn't it? And trotting mares in form are always mares worth following. I thought she was super running down Mad Mary last time out. A similar performance to that has to take her close in this.
1: She's Gold has the outside of the front row under the preferential system. First up run was good.
4: Yeah, it was. A lot of encouraging signs in that. What's not so encouraging is 15 starts from behind the mobile for just the 4 placings. I've actually landed with her on top. I think she's probably the one horse in the race that could beat Hillbilly Bundy. It just depends what Crystal decides to do out of the gate. I did like there was a little bit of confidence there from when we spoke to her earlier.
1: All right, stablemate Manchester's Moment has a good barrier draw, and Bernie's doing the steering.
4: Yeah, and Bernie getting in the bike generally means to me that they want to iron something out. Something's not quite right, so he jumps on race day just to have a feel and see what he can decipher from what's going on. At her best, she would give this a really, really good shake. She's shown enough ability. It's just where she's at the moment that concerns me.
1: We heard from James Stormont earlier. He's been rapt the way Hayley Moore's been going.
4: Yeah, finding the line super in the last couple behind Kawara Lil and Very Majestic to open this new campaign. Should get a nice enough quiet trip from the inside of the second row. There's options there, hopefully, to get off and maybe follow a horse like Hillbilly Bundy. She does go best when saved up for that one run, so look for her late.
1: And obviously Graham Rogerson has a two-pronged attack with Sharp and Smooth for the Magic Man. What about your top 4 here?
4: Top 4 for me, 8 She's Gold on top to beat the 10 Hillbilly Bundy. Hayley Moore went in for third, and like Matthew Cross, I found a spot for Neve as well. I thought she might be the one charging home late out wide.
1: Let's hope so, Matthew. Great to have the loyal supporters of Neve. To you, Thad, for a market update.
2: 210 now, was 230 moments ago. So the move continues, and it's just, as I say, with the lack of support for the Wallace Hackett pair. Sharp and Smooth, if you're going each

0: Way 12 into 9, but this is turning into a very well-backed favourite and hot runner. Hillbilly Bundy, we opened 280. It's trading currently at $2.10.
1: Thanks, Thad. Dunstan Horse Feeds Silk Road, the series put together by Harness Racing New Zealand to keep these types of horses in the country. It's absolutely worked over the last couple of seasons, and this is the second heat after earlier on in the evening. We had the 35 to 38 class runners go around. Of course, the top six in each qualify for the final as the gate is about to roll. Paradise Ali was the winner of that first heat. Let's rejoin Matthew Cross, his call of the seventh.
2: Thanks, Greg. As the Friday Night Lights team join us for race number seven, Neverly R Mobile takes them to the back, 1700. Set now. Hayley Moore's galloped. They're racing. Hayley Moore in a

0: Lil and Emily Bay wide are both getting handy. Kiss My Pixel bails back outside a busy canoodling. Nearly three lengths away, sharp and smooth. Then Hillbilly Bundy, Neve, she's gold. And tailed right out of the race is Hayley Moore. Round the bend, it was competitive early. 6 seconds was the lead time, and the leader is Manchester's Moment, a length and a half. Emily Bay was able to squeeze into the trail with Coward Our Lil Racing parked. Three back along the inside, busy canoodling. Kiss My Pixel, 1-1 racing fifth, and there's three lengths away to Sharp and Smooth. Two behind it, Hillbilly Bundy, who's 12 off the leader, one round from the judge. Neve underwritten, a length away to She's Gold. First quarter, 28.6, and the leader is Manchester's Moment. Driven with a bit of authority early, and now controls it. By 1.5 from Emily Bay. She'll await on the TFS Horse Transport passing lane, parked up Coward Our Lil. They seem to be running this at a nice enough speed here as they work to the back. 31-2 was that second quarter. Three back the inside, busy canoodling. One out, one back, Kiss My Pixel. Neve is next. Now Hillbilly Bundy starts a run outside of Sharp and Smooth, and She's Gold will track Hillbilly Bundy. The leader, Manchester's Moment, trying to take the sting out of them here, and Bernie's let her roll a bit. Leads by two lengths, Emily Bay. Hillbilly Bundy around Coward Our Lil, who's tiring. She's Gold with fresh legs, stalking Hillbilly Bundy. Then busy canoodling. Neve's dropped about three lengths off the back of her. Down the side, the third quarter, 30.4, the leader, Manchester's Moment. Hillbilly Bundy onto the scene. In the trail, Emily Bay, then She's Gold, who's poised from busy canoodling, top of the straight. Manchester's Moment, the leader, a length in front. Hillbilly Bundy, who's levelling up on the outside. Then Emily Bay, She's Gold off the back of Hillbilly Bundy. Hillbilly Bundy and She's Gold, the two. Hillbilly Bundy kicks good and wins. Hillbilly Bundy and neck beat She's Gold. Third across, Emily Bay. Fourth, Manchester's Moment. Made it interesting, and then came busy canoodling. Sharp and Smooth, Neve, Kiss My Pixel, a break off to Coward Our Lil and Hayley Moore. Hillbilly Bundy, last quarter, 29.5. They've gone sub 2 minutes for the last mile, about 158.9 that last mile. So a genuine speed set it up for the best horse to win, and it was Hillbilly Bundy 10. She's Gold, she's only going to improve off that. That's got Next Up written all over her, the 8. Be interesting this go. By the time they come around to the final, Emily Bay's run another honest race, the 6, Manchester's Moment 4 is 4th, but when she gets to that Silk Road final, Hillbilly Bundy, she's going to look like the best placed horse in it. She'll go to a racing 53 now, and that rating is going to stand out like a sore thumb when that field comes out. She's Gold, well, she's certainly a live chance going into that Silk Road final as well. Emily Bay put herself into the race. Manchester's Moment is 4th. It's 10-8-4-6. She's had to really call on a bit of tenacity tonight, Hillbilly Bundy, to hold off She's Gold. And that's win 5, start 22. 10 beats 8, 6-4. Greg, after race number 7.
1: Yeah, another win for the Blanchard-Ferguson combination. Best horse in the race, driven accordingly. Had to be pretty strong at the end because She's Gold was clearly the second best, according to the punters.
2: Yeah, the cream rose to the top there, didn't it? The pair of them drawing away from everything else. She's just in a great vein of form at the moment, the daughter of What the Hill. She's racing exceptionally well, and she deserves to probably go into next week off the basis of that to be as maybe even a shorter favourite than what she was this week.
1: Yeah, exactly. Dominant win, or dominant the first two were, but excellent win by Hillbilly Bundy. All right, race number 8 out of Cambridge. Starts the late quaddie, 8:18. The start time there, the Visionary is favourite here at $2.40.

from form book here, it would seem. I'm 283-4. I thought it's Curtis at $12. Well, he's done nothing but drift. He's out to $19. I thought the recent trial was pretty decent. Finished second in the end, was sent forward after being sitting third in the initial stages of that trial. Found the top at about the 1,200. Ran them along a bit through the middle stages of that. Nailed late. But I thought the trial was okay from him. It's Curtis Maximus. He's $19 now. Chilly Gold, with the exception of the first start run where he carried a punctured tyre throughout, the next two starts have both been solid, certainly indicating that his maiden win isn't far away for him. Artie's Ideal, thought the trials have been okay from him, was fourth at the latest, but beaten ahead, so it wasn't far away. In the second before that, they ran home in 57.3, 27.9 when Dollar Bill was able to beat him, but there was only half a length between them, so that trial was solid. And Flying Home, good fresh up, and then did a power of work in the early stages, second up, then found the trail, but didn't find anything.

0: doing a bit of work. What he's actually got, and we haven't seen it, gate speed. I think Tim might look to press forward and get across them here early, just with some inexperienced runners inside him. And if he does and he gets to the front, he's actually going to be very hard to beat.
1: He is currently at $3.30. Here's Artie's Ideal, the American Ideal, two-year-old with plenty of breeding about him as well. Anthony Butt for Cran and Chrissy Dalgetty.
0: I've really liked both of his trials. The first one is, as Andy talked about, in behind Dollar Bill, and then he was super. It only shows that he's run fourth behind Fantabulous here at the Addington Trials last week, but he's only been beaten ahead and ahead and ahead, and he's come from off the speed and looked really good doing it too. I thought he was the pick of the two Dalgetty runners on what we've seen.
1: Right, and he is certainly value around $5 then, because the Visionary is our favourite.
0: Yeah, trials have been just okay. Of course, a $270,000 purchase as a yearling, being a Bettor's Delight out of Imagine Me, so plenty of breeding on his side. The latest trial, he was run down by Carrera Benicio, who's been sold out of the Brenton Tim White stable this week after an impressive effort there. Look, I probably wanted to see a little bit more out of him to warrant a shift into $2.40 favouritism, but there's a bit of card tax at play there, I would imagine, as well, and he'll probably look to roll forward as well, so he's going to get into the right kind of spot.
1: Always Be Mickey, three-year-old, is flying home. Blair Orange driving for Ken Barron.
0: First up run was super behind Bordelamur. I thought really, really encouraging. Probably just did too much work last time out that told late. I think they'll look to drive him a little bit more conservatively tonight, and he can definitely get his way into the top four.
1: Runner number six is Lilac's Locano, Dean Taylor, Robbie Close.
0: Yeah, a couple of really, really tidy runs. A maiden win's going to come quickly. If it doesn't come tonight, make sure you put this Son of Always Be Mickey down in the black book to follow in the weeks to come, because I would imagine by the time September rolls around, he won't be a maiden anymore.
1: It's Curtis Maximus is another by Always Be Mickey, and it's trolled up okay.
0: Yeah, lovely striking Son of Always Be Mickey too, isn't he? You see that in some of his progeny when they step out, got a lot of legs about him. Of course, he's also the first runner for Michael Purden and Alison Ward in a training partnership, so all the best to them. Got Johnny Cox in the bike off the back of a very good troll. Definitely can play a role.
1: Yeah, and looking to go race to race. Of course, he won with Franco Lomo, and here in the previous is Smoother the Better.
0: Yeah, talk about good breeding. This fella's a full brother to Sooner the Better, as well as a few other. There's more the better, etc. So, look, I don't know if he's inherited all of that family ability, but he's definitely a horse that I think you can follow through. Like most of Fred Scott's horses, the more racing they do and the more experience they get under the belt, the better they seem to get. So definitely one to follow. Top four for me, I'll go Chili Gold on top from the wide draw to beat Artie's Ideal. Seven, the Visionary, goes in for third, and the four, Flying Home, for fourth.
1: 8, 3, 7, and 4, the numbers with Matt Markham. To you, Thad, for an update, 245. Those still pretty keen on Chili Gold, aren't letting him go, though.
2: No, just out to 350, so it does look the obvious danger, Chili Gold, and I take on board Matthew's comments around what Tim Williams is going to do at the start. Flying Home's been moving late, 650 into $5.50, and Andy McCook fans, it's Curtis Maximus, touch $19, trims back up to 14, but this is fairly hot, boys. The Visionary, 420 to $2.45.
1: Gate is rolling, it is the Fahey Fence Hire.

the 600 metres. 1-1 Lilacs Locano, then Artie's Ideal Engineering brings them inside the 450 and leads a length and a half on its Curtis Maximus, who's trying to stick on. Lilacs Locano.

0: So there's a horse that might be able to go on with it really nicely.
1: Yeah, he's probably got another couple of wins in him there somewhere. So, you know, we'll just place him where he's best off. And, yeah, as I say, I'm sure he'll win a couple more.
0: And there'll be a bit of celebration in the Central Districts tonight.
1: Yeah. John Wheeler and Kerry Hobbs got a share in this fella. So, yeah, they might be shouting a few beers at the Taranaki Gallops tomorrow, maybe.
0: Oh, well done.
1: Cheers.
2: Yeah, great stuff. Blair Orange there, the successful reinsman with Flying Home. Race number 8 is the next out of Addington, 8:34. We'll take a short break, though. You are watching Friday Night Lights, brought to you by Woodland Stud.

0: The Foxes claims Classic in the runs of the line, and it's up for the Foxes.
1: The Foxes in front. The Foxes digging deep here for Oisin Murphy, and the Foxes just hangs on to with a Dante.
0: And the Foxes comes pouncing past the pair of them, and the Foxes wins.

0: Night Lights, brought to you by Woodland Stud, home of Leather Up and Sweet Lube.
1: It's shiver in the dark, it's raining in the park, but meantime.
2: Welcome back in to Friday Night Lights as we build to a start in our next out of Cambridge Raceway. We've got a horse fresh up, Nazare, whichever way you want to go. Thad, $6 is the price. I'll leave it up to you before we hear Matthew Cross, who will know how to say it.
3: I'm glad you're struggling. I'm going Nazare, and then I'll let Crossy correct me in a minute. They're only back two runners here, guys, War Chief and Nazare. Now, War Chief was $1.70 on opening, it's straight into $1.50, and there is good money, Nazare. That's reflected in tote prizes, which is suggesting to me War Chief is going to burn out of the gates. Nazare likes to race forward or let the favourite go, and I see the fixed exacta War Chief to beat Nazare, currently sitting at around $3.65. That's all, because he's not that into you. 5 out to 6, no money. A sprinkling for Yankee Flyby, but is it as easy as 5-1 in this one, Matthew Cross?
4: One would imagine so, on their form alone, Thad. I wouldn't discount He's Not That Into You as a bit of a chance here either. I like him as a horse, but War Chief really should be rolling forward, controlling this race. It doesn't look any harder than what we saw last time. You've put me crook on the pronunciation of the one horse here. We're going to have to go back and have a quick listen to the most recent video and see what A. White's gone with. Everyone's telling you three out there are telling me something different, so we'll go with A. White, I think. He's Not That Into You, and Yankee Flyby, certainly a top four player at $14, was 9 lengths away from War Chief 2 starts ago. Actually beat Aventador here last time, who came out and won at Alex Park last time. 5-1, 3-7 here, team. 4.5 out.
5: Well, Andrew, I understand Anna's been a little under the weather, so hopefully Nazare here can run a big race. Gee, he goes well fresh. How's he been working this time in?
6: Yeah, look, really good. Anna's done pretty much everything with him. He can tend to get a bit hot, but he has been really good. Really promising workout last Tuesday. He will need the run, but good draw. We're expecting a nice showing.
5: In terms of that positively early, is it a case of just being aware that he is fresh, not using him up too much early?
6: Yeah, of course. I think Scott Phelan, you know, there's a hot pot in there, so you probably need to team them up and go for the Quinella. So he can get off the gate really good, and he's one probably needs to run a little bit, but I think if one comes looking, he's probably best off a sit tonight.
5: Mid through Lando G, super performance here last time out, and I know Andre gave him a really good feel as well.
6: Yeah, look, he's a real progressive type, that horse. He's done a super job, and look, big step up in grade, but I think he'll foot it with him and give a good account of himself.
5: Great teamwork tonight, and yeah, he's hoping he'd go home a winner.
6: Yeah, thank you, Nicole.
2: Talking about runner number one there, who's by down by the seaside. We'll await to hear Matthew's pronunciation of it. But he's War Chief. I think we can get that one right. And he got it right last time.
7: Yeah, I think we might be saying it a lot too. War Chief Greg looks awfully hard to beat here off the basis of what we've seen in his two runs back from a spell. Of course, so beautifully bred, being a Captain Treacherous out of Delight and Me. He's going a lot further than Cambridge on a Friday night, not being disrespectful to Cambridge. I would expect we'll see him down here at Addington for that spring carnival that we've been talking about earlier on in the night. And he should really roll forward and take control of this and be pretty hard to beat, you'd imagine.
2: He's Not That Into You has done a really good job for Tony Hurley. Tony Cameron drives again. It's currently the third favourite.
7: He seems best when he does as little work as possible and then gets that one cold crack at them late in the piece. Can he get across waltzing with Mickey early, maybe to get to the outside of Nazare? I'm not 100% sure, but he'll be looking for a helmet to follow and be storming home. I've definitely got him in my four.
2: Workout win from Nazare. Home in 59-1. He will definitely improve, but he's got the draw to get the perfect run.
7: He's a pretty nice horse. A lovely looking son of Down by the Seaside out of Amazon Lily. Go back through his form. He was taking on the likes of Jumel, an All-American player, before he was victorious here at Cambridge back in March. So expect him to improve with the run, but he is probably good enough on what we've seen to be a major player here.
2: What about Yankee Flyby, last start winning performance?
7: Yeah, really deserved that win because I've been going super in the runs prior to that. Just in a little bit of a tricky spot from out there at Barrier 7. What Peter Ferguson does will be very interesting early, because there probably is enough gate speed there if he wants to get across and try and get into a handy spot.
2: Black Beauty's never missed a place here at Cambridge. She's a filly by Better's Delight. Crystal Hackett drives for Maddie White.
7: Yeah, we talk about gate speed. She's got a fair bit of it too, so I wouldn't be surprised if she looked to slide across with War Chief. She was probably a little bit disappointing that last time out. Obviously she broke, but I just wasn't 100% happy with the way that she warmed up and looked pre-race either. Hopefully she's bounced

0: bouncing back to her best, because her best would be more than competitive in a race like this.
1: Sure would be. As we look through the field for this, here's waltzing with Mickey. Benjamin Butcher trains and drives and comes up with a good draw here.
0: Yeah, he's the sort of horse that if they go absolutely to war and it turns into a battle of attrition, he's the one that keep trucking at the same speed. Where he gets to from the barrier draw is going to be interesting. There's a lot of speed there on that front row, and he's got to try and find himself in a pretty forward position to be a player at the business end.
1: Top four for you.
0: Five War Chief on top to beat He's Not That Into You. Nazare goes in for third, and Yankee Flyby definitely into the mix at a lovely each way price.
1: Thanks for that, Matthew. Thad, for a market update from you.
2: Yeah, rock solid at $1.50, hasn't budged. It remains the hot runner though, War Chief, $1.70 into $1.50. And the only other losing result is the one in the book, Nazare. Hopefully Crossy will put us right in a minute, into $5.50. That fixed exacta remains $3.30 if you like the 5-1 exacta, but War Chief's our hot runner the next of the evening.
1: Excellent. Thanks, Thad. First leg of the Lake Quaddy. Some thinking it's a treble because War Chief is such a dominant favourite here in the eighth on the programme. Let's get to Matthew Cross, his description of the Cambridge Raceway Mobile Pace.
3: $1.55 here for War Chief, the favourite. Thanks, Greg. And the Mobile gets into position. Neverly Our Stud, Mobile Gate. 2,200 metres for the Quaddy starter. They come down to the 2,200. Green lights there, they're underway. He came out steaming, War Chief in the middle. Nazare looks happy enough to let the favourite roll to the front here. Two rounds from home, War Chief got down to the markers in front of Nazare. Midthrough Luca got over to third on the outside of Waltzing with Mickey, and He's Not That Into You will lob the early 1-1 outside of See Your Mate. Black Beauty is three back on the outside of Amoretto Delight, then Muchacho. Three wide and second to last as Yankee Flyby on the early move, and Heaven High is a length to half away last, so War Chief will set the running to the back. 1,700 to travel, just steadies things a touch, leading by a length and a half. Running second in the trail is Nazare. Three wide improving as Yankee Flyby and Muchacho is going to follow it into the race. And Waltzing with Mickey, three back on the inside of Midthrough Luca, who's been shuffled back. See Your Mate and He's Not That Into You running together. Then came Amaretto Delight from Black Beauty and Heaven High at the rear. The lead time 42.5, and the leader is War Chief by a half on Muchacho, who's up on the outside and just came up for a little bit of a look at the favourite. And the trail third is Nazare and Yankee Flyby racing fourth. Three back and on the inside, Waltzing with Mickey, then Midthrough Luca outside of See Your Mate. He's Not That Into You now four back on the outside with work to do. Amaretto Delight, Black Beauty, and a length away to Heaven High. 30-3 the opening quarter, 1,000 metres to go. War Chief held back to them, leads by a neck on Muchacho. In the trail, Nazare awaiting the TFS horse transport passing lane. Yankee Flyby 1-1-4th. Waltzing with Mickey follows the peg runners. Midfield and one off is Midthrough Luca as they pass the half mile. Then See Your Mate, He's Not That Into You. Third last is Amoretto Delight from Black Beauty and Heaven High. That second quarter, 29.5. It's War Chief midway down the back, 6:50 to go. Leading it by a half to Muchacho. Nazare third, sweats the pass. Passing lane, Yankee Flyby fourth. Then Waltzing with Mickey, driven along Midthrough Luca's losing ground outside of See Your Mate, and He's Not That Into You coming around three wide. Coming down to the 400 metres. Third quarter, 28.9. The leader, War Chief. Muchacho won't go away. Nazare travels well the trail. Yankee Flyby eases up three wide. Pushed four wide. He's Not That Into You. Held up Waltzing with Mickey. War Chief came for home. Now asked for the effort. Nazare got the run on the inside. War Chief the leader, a length in front. Nazare's running a big race. War Chief and Nazare. Nazare's gone past War Chief. Nazare first up, too good, and he'll only improve as well. Nazare beats War Chief third. See Your Mate flashed at them. Fourth in Waltzing with Mickey, and then came Yankee Flyby from Muchacho. They were followed across by He's Not That Into You, Heaven High, Amoretto Delight, Midthrough Luca, and Black Beauty will be the last of them across. Oh, that's an exciting return from Nazare. First up after 141 days away from the races, sat on the back of a race-fit in-form horse and went straight past. Number one, Nazare, Andre Patama, Well, we can no longer call him underrated, Andre Pitama. He's one of the very best here in the North nowadays. They just run for him. He puts them in the right spot. Five War Chief home for second. See, your mate number 10 is third.

0: Was pigs, pigs, pigs. First four home, all on the markers here. Waltzing with Mickey, number two will be fourth. You can probably be a bit forgiving from some runners out the back, the likes of He's Not That Into You, but Nazare will get win number three at start number six. Five, War Chief second, 10 third, See You Mate, 2 4th, Waltzing with Mickey, 1 5, 10 and 2. Greg, with a bit of improvement to come as well.
1: Yeah, great racetrack return. Terrific example of what Anna Donnelly can do. B. Piers, the Go Boof Syndicate, Ayumi Shibuya, Paul Chalkin, Jeff Taylor, Kevin Booth and Graham Keane. Nice at work. The son of Down by the Seaside is putting together a very handy record.
2: Yeah, he's really strengthened up from that last campaign too, isn't he? He looks big and strong and really, really thick through the neck, which is obviously a good sign. He's landed a really nice trip tonight and managed to slingshot a pretty nice horse, a horse who I thought was probably going to be a contender when he did come down here to Addington, and I'm not saying that he's not going to be yet, but that's a real statement performance to kick off a campaign, and as Matthew Cross said, he can only get better. You saw him about 20 metres off the post there. He sort of looked like he might have come to the end of it and took a wee step there, so plenty of improvement to come for him. It's going to be exciting to see him progress through this campaign. We know Anna's got some pretty nice horses in that age group as well, so looking forward to seeing them all step out of it.
1: It's a good family. It's the Tintin and America family. Goes that far back. So, there's a lot to like about this horse. And congratulations to the connections involved. Yes, he got the right run tonight, followed the right horse, all of that stuff. But you know to your eye that he's going to improve. And, well, on that performance, he's going to have a part to play in whatever race Anna chooses for him next. Race number 9, 8:46 is the start time for that one. And yep, keen on Mick Constantine on an each-way basis. Race 9, number 1 he is. To Parks we need to head, though, and we are up to race number 3. Craig Easy has them 3, 9, 10 and 7, and we're about to head on track as he's got the favourite on top.
3: Okay, the Tab Mobile's in position. The Thank You Jenny Ward pace. Runners with up to two wins, 2,040 metres. And they're about to be called forward. This is the third event on the card, the Thank You Jenny Ward pace. 260 here, Waka Rock's been steadily supported throughout betting. It's into 250 now. Very well drawn. As they start to move up, Mother Was a Mudder, moving up for all you Seinfeld fans. And then came Maisie Louisa out wider, Wobbly Boot Detangled, Waka Rocks about to fill its spot with What on Earth, Boat of Letos Keen, he's there on the second line, a couple of them bobbing up onto the gate, Smooth Euro, Spartan Shield and Papa Joe. This is the third, Thank You Jenny Ward pace, they're set. 2 3/4 laps to complete and the Mobile speeds away, and getting the best of it along the inside was Detangled, and on the outside of it, trying to go with it now for a stride or two, was Waka Rock the favourite, but now hands up and let's one go around it on the outside, and that is What on Earth. Over on the inside, trailing the leader was Boda Letos, and then got about 8 or 9 metres further back in the field to Smooth Euro. Another 10 metres further back and in the running line as they come around the home bend, would have been back behind those runners next is Spartan Shield, and then came further back now along the inside, making runs going along the inside, Papa Joe. Back behind those runners next is Spartan Shield. Second last is Mother Was a Mudder. And last of all is Maisie Louisa. They run out of the home straight. They're in the lead time in 31.7. They got just over a lap and 3/4 to travel. And Nathan Hurst trying to get Detangled to do it all the way. On the leader's back was Boda Letos. And in third spot, punching the breeze at the moment, is What on Earth. Three back the inside is Smooth Euro as they make their journey down the back. And on the outside, one Waka Rock. Rock. Further back to the inside is Papa Joe, and it's being covered up in turn by Wobbly Boot. The next pair over on the inside is Maisie Louisa, and it's covered up by Spartan Shield. And last of all in the run, as they run off the back straight, was Mother Was a Mudder. 32.4, so the leader's getting away with some slow sections as it gets to the top of the straight to receive the bell. It's detangled in front by a bike wheel. In second position, on the outside is What on Earth, Bodoletos trails the leader. Three back the inside was Smooth Euro, and now out three deep going forward, Spartan Shield. This will put Waka Rock, the favourite, in a pocket. Three back the inside now was Smooth Euro. On the outside of runners next was Wobbly Boot, and then came further back in the field to Papa Joe, and the last pair still are Maisie Louisa and Mother Was a Mudder. They make their journey into the back. 31.2 was the second quarter. 63.6. No excuse for these front runners. Detangled in front by 2.5 metres. In second position now and trying hard is What on Earth, out three deep. And just starting to feel the pinch a little now is Spartan Shield. Bodoletos behind the leader. Waka Rock's about to get some clear running. And then three back the inside was Smooth Euro. And I don't think anything else is coming on except for Papa Joe. They get to the top of the home straight after a 28.6 quarter, and in front as they straighten up, detangled. What on Earth? Here comes Waka Rock out three deep. He's burst to the lead. Detangled trying to go with it. Waka Rock detangled. Waka Rock detangled and flashing home late. Down the outside was Smooth Euro. Smooth Euro will get it. Smooth Euro beats Waka Rock detangled. A good go fourth. Possibly there was What on Earth, and then came Bodoletos. Out wider on the track was Papa Joe. Further back in the field then came gaps, including Maisie Louisa, Mother Was a Mudder, pulling up quickly over the line there. In second last was Spartan Shield, and last of all was Wobbly Boot.
1: 831, the numbers there, the third out of park, startling last 100 metres there. They don't often come from that far back at that venue. 5 minutes away from the eighth out of Addington when we return on Friday Night Lights.

0: outsiders putting in big bounds, though. Moving out from last. From last to first. Races away to win the Guineas. There are 100 to go. Diggs out and up, though. Vaseline are a length and a half. And Vaseline has got the golden ticket. Pinion for the Irishman, Joe Doyle. And Pinion will upset them.
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6: 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You will not be disappointed. Asymmetric Return is the favourite here. Thad, $1.80 off the back of a winning performance when she turned up here a couple of weeks ago.
7: Yeah, nice return, wasn't it, Greg? Asymmetric Return, $1.80, touched $1.70, back to $1.80. I'd say it's steadily backed without being spectacularly backed. Your odds on favourite. You're watching that price in the last 3 minutes. There are two each way bets here. Eastern Dole, gee, they got us last time out. Well and truly with this one. It's $6.50 into $5 again. And Princess Renee's ready to run a race. Don't worry about that for the Cullens, Blair Orange and the bike. $6.50 into $4.50. The worst result in the race, guys? Bruce Negus, Monkey Major. He told us. Sitting there at $31 or $35. But two bets here, Andy, Eastern Dole and Princess Renee. Have you got either of those two in your numbers?
8: Yeah, got Eastern Dole in second, got the favourite on top, an asymmetric return. Thought the fresh-up effort very good, comes up with a middle draw, but we know that she is a horse with ability, asymmetric return, and anywhere near the fresh-up effort would be hard to beat. Eastern Dole with gate speed and draws well in barrier number one, you would imagine that they drive her positively again and try and maintain the lead. From there, she has to be a player, and I thought that meant it brings a real roughie into calculations and Why Am I Here, who, if Eastern Dole was to fire forward, might just be able to lob over and try and get a pretty decent run in transit here on the back of Eastern Dole. Why Am I Here? I thought his win was good. His a couple of luckless efforts running into that win. And the last start, fourth, was pretty solid as well, I thought, in a decent enough field. So, gee, I think he's the big outside hope here. Why Am I Here? And Unico Rialta, no luck at all, fresh up, complete forgive run. Wouldn't surprise to see her get into the race as well. So 5-1, 2-8, but thought a nice little each way play here around Why Am I Here at a big, big

0: fresh up, was well spruced on that occasion as well. Can't be.
1: I feel like we've dropped him pretty quick off the basis of a luckless performance, because he was all the rage here fresh up from a good barrier draw. So I'm not prepared to forget about him. He's in my top four.
0: What about this horse, Asymmetric Return? A good performance fresh up, and she'll need to lift a wee bit off that for mine, and she'll need to at $1.90.
1: Yeah, I was a bit surprised we got under that $2 mark. Yes, she was very good, but this is a step up. There's a couple of really nice three-year-old fillies in here that are going to really push her, and she's got the wider draw of the three, which maybe makes things just that little bit tougher for her as well.
0: Here's Blair Orange in those colours of Hayden and Amanda, Princess Renee.
1: Yeah, a couple of interesting trials from her. Back on the 1st of July, 157 mile rate, she bowled along in front. She was beaten on that occasion by Wheels of Fortune. There were some nice ones in that. Then driven very, very quietly the next trial, found the line really nice. She's a lovely, lovely filly, Princess Renee. I maybe just want to see her with a run under the belt and maybe a confidence-building run. Blinds come off her tonight.
0: They do. Eastern Dole could do no more than she did last time. Bronson Munro, rather, and Kimberly Butt.
1: Yeah, I've got a lot of time for this filly. She's a racy wee thing, and from a good barrier draw, I expect Bronson to have asked Kimberly to use it and try and find a spot on the speed early doors. I give her a really, really good chance of winning this. She's going to cover no extra ground, and if she's going to go as far as connections think, then she probably should be going close in this.
0: All right, top four for you.
1: Yeah, Eastern Dole on top for me, loving the price around her. Asymmetric Return goes in for second. Princess Renee in for third, and Unico Rialto for fourth. But like Andy, I thought, Why Am I Here might be the wee sneaky if you're taking a top first four.
0: All right, $31, bit of spruiking for Monkey Major, and Why Am I Here. Thad is

0: Midlands 2026-27 mobile pace it is. Here is Andy McCook.
1: Hugh Greig is the IRT mobile to the back straight with Woodlands 2026-27. Good field. Money with Asymmetric Return to run is your favourite. As we're nearly at dispatch point, we get there now. Green Knight on IRT Mobile pulls away. Showing speed, Princess Renee, Asymmetric Return heading forward, and Eastern Dole trying to punch up underneath of all of them and doing a good job of it. Unico Rialta is going to get into a good spot into the first turn as Eastern Dole punches through to lead. Why Am I Here settles down next as midfield in front of Artful Bromac and Monkey Major. The wide draw is going to be back last of all, so Eastern Dole did enough to hold up the lead. Asymmetric Return is parked and trailing Princess Renee. Harness Link lead time in 25-1. 1-1 Unico Rialta around Why Am I Here, who's three back the inside, then Artful Bromac, and last of all is Monkey Major. So Eastern Dole brings them down in front of us inside the 1400 metres, but Asymmetric Return lets slide, and the speed goes on here as Asymmetric Return goes on with the job, and now takes it up over Eastern Dole, who's happy to trail in third, Princess Renee. Unico Rialta now parked and full back the inside, Why Am I Here, 1-1 Artful Bromac, and last of all is Monkey Major. First quarter in 29-3, so the speed went on a touch. Asymmetric Return the favourite, now getting to dictate terms inside the 1,000. Leads Eastern Dole, who's really keen in the trail. Up parked is Unico Rialta and Princess Renee, three back the inside. 1-1 for Artful Bromac. Why Am I Here buried back along the inside, and to its outside is Monkey Major as they work inside the 800 metres. Asymmetric Return leads the way a length. Unico Rialta parked second quarter, 31-2, the half in 60-5. Eastern Dole will be awaiting you, so the Pebble Beach passing lane and Artful Bromac 1-1. Princess Renee three back the inside, Why Am I Here four back the inside, and Monkey Major to his outside. 450 metres left to run. Asymmetric Return, Unico Rialta within a length. Eastern Dole travelling double in the trail. Next in the outside is Artful Bromac. Princess Renee puts a pressure there. Monkey Major, Why Am I Here, third quarter 30.1 as Asymmetric Return goes for home. Inside the 250, inside run Eastern Dole, then Unico Rialta, Artful Bromac starting to improve, and Monkey Major. It's Asymmetric Return inside the 100. Eastern Dole the inside, Artful Bromac, Monkey Major at them late. Asymmetric Return and Eastern Dole, they drive. Oh, there's nothing in it. Asymmetric Return or Eastern Dole. In behind them there was a line. In that photo for third is Monkey Major, Artful Bromac not far away, Unico Rialta, Why Am I Here, Princess Renee. And they've dead set gone to the line, locked together. Asymmetric Return and Eastern Dole. Fourth quarter 28-7, the Aldebaran Park last mile in 1:59-3. And it looks like Asymmetric Return will do enough. We'll hold a nose over Eastern Dole. Monkey Major at a big price. Ooh, Bruce Neger said he'd run a race. Run a race she did. And the fourth one over Artful Bromac. It's 5 beating 1, 9, and 3. 5 beating 1, 9, and 3. Asymmetric Return gets the job done, and it's win number 2. It's start number 4 for the filly by Down by the Seaside. Out of Rock Diva is raced by Chrissy Delgetty, and the N40 Racing Limited, Cran and Chrissy Delgetty prepare out of West Melton. Carter Delgetty, the successful reinsman, and that'll give Carter a winning double. Clings on to score, Greg. Asymmetric Return over a brave Eastern Dole who really tried to cut the favourite down late.
0: Yeah, two pretty nice horses here, I think, Andy. Filly's going places, and she had to burn up Asymmetric Return to get the lead off Eastern Dole, and nothing between them at the line.
2: No, Carter was pretty casual up the straight there. I think he always felt like he had the horse to his inside covered. Eastern Dole's probably got to learn to relax a wee bit, was getting on the chewy there for most of the way, but two really, really nice fillies going forward. I understand she was a Gavel House purchase, Asymmetric Return. She's doing a super job now, having won 2 of her last her career starts. Be interesting to see how much she develops over the course of the next month to 6 weeks, and whether that's enough to convince Cran and Chrissy that it is worth having a bid towards some of these riches later in the season. We've obviously got a Neverleigh Fillies heat coming up in the next week, I think. Yep. Next Friday night here, so there's options there.
0: Yep, there sure is.

0: Monkey Major win a race again. Bruce Negus, he did suggest that it would. Big performance. It's one to follow out of that race as well. 5.5 minutes out from a start. Thad, our next at Addington, by the way, is the Touchdown Car Rentals at Rising Star Heat number 2. But let's have a look at this, the ninth on the program, 2,200 metres. Louisiana's the favourite, but not by much.
1: No, but geez, it's been a decent move, Louisiana. $8.50 was a market mover into around $6.50 or $5.50. They've gone again into $4.40 to make it a clear favourite when it was probably opened fourth or fifth in the line. So that is a decent move. The one below, it's an interesting runner, Village Rebel. And I'm sure you gentlemen will be able to allude me to why this can potentially win the race. 31's into $18, and it is currently the worst result in the race, Nicky Chilcott. And look, that combination of Arna Donnelly and Andre Putami can understand why Mid-Through Lando does have a bit of support, even though it's getting out to around $10 now. This is a pretty big move, Louisiana, but maybe Village Rebel at odds, Matthew.
2: Yeah, well, what I think's happened there, Thad, is punters have looked at the shape of the race and thought, well, Mick Constantine is your likely leader off barrier one. Louisiana's going to sit on its back, and there's a chance that Village Rebel is going to slide over and sit three back on the markers the whole way. We've seen a couple of times tonight that the pegs have been running hot, and that's one scenario which is most certainly a chance of happening here. Another one is that they go hard up front, and it brings a horse like Hooray Henry into the mix. He's a horse who's racing super. He'll just be out the back, minding his own business, coming at them late. Hooray Henry, 2,200 metres okay for him if they go hard enough. And I thought he was a value play here tonight. So going against what the punters are thinking in terms of the pattern. Chanel Noir certainly racing well. Another one who's got a good record on this course. One, Mick Constantine, third run back from a fresh and has the gate speed to lob a nice spot. And nine, Louisiana has a great strike rate here and looks set to get a nice run. Hooray Henry, each way play here in race number nine at $10.
0: Excellent. Thank you, Matthew. Here's Chanel Noir. Harrison Orange driving for Barry Purden and Scott Phelan. She's been ultra consistent. Races in the Dennis Thompson colours, of course. Haven't seen her since the middle of last month, though.
3: That was in the race that was won by Secret Beach the night that he sat three wide the trip. She was flashing at him late. She's got a lot of high speed, Chanel Noir. This race may play into her hands if it maps the way we think it's going to with Mick Constantine on the speed, because the tempo's going to be solid, which brings a fast finisher like her into play, particularly if she can get a drag up in that three wide line and be maybe one back turning for home. She's certainly quick enough to get over the top of them.
0: Yep, smart mare, Chanel Noir. Here's Mid-Through Lando, who was an excellent winner here at this track on the last night of the last season. Gee, he was good that night, like really good. Beat Imposing C, who's no slouch, and has to be accorded a good chance in this again.
3: I think he's just getting better and better and better with the more racing he has. He obviously looked nice early on and then went off the ball for a bit, but he certainly picked himself back up. And the one thing I do like about him is he's a horse that can do a little bit of work if he has to. So from the widest draw, he may be a chance to try and punch forward and get into the first half of the field.
0: Inside second row, if many expect Mick Constantine to lead, this horse is going to be in the perfect spot, hence the reason it's more than halved in quote.
3: Yeah, and going excellent too. Was a little bit unlucky last time, two starts back behind Secret Beach. Good here behind the Jolly Roger last time we're running third. Just a genuine, consistent performer in this grade up there in the north. And as you say, the markers the whole way, potentially following the leader. That brings him right into play.
0: Yep, certainly does. Start 50 for him tonight. The winner of seven races is Louisiana. Here is Mick Constantine. He goes his best races in front. He won a Heat of the World Drivers Series at this very venue. Look at his track stats. They tell the story for mine.
3: Yeah, four starts, two wins, and a placing. Doesn't mind a mobile either. 23 starts for five wins and seven minor placings. Removable deafeners come off this week. The fixed deafeners go on. He does tend to get a little bit keen at times, so I just wonder whether that's a bit of an effort to try and keep him on the job a little bit more. If he can hold up and get his own terms in front, he's clearly the horse to beat for mine. I love the each-way value that was on offer for him. $8 on opening was a lovely price.
0: Yeah, that 90 won that World Drivers Heat. He went 2.39. If he does that here, we'll take some catching as we look at Dave Dooley at $14. What about the top four for you?
3: Yeah, I'm going to follow you. Mick Constantine on top for me. Value bet of the night to beat Louisiana. So going for the lead trail approach there. Chanel Noir's speed may come into play late. And I give the Jolly Roger a bit of a chance. He goes in for fourth. So 1.97 and 11.
0: All right, let's get back to Thad. Oh, I'm with Mick Constantine, but it does make me nervous, the horse that's likely to be sitting in the prime spot.
1: Yeah, and I think Matthew Cross summed it up well, Greg, didn't he? Sort of mapped that out for us, and it does look likely. There has been a move on Mick Constantine late, though. 7-6, so they're all sort of singing off the same hymn sheet to a degree. There's no doubt who the hot runner has to be, though. It is Louisiana, $8.50 into $4.40. The one Maddie mentioned there, the Jolly Roger, was $10 moments ago, just works its way into $8.50. Matthew Cross fans having a little bit on Hooray Henry late, but your hot runner is going to be Louisiana, a big move, $8.50 to $4.40.
0: Thank you, Thad. Gate rolling, daily double mobile pace. It is the 9th of 11 out of the heart of the Waikato Cambridge Raceway. Let's rejoin Matthew Cross for his description over the 2200 metres.
2: Mobile rolls. Thanks, Greg. Neverly Mobile brings them around to the start point. Daily double mobile pace. Favourite inside second row, Louisiana in the blue cap. Down to the start, 2200. Set, ready, racing. Mick Constantine out nicely on the inside. Big Herb and Dave Dooley up for a bit of a look in the middle. Louisiana scoots through onto the back of Mick Constantine, who's now had on by Big Herb. Dave Dooley three wide and Showtime Girl the middle. Two lengths away to Hooray Henry, who's been able to lob onto the back of Louisiana. There's two off to Village Rebel, who's one off the markers, racing in front of Colonel Lincoln. There's a length and a half off to the Jolly Roger. Mid-through Lando went back to the inside. Chanel Noir second to last, and two lengths away to Leo Lincoln. Mick Constantine held the lead, but they did buzz along early. Leads out by a length and a half, Louisiana. Hooray Henry follows it through underneath of Big Herb, and Showtime Girl has one off cover outside of Dave Dooley. Mid through Lando and Village Rebel together, then Colonel Lincoln, the Jolly Roger, Chanel Noir and Leo Lincoln. The lead time 41.8 as they work off the back toward the 1400 metres where the leader Mick Constantine out of a pocket to challenge now as Village Rebel goes around to Park and sits outside of the leader, and in the trail is Louisiana. Big Herb won one outside of Hooray Henry. It's followed through on the inner by Dave Dooley. Showtime Girl three back the outer. But through Lando trails it, a length and a half to Colonel Lincoln, then the Jolly Roger. Second to last, Chanel Noir, and Leo Lincoln is at the tail. First quarter, 31.9. So he was able to fill the lungs up in front. Mick Constantine one round out, leading by three quarters to Village Rebel. Louisiana gets the run of the race, and Big Herb race racing fourth. Then Hooray Henry underneath of Showtime Girl, Dave Dooley and Midfrew Lando together. A length and a half, Colonel Lincoln, the Jolly Roger, Chanel Noir, and Leo Lincoln is about 12 off the front. Rolling past the 800 metres. Second split, 32. So the leader, Mick Constantine, up on the outside, Village Rebel now serving it up. A length and a half to Big Herb outside of Louisiana. Then Showtime Girl and Hooray Henry. Mid-through Lando, Dave Dooley. Three lengths, Colonel Lincoln. Two lengths to Jolly Roger, Chanel Noir, and three off to Leo Lincoln. Now they put the foot down, passing the 500 metres. And off the back it is Mick Constantine underneath of Village Rebel, who's the first one to get urgent. He's dropping back now, Village Rebel, and Mick Constantine tried to skip away. 28.3, third quarter, Louisiana going with the leader. Held up Hooray Henry as Mick Constantine came for home and travels. Leads by 2.5, Louisiana, Hooray Henry, then Village Rebel and Big Herb. It's Mick Constantine in front, two in front. The Butcher Brigade trying to wear him down. Mick Constantine, Hooray Henry, late on the inside is flying, but not flying enough. Mick Constantine all the way beats Hooray Henry and Louisiana. Fourth, I think, Dave Dooley just from the Jolly Roger, who found the line well. Village Rebel next in was Colonel Lincoln, then Chanel Noir, mid through Lando, Leo Lincoln finishing back with Big Herb and Showtime Girl. Nice effort, Mick Constantine. Another winner by Down by the Seaside. Win six, start number 24. Burnt early, backed it off, has rolled a pretty good last half. 28-3 and 28-3 on the way home. 2:42.4 will be the time. One Mick Constantine, the winner. 12, Hooray Henry, second. Louisiana, 9 is third. And Dave Dooley runs fourth, runner number 4. Jay Abernathy trains and drives Mick Constantine, an all the way victor. Hooray Henry, 12 second. 9, Louisiana, 3rd, 4, Dave Dooley, 4th. It's 1:12.9 and 4, ran a pretty decent lead time. They broke 42 for the lead time. He certainly got away with it through that middle half, Greg, but he's zipped them home nicely here. Good, strong. strong effort. I know he's a five-year-old, but he's certainly getting strong with the more racing he gets under his belt. He's got gate speed. He's good in front. Punters love him. Hope they got a bit here.
0: It was a good effort because that was a very quick lead time, but also copped a fair bit of pressure as well, Matthew. And he's been able to hold off a pretty smart horse in Hooray Henry, who had an economical trip.
3: It would have been some nice conversations between the two brothers there going down the back straight as they're eyeballing each other. That's him to a T, though, isn't it? Get on the markers, lead, dictate things the way you like. He was really explosive when Jay asked him to go at the 400-metre mark. That was the winning of the race for me because he put enough pressure in to get a gap on Hooray Henry that ultimately proved the winning of the race at the finish line. He's going to win plenty more races. One horse to put a big circle round, the Jolly Roger was climbing all over them, didn't get a gap till late, definitely one to follow over the next couple of weeks.
0: Excellent, thanks for that, Matthew. Mick Constantine gets the job done there out of Cambridge. Couple to go there, the next race number 10, 10 past 9, but we do have a very good race coming up at Addington Raceway. Touchdown Car Rentals, Rising Stars, it is heat number 2 when we return on Friday Night Lights.

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6: Welcome back into Friday Night Lights, brought to you by Woodland Stud, Feature Pace. This is setting up the final next week for the Rising Stars. Used to be a really good race, and it's going to be a good one next week too. Razor Horizon's the favourite here at $2.80. The former Victorian, who won a couple of races over there, disappointed first up, but the punters haven't missed it second up here, Thad.
7: Now they're going again here. It was $3.50 when we opened. It was around $3.20, and they've just gone into $2.80. Now you can see Tote's not lining up at the moment, but there's a fair bit to play out in the last 6 or so minutes. The Dalgettys hold a strong hand though. St. Paddy has Carter on board already with a double, 14 into 10. A good push there, and of the three, it's Franco and Cara, who we haven't seen a lot of support for, but now it brings the Nansana form, so it's a very, very good race. Ashley Frank's expected to go very well first up, 6 into 5, Blair Orange, Cullens. So a nice push around Ashley Frank. We haven't seen a lot of money for Board Delamere, $4.40 out to $5.50. Does it say Franco Acara, $6.50 out to $11? But I haven't mentioned Stumbling In, Sun's Out, Guns Out. Plenty of chances here, Andy.
8: Yeah, really good race this. A lot of depth to it. A lot of winners will come out of it. I'm with Board Delamere, but not a great deal of confidence. I'm a little concerned about the inside draw. Debut Run didn't show a lot of gate speed, worked to the lead eventually, but initially wasn't that fast away. He does have speed in gate two from Nikolai Ray, who, although is rough in the market, might have a little bit to say about the race if he uses that gate speed. So just that little question mark about where he gets to early. Board Delamere, Razor Horizon, gee, that trial on the 5th of August, very, very good, getting past Tacked McLeod. Was fourth, sent forward at the 500 metres, got there 59.27.5 on the way home. That trial very good. Franco Ankara stumbling in, chances, as is Sun's Out, Guns Out, St. Paddy. It's one of those races, Greg, with a number of winning hopes and a number of nice horses will come out of this.
9: Wilson, nice drive to pick up here in Board Delamere. Bit of form coming out of his debut winning performance a couple of weeks back.
10: Yeah, look, really nice, fresh up run, and I'm sure he'll go on with it from there.
9: Barrier one, a horse that might be able to use that gate. What are you thinking?
10: Yeah, look, hopefully we can get out a wee bit. We don't get crossed by too many of them and be shuffled out the arse end, but yeah, we'd like to get out a wee bit without having to burn too hard.
9: Bit of a whirlwind week, of course. New Zealand Junior Drivers Champs under the belt. How does that feel? It was a pretty busy week, but it was all worth it.
10: Yeah, look, it was a massive weekend, and we were really fortunate to have the show put on by Macmillan's Equine Feeds, and HRNZ have organised it all, and of course Paul Black who took us around. But we all took away a lot from it, and it was a lot of fun, so really fortunate to be on it.
9: Congratulations once again, and good luck tonight.
10: Thank you very much.
6: Yeah, he gets a plum drive here, Board Delamere, excellent on debut, form's been franked. Yeah, there's a lot to like about it.
11: Certainly is. He's a bit of an untapped talent, isn't he? Like Andy, just what happens out of the gate. I did note he looked to have a little bit more of a searching prelim tonight than what he did here on debut, so maybe that's an indication that they're going to look to try and get forward.
6: All right, what do we make of Razor Horizon?
11: Well, got to hanging and doing everything wrong here first up and was obviously a run or two short. Back to the trials and was really sharp beating Tack McLeod. There's that version. If we see that here, he's more than competitive.
6: All right, now we're looking at Board Delamere, the down by the seaside 3-year-old
12: for Brendan Hill, who he's not saying a lot, Brendan. He's trying to keep a lid on this horse, but I get the impression he thinks he's going to go a wee way.
11: Yeah, had a good chat to him last Friday night down in the stables and got that same impression that you've obviously got from him as well. He kind of, it's there on the tip of his tongue, he wants to say, I think he might be my next good horse, but he's not quite there yet. He said he's going into this race to see where they stand, which will then give them all the options going forward. So I think he will stand up. He is raw, but very brilliant.
12: I know Ashley Frank did enough in his last campaign to suggest that he'll go into some of the better three-year-old races. Tonight's first up, but I did quite like the way he trialled. On Sonio won that trial that he was in, and it finished second behind Beach Break and only just got beaten last week.
11: Yeah, really nice three-start campaign before he headed to the paddock. He obviously won here fresh up and he was awesome that night and then won again. And then he was fifth in the Rangiora race, the Qatari Downs, I think it is, yep, behind Forever Mickey. He wasn't actually beaten all that far in that. He's a really tough pacer. If Blair decides to get him onto the speed, I think that's the way he can win this race tonight. If he goes back, it becomes very hard unless there's a mid-race move to get around to park.
12: Obviously, you'll want to qualify for the final, which is next week. There is Franco and Cara, Grand Chrissy Dalgetty and Kimberly Butt.
11: He'll beat Nansana, who we saw come out and win earlier on tonight. This is a notable step up, though, but comes up with a good barrier draw, which I think can be quite key. Should be able to get across and get into the running line and grab itself a nice position and from there be a player.
12: Runner number 10 is Stumbling In. Draws behind Bois de la Mer. We know the quality of this horse. Didn't have any luck last time, but the prior run was excellent in behind Freeze Frame. That was at Ashburton in a good three-year-old race. So, yep, I think Stumbling In, if he can get the brakes, much like Franco Lomu, he's got a part to play here.
11: He had a good chat to Regan during the week about this horse for a story in race form, and he went into that race 2 weeks ago. He was a little bit underdone. He was in need of the run. Regan was happy with what he saw. What he's been most happy with, though, is the way he's bounced through it and the improvement that he's seen him in the 2 weeks. He's very much dictated, too, by what happens in front of him with Bois de la Mer, but if he's three fence, he's a very quick horse. Expect him to play a role. Top four for me, Bois de la Mer on top. I'm going to take a throw at the stumps here and say that I think he's good enough to win this. Stumbling In, definitely in play. Razor Horizon, you've got to put in off the trial run. Nikolai Ray has been excellent, was very good fourth here in the first heat and then run a strong third coming from well back behind Beach Break last week, so goes into the mix as well.
12: Excellent contest. Thanks for that, Matthew, as we get to you, Thad.
7: Yeah, it's spread far and wide here, to be perfectly honest, Greg, but Razor Horizon will be our hot runner, 350 to 280, back to $2.90. Bois de la Mer has touched 550. It's into 450 here late, so Andy and Matt keen on Bois de la Mer. That has been a mover late. A little bit of money for Nikolai Ray, touched 23, back to 20. And St. Paddy, the second stringer for the Dalgettys, touched $13. It worked its way into $10, but many, many chances. Back your one you like. The hot runner will be Razor Horizon. Bois de la Mer is moving late.
12: Thank you, Thad. Gates about to roll. Touchdown Car Rentals at Rising Stars. Heat number 2. Franco Lomu, of course, won the first heat. He's come out and beat the older horses tonight. So the series might be here to stay because this is a deep, deep race once again. Bois de la Mer, the unknown quantity, has barrier 1. Plenty of support for him late in the piece. Ashley Frank, a pretty smart sort of horse, Stumbling In. There's a number of chances here. Razor Horizon, what will he do tonight? Let's find out together. Here is Andy McCook with his call of the Rising Stars Heat.
8: Thank you, Greg, as our Friday Night Lights audience joins us. IRT Mobile to the back, 50 or so from letting them go. Razor Horizon, the favourite. We're there, set, green light. IRT Mobile pulls away. Showing speed, Franco Ankara, BJ Honeycutt getting forward, Razor Horizon getting forward and out wide, T-Ball applying some pressure. Bois de la Mer was crossed in the early stages, trying to get away from the inside. Out wider, Ashley Frank might get there first and does. And behind those is Stumbling In, who's buried deep the inside as the speed is right on here as Razor Horizon doesn't want a hand. Nikolai Ray in behind midfield, followed through by St. Paddy. There's three or four to Suns Out, Guns Out, and looking snazzy. Last of all, Harness Link lead time in 24-2. And now Ashley Frank up for a look, and the lead is there. So Ashley Frank now takes over, trailing now. is Razor Horizon and T-Ball. Three back the inside, BJ Honeycutt forced to face the breeze. Around the outside of Franco Ankara, who's now four back the inside, is Suns Out, Guns Out, improves three wide. Around Nikolai Ray, Frank Bord de la Mer is now buried deep the inside under St. Paddy, stumbling in and looking snazzy. First quarter 31-2 as Ashley Frank works them to the 1,000 metres in the second heat of the Rising Stars and leads a length and a half on the trailing Razor Horizon. Park now is Suns Out, Guns Out, giving 1-1 cover to BJ Honeycutt around T-Ball. Next is Nikolai Ray, who covers up Franco Ankara, then St. Paddy, Bord de la Mer, dead set, needs a can opener from there, stumbling in, and last of all is looking snazzy. Second quarter 31 flat, the half in 62-2 as Ashley Frank takes them off the back, leads by half a length, nearing the 600 metres. Suns Out, Guns Out, parked, and Razor Horizon will be awaiting you. So the Pebble Beach passing lane and 1-1 BJ Honeycutt. Next along the inside is T-Ball. Nikolai Ray about to move three wide around a tiring BJ Honeycutt. Then Franco Ankara, St. Paddy, Bord de la Mer stumbling in and looking snazzy last of all. Third quarter 28-9 as Suns Out, Guns Out puts it to Ashley Frank. Razor Horizon driven up in the trail. Nikolai Ray coming wider, St. Paddy coming even wider, and an inside run for T-Ball. Franco Ankara stumbling into the outside. They're right across the track, but it's Ashley Frank with a kick on Stumbling in, who really starts to fly. Ashley Frank and stumbling in. Ashley Frank stumbling in. Ooh, third is either Nikolai Ray or Franco Ankara, who was airborne through the line. Then T-Ball. And behind those, we had St. Paddy. We go back in the pack to Suns Out, Guns Out. Razor Horizon stumbling in. Bord de la Mer back with those. BJ Honeycutt and looking snazzy. Fourth quarter, 28-5, the Aldebaran Park last mile and 1:59.6. And it's Ashley Frank who will win over St. Paddy. Might have called him twice crossing the line, but he's definitely run second. Third, Nikolai Ray on T-Ball, maybe holding fourth. And Franco Ankara, who was airborne through the line, but might have finished fifth. No doubt about your winner, though, Ashley Frank. Fresh up and gets the job done. That's win number three at start number five for the gelding by Better's Delight out of Ashley Cullen. Ashley Frank is raced by Peter and Judy Van Beek, is prepared by Hayden and Demander Cullen out of Rolleston. Blair Orange, the successful reinsman. Gee, Greg, there was a bit going on there in the early stages. Then Ashley Frank launch, found the top, and from there they couldn't get him.
12: They couldn't. That's a really good performance, Andy, first up. Good field in behind him. Did a power of work to get the top. Lead time was excellent, 24.2. And he's been able to withstand the late finishing burst of St. Paddy. There's a few just in behind that went very well too. Nikolai Ray being one, T-Ball another. But Ashley Frank makes it three from five in his career. Blair Orange grabs another for Hayden and Amanda Cullen. And there's Hayden coming back, and I think he's in for a pretty good campaign, this horse. Short break for us. You are watching Friday Night Lights. On the other side, we'll continue the racing action, see if we can't find you another couple of winners.

0: 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His second dam, Methaf, champion 3-year-old filly and dam of champion Naja. His first dam, Tanagam, already dam of 6 group stakes winners. 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
1: If you're watching the rugby league, apologies. That first try scorer, Cody Nikorima, if he was your man, otherwise you got your $10 back. It was pretty good. Get, and I'm hoping that's going to be a theme on Friday Night Lights going forward.
2: Yeah, it'd be nice to see it. We've obviously got a lot of sporting options too, not just the NRL, the NPC's in action too, so we might be able to get something cooking along there. But great to see the boys at the desk coming to the party and getting a bit of cross-code pollination into the sporting realm as well, because there's a lot of league fans out there that love racing too. So
1: yep, they certainly do.
2: Good decision.
1: Yep, Maurice McKendry, Steve, Amanda Telfer, they've been to the four already, and the money has come for Sriracha here, hasn't it, Thad?
3: Yeah, it has. I'll stay on top of the promotions team, guys. Don't you worry for Friday Night Lights. You know how much I love the show. $4.60 into $3 now. It was $3.80 after the scratching of Imposing C. It was $3.20 only moments ago. And then it's gone again here into $3. So a very well-backed favourite is Sriracha. Missy Lincoln was one of the early movers at the top of the show of Friday Night Lights. It was $9.50 or $8 after scratchings into around $6.50. And that has also moved again into $5.50. And no money for the stablemate in Sammy Lincoln. So all the money with Missy, not Sammy. I take that. They don't want to let it go completely. One start, one win. But the hot runner at this stage, Sriracha, nice move. Missy Lincoln looks to be a nice bit of each way, Crossy.
4: Yeah, one thing I'll note here in the prelim, Thad, is the horse-drawn one, Take That, is having a pretty good look around. So maybe first run back. I know it won its first and only start. First run back, they might be looking to take a trail that could be behind a Missy Lincoln, who's drawn outside of it, and Sriracha. This is a race where I was pretty big on Imposing C, who's been taken out of it, and now I'm right with Sriracha. Form's good. He's got gate speed. Last start was fifth and behind Yankee Flyby. Aventador was second to that, went on to win, so it's been franked. He was able to lead and win over 2,200 here two starts ago. Looks a great chance. Take That, who was second to Nazare in a recent workout. Had another workout after that and wasn't pushed when running fifth. As a matter of fact, Andre Patama has driven three others in this race, and he would have obviously had the choice out of those, and Take That as the one, even though he has been domiciled with him. But a little bit green in the prelim. Two, Missy Lincoln. Wasn't an overall fast time over 2,200, but I like the way she rounded it out. And number nine, Sammy Lincoln, gets into an easier grade, might get a good run. 4-1-2-9 here for race number 10.
1: Thank you, Matthew. 2 minutes out from a start. Money has obviously come for Sriracha here. Winner at Cambridge two starts back, and last time was behind Yankee Flyby.
2: Yeah, going really well at the moment, and this is a bit of a slide back in grade. As you say, Yankee Flyby was in a high-graded race earlier on today, likely to press forward from the barrier draw. The Stonewall horses generally do when they get a good marble to work with. Whether he'll get to the markers or not, I'm not sure, but I think they'll be looking to try and get there.
1: Take That, one from ones, had a couple of workouts to be ready for tonight.
2: Yeah, can't be that. And it was a really tidy debut win as well. Full respect for anything from the Stephen Doody stable when they travel north up to Cambridge or Alexandra Park. Got the draw to work with. A little bit concerned by those comments by Matthew Cross, but looks a nice racy type, ready to run a race.
1: Sammy Lincoln, he's got a few in his time. Just won the one from 14, but if he got the right sort of run, he could be right in this.
2: Yeah, he might get me tonight because I've got him on top. I'm prepared to give him another chance. Like Matthew was very keen on Imposing C until he was scratched. I thought the last start of Sammy Lincoln was an indication that we might be getting back to somewhere near his best, and we know that his best is very, very good.
1: Matty White doing the driving on Sammy Lincoln tonight. as we see Crystal Hackett and Merle Mary. She mentioned that when she won a race earlier tonight, might be one of her better drives.

0: Kerr look to roll across with Sriracha and get at least to the running line early. Yeah, Sammy Lincoln on top to beat take that, and although a little bit concerned about those comments from Matthew Cross, thought Missy Lincoln was a really good winner last time. Better's delight out of Lady Antebellum, so she's got a bit of breeding on her side, and Sriracha definitely in the mix, especially with that market move.
1: Thad, thanks for that, Matthew. Let's get to you for a late market update. Sriracha under $3 now.
2: Yeah, dips under $3, Greg, so clearly the hot runner is Sriracha. Missy Lincoln, rock solid, $9 into $5.50. They're really the only two that the marketplace wants late, but Sriracha, this is a decent push late and gets under that $3 mark.
1: Thank you, Thad. Gate is rolling, got one out of play in the back. Matthew might pick that up for us. It is actually take that. That's unfortunate. Let's get to you, Matt.
3: So he's taken a fair bit of support, take that, has galloped its way right out of contention here, is 150 metres behind the gate. So the Nevillier Mobile brings them into the straight, 2200 the trip, almost ready. And they've gone without take that. Green lights, they're away. Missy Lincoln, Sriracha, the first two to show. Mill Mary out wider and probing onto the back of Missy Lincoln is Billy the Kid. Call Security settles down fourth, back and on the inside, Sammy Lincoln underneath of Jahi. A length and a half, Mill Mary. Then came Mara from a Hoka Achilles. And we'll have to save take that for another day. Bit of action up front here as serving it up on the outside, Sriracha. Missy Lincoln looks happy enough to hand, but she did latch on there working to the back. So Sriracha's going to get there. Missy Lincoln now takes a trail second. Billy the Kid running third, and off the inside, Sammy Lincoln. And Billy the Kid's gone in front of it. So Sammy Lincoln now 1-1. And next the inside, Cool Security, as Billy the Kid comes right around the outside to dish it up to Sriracha. Lead time was 41. It's been relentless. Fifth along the inside, Cool Security. Then Jahi. Three lengths, Mill Mary from Mara. And then came a Hoka Achilles and tailed out of the race as take that. So Sriracha, he was working right through that lead time. He'll be looking for a breather now. Led out by a half a length on Billy.

0: As they work out to the 850, it's Sriracha by a neck to Billy the Kid. Trailing third is Missy Lincoln. She awaits on the TFS Horse Transport passing lane. That second quarter, 32.3. Sammy Lincoln in a grand spot, fourth on the outside of Cool Security. A neck away to Jahi. Mara trapped away underneath of Merle Mary and then a Ahoka Achilles as they roll past the 650. And they've upped the ante again here. The leader is Sriracha by a head only over Billy the Kid. Awaiting the lane, Missy Lincoln, Sammy Lincoln poised, then Cool Security, Jahi, Mara, Merle Mary and Ahoka Achilles off the back, 29.9 and they're low flying now. Sriracha, Billy the Kid, the Lincolns are lurking at the turn. Missy Lincoln and Sammy Lincoln, two lengths away the rest as they turn and go. It's Sriracha the leader, a length in front, Billy the Kid, then Missy Lincoln, Sammy Lincoln deeper. Sriracha's done all the work, Sammy Lincoln closing on the outside, Sriracha and Sammy Lincoln the two. Sriracha's digging deep. That's a good tough win. Sriracha beat Sammy Lincoln. Excuse me, third across Billy the Kid. And then came, oh, I've got a fly in my throat. Wider out Merle Mary, then came Missy Lincoln. Oh, good big fly it was. Then came Mara, followed across by Cool Security, Ahoka Achilles, and to break off then to take that. It's going to be Sriracha, number four, Morris McKendry for Steve and Amanda Telfer at Papa Kuta. 41 was the lead time. Then they served it up to him again coming off the back. Last quarter, 28.1. 241.97 the time. It'll be four the winner. Nine, Sammy Lincoln home for second. 10, Billy the Kid third. And number five will be fourth in Merle Mary. He was there to be worn down by Sammy Lincoln on the outside, who's run him close. It'll be four beating nine, 10 and five, 4-9, 10 and five. Greg, where's the water? Need the water.
1: You need the water. The total pro that you are. You got right through the whole lot, got the finish absolutely right. Yeah, but enough said. That's enough from me. Great effort, Matthew. Sriracha gets home. And had to be the best here, Matthew. Copped a heck of amount of pressure, but gee, was brave. Morris McKendry at it again. This one, Race by the Stonewall Stud Limited. Robert Austin, Hayden Austin, and Janice. Congratulations, Maury Mack.
2: Yeah, 41 lead time, and he's working, trying to get around Missy Lincoln, who was getting keen for Harry Orange there on the inside of it. And then he's copped a whole heap of pressure going down the back straight too from a very brave Billy the Kid, who's run third and gone super too. Pretty talented horse, this. That was a performance above anything we've seen in the career to date. Remember the half-brother Chimichurri, they had a lot of time for him too when he was racing. Give him a big, big tick for that. Sammy Lincoln, yeah, I'll give him another one off the basis of that. I think the winner was just too good on the night, but yeah, he was very good too.
1: Yeah, Captain Moonlight obviously winning earlier on in the program for that combination. And Morris McKendry, if you were tuned into Friday Night Lights, said, oh, that horse of Stephen Amanda's racing later on might be worth following in. He got that bang on. Sriracha makes it two wins from the eight starts, and on that run, won't be his last. One to come out of Cambridge, 9.42, the last for the amateur drivers. Just getting close to start time. We are out of Gloucester Park. Got some selections here for you. 7 to beat 6, 12 and 2. Let's head on track for the first from Gloucester Park.
3: Jakeen Goss is Emily Savalko, a second to Illawong Mustang, fourth behind Poppy on the Beach in a free-for-all mares race two starts ago. 8.50, there's been some good support around for her throughout today. Interesting to see how she plays it in the early stages. Gate speed's a little bit of a query. As the amber light is now on. Wall Street Girl isn't one that can really bustle out early. Deb and Chris Lewis, but has been luckless in her last few. She'll be right in this race. Middle distance is going to help her. Been over the mile in her last few. Jax's Ideal has been racing well. Fifth up into the preparation. She looks a fantastic chance in this event. A lot to do with the fact that she's building so nicely. Gate speed's a bit of a query. She's never really been pushed off the arm, but it's not an overly fast front line. So it can be work one or two ways. There can be no speed or there can be a lot that try and push out. Forward they come. Diamond World. Tough draw. Winner of the Virgil Kane last start.

0: Gemma Heyman and Chris Folk. Miss Vincenza's been racing well overall. Dylan Edgen and Green trains and drives. Saganda Club's colours on. Brad Lynn, Toby Lynn, Akoya Pearl has ability, has some tricks though. And Lucky Copy is a big fancy in the race. Into the back, at release point. First of 10, beautiful winter's night. Green light is on. Jax is ideal. Pinged out. Looks for the top. Here's four wide in the early stages. Is going to get around and get to the lead by the looks of things. Bull Shark Betty the inside. Happy to take the cover. And Jax is ideal is going to work to the top. And she is going to be very hard to beat in that role. Back to third is Vibrant. And Taxi It Is now up without cover. Saganda was next. And then came Lucky Copy. Wall Street Girl not bustled early. But Chris Lewis, he didn't really mind. He's going to now start to advance that mare forward and up towards the breeze. As Jax Jax's Ideal found a very comfortable lead. Akoya Pearl's back in the field with also Jill Mack, who drops down to the marker pegs. Down to the inside also Miss Vincenza, Hunt the Magic, and at the tail was Diamond World. Into the back, 37 seconds the lead time. Jax's Ideal, first time pushed off the arm for Michael George, and she has gate speed. By the riverside as they head into the back, leads by three parts of a length, now half length as Wall Street Girl ambles up around the outside and goes up to the leader's girth. In third place, getting a nice soft run here, we have Bull Shark Betty and Taxi It Is one out and one back. First quarter last mile goes through in 30.4. Vibrant three back the marker pegs, and they were headed them by Lucky Copy, who got through into a nice positions. One out and two back for DeCampo. The inside next in the club's colours is Saganda. Behind those are Koya Pill, Jill Mack towards the tail, Hunt the Magic, Miss Vincenza is a long way back, and Diamond World's at the rear. In for the bell and the red lights. First of 10 here tonight, and down the straight they come as Jax's Ideal, a last start winner looking to go back to back for the suave one. Stewie McDonald, second section, 29.7, heads into the back straight in front by about a half length. On the outside is Wall Street Girl. Tempo well and truly lifts as they head into the back. Bull Shark Betty is behind the leader. Loose Reigning, one out and one back is Taxi It Is. It's going to be hard for the back markers as the tempo lifted and a few of them have started to stretch their necks. The inside is Vibrant. Lucky Copy coiled up, ready to strike. DeCampo ready to tip and roll. Diamond World starts a run from the back of the field. That'll flush DeCampo out wider. Back straight quarter, 28.9. Off the inside comes Saganda. Akoya Pearl works into the clear. Then Jill Mack, Miss Vincenza, and at the tail was Hunt the Magic. Up to the turn. Jax's Ideal in front, around the outside. Lucky Copy. And also there in the center is Wall Street Girl. Jax's Ideal. Wall Street Girl, but now Lucky Copy over the top. Swept up, hit the front. Saganda flashing. Bull Shark Betty gets the inside run, but Lucky Copy too quick. Dash clear. Lucky Copy beats second Saganda. Third past the post there we had on the inside. Bull Shark Betty, Wall Street Girl, the outside of Jax's Ideal, who couldn't handle it in the concluding stages, finished back in the field. Behind those we had Vibrant, Miss Vincenza, our wider on the track, Hunt the Magic with Taxi It Is, Jill Mack, Diamond World, and Akoya Pearl, one of the last 20.
1: First out of Gloucester Park tonight, the numbers there and the money will appear in your account. Runner number 12 takes it out. All right, let's have a look at a trial here at Addington Raceway. Earlier in the week, I actually went down and watched the start of this. Here he is, the Lazarus Effect. Worked his way around to the front, 321, Heyman 56.27. Tack McLeod made up good ground, but he's back off the back of his two Group 1 placings behind Got the Chocolates in May.
2: Yeah, really sharp performance. Had a chat to Bob about him a couple of weeks ago, and he said he's very, very forward, and he's very happy with the way he progressed. He just needed that public run. What'll be interesting is now whether that's enough to come next week. I thought Tack McLeod was really good out wide. He's improving and improving. A bit of racing will be good for him.
1: All right, let's hear from Bob Butt, who's given us an update here tonight.
3: Bob, the Lazarus Effect was back at the trials a week and a half ago. Talk us through it.
4: No, just come for a nice trial and did everything right, Cookie, and no, seems to have come through it good, so yeah, pretty happy with how he's coming up.
3: And how has he come up in terms of preparation? How long's he been up?
4: He had a month off after Auckland, just took under a month, so he's probably had a bit over a couple months' work now, and he seems well.
3: Were you happy with what he did at the trials?
4: Yeah, like he wasn't in against much. It was sort of, in against low-rated horses, all apart from Tack McLeod, obviously, but he had a quiet run. But, still come through the trial good anyway.
3: What's his feature pathway like in the early portion of this campaign?

0: line, where are we going to see him?
1: Well, at this stage, we'll go to the Morris Homes next week, and then works out pretty good. All the races are a fortnight apart after that, so all going well. He'll be in most of them heading forward anyway.
0: You're starting to see some more ability emerge because he certainly lit up the tracks last campaign. As he come back, you think we've got bigger and brighter?
1: Hard to say yet, you know. Find out race day, I suppose. But he doesn't. He's one of those horses. He doesn't really show much at home or much spark. So we'll see how we go. But hopefully he'll need to.
0: All right, we'll see him here for the Morris Homes.
1: Yeah, that'll be great. Thank you.
2: Great stuff from Bob Butt there. He'll definitely be here next week. I don't think there's any doubt about that at all. And whilst he beat up majority of lowly rated horses there, it's just the way he did it, Matthew.
3: Yeah, he's got a lovely way of going, doesn't he, when he's travelling up on the bit. He makes it look effortless. And it's going to be exciting to see what he does this campaign, because we were obviously lauding the efforts. I've got the chocolates up at Auckland, winning a couple of them in a row.
2: He was very good himself.
3: He wasn't that far behind him, no. And often doing a bit more work than got the chocolates as well. So just write down a few names for next week. Renegade, Mwanga, Tactiva, Better's Anvil, The Lazarus Effect, Dreams Are Free, Tack McLeod, maybe JT Bow. Yep. It's going to be a cracking race.
2: Yep, will be a very good edition of the Morris Homes, as it should be, one of the greatest of all time, the man they called the Maestro. Ruby Rainbow is our favourite here for the fifth out of Albion Park, $1.26. Of course, trained by Chantal Turpin. Pete McMullen doing the steering. Has a beautiful barrier draw to operate from and is a dominant favourite here in the fifth from the creek.
4: Leg of the Daily Double, doubled on 5 and 7. Races 5 and 7. We're just about set. Stand by. There's the light. They're off and pacing. Fast away, Ruby Rainbow, straight to the lead, the favourite. Serenus moves across into second. What a good feeling, ends up third. Leaders back, Sweet Nelly Joy driving forward, deeper out. Amy Lee on the improve. A whole lot of happy is just in behind them. Rock Your Socks. Three back the inside. Next, Queen Tide Malarkey. And Jovial Jody goes back to last. In front, the favourite, Ruby Rainbow. Ruby Rainbow by 5 metres. Sweet Nelly Joy goes to second. Amy Lee three wide, improving quickly. Soon to be outside the leader and favourite. What a good feeling on the inside. Serenus next. The inside three back. Rock Your Socks. Next on the outside, a whole lot of happy. Then Malarkey, Queen Tide, Jovial Jody. The lead time, 38.6. Just on 1,400 metres left to run. Heat one of the three-year-old filly's QBred Triad, and it's Ruby Rainbow. Ruby Rainbow leading the way, the margin along neck. Amy Lee forced a race without cover. What a good feeling every chance. Leaders back third. Sweet Nelly Joy one by one. Serenus goes to the marker line, now fifth three back. A whole lot of happy. Queen Tide, Jovial Jody Malarkey, and Rock Your Socks is going to be pulled out of the race. First quarter of the last mile, 30.7. Ruby Rainbow. Rainbow is the lamplighter. She's doing it easily out in front. Amy Lee nice and handy on the outside, so it's going to be a real sprint home. What a good feeling, a touch keen. Third leader's back, Sweet Nelly Joy 1-1. A whole lot of happy racing on the outside of Serenus. Next on the outside, Queen Tide Malarkey, four back the marker line. Jovial Jody and Rock Your Socks has been taken from the track. Second quarter, 31. You bet it's going to be a sprint home. They'll shoot the lights out from here. Ruby Rainbow moves into the back straight, leading it by a neck margin. Amy Lee without cover. What a good feeling. Right behind them in third, Sweet Nelly Joy one by one. Serenus three back the inside. A whole lot of happy. There goes Queen Tide. She starts to move now. Soldo three wide. Malarkey. Jovial Jody tracking up behind Queen Tide. 400 metres left to run. Back straight quarter. It was timed in 28-4. Ruby Rainbow travelling well. Margin gets out to 5 metres. Amy Lee drops into the trail second. What a good feeling. Can't go on. Sweet Nelly Joy moves to third. The rest being headed by a whole lot of happy. Ruby Rainbow. Ruby Rainbow into the home straight leads the way. Amy Lee is peeling to the outside again. Ruby Rainbow. Amy Lee's trying hard. Ruby Rainbow in front. Ruby Rainbow. Ruby Rainbow beat Amy Lee. Sweet Nelly Joy. A whole lot of happy is fourth. Next, Queen Tide. What a good feeling. Serenus. Malarkey. Jovial Jody. Rock Your Socks. Pulled out of the race. Final split 27.2. The mild rate 157.3 for racingandsports.com.
2: 2-7, 6-3. Ruby Rainbow takes it out. Pete McMullen, Grant Dixon going head to head as we

0: We often see at Albion Park. The result of that one will drop into your account if you've been lucky enough to snare a decent dividend there. One to go at Addington. It's on the other side.
1: 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Consistent, tough, unstoppable.
2: Stand up, ladies and gentlemen. Applaud the perfect pacer. Down to the line. Larry, you've done it again. Leaps of fame. What a win.
1: 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Betters Delight.
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0: Gold Band Taxi's mobile pace over the 1,980 metres, 7 days out from the best race meeting at Addington in a wee while. Maurice Holmes Vase, Basil Dean, Rising Stars final. Be a cracking night next Friday night, but before we get there, we've got one to go here, and the favourite, Thad, is Irish Dream, and no surprise, a horse with a big, big motor.
1: Yeah, it's been great, and everything it's done recently, no knock, getting beaten by Tactiva last time after getting home strongly. It was $2.25. We did have Transonic come out of the race for a 20% deduction, but it's been around $2.05 into $1.80, so a very well-backed favourite to end our night here at Addington. The second best back runner is clearly Better Bell. For the Dalgettys, yes, they're having a good night, and Carter's in the bike, so no surprise there's been some money there, but a little move from $8 into $6.50. We have seen some money for Rockin' Good in the last 10 minutes or so, but up to that had been a little bit quiet. And look, if you're looking for a blowout in the last, Classic Link is a losing result. Bruce Negus, we saw Monkey Major do something pretty good in the last, sitting there at $23. It's been a lovely night. I've got some for the Black Book at Addington. Terry Webster, Royal Bell, Franco Lomu was good. Ashley Frank's been a good night. Racing, Irish Dream, an odds-on favourite in the last, Andy.
2: Yeah, quality horse too. Always been a bit of a fan of his. I found one on top of him, but I think he is clearly the class horse of the field, Irish Dream, and when he brings his best, he's very good. I'm just with Rocking Good on top. Bit of gate speed draw as well. Barrier 2 probably going to be driven positively. Bit of gate speed from Better Bell at times as well, but the option's clearly there for Rocking Good to pop a trail if need be, if Better Bell does come out hard off the inside with no second row. So happy to be with Rocking Good on the each way. Irish Dream, clearly the horse to beat. Better Bell off the inside is racing well enough and has gate speed, and Lonikers can find the line with a bit of purpose if they go hard up front. 2, 6, 1, and 9 for me in the last.
0: Thanks for that, Andy, as we look there at Rocking Good in the colours of Brendan Hill with Ricky May doing the driving. But here's our favourite, Irish Dream. Yep, the form has been frank. Tactiva's subsequently come out and run a really good race in the National Handicap. I think he finished fifth after an early break, but he's got a big motor, Irish Dream, and I think we'll see it tonight.
3: Boy, Stumble Stud have got a bit of a rap on Tactiva going forward. I know they were stoked with the performance last week. This guy was very good behind him. Chased hard. He's been to the trials again. That was the Razor Horizon trial, driven very quietly, nice and cold, a typical Colin trial, just wanted to get off the place and have a run. I think he looks in fantastic order tonight. He really should dominate this on the best version of himself.
0: Agreed. As we look at Rocking Good, the old firm, Ricky May, Brendan Hill.
3: You actually thought the run last time out for fifth in the race won by nothing but you was very meritorious. Engaged in a couple of speed duels throughout after working hard to get to the front. Probably had no right to finish as close as what he did. There's probably not going to be as much pressure tonight. So if he finds the front again, there's no reason why he can't finish a couple of spots closer.
0: Run number one, Better Bell's in the right position to get an economical trip.
3: Yeah, well, she comes off some horrific barrier draws of late and goes from feast to famine pretty much, getting barrier one. I think she'll look to punch up and maybe look to trail a horse like Rocking Good. She's a definite place chance, at least with the right run, maybe trail three fence.
0: Flashing light on the helmet of Ross Cameron last time. He drives Lonikers, stormed home behind Cobra Charge.
3: Yeah, 56.1, and it sort of went against the grain as well because it was one of those 2,600-metre races where they weren't coming from back in the field, but he's flown home and flown past some very good horses. He's always been a bit of a talentless horse, but he's got a few quirks, I guess you could say, but that last run was really encouraging. Top four for me, I'll go Irish Dream, Better the Night to beat Rocking Good, Better Bell, and Lonikers goes in for fourth.
0: Thanks, Matthew. To you, Thad, for the final time, the Gold Band Taxis.
1: Yeah, they've just turned it out to $1.85, but no concern around Irish Dream, who does remain your hot runner in the race, so clearly the horse to beat according to customers. A Better Bell's the each way, $5.50. It was $8 after the scratching of Transonic. And yeah, really not too much else to speak of late. It's all about Irish Dream late in proceedings here, Greg.
0: Thank you, Thad. Gates about to roll for the final time. It's been a good night of harness action. A couple of excellent performances. Asymmetric return. Franco Lomu was very, very good. And Ashley Frank in that Rising Stars heat. Terrific run from it in a fresh condition as well. But the gate is rolling. There's the Kevin Fairburn pair. It'd be just like them to go good races back in grade like this. Commander Ben and Commander Joe, they'll be first four players, I'm sure, potentially in the last. But to Andy McCook for his description, of the last here at Addington.
2: For the last time tonight, thank you, Greg, as our Friday Night Lights audience joins us for the last time tonight here at the Met. Favourite is Irish Dream. He's all the rage as we get to dispatch point. Greenlight is on. ART Mobile pulls away for the last time. Rocking Good showing speed. Commander Ben, Commander Joe showing speed. Better Bell happy to let that speed go in front of her, and Lonica's improves out wider. Speed still on here. It's Commander Ben up for a decent old look at the lead. Then Showcase. Irish Dream happy to go back and stay out of all of that. And back to last of all, Taylor and Charlie is Classy Ling. So the speed's still on, but Rocking Good happy to stay in front of Commander Ben, who now takes a hole. Better Bell improves the inside to grab the trail, and Commander Joe rides the 1-1. Harness Link lead time 24 and 4. Lonica's in a nice spot, three back the outside. Showcase saves runs the inside. Irish Dream favourite second to last, and Classy Link is last of all. So he had to absorb a bit of pressure, Rocking Good, and they're not really coming up for air as yet. He leads the way over Commander Ben, who's just niggling away at the leader on the outside. Commander Joe rides the 1-1. In the trail is Better Bell. We'll be awaiting use of the Pebble Beach passing lane. Showcase next along the inside underneath of Lonica's. Irish Dream will be loving the speed on in front of him, and last of all the inside is Classy Link. First quarter in 30 flat, so they're running at a bit of tempo as Rocking Good brings him inside the 1,000, leads the way three quarters of a length. Commander Ben, Better Bell travels well the trail, and Commander Joe the 1-1. Showcase next to the inside, then Lonica's, Classy Link and Irish Dream, the favourites last of all. He's only 9 or 10 off the leader, and they have been going quick as Rocking Good leads the way by a quarter of a length. Second quarter, 30.6, the half in 60 and 6. Commander Ben, he's been parked but applying pressure throughout. Better Bell the trail, 1-1 Commander Joe. Next is Showcase, Lonica's back along the inside. Classy Link and Irish Dream is still last of all. 4.50 left to run. Commander Ben and Rocking Good, they've been at it throughout. Commander Joe the 1-1, he pulls out three wide now. Better Bell awaiting the passing lane. Lonica's in a dangerous spot, and Irish Dream coming to the outside. Third quarter, 29 and 2. Commander Ben, Commander Joe, they've put Rocking Good away.

0: Irish Dream starting to let down. Oh, he's coming quick, the big boy, and Irish Dream all over the top of them. Too good for Commander Joe. Third Lonica's fourth Classy Link, then Commander Ben, and behind them Better Bell Showcase and poor old Rocking Good. He'll sleep well tonight. He got no peace at all out in front, and he'll be last. Irish Dream, he was last, but there was a whole lot of speed on the entirety of the 1980 metre journey. And it suited him down to the ground. He powered home. Fourth quarter, 28-6. Aldebaran Park, last mile, 158-4. As we thank Al for all of our sectional times here tonight out of Addington Raceway. And Irish Dream, the favourite, too good for Commander Joe. It's 6 beating 5, 9 and 8. 6 beating 5, 9 and 8. Irish Dream, your winner. Well, he was back at the tail end of the field throughout, but you always felt relatively confident because they were fair moving out in front, and the class horse rolls over top for the fourth win in his 19 start career. The gelding by Down by the Seaside out of Splendid Bet. He's raced by John and Sandra Owens. Colin and Julie DeFilippi prepared out of Broadfield. Colin DeFilippi, the successful reinsman. Been a pleasure to bring you all of the action here tonight from the commentary box. Greg and Matt, I'll bid you both a very good evening. Irish Dream, Matt Markham's bit of the day, lands in the last, and gee, I know he's got there late in the last 50, but pretty decent watch when they were speeding along out in front.
1: Thank you, Andy. Thanks for your help. Good watch for John and Sandra Owens. Irish Dream. He's still green. He's still not quite there, Matthew, but man, when he lets down like that, Colin DeFilippi, Colin Julie Train, of course, he's going to win a lot of races.
2: I think the best word to describe him, he's a bit of a dork. Like, you saw him there at the 100 metres, he was going straight on by, and then he wanted to do a little hop, skip and a jump, the head went in the air. Then you saw him after the post, he's leaning all over Sam Thornley, who's having to push him off him. So he's getting better. There's still a lot of improvement left in him yet, but one thing is definite, Greg, and that's there's a massive, massive motor there. He has jogged that.
1: Yep, he has, and look, he's having a bit of a think about it there, but yeah, he's in the right barn to learn a whole lot more about himself, and Irish Dream is certainly doing that. So he gets the punters home in the last, just like the punters got it right in the first tonight as well, with Terry Webster winning that, and Bruce Negus obviously trained that horse, and he had a huge part to play in the development of Irish Dream as well. 6 minutes out, Thad, from the last out of Cambridge. Been super having you part of Friday Night Lights. Franco Mickey is the favourite here at $2.80.
3: Yeah, thank you, Greg. Look, a tricky way to end the night. We're on the bottom three here. Franco Mickey, $3 into $2.80, has been well backed. Mickey's Moment, $4.40 back to $4. That is the best back runner, Mickey's Moment, at this stage in terms of dollars invested. And says who? If you're looking for the each way blowout of the last, out there at $9.50, that has had some good support as well. We've seen no money for the one An Innocent Man or the two Kathy Freeman. Passcode's out there at 71 with no friends. And even Commander Lincoln, even though it's trimmed up a couple, doesn't have a lot of interest. 5, 6, and 7, we're going the big numbers in the last of the night, Matthew.
4: Yeah, I like Mickey's Moment here with the blinds going on, Thad. It's a horse who, through its career, has had the odd thing not go its way in terms of favours. Small field tonight might be a chance for him to punch forward and try and control the race with Fergus Schumacher on board. Of course, an accomplished junior driver is now trying his hand in the amateur driver's ranks, so you certainly lose nothing with having him on board. And Dylan and Joe Ferguson's team have both raced pretty well here this evening. Two lengths away from Black Beauty, 3 starts ago. I think that's good enough form to be having a bit of a shot here. Number 7, Says Who. This horse was able to beat Franco Mickey and Commander Lincoln last time they met. He draws outside of them here, so maybe a slight advantage to the other two. 6, Franco Mickey will run his usual honest race, and Commander Lincoln's very much the same. You'll find this a wee bit easier after running into See Your Mate last time. Beaten 7 lengths, See Your Mate ran well earlier on. 5, 7, 6, and 4 here to round out the card.
1: Excellent, Matthew. I hope you found the Raid fly spray in there to help you out with the last. Franco Mickey at $2.80. I don't mean that, Matthew. I'm sure you've got a wry smile on your face as we have a look at Franco Mickey. Jeff Darby David Butcher trains Jeff Darby doing the driving.
2: He comes out of a Winter Rewards race last time out, where he was 5th and behind Billy the Kid, who we saw run a pretty good race in our previous. Overall, his form probably stands out more than anything else. A lot of runs in some very good fields. slightly tricky draw to work with, but if

0: Jeff can get him into the right spot and be close enough turning for home, I'd expect to be pretty hard to beat in this.
1: You should be the winner of a couple of races. Mickey's Moment, Fergus Schumacher, doing the driving for Dylan and Joe Ferguson, who've already had success tonight.
0: Yeah, they certainly have, and there's enough in some of the form of Mickey's Moment. You've got to go back three starts to find the best of it, to suggest that, with all things being equal, he was a decent winning chance of this. Fergus may look to press forward, I think, try and get him onto the speed and control things. There's a little bit of speed to his insides, but I would expect that he can get there relatively comfortably and not be too far away at the finish.
1: Commander Lincoln's won four races, three here at Cambridge Raceway, trained and driven and owned by Andrew Sharp.
0: Yeah, and always competitive in these amateur driver races. He comes out of races behind See Your Mate and Another Collect, so he's going to find life a little bit easier here. Again, I think he's got to get himself into a pretty full position if he's going to be taking this out, but he's definitely top three, top four fodder.
1: Run number one in the book is Innocent Man. It's also won a couple of races, one of those here at Cambridge Raceway. Rodney Frampton trains, Bruce Hadley to drive.
0: Yeah, the fixed deafness come off tonight, the removable deafness go on. Aaron White was very keen on him at Alexandra Park a couple of weeks ago at a big price. He sat in the 1-1 and he was all done at the 500 metre mark. It was a really well below par performance. He comes in here with the ace draw to work with, is going to cover no extra ground. Maybe that gives him a chance of sneaking his way into the top four again at a nice each way quote.
1: Runner number two is Kathy Freeman. She's a mare by Sweet Lou, who is fresh up for Leah Hibble, has Craig Sharp.
0: Yeah, first up from a spell. There's been enough showing in the career of Kathy Freeman to suggest that at her best she would be competitive in this race. I probably would just like to see her with a run under the belt. We haven't seen her since the 26th of February when she raced at Manawatu, so maybe just a watch for me tonight.
1: Inside 2 minutes out from a start, there's Says Who, Kevin Hall drives for Nicky Chilcott.
0: Yeah, and was a winner in this grade and amateur driver race last time out, so brings the winning form forward to this race, and actually has a decent overall record as well, being out of Princess Kate, so there's a little bit of breeding on this side too. Cops the widest draw with the scratching of Reet Petite, so a little bit dictated too by what happens to the inside of him early on, but you would say with the form that he's been in of late that he wouldn't be the worst chance of going back to back here, so a definite include for me in the last.
1: All right, let's have a look at your top four. Whilst we're looking at Pass Code, who is 100-1?
0: Yeah, and probably needs to show a little bit more. Obviously, first up from a spell, haven't seen her since the 4th of February at Cambridge and behind Mickey Mirage. Looking for an improving run and maybe one to follow as we work our way through these amateur races in the coming weeks. Numbers for me, Franco Mickey goes in on top. I think he picks himself here. He's a deserved favourite. Says Who off the back of that excellent last start win here, being back to the trial since. Commander Lincoln goes in for third, never too far away in this grade, and Mickey's Moment in for fourth. So we'll go 6, 7, 4, and 5 in the last of the night.
1: Excellent. Whistle has blown, Matthew, for the final race out of Cambridge. Of course, back at Cambridge next week for those Silk Road final for the fillies and mares in the Trotting Gate. And of course, earlier in the night, that second heat. It's going to be very, very hard to beat Hillbilly Bundy and or She's Gold, because they were quite exceptional and distanced the rest. The gate is rolling for the final time. Matthew Cross doing the calling out of Cambridge tonight. He, of course, heads to Taupo while he's up there, so enjoying a northern sojourn. Let's head to you, Matthew, for your call of the last.
2: Yeah, I think one of the most exciting things about Sunday, Greg, is we see a horse just bobbling there, Kathy Freeman, is a couple of those trials prior to the meeting. Have a look through those fields. I think El Vencedor heads up the trial on the first trial and then Well Written heads around in the second. So there'd be a few eyes on those there on Sunday. Down to the start. Last of the night, race number 11, 1700. Galloping off the inside, Innocent Man, as the green light went on, had to be steadied. Mickey's Moment is sent forward in the middle and finds the front and finds it easily as well. So Mickey's Moment strolled to the lead. Franco Mickey over to second on the outside. Kathy Freeman hunting through underneath of Pass Code and Says Who is out three wide and progressing on now from Innocent Man and Commander Lincoln. So Mickey's Moment, an easy leader. Mickey's Moment, 6.8 was the run off the gate, and will swing around the corner by a length and a half on Franco, Mickey, and three wide Says Who getting handy. In the trail, Kathy Freeman from Passcode on the outside of Innocent Man, and Commander Lincoln is last. So Mickey's moment through the straight, 28.5 was the opening quarter, and Mickey's moment leads the way, working really hard. Three wide is Says Who on the outside of Franco, Mickey. Kathy Freeman fourth in the trail from Passcode, who's right up on the steel, running fifth outside of Innocent Man.

0: Here is Franco Mickey, hunts through in the middle and leaves it out there. Kathy Ford at 29.2. One out, one back is Passcode from Innocent Man and Commander Lincoln. Mickey's moment down the back and he travels. Out by a length and a half on Franco Mickey. And then came Kathy Freeman, says who out three wide. Passcode the middle, Commander Lincoln back with cover. And then Innocent Man, but it's Mickey's moment who brings him off the back. 4.75 to go in full flight as well, led by 2.5. Up here, Mickey's moment at the 400. 30 seconds, the third quarter. Opened up by three lengths now from Franco Mickey. And then came Says Who trying to run on Commander Lincoln. Mickey's moment turned in front. Four lengths the margin. Franco Mickey battling on Passcode. Commander Lincoln wider. Mickey's moment still led by four lengths from Franco Mickey. Passcode the inside and then Commander Lincoln. 100 to go though. This is all over. Mickey's moment runs them ragged here in the last. And Mickey's moment, far too good. Beats Franco Mickey, Commander Lincoln and Passcode the outsider, I think, just runs fourth from Innocent Man. They were followed across next by Says Who and a break off to Kathy Freeman. There was not one point of that race where Mickey's moment was ever going to get beat. Every step of the way, he travelled. Fergus Schumacher got him to about the 400, gave him about an inch and a half of rein, and away he went, Mickey's moment. The blinds on tonight, Dylan and Joe Ferguson, they've had a nice out. Couple of wins on the program for them. Win four, start number 33, 30.1 that last quarter. Mile rate of 158.1. It'll be Mickey's moment, 5 beats 6, 4 and 3, 5, 6, 4 and 3. He had good intent at the start, Fergus. I think the horse was going to get him there no matter what. Strolled to the front and has won this quite convincingly. 6 second Franco Mickey, 4 Commander Lincoln, 3rd, 3 is 4th Passcode. It's 5, 6, 4 and 3. Greg, to yourself and Matt and Nicole down in the stables with us here tonight. For myself, it's very good evening. We'll see you on Sunday from Taupo.
1: Good on you, Matthew. Thanks so much for your help tonight. And Fergus Schumacher, first drive as an amateur. Bang. Thanks for that little wee tidbit there. Matt Markham. Also, news coming through from the bookmakers, Ben Grimstone. Captain's Mistress has been back from $5 into $3 in the New Zealand Cup. That would suggest that the Flying Mare, the reigning Inter-Dominion champion, might be making her way to the second Tuesday in November. Time for us to wrap the action out of Addington Raceway, though, and need to head to a highlight from Mark Cookson. In fact, Mark, we're not going to go with the highlight. The highlight's been having you part of the trackside team in the last 15 years. So many highlights you've had. You made the Sunday session what it was with some of your antics on there. You obviously hosted New Zealand Cup Day, which is a huge accolade to you. Congratulations on the last 15 years.
2: Thank you very much for that, Greg. It's been a dream of mine. It was when I was a little kid to become a trackside presenter. I thought I could do that when I was younger, watching my small 14-inch TV back in the 1990s and watching all of the presenters. I thought I could do that. And for 15 years, I got to do it. I got to do almost everything, every position here at trackside and, of course, radio trackside in the earlier years, present up and down the country. So I'd like to thank all of the crew that have supported me from the trackside team all across the country, of course, Avalon Studios in Wellington and at Stanley Street in Auckland. A big thanks to all of our participants from the three codes who helped us out and spoke to me in interviews and helped with our content, and especially to the Friday Night Lights participants in the harness game that have really welcomed me in down here in the stables. It's not quite goodbye. I'll be popping up on trackside from time to time. In fact, I think I'm back on FNL in a few weeks time, but after 15 years full time, that's me, Greg, over and out.
1: Thanks so much, Mark, and yep, there's been plenty of fans around the country have enjoyed your contribution over that period, and like you say, you're not lost to us at all.

0: myself and his group effort here at Trackside has been next to none, and we're working together very shortly soon as well. So yeah, goodbye to the full-time role, but looking forward to still obviously having Mark with us as part of our Trackside team. We've had some great racing here this evening, of course part of our 11 race card. Great to have Matt Cross up in the commentary box, and just unfortunately there that fly down the throat, but he recovered really well to get through the remaining couple of races. We set it up at the top of the evening to be a day where a night where we were going to follow quite a few risks, and I think it's certainly proved that. It's been a night of doubles. We've had, I think, four drivers driving doubles. Morris McKendry bookending. We had doubles for Josh Dickey, also for Peter Ferguson, and of course our driver to follow in Andre Poutama. So hopefully you've followed in on those interviews throughout the evening. In terms of a standout highlight for mine, I'm going to stick with one of my all-time favourites to watch live, Mitch Constantine. Geez, a powerful front-running horse, and we see him out in action. I was lucky enough to be on track covering that World Drivers' Chance heat that he won with James McDonald in that slashing time back, of course, at the end of last year. But seeing him out in front doing his thing, he's such a big, strong horse. He's very impressive, giving the crowd, which we had a nice crowd here at the clubhouse today, a really good sight there out in front. From me, Nicole, all of our crew, of course, Matt across in the commentary box, we will bid you farewell this evening. Back here, of course, next week for Yes Those Silk Road, the final, and also some really nice races, including, of course, a first heat for the fillies, the Sire Stakes, the two-year-olds in action. All that and more to enjoy. We'll see you next week.
1: Good on you, Nicole. Thanks for your input tonight. To Matthew Cross, of course, out of Cambridge. To you, Matt Markham, thanks for being in studio tonight.
2: Yeah, it's been nice and enjoyable. I think we've seen some really good performances. Looking forward to next week, particularly here at Addington with the rising star, the Morris Holmes, and of course, the Basil Dean. I'll be back on the bookie desk bringing you all the news from the trading.
1: Excellent stuff. Thanks very much. That's Matt Markham. That has been Friday Night Lights, brought to you by Woodland Stud. Big thank you to all of the right people pushing the right buttons for us. We'll see you in 7 days.
3: Spurs in front and he's too tough in the end. Paramount Spur holds off very majestic.
4: Franco Lomu inside run for John Stewart, but Franco Lomu, oh, he's whipped straight past them. Franco Lomu too good.
5: Yeah, lovely horse, lucky enough to just drive him a couple of times, but yeah, he's got a great turn of foot.
3: Hillbilly Bundy and She's Gold the two. Hillbilly Bundy kicks, kicks good and wins. Hillbilly Bundy and Neck Beat, She's Gold.
4: Flying Home, inside Ferrari's Ideal. These are the three. Flying Home, the visionary. Flying Home wins.
6: John Wheeler and Kerry Hobbs got a share in this fella, so yeah, they might be shouting a few beers at the Taranaki Gallops tomorrow maybe.
3: Nazare's running a big race. War Chief and Nazare. Nazare's gone past War Chief. Nazare, first up, too good, and he'll only improve as well.
4: Asymmetric return at Eastern Dole. They drive. Oh, there's nothing in it. Looks like Asymmetric return will do enough.
3: Mick Constantine, Hooray Henry, late on the inside, is flying, but not flying enough. Mick Constantine.
4: They're right across the track, but it's Ashley Frank with a kick. Oh, stumbling in. Who really starts to fly? Ashley Frank and stumbling in. Ashley Frank.

to 130. Had no luck at all at Sandown last run. Before that, a winner at Sandown and performed very well at the Meadows in high-class races recently. He's a clear favourite. Thanks, Tim. Favourite 8, Amaron Toy, 150 into 128, back to 130. Slick Night Race, 5 into 480. Midnight Phantom, 360 to 750. Paul for Rocks, 11 to 21. Khaleesi, 23 to 34. And Balding Sandy, 34 out to 41. About to move in. Bendigo Race 4, GRV Distance Racing. Nearly $3,000 of the connections of the winner here, and Amron Toy,

0: is the shorty from box eight. Coming up. Moving in at Bendigo, race four. Amron Toys, the short price favourite here at $1.30. Coming up. Odds are right evens following and they're right to go. Green lights on, they're set to run. Racing. Amron Toy began well, gets a clear unimpeded run early as Kalesi leads out. Amron Toy going up wide out to challenge. Back near the inside is Poor for Rock as they turn out of the straight. Followed by Midnight Phantom, Balding Sandy and Slick Nitro, the tail ender. Kalesi off the rail leads. Amron Toy goes up to join it now, going down the back. And shortly afterwards, the favourite takes a lead. Got checked from behind a bit there, Amron Toy. Got galloped on a bit, but he's been able to pick himself up and draws clear now to Poor for Rock. Slick Nitro, Midnight Phantom, Kalesi dropping out, then Balding Sandy, but Amron Toy turned full of running, well clear of Slick Nitro, and the favourite romps clear. Amron Toy wins easily to Slick Nitro, Midnight Phantom, then Balding Sandy and Poor for Rock. Kalesi last in the run there, 37.72. 37.72 for Amron Toy, number eight. Despite a little hiccup going down the back straight, he was able to pick himself up and forge clear coming to the turn, and in the finish he's won by an ever-extending four or five lengths. Eight Amron Toy beats two Slick Nitro, ahead of one Midnight Phantom. Fourth is seven Balding Sandy. 8-2-1, seven runs fourth. 8-2-1 and seven. 4 by 2 3/4. 4 by 2 3/4. 4-10. 14.93.
1: 20. And he's expected to win again according to this market because they have unloaded on him, Ideal Abronski. So we're right on start time now. This kicks off the Tab Treble. There's the starting signal. So runners are now being called forward. Ideal Abronski. He opened $2 just over James Alfred at $2.30. He's now $1.20. He got as short as $1.10 there, Ideal Abronski. And James Alfred out to $6. Sassaba, 7 out to 12. He's back at 9. Big odds, all other runners. This is the first leg of the treble. And these runners are scoring up. This is the third and final heat of the Celts and Geldings division for the Kiebred Triad. Fire and Passion, Pure Grunt. They were the heat winners earlier. We're just about ready. Stand by for a start. There's the light. They're off and pacing. Favourite away, well, Ideal Abronski. Sassaba shows speed. Ideal Abronski starting to extend. And he's going to take over Ideal Abronski. Ideal Abronski leading Sassaba. Opal Lane quickly on the scene. Deeper lost and found. Just behind them, Tonjay. Piccolo Diavolo down on the marker line. Three back. James Alfred. I Am Hugo. Drifting back, Mac Attack. And King Bling. He ends up last on the inside. Into the back straight, nearing the mile marker. Ideal Abronski, the long odds on favourite, sets it up, leads the way. The margin, 3 metres, lost and found. Sassaba, he sits third, leaders back. Opal Lane is now fourth, one by one. Fifth, three back on the inside, Piccolo Diavolo. Next, Tonjay, I Am Hugo, James Alfred, King Bling. Mac Attack, he's last on the outside. Now here's the move by McMullen, James Alfred. Back third last, he eases three wide and he's starting to circumnavigate quickly. In front, Ideal Abronski. Ideal Abronski shows the way, James Alfred goes to second. He parks outside the leader and favourite, Sassaba racing third. He's got a ringside seat, the two favourites hook up now. Lost and found, he's fourth, one by one. Piccolo Diavolo, fifth, three back the inside. Opal Lane, Tonjay, I Am Hugo. Mac Attack and King Bling sitting last on the inside. First quarter of the last mile, 31.5, just under 1,000 metres left to run. Ideal Abronski leading the way by a neck. James Alfred, nice and handy on the outside. Sassaba, he's third, leaders back. Lost and found, fourth, 1-1. Piccolo Diavolo, fifth, three back the inside. Next is Opal Lane. I Am Hugo, the inside. Tonjay, then King Bling. Mac Attack, second quarter, 30.6. Going down the back straight, nearing the 600-metre marker. The leader is the favourite, Ideal Abronski. He's got a neck to spare over James Alfred. Sassaba, he's ready to go. Third, leaders back. Lost and found, 1-1. Yet Connect Appeal, Piccolo Diavolo, Opal Lane, I Am Hugo, Tom.

0: Sanjay. Next is King Bling. Mac Attack still back at the tail. Back straight quarter. 28.6. Ideal to Bronski. He's about to go full throttle. He leads the way. The margin is still a neck. Trying hard, James Alfred. Sassabar is third. Lost and Found peels deeper. Even wider is Opal Lane. They're into the home straight. Ideal to Bronski. Ideal to Bronski gets to work and he's clear. The margin 5 metres. Sassabar goes to second. Then James Alfred. But Ideal to Bronski. Ideal to Bronski takes it. Maybe James Alfred kicked back to claim second. Just in front of Sassabar. Fourth, I'd say Lost and Found. Opal Lane, Piccolo Diavolo not too far away. Next over the line, King Bling, Mac Attack, Tonjay. I Am Hugo. Final split 27. The time, it's 1:56.7 for racingandsports.com. Too good the favourite. Ideal to Bronski. Ideal to Bronski, Adam Sanderson, back-to-back Albion Park victories.
1: Minor... Three-year-old Colton Gildings of the 2026 QBred Triad. Race number 8, we get back to the Phillies Heats. A couple more to come on a busy program there tonight at Albion Park. 11 races to get into. Here's Geelong, race number 4, 30 seconds away. James Vandermaar's there with Blackpool Finn out of box number 1, suggesting it can beat O'Biscuit and Slick Tommy somewhere there in the picture as well. Let's get to Geelong with James.
2: Oddly Cool is the first emergency to go around in the straight track championship, and this greyhound O'Biscuit is the second reserve in the national series up the straight with the state final on Sunday. So if there's one more scratching in that race, she'll have to front up on Sunday in the straight track championship. Very rare to see two scratchings in a race of that nature. Chevero's already come out, so number 9 at this stage will be going from the middle draw there with the scratching of Chevero. That's Oddly Cool. If there's one more scratching, O'Biscuit will front up on Sunday in the state final of the straight track championship. Right here, right now, race 4 about to be run and won. O'Biscuit's the odds on favourite, now just nudging out to even money, $2. Blackpool Finn at $3.80. He's got really good early speed. And he tracked a good one home last start, Divot, although beaten over 4 lengths. But the favourite in box 2, that's O'Biscuit. And they're set to run now. Last one in, green light on, and they're set. Geelong race number 4, favourite in box 2. Off and chasing, O'Biscuit third to go. Blackpool Finn Anchor Cranker won the start. O'Biscuit's just going to let them go. Settle down third, come to the outside to try and make her run. And then Slick Tommy, who gets through along the inside, followed Righteous Fury and Aston Pluto back at the end. So Blackpool Finn led. O'Biscuit's tracking through now. Comes to the outside. Blackpool Finn a length. O'Biscuit, who's trying to drive but won't get there. Blackpool Finn won at 3/4 to O'Biscuit. Third in Slick Tommy and fourth in Anchor Cranker. 1, 2, 3, 4. Then a break to Righteous Fury and Aston Pluto was the last one in. 22.52 the gallop for Blackpool Finn. Really deep.
1: We'll beat O'Biscuit and Slick Tommy as tip there with the late mail at the track with James. Pays north of $4. 22.51 the run. 4.80 best of the tight options. Craig Easy is at Parks for us. Last 30 seconds of betting. He's tipping us into Studley Starlight here at the $6 to beat Limbo and Lenny 9.50, both worth covering. And Zoltan, a really good roughie at the $26. So right around this favourite, who's trading nice and short at the 2.10, Altiano. Richmond, fourth event at the Greyhounds, will be next tonight on Sky One. Here's Parks with Craig.
3: So the mobile's in position. Thank you, Tim. Welcome back. $2.10 here for number 1, Altiano. He's your favourite. It was a big win last week. Excuse me. Sorry, it didn't win. It was a big run, I meant to say. Cough got me. $5.50 about number 4, Studley Starlight. $8.50 about 2, Brooklyn Bandit. And $8.50 also for number 9, and that is Limbo Lenny. So all these runners opened up in single figures this morning, except for Mohawk Park. And now there's only 4 of them, and the Mohawk Park did get to $9.50, but it's just at $10 now. So this is the second half of our program. 10 big races here tonight. Cold has seemed to plateaued out a little. Either that or our ears can't get any colder. And they're starting to move forward. Altiano will go around the favourite at 2.30. Probably had Back Me Next Start written all over it at Dubbo last week. was held up for a run and should have finished a lot closer than the 15 metres that finished behind the winner. So they're moving up behind the gate. The Kennards Parks Pace. Race 6. Heading around to a start. Set. Ready. Coming at me now. And away they go. Getting away nicely in the centre of the track was Studley Starlight, but going straight to the lead is Brooklyn Bandit. Over on the inside is Altiano, and out in fourth spot at the moment, Paikaka Ricky. Going along the inside now is Mohawk Park as they leave the home straight, and alongside it on the outside is Calm Reason. Further back in the field then, as they make their journey into the back straight at the lap and three-quarter mark, was Captain Lamfair, and going underneath it is Calm Reason now. Further back in the field then, as they race down the back straight, is Lim Limbo Lenny, and then came further back in the field along the inside to Zoltan, and last of all and in the running line is Erk McGlurk. They go past the first quarter in 28.6, and in front is Altiano. Gets no excuse tonight. It's in front by a neat length. In second spot on the outside is Studley Starlight. Brooklyn Bandit trails the leader as they're about to enter the home straight with a lap to travel, and on the outside of it now, moving up stylishly, is Paikaka Ricky into the 1-1. Further back in the field then along the inside as they run down that home straight was Mohawk Park, and then came Captain Lanfair. Further back to Calm Reason, on the outside next was Limbo Lenny, and the last pair on the outside is Erk McGlurk, and on its inside is Zoltan. 30.8 that second quarter, 59 for the half. They've got about 650 metres to travel, and it's Altiano in front by 4 or 5 metres. On the outside in second spot is Studley Starlight, and then Brooklyn Bandit trailing the leader, Paikaka Ricky 1-1. Mohawk Park's next, and then came Captain Lanfair. Behind those runners next is Limbo Lenny. Along the inside is Calm Reason. Around them on the outside into second last position, Erk McGlurk. And Zoltan last of all. 29 and 7 is that quarter. They leave the back straight. It's getting a little bit tired here, Altiano. It's in front by King Brown. On the outside in second spot at the moment is my Studley Starlight. Brooklyn Bandit needs a run behind them as they start to bunch up. Out three word is Mohawk Park and Captain Lanfair. And the widest runner is Limbo Lenny. Fighting hard is Altiano. They're coming at it, but they're not getting it at the moment, and Altiano will hang on. Altiano first, a good go for second, Brooklyn Bandit, and also there was on the outside Studley Starlight. The widest runner was Limbo Lanny, and then came in that photo also Captain Lanfair. Further back in the field then, across the line was Calm Reason.
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0: three races and he's won three in his career here at this 400 metres at least. So runners are moving over with their flannos on for the Pathways race number four, flannos for Farmers. At the boxes and about to move in for race four, field of six to run. $1.07 out to 1.15. They're letting you on. Hovering, number three. So about to line up. Where's Harry's drawn the inside? Placed away now with the favourite Hovering. And Whoopi Express goes up. Carver Queen forward. Wish she's the best. And Autumn Boy on the outside. Odds on Jolly, number three, Hovering for Andrew Hunter, and the green light goes on now. There's the way from Bear, and here's the Provocateur in motion. They're set to go. Ready, set. Lid flies, and fast away was Hovering, and he'll go over and find the fence from Carver Queen, second, and Autumn Boy scouting wide into third, followed by Whoopi Express, and she's the best. And where's Harry's last? Hovering off the back, raced away. Six lengths in front of Autumn Boy, four lengths away to Carver Queen. Whoopi Express runs on, but Hovering, the odds on Jolly, is rocketing to the line. It went up by almost six lengths. Second into Autumn Boy, third was Whoopi Express, followed by Carver Queen into fourth placing, and a long gap away to She's the Best and Where's Harry, and the time is 22.7.
1: Certainly bounces back there tonight, really dominant, didn't get under anyone's guard from a betting perspective at around that 1.10. Autumn Boy will be expressed to be second and third. Geelong race number six will wrap things up there tonight over the 2100 metres. Close to jump time, 1.65 Lord Logan trying to go back to back after a dominant Melton win last week on debut. Tab says 2.20 into $1.65. Let's get to Geelong. They're over 2100 metres for their last tonight.
2: Muse at 17, 19 Azali, 41 for I'm a Bogan Boy. Evolution Lodge Trot. Evolution Lodge, terrific supporters here and sponsors at Geelong as the mobile

0: Third, the inside is Argold Muse. Three back, the inside, I'm a Bogan Boy. And then came Azali. And settling down last of the sixes, Dance Fighter. Into the first turn they head, and Rama Sayego led. Lord Logan across to sit second. The favourites are without cover early. 2 metres off the lead, Argold Muse is third, the inside. As they work their way into the back straight, then in fourth spot is Azali. Three back along the pegs is I'm a Bogan Boy. And settling down at the back of the field is I'm a Bogan Boy stablemate, Dance Fighter. Lead time 37.4, and Rama Sayego with Jason Lee going for a double for the last two races on the card. Leads the way from Lord Logan, Chris Alford, who's already had a winner tonight as well. It's in second spot, so the second favourite leads the favourite. Then Argyle Muse, who's third, Azali is fourth, and then I'm a Bogan Boy and Dance Fighter. Up to the turn, they're heading towards the 1200, and it's Rama Sayego the leader. Rama Sayego went through a lead time of 37.4 and then the first quarter 31.9. Lord Logan, who as a five-year-old won on debut and had to sit without cover, it has to do the same tonight. Argyle Muse in behind them third, Azali is fourth. It's one out, one back with just over a circuit to travel. Fifth on the inside is I'm a Bogan Boy, and Dance Fighter is last of the six runners, but only about 18 metres from the lead. Out of the straight, they're into the final circuit for the final race of the night, the Evolution Lodge Trot, and the leader is Rama Sayego. Goes through the Akira Concrete Structures 800 and now into the Evolution Lodge Bend, and it leads from Lord Logan. In third spot is Argyle Muse. Azali is fourth as Lord Logan starts to put a bit of pressure to Rama Sayego heading down the back straight. 30.9 second quarter, and the two favourites are together. It's Rama Sayego from Lord Logan. Argyle Muse in behind them is third with 500 left to go, and then Azali, who drops off. Dance Fighter went to fourth. Into the Bet Focus Bend, they go through the 400. Rama Sayego and Lord Logan together. 29 the third quarter, and they've dashed right away now, out 15 to Argyle Muse, and then Dance Fighter. Rama Sayego just led Lord Logan. They've got the race between them as they turn for home. The big boy Lord Logan balancing up now. He goes up to put his nose in front of Rama Sayego. Lord Logan starts to draw clear halfway up the straight. Lord Logan, five-year-old, two starts, two wins, sat in the death seat both times and has won easily. Second goes to Rama Sayego, who's got its fair share of talent. The form will hold up here. 15 away down Dance Fighter, and then came I'm a Bogan Boy, Azali and Argyle Muse. 29.9 the final quarter, and the mile rate was 21.9 for Team Zav. He's a nice type. He set an impression on debut, sitting without cover at Melton. A fair bit stronger tonight, but you could see by the drive with Chris Alford, he was just happy to be there. And signs are really good for this five-year-old by Andover Hall out of Naughty. And raced by Boots Properties, manager M. Boots, trained by Brent Lilly, driven by Chris Alford. A driving double for Chris. Rama Sayego, good effort, a gutsy run, stuck to its task well. Marg and Paddy Lee and Jason Lee, and Dance Fighter third, Anne-Marie Conroy. 5-3-6, one I'm a Bogan Boy fourth, and Argyle Muse number two was fifth. 5-3-6-1, and fifth.
1: Lord Logan is going to beat Rama Sayego, and Dance Fighter takes out the last in nice fashion. Lord Logan, early in its first preparation, signs are good. 5-3-6 in the final event from Geelong Harness Racing there tonight. Going to Bendigo for the dogs. Race number 5 over the 425. Heading out towards the start, two clear chances. They say 230 for Reality Secret. Chevron Stroll's the other of them. Now out to 260. 550 Quest for Style. And Misclassified at the 650. Next best tab fixed odds. 320 into 230 out of box number 3. Reality Secret on the hunt for career win number 6 there tonight. Jump time with Rob.
2: Reality Secret, Chevron Stroll, 340 into 260. They dominate. Here, 3 and 4 dominating in the market. Good, Tim. Thank you. They're at the start. Reality Secret, 230, 260, Chevron Stroll. Quest for Style's been pretty steady at 550, 290, all the way out to 650, Misclassified. It opened favourite this morning. It's now really a despised fourth favourite in the market. The other four right out the gate. 61 Rufika Yumiko, 51 Pop Pop Bang, 41 Poor Eaton, 101 Reggae Miss. Coming up, Bendigo race number 5. They're moving in. Odds are right evens following, and they're set to go. Well, last of them locked in. They're settling in and

0: Ready with the green light on. We're running 4:25. Set. Racing. Slow to go there, Reality Secret and Chevron Stroll, and winning at Rivia Yumiko from Misclassified. Reality Secret took off and went straight through in the middle and grabbed the lead now around the first corner. Followed by Quest for Style, Chevron Stroll, Paul Eaton, Pop Pop Bang and Reggae Miss. Around the turn, Reality Secret takes the lead now. Misclassified, Rivia Yumiko, Chevron Stroll down the outer. Reality Secret in front though and beat Chevron Stroll. Third Quest for Style, then Rivia Yumiko, followed by Pop Pop Bang poking through in the centre. Misclassified, Fired Paul Eaton and Reggae Miss, and the run there is around about 24.121.
1: 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To Newcastle, race number five, 20 seconds away from official jump time here. Runners out on the track, $2.40 for Sunlight Stride, the tab favourite. Brandon Kronborg's happy to tip that way. And 8, 9 and 5, key dangers to beat. Just about jump time. Let's get out to BK.
2: Does look very hard to beat here. I mean, it's got the requisite speed to cross these, and I didn't think its last effort was despicable, but it certainly wasn't as good as what I thought it would have done in a previous preparation. So maybe this is better for Sunlight Stride here. The previous one from the Ricky Alchin and Ash DeLosa combination won by as far as you could kick a jam jar. It was really, really good. So we're just about good to go here. Sunlight Stride getting out a little bit late, but it's only got the two long odds chances drawn. It's inside. The happy 80th Bill Buckley, three-year-old. What a great achievement, Bill. Hope you're enjoying your birthday. Ready to run at the mile. Signal. Racing. Executive Decisions was away okay, but have a look at Sunlight Stride burst forward, and it's able to lead pretty clearly. Pleasant Heights is starting to work across, and Modern Mischief's going to try and take some cover. Back behind those runners is Dublin City Rambler, and up on the inside of runners then is Executive Decisions. Wide out 3-2-9's trying to work into the race. Back behind those in the second half of the field is Rory O'Tara. Next on the inside is Maya McLaren, the last start winner, and Cyclone Daisy is last. As they run the top bend, the first section was 29, very much controlled, and rolling to the front was Modern Mischief to lead 5 metres. Second is Pleasant Heights, and now in an awkward spot is the favourite Sunlight Stride. Three markers as 3-2-9 goes up to Breeze. Then Dublin City Rambler, one out and one back. The inside Executive Decisions to its out of Rory O'Tara, and the last pair, My McLaren and Cyclone Daisy's last as they approach halfway. This has been a dawdle up the front here. The second section was 30-8, 50-8 the half, and Modern Mischief leads the way by 4 metres. The outside is 3-2-9. Pleasant Heights the inside, and it's being followed by Sunlight Stride. To its outer is Dublin City Rambler, Rory O'Tara, by McLaren, Executive Decisions up on the inside, and last is Cyclone Daisy. Race is about to change complexion. 550 metres left to go. It's Modern Mischief that leads the way from 3-2-9. Pleasant Heights is just lurking in behind. Third section was 28-2. To the outside is Dublin City Rambler. Favourites in all sorts here. Sunlight Stride can't get a look at them. It's trying to work into the clear, but I don't think there's going to be a run that presents for it. As heads are turned for home, 2:25 to go. Modern Mischief leads the way and tries to zip clear. Up on the outside now, Dublin City Rambler's coming. Sunlight Stride getting through the pack when it's all too late, but Dublin City Rambler crush over the top. Too good. Dublin City Rambler beat Modern Mischief. Third in a photo, Pleasant Heights, or up on the inside, Sunlight Stride, never a factor. Then comes My McLaren. Next o'clock in Executive Decisions, 3-2-9. Cyclone Daisy, and last was Rory O'Tara in 56. Well, that was just a really, really strong run from Dublin City Rambler. And in the end, has just proved well and truly too strong. Seven will get third take note, so it'll be 6573. 6573.
1: Dublin City Rambler out to $12. Gets the job done from Newcastle. Modern Mischief and Pleasant Heights second and third behind. We've got Gloucester Park for harness racing inside of 3-4 minutes or so. We'll get there in a moment. Back to Geelong for now. Off to the Dogs and 60 seconds out from a jump in the fifth. Analysation sits right up at the pointy end of betting at

0: Bendigo in the lead up to this over the 500 metres. One from four, the Recce 9, and 240, 270, and back into 250. Rock solid in betting. 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Let's get to James, 30 seconds away.
1: He's in great form. He's won his last three. He's been showing terrific early speed as well. He's going to need to do everything right in this event. There's depth in the race. Blackpool Winter has been going well. Aston Bugsy's a very fast beginner as a rule. He's drawn the four rally. And Mapunga Envy, if you go back two starts ago, a 5.07, 29.43 at Sandown Park. So if they all begin as well as they can, Dad's Surprise has been jumping well, and so can Quest for Storm. It's not going to be an easy cross for analysation, but from box number seven on his home deck, he should be very hard to beat. He's a greyhound with a wonderful strike rate, which is often the case of the Ash Terry and Nathan Rooney train runners. They have phenomenal strike rates, and this one's no exception. 39 starts for 22 wins. He's been very well placed, and he's shooting for four on the bounce here tonight. It's a tough assignment, though. There's a bit of speed in the race on his left-hand shoulder as they move in. Vic Bread Series, heat number one. Favourite in the black, just nudging out to 270 analysation. And they're now set to start. Race five, green light on, ready at Geelong. They're set. Off and racing, analysation absolutely charged out of box number seven. He is going to cross and burn away. Led by four lengths to Blackpool Winter, going through Aston Bugsy up to third, around the Mapunga Envy. A long break to Quest for Storm, Purumba Jazzman, and now back at the end, Wanby. Analysation ran this really hard. He's three lengths in front from Blackpool Winter, then Mapunga Envy who runs on, but this is a real winning machine. Analysation, terrific start to finish, a big winner. Analysation by five, Blackpool Winter, third Mapunga Envy, and fourth near the inside Aston Bugsy, then Purumba Jazzman, back with Dad's Surprise Wanby, and one of the last to clock in, Quest for Storm. Gee, that was lightning speed off the mat. 25.
0: Analysation gets the job done again. It makes it four wins on the bounce. Win number 23 there tonight. Running second, Blackpool Winter, Mapunga Envy be second and third. Let's go to Gloucester Park, race number three. Tips at the track, Starlight Dream on top of Ruby Lavera. Let's go trackside.
2: Way there in really good style. She has just eased out to $2.90 and has forfeited favouritism to Sweet Coco at $2.80, who has now inherited the lead position of the betting. Just looks a little bit complicated for Sweet Coco. She doesn't have electric early speed, neither does Starlight Dream, but she could burrow up, whereas Sweet Coco is drawn in three. Hunger Strike between them has some dash. Whether she can cross Starlight Dream from next door, I'm not 100% sure.

0: provide a late ambush if they did overdo it at any stage, and Starlight Dream was. She's certainly a big, big place chance if she can hold that position on the second row. And there is some money around for Captains Have Time. He's got the ability, but it looks pretty tough from gate number 12. In any case, I put Starlight Dream on top tonight. I think she can do enough to lead, and if she does, you're on pretty good terms with herself. But the thing with her, she's just as good from behind. So you've got a double whammy, a double chance if you support her. Matt?
1: Thank you very much, Hayden. Field coming forward, Starlight Dream. Hunger Strike, Sweet Coco, Sebastian James, Kujan, Louis LeBeau, El Waddell, Hilvey Bondi, Captain Said So, Hilvey Bondi Scratching, of course, Ruby Lavera, Push Button Rock, and Captains Have Time. Favourite at 3:10, Sweet Coco, fascinating contest. They're ready, and with the green light, they're on their journey, and the front line, basically a bit of a staggered start. Sebastian James is trying to surge and get around Hunger Strike, and on the inside, Starlight Dream didn't have the speed, and then locked wheels with Hunger Strike, and Sebastian James got to the top, so Starlight Dream unhooks, will be leaders back, but was unable to hold the top. And rolling forward around the outside is El Waddell, driving through in the center there also is Hunger Strike as they head down the straight. Hall Jr. in a rare move is hanging out the back of the cart there with Sweet Coco, gets the mare to settle. Ruby Lavera three back the pegs, and Push Button Rock and Louis LeBeau goes down to the inside. Captains Have Time, Kujan from the awkward draw is back to second to last, and at the tail of the field is Captain Said So. 36.2 as they run to the riverside, and Sebastian James was able to burn off the arm and edge it in green. He's been in firing form as of late, and he heads down the back and leads with Sebastian James out by three parts of a length on the outside. Put to sleep at the leader's wheel is El Waddell, and in third is Starlight Dream. Gets a nice soft run here for Donald Harper, and one out and one back as they race off the back section of the course is Hunger Strike. Ruby Lavera is going to need some luck. 31.3 was the breather the leader needed. Then Sweet Coco, Louis LeBeau. Behind those, Push Button Rock. Down over on the inside, Kujan. Towards the tail, Captains Have Time. And the last one, he's with Aiden DeCampo. He's already had two winners as a trainer tonight, and he's at the tail of the field there with Captain Said So. Sebastian James, punters on this horse will be on good terms with themselves. 29.8, 61.1 was the half as they head into the back. Sebastian James leads. The outside, El Waddell second. Third place, Starlight Dream. Sweats on a clear run. Hunger Strike, ready to pounce. One out and one back. Ruby Lavera, Sweet Coco, tips and rolls. Comes three wide, gallops. Oh, she's a naughty horse. She's out the back door as they head down the back, filling the vacated spot. There was Push Button Rockers coming off into the three wide line was Hunger Strike. Ruby Lavera savaged up into that position in the center, but wasn't able to get to the outside of the vital point. Behind those runners was Push Button Rock. Getting off the inside now is Starlight Dream, Louis LeBeau, and Captain Said So. It's Peggy up to the turn, back straight quarter, 28.3 in the lead. Sebastian James, the outside, trying to get there. Starlight Dream, Louis LeBeau hugs the rails, and then Ruby Lavera and Captain Said So. Sebastian James in front, punched out. Sebastian James wins. Second, Starlight Dream, Louis LeBeau. And they were headed then by Ruby Lavera and Captain Said So. Ran out of time. On the outside was Kujan. Towards the tail of the field there we had Captains Have Time with Push Button Rock, El Waddell. And at the rear of the field of the main group is Hunger Strike. And at the tail is Sweet Coco, who will well and truly be off the Christmas card list with Gary Hall Jr.
2: It'll be Sebastian James winning at a decent price at $13. Bit happening.

0: the Richmond circuit and returns tonight. Two of those suited out of box number eight. And the first up win from a 98-day break here at Richmond for Flush Jet sees it a major chance as well. And 18 career wins from 27. Hot record, 280 into 240. There's been money there as well. Heading out towards the start, let's get to Russell Veitch.
1: It's Fernando. He's got just a lovely confirmation about him. He's got a fabulous record. Yeah, he's a wonderful sprinter. Where's Fernando? He's looking with seven on the trot here tonight. He's got a phenomenal record. Overall, 36 wins from 65 with 14. He's had eight starts, or in fact, in total from box eight, five starts for three wins and two minors. He's your favourite. But he's a bit soft in the market as they come for the track record holder, Flash Jet. And he was awesome here first up. Now, the best time for Where's Fernando is 18.05. Well, Flash Jet ran 17.94. After coming back from 4 months almost off the scene. He comes out of box number one, and that was in a final of the Thunderbolt last year when he missed the kick there and he was pushed all the way back to last. That's the only time he's had box number one in his career, Flash Jet. We've had a total of 27 starts for 18 wins, 15 from 21 here by Senecky out of Pick It Up. So it's the track record holder of 17.7. These are the hot rods, and Greyhounds were about to move over as they reach the start.
0: So at the running late again, Richmond. Fifth goes to Sky Racing 2. Leaves us to focus the last 30 seconds of betting at Albion Park. Race number 7 here over the 2100 metres. Standing start for the Trotters, and Buster Dan is leading the charge in a really competitive betting trade. It's the 360 elects with the tab. Here's Chris Barsby.
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1: Dan, exemplary four with my friend Beck and Stephen with a P. Near impossible Angelo, and where's Fernando, this phenomenal dog, who's a real lit pinger. Out in box number 8, placed in by Jeffrey Alaban. And they're set to go for the quaddy first leg, race 5. All the best of luck. Light and Lua, they're about to fly. Off, racing out well, my friend Beck led them early from near impossible, getting up on the inside is Flash Jet. Behind him came Angelo, here's Wes Fernando whipping around the outside, then Stephen with a P exemplary, my friend Beck a good leader on the home corner, 5 clear on Wes Fernando and Flash Jet. This is a brilliant run all the way, my friend Beck beat Flash Jet and third in Wes Fernando, followed by Angelo, Stephen with a P made late ground, and then near impossible and exemplary, and she's gone 18 seconds here.
2: We're just about ready. So we've got the final strand being drawn across. We're just about ready. 2,138 metres. The favourite, Buster Dan. We're set, track cleared. Starter hits the button.

covered by Down South Daisy, and then we've got a big margin back to the other. Bruce, it's all right now. First quarter of the last mile, 30.2, less than 1,000 metres to trot. The favourite, Buster Dan, out in front, leading the way. The margin, 5 metres, Dingane second. Lay Down Luna without cover in third. Crookwell Eyes working into it perfectly, one by one. Maroon Bells, the inside three back. Down South Daisy, Lock and Var Sun. Speedy Comet works one off the inside. Chasing Art, a fair way back, just wait in the truck. My name's Bruce, and it's all right now. Second quarter, 32 seconds. Down the back straight, 600 metres left to trot. Buster Dan.

3.20 into $2.15. It's your fixed odds favourite. There's an into 19. And number 10 needs some time. It's $4.60 out to $5. I put the 10 on top here. I've gone 10, 8, 9 and 3. And the race due in just under 2 minutes.

Okay, so the runners in their pre-race formation. The Parks Farm Centre, three-year-old Colson Gelding's pace. Four to go. Nice cool breeze up top here tonight. They're starting to move forward. The Parks Farm Centre, three-year-old Colts and Gildings pace. 1660 the journey. Starting to chase the gate. First one to move up is Muddy Marvellous. Out wider is Tullos Barracuda, Take Me Too. Tiger Joe's about to hit the gate out wide. Major Disaster, Tiger Tim the pole marker. Second rowers are just about there. They're set. Race 7 at Park. 7 of 10. There's the green light. And away they go. Good start. There's a few keen to lead. Tullos Barracuda going fast, though. He's going to try and head them off at the pass. In second spot at the moment. On the inside is Major Disaster. And on its outside, Muddy Marvellous. Now out wider on the track. Getting a nice start from the second line. Was Need Some Time. It's up there early with the leaders. Further back in the field then was Whit Wiki. And it covers up to the inside, Tiger Tim. Back behind those runners next is Only One Reason, and getting around it on the outside in the moving lane is Rock and Roll Bling. Now it's being tracked up in turn by Take Me Too. Back along the inside again is Only One Reason, and dropping out last of all and now starting to pull at the rear was Tiger Joe. They went by the first quarter in 29.5. They're in pairs and they run down the side of the track, and out in front as they come down the side is Tullos Barracuda. On the outside in second position is Need Some Time. Got a great start from the second lines up, joining the leader. Trailing the leader at the moment as they head into the straight was Major Disaster. On the outside in the 1-1 is Muddy Marvellous, and then three back the inside, Tiger Tim. Covered up in turn on the outside by Wiki. It's being tracked up in turn by Rock and Roll Bling. And then over on the inside is Only One Reason, and it's got two behind it. And they include up on the outside in the running line is Take Me Two, and back to the inside, Tiger Joe. They've got three quarters of a lap to travel. 30.5 is that second quarter, 60 seconds a half. In front, Tullos Barracuda. It's under pressure now, though. Moving up on the outside is Need Some Time, and they've got about 5 or 6 metres down to the good of Major Disaster. They run that quarter in 29 seconds. Over on the inside, racing into fourth position at the moment was Rock and Roll Bling, and losing ground now on the outside is Muddy Marvellous, and out wider on the track trying to make some ground was Whit Wiki. They're about to swing for home.

In front along the inside, Talos Barracuda. On the outside, needs some time. They're coming at it out wide now. One of the widest there was Major Disaster. It's got its nose in front and also in the centre there was only one reason. Only one reason. Only one reason. We'll get home to defeat Major Disaster and Need Some Time, who battled on for third. A good go for fourth. I'm not sure which way it goes there. Prominent would have been Rock and Roll Bling and back over on the inside, Talos Barracuda. And then came further back in the field, then to Wit Wiki. Back behind them next was Tiger Tim. Tiger Joe was back there as well. Further back in the field then would have been Take Me Too. And one of the last runners over the line pulled up quickly after that line is Only One Reason. In fact, the Only One Reason was the winner. That's why it's pulled up quickly. Only One Reason.

7, 10, 2 and 8 are your numbers. 7, 10, 2 and 8. Half ahead each way, those margins. Half ahead each way. 30.7 that final quarter. And a 59.7 final half. They ran the mile rate in 159.9. 7, 10, 2 and 8. 7, 10, 2 and 8. Only one reason. Burst through the gap in the last little bit to get the cake. And has beat Need Some Time. It was a game effort in the breeze tonight. And two got third major disaster. 7, 10, 2, 8, please note. 7, 10, 2 and 8. 203 is that overall. 159 and 9.

0: $1,000 awaits the winner here over the 622 course in a field of seven to run. The Dylan Goodger pair have been the best tried runners. Raymar Shame and No Shame. Raymar Shame with excellent 720 form at Whitworth Park and is placed in by Annalise Zara. Fantastic Storm goes up with Zipping Avania. And now False Witness go forward, Jackie, Smart Aussie and No Shame. And the green light's on for the Bachelor Watto Memorial for 2026. Provocateur Emotion, they're ready. And they're racing. Out fast, Raymar Shame, the favourite, leads to the first corner. One off, go forward, Jackie, and three deep is No Shame. Back on the rail is Zipper Gavania, followed by Fantastic Storm and Smart Aussie. Next bend and Raymar Shame, got away up by four. On go forward, Jackie working outside of Zipping Gavania, the rail. Then False Witness on the fence, and No Shame, one off, about to improve. A breakaway then, two behind them came Smart Aussie. Raymar Shame is seven lengths clear, coming to the home corner. From go forward, Jackie, Zipping Gavania battles away with False Witness. It's Raymar Shame in front, going great guns, and Raymar Shame wins the Bachelor Watto Memorial. Won it by 2¾ lengths. Second in the race, go forward, Jackie, and third, Zipping Avania. Getting home well, Fantastic Storm from the back, followed by False Witness. Then came No Shame and Smart Aussie, and the time is 35.7. All the way for Raymar Shame. Will have formed red very well for a race like this, and she's delivered in spades. 180 and 110. Go forward.
1: This, the sixth race, first leg of the quaddie, was a little bit rough. Dublin City Rambler won the first leg of the quaddie. So punters will have more than likely an anchor leg here, or maybe an insurance runner, but Gordon's Ghost is very, very, very hard to stop here in this race, according to the market. 125 now late on. Is three from six, two further minor placing. She's a very, very consistent filly, this one. And looks to be really switched on. She's had a flick of the ears there. It looked as though Kiss Before 12 was going to run right out on top of her there, but Jai Coney only just arrested that horse before it got out onto Gordon's Ghost, so we're just about good to go. The Truck and Fleet Maintenance two-year-old ready to run. A full front row, and we're set at the mile. Ready.

0: allowed to get her footing into the race from Social Velocity. And then comes further afield, Lochinvar Coogee in the last pair of Spunkies, a Cougar. And at the end is American Hold Up as they run to the top bend. 1,200 to go in the first section was 28-1. Up in front as they round the top bend, it's Gordon's Ghost going up to pressure for the lead now. Pretty Privilege isn't going to get involved, and he's just going to wave the $1.20 favourite, now $1.45 favourite on by. Three markers at this stage is McWeapon from Social Velocity in the first horse without cover is Kiss Before 12. Lochinvar Coogee, Spunky's a Cougar, and last is American Hold Up as they run towards halfway. Gordon's Ghost leads by 6 metres on Pretty Privilege as they run past the 800. 29.7 the second quarter, 57.8 the half. Third, the outside working forward is Kiss Before 12, and McWeapon's locked away on the inside from Lochinvar Coogee, Social Velocity. And the last pair of Spunkies, a Cougar, and American Hold Up's last has been all of the way. They're down the back. Gordon's Ghost still leads by 4 metres. Second is Pretty Privilege, and parked up on its outside is Kiss Before 12. The filly's about to be let off the handle. McWeapon's next. The outside is Lochinvar Coogee. Third section was only 29 seconds, so Morris has stacked these right up here. Next is Spunky's a Cougar, Social Velocity at the head of the others as they run the bend. 250 metres left to go. He's about to go for Gordon's Ghost here. Still leading by 3 or 4 metres. Pretty Privilege on the inside to try to get clear. Down the outside is Kiss Before 12. Favourite's no good thing here. Gordon's Ghost in front, but here comes McWeapon. Clunk, right over the top. McWeapon, too good. Beats Gordon's Ghost, and third will be Kiss Before 12. Then Lochinvar Coogee back behind those, Social Velocity. Pretty Privilege dropped away. Spunky's a Cougar, and American Hold Up never looked comfortable. 156 the time. McWeapon, too powerful. Colt overwhelms the fillies. Well, that's some old wisdom there, that the Colts are just a little bit tougher than the fillies, or maybe not tougher, but certainly just a bit stronger in the latter stages, and that's what happened there. Gordon's Ghost didn't really have too much pressure mid-race, and tonight the Colts got the better of her. So 4 beats 8 beats 7 beats 5. That looks like Lochinvar Coogee, and it is on the big board. And he's taken a bit of pulling up there, McWeapon. He's run right around to the 400 metres, so he's completed another almost half lap there.
1: McWeapon is going to take out race number 6 there from Newcastle. Pays out to $9. Gordon's Ghost and Kiss Before 12 will run second and third behind. McWeapon wins Newcastle 6. Going to move to Bendigo. Only 40 seconds away from a jump. 290. Had a box number 6 for Whirler. He's the tab favourite at the tip of the track. Reuben Hill there for Rob Tester. We'll get back to Gloucester Park in just a moment. We're 2 minutes away from the fourth there at JP. Let's get to Bendigo first.
2: Right, thanks, gentlemen. Steve and Tim joining us here for race number 7 at Bendigo, the Goldfields Catering. And one of the most open races of the night. Hard to really put a pin through any of them here. It's a wide open affair. 320 Whirler runs the favourites. Won two straight at Shepparton and at Bendigo over the 4.25 last start. Steps out to the longer trip tonight. But she's well fancied. Ahead of Montana Icon, Reuben Hill, Bomb Over, Don't Tell Danny. And it's 20-1 bar them, headed by Husky Sara Lee. Odds are right, evens moving in. And they're right to go at Bendigo. It's race 7 of 12. They're all in, settling into the boxes, and they're right to go. Green lights on, ready to run. Racing. Beautiful line away. Winning it, Don't Tell Danny, out in the centre. Whirler went out hard to go after it, followed by Montana Icon, Ivory Mahara. There followed by Bomb Over, Husky Sara Lee, Perfect Jenny, and back last, Reuben Hill. They jam up in front. Montana Icon went through to lead Whirler, Ivory Mahara. There followed by Husky Sara Lee, Bomb Over, Don't Tell Danny, and Reuben Hill. They turn, it's Whirler and Montana Icon. Whirler takes a narrow lead. Montana Icon again comes back on the rail, and out guns Whirler to win in a photo. Montana Icon got up off the canvas to beat Whirler. Third is Husky Sara Lee, followed by Bomb Over. On the fence, Ivory Mahara, Don't Tell Danny, Reuben Hill, and Perfect Jenny. Run their 28.318.
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0: 8:31 the run. Redbox is going to dive in and get the result there from Bendigo. Let's move to Gloucester Park, race number 4 of 10 there tonight. 1:10, Magnificent Storm dominates. Mobile's in position. Let's get some pre-race here at the track with the team.
1: Just replaced, all right. About to score up here for race number 4, the Vale Roslyn McKinnon Pace. And it seems a race that is simply at the mortgage of Magnificent Storm, who's drawn the outside. He's prohibitively quoted at $1.08, and really he should be getting the money. Those drawn underneath him will likely sacrifice any advantage they have to him should they be able to find it, and it becomes a compelling case of who's going to find the position behind him. Master Publisher has some pace drawn the inside. Talks Up a Storm does next door, and I'm Lightning Banner too. There could be a bit of a stagger going on if neither one of those horses could achieve a substantial advantage in the early strides. Others in the race, Never Ending. Where is he at the moment? He's only had the one star back from a spell. Clearly had that nascent potential as a younger horse, but can he transfer it now as a rising seven-year-old? And Better's Pride has been the horse of the moment so far this winter. He's been in terrific touch, drawn the inside of the second row, makes him merely a place chance at best. Should be Magnificent Storm's race to lose with Matt.
2: Thank you, Hayden, as the runners go into the back, sending our condolences to the family of Rosalind McKinnon, sister of Wendy Dixon. Condolences to family and friends as we get a green light and they're on their journey. Magnificent Storm charges across the face of the field and he's going to go to the top. He will lead over second. I'm Lightning Banner, and Master Publisher wasn't able to have the speed necessary. Goodfellas is up on the outside and Talks Up a Storm wasn't bustled early. Spyglass is up in the moving line. Better's Pride's over on the inside, and behind those runners next is Heavenly Gypsy. The returning Penny Black goes to the marker pegs. He's down to the inside and back towards the tail of the field is Just Call Me Mickey, and Never Ending will have to go coast to coast, which looks an almighty task as they went through in 37.2 for Free For All Grade. That is dawdling. Into the back, and Magnificent Storm is into the back straight now as they head towards the riverside. He leads out by 5 metres. If you've had place money on I'm Lightning Banner, you're in the A1 position, sitting leaders back and three back the pegs. Master Publisher, Goodfellas is up on the outside. He's second up tonight and he's doing all the bullocking as they head down towards the 1200. Talks Up a Storm's the outside of Better's Pride. Behind those runners there next is Spyglass with Heavenly Gypsy. Heavenly Gypsy's stablemate, Comrade Mare behind in Penny Black towards the tail. Just Call Me Mickey, and at the rear of the field, the last one is Never Ending. 31.5. Goodness gracious, he is strolling here as they head into the straight. Magnificent Storm, Aiden DeCampo will be charged for loitering, heading down towards the winning post. Judge and Bell, one to travel. He starts to lift the tempo, and Storm, he breathes fire as they head out of the straight. 28.4. I'm Lightning Banner is second. Goodfellas is stretching the neck, was hoping for another 31. And the inside there next is Master Publisher, Talks Up a Storm, Better's Pride, Spyglass, Heavenly Gypsy back in the field. Just Call Me Mickey. Towards the tail of the field is Penny Black and Never Ending. Down the back, they put the pedal to the metal, and the leader is Magnificent Storm, full of running. Back straight quarter went through in 27.5. In second place is I'm Lightning Banner, the pegs. It's opening up in three back the pegs position into third. Master Publisher, now Better's Pride's a place chance, works into the clear, and back behind those runners, Heavenly Gypsy and Penny Black. Into the straight though, Aiden Francis shakes up Magnificent Storm. Win number 50 coming up. Will he raise the bat for win number 50? They head down to the line. It's Magnificent Storm. He doesn't raise the bat. He's a professional. The horse is a professional, and he dominates. Second past the post there we had I'm Lightning Banner, Better's Pride. Behind those, Master Publisher, and on the outside, Penny Black, Heavenly Gypsy. They dropped off the regs, the rest of the field. The pegs was just where you wanted to be. And Never Ending back with Just Call Me Mickey, Spyglass, Goodfellas at the back of the pack was one of the last ones to mention. 27.2, 54.7. He is a superstar.
0: Magnificent Storm is that. Makes it career win number 50 at start 80 tonight. Goes back to back as a 9-year-old gelding to start this preparation. Pays a price to boot at around the 110. I'm Lightning Bane will be second. I'm Better's Pride will be third. Let's move to Geelong, race number 7. 156.

0: 7, Late Mail Tips, and James Vandermeer's similar one to beat 5. Favourite draws box number 1. Let's have a look how they've traded there with the tab. Off that win there latest, 230 in from 280 the opening ticket, and late into $2. So they've been really well tried, looking for Curry Win 5. And start number 12. Elsewhere, 380 Paul Yaris out to 5. And 420 being respected, Kenya Terry drawn the other end of the track to the other couple of key hopes. Let's get to James for race 7.
1: At the start now, Devil's Sympathy, arguably one of the quicker greyhounds in it. He can do a little bit wrong in his races, but when he gets it right, he's got a very, very big engine indeed. Hasn't been beginning overly well, though, this campaign. So they're about to move in. Geelong race number 7. And we've now got a starting signal. So they are moving in. Runners are getting set, loading up. Over the 460, favourite $2, Paul Vine off the inside alley. Last one goes in. And just like that, they're set to go race 7. Favourite in red, Paul Vine. Stand by for a start. Away and racing, and Paul Vine only fair to go. Look at Devil's Sympathy jump very sweetly tonight, straight to the lead role. This is what he can do. Led by a length over Paul Vine, who's trying to shoot through on the inside, just clipped heels as the leader gets away. Up to third, Aston Marley, then fast knockdown, Paul Yaris, and well back, Kenya Terry elevate. Devil's Sympathy went for home. A length and a half, Paul Vine, who runs a cracker. Devil's Sympathy with the length in front, holding on, and Devil's Sympathy too quick, draws on late. Devil's Sympathy by a length and a quarter to a gallant Paul Vine. Four lengths away in for third, Paul Yaris. And fourth, fast knockdown, or Prince Valhalla, who flew down the outside. Then Aston Marley elevate, Kenya Terry. Devil's Sympathy all of the way, 25.85.
0: 5.12, Devil's Symphony is going to score and pays out to $5. Moving back up to the busy meeting of the night in Queensland from a harness racing perspective, working through QBred Triad Heats for 2026. We're through with the Colton Gilding three heats, and now time for heat number 2 for the three-year-old fillies. And looking at $1.65 for Beach Babe Crocker, 2.30 down to 1.65. It's been one-way traffic at the top of the betting. Here's Chris Barsby.
2: Used to tighten. She touched 155 there just moments ago. Now she's back out to 170, Beach Babe Crocker. 230 was first offered. Punters jumped in. She touched 155 right now, $1.70. She looks awfully hard to beat here despite the draw. She looks the class runner of the field. Our Beach Girl Maywin's been easy, 420. $7 for number 3, Miss Blue Trump. 15 into 5. Now out to 7, Miss Blue Trump. 2, 2, and 7 to be alive for the main quaddy. Ruby Rainbow, Ideal Bronski, and Crookwell Eyes. They're coming up. Now, our Beach Girl may win. She's on a gate break. All other fillies are in position, so the second favourite is going to miss the start by a long way. Pacing now, over 50 metres behind. Ready. There's the light. They're off and pacing. Fast away, Flora's Folly, straight to the early lead. Lacey's Lass gets away second. Driving through from the second line, Girl Power. Miss Blue Trump, Core Deep, Beach Babe Crocker. Will Peaker, Our Alderman, Beatty drifting back. Stay Dreamy, Magic Jujon. And tailed out, Our Beach Girl Maywin. Racing into the back straight. Girl Power from the second line pushing on and takes the lead. But hot on her tail is the favourite, Beach Babe Crocker. And she might go up and have a look for the lead here. So it's Girl Power showing the way. Beach Babe Crocker's on the outside second. No lead there. No lead. Girl Power holding Beach Babe Crocker. Flora's Folly right behind that pair. Racing third. 12 metres away in the field. Miss Blue Trump. Lacey's Last down on the inside. Will Peaker. Our Alderman beat him. A long way back. Stay Dreamy. Magic Jujon tailed out. Is Our Beach Girl may win the lead time. 37.6. Girl Power holding. Shows the way. The margin 3 metres. On the outside, second, the favourite, Beach Babe Crocker, so she's forced to do it the hard way. Flora's Folly, third, leaders back, Miss Blue Trump. She's in a great spot, fourth, one by one. Lacey's Last, fifth, three back the inside. Will Peaker, Our Alderman Beatty, four back the inside. Stay Dreamy, Magic Jujon tailed out. Our Beach Girl may win first quarter, 29.6. To the turnout of the straight, they race, and it's Girl Power. Girl Power leading narrowly. Beach Babe Crocker just going fiercely on the outside. She's looming on the outside of Girl Power, and this second quarter is going to be fast here. Flora's Folly sits third. One out, one back, Miss Blue Trump, Will Peaker. Lacey's Last, the inside. Stay Dreamy, Our Alderman Beatty, Magic Jujon, and tailed out, Our Beach Girl may win. They certainly lift the tempo there in that second stanza. 28.9, heading down the back straight. It's Girl Power out in front. Girl Power 3 metres, Beach Babe Crocker. She's doing a lot of work on the outside, and now felt for. Leaders back, Flora's Folly, Miss Blue Trump. She's about to make her move. There she goes, three deep. Will Peaker's down on the inside, starting to run on Magic Jujon. Stay Dreamy, a break back in the field. Our Alderman Beatty, Lacey's Lass, and Our Beach Girl may win third quarter, 29-3. Beach Babe Crocker drops right out. Girl Power trying to take a little bit of a breather around the corner. She leads 5 metres. Miss Blue Trump trying hard. Magic Jujon goes to third. Girl Power in front. Miss Blue Trump is driving on the outside, but Girl Power. Girl Power too good. Girl Power beats Miss Blue Trump. Third a photo, Will Peaker or Magic Jujon. Next over the line, we've got Stay Dreamy. Next in, Beach Babe Crocker, Flora's Folly, Our Alderman Beatty, Lacey's Lass, Our Beach Girl may win. Final split, 29.9. The time, it's 1:56.9 for racingandsports.com.
0: And the pay for Girl Power out to $17. Heat number two for the three-year-old fillies of Qbred Triad Heats for 2026. Beats Miss Blue Trump, 9-3. And fighter for third, clear that up in just a moment. Decent price there at Albion Park. The 8 of 11 down. Let's move to Richmond. Race number 7. And 185 clear top pick, that is Anjo Ruby, brings in Smart Richmond Win there last week. Good early speed, found the front. That was back to the 320s and won by 4 lengths in the end. 18.25 the run. Gets another look at the 320 start here. 30 seconds away. Elsewhere, 440 Pearl of Maui is hardest to beat. Box number 2 also brings in a last start win that was resuming from a 114 day break. Was dominant around the Richmond 320. That was 5 days ago. Good.

0: back end of the program. Richmond goes to Sky Racing 2. Going to be seeing here at Parks. Race number 8 on the card. Three odd fillies get around over the 1660. Back end of the card here, Gloomy Mist is the tab favourite at 350. Some solid tickets being held. Bottomed out at 280 after the opening $5 ticket went up. It's back out to 350 now. Start number 5, still pretty lightly raced. Craig's with Gloomy Mist on top, tipping that early money to beat Karina Sophie. 9, 8, 10. Carlisle Way, your best roughie in the race if you like to play outside the obvious. It's at $21. Craig's is in play. 9, 8, 10, 5. Late mail tickets outside of the favourite. The best mover has been Calm Legend, late 460 into 390. Market changing all over the shop in this last 60 seconds. Let's get an update here with Craig out at Parks.
1: Thank you, Tim. Thank you, Simon. You join us simultaneously here for the anti-penultimate at Parks. And this is the thank you, Sally Morrison, three-year-old filly's pace. And we've had a change in the scoreboard here. Karina Sophie now the favourite at 380. Calm Legend had a dip with it there for a moment. And the earlier favourite, Gloomy Mist, is now on the third line at $4.20. In fact, there's three of them on 420. I'm Starving, Calm Legend and Gloomy Mist. So they shouldn't be too far away from being called up. We had a protest in the previous event, third verse first. Alleged interference in the concluding stages, which was dismissed, and the numbers stood as 7, 10, 2 and 8. So they won't be too far away from being called forward. We do race again here at Parks next Friday night. That'll be the 21st of August. Next Friday night, harness racing here again at the Parks Paceway. So Karina Sophie sees them as the favourite at the moment at 380 as they start to move forward. And the first one to move up is Calm Legend. It'll be your outside winger. They'll just be four on the front line here because we've got the two scratchings. Mrs. Mahoney, Warrawee Skyline, and the inside winger is I'm Starving. Second line, you've got UDL, Karina Sophie, Gloomy Mist, Carlisle Way and Armour Bitter Bling. Nine races to face the starter to the winning post and two laps in the thank you Sally Morrison three-year-old filly's pace. 16.60 ahead. They're just about set. Race 8. Away they go. Getting away nicely out wider on the track was Calm Legend, but along the inside going well was I'm Starving. Now taking hold was Mrs. Mahoney in third spot. Getting a nice start from the second line was Carlisle Way, and moving up was Warrawee Skyline into fifth position. Over on the inside was UDL. It'll find itself three back the inside, and back over to the inside next was Gloomy Mist. In fact, it stayed off the pegs and stayed in the running line. It's being tracked up now by Karina Sophie, and back along the inside, Armour Bitter Bling is last of all. They race down the back. Just over a lap and a half to travel, 4.7 was the lead time, and out in front was I'm Starving. It's got a metre and a half advantage to the good of Calm Legend. Over on the inside, racing third at the moment was Mrs. Mahoney, and then on the outside, a runner's next. In the 1-1 was Carlisle Way. Three back along the inside, in fact, getting off the three inside pegs and into the running line now is Warrawee Skyline, and that pushes out three deep now as they swing around into that home straight is Carlisle Way. It's got a piggyback now on there. It's being tracked up by Karina Sophie. Further back along the inside is UDL, and then came second last Gloomy Mist, and last of all on the inside is Armour Bitter Bling. 30.8 and a 29.8 makes it a 60.6 half. They've got just over 700 to run, and in front still along the inside is I'm Starving. In second position up on the outside and edging a little bit closer is Calm Legend. Out three deep, starting to put the burners on now is Karina Sophie as the sprint goes on down the back straight. Over on the inside of runners next was Mrs. Mahoney, and then came further back to Gloomy Mist. It's three wide with cover. Just inside of it is Carlisle Way. Back along the inside, UDL. Second last is Armour Bitter Bling, and dropping out last of all as they run off the back straight was Warrawee Skyline. 29.8 is that quarter. In front as they're about to straighten up is I'm Starving. Out wider on the track now and starting to come into it nicely is Karina Sophie. Gloomy Mist the widest, and then back in between runners next is Mrs. Mahoney. In front though I'm Starving, Mrs. Mahoney claims it down the straight, and Mrs. Mahoney, nice action, gets home to defeat. On the inside I'm Starving, and then came Karina Sophie. UDL has moved on the inside for

forth from Gloomy Miss Calm Legend, and then came Armour Bitter Bling. Further back in the field then was Carlisle Way, and last of all was Warrawee Skyline. Mrs. Mahoney, geez, it had a lovely action the last 100 metres. It looked like it was just walking. Nice long strides, and he's pretty to watch, or she's pretty to watch there, Mrs. Mahoney. 418 the numbers. Another double figure winner. I'm starving, trying to do it.

Trey, 12 wins from 128 goes. This seven-year-old son of rock and roll heaven. Ran third to Luigi last start. I thought that on the whole he was quite okay, but gee, got on one rein really badly last start, did Roxy Rock, and I just thought that if he ran a bit straighter and didn't cop some of the interference in the home straight, well, he might be somewhat of a chance. Ultra Bliss ran here on Monday. Ran a good race too. You would think that Ultra Bliss would get something out of this race. And I did think that it was hardest to beat. Captain Dorian was a winner last time out in 39 grade. It draws the outside or nearest two. And its form's been consistent in this sort of grade, so it deserves a chance for the Hosking stable. And of the others, Rippin' Good Feeling might be in a handy spot as well. So, almost ready for it to be

0: this time around for better than mozzarella. In fact, there it is now. So Jai Cody will lead this field up shortly. So the Somerset meets pace. We've had two roughies in the quaddy legs, although McWeapon was quite short fixed odds. He paid 9.30 in the most recent race and did the favourite backers no favours in the quaddy there. 1.20 as short as for Gordon's Ghost. It was rolled. So now the quaddy looking like it could be a bit of value. Nearly ready to go for the Somerset meets pace. We run a mile once more. Ripping good feel in the inside, almost up into position. They're set to go. Field of 10, they start in the back. Signal. Racing. Ripping good feeling left really well from the inside. Showing good speed was Ultra Bliss try to get across. Gunfighter's Ghost, the grey, marches forward. And back behind those is Roxy Rock in the middle of the group in company with Tuffle Move. And back behind those deep out is Captain Dorian just trying to find a spot. But Walleroy Boy's going to keep it working. Next in the field after about 300 metres is Wen's Lunch. And going up on the inside to save ground last is Better Than Mozzarella. 28 to the quarter as they run the bend with just short of 1,200 metres left to go. It's Ultra Bliss that worked to the front to lead Rippin' Good Feelin' 5 metres. Working forward is Captain Dorian, and Roxy Rock's about to get some cover into the race. Up on the inside, Tuffle Move, Gunfighter's Ghost. Better Than Mozzarella, Let's Get Rowdy in the last pair. Wen's Lunch on the inside of Walleroy Boy, who'd be 20 off the front. Ultra Bliss just doing it as it likes at halfway. The second section was 29 and 2, 57-4 the half, and now he gets tugging for more raid. It's Ultra Bliss leading 5 metres. Ripping Good Feelings next, and up on the outside is Captain Dorian, giving Roxy Rock one out and one back cover. Tuffle Move, Gunfighter's Ghost, Better Than Mozzarella. Up on the inside, Where's Lunch, Let's Get Rowdy. Last of all is Walleroy Boy. To the back part of the course with 450 metres left to go. Ultra Bliss about to be reined up now. On the outside, Captain Dorian's about to throw out the lasso and try and reel it in. Ripping Good Feel in the inside, 28 for the quarter. Roxy Rock's about to peel and go from that one out and one back trailing position. Here he comes, three wide now. On the inside is Tuffle Move. Gunfighter's Ghost gets to the outside, but Ultra Bliss tries to break the field apart. Does so successfully. Ripping Good Feel gets to the outside. Tuffle Move isn't making up the ground fast enough. Better Than Mozzarella back to the inside. Ultra Bliss holding on. Ripping Good Feel comes. Ultra Bliss in front, and I reckon one. I reckon Ultra Bliss will beat Rippin' Good Feeling in a great finish. Back behind those, Tuffle Move, all the fast finishing. Wen's Lunch with Better Than Mozzarella up the inside. Next, Gunfighter's Ghost, never coming on. Roxy Rock, Captain Dorian, Walleroy Boy, and last of all was Let's Get Rowdy. And I reckon the old boy Ultra Bliss may well have held on and won. I reckon the two will hold on. Yep, he has. For Lisa McDonald and Lucas Rando, who has been able to just stave off the challenge of Ripping Good Feeling. And third.
1: We're off to Richmond, race number 8, touching that in two ticks. Gloucester Park's going to be right off the back of it for race number 5. Quickly here at Richmond, race number 8, $1.60 shot. Tight Bond is very well fancied and being tipped up to make it career win number 2. Let's get out there with Russell.
2: Tight Bond at $1.60 here, looking to make it 2 wins from 4. Absolutely nil luck for Tight Bond, but probably mostly because of his box manner. His run on debut was excellent. He jumped out well from box 2. He ran 22.89 and has completely fluffed the start of his last two runs by Fernando Bale Swift Brittany. So he's got the breeding on his side, and he's got the trainer on his side, Christy Sultana as well. Of course, the trainer of the great Flying Ricardo. Now about to move forward here. Last leg of the quarter. Good luck. And it's 7-1 and 2 through Tight Bond on the NSW, $988. And runners are moving into line. Scott Morgan.

0: Bond out to $1.75. Best tried into late. Dashing Darla set. They're ready. And the racing, average away Type Bond, and fast away Mrs. Buttons will lead. Now Type Bond's into the clear. Bluey's Girl's one off. Just behind him, Dashing Darlene on the fence. And Bronny's Blue is wide. Peaky Grace follows it up, and then came Federal Fonz. Off the back down, Mrs. Buttons out by three. Type Bond needs to lift from there. Bluey's Girl next, and then Dashing Darlene, but Mrs. Buttons still in front. Type Bond can't get there, and Mrs. Buttons all the way. Goes on to beat Type Bond, and third in was Peaky Grace, followed by Bluey's Girl. And then came Dashing Darlene, and a long way back then to Federal Fonz and Bronny's Blue at the time 22.7.
1: Mrs. Buttons is going to beat Type Bond, pay $9 and 8 down from Richmond. So 3-1-4 and 22-80 to run. Let's get to Gloucester Park, race number 5, midway through the card. Standing start, and they get out over the 3,300 metres here, $4 plus the field. Let's get to the team track side as they're close to jump time.
2: Will depend on the start and who finds the front. Dawson will look to repel some early challenges, and then I'd say he would take cover on a horse like Artful Major or Stormy Vista. Even if Al Capone got there first, I think Al Capone would take cover. So it depends what happens, but even more importantly, what Captain's Creek does from behind the tapes early. If he steps well and he's able to make the pace and retain the advantage over those 20-metre handicappers, he could make a bold bid for glory from the front. In any case, I had Stormy Vista on top ahead of Artful Major. If one of those two finds the lead, I think they could be hard to beat. I left Captain's Creek out on the provision that he might miss the start. Others in the race, Love Bite, hard to ignore his claims. Bricky's Dream's going well. And Chris Vogue was pretty positive about our Vinny running a very good race tonight. So count them. Four laps of Gloucester Park here for the Marathon Handicap with Matt Young.
3: Thank you very much, Hayden. I'll need someone to count the laps for me. The marathon, one time a year. It's a long way, 3,300 metres. 3,309 to be exact. Race that has been won by Jesus Spawn, Magnificent Storm, Run Run Jimmy Dunn, Rocket Rain in the past, I'm the Mighty Quinn, Chardons are Flying, No Blue Manor, Party Date, Another Party, Shattering Class, Nebulizer, Allwood's Chief. Some very good horses over the years. Ready now. Tape Spring, they're on their way in the Marathon Handicap. And away nicely, Dawson will lead. Captain's Creek's going to have a little look, see the outside, but Dawson showing intent to lead. Blame It on the Night Away Well is going to be three back the pegs as they race into the back now, and going to the lead here is Captain's Creek. So Captain's Creek burnt around and went to the top. Team Bond, they've won the last 2 years. They're looking for three on the trot, and Captain's Creek goes clear as they head into the back. In second place is Dawson, Blame It on the Night, and fall back the inside as they race down the back section of the course. Here is Cold Hard Cash, who got down to the inside in advance of Jamie Kim. Those first five are the first five in running. They're all on the peg line. Next, the outside is Al Capone in the Breeze, not wanting to be there. Magnificent to the rails next.

0: Stormy Vista. Our Vinny was able to come away from the marker pegs in advance of Bricky's Dream as they head down past the winning post again. Out of the straight and Captain's Creek was able to find a soft lead as they move into the back. He leads out by around about 5 metres over Dawson, who took cover. Stormy Vista's about to get to the breeze as they move to the riverside into the back. Over on the inside there, next three back to marker pegs is Blame It on the Night, getting a nice soft run. One out and one back, we have Artful Major and our El Capone in his first standing start. Now receives cover, one out and two back. The inside is Cold Hard Cash. Behind those is our Vinny with Bricky's Dream to his back. The inside, Jamie Kim, Magnificent, is being shuffled back to second to last. And Love Bite, the winner. He's at the tail of the field. He's a real winning machine, Love Bite, and he'll have to go coast to coast. They're about to race into the straight once again, down back past where they started by Scotchman's Hill, and in towards the winning post as they race down again. In the lead in the marathon handicap is Captain's Creek. Travels a little bit keenly, if I must say, on the wrong side of keen too, as they head past the winning post again. And it is with Denny Roberts and Captain's Creek heading into the back. Dawson races leaders back on the outside. Into third place is Stormy Vista. Hasn't really got on terms towards this leader, and I would say the leader is just overdoing it in the middle stages of a long distance race, which is not ideal. The inside next there we have Blame It on the Night. Artful Major covers it up. El Capone, Cold Hard Cash, out Vinny. Down over on the inside there next as they head inside up towards the turn with around about 1150 metres to go. Yes, I did get a little bit confused on how many laps it is. This is a one-time thing, as at the tail of the field is Love Bite is back there as they come up to the bend with Magnificent. So 2:10.2 was the lead time. Not sure whether that's quick or slow. 29.5 though is solid. End of the straight they come in for the bell. Captain's Creek in front, Stormy Vista the outside second. Our Vinny comes up 3 wide, and Bricky's Dream's going to track into it. 29.8 first half went through in 59.3. Over on the inside, Dawson travel strongly as they head into the back. Three back the marker pegs is Blame It on the Night in the center. There was Artful Major, then El Capone, Love Bite 3 wide with cover, Cold Hard Cash, Magnificent, and at the tail of the field is Jamie Kim. Captain's Creek's in front, racing down towards the 400 meter mark, leads out by 5 meters. Our Vinny on the outside has got to second. Dawson, now Bricky's Dream comes up 4 wide, starts its run with Love Bite. Those two are going to go toe to toe, back straight quarter 29.3. Love Bite, Bricky's Dream come together. Captain's Creek at the turn. Love Bite around the outside goes Love Bite. Bricky's Dream needs to lift in the center. Behind those runners was Magnificent, but it's Love Bite taking the lead in the marathon handicap. Bricky's Dream trying to lift, but Love Bite knows where the winning post is. He'll bow his head in victory. Love Bite wins. Second was Bricky's Dream. Third we had coming through in the center, Artful Major or Magnificent. El Capone out wide on the track. Behind those, Captain's Creek just over race. Then Blame It on the Night, Cold Hard Cash. Behind those runners, NX, we had Dawson. Towards the tail of the field is Jamie Kim, back with Stormy Vista. And now Vinny's one of the last ones in. 29.5. They've gone 2 minutes and 7.
1: 270.

Kelly at 34. Where's My Bling? 151. Eternal Bliss, $16. The favourite, number two, Stripes, $1.04. Runners are at the start now for race 9, heat 3 of the Qbred Triad. So the fillies are over at the start. Ruby Rainbow won the first heat. The previous, the second heat, taken out by Girl Power. Don't forget, tomorrow night, 9 races. We start at 5.07. The last of 9 at 9.17 tomorrow night. So 9 races, and we kick off at 5.07 tomorrow night.

0: the 2026 QBred Triad Heats. Heat three for the three-year-old fillies wraps up the Triad Heats there tonight, and we're going to end with a bang. Stripes, here we go. 110 into $1.04. Let's get to Chris Barsby, near enough to jump time.
1: And rightly so. High-quality filly, a daughter of Tiger Tara. Chantelle Turpin, Pete McMullen. They prepare this filly. So this is the third and final heat for the three-year-old fillies. Ruby Rainbow won the first heat. Chantelle Turpin, Pete McMullen. And the previous race was taken out by Girl Power for Grant and Trista Dixon. Stripes, more than likely right now, would be the favourite to take the Group 1 feature next week. But she's got to win the qualifying heat first. But she's expected to do that. She opened $1.10 and now trades at $1.04. Next in betting is 10 Eternal Bliss at $19. We're close to a start, race 9. Stripes the favourite, gate 2. Stand by. There's the light. They're off and pacing. Notions from the inside gets away well. Stripes now starts to drive forward, and she's about to take the lead from Notions. So it's nice and comfortable for the favourite Stripes going into that first corner. She races clear and takes it up, leading 5 metres. Notions in the trail. Call Kelly third down on the inside. All eyes on Bling. Fourth and left parked out. Eternal Bliss 1-1. Where's my Bling? Racing 4 back on the inside. Next Cherry's on top. Wickedberry second last, and Rocky Wine taken off the gate and drops back to the tail. Down the back straight at the mile marker, an easy lead for the favourite Stripes. It's 5 metre Peter in front with Stripes. Sitting second, Notions. Call Kelly third, parked out, all eyes on Bling. Where's my Bling? 4 back on the inside, Eternal Bliss 1-1. Cherries on top on the outside of Wickedberries. There's a combo, Cherries and Berries, and back last on the outside, Rocky Wine. Lead time 39.4. It's a very steady speed being set by the odds-on favourite Stripes. Out in front clear, the margin 5 metres. Notions, she's in the trail second. She's got that perfect run. Without cover is all eyes on Bling. Down on the marker line, 4, 3 back. Cool Kelly, Eternal Bliss, 1 by 1. Where's my Bling? 4 back the inside. Cherries on top, Wicked Berries and a Rocky Wine still at the tail. There's no change in the order. First quarter of the final mile, 31.8. Stripes goes to the turn out of the straight, still leading 5 metres. All eyes on Bling, always without cover. Leaders back is Notions, Eternal Bliss 1-1, Cool Kelly. 3 back on the inside, then Cherries on top. Where's my Bling? Rocky Wine and Wicked Berries last on the inside. Second quarter, 29.3. Down the back straight, it's Stripes. Stripes clear the margin, 5 metres for 5 metre Peter. Notions second, without cover. All eyes on Bling, Cool Kelly. Locked away, 3 back the inside. Eternal Bliss is yet to tip and roll. She's still 1 by 1. Next down on the inside, where's my Bling? Cherries on top, Wicked Berries and a Rocky Wine. Third quarter, 27.2. She's about to be let off the chain here. Stripes, the margin is 6 metres. Notion second, Call Kelly third. Where's my Bling? The inside, deeper out, Eternal Bliss. But as they straighten, it's all the favourite. Stripes. Stripes has gone further in front. The margin is 8 metres. Notion's running a game race in second. Call Kelly, Eternal Bliss. Deeper out, Rocky Wine running on late, but it's all Stripes. Stripes easily. Stripes beating Notions. Rocky Wine, good job. Last to third. Picked up many, many, many lengths in the home straight. Cherries on top, Eternal Bliss. Call Kelly. Next over the line, we've got Where's My Bling, Wicked Berries, and all eyes on Bling. 28-1 on the way home. The mile rate, 157.2 for racingandsports.com.
0: It's Stripes winning at the very, very short odds. Career win number 8, start number 21 tonight. Takes out the third of the three-year-old fillies heats of the 2026 QBred Triad. Be a couple of weeks up there in Queensland. Notion second, Rocky Wine will be third. Let's move to Geelong. Race number 9 on the cards and around 50 seconds away from jump time. 2:50 inside draw. And that is Aston Aquitaine being on top from James Vandermeer. Idyllic James, perhaps worth a cover if you like them a bit better price. It's out to around the $11 mark now off the 7. 2 and 3, the other chances recommended in the late mail. Let's get there, Geelong.
2: So they're at the start and they'll move in pretty soon, race 9. 30 seconds away, race 9. They arrive at the start now. We're not too far off jump time. 250 Aston Aquitaine. She's won the Bendigo Roses. She won the Vic Breeders as well. So great form lines coming into this race. It's a strong fifth grade, though. She's had 7 starts, 4 wins. And they're at the start now and about to move in. Idyllic James has got some good form of late. Cash the Lot's a quick beginner. Baruga King's a quick beginner. And Harahachi Boo, a last start winner of a fifth grade down at Warrnambool, defeating Poor Old Tiz. And she can also be a quick beginner. So there's a fair bit of burn in this. Race number 9 tonight, the Beachside Security. You're going to have to do everything right from the inside draw, Aston Aquitaine, in order to hold them all out, because there is some real genuine burn in the event. So the starting signal now flashing. Runners are moving in. 225 Aston Aquitaine for Nettie Mack in box number 1. And they're coming in. Ninth of a 12 race card. Last few being placed away. Race number 9, the green light on. Favoured in red. Down to 225 at the jump. Set race 9. Off and racing. Aston Aquitaine away sweetly near the inside. She's going to drive through. There is pressure from Harahachi Boo. They jam up, and right round the outside goes Baruga King to take the lead. Led by 2, Aston Aquitaine, who's chasing up to 3rd, Idyllic James, and then Henriksen. Well back, Cash the Lot, Faye Valentine. Then My Name's Eden, Harahachi Boo. It's Baruga King off and gone halfway up the lane. He gets tired, but he won it. Baruga King by 1 length to Aston Aquitaine, who might have been something beat. 3rd right down the middle, Faye Valentine. Then Idyllic James from Henriksen, Cash the Lot, My Name's Eden. Harahachi Boo found trouble after almost leading up. She was the last one in, 22 and 71 the time. Baruga King right down the outside when they packed up. He is a greyhound with some serious acceleration. He had to use all of that to get around and clear, and that's what he did. Number 6, the winner, Baruga King. Paddy Wants Pats, Rezzy's Girl, raced by the Fishhound Syndicate, Darren Fisher.
0: Baruga King wins 6.13. Geelong, when 9 races down, pays out to $8. Just about jump time here. Will be quick at Parks. Race number 9 over the 2,040 metres. Favourite is Vinny's Gal. Judah is on top for Craig Easy out to $11. Better by the Sea, hardest to beat. 9.27 if you want to have a ticket there at Parks. Good luck. Here's Craig.
3: 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They're starting to move forward here in the penultimate. The Radio 2PK, Rock FM pace. 2,040 metres, runners with up to 1 win. Outside winger, T Swift on the gate with Winfield Blue. Vinny's Gals there, Boy Stunner. The pole marker is Burrabadine Storm. Where's Better by the Sea? There it is, he's moving up towards the mark. And the second rowers are Classy and Fabulous, the Chestnut. Ultimate Cookie, Judah and Cleary. They're set. 2¾ laps to complete. Race 9 at Parks. The Radio 2PK Rock FM pace and the mobile speeds away, and getting its neck out in front early in the piece was Boy Stunner, the young visitor. Out wider on the track and trying to go with it, out wide was T Swift, and it's going to take over as the corner looms. 3 back the inside at the moment was Burrabadine Storm, and getting around it was Vanny's Gal. Now out 3 deep and trying to get a spot was Winfield Blue, but it's being jagged back through the field now. And then in front of it, as they turn into the straight, was Better by the Sea with just over 2 laps remaining. Further back in the field then, as they run down the home straight, on the outside would have been Winnie Blue, and then to the inside, Ultimate Cookie. Second last in the run is Judah, and last of all in the running line is Cleary. They race out of the home straight. They've got just under 2 laps to travel now, and out in front as they make their journey into the back straight was T Swift. It found the front from gate 6 in second spot, about a metre and a half away is Vinny's Gal, and over on the inside racing 3rd at the moment is Boy Stunner. Up on the outside in the 1x1 position is Better by the Sea, and 3 back the inside is Burrabadine Storm. Further back in the field then in the running line as they race down the back was Winfield Blue, and then it covers up to the inside Classy and Fabulous. Further out on the track next as they make their run off the back straight would have been Vinny's Gal back to the inside. In fact, it's Judah back over on the inside now running second last at the moment. Would have been Ultimate Cookie, and last of all as they swing around into that home straight and in the running line is a Cleary. They hear the bell. They've got just over a lap to travel, 33.1 is that quarter, and they go by the winning post, and still out in front is T-Swift. It's in front by King Brown now. On the outside is Vinny's Gal. Over on the inside, racing third is Boy Stunner. On the outside, in the 1-1 position, is Better by the Sea. Over on the inside, racing fifth is Burrabeen Storm, and then on the outside, just struggling to maintain its position there, was Winfield Blue. Over on the inside is Classy and Fabulous. Judah takes off around them three deep. Back to second last in the event is Ultimate Cookie, and on that three wide train as they head down the back is Cleary. 29.5 was the third quarter. They race off the back straight now, and in front by about a length as they come down the side of the track is T-Swift. Trying to get a little bit closer now on the outside is Vinny's Gal, and they've run away from the others. Although coming from a long way back is Judah, but it's maybe too far back. They straighten up, going to the lead on the outside, Vinny's Gal, trying to kick back along the inside, T-Swift, Vinny's Gal, T-Swift, and down the outside, Boy Stunner, but Vinny's Gal will win. It beats T-Swift, Boy Stunner, and fourth will probably go to Burrabeen Storm. Classy and Fabulous was along the inside, and then came Better by the Sea. Judah was next. Back along the inside was Ultimate Cookie. Out wider on the track was Cleary, and Winfield Blue amongst the tail enders. No doubt about the winner though, Vinny's Gal, number three. It'll get home to defeat T-Swift, number six. Boy Stunner will get third, number four.
0: Yeah, Vinny's Gal out to around that $4 mark. Does the job from Parks. There's one left on the card. He's the ninth from Richmond. Now over the 400 metres, 45 seconds away. Runners out on track. Frankly, off a last start win, trades firm. 2.30 into $1.80. Zipping Oshawa, 3.30 and 6.50, Midnight Arrow, next best of the remainder. Let's get an update here as they head out to the 4.01 start with Russell.
4: Midnight Arrow at 6.5, certainly a chance as well. They look the principal hopes. Zipping Oshawa will sit just behind the speed. Was really good in a sprint race at Nowra. Has gone a 23.16 coming from near the rear, Zipping Oshawa. So it'll be doing the best work late in the piece, but I think there's a bit more zip from Frankly and Well Kept Secret and Midnight Arrow than Zipping Oshawa. But it's certainly in the marketplace. 3.40 second favourite for Zipping Oshawa, and the four, smaller field of six will assist the Andrew Hunter trained greyhound. So runners are heading up to the 400 boxes for the penultimate on the program. Off to a Wentworth Park 10 race card tomorrow. And we're down to 19 meetings to go at the iconic Wentworth Park circuit tomorrow night. 19 left until the last hurrah. The MDC, of course, will conclude 94 years of history at the famous course. 175 about Frankly the favourite, last start winner here. Beautifully bred by Feral Frankie out of a wonderful producer in Gabby Keeping. I've seen Jason Magritte, plenty of good ones of those. Likewise, Charmaine Roberts. And Frankly in box number four has plenty of room to move with the scratching of three in the vacant box outside. So about to get set. Race number nine. Favourites drawn in box four, the middle, Frankly. And Dawn's Boy is the first placed in with Well Kept Secret. Now the next quartet, Zipping Oshawa, Frankly the favourite in four, Girl Go Zip in six, and Midnight Arrow on the outside. Luke Azzopardi looking for a race-to-race double. Almost set to go for the penultimate. They are now Light and Lure, green light race number nine. They're ready. And racing, Dawn's Boy begin okay, but quickly headed by Frankly. He went to the front, Well Kept Secret runs to second, Midnight Arrow to third. And then came Zipping Oshawa running on, a breakaway to Dawn's Boy, and Girl goes Zip off the back, and Frankly's out by 2.5. Has got Well Kept Secret beaten. Midnight Arrow runs on, then Zipping Oshawa. Frankly's clear though, Well Kept Secret, and Zipping Oshawa is all Frankly. The favourite wins, but Zipping Oshawa, third Midnight Arrow, fourth was Well Kept Secret. A break to Dawn's Boy, and Girl goes Zip at the tail. The time is 22.8. Very professional run that was by the daughter of Feral Frankie, Gabby Keeping. Frankly, number four, went straight to the lead, 6.69 to the first marker, and that's much quicker than she usually does. The small field assisted as well. Zipping Oshawa's got to the line well, looking for 500. Number two running in second spot, and for third,
5: racing consistently in Minor Money. Noble Thorondor's now had a couple of runs back this time in, is at 5, and 90 Mile Beach heading the rest at 6.50. So starting to take formation. This is race two, and Huey on the outside. Emergency Silks of the Club utilised for Noble Thorondor, who's coming up with Karaoke Star. Ideal Whitby and Rambo Rabbit the stablemates to come along, capture the moment moving forward. Ali Z on the inside. Perfect moves coming up there on the back row, along with 90 Mile Beach, and the gate moves off. This is the Retrovision pace. A meeting back up and going. 260 Rambo Rabbit and 5 still for Ida Whitby Noble, Thorondor and 650 90 Mile Beach. Kariaki Stars at 8. The rest are double figures. 2,100. And Noble Thorondor to come up into position. Out there in gate number 6. Filling that barrier now. Favourite in 3, Rambo Rabbit. Mobile enters the straight. Set to go. Green light. And racing. And Rambo Rabbit left well. Is going to dive across and go to the lead from Ali Z. Ida Whitby across on the outside. Capture the moment as 1-1. 90 Mile Beach 3 back. Galloping as Noble Thorondor after the start. Huey's out there wider with Kariaki Star, and going past that pair is Perfect Move. Pacing now Noble Thorondor, about a half a dozen from the pack as they go past the 1 3/4 lap mark, and just going along comfortably as he likes early. The favourite Rambo Rabbit, a link to Ali Z behind him. A neck on the outside is Ida Whitby without cover. 90 Mile Beach is fourth on the pegs. Fifth in the 1-1, capture the moment. Over on the inside is Perfect Move, covered by Kariaki Star. One away is Huey, and then about 5 or 6 to Noble Thorondor, leading just 38-1, going out of the back straight now, and with around 1,400 to go, out in front, held together well, Rambo Rabbit. Ida Whitby is on the outside of Ali Z, following the leader in a pocket. Capture the moment's got the 1-1 trail, and a head away 90 Mile Beach midfield on the markers. Kariaki Star is one out and two back, a link to Perfect Move, a link to Huey, and Noble Thorondor's caught them now. Into the straight they come with a little over a lap to go, and it's Rambo Rabbit first to hear the bell in a 31.8 first quarter. Rambo Rabbit's led comfortably through this first lap with Ida Whitby the outside, Nelly Z in a pocket third. Capture the moment, 90 Mile Beach are next. Then comes Kariaki Star with Perfect Move, third to last. Noble Thorondor goes up in the moving line, and Huey is back on the pegs, whipping them in. After the bell and out of the straight, there's 900 left with about 5 from first to last, and Rambo Rabbit's about to come through the next quarter, and it is up at 30.1 for a 61.9 half. Rambo Rabbit a half to Ideal Rabbit, to Ideal Whitby with Ali Z and behind them third. Capture the moment, 90 Mile Beach nowhere to go. Three back the pegs, Kariaki Star the outside, then Perfect Move. They were followed next to last by Huey and Noble Thorondor around him. Rambo Rabbit though towards the top of the back straight leads his stablemate Ideal Whitby a half, a link now to Ali Z, and then capture the moment. Going three wide is Kariaki Star, 90 Mile Beach back on the pegs. Perfect Move is next, then Huey and Noble Thorondor third quarter. It comes up at 28.9 as Rambo Rabbit moves to the turn, a half in front of Ideal Whitby. Kariaki Star three deep, Ali Z behind them. Breather counting sprint lane upcoming. Rambo Rabbit turns for home. Ali Z drops to the sprint lane. 90 Mile Beach tracks it, and out wider Kariaki Star. Rambo Rabbit in front. Ali Z along the inside. Rambo Rabbit's fending Ali Z. Kariaki Star's late but too late, and Rambo Rabbit holds on to win. Rambo Rabbit from Ali Z and Kariaki Star. Huey weaving through traffic. Joined 90 Mile Beach there for fourth. Might go Huey's way. Back behind them were Ideal Whitby. Capture the moment. Perfect Move. The last one, Noble Thorondor. Final quarter was 29.9 and the mile rate about 21.8. The gross is

0: Bendigo, 30 seconds out, they're at the boxes. Race 10, they're Henry Hen Plumbing. They're at the start, about to move in. And it's 310 Port Cornelius, 340 Scott Lila, 340 Crackerjack Les, and 460 Mosey. 21 Graffiti, 41 Zipping Costa. Rank outsider here, Steve, is Indy Grant at $51. They're at the start favourite, Port Cornelius. 310 ahead of Crackerjack Les, Scott Lila, and Mosey. It's 20 to 1 bar them, headed by Graffiti, number 3. Who is next best? They're moving in. Bendigo Race 10. Hanrahan Plumbing, they're coming up. 4.25 the trip. Odds are right, evens following, and they're right to go. Green lights on. Set Bendigo. About to run. Racing. And Paul Cornelius left well wide out, surging up to join Scott Lila, who goes through the lead clearly now to Mosey. Indy Grant, Paul Cornelius went straight out the back to last. Ahead of it, Zipping Costa, Crackerjack Les, and Graffiti. On the turn, Scott Lila shot clear to Mosey, Zipping Costa, Crackerjack Les, and Graffiti, but they turn and Scott Lila shot well clear. Up to second, Zipping Costa, but Scott Lila romps in. Easily beat Zipping Costa, Crackerjack Les, and fourth, Graffiti. They finish clear to next in the race. Paul Cornelius, Indy Grant, and Mosey drop right out at the finish to run last. 23.972 the run. 23.972 for number one, Scott Lila. One for.
1: All right, 30 seconds away, race number 8. So the Tabat pace, this is, well, it's challenging to say the least, this race, because HVT at $23 looks under the odds there. 10 Gallons being resurrected after a long period of time away. Elite George, on numerical form, doesn't necessarily have the best of it. And Hoag's Memory, well, he nearly fell last week, so Slick and Suave loomed up to them and couldn't get the job done. So there's a lot of horses that have had a lot of time away from the winner's circle. Apache Bard isn't the safest of individuals either. So this is very, very interesting. Have a look here at what's this horse that's near out of control? I'll tell you what, Slick and Suave had some really different ideas about scoring up there. But anyway, the Tabat pace, we're just about good to go. At the mile, signal, racing. Apache Bart didn't leave with much speed at all. Showing leg speed was Hoag's Memory. 10 Gallon out wider is pushing forward, and so too is Elite George. Just back behind those runners is Wannan, albeit wide and trying to find a spot. Or Apache Bart galloped, so he's TKO'd Spooky Art. Eventually found his feet, but has inconvenienced a key runner. So Wannan ended up midfield. HVT nearer the inside and further out on the track as they run that top bend and head in the direction of the 1200 was reasonably sweet. 27.6 the quarter. Then comes Slick and Suave. Up on the inside is Apache Bart, and last of them is Spooky Art. So they run the home straight with just over 1,000 metres to go, and it's Elite George that leads the way. From the outside, Hoag's Memories, and third, the inside locked away is 10 Gallon, albeit over racing. Then comes one and one out and one back. Apache Bart's lost tack with this main field as they run towards halfway. Three markers HVT. On its outside is reasonably sweet, then Spooky Art, and last of the main division is Slick and Suave. 30 and 2, 57.8 for the half. That's very, very quick for this grade, and Elite George leads the way by a metre and a half. Hoag's Memory the outside. Third is 10 Gallons, one and one out and one back. Next is HVT nearer the inside, and reasonably sweet covers it up. The last pair of the main division, Spooky Art, Slick and Suave, and Apache Bart, is taking no competitive place. 400 metres left to go. Third section, 28 and 7. Elite George still leading by a metre and a half. Hoag's Memories just try to chop into the margin. Doing successfully at this stage as well. 10 Gallon nearer the inside. Dropping away is Wannan. So as they round the final bend, Slick and Suave gets to the outside, and a run appears nearer the inner for 10 Gallon. Going to the front was Hoag's Memories. 10 Gallon's bursting through. Zwanen's picked up the bit again, and Slick and Suave right down the outside. 10 Gallon struck the front. Zwanen coming. 10 Gallon. 10 Gallon beats in second. I think Zwanen just in front of Hoag's Memories, and right down the outside, Slick and Suave, reasonably sweet. Then Spooky Art, Elite George didn't feature. HVT, and Apache Bart has completed the course, but was a long last in 57. 10 Gallon. Well, he'd had a very, very long time away from the races and was first up last week, didn't put in a bad shift at all. And tonight has come back and won. He had a 714-day spell before this preparation and drops into a 48 race and proves too good. Four wins.
2: Riding at the start on the river. Last start, Warrnambool winner. Doesn't always speed the start the way that that he did last start, but if he can jump the way that he

0: probably not, but still hopeful that he can get the cash. He's now into $2.45, so they're rapidly snapping it up. Becomes a question of where he can get to in those early stages. He should be able to press forward, and there is some chance that he finds the front. And if he does find the front, he'd be pretty hard to beat. He was bowed but not beaten, pushing all the way to the post last time out. And if he can roll along at the head of affairs, he could make it difficult for the rest. Hail St. Louis has been racing well. He's drawn outside of him, though. Our crunch time has gate speed. Not sure if he could get too prominent here. He has been a substantial drifter in the betting. Opal Hunter continues to race well. He's just a winner. He's won four from his past seven, this horse. But it is complicated tonight. And the rest, Cam's Boulder could play a part. Sky Lord's in spec tonight, but he does need to lift all the same. The Little Master would be dangerous with a clear passage, but looks unlikely to come. The more I think it through, the more I am drawn to Luca. I initially had him on top, but I can't understand why he's now as short as $2.40, Matt.
1: Phil coming forward. Thank you, Hayden, as they move up here for race number six. Alter Allure, Skylord, I'm a five-star general. Cam's Boulder all possess

Intriguing battle in the early stages. Luca, Hell St. Louis, a crunch time. April Hunter. Niners are scratching. Little Master. And at Gully Gum. 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As the mobile swings into the back. Second leg of the traditional quaddie. They're ready to run. Who leads? And the green light is on. They're on their journey away nicely. Skylord's going to lead early. I'm a five-star general. He's got room to drop down to the inside behind the leader if he wishes to do so, and does so. Ultra Allure is beaten for speed. Cam's Boulder came across, immediately seeks cover. We'll get it on the back of Luca, who ambles forward around the outside for Toby Lynn. Ultra Allure three back the marker pegs, and behind those runners there next we have going.

0: Little Master. Behind those, Hull St. Louis with two behind as they race down. Opal Hunter second to last and one of the fancies in the race. Our Crunch Time is back to the rear of the field after not being able to find a position. 30.1 first quarter of the last mile. And it is Sky Lord. He's looking to return to the winner's list. It's nearly been 2 years since we've seen him victorious, and he comes up to the turn in front. Margin at a half length. On the outside is Luca in second. I'm a five-star general third. Cam's Boulder fourth and 1-1 as they negotiate the bend into the straight in for the bell. The inside is Ultra Allure. Gully Gums, one out and two back. The Little Master was next the inside, and behind those was Hull St. Louis, Opal Hunter. 29 the second section, 59 won the half, and at the tail of the field and going to have to be coast-to-coast in victory is our Crunch Time. Into the back straight they run. It is Skylord. Travels strongly heading into the back. Just got away momentarily from Luca the outside. Skylord leads a neat length. On the outside, Luca second. Third place, I'm a five-star general. One out and one back is Cam's Boulder. Gully Gum on a loose-ish rein. The Little Master sweats on a clear run. Just ahead of it is Alta Allure. Now Hull St. Louis comes up three wide. 28-2 back straight quarter. Hull St. Louis letting go with a decent run mid-pack. Gets to the outside. Opal Hunter, our Crunch Time, back to the rear of the field. Up to the turn. Luca lays down the gauntlet on the outside. Skylord the inside. They're a length clear. Working into the clear now as Alta Allure gets to the outside. Alta Allure flying. Luca hits the front. Alta Allure is going to grab Luca. Alta Allure goes over to the top, and Alta Allure beats second. Luca third. Hull St. Louis, and I'm a five-star general. Behind those, Opal Hunter with our Crunch Time near the inside. Skylord with the Little Master. Gully Gum back in the field towards the tail, and also back there was Cam's Boulder. Last section, 28.9, 156 the mile rate. Alta Allure wins. Gate speed, who needs it?
1: 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It's been a while since we saw badges. Thunderbolt winner from last year is one of Stacker races, of course, features

$15. Endless Engine, $34. Posse to Aussie at $7.50. Hildale Hilton, $1.45. Hildale Hilton, the favourite. He's at $1.45. Runners are at the start for race number 10. So runners are at the start here for race 10. Race 10 of 11 at Albion Park tonight. This is the Burwood Stud 2-year-old Trotters Handicap. Late scratching 3, Ariel's Gold Class. The original scratching was 5, Streak Appeal. So 3 and 5 both out. Starting signal. Thanks, Simon. Race 10. This is the 2-year-old Trot. Hildale Hilton comes up from Sydney. He's building a very nice resume, Hildale Hilton. He's the son of Pastor Stephen. He'll be starting here next week in the 2-year-old Kibred Triad feature. 3 from 5. He's won his past 2 at Menangle. He starts off a handicap of 30 metres. First look at Albion Park. Angus Garrard takes the drive. So the tape is now being drawn across for Hildale Hilton.

0: Endless Engine just needs to straight. All other runners look right. Ready. Starter hits the button. Tapes release and they're away. Main attraction away very swiftly, straight to the early lead. Boston Blizzard lands in second. Dizzy's Hope gets away nicely. It moves to third. Deeper out is Endless Engine. Posse Tenozzi goes up along the inside. Hard Lovin'. Hilldale Hilton, the favourite, gets away nicely and starts to make big inroads into that big handicap. So out in front, it's Main Attraction. Main Attraction clear, the margin 5 metres. Boston Blizzard sits second. 5 metres away in third, Dizzy's Hope. Next, Posse Tenozzi, then Endless Engine, Hard Lovin', and Hilldale Hilton is about to tack on. So the field of two-year-old trotters race down the back straight. They're at the mile marker. Main Attraction with that smart start leads the way. The margin, 5 metres. The lead time, 45.7. Boston Blizzard racing in second. Dizzy's Hope is third. Posse Tenozzi fourth. A break of 7 metres. Endless Engine is a clear fifth. Another 5 metres away in the field, Hard Lovin'. Hilldale Hilton is about to tack on and now moves to the outside. Heading up towards the home turn. They have just over 1,200 metres left to trot, and it's Main Attraction. Main Attraction clear 5 metres. Boston Blizzard sits second. Dizzy's Hope is third. Posse Tenozzi fourth. Moving up on the outside, Hilldale Hilton the favourite. Next, Endless Engine. Hard Lovin' is back last. First quarter of the last mile. 31.7. Posse Tenozzi makes a move. Coming to the outside, so Hilldale Hilton will catch cover. Main Attraction. Main Attraction, 5 metres, Boston Blizzard. Posse Tenozzi moves up on the outside, third. Hilldale Hilton, 1-1. Dizzy's Hope, 3 back the inside. Endless Engine, Hard Lovin', last on the outside. As they race to the back straight, they have 800 metres left to run. Second quarter, 31.5. Main Attraction shows out. The margin is still 5 metres. Boston Blizzard sits second. Posse Tenozzi is without cover. Down on the inside, 3 back. Dizzy's Hope. Hilldale Hilton is about to go on it. Oh, the leader made a break there, Main Attraction. Off stride, Posse Tenozzi goes up, but tackled strongly by Hilldale Hilton. And soon after, the favourite, he just sails away. It's all Hilldale Hilton leading the way. The margin is now over 10 metres. Posse Tenozzi second. Dizzy's Hope third. Hard Lovin' is fourth. Backstraight quarter, 30.8. Hilldale Hilton on the approach at the turn. 200 metres left to go. He's a long way out in front. Posse Tenozzi is a clear second. Dizzy's Hope making a break. Then Hard Lovin', Main Attraction, Boston Blizzard. But it's all the favourite, Hilldale Hilton. Hilldale Hilton will bring up 3 in a row and bring on next week. Hilldale Hilton, he wins and wins easily. He can trot this guy. Hilldale Hilton from Posse Tenozzi. Third, ooh, maybe Boston Blizzard. Makes it very interesting with Hard Lovin' making breaks across the line. Dizzy's Hope, Main Attraction, Endless Engine back at the tail. 29.2 on the way home. The mile rate, 2.7, but there will be an adjustment given he started off a handicap of 30 metres, and that's for racingandsports.com. Nice trot up. He's a progressive type. It's going to be a good race, that one, next week. Looking forward to the two-year-old Kibred trotting feature. Hilldale Hilton scores, beating Posse Tenozzi, and will stand by for third. Did Boston Blizzard arrive for third just in front of Hard Lovin', or did Hard Lovin' hang on to...
1: milling around. All right, so they're at the start, and the mobile in position. $2.10 for Ricey Cold. Now $2. $4 for Recover Lover. $4.60 Hurricane Hope, and $8 Alpha Jess. The mare's race number 3 tonight. Ricey Cold in the middle of the line. One win this season over 1,100.
2: Robert Sullivan for the Kennels got and Zambada Icon trying to make it 3 for the Sullivan team. They're all in, right to go. Racing. Zambada Icon left well, gets a good clear run early to go through and lead Kensington Flyer, followed by Poor Lester. On the rail, Poor Razor, Poor Quantum, wide out Southern Style, Poor in Flame, Kraken Western back last, but Zambada Icon crossed and dashed away now to Kensington Flyer.

0: poor Razor, poor Leicester, poor Quantum, then poor Inflame. But in the straight, it's all Zambada Icon. Put the foot down and race clear. Beats poor Razor, Kensington Fire and poor Leicester. And they're followed by poor Quantum, Southern Style, poor Inflame and poor Leicester. And Kraken Western back last. And the run there, 23.908.
1: And Ripper View come forward. Icy Cold is coming up. Alpha Jess. Out here on the outside, Recover Lover. I can play in Hurricane Hope on the back line. This is race three. It's a green for go for the girls, and Sokovi Windchime was away well. So was Ripper View, and also Icy Cold going forward from Altair Star back on the inside. Sokovi Windchime gets to the pegs, going up. Ripper View diving in behind Icy Cold. Altair Star is on the inside, a length further back. Then I Can Play with Hurricane Hope. One and a half to Alpha Jess. Second last is Recover Lover, and Rock and Roll Dillinger going back to last, about six from the lead of Sokovi Windchime, racing into the back straight. A length in front on Ripper View. Head away is Altair Star on the inside, and Icy Cold's got the 1-1. I Can Play is fifth on the markers, a length to Hurricane Hope, two now to Alpha Jess, a length to Recover Lover, and going back to last and moving up on the inside is Rock and Roll Dillinger. Lead run in 36.5, and Sokovi Windchime in the new stable now races out of the back straight. Now full length in front on Ripper View, who leads up the one out line, and on the inside is Altair Star in a pocket, and Icy Cold fourth. I Can Play as midfield, and then comes Hurricane Hope, followed next by Rock and Roll Dillinger, four back the inside. Alpha Jess ahead away, and one off Recover Lover is a length back last. They come to the turn into the straight. They've got 1,200 metres to go. 31.8 is the first quarter, and first to hear the bell is Sokovi Windchime, about a half again to Ripper View. Altair Star third, and getting a good trip is Icy Cold in the 1-1. On the inside is they come down to get the bell. I Can Play and Hurricane Hope, one out and two back. Then comes Alpha Jess, followed by Rock and Roll Dillinger. And the last one as they sweep out of the straight is at the start of the field, Recover Lover. They go to the back of the track now, nearing the 800 metres. And it's Sokovi Windchime leading a length to Altair Star. Now here comes Icy Cold out of the 1-1. Moves up three wide with Vidovich after a 30.6 second quarter. And Icy Cold on the outside has raced up now to go to the lead from Sokovi Windchime, Ripper View, then Hurricane Hope, followed by Altair Star, a link to Alpha Jess, I Can Play. Second last is Recover Lover, and over on the inside is Rock and Roll Dillinger. So the favourite had swept to the lead as they go off the back. It's Icy Cold leading a full length. Sokovi Windchime, Ripper View, three wide comes Hurricane Hope. Off from the back, Recover Lover, four deep, third quarter, 29. It is Icy Cold at the 250. Icy Cold leading a length. Hurricane Hope out very deep. Even wider is Recover Lover. Sokovi Windchime on the inside of Ripper View. And then Alpha Jess, who drives up behind those and eases to the outside. And further back to I Can Play, but it's Icy Cold halfway up the straight. Giving chase is Recover Lover. Icy Cold from Recover Lover. And Icy Cold will go on to win about a length and a half at the line. Icy Cold from Recover Lover, and Alpha Jess has run third. Rock and Roll Dillinger has come through and tackled Sokovi Windchime for fourth. Not sure there. Leave it to the judge from Ripper View. Further back to I Can Play. Then came Altair Star. And Hurricane Hope was the last one. 29.7. Mile rate of 2 minutes and 9 tenths. And about 58.7 for the last.
2: By Baby LA. Now, just losing a little bit of ground, three back along the pegs was Bohemian Flyby. Around it next on the outside was Sam the Man, and then came Windy Hill Abbey. Four of Dreams on the inside, McKillar Tiger second last, and Lam Manassas shuffle back to last. 32.4 that second quarter, 62.9 is the half. Kia Ora Lou in front by 2 metres. In second position on the outside is Makes You Wonder. Trailing the leader is Lacey Cakes. On the outside, one running at the moment is still Baby LA, and then three back the inside, Bohemian Flyby, who's picked up the bit again, and it's been covered up by Sam the Man. Further out on the track is Windy Hill Abbey. Along the inside, For a Dream, McKillar Tiger, and Lam Manassas can see them all. 30.7 the quarter. They race off the back straight. It's Kia Ora Lou out in front. Makes You Wonder on the outside, ahead away trying hard. Out three deep, Baby LA coming into it. Lacey Cakes looking for an inside run, and Windy Hill Abbey from a long way back. Kia Ora Lou in front as they straighten. Makes You Wonder on the outside, the danger. Ranger. It goes up alongside and Makes You Wonder sticks its nose in front. Kia Ora Lou trying to fight back, but Makes You Wonder a win. Makes You Wonder beats Kia Ora Lou. Third will go to Lacey Cakes. Out wide was Windy Hill Abbey for fourth. And then Sam the Man. Further back in the field then was Baby LA. Along the outside was Makilla Tiger, For a Dream, Lamna Nassus and Bohemian Flyby. I've finished amongst the tail enders. Makes You Wonder gives Nathan Turnbull a winning driving treble tonight. Number 9, Makes You Wonder, gets home to defeat 10, Kia Ora Lou. And number 4, Lacey Cakes will get third. 9, 10, 4 and 6 are your numbers. 9, 10, 4 and 6. 236 that overall.
3: Now, so it's a tricky race on paper. We're not too far off a jump. There's a couple of these that can begin on their day, not always the best away. You've got Starship Atlas, who's been racing really consistently, a lot of these in consistent numerical form, so it's not too bad of a race for the second last of the night. Should move in pretty soon. And this the second last, the NBT Electrical. So they're about to move in. This one up over 400 metres. Now Aston Famico's firmed up to be favourite. Daughter of Aston Cometo, Aston Communi's been racing well in good company of races. Free for all, mixed 4 and 5, and then a fifth grade last start. Could probably get across and lead if she can begin as well as she can. But there is some burn in the event. Moving in. Runners are getting set now, loading up over the 400 metres. And the last of them in, the green light turns on and they're set to jump the 11th. Set. Off and racing now and firing away. Willow's Girl from the middle. Aston Famico went out fast. Will clear. Aston Famico accelerated hard and got away. Lakeview Mitch goes around to second from Willow's Girl. Then Starship Atlas. Well back tickets. Paul Verity and Miss Joe at the end with Imposter. Aston Famico's ran this hard. Turned a length in front. Lakeview Mitch finishes fast. They'll hit it together. Lakeview Mitch. Last stride will get up. Lakeview Mitch has chipped away and nailed Aston Famico right on the line. Third Willow's Girl and fourth Starship Atlas, then Paul Verity from tickets, Miss Joe and Imposter was the last one to clock home. A last stride win for Lakeview Mitch and the gallop 22 and 80. On the outside, down the outside, number 8 Lakeview Mitch the winner.
4: Alright, runners making their way to the start for the last as we welcome back our Sky One audience for the final time this evening at Newcastle, the Steel City producing the goods once again of a Friday night. First four jackpot for New South Wales and Victorian players. New South Wales, you'll be finding a bit of cash already in the first four pools. And Victoria, it's up over 1,500. So something worth playing here. First four jackpot up over $1,600. So with what's already in there at the moment, looking at around about $2,700 already for the domestic first four. And I'd imagine it's broadly similar in Victoria as well. So this is really, really worth playing. And you've got some time to work this out. Black Mirror's favourite. I do think that Eyes Being Patient is worth having in the first four. I'm not saying it's going to be an out-and-out winner, but you've beaten the market if you've taken any sort of the double figures this. I just thought there were some questions around many of these drawn the inside. So Sapphires and Diamonds, it's only beaten 5 horses to the peg. Let's try again. 7 horses to the peg in its last 4 runs out of a total 39 competitors. It hasn't been going overly well, but 550 is the price you're asked to take. So again, I'd rather 14's Eyes Being Patient than 550. Sapphires and Diamonds, and Heavenly Turbo was beaten by Black Mirror last time out. It runs favourite. It's another that I could probably suggest might be a shade of unders. Up comes A Little Dilemma to close us out. Clobro draws deep once again. Back here next Friday. I'll join you from Menangle tomorrow night. We've got a really, really good group of races. The Pink Diamond, a co-feature, the three-year-old fillies, and the Norm's Daughter, the open class mares, do battle there. Ready to run. Last race is the Kirkwood's Produce, up to 48. Favourite from four. Signal Racing. Sapphires and Diamonds from the inside, beaten out by Whiskey Royale, who's marching forward from the deep. A Little Dilemma charges across to be right in the thick of things early. Heavenly Turbo back behind those. Clobro on a wide passage forward. Then Black Mirror Eyes being patient. Second to last, Lucky Richter. And last of them as they run towards the 1,300 metres is Never No Blaze. So up in front, eventually getting there was A Little Dilemma, but charging forward for a retake was Sapphires and Diamonds. Gets the job done. Done even deeper, Clobro. First section was 27 and 9. It stacks on the Miller's Heavenly Turbos. Now about to be crossed for a position in the running line. Back behind those runners, then three markers is Whiskey Royale. And Eyes Being Patient lets it all unfold. Middle of the group, the outside. From Whiskey Royale up on the inside is Black Mirror, awkwardly hemmed away. Lucky Richter, last of all, is Never No Blaze. As they leave the straight, 900 to run. Sapphires and Diamonds retook the front from Clobro, only a neck away. Second section was 29-4, half in 57-3. A Little Dilemma on the inside with the gun running. One out and one back is Heavenly Turbo. Then comes Whiskey Royale, Eyes Being Patient. Just starting to be shuffled up now from Black Mirror and the last pair of Lucky Richter, Never No Blaze. They've got Helter Skelter up the front here. Sapphires and Diamonds about to be joined by Clobro, the outside, who sticks the neck in front. Sapphires and Diamonds is trying to battle back. A Little Dilemma, the fresh horse on the scene. The rest of these back in the field are struggling already. Heavenly Turbo tries to stay on. 28-5 the quarter. Clobro goes to Sapphires and Diamonds, but about to go to the pair is A Little Dilemma, and they've got 15 metres on the rest of the field, headed by Eyes Being Patient as they run the bend. Going to the front and going clear was A Little Dilemma. Whacking away is Clobro. Sapphires and Diamonds down the outside. Lucky Richter, but it's all A Little Dilemma. No trouble for it tonight. A Little Dilemma really puts them to the sword late. Clobro second, third, Sapphires and Diamonds, Lucky Richter fourth. They were followed by Never No Blaze, Black Mirror, Eyes Being Patient. Then comes Heavenly Turbo, and last was Whiskey Royale. 155.5 the time, and A Little Dilemma. Blake Hughes brings down the curtain on the Newcastle meeting tonight in style.

0: chased hard in second, trimmed up the deficit, but to no avail. And Spencer was a distant third, 7-2-3 there at Mandurah. This race at Gloucester Park, Scooter B and American Blaze are the primary two in the betting. I felt that American Blaze might be able to turn over Scooter B, providing he is able to retain that advantage of the front row. He needs to come out quickly to hold the front, or at least the front position over Scooter B. And should he be able to do that, I think he can beat Scooter B, who's had a couple of fitness building runs back. He hasn't been seriously tested in those, so I'm sure there's more to come. Others overly excited to place chance, particularly if he got across and found the front early. He would certainly be a big place player. Others in the race, Illawong Mustang's got some gate speed. Elite Fleet can close from behind. Beyond Bling, if they do go crazy up front, he could be one that's finishing off into the money. Amber Lights on for race number 7. Here's Matt.
1: Thank you, Hayden. As the field starts to move forward here, this is the Catalano Truck Sales and Higher Pace. Have you met 10? Burley Shard under the altar. Overly excited. Had no luck last start in the John Higgins Memorial. Three wide for a large portion of the race. Hold the Ammo's been racing well. Awkward draw. Who's the dad? Out in gate 6, Illawong Mustang, a winner 2 starts ago. Elite Fleet comes in after a freshen up. American Blaze, 2 for 2 for Michael Munro. And faces his biggest test under the new care. And as does Scooter B, for Hall Senior and Hall Junior, face his biggest test since resuming. Both horses have had 2 runs back from a spell and they've been victorious on both occasions. Beyond Bling is number 10. And Good Time Louie is number 11. $1.60 about Scooter B. $3.30 about American Blaze as they head into the back. Race 7 of 10 here tonight. How does Gary Hall Jr. manoeuvre? From 3 off the back row. We're about to find out. They're ready. And with the green light, they're on their journey. American Blaze was away quickly from the outsiders, trying to get across and lead. But the first one there will be Illawong Mustang, and punching through was overly excited. Overly excited, got across to the peg line. The outside American Blaze goes up on the outside, but Edgerton and Green says, no, you are not getting the front. And now as they come up to the turn, the tempo goes on. American Blaze, the outside, overly excited, the inside as they race down towards the winning post. This could be the quickest lead time of the night. Scooter B was 3 wide during a bit of that and restrains back to the tail as Elite Fleet charges around the outside. Lead time 35.3. Elite Fleet was able to get into the 1-out-1 back position but really had to chase hard for that position. Leaders back is Have You Met Ted, and they were ahead of them by next. The outside is Illawong Mustang. Down over on the market pegs in the club's colours there we have Beyond Bling. Galloper back in the field. Hold the Ammo's gone off stride to the outside of Who's the Dad, who's back in the field. There we have Burley Shard towards the rear. Good Time Louie under the altar and Scooter B. And getting down and pacing and chasing again is Hold the Ammo. 30.4 after that 35.3, and they come up to the turn. Leader needs a lung full of air. It is with Overly Excited. On the outside in second place is American Blaze. About to come into the home straight and race in for the bell. Leaders back is Have You Met Ted. Elite Fleet, here comes Scooter. Scooter's scooting around the field out 3 wide. Scooter B as they race down towards the winning post. Judge and Bell. The inside Beyond Bling and the club's colours as well as Illawong Mustang. Who's the Dad? On the outside.

0: Burley Shard under the altar, and Good Time Louie relegated back to last of the main division is about to have company as Hold the Ammo looks to try and catch the field. 29-2, 59-6 the half to the Riverside they go. In the lead it is Overly Excited. Margin half length. American Blaze struggling. Here comes Scooter B though. Dashed up. Goes to the lead. Scooter B put them away. Looks for three in a row as he heads to the 400. American Blaze is gone. Up to third was Have You Met Ted. Illawong Mustang Elite Fleet behind those there. We had Who's the Dad, Beyond Bling Out, Water on the Track, Good Time, Louie under the altar, Burley Shard and Hold the Ammo. 28-6, the favourite had skipped away. It is Scooter B leading out by about three lengths. Illawong Mustang charging around the outside. Moves into second place with also there is Overly Excited. Beyond Bling Sweats on a clear run, but Scooter B three in a row. Scooter B back in town. He is one and one well. In second place, Illawong Mustang. Third place, we had a Good Time Louie just in advance of Who's the Dad, who was back there with Overly Excited, who just got tired late. Have You Met Ted was back there with also on the inside was Beyond Bling towards the tail. The field is under the altar. Burley Shards finished back. Hold the Ammo is one of the last ones with Elite Fleet and American Blaze cracked has finished back towards the tail. The field last section in 30-58-6 in the mile rate 156. 12-7-11, 12-7-11 and 4 are the numbers. After the running of race number 7, Scooter B, 8¾ metres the victory. Brown Gelding 4-year-old, Better's Delight, Motu Fantasy. With G. Richardson, J. Fairweather, R&F.
1: 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Nonny's Girl Class, $1.95. Desiring Diamonds, $2.60. 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The favourite, it's four. Nonny's Girl Class at $1.95. Last race coming up in just under 2 minutes' time. Stand Start Race over 2,138 metres. This is the PSP Friday Frenzy 3-year-old Trotters Handicap.

Last race, 30 seconds away. PSP Friday Frenzy, three-year-old Trotter's Handicap. The late scratching is 5, Jim Bunny. It came out earlier today, Vet's Advice. Nonny's Gold Class, 190. Desiring Diamonds, 250. $7, Black Viper. So runners are at the start. We're closing in on start time. In fact, we are right on start time now. The last of 11. We're back tomorrow night. Metro Racing tomorrow night. 9 race card. We kick off at 5:07. So these runners, they're about to come forward. We're just about ready. They come up well. Stand by.

0: Smoky Bears driving up along the inside. Deeper out, Desiring Gleneagle King. The Red Menace is down on the inside and Black Viper. He's some 10 metres away at the tail. Nonny's Gold Class takes it up as they negotiate the first turn. Desiring Diamond, she's going up to engage with Nonny's Gold Class. And they turn on the speed as they race to the back straight. 6 metres away, third, Smoky Bear. Another 8 metres away in the field, the Red Menace, Gleneagle King. Black Viper is at the tail. The six trotters head down the back straight. They approach the mile marker. Nonny's Gold Class out in front, clear, leading the way 5 metres. Desiring Diamonds was able to create space, so she drops into the trail and sits second. Smoky Bear third, the Red Menace fourth. Back fifth, Gleneagle King. Black Viper is last. Single file formation as they race past that top turn with just under 1,400 metres left to run. The lead time, 42.7. Nonny's Gold Class out in front. Nonny's Gold Class, 5 metres. Desiring Diamonds is right behind her in second spot. Smoky Bear sits third. The Red Menace fourth. Then Gleneagle King. Black Viper. He's watching all the action unfold back last. First quarter of the last mile, 33. So Nonny's Gold Class and Shane Graham, they want to make it a sprint home. And the main danger is right on the back of Nonny's Gold Class. That's Desiring Diamond. She's gaining a perfect run. Smoky Bear third, the Red Menace. So Black Viper, sensing the speed is slow, he takes off from last and he's powering towards the top very quickly. Gleneagle King was trying to catch cover. He couldn't go with Black Viper. They head into the back straight for the final time. 800 metres left to run. Second quarter was 32. That's a very easy first half. Nonny's Gold Class shows the way by a long neck. Black Viper on the scene quickly. He's on the outside of Nonny's Gold Class. Desiring Diamonds third. Smoky Bear fourth. Then the Red Menace and Gleneagle King. Heading down the back straight at the 500 metre marker. Nonny's Gold Class shows out by a neck margin. Black Viper second. Desiring Diamonds felt for on the inside. She's third. Smoky Bear fourth. And a break back to Gleneagle King, the Red Menace. Third quarter, 28. Look at the good filly go, Nonny's Gold Class. Nonny's Gold Class shaking off Black Viper. Desiring Diamonds moving into second. She is chased up about 8 metres away in the field. Smoky Bear, they corner. Nonny's Gold Class with the lead. Desiring Diamonds is starting to pick up. She's going to challenge hard. Nonny's Gold Class. Desiring Diamonds stride by stride getting closer. Desiring Diamonds takes the lead and Desiring Diamonds goes home too well. Desiring Diamonds beat Nonny's Gold Class. Every possible chance. Third, Black Viper. Gleneagle King, Smoky Bear, the Red Menace. Final split 29-3. Time 24.2 for racingandsports.com. Desiring Diamonds. She was able to pick up and run down Nonny's Gold Class. The two favourites fighting it out. Just momentarily down the back. She just dropped the bit. Nonny's Gold Class got away. But in the end, she was able to knuckle down gamely and pick up Nonny's Gold Class. 6-4-7. 6-4-7 the result. 6-4-7. 3 is 4th. Gleneagle King. Interim result. 6-4-7-3-1. 6-4-7-3-1.
1: Number 12, and it's now 3:10 here for number 8, Mapunga Brocky. Well, he's got the box he wants. He's drawn out there in box number 8, but he just hasn't looked like the Mapunga Brocky of old for quite some time. So he's the race favourite, however, and they're at the starting boxes now, so we shouldn't be too far away. Runners are at the start. Whether or not he's able to recapture his best, we'll have to wait and see, but punters are expecting a forward showing from him. He is certainly down in class. And they're about to arrive at the boxes, so they should go in pretty soon. Yeah, the lucky last here, Cleaver, as they arrive at the start. We should be moving in pretty soon here. Race number 12, I thought it was a tough race on paper to try and sort out. No Bad Deed might be able to get a decent run across from that wide draw. Ballistic Blaze comes into this with some decent form. Does drop a little bit in class. There's a few hopes. Poor Vanna from the inside generally likes to use a bit of the track. So we'll see what transpires. I thought Mapunga Brocky was a take on in this last race. Although he's drawn box 8 where he's won 4 times before. Even when he's got clean air, he just hasn't really moved through the gears at all in his last couple of starts, but there would be punters taking him on trust.

0: back at Geelong, where he has produced a couple of good performances throughout his career. They're moving in last of the night, and they're now set to run the Sportsbet green tick, race 12, Lucky Last. They're set. And they're racing. G. Mapunga Brockie was away sweetly tonight. He's going to come across and lead, settling down from Poor Xanthi, who railed up second, and they've gone clear. Ballistic Blaze gets through to third placing, and then Poor Romello. A long break back now to Out of Elite. Poor Vanna to the outside, No Bad Deed, and at the end, Speedy Ricardo turning. It's Poor Xanthi now in front. Diving back to the inside, Ballistic Blaze. Poor Xanthi's going to cling on and win. Poor Xanthi got there in the last by a length over Ballistic Blaze, and third right down the middle, Out of Elite. They got the Mapunga Brockie late. He's going to finish fourth, but a much better run than Poor Vanna. And back at the
1: training wins and two bites at the cherry with Snipes Magic also engaged here. Okay, they're at the start for race number four, and Wicked Windermere, the favourite, prepared by Sarah Wall. She also has Snipes Magic engaged here. She's had 99 training

0: the second line outside of Machine Said's at 480, the third fave. His fourth last start, Machine Said. At Narrogin last weekend. So they're about to break their pre-race formation. Just check you've got the altered start times. We had a two-hour delay because of electrical problems. The 5th at 9.20, the 6th 9.45, the last race 7, now at 5 after 10. Thanks, Steve. The field have broken their pre-race and they are beginning to move up. Wicked Windermere at $2.90, the favourite, coming into line now. Jellyby Mojito on the inside. Right now in the Ash Markham stable out there in 6 with Cherry on the Cake in 7. Never Tell Me the Odds and I Said Boo move up in 2 and 3. Machine Said's coming along in 5. Favourite Wicked Windermere in 4. Many Stars on the back line in gate 9. Codename Elliot 10, Akabar 11. Coming up Charlie Brown in 12 and Snipes Magic to move up into gate 8 just off them for the moment. Should catch them as the field round the turn comes up on the inside of the second row, that fellow. So the light goes green and away, and right with Cherry on the Cake. The two outside runners away fast. Never Tell Me the Odds matching them as they work past Jellyby Mojito and then Wicked Windermere. Three wide and midfield out of the straight where it's a line of three. It's Never Tell Me the Odds in the centre. Right. And three wide is Cherry on the Cake. Right now is going to get around Never Tell Me the Odds with Cherry on the Cake, the outside. They got a couple of lengths clear on Jellyby Mojito. Wicked Windermere now to the moving line. A link to his stablemate Snipes Magic on the inside of I Said Boo, and that pair are passed by Akabar, three wide going forward. Then Vinny Star, further back to Codename Elliot. Then comes Machine Said, and Charlie Brown is the last one, 6 or 7 off the lead. 35.4 is a good solid lead time, and going off the back straight, Akabar, who's done work here, he's getting up now to join right as they leave the back. They're one in front on Never Tell Me the Odds. Cherry on the Cake now 1-1. A length away, Jellyby Mojito on the inside, covered by Wicked Windermere. They go together midfield. A length to I Said Boo around Snipes Magic. A length further back, Machine Said, covered by Vinny Star. Second last into the straight, one off as Codename Elliot. A length back to Charlie Brown, one off at the tail. First quarter in 30.8, and down they come with a lap to go. And it's right. Three quarters in front of Akabar, the outside. Never Tell Me the Odds in a pocket third. Cherry on the Cake, she's in the 1-1 with Jellyby Mojito on the markers. Then Wicked Windermere, the favourite. One out and two back from Snipes Magic, the inside. Elect away Said Boo from Machine Said. Third last is Vinny Star. One away, Codename Elliot. 1.5 to Charlie Brown. At the 800, second quarter, 30.9. And it's right going into the back. He's leading a length as a move now. Comes around the outside from Cherry on the Cake, getting around Akabar in the centre. And Never Tell Me the Odds, the inside. And Wicked Windermere working up with cover three deep, following Cherry on the Cake. As right leads about a metre and a half to Cherry on the Cake. Wicked Windermere going four wide now at the far turn. Never Tell Me the Odds follows the front runner, and then Akabar a length away to Jellyby Mojito. Further back is Charlie Brown. He's very deep on the track, starting to pick up from last at the 400 in 29.4. It's still right defying them before the bend. He's a length and a half in front. Never Tell Me the Odds, Wicked Windermere. Now a length to Cherry on the Cake. Charlie Brown around those. Then Codename Elliot. They were followed further back to Vinny Star. And on the inside is Jellyby Mojito. Right. Halfway up the straight leads Never Tell Me the Odds and Wicked Windermere. It's right clear, and right leads all the way and wins. Right a length to Never Tell Me the Odds, Wicked Windermere, Charlie Brown for fourth, Machine Said, Codename Elliot and Snipes Magic. Then came Vinny Star. Next over the line was Jellyby Mojito, I Said Boo, Cherry on the Cake. Akabar's dropped out after doing plenty of work there early. He's back at the tail, 30.3, 2 minutes and 3.10 for the mile, and the gross is upwards of 236.
1: Favourite, and so he should. David Hobby's won this race four times in the past. Topaz Manelli in 2005, Chuck Manelli in 2010, Seben Manelli in 2018, Ghost Emoji in 2024. Running down the fixed odds market, Great Chat, the former New South Wales chaser. He is $14. Gideon Manelli, $1.34. Scarlet's Boy, $91. Jaffa's Manelli, $21. Cypher Manelli, $61. Kenya Caviar, also a highly promising chaser at $4.80.

0: Sparkling Gem, $16, and Sunset Augustus, $10. They are at the start for the seventh event. Gideon Minnelli, clearly the one to beat. I know I haven't tipped this for a place, but I think five's a great place bet. Cypher Minnelli at $5. Big overs for mine. Has been placed in five of his last six. And, yeah, huge overs there for the place for my opinion, number five. But Gideon Minnelli, one of the quickest dogs we've ever seen. He's only just turned 2 years of age. Last start ran 27.08. Before that, won at Cannington in a ridiculous 29.35. He is drawn between a couple of quick beginners, but all he needs is an ounce of room, and he will just simply take off number two. Kenya Caviar, highly promising, could be anything as well. She's going to need luck here from box six, or just make her own luck with a ping. There's plenty of early pace engaged, and that's why I think five can sneak a place at huge odds. Green lights on. Race seven, Kanyana Cup final of 2026. Racing. First away, Great Chat. Here's Kenya Caviar trying to cross. Just off them, Gideon Minnelli. And then Jaffa's Minnelli. Sunset Augustus, Scarlet's Boy. Well back is Cypher Minnelli. And out the back, Sparkling Gem. Gideon Minnelli took over. Three ahead of Kenya Caviar. There's the exacta. Third, Jaffa's Minnelli. And then a gap, Sunset Augustus. But it's all Gideon Minnelli. Kenya Caviar sticking to her guns. But Gideon Minnelli wins the Kanyana Cup by four. Over Kenya Caviar, Jaffa's Minnelli, Sunset Augustus, Cypher Minnelli, Scarlet's Boy, Sparkling Gem, Great Chat, and the time, if you don't mind, 26.89. 26.89 for this highly promising freak chaser, Gideon Minnelli. It's just a length and a half outside of the record. Second is six, Kenya Caviar, Sean Kavanagh. Third is four, Jaffa's Minnelli, David Hobby. The numbers 2, 6, 4, 8. 20.
1: On here, Matins and Emperor Aurelius at 10 to 1. The betting unchanged, moving behind. So, won't be far off a loading process. There's Emperor Aurelius. Not a bad looker, is he? He does certainly take the eye in good fashion. Golden horn stamp on him, so he will be going forwards to stall two in a minute. And Matins just being tightened girth there. Far side will come out of stall number one. And we will be loading any moment. Plenty of betting going on here on distances on course. That might be the avenue of interest for many punters here. Last check of the girths here, and then we'll be ready to load. No change betting, 33 to 1 on 10 to 1. Emperor Aurelius still just being adjusted at the moment. Goggles down. A little more late money for Emperor Aurelius, who's now got 9 to 1 from 12s. Loading. Matins then coming forward, stall number one. And here comes Emperor Aurelius, to two. Thanks, Leona. Afternoon, everyone. Ready to go. And they're off and racing. Not a great start, was it, for Emperor Aurelius, who showed his inexperience, shifting to the right. And Benoit de la Sayette did pretty well to keep the partnership looking so smooth from the stalls. A mile in front of them, they download the Quinbet app. Confined novice stakes. As expected, Matins putting his experience to use and going forwards here in the hands of Kieran Fallon. Has the advantage, leading the way by, what, a length and a half over Emperor Aurelius, this newcomer for trainer Ilka Gansera-Levec, as they go over the path. And Emperor Aurelius had a skip over it, had a big stare at it, with Matins moving along more professionally up top. So Matins, right down the middle of the race course, was very taking on his debut win, successful at Salisbury 20 days ago, when sent off 6-4 favourite over the mile, back here at the mile, and moves along beyond the halfway point by about three lengths. In second spot, Emperor Aurelius.

chivvied along, niggled at really, and has been from the outset of the contest. 3 furlong pole in sight. Will Mattins be asked to stretch away? That'll be the interesting thing here. Will Fallon say go on Mattins? Emperor Aurelius is still 4 or 5 lengths behind as they have 2 furlongs to cover, and Mattins is being shaken up now to try and stretch further clear. Emperor Aurelius is wandering around a little bit under pressure as Mattins now would have a full advantage of 6 or 7 lengths as they spy the final furlong. Short price favourite, very easy and straightforwards from the front here for Mattins, who's coming right away with 100 yards to go. Mattins is going to be 2 out of 2, and this was as straightforward as you'd like and expect. Mattins by many lengths, judged to confirm, and may be of interest to several punters. Home in second place, Emperor Aurelius.

0: Now just over a minute away from start time, and the favourite is Rark Lu at $2.15. There's been money for Pridhar, who's been 21 into 9.50, and he was raring to go in the pre-parade ring as he went out onto the track. So might be able to show a little bit more gate speed tonight. He'll need to. Cloud Nine's drawn next door. Lord Publisher will be pressing forward, looking for a position. So will Ideal Interest. He has some toe. Mr. Moonwalker does as well, but he's in a bit of a hard place there, drawn five. Rark Lu inevitably will get up somewhere near the speed, and although she doesn't win often, she's trending towards one, and she's now in tight enough at $1.95. She's red odds. She was black before, though. Wicked Hustler, if he was able to recapture his best form, he would come into play. Manhattan Moon is something of a knockout chance, but he is also below his best. Uwoma hasn't been going too badly. Magic Captain just needs a bit of luck in transit, and he could certainly play a part. Bet on the River needs luck too, and so does Travel Ban from the second row. So Rark Lu is a confirmed favourite here. She is just not a winner so far in WA, and her tractability is holding her back from her true potential. But if she does get things run to suit, you could certainly have her as the one to beat, and I had her on top. As I pass you up to Matt, here's race eight.
1: Thank you, Hayden, as the field start to come forward. Uwoma from the outside with Manhattan Moon, a Wicked Hustler, Rark Lu, Mr. Moonwalker. Lord Publisher comes up. Cloud Nine's in a break, and he's not very happy about it either. That's a full stretch gallop if you've ever seen one, and they look to try and get around him. They're not going to be able to by the looks of things. We might see a red light. I think we will. It looks like he needs to go to Belmont Park tomorrow. Full start. Low refire, and now he gets down and pacing. Nope, gallops again. So Cloud Nine, it'll be strike one as we get some information coming through. Broadcast. Yep, beautiful. Thank you, Woz. Warren Wishart delivering the news. That's strike one for Cloud Nine, who's still in a gallop. He's just not in a good mood. It's an intriguing race, this one. Upcoming, Pritter. If you watch the replay last start, Pritter was checked in the early stages and was just so unlucky that the fact that he got so close sort of gives a good indication that he's going to run a pretty good and forward race here. Cloud Nine hit the line well last start. He's been racing well. Was a winner three back. Racing pretty well. Lord Publisher, good front running type. If he could find his way to the top. It's held up two starts ago. Ideal Interest has got plenty of early speed, but there is some speed to his inside. Ron Warwick's had a couple of awkward draws tonight to try and contend with. Mr. Moonwalker was a Metro winner four back, but finds this to be a little bit more difficult. Rark Lu. She's short enough. This is 2.05. Needs to get on speed. She's a horse that wants to hang when she's wider on the track, and it makes things a lot more difficult for her. But if she can get on speed and try and control the race, she has got the ability to win this race. But you're taking her under the 2.05 mark to try and find out. Her last win was back in June when she went to the 1,000-metre track at Pinjarra and was successful. Said 18 starts of this track for just two wins and four placings. Wicked Hustler, Team Bond and Denny Roberts. Amber Light goes on. Manhattan Moon, wide draw to overcome. Uwoma has been racing sort of well enough, but it's a tough draw. Magic Captain's had two runs in the West for a second and a third. Behind Supreme Dream and Hot Rod. And it's just a bit of a tricky draw, but the horse looks capable. Bet on the River, no luck last start. Matt Scott, Shannon Savalco and Travel Ben. It's been mixing his form a little bit. Peter Anderson and Trent Wheeler. Forward they come. So unlike baseball, you get three strikes and you're out. It's strike two and you're out if you're Cloud Nine punters. So he will come up and try and fill his position. Garrard's at Gloucester Park pace. He's just not in the mood, Cloud Nine. And punters offering suggestions over the fence. And they are not on Cloud Nine if they've backed him. Into the back straight they go. Cloud Nine will miss the start. And by a long way. The Garrards at Gloucester Park pace. Rocklew, one less to negotiate. Green light, they're on their way. Lord Publisher, Ideal Interest with the first two out. Ideal Interest is trying to get around. Lord Publisher got a half, three quarters, going to get the full length across and lead. Ideal Interest is in front. Second, Lord Publisher, and third place up to the turn is Rocklew. Off the pegs again comes Lord Publisher as they race up to the bend. Mr. Moonwalker's in the centre. Pritter didn't have the speed. Then came Travel Band. Wicked Hustlers going back in the field. Bet on the River down to the market pegs. Magic Captain away from the market pegs as Lord Publisher races to the lead, and Rocklew will have to sit outside. Back in the field is Manhattan Moon. Cloud Nine, Donald Harper, unimpressed with his antics in the early stages, catches the field and goes to the inside. And the last couple as they move into the back is Yawoma, and Wicked Hustler had no luck early. Lead time 36.7. Lord Publisher, good front running type, heads to the riverside, leading out by a neat length over Ideal Interest, who races to the back of the leader. And the favourite's going to do the work in the breeze, Rocklew, as they race down towards the 1,200 metre mark. Behind those markers there next we have Predator, the inside of Mr. Moonwalker. Travel Band covers up. Bet on the River, Magic Captain is just sitting in the moving line, biding his time as Aiden DeCampo searches for another winner here at headquarters tonight. Manhattan Moon, Yawoma, Cloud Nine and Wicked Hustler. 29.8 was the first quarter of the last mile. So into the straight they come. It is Lord Publisher coming in for the bell now. Leads out by a length. On the outside, Rocklew gets a little bit more serious.

0: The buffet into the clear. Out wider on the track was Travel Band. Then came Miss and Bet on the River. 28.9 up to the turn. On the inside is Rark Lou. The outside, Magic Captain. The two favourites go toe-to-toe. Rark Lou, Magic Captain, the outside. Magic Captain going home the better. Takes the lead. Win number one in the West is going to be on a Friday night. Magic Captain goes on to win. Rark Lou was second and third past the post there. We had Bet on the River, Ideal Interest and Pritter, and they were headed then by Travel Band with Manhattan Moon out wide on the track. Wicked Hustler was back in the field with Yawoma. Lord Publisher got tired. Towards the tail of the field is Mr. Moon Walker. And Cloud Nine was a naughty boy. He's finished last. 29.4, 58.3 in the mile rate, 157.
1: Shot, but I think she's going to enjoy coming back down to 1200 and loving the Polly. I give her strong first four claims.
2: Yeah, she went down lovely. They are starting to load. I see. Yep, there we go. Yeah. They are starting to load. Let's cross over to Nakib Golden Palm. Can she do it again this afternoon?
3: Thank you very much, Neil and Aideen. Loading up now down at the 1200 meter mark. DuPont Emerald comes forward. Insta-worthy is set. So is Exceedingly Glam, as well as Silver City. Here is Golden Palm about to step up into line. Lotus Silk, Fiery Countess, and Haze and Smoke will be the last one to load. So Fiery Countess coming in, Haze and Smoke ready to go, and away they go. Haze and Smoke won the start, racing up the Exceedingly Glam in pink sleeves on the outside. Racing wider out on the course is Insta-worthy in yellow. DuPont Emerald is back in fourth. Silver City in the blue, one off the fence, who races four lengths off the leader. Two lengths to Fiery Countess on the inside of Golden Palm in the yellow, and Lotus Silk is last of all as they head into the bend with 650 meters left to race. Exceedingly Glam is the front runner. Exceedingly Glam by three quarters of a length to Insta-worthy in second. Haze and Smoke on the fence, third ridden along. Then came DuPont Emerald, yellow sleeves and cap on the inside. Further back, Silver City, Golden Palm, six to make up. 300 meters from the judge. Exceedingly Glam still in front, over in second, Insta-worthy. Haze and Smoke on the far side, Silver City. Lotus Silk on the outside is running on strongly as well. It's in front, Exceedingly Glam from Insta-worthy. On the outside, Lotus Silk and Silver City is diving at the line. Exceedingly Glam won it from Silver City, Lotus Silk and Golden Palm. Then DuPont Emerald further back. They were followed by Insta-worthy, Fiery Countess and Haze and Smoke. Number three.

Jimmy Rocks at 4.60, From Tigerland at 7, Major Freeway at 9.50, and upwards the rest. Thanks, Steve. The gate in position, late scratching number 4, 9 runners to start, and Del Boca Vista Bay. Hayden Reeves preparing 5 runners in this. The other was the mention, late scratching. Runner up at his last 2. We'll move down into gate number 5. Jimmy Rocks at 4.60. Finished 4th first up. He's drawn the back line. And From Tigerland at 7. Racing consistently without winning. He's been feeling the novelties. So up they come. The Oakford Stock Feeds pace. Scratch late of number 4. Blitzar on the outside. Major Freeway and I'm Spider-Man are moving up. Del Boca Vista Bay. He's got the red jacket tonight. Thompson Bay. Moving up into barrier 2 goes Tubbs Farquhar. And Flying Disco on the second row. Jimmy Roxon From Tigerland on the inside. So they're starting to make a good line for Oakford Stock Feeds. And Del Boca Vista Bay, odds on 180. Jimmy Rocks at 4.60. From Tigerland at 7, the rest are 10 or better. All right, they're near a start now. Ready to go. Here they are at release point and away and racing. And a fairly good line from the middle of it. It is Major Freeway coming over and gets ahead of his stable mates. I'm Spider-Man and Tubbs Farquhar. Moving up Thompson Bay to join Major Freeway out of the straight. Del Boca Vista Bay is 3 deep. They're not going hard. From Tigerland is next with Jimmy Rocks and then Flying Disco. And Blitzar back to the tail. About 6 or 7 from first to the end early. And it's Major Freeway the leader. Del Boca Vista Bay out 3 wides working up in the center. Thompson Bay on the inside. I'm Spider-Man and From Tigerland is on an early move. He's rushing around, getting on the back and getting to the outside of Del Boca Vista Bay, and he lays down the gauntlet now as Del Boca Vista Bay kicks up in the centre. 37.8 the lead time. It's a sprint along the back straight and it's From Tigerland a half in front on Del Boca Vista Bay, trying to keep him out. And as they race off the far turn, From Tigerland gets around Del Boca Vista Bay, who's galloping. He's in a break, the favourite Del Boca Vista Bay. Getting around the outside is Thompson Bay. Along the inside as they come to the turn comes Major Freeway and I'm Spider-Man, and Del Boca Vista Bay continues to gallop. Into the straight, it's From Tigerland. He's out in front as Markham goes for 2 in a row. It's 28-4 the first quarter. From Tigerland backs it off now. Leads Major Freeway a length. On the outside, Thompson Bay, no cover. Tubbs Farquhar, 1-1 in midfield. On the inside, I'm Spider-Man. Then 1 out and 2 back as Jimmy Rocks. A length away, Flying Disco covers Blitzar. And second on the turn into the straight, Del Boca Vista Bay galloped. He's now last out of the front straight and after the bell. 8.50 left to run. From Tigerland, the leader. From Tigerland, the second quarter is 32. From Tigerland, 3 quarters. On the outside goes Thompson Bay. Major Freeway, 3rd in a pocket. Tubbs Farquhar, 4th. I'm Spider-Man, 3 back along the inside. Jimmy Rocks the neck away, 6th. The length to Flying Disco covering Blitzar and 1.5. Del Boca Vista Bay, the last one.

0: in the middle as they leave the far turn as Tubbs Farquhar, a length further back to go, 29-1 next quarter. They move to the home turn now. And From Tigerland is just in front of Thompson Bay. Jimmy Rocks is out deeper. Over on the inside, Major Freeway, and then comes Tubbs Farquhar. It is From Tigerland. He shakes off Thompson Bay. Major Freeway to the inside. From Tigerland, Major Freeway coming after him. Major Freeway along the inside grabs the lead, and Major Freeway goes on and wins three quarters as he hunts down From Tigerland. Thompson Bay, Jimmy Rocks fourth. Blitzer, I'm Spider-Man, Flying Disco.
1: Then Sunset Agrippina, Just a Foreman, Sharon Melody's last. Here's Aussie Brook moving up to Federal Focus. Just a Foreman made ground rapidly. Deeper Sunset Oyster. There's trouble at the front. Aussie Brook's hit the lead on the rail, and Aussie Brook has defeated Sunset Oyster. Sharon Melody got through for third. Fourth, Federal Focus, ahead of Just a Foreman, Sunset Agrippina, and Nala Patanga, 22.65. Race 8 of the night goes the way of 6, Aussie Brook. Chris House, a son of Aussie Infrared out of our Seabrook. He's now won 9 of 42, owned by Luke Townsend. Second home 8, Sunset Oyster the Ruffy for David Hobby. Third is 1, Sharon Melody, Enzo Credelli. Numbers 6, 8, 1 and 5, 22.66. The margin's 2 lengths by a head. Race 9 at 9.43. There are no scratchings. I'm tipping 1, 3, 7, 8.

Octane. This is race number 4, a nursery handicap for 2-year-olds over 1,400 metres. Non-runner is number 4, leaving a field of 7. And once again, it's close for favouritism. 1 and 2 vying for favouritism at present. Number 1 is Sunny Queen in blue with a yellow cap, Mikhail Barcelona. 2 is Why Not in purple with a white diamond, and a purple distinguishing cap with a white diamond. Mark Lerner rides Why Not. Now, this pair, both on handicap debut today,

on her second start of three. That was around Saint Cloud. Returns to 1400 today. Why not? And will be coming out of gate number two. He's just stepping forward into the gates now. Next in the betting at 4.6 is number seven, Calidora in green with the pink cap. Alexis Pouchon, this four-time maiden who was second around Vichy last time out. A mild support then for number five, Mazatlan in a grey jacket with maroon armlets. Delphine Santiago rides this second. Eight-time maidens on a run of seconds, 2 seconds on her last two starts. One that's on the drift is the one colt in the field, good boy, Pierre Charles Boudot in purple and orange. All the others are fillies. Good boy, a colt, who won a claimer around La Teste earlier in the season and is the sole winner in the field. Starting point for this race is just before the midway point in the back straight. This is the diamond jacket of foot to the floor coming forward for Clement Le Curve. And good boy looks like being the last one to load. Favoured is number one, Sunny Queen, at 3.3 on the PMU to 3.9. Number two, Why Not? So the PMU appearing to favour Sunny Queen in the moments before the off. Good boy, the last to load here, and we're ready. They're off. 1,400 metres for this nursery. And in the early stages, Quiet Strength is to the fore, pink cap on the rail of Calidora, and coming through between horses, Mazatlan. They are the front three to Why Not in fourth position, ahead of the diamond jacket of foot to the floor, followed by Sunny Queen and good boy, the colt, watching on at the back of the pack as they move towards the end of the first 500 metres or so. It's Mazatlan and Delphine Santiago out in front by two lengths to Quiet Strength in the white cap alongside the pink cap of Calidora. The next pair sees Why Not alongside foot to the floor in black sleeves, just ahead of Good Boy on the outside of Sunny Queen. Coming towards the final 700 metres of this nursery, and Mazatlan looking to overcome a run of seconds today in front by one length to Calidora in second place, followed by Quiet Strength. On the right now, foot to the floor, coming with a run. On the left, Why Not, as they fan across the straight here. Sunny Queen, yellow cap on the extreme left, starting to come into the argument. And Good Boy is starting to thread through in an orange cap. They're coming towards a 300. Over on the far side, Why Not over there with Sunny Queen. On the near side, Mazatlan. Coming up the rail is Quiet Strength. Pink cap then of Calidora as they come into the closing stages. Why Not on the far side, on the near side, Quiet Strength, this pair going for the line, and it's Quiet Strength under the rail to win to Why Not in second place, and in the end getting up for third, Good Boy, ahead of Mazatlan. Number eight, Quiet Strength, and Anthony Crastus coming through late in the piece, right under the rail to beat Why Not, with in third place, Good Boy, and fourth, Mazatlan. Close up in fifth, Sunny Queen. 8.5 on the PMU for Quiet Strength, the first career win. From 4.1, Why Not? 10 for Good Boy and 8.7 for Mazatlan. So Quiet Strength, who had the third over...

0: double zero next to his name, and Lou Lamore, who's best suited when sweeping home from the back. I put Spirit of Sahara on top, but it is mostly trusting in the ability of Jocelyn Young as a trainer, and well, you've got to weigh that up against the might of Gary Hall Sr. with Atlas the Titan. They are milling around before a start here, before race number 9. Race number 10, 35 minutes away, we get to see Offshore. Looking forward to that. It's been a good night for the Hall so far. Can it get even better with Atlas the Titan? Here's Matt.
1: Thank you, Hayden. As the field starting to move up, we're running late here. Mobile moving into position now. Punters have got it down to a race in two. A little bit of support around now for Turbo J. At $5.50 and $9 about Lula Moore. Very good run first up. Atlas the Titan. Looks hard to beat. Hall Senior looking for 3. Hall Junior looking for 4. DeCampo comes forward here with Durado. He looks for 4 as a trainer. As he's had 2 winners here tonight and 1 at Bunbury. And he's also looking for another one on the gig as well. After driving a treble here with Magnificent Storm, winning his 50th race earlier. So, into the back they go. Tab Touch plays the same race multi-pace. 21.30 the distance. Release point, and they're on their journey now and away nicely, and looking for the lead here is Spirit of Sahara. He's going to charge forward with American Monarch, and Spirit of Sahara is going to get to the top here. Pushing forward is Turbo J around the outside. Spirit of Sahara wants to hold the top. Turbo J just had a little bit of a look-see. Our wider on the track is Lou Lamore trying to find a position, and behind those there in the centre as they come up to the turn was Prince of Tribeca. American Monarch, Durado got across nicely to Campo Brilliance, and behind those runners there next is GovStars, who dropped down to the market pegs as Loom Lamore continues on out 3 wide. Spirit of Sahara has had a bit of pressure here. Lead time went through 37.3. Behind those runners there next as they head out of the straight. Into the back is Fjord. Is towards the tail of the field. Atlas the Titan starts its run around the outside. Jingling Jewels hugs the pegs with Spudmeister and Admiral Darcy. Durado's on a move now around the outside. So there's been plenty happening in this race as they race down the back section. Spirit of Sahara's in front. Durado around the outside looks to get to the breeze as being hard driven by DeCampo. Atlas the Titan 3 wide with cover. First quarter goes through in 31.5, and Lou Lamore's kicking up in the centre as they head up towards the bend. So Durado's going to get across to the breeze now, but he will have company because here comes Atlas the Titan, and the leader has had company throughout. On the inside, Spirit of Sahara, first up in the west for Jocelyn Young, is about to be joined by Atlas the Titan as they come into the straight in for the bell. Durado's done plenty, is 1 out and 1 back. Leaders back is American Monarch, and Lou Lamore's also done plenty. He's 1 out and 2 back. Second quarter will be slippery. It was only in 29.9, so it wasn't too bad. Over on the inside there next as they head out of the straight, we have GovStars. Turbo J shuffled back in the field. The inside was Jingling Jewels, Admiral Darcy. Prince of Tribeca should have a kick even from back there. Then Fjord and Spudmaster's at the tail. So 29.9 down the back. These two look to try and pair off. It's Spirit of Sahara has had the mental pressure throughout. The outside is Atlas the Titan down to the 400 metre mark. Durado on a loose rein is 1 out and 1 back. Atlas the Titan takes the front. Backstraight quarter 29.7. Getting towards the outside is Lou Lamore as the favourite explodes to the lead here as they race to the bend. Turbo J's out wider on the track, but Atlas the Titan looking for his first win.

0: in the couple of years, comes into the straight clear, margin 5 metres. Durado on the outside, Turbo J's running on with Lulamore, Atlas the Titan's clear, Atlas the Titan, another win for Hall Senior and Hall Junior. They're dominating. Second Lulamore, third there was Turbo J, and Durado was next. They were ahead of them by Jingling Jules, Admiral Darcy the outside, with GovStars back in the field, with also back there was American Monarch. Spirit of Sahara got tired, not surprisingly.
1: They're off and racing, jumping out over 7 furlongs. Del Perro a bit slow to get going, and Junior again being anchored to the back of the order. This is the British Stallion Stud's EBF Novice Stakes. Stormy Winter, with some experience behind him, is going forwards here. The white cap leads the way by a little more than a length from On Target. Red Colours running in second place. Mino not handling the path great, but even worse at the back was Del Perro, who had a right to stare at it. At the moment, hot favourite, Rock Montreal, is a little way down the field, currently in fourth position, but travelling nicely enough away to the far side, the right of the course, and is 2 lengths in advance of Junior again, and Del Perro the back marker as they edge onwards to halfway. Stormy Winter out in front, shows by a length and a half still. On the right-hand side is On Target. Left is Mino in the pink and black checks. Extreme right then for Rock Montreal, who will look to try and make up some ground, and is being followed into the race by Junior again. The back marker Del Perro is now under pressure. 2 furlong pole in sight. Stormy Winter is giving way. Here is On Target to nose to the front. Rock Montreal is now right there on the scene, though. Junior again on the outside is looking to plug on as well as they head to the final furlong. Rock Montreal trying to get past On Target. Mino is running a screamer, but drifting left-handed under pressure. And now Rock Montreal is in front and asked to extend and stretch away. And he does so. Rock Montreal, a very nice start, coming clear on the drive to the line. To beat Mino in second, back in third place there, Junior again, and fourth to On Target.

0: Hell Bent, 750. Billy Me Goat, 16. Hunter is 51. Number 6, Sozin's Heart, 61. Rambo's Shout, 41. And Twin Fin, $2.30. They're at the start for the ninth. Stir Up taking place now. And the favourites, drawn the red and the pink. Frogs Manelli for David Hobby, beautifully bred, highly capable, has a PB of 27.33 here. A son of Hooked on Scotch out of Flake Manelli. And back on July 10, had box one over 400 and won brilliantly in 22.46. Number 8, Twin Fin. Her best form has been at Cannington. She's winless here after 8 starts over this journey. She was a winner at Cannington on August the 1st, running 29.87. And had box 8 in this grade over this distance a week before that, when third in 27.75. Hellbent is a strong finisher. Good odds at $8 for Gary Nelson. Rambo's Shout's big odds. He can jump and give cheek. He's 50-1 out of box 7. Hunter, a slow beginner who will be running on. He's huge odds. He's 50-1 out of box 5. Frogs Manelli now even money. And with that support, Twin Fin out to 245. Now 260. So drifting late is number 8, Twin Fin. 260 now. And Frogs Manelli is an even $2. They're behind the boxes for the ninth. West on Bernie's been racing well. He's a last start winner for Glenn Price. He's $11, drawn nicely. And they're about to go forward for the second last race here tonight. Cannington tomorrow, Northam on Monday afternoon, and back here on Tuesday night. They're moving in. Frogs Manelli, Hellbent, Hunter, Rambo's Shout, West on Bernie, Billy Me Goat, Sozin's Heart, and from box 8, Twin Fin. They're all boxed. Green light flashes for the ninth event. Favourite, Frogs Manelli. Racing. Frogs Manelli began cleanly. Going forward, Twin Fin. Billy Me Goat third, but copped a bump as Rambo's Shout went forward. Hunter ran to fourth, and then Hell Bent, West on Bernie, last Sozin's Heart. Twin Fin has outsped Frogs Manelli and put 5 lengths on Frogs Manelli. Third is Hunter, and then came Hell Bent. Have a look at Twin Fin. This is all over. Frogs Manelli's no slouch, certainly looks like one at the moment. Twin Fin's won it by 5.5 over Frogs Manelli, Hunter and Hellbent. Then came Rambo's Shout, West on Bernie, Billy Me Goat, Sozin's Heart. And it's a brilliant time, 27.28. Twin Fin, number 8, Corey White. Didn't really ping, but just had so much speed. A daughter of Aussie Infrared out of Lotcoin Babe. That's her first win at Mandra at her 9th attempt. Second is number 1, Frogs Manelli for David Hobby. Third, 5, Hunter for Corey White. Numbers 8, 1, 5 and 3, 27.30 is the official.
1: After not racing since late March, and Wayne Atoa at 9, leading the rest. Some placed in 12 this season, one lifetime win just before Christmas last year. Okay, so they're coming up now. Gen X Pace. And Mobile moving off. Thanks, Steve. Ideal Insider pulling her way up there onto the gate. Flag or Rose comes along. Atlantis, who returns tonight from a lengthy break, the favourite Sugar Boo. Chalky White, Galio Seto, Cuvier come up. This time Jacko the outside. Mahindra Towers on the back line. He's got the colours of the club, the white jacket with the black sleeves. Stablemate to the fave. And Blood Edition alongside Mahindra Tower on the second row. Ready now. Here goes the green light. They're off and racing. And away well was Sugar Boo from Flag or Rose. The inside coming over is Chalky White. Ideal Insider in behind them, out three wide. Following Galio Seto, Cuvier is this time Jacko into the turn as Sugar Boo are gone to the lead. Going up, Chalky White on the outside into second. This time Jacko around them, three deep pressing forward from Flying or Rose and Ideal Insider Atlantis. Then Galio Seto, Cuvier in the last pair, a blind addition, and Wahina Toa racing into the back straight. This time Jacko got around and took over and leads the favourite Sugar Boo by a length. And down the back in a 36-7 lead, this time Jacko. Going up is Chalky White on the outside. Sugar Boo follows the leader, Ideal Insider with the 1-1 sit. A length further back to Flying or Rose, who's on the inside of Galio Seto Cuvier. A length away is Atlantis, third last with Blind Edition, and a length and a half to Wahina Toa, the last one, about four from the lead as they'd raced off the far turn and come down now to the entrance into the straight, with this time Jacko just the leader. Chalky White on the outside's only about a head away, and Sugar Boo in a pocket third, Ideal Insider 1-1. Flying or Rose is fifth to the inside of Galio Seto Cuvier, one out and two back. Landis just throwing the head around on the inside, third last from Blind Edition, and whipping them in as Wahina Toa. 31-5 the first quarter. A lap to go, they get the bell, and in front is this time Jacko a half a length. On the outside is Chalky White, leads the one out line, and Sugar Boo, she's in a pocket third with Ideal Insider. One out and one back out of the straight. Next on the pegs, Flying or Rose. A length two on the outside comes Galio Seto Cuvier from Atlantis, Blind Edition. A length and a half, Wahina Toa. 7:50 to go into the back straight. 32-1 the second quarter. 63-6 the half, and it's this time Jacko. He's still three quarters to Chalky White, and Sugar Boo right behind the leader in third, awaiting a crack with Ideal Insider fourth, and then comes Flying or Rose, who's three back along the inside fifth. Galio Seto Cuvier the outside as Ideal Insider peels three deep now. One off Atlantis, Blind Edition three wide. Wahina Toa still back last off the far turn down to the 400, 30.3 leader this time Jacko. This time Jacko three quarters to Ideal Insider as Chalky White drops off, so getting one off now and through in the middle of Sugar Boo, but this time Jacko leads to the turn from Sugar Boo. Ideal Insider, Blind Edition out wide, has raced up into fourth. They got away from the rest, and this time Jacko leads a length to Sugar Boo, trying to close in, but he's got plenty up his sleeve. This time Jacko a length and a half now to Sugar Boo, and this time Jacko leads most of the way. Another one for Joseph. This time Jacko from Sugar Boo, a couple to Blind Edition, Ideal Insider. Then Galio Seto Cuvier with Wahina Toa Atlantis, a break to Chalky White, Flying or Rose.
2: Left hand turn, round tap them corner, and there's a cutaway rail to do, a false running rail out, and that closes in. They've got a bit of space at the 3 furlong marker, coming a little off the rail, and it's Sequel Star that leads from Wise and Wonderful, Bin Simbel, Greek Symphony towards the far side in the blue sleeves, and out wide is Minster Boy, all with some sort of chance here. Sequel Star's just going to lead them, passing the two from Wise and Wonderful. Minster Boy picking up on the outside, just a little bit running down the camber. Meanwhile, on the far side, Greek Symphony and Bin Simbel, still just Sequel Star as they race on now inside the final furlong. Sequel Star this side, Bin Simbel on the far side with Greek Symphony, and then Wise and Wonderful joining in as well. Bin Simbel just did best from on the far side, Greek Symphony, on the near side, Wise and Wonderful, Sequel Star, and right up the stand side, Minster Boy.

Ready to go. Phil sent on its way in the Listed Jockey Club Stakes. Heliotrope Fly jumped slightly, racing at the back of the field. Beneath the clouds on the outside in a spotted jacket goes together with Hat Montera, but the latter moves on into the first turn with 1,700 meters to go, and Hat Montera is the leader. From Beneath the Clouds is a little bit heady back in second. Enchanting Choice is third along the fence. Three quarters to Epicleros. Family Power on the rail. And Sylvan Mistress in yellow with a black cap is three wide on that bend. Bequena's further back, and they followed by Heliotrope on the inside in white and blue. And Homing Pigeon is the trailer in a white cap at the back of the field as they head down the back of the track with just over 1,200 meters left to go. Hat Montera leading the way by a length and a half. Over in second place, Beneath the Clouds. Then third place is Enchanting Choice. Heliotrope is on the move three wide, and Sylvan Mistress four wide is on the move in search of a better position in a black cap. Then we drop back midfield. Epicleros, last year's winner, is one off the fence. Family Power getting up alongside of it along its inside. Bequena's back one from last and three quarters of a length to Homing Pigeon at the back of the field. 650 meters left to race. Hat Montera leads the Jockey Club Stakes field by three parts of a length. In second is Heliotrope. Enchanting Choice is third. Beneath the Clouds is back in fourth and got four lengths to make up. Then came Epicleros, followed by Family Power as they're in the straight. Hat Montera still leads from Heliotrope. Beneath the Clouds running on in between runners. Down the inside, Enchanting Choice, and Bequena on the outside is running a big race. Enchanting Choice is in front. Bequena on the outside is closing ground with Heliotrope down the center. Enchanting Choice is going on too strong though. Bequena second best, Heliotrope third, Epicleros fourth, and they were followed by Hat Montera, Beneath the Clouds, Homing Pigeon, Family Power, and Sylvan Mistress. Number three, Enchanting Choice, Aldo De Meyer's got a double on the card. Alan Grief and Mr. Peter Moore, bred by Richmond Highlands. Eight wins from 31 starts. The six-year-old daughter of Rafif out of a Dailami mare, super elegant. Ridgemont Highlands, the breeders, going on too strong. Bequena ran a nice race. Second to four, Bequena. Third to six, Heliotrope. And fourth place to number one, Epicleros. Three, four, six, and one. The provisional race result.

0: $1,000. So a field of five, and the roughest dog in the race is $5. Farmer Russell and Sunset Goddess both at 360. Farmer Russell won over 300 last start in a flying 1680. That was from the red box. And before that, he won from the red box over this journey in 2758. Rusty Rocket's a fast beginner, drawn beautifully. Rigatoni Minnelli, capable of beginning well. Pardon me, I've got the hiccups here. I could be in strife. Rigatoni Minnelli doesn't have to lead to win, but he has been jumping okay of late. Sunset Goddess is a very quick beginner. She's the last up winner in this grade. And West on Harry's drawn nicely. Was a winner in this grade 2 weeks ago from box eight. The time wasn't good, but it was wet conditions on that occasion. So, yeah, it's a very, very good race, albeit a small field. They're at the boxes. 10th event of the night. The winners here this evening, Exile Fury, Cortina Aki, West on Rose, another Jimmy, Cheers Jax. Hello Cindy Lou caused an upset over 400. Gideon Minnelli won the Kanyana Cup and ran 26.89. Who knows what that dog will run in summer on a fast track at Cannington and here. Well, he'll run a record, that's for sure. Race 8 was Aussie Brooks for Chris House, and Twin Finn was outstanding in the previous. Was very, very impressive, albeit 7 lengths slower than what Gideon Minnelli clocked in the Kanyana Cup. Moving in for the 488 metre free-for-all, Rusty Rocket, Rigatoni Minnelli, Farmer Russell, Sunset Goddess, and from box 8, West on Harry. They are all in. This is the 10th event. Favourite is going to be Sunset Goddess at 360. Racing. First away, Rusty Rocket, mustering Sunset Goddess, West on Harry third, and surging up wide around Rigatoni Minnelli. Last of the five, Farmer Russell. Rusty Rocket drove through and led over Sunset Goddess, West on Harry, Rigatoni Minnelli, and then Farmer Russell. Rusty Rocket a length and a half. Sunset Goddess won't go away. Rigatoni Minnelli bumped with West on Harry. Sunset Goddess is after Rusty Rocket. Late Rigatoni Minnelli, but Rusty Rocket all the way. Photo second, Rigatoni Minnelli or Sunset Goddess, fourth West on Harry, last Farmer Russell, 27.48. Rusty Rocket, Cozzy D'Agostino, Amanda Thompson, a son of Fernando Bale out of Phosphines. He's now won 8 of 30. Rigatoni Minnelli grabs second for David Hobby, and third Sunset Goddess, also David Hobby. 1, 2, 6, and 8. The time is officially 27.51.
1: Prospect at Newbury. Obviously, the ground still maintaining the parched look of the chase course on the inside, no doubt giving some cause for concern as we begin to get closer towards the commencement for some racecourses of their national hunt season. We're going to concentrate on the flat here. We ride at Dawn, who, as I say, as soon as I gave him a gold star for being better behaved, he spat out the dummy and proved awkward, but as I say, he did this before being victorious at Sandown, so it is a trait, not a particularly visually desirable one, but it didn't appear to affect the way he performed in the race itself. We Ride at Dawn, about to move forward, and is the first one to go into the starting stalls here. Second one in is Living in Hope, the outsider of the four strong field in the dark cheek pieces. Now that red hood has been dispensed with. Grey Fox is next, and Raintown for the last of the forerunners for this Chapel Down Apprentice Handicap. All set, and they're off. And Raintown once again slept coming out of the stalls, as occasionally is his wont, and straight to the lead goes We Ride at Dawn under Harry Vigas. And moves through the first furlong with an advantage of just over a length. In second is Living in Hope, who races about a length off the leader on the inside. And now passing that one is Grey Fox, as Living in Hope is ridden and quickly drops to the back, passed now by Raintown. So a shake of the head as We Ride at Dawn leaves the back straight, now pursued by the pair of greys, Grey Fox and Raintown. And even at this early stage, Living in Hope has just been struggling slightly to keep up with the three rivals who are midway round the home turn. They're being led by We Ride at Dawn, has the advantage from Grey Fox in second. Raintown, the grey and the white cheek pieces and the yellow cap, is in third, and a couple of lengths to Living in Hope, who hasn't lost any more ground, but is making Travis Ford work a little harder than his three counterparts, who are passing now the halfway stage as they make their way back towards home and enter the final five furlongs. We Ride at Dawn, dictating out in the lead with Grey Fox and Raintown within two lengths. And in fourth place, Living in Hope has just closed up slightly, as still We Ride at Dawn leads up the home straight. We Ride at Dawn, Grey Fox in second, Raintown still in the pocket in third place, and then a couple of lengths back to Living in Hope. So no change in the play at the moment. We Ride at Dawn with Grey Fox, and now Raintown is just pulled towards the outside and begins to be asked for the effort. We Ride at Dawn, immediately tackled by Grey Fox. Raintown, with a length and a half to bridge, is in third place. We Ride at Dawn at the two furlong pole, finds a little bit more. Grey Fox is now pressed by Raintown. It's We Ride at Dawn who has the lead. That lead is about two lengths. Raintown is keeping on, however. We Ride at Dawn just hanging slightly. Raintown down the outside as the leader veers right, carries Raintown with him on the run to the line, going to get close late on. We Ride at Dawn first past the post with Raintown in second, but they did veer out towards the centre. In third place, Grey Fox, and last of the four, Living in Hope.
2: For number eight, Lady Dora May, who's down to seven now on the PMU. The other British Raider has had some mild support as well. 33, number three, Ian Brown with the blue seams. Alexi Pouchon for Andrew Balding. Second in a Newbury handicap last time out after a Sandown maiden win. Joint favourites on the PMU now. Horses one Mirik and four Zulu Chant. They're at 4.1 on the PMU. Handlers currently working on Lady Dora May, who has also finished second in listed company. That was back at Goodwood in a fillies event in June. Lady Dora May due for gate number three. Pretty good turnout for this listed prize over just over one circuit of the track. Handlers have succeeded in getting Lady Dora May into the gates. So five left to load here. Two greys in the field. One is Mirik, the other is Yakomo in the yellow cap. That's horse number two, who was second in the German Derby trial earlier this season. Been racing in Germany of late, Yakomo. Comes across to Clairefontaine today. Blue distinguishing cap is mature. Stefan Pasquier, who's tried a couple of listed races so far, no better than fifth in those. Purple of Marilyn Dussert coming forward now for Christian de Mauro. That's finished behind Barena along the way. And Yakomo is going to complete the load of nine for an interesting race. All set. They're off. In the Grand Prix de Clairefontaine, listed race action over 2,400 metres. And as they come along the home straight for the first of two occasions. Over on the far side, Lady Dora May. In the centre, 33, British runners to the four. On the right, in purple and blue, is Marilyn Dussert. And that's the front three or so of the white cap moving forward now to Kea. These are followed by Must Bay into the bend in front of Zulu Chant in the black and yellow hoop jacket, racing alongside Mirik. Then to the back end, we have Yakomo in front of the blue cap of Mature. So going around the first right-handed turn then, and Marilyn Dussert and Christian de Mauro have got to the front. They lead by two lengths here to 33, who races in second place in front of Lady Dora May. Then the white sleeve jacket on the right of Takea. Alongside this one is Must Bay and then Zulu Chant as they take the turn into the back straight. Mirik in a green jacket, two thirds of the way down the field in front of Yakomo and the back marker Mature. So racing centre to far side down the back straight towards the final 1400 metres of the contest. And Marilyn Desserre looking for a third career win today as Turty Tree goes towards the rail on the right. Orange Leaves of Must Bay, Acante Plus, winner two starts ago, Upton Trip today, is on the coattails of Lady Dora May, then Zulu Chant, followed by Yakomo and Takea and Mirik, and the back marker squeezed along is Mature as they take the turn at the end of the back straight. Marilyn Desserre racing alongside Turty Tree as they go towards the crown of the bend. In front by a length to Lady Dora May on the scene, followed by Must Bay, who continues to take closer order. Under a ride now, Zulu Chant racing alongside Takea. Mirik is coming with a run in the green jacket, then Yakomo driven along, Mature remains in arrears, and Turty Tree and Lady Dora May turn for home. Over on the far side, Marilyn Desserre with Yakomo, they're right across the track here. In the hoop jacket, Zulu Chant is coming with a run.

0: Mature staying on from the rear of the field. 33 has dropped back. They're coming towards the final 200. Lady Dora May under the fence. In the green jacket, Myrick. Then Zulu Chant. It's this trio as they come into the closing stages. It's Myrick in front. Two on the near side, Lady Dora May. On the far side then is Zulu Chant up to the post. It's Myrick up to trip and takes the Grand Prix. De Clairefontaine, two in second place, Lady Dora May. Followed across the line in third by Zulu Chant, and Must Bay took fourth place. Myrick, it's the Barcelona Graffard combo here for a third career win.
1: Forward is Cappy the Fiery. Going to have a clash with Gloucester Park here. Like a Fantasy, Boom It Up, Papambara Lady, Thunder Warrior, Aldegabana. Maldazza on the back line, along with Mickey Martini. And racing, Thunder Warrior from the outside, Like a Fantasy in the middle, and on the inside of that trio is Cappy the Fiery. And getting over, going into the turn, is Papambara Lady to lead, Like a Fantasy. And in third spot, Cappy the Fiery from Boom It Up, and then Purely Pandemic. And Mickey Martini the outside, Maldazza going back is Thunder Warrior, is second last. Aldegabana is the last one on settling down. So Papambara Lady had a shot to the top and comes into the straight to lead by a length over Like a Fantasy. No cover, Boom It Up, the favourite, is third. Then Cappy the Fiery threw back the markers. 1-1 Mickey Martini in front of Thunder Warrior. Getting on to its back now is Maldazza off the pegs. On the inside is Purely Pandemic and Aldegabana the last one. They get the bell with a lap to go. 29-6 the first quarter. And out of the straight goes Papambara Lady, leading the way for Joseph Savalco. And a chance here at four winners if he can get Papambara Lady over the line for the first time in her career. Hits the halfway mark with a second quarter of 31-4. Papambara Lady leading by about a metre or so. Going up a little closer, Boom It Up on the outside. Like a Fantasy in a pocket third. Mickey Martini's 1-1 on the inside is Cappy the Fiery, covered by Thunder Warrior. A length further back to Maldazza on the outside of Purely Pandemic. And the last one is Aldegabana, 5 from the lead. They go off the far turn now. And with 500 metres to go, it's Papambara Lady from Boom It Up. Margins now a neck. A length to Like a Fantasy. Thunder Warrior eases 3 wide around Mickey Martini. And back on the inside is Cappy the Fiery, 29-2. The third quarter. It's Papambara Lady just in front of Boom It Up. Edging closer as they come to the turn, Papambara Lady and Boom It Up. Just going a little roughly, Papambara Lady, but still just in front of Boom It Up. Like a Fantasy drops down to the inside. Boom It Up has now clawed his way to the top from Papambara Lady, who'll be placed yet again. And Boom It Up too strong there. Boom It Up has beaten Papambara Lady and Like a Fantasy. Photo for Thunder Warrior, Cappy the Fiery. From Purely Pandemic.
2: In behind them, there's no two wide line. It's a quintet of runners in Indian file pattern as they head into the back to the riverside for the final time tonight. El Questro, 3 back the marker peg. Second to last is Terbium and Sea Spirits at the tail of the field. But down the back, the leader is Offshore, looking to make it a winning debut in the West. Heads down towards the 400 metre mark, leading by about 5 metres. Edge 11 still travels well back of the leader. Back straight quarter, 29.1. Third is El Questro, gets to the outside now. Filling the vacated spot was Terbium as they head up to the

At the tip and roll to the outside. Terbium runs on as they head into the straight. Offshore's in front. Edge 11 second. Terbium runs on well, but Offshore is going to go home a winner and give Hall Jr. 5. Offshore wins over second. Edge 11 third. The outside was Terbium. They were ahead of them by Sea Spirit. And at the tail of the field was El Questro 27.8. It was hard work for Jr. 2 minutes of the mile rate. But this inexperienced two-year-old has been able to dash away and win. Nice size time. And has been able to dash home in 27.9. 2 minute mile.

up to two. Arcturus Flame on the inner, still number one. Zachary Hicks forwards to three. And Good On You, Mate will be the last one, still number four. We're ready. They're off and racing. 1 mile, 3.5 furlongs. The download the Quinbet app handicap. Zachary Hicks, perhaps just slowest from breaking and therefore coming to the back of the order. Divot, Hattrick Seeker, wants to go forwards, wants to grab the lead in the hands of Jamie Spencer with, just on that one's out, a Good On You, Mate. Happy to tuck him behind now by a length or so. Arcturus Flame, closer to the running rail, is in third position, and Zachary Hicks is at the rear of the forerunner field as they continue down the far side of the course. So it's Divot moving back up in distance here this afternoon after two wins over a mile and a quarter. Shows the way from Good On You, Mate. First start for Michael Bell today with Sylvester D'Souza on board. Outside the left, Zachary Hicks going quite keenly as the pace is pretty even, only that down the far side run. Zachary Hicks, who's up in trip for this handicap debut, and the back marker Arcturus Flame double-seeking Kieran Fallon on board after his very easy win in the first. Arcturus Flame is another stable switcher now with trainer James Owen. So round the turn, sweep.

side as Zachary Hicks is not yet fully gone for. Two furlong pole coming up, and now Divot has got company because Arcturus Flame under the Fallon drive is moving to within a neck, and on the left, Zachary Hicks, who moved quite strongly up the home straight, is now looking to come on through as well. Heading inside the final furlong and a half, Arcturus Flame, Zachary Hicks, and Divot has given way. It's now a battle between Zachary Hicks and Arcturus Flame heading to the final 100 yards of the contest. Very little in it. Arcturus Flame, Zachary Hicks battling all the way. Zachary Hicks just in front here for a winning handicap debut. Double up for Dawson and Varin. Zachary Hicks has beaten Arcturus Flame. They came well clear of Divot in third and last of the four. Good on you, mates.

0: Total Form page, he comes out 7 times in different readings.
1: And who else showed off Collateral Form earlier today at any price?
0: Exactly.
1: The Cackness winner.
0: Yeah.
1: So sometimes you have to take it into
0: play. Maybe we should just look
1: for safety's sake.
0: Yeah, safety's sake. Look past what we saw him sweating in the parade ring. He is always slow away. Not often, always slow away. But on Collateral Form lines, it's not often in a computer form that you see a horse come out on tops in 7 different races against several different winners and runners. So a lot of pride maybe into the quartets as well. I see they are still milling around. Get those swingers, quartets, trifectas, quartets on via TAB. You can always bet on us with TAB as well. And do take note, if you're a casino player, you can play all different types of casino bets now as well. And the Aviator, everything on TAB as well. They are starting to load. Thumbs up from Nadine. Lights flashing from the starter. Let's cross over to Nakeep Munshi. Final call.
2: Thank you very much, Neil and Nadine. Loading up 2,000 metres ahead of them. Intuitive Spirit coming in. Club Blue with a black cap. Terminal Velocity is set. Crepo Scholar coming in. Crepo Scholar goes forward. San Quentin about to load up. So San Quentin now coming in. Glen Almond, Global Drumbeat is ready. Royal Influencer to draw number one. Flash Lightning and Donnie's Boy, the next two to load. So Flash Lightning going in. Donnie's Boy, Pica Pomodoro, Alada's Pride and Tori's Girl.
3: Well, despite getting back on her hocks in the stalls, Diplomata from Desert Symphony on the outside, the favorite Tansy Lane and the Yellow Jacket on the inside of Secret Flight as they race through the first furlong. Diplomata, David Probert on the inside of Desert Symphony, and Pat Cosgrave probably just going on slightly. And then Secret Flight in the black and red jacket, worn by Ashley Lewis. And finally, Tansy Lane for the Gredleys, Kieran Schumark. Descending now into Tattenham Corner. And the lead with Desert Symphony on the outside of Diplomata. Not much between them, in truth. Desert Symphony about a neck to Diplomata. Secret Flight driven along on the left. Tansy Lane coming between the front two and coming there quite strongly. Tansy Lane as they run down to the final quarter mile. Diplomata on the far side. Tansy Lane about to join Desert Symphony. Out wide Secret Flight. And now they're on their way towards the final furlong. Diplomata on that far side. Tansy Lane being shaken up now. It's hard to say at the moment. Diplomata far side. Tansy Lane on the near side. And then Desert Symphony as they race up towards the line. Tansy Lane is in front from Desert Symphony, who's probably second. Tansy Lane by length. It's Tansy Lane from Desert Symphony. Then in third, Diplomata. And fourth, last of four, Secret Flight.
2: The silver and blue checks then came behind that Terminal Velocity on the rail. Donnie's Boy on that one's outside. A length to Global Drumbeat. San Quentin travels with it. On the outside, Intuitive Spirit 3 wide. Pica Pomodoro, Orange Cap is one behind that. 2 lengths to Flash Lightning and 3 lengths to Crepo Scholar, who'll do a lot of catching up from the back. 15 lengths to make up as they face the judge for the final time. Tori's Girl in the black in the middle, Royal Influencer on the far side. Glen Almond on the near side runs on nicely and takes over the lead. It's Glen Almond with 250 meters to go. Royal Influencer down the inside. San Quentin in the green is storming home at the rail, but it's Royal Influencer in front. Glen Almond, and then came San Quentin, but it's Royal Influencer. Royal Influencer won it from in second. Glen Almond, Cape Town 1-2, San Quentin third. Further

the back was behind that one, Global Drumbeat. So it's Royal Influencer for the Snaith Yard, Cabello Matsignani, the four-year-old son of Royal Mo, out of a Black Manushme, Manushka's Butte. Second win from eight starts, trying the Polly for the first time, bred by Stonehill Stud, nominee Mr. Heinrich Ricks, owned by Mrs. A.J. Brandy, Musikant, and Jonathan Snaith. A very well done to the team with Royal Influencer, who's won well. San Quentin was running on for a stage, but hit a flat spot, runs third, Glen Almond runs second, so it is number one, the winner, from six Glen Almond, four San Quentin third, and three lengths clear of nine Global Drumbeat back in fourth. Then Donnie's Boy, Alardis Pride, Flash Lightning, Pickup Pomodoro, Terminal Velocity, Intuitive Spirit, and Crepuscolo was last all the way. 1, 6, 4, and 9 as the provisional race results.

0: or number 10 is Burjee Dag, also 9-2. Number 11, Kuda, 40-1. Number 12 is Dagyon Cassie at 15-1. Number 13 is Suzu Kurt at 40-1. Number 14 is Chahan Sahai at 20-1. Number 15 is Safa Bay at 100-1. Big field of 15 here about to get set. Anemon Chisigi about to go forward. We also wait on Genkirik. Genkirik goes in. Anemon Chisigi goes forward. Elsa Keeb out of line with also one more, which is Cyan or Cyan Sahi. And there's three left to load. But G-Dag, Elsa Keeb, and Sahan Sahi. That will be the last three to get set here for the running of the second last. This is race nine. We've still got one more to look forward to here on the program. Akai Guy, 60 starts, 5 wins, 3 seconds and 9 thirds. Actually run really well at this exact course and distance over 1,700 metres for a second. That was back in June. Another leading chance here is Elsa Keeb, 31 starts, 2 wins, 2 seconds and 6 thirds. Record at Bursa has been solid enough. It's had 19 starts at Bursa with 2 wins and 7 placings. Has raced once over this 1,700 metre course and distance and finished third on that day. Don't completely put off that last run over finishing 14th. Was in a really strong race most recently. Favourite here, Genkirik, number 9. 25 starts with 2 wins. But proven at Bursa with a win from 4 starts. Distant record is particularly good here. 2 starts at the 1,700 metres for a second and a third. And the huge factor is the weight drops to the 54 kilos here today. Another one with a chance is number 10. Number 10, Burjeedag, 52 kilos here, comes into this only a 7-day turnaround. Was second over at 1,900 metres in the latter half of July and has also produced strong form over 2,000 metres. He's been racing over longer trips recently, so the drop to 1,700 metres does change the scenario a bit. Now here's Cyan Sahi going into the stalls and they're almost set to go. Race 9 Bursa, the big field is underway. Anemon Jasigi goes back to the tail end of the field. Also Genkirik, the ghostly grey, the favourite, goes back to second last. Gazul Nisa was away rather quickly with also Cyan Sahi working up on its outside. And then came Karachi Sahi in third placing. And then came Son Aksion in fourth placing, 2 lengths away to Jexy Bay, who's down on the inside next of all. Followed then by, on the outside, Dilhan in the white and black stripes. And they were followed wider out to Sahaf Bay, who's covering a lot of extra territory here. Then came G-Dag in the center of the field. For the back of the field then is Kuda, improving a couple of positions in front of Dagon Cassie. And then came Suzu's Kurt, who's down on the inside, picking up a little bit of ground. They were being followed next in the field to the favourite, Genkirik. In the second half of the field, is about to get to the outside. Elsa Keeb is well back, so the main chances in the market are about fourth and fifth last. And there's one that's gone right out to the middle part of the track. I think that was Sahan Sahi. It lost its compass around the home corner. So Burjee Dag went up and took the lead coming around the home corner. It's been a very messy race, led by a length and a half. Karaka Sahaisa up on the inside of Ensan Aksion, and they were followed by Elsa Keeb now running on. So Elsa Keeb, the second favourite, ran to the lead in the red and white. 250 metres to go. Son Aksion to the outside, and they're the ones that have got a chance. Genkirik is not in it. 100 metres to go. Elsa Keeb is fighting. Elsa Keeb is still clear, and Elsa Keeb is going to win it. Just on the line, it's a photo finish. Burjee Dag has put in a mighty lunge with Elsa Keeb, and there's little in it. Looks as though it's going to be a photo finish, and they got right away from the rest of the field in a very, very messy run race. Photo finish, it's close here between number 10, Burgerdag, and also El Saqib. So 6 and 10, the photo. Third's going to be number 12, but it'll be 6, 10, a photo. Third's gone the way of 12. Fourth will go the way of...
1: By Victor Ladorum, Joe Levy. And he will lead the journey into the stall. So as I say, look, there's a lot of unknowns here in terms of if you're looking in from outside, priced on the way horses have worked. But if you were looking at the statistics, then Quicken Away, there's just some doubt about Andrew Balding's Juveniles first up so far this campaign. But that may well be about to change. Sockdolager goes in, also in the stalls is Mulvaney's Return. Camelot Castle moves in as well. So three of the seven have gone swiftly into the stalls. Don't Look Back in Anger is the next one. And once Don't Look Back in Anger is in, more than half of them will be in the stalls. Don't Look Back in Anger just having a little pause, but is in okay. So four of the seven runners are in the starting stalls, followed in by King High. King High, Sockdolager, Mulvaney's Return, they are all in. Blanket for Stalls entry for a Quicken Away. He goes in. Rupert the Brave, the last one to go in. Rupert the Brave, last one. Rupert the Brave, just not really quite living up to his name about going into the stalls at the moment. But he's in now. All set. A mile the trip and they leave the stalls. Not the best away was Quicken Away. Didn't quite live up to his name, at least from the stalls. As early on, King High up the centre of the racecourse, and they're all tacking over more towards this near side rail, notably Rupert the Brave. So out in the lead, King High with Don't Look Back in Anger and Rupert the Brave. So the three with experience putting that to good use early on. Camelot Castle in yellow and white with Sockdolager in the white and green. Mulvaney's Return in the green with the blue sleeves. And last of all is Quicken Away, and the pace is not strong as they race through the first quarter mile. It's now being set by Rupert the Brave on the left-hand side and Don't Look Back in Anger on the right. In third place, King High is a length off them with Sockdolager on the inside of Camelot Castle. Quicken Away in touch now with Mulvaney's Return as they're making their way down towards the halfway stage. Rupert the Brave out in front on the left-hand side. King High, Don't Look Back in Anger. No riders really yet showing much in the way of anxiety, although we're at the back. Mulvaney's Return just gets shaken up and they begin to quicken up from the front. King High it is who has the lead, with on the left-hand side Rupert the Brave. These two from Don't Look Back in Anger. Quicken Away is now being asked to pick up, showing signs of inexperience at the moment, and those with experience are beginning to get away. Rupert the Brave has the lead. King High, Quicken Away is

now beginning to get the message, but has still got a good three lengths to find, a furlong to find it. Rupert the Brave and King High, Quick and Away continues to close, but time is running out. King High, Rupert the Brave, Quick and Away is now beginning to surge on the near side, but King High, Quick and Away getting closer with every stride, but maybe just fell short. King High and Quick and Away, who charged home. Rupert the Brave, don't look back in anger, is in fourth with Sock Dolliger.

Before Nia, pale blue with the black hoop cap, already in the gate, second last time out over course and distance. It's been knocking at the door, Nia. Leopold Breschet is the rider. Supported is number 8, Cavacni, in a diagonal striped jacket of green and white. That's Costantino Carboni. 5-time winner, who was second on the PSF at Deauville, the artificial surface, last time out. Has held his form figures well in 2026, Cavacni. And then number 5, Catana de Roque, in a gold jacket with white seams, Mikhail Barcelona. Just took out the listed race, looking for another one here, a maiden after 19, however, Catana de Roque. Bailey's Eclair is going to be one of the last. And they look about ready. They're off. 1,600 metres for this older horse handicap. And in the early stages, Catana de Roque spearheads the formation alongside Diwan Senora. On the rail is Love Affair. In red and yellow, Baltimore is right in the mix. In diamonds, Gardol Moon in the front half as they make their way down the back straight, and it's Baltimore in front. Gardol Moon and San Pedro coming through in black and pink. The 13-year-old Diwan Senora to the inside alongside Catana de Roque. Then the fluorescent jacket of Rosa Trezzi on the extreme right as they go over halfway down the back straight. In behind Gardol Moon, we have Bailey's Eclair being tracked by Kaskinska as they go into the next corner. These are followed then by Il Ritorno as they take this turn. Cavacni alongside this, Love Affair towards the back with Madras, and they're coming towards the final 800 metres of the contest. San Pedro out in front then to Rosa Trezzi on the right. In behind these, Baltimore is very much on the premises. Gardol Moon, and then on the left-hand side, Diwan Senora moving forward. That's giving a toe to Catana de Roque, the purple and yellow of Bailey's Eclair, as they take the turn into the home straight. The one that's detached and being eased is Love Affair, and they're inside the final 400 metres. So Diwan Senora, the teenager, out in front to San Pedro on the right, then Catana de Roque. This trio to Nia, who's running on, followed then by Baltimore and Gardol.

0: Moon up to the post, it's going to be close. Katana de Rock, and on the near side to those, we had Kavakni in a bunch finish. Tight. Close call to this first division at Clairefontaine. Over on the far side, we have Katana de Rock on the near side, staying on. Diwan Senor in those cheek pieces. 5 and 6 in a photo from Kavakni in third. And then Gardol Moon rounding out the front four ahead of Nia and Baltimore all close up. So close call this. Katana de Rock at 7.
1: Can be ignored as everything went wrong. He will go nicely and has a good each-way chance despite making his poly debut. There has been money for a few horses, which must be respected. So they're not being overly confident. But when Jono seems to get that feedback from Justin where he says, like Claire de Lune, we worked on Sunday, will be very hard to beat. Yes. Banker. They mention it as they see it. Not with this horse. They seem to be on the fence with him.
2: Correct. As am I, a little on the fence with him. Dying to see. We'll know a lot more about La Concierge after this run. But there he looks. I think it's maybe your golfing partners that he's looking for on the golf course. But he's just absorbing the surroundings. He's in a new environment. He's a horse that for a... He can get a little busy, a little on his toes, a little busy. But he sort of calms down and he focuses again. He's a magnificent son of Karari. Very good stallion, and a horse that I like what I see behind the pins, despite the fact, as I say, he can get a little busy for a moment or two.
1: Talking about golfing partners, I just want to compliment Childline. You know, they had a golf day today, which I was part of. Played, went home, got back to racing. But there are guys that are still playing. They should finish at around, I don't know what's the time now, but around 5:30 or so. But Childline, you know, just to see the support for that organization and what they do for the communities here in KZN, because they had all the stalls out on all the tea boxes. I mean, that is something that takes a special person to be involved in.
2: Yeah, absolutely. Deez, you got to, yeah, it is exactly that, a special person. You're quite right, and a special organization. So that's one behind the pins. Yes. Let's see if we can see one or two others that are fancied. 2 Mustang Highway, 3 Nautical Fire, maybe 8 Danny Atlas. There's the 8 Danny Atlas. The blinkers, he seems to be good and happy with the blinkers. There's Chad, he was upbeat in the parade ring. And yeah, he's a horse that's just calm, no sweat, and seems to be all good there. And also, look at that reach in front, Deez, that this action, this horse covers the ground. He's just a lovely horse. He's nice and big behind the saddle, and you've got to like what you see going down to the start. An elastic-like action. Also, very, very smart going to the post.
1: Yeah, covering a lot of ground as well, and he seems to do it effortlessly.
2: Yeah, yeah.
1: You know, but that's exactly what you want to see, you know, with a horse, young horse, that's just learning about his trade and seems to just pushing those leg outs effortlessly. Number 8, Danny Atlas. So he, you know, Warren likes him. I like 2 Mustang Highway. We got a lot of respect for Snate with such a serious strike rate, 42%. And then Nautical Fire from the Daryl Moore Yard, a quick backup.
2: Yeah, quick backup, 16 odd days ago, but Keegan de Mello sticks, 1400 meter increase in distance. Disappointed a bit last time, but Keegan would have given some feedback, and you know, the fact that he's stuck with the ride, he's not just going to ride it for riding fees. I mean, he's here to do business. And Willie Peters is here, as he always is with his partners. Nice looking horse. I wouldn't leave this out of anything. In fact, it's your tote favorite for the place. So that's it. Those are our selections. The clock says due. They're lining up for race number 2.
3: Second race, champion 3-year-old filly and sprinter, 1400 meters. Maiden plate. Taranaki Nomad, purple cap. Chance ride, Aunt Mahudla picked up the ride. Whiskey Soul going in. La Concierge. The Concierge is just about ready. Mustang Highway. Danny Atlas to come forward. AMC Zara, the white cap, is in 6. They are sent on their way from the 1400 meter marker. Whiskey Soul is the early trailer. Danny Atlas, Le Concierge, is right there at the rail. Nautical Fire is further back in the run, then Roy's Glorious. Mustang Highway is towards the inside, and Whiskey Soul's a very difficult rider, has run off the track. And just in front of that is Taranaki Nomad.

0: As they move away now to the 900-meter region, and Roy's Glorious makes the running. Danny Atlas is second. Nautical Fires third in the wide. La Concierge is near the rail. Then come Trip to Mavericks. Behind that one, making ground around them, Whiskey Soul. Mustang Highway just getting a niggle or two, is about five lengths off the leader at this stage. AMC Zyrus further back in the run, and Taranaki Nomad. Homeward bound, Roy's Glorious. Danny Atlas, the first one to challenge. On the outside, Nautical Fire. Le Concierge is coming out for a run. Behind that, Mustang Highway. And behind that one, Taranaki Nomads trying to get into the race. Danny Atlas continues to lead it past the 200. Nautical Fire, Le Concierge, Mustang Highway on the outside. Danny Atlas still in the lead. On the outside, Nautical Fire's trying to close it down. Danny Atlas just the leader, and on the outside, Nautical Fire's coming well and probably got up. Nautical Fire from Danny Atlas, Mustang Highway ran third, and perhaps Le Concierge ran fourth. I went with number three. I think gets up in the last jump here. Nautical Fire from Danny Atlas. And this one's Keegan DeMello and Daryl Moore. The fire away. Danny Atlas led them into the stretch. Yep, it goes to number three. Nautical Fire ends up winning easier than I thought. And this is the fire away for Classic Racing. Willie Peters.
1: Still 11 to 8 the favourite here. Let's Beat Sepsis. A little bit more money for Nicely Curved. 130 now second in, with Castle Keeley drifting out to 7 to 2. No support further down the order.

That is nicely curved in shot. There's El Carousel in the light blue, Castle Keeley, Poetic Grace in the green and white colours. They're all stood there waiting and poised, aren't they? Poetic Grace has been a little bit disappointing. Her form seems to have slipped a bit. I think we're done with the adjustments, so about to load.

So Osa Audacious is the first one to come forwards, albeit she's not very cooperative at the moment. Had to wait for the saddle adjustments with her, and we're now waiting for loading process as well. But she's getting closer. Looks like they were prepared for a bit of a battle with getting her in. Very nearly there. Not quite, though. Bit of encouragement from Jack, and she is forward. So Osa Audacious is in, which means the others can come forwards now. Here's Sadie, blindfold to go on, stall number 9. In the meantime, Lordsbridge Bay will come up to gate 3. Here's Sadie is in. Dee's Honey waiting, stall number 1. Let's Beat Sepsis coming up to 5, right in the middle here in terms of stall's position. Keeper of Secrets, Fale Bugenheim, stall number 7. Nicely curved is Up and In, Poetic Grace, also in white and green, comes forwards. So we're getting there. We have 2 to go. Castle Keeley and El Carousel will be the last pair.

That's it. We are ready to go. They're off and racing. Not a great start for Oh So Audacious, who missed it by half a length, three quarters for the Quimbet classified over a mile. Down in the centre, Keeper of Secrets is the first one to go, right up there in company with Nicely Curved, and close behind is Lordsbridge Bay. The early pace looks very modest indeed. Let's Beat Sepsis is following in the diamond colours, Poetic Grace next, and then Castle Keeley with Here's Sadie on the left in a black coloured jacket. Got stripes on the cab. Dee's Honey's back down the order, also towards the rear is Oh So Audacious after the tardy start, and El Carousel is in company as they go over the path. Lordsbridge Bay came through to take it up and did indeed inject some tempo. Moved on by a length and a half, being followed closely by Let's Beat Sepsis and Keeper of Secrets, who's a wash of sweat. Far side the right, Poetic Grace. Near side the left is Nicely Curved. Then Castle Keeley in mid-division. Here's Sadie chivied along. Back down the field still is Dee's Honey and Oh So Audacious. And they've left El Carousel behind. Three furlongs to go. Lordsbridge Bay, Sylvester D'Souza still in front, a length only the advantage. Behind them, Let's Beat Sepsis and Poetic Grace. Ask for a bit more is Keeper of Secrets. Behind those as well is Nicely Curved. To the right, Dee's Honey is creeping into it from the back end of the field. The left is Here's Sadie, who also tries to make some sort of effort. Lordsbridge Bay is on the wander, drifting to the left. Nicely Curved is now tackling. Here's Sadie running on from the back. Oh So Audacious is also late on the scene, but it's now Here's Sadie who strides through to the lead. Here's Sadie hits the front, takes it up from Oh So Audacious. Castle Keeley is getting going, but it's too late. Here's Sadie is in front to win. Castle Keeley in second, back in third place was Nicely Curved, and fourth went the way of Oh So Audacious.

0: this. Very difficult to pick the winner. We'll try and do our best in a few moments' time.
1: Thank you both. Yeah, it does look super competitive, doesn't it? I'm not sure there's much between the top kind of four or five in the market, despite Sir Garfield being a pretty short-priced favourite. Right, we've got some exciting features coming up for you on the weekend. We just thought we'd let you know what you can expect. On Saturday, we've got the latest edition of Stan and Ollie, but it is this time Fran and Ollie on their annual pilgrimage over to York and Ireland. And so we're very much looking forward to seeing that latest edition of Fran and Ollie, we should call it. On Sunday, we've got the first edition of the Great Yorkshire Menu coming up. We saw a little tease for that earlier on, and that looks like a great feature, airing just after luck on Sunday. And following that, we have Jacob's Crackers, where Daryl Jacob visits Barbary Castle and Alan King as he is set to saddle two leading contenders in this year's Ebor in the shape of a Daiquiri Bay and a Paradia. So plenty for you all to look forward to coming up this weekend on Racing TV. Well, runners are heading down to post now for our next at Epsom. It's the Betfred, the Classic Bookmaker Handicap. It's over 6 furlongs, and Sir Garfield currently tops the market at 7-4. But this is a fairly open-looking 0-80 contest. Modern Times is at 2-1. Angel Gabriel, who Martin was just saying in the paddock piece there, he's a little bit concerned about the ground. I thought he could be suited to a step back to 6 furlongs here, but he's currently at 7-1. Ruby's Prophet is the fascinating runner in this, the only filly in the field, and I think she must be capable of a big run from her reduced mark. We know she loves Epsom. She was obviously third in the runner-up, I should say, in the three-year-old Dash here a couple of seasons ago. She's £11 lower than that performance, and she looks extremely well handicapped and definitely capable of her current mark. She's currently at about 17-2. On Edge is at 12-1. Sandscreen delivers at 14-1. Stellavision at 16, and Calcutta Knight is the outsider of the field.

0: 25-1. But it is Sir Garfield that heads the market at 7-4. And let's get back to Martin and Tom on track.
1: Yeah, thanks, Ella. Makes the long journey south from Moulton, does Sir Garfield, for John and Sean Quinn. Jason Hart also making a journey down. 7-4 favourite now over Modern Times 2-1. So they have flip-flopped in the market after this morning, because it was the other way around earlier on. And Ruby's Prophet, my, I'd say, each-way fans at 17-2. I think she's got a decent chance, provided she stays this extra furlong. She's not been tried over for some time. But that is the favourite, bidding to bounce back, I suppose, Martin, after a couple of runs that haven't seen him near the winner's enclosure, but have been in tough races.
2: Yeah, they've been in higher grade than this. But, Tom, that is how you want to see a sprinter going to post. Jason Hart, hands on his neck, and he's absolutely lobbing down, expanding no energy whatsoever, nice and relaxed. He'll come back a lot quicker, I'll tell you that, because he's a fast front runner, this fella. And I suppose the course and distance form stands him in good stead. He won two of his starts this year, won at Catterick, and he won here, making all in July. And he wasn't beaten far when he was 6-7 in a Class 2 handicap at Hamilton, and then he was 8th at Goodwood. He finished 8th, but he was only beaten 2 lengths or something, and that was in a much stronger race, and he's only now £2 higher than his course and distance win, so that stands him in good stead. I think he's got a great chance of winning this, but my only concern is, will he get taken on for the lead? There are a couple of other front runners in the race, and coming out to stall 5, Jason Hart will have a decision to make. I guess he'll see how he breaks, and if he breaks cleanly and ends up in front, he's not going to drag him back, I guess, but he wouldn't want to get into a speed duel.
1: Indeed, and I think that's probably a not a black mark so much, but definitely an inconvenience for Ruby's Prophet, I think, with the potential that something will take her on. It could be Sir Garfield. What about the chance of Modern Times? So I know that you're keen on this horse, having won last time out for James Owen.
2: Yeah, I do like the chances of Modern Times. And James Owen, to bring up a quick-fire double. He won on his stable debut 18 days ago at Suddle. He had the cheap pieces on, and I thought they just concentrated him a bit more. It was his best run he'd ran for a while, and he has gone up £3 for that, and he's up in grade slightly into a Class 5, but he has competed this level before and competed well. So for Marcus 73, he's won off higher in the past for Tim Easterby, so I just feel that with these cheap pieces on, it eked out a bit more improvement, and maybe the change of scenery, moving to Newmarket. James Owen just seems to have a knack of doing this, doesn't he, picking up horses and bringing them back to form. This horse was actually second off a mark of 80 on fast ground at Thirsk. It was a couple of seasons back, but that form was pretty strong and certainly would be strong enough to win this.
1: Is he your selection here? Because I know that you were saying you were keen at a big price on Stella Vision.
2: I just like Stella Vision as a horse. My selection here is Modern Times off the back of that last win, but I've been looking forward to seeing Stella Vision run. He's only ran 5 times. He won on the Allred over 7 furlongs for Stuart Williams, and I just think he's a horse with a lot of potential and a big engine. He didn't do himself any favours pulling quite hard. He was in front at a half furlong pole in a really competitive handicap at Newmarket over 7, but he just ran himself into the ground. He just pulled too hard, and he did that on a couple of occasions. So Stuart Williams has stopped. He's gelded him after those 2 poor runs, and he's bringing him back now with the tongue tie on and back to 6 furlongs. So I'm looking forward to seeing how he gets on, and for me, he's a horse to follow. He's 20-1, so maybe connections feel he's going to need this run after a little bit of time off and the gelding operation. He's been off for 83 days, so he's one to keep an eye on.
1: Okay, give On Edge a chance, given the form that he's been in. Ruby's Prophet, as I say, my each-way selection here, hopefully is going to be taking advantage of that sliding handicap mark at some point, and we know that she runs this track well, having been 3rd in the 3-year-old dash. Anything else in the race that piques your interest, Martin, before they go off?
2: Angel Gabriel's interesting. I'm just a bit worried about the quicker ground for him, but I think back to 6 furlongs, he got tired over 7 last time making a run in. He's definitely of interest.
1: Okay, cracking little sprint. Let's get the call with Simon.
3: So Garfield going in. Last one is going to be Stella Vision and Pat Cosgrave at the 6 furlong start for the Betfred, the classic bookmaker handicap. And they're off. and Ruby's Prophet was away strongly in the maroon jacket towards the inside. Cigarfield going forward as well in the checks, out wide Colcata Knight, Angel Gabriel light blue charging around the inside. They're followed further back by Modern Times and On Edge, and a couple of lengths then to Stellar Vision and Sunscreen delivered at the tail of the field. Soon into Tattenham Corner and Ruby's Prophet and Kieran Schumacher seeking a double. Two lengths clear of Cigarfield in second, Angel Gabriel on the inside third, then Colcata Knight and Modern Times making some ground. They're tracked by On Edge, getting a push and a shove now from Sunscreen delivered, and on the outside Pink Sleeves at the back is Stellar Vision. Ruby's Prophet leads, Angel Gabriel to the right, on the left Cigarfield. Modern Times is still catching the eye, getting there with every stride, but Ruby's Prophet could be hard to pass. It's Ruby's Prophet from on the outside, Modern Times, as they race on now inside the final furlong. Ruby's Prophet, Modern Times, Cigarfield in between them. Cigarfield just begins to do the better now from Modern Times. Oh, it's tight. Modern Times on the near side of Cigarfield, Ruby's Prophet, and then back in fourth, Angel Gabriel. It has to be a photo.
1: Enthralling finish, went right down to the line. Let's have a look at the head bob, shall we? Ooh, very close.
4: Do you think?
1: It's definitely very close.
2: I think Modern Times
1: might just have
2: Modern Times has won a neck. Field.
1: Yeah, it was close. I'll wait the official confirmation from the judge, Emily Jones, today, doing the steering up there. But it does look as though Modern Times might just have seen off Cigarfield. Official confirmation to come. Back in third, that was Ruby's Prophet, who ran a blinder for a long way. I thought she was going to cling on, but perhaps that extra furlong just found her out in the closing stages. I'm looking at the still on the line, Martin. I wouldn't necessarily be as confident as you are.
2: Am I overconfident?
1: Well, we've got a lot of sunshine on the TV here, on the monitor, so it's difficult to tell completely. I'd still go with you. We haven't got the Betfair prices either, but you think Modern Times.
2: Watching live, I thought Baby David had timed it to perfection and just got there on the line. I think Modern Times has won this side.
1: Because the head bob actually favours Cigarfield, because I think Modern Times hit the front and then the bob has actually favoured the far side coming back.
2: With these photo finishes, it always favours the horse in front.
1: That's very true.
0: Here is the out. Here we go.

Issa Salman and Khalifa. Joe Levy riding for Clive Cox. And at the rear of that previous trio was Isabella de Vega for Opulence Thoroughbreds and Firmore Limited. Rasheed Murphy for Ed Walker in the blue colours with the beige braid and sleeves for number four, Isabella de Vega. Runners heading down towards the 7 furlong start for this, our third race of the afternoon. One Sweet Wonderful You is market leader at 4-6, but money for Isabella de Vega, 130-9-4, has seen the favourite drift slightly. It's 5-1 Art of Life, who's remained solid throughout, 25-1 for Angel of Desire. Market leader here, Sweet Wonderful You at 4-6, inside the final 4 minutes before the off time of race number three. And this isn't the easiest race in the world to sort out. One thing I can tell you is the top one won't win because it's not running. Angel of Desire, a breeze-up horse that didn't change hands for much, makes her debut. The surprising thing is, being by Harry Angel, if it's a 25 grand two-year-old and you enter a novice race and you come up against horses that cost 300,000, it's just unnecessary. You can run in restricteds and things like that against your own age group. And if you do finish close in a four-runner race, you could potentially ruin your nursery mark if it's falsely run. So 22-1 outsider. I'm presuming she's here for the experience. I presume she'll get well beaten and won't compromise that mark. But it's a slightly odd choice of race for a horse that went through the ring at 25 grand. Art of Life, who's had two runs, both of them at Newbury, and the better of them over 6.5 furlongs last time when chasing home Lorraine. Ruby Sands was third on that occasion. And the stable's two-year-olds have had a good season. They nearly always do, Clive Cox. It was a quieter initial start, but 13 winners from 52 runners, outperforming the market by 62%. If you'd back them blind, you would be ahead. Art of Life definitely has a chance, even though she's been a steady rather than a massive improver. Another angle with two-year-olds is Ed Walker's above-average improvement from first to second run with his two-year-old. So the fact Isabella de Vega finished third on debut before being a non-runner at her force last. That debut came at Thirsk, but don't let that put you off, because Ed sent a couple of horses to Thirsk that have been quite smart this year. I want to say Alfred Wallace, but I might be wrong, but certainly there is a connection with that. George Downing rode first up, and he is replaced here by Oisin Murphy, and that could be a significant change as well. Martinette won the race for Sir Mark Prescott. Isabella de Vega showed some promise, and I would expect the horse to have improved significantly from that run and go better today. Sweet Wonderful You, it's been a quiet time for the stable's juveniles, 4 from 26, underperforming the market by 18%. Sweet Wonderful You, however, had the form of the Ascot race franked by the runner-up Speed of Sound, who went on to win next time, albeit at odds on, in a race at Yarmouth. Personally feel she might just be short enough. Certainly she might have been at 4-7. She's now 4-6. She could certainly win. She probably achieved most on her debut. But it's not a million miles in advance of Art of Life. And with that potential angle of Ed Walker's juveniles taking that significant step forward, for me it's just enough to sort of cancel it out. I'm always keen to back Ed's horses second time. But here, the form of the Cox Yard, and the fact that obviously Sweet Wonderful You is a nice looking individual. She costs 325,000, which again begs the question why Angel of Desire is up against this sort of opposition. And she is really nice. She looks really well as well. In the foreground there, you can see the girth adjustments just being made. She covers some ground, and I certainly wouldn't be saying that she can't win. Just going back to the previous race, that summed up Andrew Balding's season with his two-year-olds. We mentioned beforehand that 10 had won, 30 had been placed. He's got some nice horses. They just, first up, they just found wanting, although in that instance, he was clearly the best horse. But was green from the stalls, and the race developed quite late on before Quicken Away got the message and flew home to narrowly fail, making it 31 placings versus 10 winners for the stable with their two-year-olds. They must wonder what they've got to do, but they'll be progressing and winning, but it's just been a bit frustrating for them. Good little race this, and 4 two-year-old races in the middle of the card is of interest, culminating in that listed race a little later on. Isabella de Vega is the first one to be loaded into the stalls. To be followed in by Angel of Desire. And the last two will be Sweet Wonderful You.
And the last one will be Art of Life. Art of Life about to move in for Joe Levy. Art of Life just pausing slightly before going into the stalls, but is now in. So the 4 2-year-olds over 7 furlongs are all set. They're off. Angel of Desire slept coming out of the stalls. The sole debutante in the field, away well, Isabella de Vega, away to the right-hand side. And we're having, despite the small field, a split opinion here as Art of Life and Joe Levy moving towards the stand side, racing keenly. And the two of them now just beginning to come together as Isabella de Vega, Oisin Murphy, now comes over to join the keen-running Art of Life. In third is Angel of Desire. And Sweet Wonderful You, just nudged along at the back, is the one that's slightly outpaced as Art of Life continuing to do a fair bit on the front end leads. Angel of Desire has dwelt and then made ground quite smoothly to sit alongside Isabella de Vega. And Sweet Wonderful You is last of the quartet, still in touch, but just nudged along intermittently by Tom Marquand. But we've still got best part of two-fifths of this race to go, as out in the lead, Art of Life leads Isabella de Vega. Angel of Desire travelling up strongly in the pale blue. Then behind these is Sweet Wonderful You. 2 furlongs to go. Art of Life held together. Isabella de Vega angles out. Sweet Wonderful You is just hanging slightly, but she's now beginning to make ground. Then Angel of Desire inside the last. It's Art of Life. Sweet Wonderful You now delivers her challenge. Angel of Desire on the near side, and it's Sweet Wonderful You who's got to the lead in second. Art of Life just takes a little nudge there, and that's enough to settle it, as up towards the line, Sweet Wonderful You, strong at the finish, beats in the second Art of Life. They moved on from a photo for third between Angel of Desire and Isabella de Vega.

betting. Monsieur Pierre Charboudeau looking for a treble on the card. Yellow with a black cap, plain yellow jacket. Course and distance winner last time out, accounting for Garian. PMU punters just favouring Garian to reverse the form here. The one in yellow with the black braces going forward there is Diego Artois, Gaban Seigneur. He's having a second start back on the flat, been jumping over fences, Diego d'Artois. Mild support for number 11, Lady Luck. In green with yellow spots, Clement Le Curve. Paris Longchamp winner back in May. Down to the last couple now. Lovely Dream is slotting in with Topinambour. And we look ready. They're off. Over 1,600 metres for Division 2 of this handicap. In the early stages, Lady Luck is to the fore with Wetterkopf. Maple Girl as they run down the back straight. Racing on the wide outside, we've got number 7, Sembalo, in front of Topinambour. They've gone the wide route. On the inside, Autumn Twilight coming through there with the yellow and blue of Garian. Also there is Maple Girl running down the back straight. Go towards a turn. Wetterkopf is next, a pale blue jacket of La Belle Bode, who's alongside Lovely Dream as they reach the turn. These are followed then by Monsieur and Diego d'Artois. Well down the pack is Too Cool for School in front of the grey jacket of Galilee Dream. Lord Asriel Dalm is now at the rear end as they take the swing at the end of the back straight towards the final 800 metres. It's Maple Girl out in front here to Sembalo. Maroon Cap on the right in front of Lady Luck. These are followed by Autumn Twilight, who races alongside Gary Yan. Red and yellow of Wetterkopf in the front six or so. Driven along is that Bilbo. Topinambour's coming towards the right. That's

this from Sembalo in second, topping Ambor in third. It's tight on the line for fourth. Wetterkopf staying on the near side of Maple Girl, and also from the back, and never nearer sixth, I think, is Galilee Dream. But that's also in that bunch. So 3.2 for Gary Ann, 5.1 Sembalo, 20 for Topping Ambor. At the end of what was a competitive race, Gary Ann, a first career win at the eighth attempt for Antoine Hamelin. And they were in the second wave, so just slightly off the pace. Sembalo with a slightly wider trip, but was there with every chance.

0: she's a sawhorse that will go very close, and she's definitely one of the leading players in this contest.
1: Well, both runners, numbers 2 and 9, are debuting for Alison Wright. And the one horse that's attracted all the money is number 9, Anything But Love, with the Mellow Up racing in the colors of Mr. Adam Ketro, who is Adam Ketro Property Trust. So that's number 9. Deserves the airtime because she's found market support. What you make of number 6, Chook's Kiss? You know, in the experience department, she has it all. She's a filly that enjoys a forward ride, and Gavin Larina did partner her when she ran third over 1,600 meters. And I think you learned a lot from that race. 1,400 meters with similar tactics could suit her better than a mile.
0: Yeah, I did think that she would be the one horse that would go out in front. And given that she's just seemed to tie over the final stages of the race over a mile at a last two, I thought this was the right time to bring her back in trip, especially here at Hollywood Bets Greyville on the Poly, where her only run over course and distance, she was just having a second start. She was still green and unsure of what she was doing. I think now that she's got quite a bit of experience under the belt and she's been running quite consistently, I think this could just be the right move by the yard to drop her in trip. She's a filly who just possesses that natural gait speed, and she'll be out in front. We've seen from the first two races that you need to be handy, and I think that this filly will be right up there. It's only her and D-Day that seem to have a bit of speed that can go to the front in this race. I think that Chook's Kiss with a 61.5, despite a big weight, I still believe that she'll be very dangerous here.
1: That's a gimme, and she's drifting out in the market, the daughter of Gimme the Green Light. But you had to like what you saw first up in the province. She can only build on that. That horse, Ascardian Queen, attracted money that day and worn well, but this filly, she was staying on nicely. In fact, I'm looking at her time, although it wasn't a, you know, a quick 400 to finish, she was the second fastest finisher. She's got a lot to build on her Lakel debut.
0: Absolutely, Deez, and she's a filly who I thought that debut run was fair. She may have just needed the run a bit. She'll strip a lot fitter today, and she's going over a trip that I think will suit her quite nicely. I thought she was one of the horses that looked the best in the ring and on the way down to the start. Yes, she did go down with the lead horse, so couldn't really gather much from that, but I thought the way she was moving was fair, and she's a massive player despite the drift in the market. Second up after a layoff, she'll be very competitive.
1: Lean and mean is how I'd like to describe

0: but because she looked like she's done a lot of work since that run on the 15th of July. She looked like she was ready to roll number five. That's a gimme. What about my choice, my each-way player? You know, I went against DeMello here, because I knew that, you know, Keegan would have had the choice between two and nine, but...
1: You chirp in the interview of the previous race.
0: What did he say?
1: He said because we went against him, that's why he had even more confidence that he'd get the job done.
0: Okay, let's see how he's going to overcome the draw here. But number two, Sagoso C, the striking grape. She was giving a few problems on the way down to the start. But look at her draws that she's had to contend with on the turf. At Hollywood Bet Scravel, 13 out of 14. At Hollywood Bet Scravel, on the turf again, 7 out of 10. Last time out at Hollywood Bet Scottsville, she was drawn on the outside. And her last two races, she showed a lot of pace and speed. I'm hoping that Sipasista Slengwa can, you know, he's got a nice and quiet now behind the starting gates, that she can jump on terms. I want her to jump on terms after all antics on the way down to the start, because that was a slight concern for me.
1: Yeah, hopefully she hasn't used up too much of her energy, but she's a filly who will always catch the eye. She's at 960 and 260. Nice price for horse if you're looking for a bit of a result in leg number one of that pick six. 360,000 Rand is what that pool currently sits on. They should start loading up shortly. These four trifectas and quartets. Number three, Lady Regal. She can make the improvement. She's dropping in trip. 55 kgs on the back. Beaten 5.5 lengths last time out. Could earn a place.
0: Yeah, and so could number four, Didi. I think it could be a nice quartet to catch. Race three, Craig Peters.
2: Third race, champion, mill distance and stayer over 1400. Open maiden fillies and mares. Glyn, the horse handler, is down with anything but love. He's got her into the gate. Keegan just waits on the right hand side of the gate. Gate nine with the black cap. Sargasso C's been full of herself. Set and away they go from the 1400 meter marker. Chook's Kiss in the yellow. D-Day, a little bit strong on the outside, anything but love. A little bit heady, but gets over to race third. Lady Regal's there. D-Day's a fighter. Along the inside, Sargasso C and Greenside Girl. That's a Gimmers racing about 4 or 5 lengths off the leader. AMC Roy Stars, one of the trailers. Moving towards the 700-meter region, and Chook's Kiss has found the lead. Chook's Kiss is in front. Anything but love, the black cap second. Lady Regal in the blue, then D-Day. The grey is Sargasso C on the outside. That's a Gimmer. Greenside Girl and AMC Roy Star, the last two, about 7 or 8 lengths off the leader. They're about to be homeward bound just outside the 600. Chook's Kiss by 1 length. Anything but love, a second. Lady Regal is on the inside. Outside is D-Day. Then comes Sargasso C. That's a Gimmers in the light blue trying to put in a claim. And then AMC's Roy Star. Chook's Kiss continues to find anything but love. D-Day on the inside. But it's still Chook's Kiss. Anything but love. D-Day, Lady Regal. That's a Gimmer. Coming to the last 100 though now. Anything but love starting to warm up to Chook's Kiss. It's mighty close. Here's the line. It goes to anything but love. Chook's Kiss, D-Day, and that's a gimme. Terrific struggle, and it's going to go to number 9, Anything But Love. And this is Keegan Amello, Alison Wright, and tote favorite at 250 will just prevail from number 6, Chook's Kiss, gets beaten that 3-part.
3: Camelie Days, in, out, and about to be back in. Stall number 1. Always perfect. About to move to 7, a well-supported favourite. 6-4. Price on the off. She's in. Rumble, Ruby and Lazar to take their positions. Lazar to 5, Rumble, Ruby pushed up to 2. So that will mean that Creative Queen will be the last one forwards, and she's scheduled into stall number 8.

Creative queen coming. And in. Ready. They're off and racing. Good start from Creative Queen. She was very slick away for the

It's the Quinn Bet best odds guaranteed handicap over five. Creative Queen just keeping away from the others at the moment, being followed by an outpaced Always Perfect, who was just struggling to get up with the speed early. Far Side, Zoustar Dreams leads the line of four. Couple of lengths back to Camelly Days and Rumble Ruby, and the back marker is Lazar on that Far Side group. So two groups here with the six runners heading to halfway. Zoustar Dreams, just about in front, Far Side from Camelly Days. Creative Queen on the extreme left. Rumble Ruby is being pushed along. Always Perfect now trying to latch on and get into the race. The back marker is Lazar. Furlong and a half to go. Plenty of chances. Well fanned out across the course here. Creative Queen with Zoustar Dreams and Rumble Ruby. Camelly Days trying to rally on the rail is Always Perfect. Heading to the final 100 yards. Far Side Rumble Ruby is drifting away. Creative Queen down the riddle. Always Perfect is rallying really strongly late in the day. This is going to be very close, very tight. Always Perfect joining Creative Queen. Rumble Ruby right on their inside. Judge Busy in race five.

Thanks very much, Ethan, and all the coverage done from Bursa Istanbul from here on in. And our second race this evening is a claiming contest for three-year-old thoroughbreds racing over 1,400 metres. Eight are going to post. The market looks like this. 2.6, number four, Shafa Katesh. 3.8 for number three, Shekhar Aslan. 4.5, number two, King Ferret. Six is for number one, Call to Arms. Ten's number five, Heaven Lights. 12's number seven, Erolina. And the two stable mates, number six, Strong Herd at 18s. And number eight, Miss Myrtle. At 50. So the favourite at 2.6 is Shafa Katesh with three wins in 15 starts, the last of which came over 2,000 metres on the all-weather track here at Istanbul back in June. Followed up with a third over 2,100 metres on the turf track at the start of July, and then has missed out on the placings twice, finishing fourth in a handicap over 1,600 metres and fourth in a handicap over 2,200 metres. The latter was 9 days ago. Quickly turn out and looks to be thereabouts once again. Shekhar Aslan, three wins in 11 starts, picked up a double at Istanbul and Ankara in within 10 days of each other over 1,600 and 1,200 metres in handicaps back in June. But in July and 10 days ago, finished seventh over 1,300 metres at this track and then seventh again over 1,400 metres at Ankara, both in handicap company. So he's looking for some improvement and hopefully a winning return. And King Ferret, eight wins in 21 starts. Brilliant strike record, although the last win came back at the start of June over 1,400 metres at Bursa and has not placed in four subsequent starts, including missing out of the placings, finishing fourth 8 days ago over 1,400 metres at Kekeli. I think it makes a first visit to Istanbul since finishing 10th in the Level 8 conditions race, the Joe Clark conditions race over 1,600 metres last September. And won, I think, in a similar time of year.

a year on, almost a year on from that win. Pit gate number four. This is Strong Herd, light blue and white colours. White cat with the blue star for Strong Herd. It'll be a different one for Ms. Ms. Myrtle, who's breaking from stall number one. It looks like we're nearly there. Call to Arms, I think, will be the last one forward in the orange and white hoops. And just looking down on my card, don't discount Heaven Light out of this. The daughter of Super Saber was a winner on her last start. Kakali over 1400 metres, and neither Evelina, who has placed on six most recent appearances, including placing second at this track over 1300 metres back in April, makes a first start in about 4 months. So it's just going to be Call to Arms is going to complete the line here for this claiming contest over 1400 metres for the three-year-old thoroughbreds. 730,000 lira to the winner. Call to Arms moving into stall number eight. And that's it. All in. Call to Arms. A little jittery, but they're let go. Away for our second race. And a bit of an issue there, it looked like, with Erelina. Might have had to let the blindfold go a little bit late there, but he's racing okay up to this point, as King Ferret in the green and yellow is going to lead early on. From on the outside, Shafak Atesh, the favourite in the front line. Next in the field is Ms. Ms. Myrtle, racing on the inside in third quite keenly. Then comes Call to Arms. On the inside next is Sheker Aslan. Further back in the field to find Strong Herd. And then on the outside, the blue and white checks of Emelina. The one that's detached slightly at the back of the field is Heaven Light, as a race round the far bend. King Ferret leading them towards home, followed by Shafak Atesh in second place. Then on the inside is Ms. Ms. Myrtle. Call to Arms races out quite wide to the centre of the track. Red and yellow colours of Sheker Aslan has a very nice gap to penetrate there up the straight. Next comes Strong Herd. Down the stand side is Erelina. And finally is Heaven Light. Right across the track, this field of eight, but it's King Ferret who leads them up the straight, followed by Shafak Atesh in the red and white sleeves. Then comes Call to Arms coming down the near side, followed next by Sheker Aslan. It's King Ferret trying to fend off Shafak Atesh and Call to Arms. Shafak Atesh in the centre. Call to Arms trying to go over the top. Shafak Atesh, Call to Arms, Call to Arms. Just from Shafak Atesh in second. King Ferret was back in third. Looked to be tightish for fourth in behind. Call to Arms then, I think.

The Foxes, a pedigree of genuine depth and quality, starting with his fourth dam, legendary Broodmare of the Year, Fall Aspen, dam of an unparalleled 8 Group 1 winners or performers. Her daughter, Colorado Dancer, produced world champion Dubai Millennium, sire of the great Dubawi. His third dam, El Sul, dam of El Nadim and ancestress of Intello and Mondialiste. His second dam, Methaf, champion 3-year-old filly and dam of champion Naja. His first dam, Tanagam, already dam of 6 group stakes winners. No other dam of any stallion at stud in New Zealand or Australia matches this. Sired by champion Churchill, son of the great Galileo. Elite bloodlines, proven quality. The Foxes, elite on the track, unrivaled on paper.

Today on the show, we've got a jam-packed weekend to discuss, and it really feels like spring is just around the corner when we're heading up to Ruakaka for the Cambridge Stud Northland Breeders, their feature on the program. From there, we'll be taking you to Taranaki, their two open features on the program, trying to find you the winners there. Our usual segments, our black bookers, our bank builders, our trial files, and we can't forget about Taupo either, with the Chittick family filly stakes and our best bets, as usual, to round out the show. Let's get into it.

0: Tamaria. Welcome into the form where, yes, we look forward to a bumper weekend of racing headed up by Ruakaka with that Northland Breeders. And we can't forget about Taupo, a race, as I say. Good morning to you, Leith Innes and Aidan Rodley first. That does tend to hoss up some really nice horses in the past.
1: It has in the past. It's been a great sort of lead-up race for those sort of Hawke's Bay Guineas, 1,000 Guineas, 2,000 Guineas. And field's exciting and Group 3 race... Track sort of looks like it's going to be okay too.
2: Yeah, absolutely. They've spread this weekend though. The three-year-old races, well, we've got a stakes race now. The Taupo listed race for the fillies, which has always been a strong fillies race as well. They've got a boys race down there as well, and Northland Breeders. So yeah, it's really exciting. Just loving seeing these new horses coming through, especially off the backs of a couple of really nice trial meetings to just get them prepped and ready to go.
0: Yeah, it feels like those big races are just around the corner. Bevan Sweeney, as I say, good morning to you.
3: Morning, Pip. Morning, boys and everyone at home. Great to be joining you for another Thursday. Looking forward to the weekend's racing. I think across both days there's a fair bit of interest, and there might be a couple of young emerging stars come out of the mix as we get especially into Sunday with a really interesting field there.
0: There really will be. So there is much to discuss. So let's get it underway. We'll start with the feature out of Ruakaka. Is it going to be the Winterless North this weekend?
1: Certainly does look that way, Pip. There's probably a couple of showers here on a Thursday, maybe two or three mils late in the afternoon on Saturday. But look, the best thing is the rail gets out to their true position. Last meeting, the track was sort of rated as soft. It was playing on time. It's probably a fraction better than that, though. But it should be perfect footing for Saturday.
0: Okay, now let's have a look at the market. That's how the weather and track we think will be playing. Here is race number six, the Cambridge Stud, Northland Breeders at Group 3 level.

0: 50. That's how the market's shaping up, Sweens, and no surprise to see it in the market.
1: Yeah, it was a maiden though, and the figure is comparable to She's No Saint. So, but look, you won't get me at $1.95. I might have got a little bit on at $2.40. Certainly looked really, really talented in the win and at the trials prior to that. So, look, has to back it up. So, we'll just watch and see. And if she puts it all out there on Saturday, then you'll be going with the horse's one to follow through this season.
2: Certainly looks like there's going to be plenty of speed in the race. A Rod, Summer Schema from Barrier 2, On a Roll, Philly Jean, The Maiden, and Caesar's Palace.

0: They might take a little bit of speed out, but the horse who lands in front might be just the one who's sort of absorbing the most pressure there.
1: Okay, well, one that is a map to go back is She's No Saint. Let's have a look at her, the local for Michelle Bradley. And this was another very good victory from her, Leith. And we'll know one thing, she loves the place up there.
2: Yeah, what you didn't see there, she was exposed a little bit early. She was over racing a fraction as well. But look, she was super late. George was pretty softer on her in the end. She had ears pricked, so she had a little bit in the hand, I think. Obviously, being a home track horse, she knows where the post is. It's worth a couple of lengths, home track advantage. But she couldn't have been more impressive. And I think there was a touch of improvement in her as well. I think Michelle left her a little bit sort of fat as well going into that race.
0: I totally agree with you, Leith. And obviously, the

0: It can be very, very competitive.
1: Absolutely. And then we've got to have a look at Aya here. Up at Ruakaka 2, breaking maidens. And I saw Stephen Hunt come out afterwards and say this was a very good rating.
2: Her ratings are through the roof. What you don't see there, she came from barrier 10. And her first 200 metres, she done a lot of work. She got across into a perfect spot. She relaxed. But from here to the winning post, Warren Kennedy, he did nothing on her, and she sprinted like a proper decent group horse. And look, she's a favourite for the 1,000 guineas, maybe gone off a little bit early. Very hard for a horse to have their second race day start in a group three, though.
3: Oh, she was brilliant, though. Absolutely brilliant. And like you say, Warren did nothing on her yet. She's still been able to extend so good. You know, the fact that I went back and checked, but Nakone County's won the rating 75, and this horse on debut has run 7 lengths faster than Nakone County, who's a horse who's made it 3 wins
2: in a row.
3: And she
2: had something left in the tank too.
3: And so you know there's going to be that much improvement. Barrier 4 means she's not going to have to do that early work as well from that she did from 10, so much upside. And this is a clash of the day. You know, she's no saint up against Shella Bayer, who does look really promising, Billy.
0: Oh, I've got nothing to add. The performance spoke for itself. The number was great. The time was great. But you are stepping up against some pretty seasoned sort of horses. It'll make it tough. But hey, if she comes out and wins as dominantly again, then you've got a rising star on your hands, to be honest with you. So we shall see Saturday. It's just price driven for me at $1.95. I'll just watch.
1: Yeah, fair enough. And Leith, you had something sectionally between these two.
2: Yeah, obviously, they were different races. One was 1,100 Shella Bayer, and the other horse was over 1,200. But for the first starter to do these sectionals on her first start, coming off two pretty soft trials, look, on sectionals, there's not much between them, A-Rod, but it's going to come down to tactics a little bit. Obviously, Michael's having his first ride on Shella Bayer, barrier 4, she's no saint, barrier 5, so I'm really looking forward to this race, and it won't be easy having a second race in a group three race, but she could be something extra.
3: Yep, she could well be. And there's so much anticipation around this race. And these two are obviously top build, and they both look really high class, and there's not a lot between them. No. But then there's a really good depth in behind them as well. So it's a super race.
1: Oh, it really is, because we have to talk about State of Valor, who trialled in behind Crochetti and means group one place too, and it's a steamer, so the class is there as well.
2: Yeah, look, his form is a 2. It was really good, even though he's still a maidener. The hardest thing for him this week, though, he's got to come out of barrier 12. That's if there's no scratchings. They're going to have to probably use him up a little bit. He's got quite natural speed, but just where he sits from barrier 12, I can probably see him posted 3 wide at the best.
3: The trial was really good, though. This is behind Crochetti. Some nice horses in behind him. Obviously, Warren Kennedy is retained by Canberra Stars, so hence why he's gone that way. But, you know, you're running third in a sustained stake, some behind Lara and Topova. The form's pretty good. I've got to say, a real respect around this one. Bevan, your take?
0: Well, the form's outstanding, and like he comes in as one of the better performed clearly in this particular race. So I'm a bit surprised that there's not a little bit more for the horse. The draw, as Leith has mentioned, is really, really niggly. So I don't actually know what it'll get to in the speed map, but I think the horse is going well, and I'd expect a decent sort of run. I'm going to go with the favourite as my top selection. I'm going to give an honourable mention to Silhouette, who I think is a filly that might surprise on Saturday at an each-way price. I like the trial. Clearly things went a little bit wrong second up, but the win on debut was really, really good. Pretty quick, exciting filly for mine, and I'll be following Silhouette throughout the season.
2: Yeah, look, I'll be sort of the favourites. She's okay. $1.95 is too short for me, having a second start in a Group 3 race. We could see something special. Probably, hopefully I'm wrong. I'd be playing the Exacta around the two horses. She's no saint, and like she's Silhouette, if she runs it, she's definitely a top three chance.
3: Yeah, I see the cleared Sam Collett for Taupo as well on Sunday, so we just don't know where they'll go. Honor Roll's got a jockey declared there. Kinnaird is also in. So
2: he's an underrated horse. Yeah. Obviously he's a geldie now as well.
3: It's a Group 2 Eclipse Stakes winner. So in the end, I've ended up on Shella Bayer. It's just, like, I was going to be all set to go She's No Saint, but you go through those numbers on Shella Bayer. They speak for itself.
1: Maybe she's an unleashed star. We'll find out this weekend. That's a look at the Group 3. Now we're moving on to the Bream Bay Cup over the 1,400 metres here, where Lavakia is your $3.40 favourite. Moss Invaders at $5. Reward Smile at $6. She trialled really, really well, Sweens. Are you surprised she's come up favourite, though, back in fresh here, Lavakia?
0: Oh, look, I'm very respectful of the Kelso's training abilities, and the trial was pretty good.

0: inside gates. She doesn't matter a lot, so that could be pretty awkward for her. So I'm going to look elsewhere for this first up run. I think reward's small if you put a line through what we saw last time, which was dictated to at the start, is crazy money in this field. I think comes into it beautifully.
1: I don't think they're going to go overly hard. Cluedo Lane, I thought he'd probably be the natural leader off the top weight of 60 yeah. kilos. excuse me. Illicit Dream looks to sit nicely just outside leader.
2: Yeah, exactly. That's the way we saw it. There's not a great deal of other speed in the race. I think they'll just let Lavakia find a feat. She was really good at the trials, but there's no real speed there. So Cluedo Lane lands here with Illicit Dreams on the outside.
3: Let's take a look at the little local, Illicit Dreams. She headed back to her track there last start, second up. Really nice third here too on this performance, and she should be benefited now from those two outings, Leith.
1: Yeah, look, Om Lulu was really good. Sectionals through the race were huge. She's run home sub 33.92 seconds. So home track, she's second up. I thought Illicit Dreams was good. She never goes a bad race on her home track either.
2: Yeah, absolutely. And I see they've taken the bar plates off Om Lulu too. So I think there's a real positive. Like you say, the run had real merit. So this is quite an even running of this race. So there's no standouts here, I don't think.
0: I agree. It's not sort of a race where you're climbing over yourself to back one because it looks pretty even. Look, Spencer, I wasn't sure how he was going up into that start, but he dug his toes in and won nicely. So I'm not sure how well that form stacks up. He is a really good horse, Spencer. He historically hasn't gone that way around at all. So he beat that field up in the weights. So I think the jury's out for me a fraction. But I've got a lot of respect around Kenny Ray and Illicit Dreams at home. I think that they're the most positive factors for the horse.
3: Absolutely. And then what about this horse? Because he just keeps on winning. Let's have a look at Nakoni County. Ashley Strawbridge too. Takes the weight off, so he'll be carrying around the same.
1: Yeah, look, he gets in nicely at the weights, 55 kilos, and this is a good ride by George. They went pretty slow up front, turned into a bit of a sprint home with the top weight. He got into a nice rhythm. Barrier 2 is going to be a big plus for him. Yeah, he is in another race. I've talked to Bob Vance last night, and he was leaning towards this race.
2: Yeah, I think they should too. Like, this one, they get their weight relief. He drops 5 kilograms out of this run, which is his third win in a row. He does step up to the 1,400 metres, but he was a 1,500 metre winner at Ellerslie in April last year, and he's won at 14, and now he's unbeaten in 2 at Ruakaka. So I thought there was real upside around Nakoni County, and geez, doesn't it say more about Shalabaya when you see how, you know, this horse was 7 lengths faster last time?
0: Yeah, this horse is a big-bodied horse. I haven't seen him in the flesh, but now as an 8-year-old, looks a big, strong animal and just keeps up a really nice flat gallop to the line and going really, really nicely. So come a long way in a short period. This preparation must have just found its mojo at 8. But look, at the weights, purely on the weights, it gets in beautifully in this.
3: Yeah, my apologies. He's actually double nominated Ash Shawbridge in the other race over the 1,200 metres, but we'll see where he starts. Lavakia is the one we want to have a look at too next. You highlighted this, obviously, Aidan, as a trialist. What are you thinking about her over this trip?
2: Oh, I really like her. The trial's fantastic. Look where she comes from and just the way that she just cruises to the line under her own steam. Like, her best distances are 2,000 metres and beyond, so to see her here at 1,400 metres, she did win her maiden at 1,400 metres and actually beat her race rival, Moneypenny, who's in this race, ran second to her when Lavakia won the maiden that day. So
1: yeah, I'm with you. I've got no doubts. If they go hard enough up front, she can win the race. I'd love there to be a market out in the County's Cup or
2: Waikato Cup.
1: I think that's going to be slim pickings for her this year.
2: Yeah, another horse who's 2 from 2 on the track as well, so there's upside there.
0: I just think for the Kelso, there's a main goal, and you might have just mentioned it, Leith. Fresh up, and look, this is just a $40,000 open handicap. She's looking to get to different places with the right weight, clearly. Very, very talented. She is a horse through last preparation, apart from the back end of it, who ran into a few brick walls and does cause herself a little bit of issues just with the starting manners. This isn't a big field that probably takes it out of that. She's very talented, but I'll be watching her Saturday and trying to work out where the plan is heading forward. Reward small. Thought it was a great win at Te Rapa. two starts ago. Manners at the start were terrible last time, and it was a completely leader-dominated race by Jethro Tull. They just let him roll along, and he sprinted hard. I'm not sure. I think they were thinking about the Foxbridge with him. So if it can jump away, and generally it does, I think it can find a nice positive position. I think probably has, in my mind, the best turn of foot in this race.

0: Yeah, look, I'm going to elicit Dreams again. Home track horse, loves it. The air, 10 starts, 2 wins, 4 seconds, 4 thirds. You're getting $14 and $3.40 a place. I think it's probably one of the best each-way bets of the day. She never goes a bad race up there. Ashley Shawbridge gets on. You get down to that lovely weight of 55 kilos as well, and she can just posse just outside the lead and they don't go too hard. They'll know she's there.
1: Yeah, I found this a really difficult race to work out. In the end, there's two horses of one, two from two on the track in Nakone County and Lavakia, and I chose between them in the end, settled on Lavakia just on the strength of that trial. I made it my trial horse to follow, so I sort of felt to stick with her.
2: Yeah, fair enough. All right, that completes our look at the Bream Bay Cup, but we're going to have a look at the Bream Bay Sprint now. Race number two on the program in Scalera is 3:50. Your favourite here from Victor Tango, Bethany D and Nakone County at $7, whether or not he starts in this race. What about the speed here over the sprint a little bit, team?
0: Yeah, look, there looks like enough speed up front with all my grace. Nakone County, hopefully Bob Vance remembers a scratch in one of those races. But look, they don't look like they're going to be going big record over 1,100 metres.
1: No, exactly. It's I agree that with all my grace looks to be one who they'll be really positive on.
3: Selections are, look, I would have gone with Nakone County if it actually started in this race with the 3 kilos off. I thought the form around it was just way over the top of this particular race, and the open's not worth it much more money. But because we think Nakone's in the other race, I'm just defaulting to Scalera because it owes me a fair bit of money across the last couple of starts, so I'll go Scalera.
0: Yeah, look, she's just been a little bit off. I think she can definitely win this race over 1,100 metres, probably a pet sort of distance as well. Just what Bethany D, David Green train runner. Look, she's fresh up. I want to probably see her, she's coming in fresh, so if she's not too much sort of on her toes, yep. They go hard enough, I think she's got the class to win this race.
1: Yep, I landed on the perfect one. I made this horse a tracker off the back of that last start win. I thought this win was super on the synthetic, and we've seen horses go from surface to surface, so yeah, I'm going to go there.
2: Okay, everybody different means there's a bit of depth in that race. Now we have a look at the other rating 75. This one over the mile. Bourbon Proof heads the betting at $3 from Super Rosa at $4.80. Lock Katrine sitting there at $5.50. And then we are getting out to around four runners sitting at the $9. What about this race, team? What are we thinking?
0: Doesn't look like a lot of speed in it. It just sets up for a beautiful run for Bourbon Proof. Barrier 2, Jack Taplin on, gets the 2 kilos off, gets down to a nice weight of 58.5 kilos.
1: Yeah, looks like the trail in behind overrated, solidified a push forward. So looks like a pretty matter-of-fact speed, Matt.
3: I'll be honest, I was sort of sitting at home yesterday doing the form, waiting for your selections, boys, to come through, and one of you to go is with Bourbon Proof as the best of the weekend. Look, I think $3 does not stack up. I think $2 is more the price come Saturday. I've stuck in the Central Districts for my best bet on the program, but if I was giving you one up north, I don't really see how anyone in this field beats Bourbon Proof, who runs up to what he's been doing in recent times, and a couple of kilos off, gate's okay. I think he just wins.
0: Yeah, he hasn't won for a long time, but he's not going to get any better chances than this Saturday with Jack on barrier two. I'm going to give him one more chance. I was going to nearly make him my best bet of the weekend.
1: I wonder who that was.
0: But he does a few things wrong still. But look, he's third up at Royal Kaka. He's trained up there now, and he is not going to get a better chance than this Saturday.
1: Oh, I knew it wasn't me. So that kind of meant it was you, but I never know. Pip, maybe it was me. In the end, I've gone Bourbon Proof, but not a lot. I was disappointed with Super Rosa last time out, but her previous form looked good, so I thought she was the main danger.
2: Okay, that's a look at the main features on the card, but there's a couple of other races we haven't talked about. Best of the rest?
0: Yeah, I'm going to go race 5, Miss Sef. Look, she was really unlucky last start. I know it's a step up from 1,200 metres to a mile. Ashley Strawbridge gets on. She gets down to a beautiful weight of 54 kilos, home track. $6.50, you're getting good money.
1: Boy, I'm going against you. Same race. I'm going with Miriama, who I thought was just terrific last time out. Quickest last 8.642 of the race. She was 2 seconds faster than the other race, the other maiden 16 on the card, and she was even faster than the rating 75 that day. So just enough around Miriama's win to say it looks to be really hard to beat.
3: Jeez, you guys all hands up. Wasn't me. You sound like the National Party. Let's go to Ashoka, another one that owes me money. I've just defaulted there. Surely it can win this race. Has been beaten with money on in the last couple of starts, but it should win. It should go very close.
2: Yeah, I did actually look at him.

0: That is a beast, but thought the same thing, whether he wants to get across the line. All right, that does take us to a break. And as we take you 2-1, let's have a look back at some past winners of the Northland Breeders.
1: I was on that poly market.
2: It's Yokozuna out wide, Eliza James still in it, and dashing at them now as they head down towards the post is Tijana. Tijana's going to win it after all of that. She was last coming towards her home turn. He just pinched runs nearer the inside. Horses were going everywhere over the concluding stages and the testing conditions, but she's got there. Nice win by a nice filly here, Tijana. It's Crescetti in front. He's shooting for 3 from 3, and he's got it. Whoa, look at him go. Crescetti's absolutely bolting home in the Cambridge Stud Northland Breeders Stakes. He is pretty smart. Once he lets the brakes go on this horse, the acceleration is a sight to behold. Crescetti, 3 from 3, the winner of the Cambridge Stud Northland Breeder Stakes. Whoa, look at him go. Catalyst. Boy, has he got some gears. That's as easy as you like.
3: Gee, what have we got here? Seriously, that is incredible. Wow, Clayton Chipperfield, that is a serious horse. We saw it at Hawke's Bay. He's backed it up again here today.
2: Down to the 150, Sacred Falls made the lead from Southern Lord, battling on to Cashman and Trevino Lake, but Sacred Falls and Lee Finnis will win the West Free Star Challenge Stakes. That's 3 from 3. He's a smart one.
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0: Welcome back into the form. It's time now to concentrate in on our Central Districts meeting from Taranaki. So over to you, Bevan Sweeney. What's happening with that weather and track this weekend?
9: Oh, there's a bit of shower activity across the next few days out of New Plymouth, so you wouldn't imagine we're going to get much improvement off that heavy. TN Rail's out a couple of metres, which is a decent there at New Plymouth, having it there. If it's too far out, it becomes impossible. But heavy 10, shower's about, so expect it to be in that heavy state.
0: Okay, let's take a look at the Open 2,000 metres first. Race number 3 on the program with ATM's your $1.80 favourite, Iranui at $5, Donnybrook at $5, and then you've got Rosetown Princess at $6.50. It's been very good, Bevan, but he does carry the bigger weight this time, ATM.
9: Oh, well, leave me out of $1.80. That seems craziness to me. Look, they punted the living daylights out of this horse when it won. It led up, it kicked off a forward position, and it was really, really good. But look, I was quite taken by Rosetown Princess's performance in the same race. Backed it up nicely just the other day with another decent sort of run. I think it gets track conditions to suit. I think that's your value in the race, Rosetown Princess.
10: Yeah, look, there doesn't look like there's much speed in the race either. ATM from the outside gate, he looks to cross him, get an easy lead. Iranui, Donnybrook's probably a forgotten horse. I thought he was okay last start. From barrier one, he gets back. Rosetown Princess gets back as well.
11: Yeah, exactly. The speed is around those two horses, and they just won't be going hard. It just looks to be a race where it does set up for the leaders.
0: Really does. So let's take a look at ATM last time out winning, beating home, of course, to Rosetown Princess, who Bevan's already alluded to was a really nice run, but he has been doing this, setting them up in front, lightweight, and they just aren't being able to catch him lately.
10: Yeah, look, he's only a rating 79 horse. He's in an open, but it's overly, not an overly strong field, but he grows another leg. He won easy here. Christelle won again. He didn't do too much on him, so look, unless it rains and they get out to that sort of outside side of the fence, if the inside's okay by race 3, I think he just wins.
11: Yeah, he's won that by the best part of 4 lengths, and he actually meets Rosetown Princess better at the weight, and with a really favourable speed map, and he's won 3 from 5 at New Plymouth, so yeah, he's really hard to beat.
9: Yeah, he is hard to beat. I just prefer Rosedown Prince. He's ATM with the 54 last time, carries the 58, and Rosedown Princess goes up 2.5. So, I think they can make a difference. I really like the run. I think the extra 200 metres will make it interesting. They won't just sit and let it roll along. I think Aranui will put some pressure on as well. Donnybrook, I agree with Leith, actually. Donnybrook is a real upset chance in this particular race. It's going nicely enough. So, yeah, I think they're both leading chances, ATM and Rosedown Princess.

0: So the extra trip as well.
1: Yeah, he's got to carry the top weight. Lucky was good here. He's hard fit, ready to go. Probably 2,000 metres is probably his wheelhouse as well.
2: Yeah, absolutely. Another horse who really likes the home track at New Plymouth with three wins, three placings from nine starts there, and gets to the speed, not too far off ATM. So does look the main danger for mine.
3: He's a good, tough horse, this, and any further rain really, really helps. I think the one factor you can put in play here is that he'd missed a run at New Plymouth due to a foot issue that was into Ōtaki due to that. So I think there might be a stitch of improvement into Uruniwi into Saturday, and the horse has got a great record at New Plymouth. So I'm pretty happy to say Uruniwi will be in the fight as well. So I'm just off that very short price.
0: And we've been putting you to work too, Bevan, because you were at track work at Awapuni, caught up with Mike Breslin and just asked him what he's made of Donnybrook and how he's going.
4: Look, he's sort of mixing his racing a little bit. We've given him a freshen up over the last month or so, and really happy with him at the moment. Nice and keen in his work, and he's been mixing a bit of work with a little bit of jumping, which will probably be his future next season. But he's, look, I'm happy with him, and Lisa Allpress has got a good record on him, and she's back on him Saturday, so hopefully he can give a bit of cheek.
0: Bevan, what's going on with that mic sock in that interview?
1: I don't think it was him. He was hiding. I don't think it was you there. That would have been about 9 o'clock. It was 9 o'clock in the morning there.
3: What's your problem?
1: Sun was just coming up.
3: Hey. That's 2 hours away from home as well, eh, Rod? That's not 5 minutes down the road. 3:45, wake up time. The things I do for the show.
1: The sun was coming up, it was 9 o'clock.
3: You haven't been to track work for a while then, if that's what you think is 9 o'clock.
0: Okay, we do need selections in this race. Let's get back on track, Bevan. Who's the one for you?
3: Forgotten now. Rotan Pinsies will be the one for me.

0: of you, and you don't even take Donnybrook. short, but I think he'd be have a nice uncontested lead and should be winning on Saturday.
1: Yeah, I'm the same. ATM for me.
2: Okay, now let's move on to the open 1,200 metres here. And a nice little race this, actually, with Honey Badger hitting the betting for Tony Pike. You've got Ballard Timing there for Alan Sharrock at 3.40, and then Tolstoy at that 5.50 on the third line of betting. What do you think about this market, Bevan?
3: Is Leith right? Jeez. We need some COVID. We need some COVID testing in there, Stuart. Honey Badger, 260, Ballard Timing. Glad I'm down here. 340, Tolstoy. I think he's good value at 550. Charge Our Bale must won the Open Aki Cup at 750. I don't think this is a simple Honey Badger race. I don't. Look, it needs it really wet with a bit of looseness around, and whether we get that Saturday will be the question mark.
0: Yeah, I thought Ballard Timing was good at Tirapa. Looks probably the natural leader. Caitlin's Bush, she's just been waiting for the rain. So if it does rain, you know, she's another one of Cooper Stammel's on. She's going to go forward. Does sort of set up for Honey Badger if they go too hard up front, though.
1: Yeah, Farrah Vale is the other go-forward horse there, along with Ballard Timing. So the interesting thing is, it's like Bevan said, there's a few showers, but it doesn't look like it's going to get really wet there. And

0: my race tracker because of it and Honey Badger, but you're right, it's just those tracks.
1: Yeah, look, she loves the rain on the day. She's just about unbeatable when it rains on the day. Lily's ridden her before, so she's had three rides on her for a win and a second as well, so she knows her well. She teams up good off the Tony Pike trained runners as well, and look, I'd be waiting to the day to see sort of how that track is playing. Obviously, if it's hard up on the inside, it's going to be tough for her.
2: Yep, she's been freshing since that last run at Tauranga, but the run at the trials was great, so she's going well. Yeah, the heavier the better for her.
3: Nothing really to add. If rain does come and serious sort of rain comes, then Honey Badger's the one for sure. Whether we get these track conditions, I think you just monitor that throughout the day.
0: Okay, and then you've also been catching up with the Royden Burgesson around Faravello, and you just asked him what happened last time, Bevan.
4: Oh, terrible. I don't know what went wrong. He just doesn't want to be there. I just noticed him before he went in the gates. He didn't want to go to the gates, and he just gets in those moods, and he didn't jump as good as he usually does, and he just travelled too hard and just didn't finish off.
3: Okay, what's he showing you post that?
4: His work's been good since. We're just done a bit of variety with him. It's a bit of schooling, a bit of swimming, just freshen his mind back up, and hopefully he's all good for Saturday.
0: Well, some good words there around Royden's charge. Who's the one for you though, Leith?
1: Honey Badger, especially if it does rain on the day. She's short enough at $2.60, but look, if it does rain on the day, be back in her, it'll take you through the multis.
2: Yeah, that's the way I landed as well, just on the strength of the trial. I thought she was terrific there, Honey Badger. So on top for me, really like Tolstoy though. The horse is going really nicely too, Bevan.
3: Oh, he's a good horse too. He is a good horse. It was a good, tough one last start. I'll give Faravello another chance. He does mix his form, but he can be really, really dynamic. I don't think the track conditions will be against him. He'll be just off that speed. He's a pretty competitive horse when right, and we sort of all noted the other day that he put on a neck behind the gates and then he ran terribly, but he can do that. But I'll go Faravello at a little bit of odds.
0: Okay, like it. That does complete our look at the two open features on the program. Something else to follow though, Team Leith?
1: I thought Indian Gold was a forgive run last Saturday at Tirapa. Alan's backing it up. Look, he's a little bit tricky, this horse, but look, up to 2,000 metres, I think it's going to be his real sort of key to him. He's paying $6.50. I think he's a great each-way bet, race four.
2: Okay, I've gone race five, just gone for Amira D'Argento. I've been really liking what she's been doing. She's been terrific late. She just beat home principled last time out, but is in 4 kilograms better this time round with Abeneth Simon taking four off. So I think she's really due Amira D'Argento in race five, Bev.
3: I'm taking you on. I think the penny's finally dropped with Dubai's Potiki. I thought it was the win of the day at New Plymouth last to start. I saw the trial at Foxton Live, and he just picked him up and dropped him, and it was a reasonable sort of trial heat. So I think he's a horse that you can follow this preparation going really, really well. So I go with Dubai's Potiki.
0: Maybe a same race multi in that one. That does take us to a break. Don't go far. We'll be concentrating in on Taupō off the other side. Just you and
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8: They call him the Great White Blaze, and he's living up to every word of it. Sweet Lou was speed, style and sheer brilliance. Over 3 million earned on the track, a legend behind the gate.
9: Arafura's flying! Arafura got up! That's an enormous win!
8: Now his foals are bringing the fire. 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
9: Kath in front, Seth Hill, a beautiful Group 1 drive will get the Pascos, the Jewelers, Northern Oaks.
8: Breed with charisma, breed with power, breed with Sweet Lou. Fast, never looked this good.
0: Pleasure to have your company here this morning on The Form. It's time for our black bookers, yes horses to follow that have caught the eye. Leith, who was yours this week?
1: Last Saturday, Pip, at Tirapa the Maiden, the first race, outrageous. Never sort of got a clean run up the straight. Warren Kennedy copped a little suspension, but you're seeing the Joan Egan trained colours there, Maura Murdoch trained runner. Just, it's hard to place a horse like this. There's no maiden sort of, no maidens around at the moment. So there is a maiden at Hara and you can see AC.

0: just get checked late. So, look, the horse has been knocking on its door, and it's going to get a turn rather sooner rather than later. Just got to find the right race for it.
1: Yep, exactly. I was only a race or two later to the again a maiden at Tarapa, and one who I did like leading into it, Calgary Alley. I thought the run against what was definitely an on pace advantage in the race runs the second quickest closing sectionals and got fairly close. So, this horse is knocking on the door. Won't be too far away from getting a deserved win.
2: I'll take you to Hawera on Sunday, and a horse called Break at Bay for Matthew Eels. This horse set back last in a slowly run race. Sight Unseen wins it, who does have some decent sort of upside. And this horse ran sectionals comparable with the Open Handicappers, actually, over the last 600 metres on an off-track condition. He was a little bit green in the run to the line, but on that, you'd think that he won a maiden at his next start.
3: And I'm taking you back to Tarapa Khaleesi. Just every time Kyle Wilson-Taylor tried to find a path through, just kept getting held up, finally did. But by that point, I think her momentum had been held up. Still a really nice run for fourth, one to follow off the back of this, and potentially when she gets up over even further and on a slightly better track. It was my best. Yeah. I may have been kicking my own cat that day, to be really honest.
0: Oh, yeah. Mm. Others were angry.
3: That's right. We'll go again. We'll go again with this one. Right, from there, let's concentrate in now on Taupō, because it's looking to be a very good day with the listed Chinook Family Classic as well for the fillies. Leith, rain, weather, what's happening there on
0: It does look like there's a little bit of rain. I talked to Tony Pike yesterday and he said it does look like it could come. It's obviously the races aren't to Sunday, but like the best thing, they haven't raced there for quite a while, Pip, and it's a really good card. Obviously, the Chinook Family Fillies race now is a listed race, and normally only get about five or six runners for this race, and it's a full field, so it's good to see.
1: And I think the change in the program with the Sunline Vase, which used to be a 2100 metre race in March, it's now a 1400 metre race, which this race flows onto beautifully, so it's nice.
3: Yeah, and we've got a really nice market for it as well in field. Let's have a look at the market. Miss Janet heads it up back in fresh at $3, LaToya at $4.40 for the Kelsos, and Pounce at $6.50. Then you're getting right out to double figure odds around everything else. So if you're not liking the top three here, Bevan, you're getting value elsewhere.
2: This is one of those races I'll say I've got no idea. There's a lot of ability in here. I couldn't really frame my market up to a comfortable position, so run with the one you like and the one you've seen before and the one you think that's going to develop into its three-year-old season. There's plenty of trial action out there. Miss Janet was good at the trials, there's no doubt about that. So, but I just didn't really have any true idea about how to frame this up.
0: Certainly looks like there's going to be a good genuine tempo over 1100 metres. Lassified probably looks a natural leader from barrier six. Shamila Kirk's got pace. Philly Jean, if she starts here instead of Ruakaka. Back of the bus is another one with ample speed out of the gates.
1: Yeah, with so much on the line and now a listed race, there will be pressure, and I think that just means it's going to be a truly run race.
3: And that's what we want to see too. As we take you now to a good replay here, let's have a look at Miss Janet at the trial that we did mention. Dashing Dixie's behind, State of the Obvious as well, and Lassified. So how did you really assess this handful of runners, Leith?
0: Yeah, look, it was a really good trial, Pip. Obviously, Miss Janet got into a sort of a nice rhythm. She wasn't pushed out too much. Lassified was okay. I thought State the Obvious was nice and behind them as well.
1: Yeah, some really nice trials here, as we were right through the day, and we're seeing, because you know stakes race status for this now that they are pressing on. Sometimes they might well have gone back to Taupō and had another trial next week. But this is a really nice trial. Miss Janet's obviously going really nicely, and she was a stakes winner last preparation.
2: Yeah, look, out of the blue was great, that trial to come from last. Look, she's going well. I just wonder from an inside gate in a race like this and being at Taupō that I don't really try to take advantage of that, at least get the trail. And I'm not sure that's a really solid position at Taupō. You know, they can turn the corner and get held up. But I think the horse has got the form on the board. It's just whether you think $3 is appropriate. It's trialled up nicely, it's going well. Can't knock the horse at all.
3: Okay, what about this one? Have Ken and Bev Kelso unleashed another little star? This is LaToya up at Ruakaka. How did you assess this, Leith?
0: Yeah, she was massive. Obviously, she was three wide with no cover. Look, I don't think it was a really strong maiden race, to be fair, but what she done, like, you know that Kelso magic, those fillies he gets, they just keep improving.
1: Yeah, exactly right.
0: Interesting new rider this week, Masa Hasuzumi on from Barrier 7. She looks like she sort of maps us just somehow in a hot tempo.
1: Yep, exactly. And she should be, like if she's taken a step forward, which you know she will out of that stable, then she's got to be competitive. But it's that type of race. We're going to see really good emerging fillies all clashing here.
0: Fall to who?
1: Oh, well, it's the Legato, isn't it?
0: The Legato, yeah. That's correct.
2: I thought this was an exceptional performance on the day. And went straight in the black book, was in the black book post the trolls, to be honest with you. But I think if she improves, and you've mentioned about the Kelso factor, the fillies just keep on improving. I think she'll be much better when she gets to 14 mile, but she'll be competitive on Saturday, and she's clearly one to follow.
3: She is, and then we've got Robbie Patterson's charge here and Shamelia Kirk. Now she was third here on that very heavy 10, and obviously you were there on the day, Bevan, and the track conditions probably just did not suit at all, but she came back at them late.
2: She did. And then she's come out and won post this in Blacktop Company. So the form's on the board. This visually, this race was a little bit unique because the leader just stops in about one stride, and Shamelia Kirk and those out wide come back into it. So I thought that was just a little bit deceiving with the leader stopping like that, looking as though he was home. So they I'm not sure they quickened up that much. They just went past the horse that had popped. So, yeah, Shamelia Kirk's. I'd like Shamelia Kirk on better ground than it's possibly going to get on Saturday, but it'll be better in Taupo than it is at New Plymouth, for sure.
3: What are your thoughts, Lee?
0: Like, Barry 12 is a little bit of a negative. She has got good sort of tempo. The best thing about it, she's hard fit where a lot of these horses are coming off one trial.
1: Yeah, they're both drawn out there together, aren't they? Shamelia Kirk and back of the bus. So they're both wide.
0: Yeah.
1: But they are bringing, yeah, that's right, they're bringing, you know, good winter form, and we're going to get winter conditions, no two ways about it. So I was with back of the bus, thinking, you know, that from that run where there's nothing between her and Shamelia Kirk. She's gone on one a rider at listed level. Obviously handles a wet track, so, and maybe being out wide might not be the worst place to be, so yeah. Oh, that's where I landed.
2: I'm going to have some big value. I mentioned Silhouette in the previous, not 100% sure where it's going, but if it lines up here, I'll be going each way on it at 20s. Oh, the debut was great. It wasn't a big field, to be fair, but it put them away by a margin. Things didn't go 100% right second up, so it's been out for a spell. There was a few issues there. Like the trial, I think it's massive value for you in the seventh.
3: It really is. It's a race you do not want to miss, and there'll be plenty to follow out of it. And also this one, of course, the Colts and Geldings, race number 3, the Poverty Bay Turf Club here, where Honor Roll is your 310 favourite. Kinnaird at 390, whether or not he takes his place in this race, and then Out of the Blue at $4.40. Speed in this race, guys?
0: Out of the Blue, they'll ride him a little bit quiet, like they did with a troll. Obviously, he's got to be ridden that way. Look, being over 1,100 metres, it does look like good speed on a roll. Summer I saw it, I thought he was really good first up.
1: Absolutely. One horse who's got really good speed out of the gates is LA. They'll get forward on that. Rough and Tough worked forward at the trials, was really good. Honor Roll's got very good speed, looks the likely leader in this for mine. Fortunato has just muffed the start both times, but has looked exceptional at the trials as well. This is a really good race.
3: It really is, and we highlighted this before, but we also highlighted it last week, of course, Aidan, because you were really keen on Out of the Blues trial here.
1: Just like the way that it's closed off.

0: in that race. What were you going for in the fillies race in the end?
1: Me, I didn't get a pick.
0: Yeah, what did you go?
1: Glad you.
2: What about out of the blue? Yeah,
1: I'm out of the blue in this race as well. I thought he trotted up super. Tiakau, they'll have him hard fit from barrier two. He does look like he can handle a bit of cutting the track as well.
3: I can't disagree. The trial I thought was exceptional. Kinyard's underrated though in this particular race as well. I can't knock either of them. I think it's very even across all of these particular runners, even those with no exposed race day form. This is a horse I've sort of shown you a couple of times throughout the form and that, and that's on a roll. This fourth, I think you just put the cue in the rack with this horse on this particular day. He travelled like the winner at the top of the straight. He was in front a long way there, and the last 50 metres, I'm not sure exactly what happened, but he completely popped. So 1100 metres will suit him. I think better track condition than this lads will probably suit him as well. Visually, this wasn't a great look for him, but I think he's better than that.
1: Yeah, he was looking around at the crowd there on the outside fence. He was lost. He travelled into the race like he was going to win by two or three. Surprising, I thought they might have put blinkers on him, but he hasn't got blinkers on. But look, he's going to get up on the speed. He'll be hard to beat.
0: Yeah, in a small field of eight, he is the likely speed there. He's going to be massively improved out of that run. And his fresh up win was super on a rain-affected track as well. I thought he was really hard to beat here.
4: Are you going to stick with him, or maybe a race tracker?
0: I think he goes forward, and I think he's a big improver into this race. So yeah, that's where I've landed on a roll. He, no two ways that he'll handle the conditions. Probably better than most horses here.
1: Yeah, I'm going to go for the other one, Pip, out of the blue. Maybe take an exacter. Just have a little something each way on Samurai Sword on Overstable. Really happy how that horse is going.
3: I'll have a little bit on Fortunato. We've highlighted Fortunato a couple of times out of the trials. I know they think a heck of a lot of this horse. Oh, I think he can win it. I'm not going to jump off after I've highlighted him to you on a couple of occasions. I think he'll be a player in some of the three-year-old features. Fortunato, the three-year-old by Perenquinto.
4: And you are getting a good price around him as well. What else can we fill up on the Sunday session?
1: Race one, Pip, the Darzi. Very unlucky last start. Craig Rule's on this week. Can be winning race one at Te Apo.
0: I've just gone for one at the trials, a horse called Cape Reganga, who's had a number of trials. I think it's five trials now, but has won each of the last four, and was really impressive winning the other day at Te Rapa. And that was off the back of a terrific one at Avondale. So race five by Cape Reganga on debut.
3: I'm going with the Darzi as well. I thought it was really unlucky last start. I think it can win. I think Scotty was pretty keen last start, and things went horribly wrong. So we'll be backing the Darzi on Sunday.
4: Okay, like it. Now that does complete our look at our domestic racing, but the racing is certainly heating up in Australia as well. Let's take you to Caulfield, where we look forward to the PB Lawrence this weekend at Group 2 level in Cosmic Crusader. As your 2.45 favourite, Private Eye though is moving in this market, 4.60 into $4.20, Evaporate Sevens into $6. How good's this time of year, Leith, when you see horses like this?
1: Yeah, it's great, Pip. Obviously, William Pike comes over to ride Cosmic Crusader this week as well. The horse has won 9 from 18, so look, last start at Caulfield, it was 1,200 metres, step up to 14 is going to suit it. I'm happy with the $2.45.
0: Yeah, won the Bletchingley with a bit of ease too. It was a good first up win and hard to beat. I'm just going to go with the Kiwi connection here to a degree with Desert. Lightning has been to the jump outs of Pakenham and won that. Was good enough to be winning a Group 1 Goodwood last preparation, so good luck to the Kiwi connections here.
4: Yeah, absolutely. And then we have to have a look at this race, race number 6 on the program, because we do see Lara Antipova go around here in the Cosette Stakes at Group 3 level. She's paying $6.50 up against Natural Fling.
1: Yeah, I can see her drifting out a little bit as well, Pip. Obviously, being a Group 1 winner in the race, she's got to carry the full weight of 59 kilos.
0: Yeah.
1: Look, by all accounts, she's flying this filly, but if she can win this week, they've got something special on their hands.
0: Yeah, Trolls placed it at Caulfield, but then has been to the jump outs at Cranbourne and won that. So they've got it tuned up. She's unbeaten in four. She's a winner. And boy, she was impressive here last preparation. I'd love to see her go over there. I know she's got the big weight, but no reason why she can't really make a decent name of herself here.
4: Yeah, good luck to the team and all the Kiwis across there. From there, we take you now to our trial files, and a plenty of these good horses heading towards the spring. Leith, who did you pick out?
1: I found a Terry Ray trained runner, ex Andrew Forsman, nice. Mad Max. Heat one, he was in front here, loving his work, and he's a rating 64 horse now. When he

0: Lines up in the South Island. You can put quite a bit of money on him and he will be winning. Have a look at the horse in the blue colours on the inside as well. Sweetest Thing, now trained by Tiakau, the ex Royden Burgesson horse. And yes, the Caesar Day. She's at $13 and 1,000 guineas, and they've obviously got it down there very early, but she was very good in the trial as well.
1: Says a bit about Mad Max too, doesn't it? That's not bad form. I got him before Bevan, so we were pretty keen on the same horse here, but this is Coniston winning at Avondale on a Tuesday and won at the end of last preparation. They were looking to race this horse as a two-year-old, but just didn't get the right conditions. Obviously has come back in really good order, so one to follow for sure, Coniston.
2: No, I really like that horse, A-Rod, and your Sweetest Thing, I was at the track on Tuesday, Royden was, did you see it? And I said, yeah, we've watched it. This is Dubois Potiki, this is why I'm going with it. On Saturday, look, Kratiki's got ability and they just clicked this horse up and he's just found his mojo, this horse. So I really like him on Saturday. He only really got asked to do work the last 50 metres and picked up sort of three or four lengths. So Dubois Potiki, I think it's a massive chance Saturday.
3: Like it. So an early trial finalist there for Bevan, Mad Max and Coniston as our trial finalists, and very exciting there as well. Right, it's time for our bank builders. We're going to try and fill up your TAB nice and early. Leith, who's doing your work?
0: The Sean Ritchie and Colin Murray trained horses, they've been up at Ruakaka since early last week, and Russian Prime in race one, a little bit short, $2.60, but she doesn't have to improve too much on her first up effort.
1: Yeah, showed plenty last prep too. I'm going to Mediamo. I know I'm up against one you like, the Elite, but the win last time out was super. Just expecting

0: giving $4 on our Darcy. I've got the photo on my wall of $8, but I think $4 is great value. I thought on the day, and I said on the day when he gets up over ground, he'll be winning, and he should be winning on Saturday, albeit Winter Rose is going nice enough. I think $4 is great for our Darcy.
1: Yeah, really nice price there. Those are your bank builders for the week. That takes us to another break. Off the other side, we'll be getting those important track work tips and our best bets as well.
2: He's embodied excellence from the very beginning.
3: Halal might be doing better, yes. Halal wins the Stan Fox.
2: Proven among champions at 2
3: Halal's
2: and 3.
3: Halal's closing up on the inside really well. Animo in front, danger. Halal's trying to beat him. Halal goes to Animo, Animo kicks. Halal, the favourite, moved up now.
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4: Well, Halal, what a good horse he is.
5: Outsiders putting in big bounce though, moving out from last to first, races away to win the guineas. There are 100 to go, digs out enough though, Vaseline a length and a half, and Vaseline has got the golden ticket. Pinion for the Irishman Joe Doyle, and Pinion left it then.
6: Got one at T-Rap, Miss Anna Lee, and the rating 65, 1200 should go well.
5: Miss Anna Lee, girls, girls, girls, dashing the inside. Miss Anna Lee, girls, girls, girls. Miss Anna Lee.
6: I just hope everyone watched your program the other day. I tipped it out too.
7: Sight unseen at Hara. Just got beat last time at Waverley, so should be taking improvement out of that and get the chocolates overly.
5: Sight unseen, the favourite, doing enough for Breaker Bay, and sight unseen is too good.
8: Malachi, and follow him up when he runs in a hurdle race.
5: Malachi in front, great ride, Floor Mormon. Oh, he's flying, Malachi. Malachi, too good.
1: The tips from the track, once again, we're on fire, and we'll have more for you very shortly. But first, there's so much racing this weekend, so make sure you pick up your edition of the race form, where Shalabaya does grace the cover to see if she can take out that Northland Breeders up north, and find all of your in-depth form in your race form. Right, from there, let's get you out to the track and find our all-important track work tips.
9: Yeah, I think Sebastian Coe is probably my best chance.
10: I've only got the one in, so I'll have to be fair about it.
11: Sandbar, wherever she runs, showed ability last campaign. Only one start down south in listed race, didn't quite work out for her, but she's come back really good and should be a good chance where she lines up.
12: I really like my two starting in the maiden three-year-old 1200 at Woodville. Both really nice fillies, and pretty hard to split them, but I've got a bit of time for both of them.
1: You know, tips from the Central Districts, and you can also see Guy Lowry there with Fortunato, who I know Bevan's quite keen on, and Robbie Patterson with Illustrious there too. So a couple to follow this weekend from the CD. From there, what about our best bets, Leith?
13: Cosmic Crusader for Pip. Look, he's going for 10 wins, up to 1,400 metres. I think that's really going to suit him. Probably a little bit short, he's $2.45, but on his last up win, he doesn't have to improve too much to be beating this race.
14: Yeah, I'm heading to the horse I tipped out as the best of the rest from Taupo, that's Cape Reanga. Well, he's got some great trials for him from those last four trials. It's beaten horses, you know, some really good ones, but the most potent of them is That's Gold, who's won a Bone Crusher Stakes down in Avondale Guineas. So, and then the last couple have been terrific. So on debut, just looks to be a horse who, you know, I just want to be following, whether it's this week, let's hope.
0: So I'm watching those replays and thinking my cameraman's not that short. He seems to be looking up about 2 feet. I have to talk to Dicko about that. I'm actually hesitant about giving this out, actually, because the prices aren't out for Sunday, and it's in a 65 stayers. But this horse, got knocked over at Otaki the other day behind Maliki. And I think if it had got a clear run, it would have gone very close with Maliki. Maliki's come out and won at its next start at Hawera on Sunday. I think it meets a weaker race, this horse, Craftsman. I'm not sure what sort of price you're going to get now, but I think it can really, really win on Sunday at Woodville.
1: Wait for those markets to open by the sounds. And look, I got a bit of a telling off for taking out Darcy, but I am going to go with him. He's on the inside there. Yes, I

0: I agree, Bevan. I thought he won this day. My TAB account unfortunately says he didn't, but I think he can this time on Saturday. It still breaks my heart as well. But look, we can share our Darcy, your bank board and my best bet. And let's hope we haven't put too much weight on him, mate. Our Darcy for me, Cosmic Crusader, Cape Reanga, Aidan, you've taught me in there, and Craftsman. What are you most looking forward to this weekend, team?
1: Yeah, obviously the Cambridge Stud Breeder Stakes at Ruakaka. Great field, and it's going to be interesting.
2: Yeah, and those two races at Taupo as well. So there's just so much to look forward to. It's good. And the other thing about Woodville, that key lead-up's into the Great New Zealand Chase and Hurdle as well. So there's a bit on the line down there too.
0: Yeah, there really is for you, Bevan.
3: I think that, like, this is the time of year we look to our emerging three-year-olds, and I think there is every opportunity Saturday, Sunday that we see an excitement machine sort of leaf off the page to you. Look, I think it on Sunday, look, I'm really intrigued around the jumps racing. I think, I was told Juki Plumpton was on a boat to Riccarton. That didn't happen. He lined up on Sunday at Te Hauora, and he's lining up again on Sunday in race number four, and I'm not sure where the ceiling is for him. Duke of Plumpton, Pekali Myers, and look, owned by Patrick Payne and also Kevin. So I'm not sure what the plan is with Duke of Plumpton, but you'd have to expect him to be really tough to beat at Woodville on Sunday.
0: Yeah, really exciting racing this weekend. Can't wait for it all. And that does complete the form for another week. Thank you for watching. We'll catch you back next time.

0: The Foxes, a pedigree of genuine depth and quality, starting with his fourth dam, legendary Broodmare of the Year, Fall Aspen, dam of an unparalleled 8 Group 1 winners or performers. Her daughter, Colorado Dancer, produced world champion Dubai Millennium, sire of the great Dubawi. His third dam, El Sul, dam of El Nadim and ancestress of Intello and Mondialiste. His second dam, Methaf, champion 3-year-old filly and dam of champion Naja. His first dam, Tanagam, already dam of 6 group stakes winners. No other dam of any stallion at stud in New Zealand or Australia matches this. Sired by champion Churchill, son of the great Galileo. Elite bloodlines, proven quality. The Foxes, elite on the track, unrivaled on paper.
1: Craig Grills is so modest, you may not know much about him. We thought we would go and find out because he is flying. Well, Craig, welcome to the show. It's been a pretty crazy successful the last couple of years, and you're now the premiership winner. Is it all a bit of a whirl? Because you obviously seem really busy, so I suppose you don't get too much time to think about it.
2: No, it definitely is, Mick. Just how it's all come about in the last few seasons, I don't really know how or why it's happened. It's just, obviously I've been very busy and right here, there and everywhere, but it's just, I have to pinch myself sometimes how everything's going.
1: All right, so you're now, and this sounds pretty cool, the defending premiership holder, and you're well on your way to a second premiership victory. Being a Grills and from a racing family of jockeys, how does that feel? What does it mean to you?
2: Proud, very, very, very proud. When Dad was riding, he was very successful in his own right, and Bridget's had her fair share of success here and in Australia, and also Granddad. And a lot of people wouldn't know on my mother's side, Lee. Her father was a jumps jockey. I think he might have won the Great Northern Hurdle, and his two brothers were jockeys as well, my great uncles, and the old Caddy Gates, mum, they were caddies, so I think it was Ron Caddy, he designed and invented the Caddy Gates, so it's both sides of the family, but to answer your question, very, very proud to what I've achieved, and it's being a jockey is an individual sport, but it's not at the same time. There's a lot of people behind the scenes that make it work.
1: That's a lot of jockeys in one family. Did you ever consider, I don't know, when you're 10 or 12 or 13, being something else? Or did you sort of know from a really young age you were going to be a jockey?
2: I guess it probably wasn't until I was really about 13, 14, that I actually really wanted to probably be a jockey. I always wanted to be a pilot, wanted to be a commercial pilot earlier days, and always rode ponies growing up, right from the young age. First pony I think I had, mum and dad got when I was probably about 4, a little Shetland pony called Gonzo, who used to bolt around the paddocks.
1: Did they want you to be a jockey by the sounds of it?
2: I don't know, just growing up on the farm, I think it was just good for kids to learn to ride, and mum and dad had the property there, so did that. Grew up, end up going to pony club and doing show jumping and cross countries and one day events and all that sort of stuff. And like I say, I didn't, as I was doing that, I never really wanted to be a jockey.
1: Were you aware of your dad being a jockey? Like, did you used to watch trackside or whatever it was back then and watch Dad ride or go to the races?
2: I was always aware what he was doing, but say like on a Saturday, obviously as kids we'd be home on the weekend while Dad's gone to the races, and he could have won a Group One, but we'd sort of be none the wiser, yeah. If that makes sense. It was sort of just going on in the background, and didn't really understand the significance of it until later on when I decided I want to be a jockey. And when I was probably 13, 14, that's when sort of Sunline was at the end of her career too, who she's just buried out there. But I actually probably put it down a lot to maybe starting to watch her that actually kind of got me interested in it.
1: What about, and I've asked a few jockeys this over the years, we asked Sam Spratt last week,

0: school holidays to start off with, Richard Otto, when he was training in Te Awamutu, I used to go and work for him in the school holidays and stay with him, even though we only lived 10 minutes out of town from them, but stayed with them and riding the racehorses there. And I can't remember what the horse is called, but I can remember going to the track and riding work that morning and, right, we're going to do your first gallop today. And always used to hone around on the ponies around the farm, go as flat out as fast as they could go. And I thought, bloody hell, this is pretty quick. And I can just remember doing my first gallop and thinking, holy hell, these are so much faster than the ponies. And yeah, I'll never forget
1: Was it a
0: that.
1: cool rush?
0: Oh yeah, it was like going from a little Peewee 50 dirt bike to a super bike. And yeah, I'll never forget that.
1: Once that rush of adrenaline hit your brain, was that the end of the commercial pilot aspirations?
0: I think it was, yeah. I honestly think it was, and it definitely made me more interested too.
1: Coming into riding, being a Grills, because it is such a well-known racing name, even more so now because of you, was the pressure, was it harder or was it easier because you did have people around you who knew what it was going to take?
0: It's a good question, because I guess there probably is going to be that pressure, but I guess I had, yeah, like I say, I ne never really felt it and had, well, I guess I might have felt it, but had good support around me. And I was just, like Dad always said to me, you just go out there and do your best and you don't worry about anything else. You ride for how you want to ride and learn from other jockeys and things like that, and just learn your own craft.
1: So when you started, would your dad talk to you after? Did you ride against your dad?
0: I did, yeah.
1: So did he talk to you after the races and tell you what you'd done wrong?
0: Yeah, he did, yeah. Probably for the first 6 months of my apprenticeship, Dad was still riding, and then
1: That must have been
0: then he
1: cool.
0: retired.
1: That must have been pretty amazing.
0: It was good. I think we had two photo finishes at Pyrrhel one day, and he beat me in both of them. So I don't actually know if I actually if we had a first and second in a race where I beat him. So I don't think we did.
1: So that started out, and then where did you end up working? How did you become an apprentice and into a full-time jockey? Because the family can only take you so far. Eventually, you need a stable around you.
0: Yeah, so I was apprenticed to Graham Sanders, who Dad was stable rider for Graham for nearly 20 years. So, there's not too many jockey trainer relationships that last that long. So I was apprenticed to Graham, and he was the best boss and best boss you could have asked for. He was so fair, stern but fair, but he was great in the fact where when I was starting to get rides from outside stables, like from Cambridge and Matamata trainers also, he would let me go from riding work for him to go over there and ride work for them. And he gave me my first Group 1 winner. Rode a lot of winners for Boss, and still good friends to this day. And if I could do my apprenticeship all over again, I'd go and do it with Graham again.
1: It must be a unique relationship, apprentice with, as you mentioned, a boss, because you couldn't get started without them. And as you said, it continues now. Is it almost like what you expected All Black would be like with an All Black coach, Steve Hansen or somebody?
0: Yeah, I guess so. And there was also, with Dad being Graham's stable rider for a long time, like I can as far back as I can remember, Christmas morning as a kid, we'd go to the Sanders family before we'd go to our family and have our own Christmas thing. So I guess we're almost a little bit kind of family. So yeah.
1: How were you as a young rider, say for example, when you were 20 and when you were getting through your apprenticeship and coming out the other side? Were you a confident rider? Were you a strong rider? Did you feel like you were a natural rider?
0: Not really, to be fair. When I finished my apprenticeship, I moved to Matamata, just as being the big horse population there, and did a lot of riding for Mike Moroney. It was probably the main reason. Went there. He took me to Brisbane on loan when I was an apprentice, and I wouldn't say I was the most confident. I probably did doubt myself at times, which probably, you make silly mistakes, and I probably, obviously wasn't winning as many races as I do now. So I think it's just in a sense, it's a like confidence thing. That it's like any trade, I guess. The more you do, if you get success, it builds confidence and you learn from it, and
1: Like a snowball
0: like a
1: effect.
0: snowball effect. Yeah, 100%. And
1: During that time as an apprentice, you had one of the most daunting experiences I would imagine a young rider can have. You rode for Bart Cummings in a Group 1 race. That must have been a Well, I suppose in looking back on it now,

0: Must be more surreal now than it was then.
1: Yeah, and it's something I really remember, and it just pops up in my memory every now and then. As I say, when I was in Brisbane on loan to Mike Moroney for the Winter Carnival, the Cummings stable was right next door to us, and we'd work Mike's horses, and then I'd go and do one or two for them every morning. And one day at Doomben, I got asked if I could do a track gallop for them first in between races, and it was I think it was the good horse Roman Emperor, I think it was. So I got to gallop him and met Bart, and that was really.
0: Was that daunting? Or
1: Yeah.
0: did you understand at that time who Bart Cummings
1: Oh,
0: was?
1: I knew exactly who he was, and it was real daunting. And did the gallop, and then their stable foreman Richie Fleming asked me the following week. Said, "Oh, I believe it might have been the BTC Sprint. I can't remember exactly. I think it was about 2008." And they said, "Oh, we've got a mare fresh up in here who she won the Tats Tiara the year before, Russeting, I believe her name was. And Mr. Cummings would like to give you a ride in a Group One." So I couldn't believe it. So she was fresh up in a sprint race where she was, probably suited to a further trip, but got a good run from what I can remember, and she finished probably just behind midfield. But that was a pretty cool experience in itself.
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0: Hello everyone, welcome to Formline. Rose Hill on Saturday, featuring the Rosebud, a big field of three-year-olds as we get stuck into this spring carnival. Here to look at this meeting, 10 races in all, Ron Duversey, Mike Wood and Tim Ryan.
1: Yeah, I don't think we expected a full field in the Rosebud. It's not usually the thing we get, but we've got a full field there. We've got, I'd say, four or five very popular horses, Mike, and it's going to be a good contest.
2: Yeah, great racing on Saturday. Love the name, the Rosebud, the emerging stars over the next few weeks. Obviously, Campione d'Italia form and the next episode form lining up on Saturday. So we'll get a good feel for who the best three-year-olds are around. Can't wait.
3: Yeah, it's a Tab Rosebud this year, and it's looking like being a great betting race. Blue Door, Castillo King, Central Europe, Chili Girl all had great support early on in betting. And there's another three-year-old race on the card where punters are very well focused. Steel Wheel, best backed runner on the program. So it's all about the three-year-olds there on Saturday. Should be a good betting card, though. Rail in the true position. Not much rain forecast. Maybe a little bit on Saturday morning. We'll hear from the team in a bit, but I think we should be close to a good track there on Saturday.
0: All right, here is this track update recorded on Thursday morning out at Rose Hill.
4: We're on an improving soft five. Yeah, we've had a good week of weather. 7.1 mil of rainfall for the week, most of that falling last weekend. We did have 0.1 in a shower mid-morning yesterday. We're rails in true. Haven't been in true since the 30th of May, so we've got a really nice cover of grass there. So the next 2 days we're going to have some beautiful sunshine, which is really nice for this time of year. Spring's definitely on our door. There is a tip that we might get some light showers Friday night into Saturday morning, but we should be clearing into a pretty fine day by the time the races kick off for the first on Saturday.
0: All right, here we go. Race one is the Midway this week over 1,500 metres.
3: Yeah, and this week we have, we had a shorty in the Midway last week, so I shouldn't say they're usually quite open races, but this week, Attractiveness. Now, I wanted to leave the door open a little bit. She won on a 7-metre rail drawing barrier one last time out, so I put up 280. Punter's very keen to oblige at that price. She's best back runner here, 280 into 225. Also support for Cuban Cigar. One fresh on its home track at Wong last time out. It's been 8 into 650. Johnson, also a last at Wong winner, no money for it. It's been 8 out to 10. Danish Prince, a $12 chance. A little bit of money for Charleroi. It's been 15 into 13, but it's an acceptor at Wong on Sunday. I would think an unlikely runner here. Well, longer odds, also some money for Prince of Swords, 26 into 20.

0: The speed, well, you got Lady Pankhurst first up at 1500, so it suggests looking to dictate. And they used the barrier well with attractiveness winning last start, and I'd say they'd have another crack at it again here from that draw with that big long run down the back there.
1: Here's Johnson, who followed up a Gosford maiden with this, a class one at Wyong.
2: Yeah, informed galloper, three placings, two wins, a five-year-old having just start number nine, so obviously well looked after by the stable. Bjorn Baker, last preparation now with the Mark and Mitchell Connors yard. I think this is a pretty good win. The maiden win before this was only in a five-horse maiden, and the form ratings were just okay. Beat Jason Darren here, who's had country form since. I'm just a little bit worried back in distance to Rose Hill Gardens how he's going to quicken, but he can't knock a horse in form.
1: Here's the midway from 2 weeks ago at Rose Hill, won by attractiveness.
0: Yep, and like I said, used the barrier to its advantage, got out at the right time and just swooped over and was quite dominant really at the finish. So I want to be forgiving for a previous run on that very heavy track, and all her other form has been very progressive. Now, although well found here, I still think she has to be very, very hard to beat. I will mention Northern Eyes here. Did work to get across from that draw, and I thought stuck on well. So there's a glimpse of form for him. He didn't come up last preparation, and with the draw he's got, he won't have to do as much early and may get a little closer to her.
1: Another Wyong winner, Cuban Cigar.
2: Yeah, just like Johnson coming through the provincials, maybe a little bit more upside for this one, though. A nice return at its home track. A couple of unlucky runners in behind means there's still a slight question mark on this form line. The only other proper city grade run was last preparation when 7th of 8 at Warwick Farm, which doesn't read too well, but did have excuses that day. It was three wide, no cover, and was right in the betting. So like I said, could have come back a better horse. Danish Prince gets the claim on Saturday. Would have loved a wet track, but he can chip away and run top four too.
0: Yeah, look, I'm going with the obvious here, although thinking that she's short enough, attractiveness on top for me. I think Cuban Cigar, good-looking record now, 4 from 8, landed good bets winning first up, so obviously they think that he might have more to offer. Northern Eyes looks big odds, considering that he did do something in the attractiveness lead-up race and has a better draw and a run under his belt. And Danish Prince, well, he's always amongst the numbers in these midways, and just with his style and he's never far away, doesn't win often though. 5-1-2-6.
2: Yeah, might be chasing shadows off that rails in run date, Rose Hill Gardens, Ronnie, but I'll go with the bias, the runner that won the two wide line, that's Northern Eyes, obviously last preparation, like Ronnie said, didn't come up, but two preparations ago, he was very good, he gets barrier one, and just a more of a testing tempo might suit him more than attractiveness, but attractiveness gets a nice cuddle up midfield. We know she's got a very electric turn of foot, Cuban Cigar, he's the progressive one up from the provincials, and Charleroi might be going to Wyong, but if he runs here, he can show up too.
1: Now, the second race, the Cura Bloodlines to Headlines Handicap, 1,300 metres. It's a three-year-old benchmark 72, and it's become an importantly placed race, hasn't it?
0: Well, traditionally, it's been a much better form line than the Rosebud through the history, and you go back, and especially with Chris Waller, because you go back to 2022, he won up with a Derby winner called Manzois. 2023, we had an odds-on favourite, Cabalus, who's a Group 1 winner now, and was that race was won by Kintyre, who's a Group winner as well. 2024 speaks for itself, Autumn Glow. And last year, it wasn't Chris, but it was Ninja that won the race. So does he have, the market says that he might have another good one here.
3: No, I wish you'd told me this on Wednesday afternoon before I put this market up. Still, Will, look, my first price, I was around about the $192 mark, and then I started getting in my head. Look, it's only won a Wyong maiden last time out. It beat four first starters and a horse that doesn't have much form. So I ended up putting up 230. As soon as I laid it, I was very quick to get it into odds on. The real damage was done, 190, 180, 170. We're into 165, and I've had 25,000 out of it at the 165.
0: Okay.
3: So I'm under pressure to turn it off, but I'm holding firm at this stage. But hold-wise, it almost holds as much as the whole other rest of the card combined. So as big it goes, you'll see on a Saturday, sitting here on a Thursday, really well back steel wheel. So 165, as you'd imagine, there's no money for anything else. Plagiarism returning at Gelding. He's 350 out to 5. Thrill Hunter and Letters Payton. They got Saturday form. Maybe it's dodgy Saturday form though. Lorax came out of that race and it didn't really stand up on Wednesday. So punters don't really want to back them. Savvy Diamond's 13. Sandby is the only one that's really holding its place in the market. He's 26 unchanged. Well, the two roughies are both acceptors for Kembla. I'd imagine they'd head there.
0: Yeah, well, the speed, well, Savvy Diamond led winning its first start, but still, he'll just judge the speed here, McDonald, and I had plagiarism, Savvy Diamond being the two on.

0: pace runners there.
1: First replay. This is the race won by Scintillation. Thrill Hunter was having its first start for Michael Freeman, and Letters Patent went round the favourite.
0: Yeah, well, a very solid favourite, I must say. Went okay. Might probably improve with the run. And Thrill Hunter was probably pretty well going nowhere, but you had to like the way it gathered itself up through the line and charged through it, giving an indication that 1300 may just suit her. Early on, you would have thought she's just a sprinter, but you just see her on the rails here. Maybe it was the inside bias that she got going late there, but I want to be forgiving for Letters Patent. And look, you're just warming up there on the inside. Thrill Hunter and runs right through the line, is in front, you know, 100 metres past the line.
1: Okay, six lengths win. Here's the favourite at Wyong, Steel Will.
2: He's pretty good. You don't need me to tell you that. The market is telling you that as well. Very well bred. Was pretty good in two runs last preparation, especially on debut. Both of those were on soft sevens and came back and won a couple of trials on heavy tracks or very wet tracks. Then came to this run on dry ground first up. They went very, very strong tempo this day. And he cleared out. A couple of horses were a little bit unlucky behind Esquire and Perry. And the time was the same as the class one later the day. But that was from a pretty promising one, an older horse, Fleet Flyer. So I think he's very promising. I think he's a rightful favourite.
1: First up, two trials for the now gelded Plagiarism.
0: Yeah, so he's been really ridden up and, you know, may do something in the two trials. So I'm just a little bit nervous. He's been gelded, I know, but I'm just a little bit nervous that from that stable, I would have thought he'd sort of trial a little bit better. Look, he hasn't disappointed in the trial, but he's been ridden up and a few hard-held horses behind him here. So just little question marks. He's more of a, well, let's just get a feel for him. The last 10 minutes of betting and how he parades, I think that will tell the story for a horse like him.
2: 1,300 metres first up. Interesting, isn't it?
0: Yeah, well,
2: like that.
0: Yeah.
2: Maybe just too
0: maybe
2: sluggish.
0: They've looked at those trials and said, oh, you know, you're not going to ping at the 1,100. We've got to get you into the 30. Yep. I'm sure he'll be fit.
2: Plan B.
0: Yeah, so I'm going with this well-bred horse, and that is Still Will. I'd possibly take $1.65. It was $1.45 at Wyong there and was expected to win the way he did. But they've obviously got a very, very good opinion of him, and I'll cop the tip. I think Letters Patent is the danger with Plagiarism, and I'll throw in Thrill Hunter.
2: Yeah, I think $1.65 might be fair just because Plagiarism will find out the last 5 minutes, like you said, Ronnie. If he doesn't parade particularly well and there's no market confidence, he might not have a chance. And Thrill Hunter and Letters Patent both have the same form line.

0: thought she was much better through the line than Lotus Patent. I think she's the one of the 1300 metres, especially if she gets flowing up near the pace and plagiarism. Like Ronnie said, like I said before, just the last 5 minutes, check that betting.
1: All right, after a break, we'll be back with the highway.
2: There are great stallions, and then there's Betters Delight, a Hall of Fame legend, a global sire, the name behind countless champions, and a dynasty that has reshaped the sport. From one generation to the next, the winners keep coming. Consistent, tough, unstoppable.
3: Stand up, ladies and gentlemen. Applaud the perfect pacer. Down to the line. Larry, you've done it again. Leaps of fame, what a win.
2: At a time when only the best will do, there's only one name to remember. A legacy written in champions. Betters Delight.
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1: That girl right there, Autumn Glow, will be at Rose Hill on Saturday. She'll be having an exhibition gallop with six other stablemates after race number one. This is what Chris Waller does, and he does it very well, bringing these stars out. He used to do it with Winx. A week before their return to the races, they have a very quiet gallop. They don't go to break any records, but they have a look and a race day experience.
7: Yeah, they do, and like you said, he does it so well, and... Oh, the bookie's given up on letting anyone on $1.40 all in. You're kidding.
0: He gave up 6 months ago, didn't he?
8: Well, it's pre-noms, so we won't say all in, but I actually put up $1.60 around about a month ago. She's into $1.50, and news during the week that Ninja is going to bypass the Winx on an Everest campaign. So we've taken him out of the market. We made her $1.40. Aliana is second pick at six. She's actually affirmed in the week 8-6, but we wait to see her trial tomorrow.
1: Yep.
8: She obviously had that little bit of a setback. She missed a barrier trial. She kicked out in the gate. She was a late scratching there. So I don't think she's locked in for the Winx. We'll wait and see with her. And then on the next line, Angel Capital might head to Melbourne for a Memsie.
1: Yeah.
8: But Fangirl, Greg, you were telling me there's a bit of news about Fangirl.
1: I just read it on RaceNet. Hugh Bowman. Hugh Bowman's going to ride Fangirl in a trial tomorrow, and he's going to ride her in the Winx. And you'd expect Gringotts, Autumn Boy, Bayvac, Chawolf all to line up. These are the horses galloping after race one tomorrow. They'll go off one after the other. Autumn Boy, McAvoy. Autumn Glow, McDonald. Barnavara, Schiller. Bayvac, Clark. Buckaroo, Grimer. Campione di Italia, Berry. Lady Shenandoah, Lloyd. Seven of the Wallace stars going around after
0: row,
1: the first.
0: Is it?
7: I can't wait just to look at
1: them. Yeah, yeah. So that's after race one. We'll bring you those gallops when we can on Sky at Thoroughbred Central. I don't know whether we'll fit all seven in at one time. We'll break them up during the day. And that's, of course, leads us into the talk for next Saturday after the Rosebud. It is the first Group 1 of the season with the Winx Stakes. Alongside the Show County, the Toy Show, and what else? There's one more I'm missing.
8: There's a Phillies race, is there?
1: The Furious.
8: Yep.
1: Yeah, the first of the...
8: Princess Series.
1: No, the Silver Shadow, The Silver Shadow. The first leg of the Princess Series is the other feature race and the Premier's Cup. So let's have a look at the highway. Here's the highway, race number three.
8: Yeah, and we'll get to see these colours in the highway with James McDonald on board. And we have Valador. It's your favourite. 440. I posted yesterday when markets first went up. It is a firmer. 440 into 320. Best backed runner in the race. Susanity was first emergency. It gets a run. It's gone the other way, though. It's just out a little bit. Six out to 750. Biggest firmer in the race is Lion. Still needs two more scratchings to get a run, but there's a couple without jockeys. So you imagine it'll probably get in. 26 into 10. Big firmer. It's second best backed. King of Dragons, an $11 chance. Indy Springs, also a big firmer. 26 into 11. But barrier 21 and no jockey notified. I imagine it probably doesn't run. The horse I wanted to find was She Within. Put up $8. It's out to 13. No money for her.
7: Yep, the speed. Well, a few of the emergencies we've got to keep an eye on. Like, you know, a horse like Miss Emma, if she happened to get a run here, it'd be hard to hold out for the lead. Although there's those kicking up inside, Brooklyn Lights, King of Dragons, Zusanity, who's in the field now. So if there's enough pressure, as you

0: expect in a 1300 metre highway.
1: Matt Dale's having a good trot in Sydney. King of Dragons here winning at Goulburn.
0: Yeah, took him a couple of runs, and I think they put the blinkers on him this day and changed the tactics going forward. They've just fiddled with that again.

0: Scone.
1: Yeah, J-Mac pairing up with Paul Massara again. Three starts ago at Gunnedah and got a very, very bad check and lost about six or seven lengths. Got up to the mile here at Scone at her home track. Slowish tempo, quickened beautifully, beating a horse called Tacitly, who's got very good form around a horse called Arapawa, who won in Saturday grade. Like I said, very progressive. I'm on the way up, back in distance, 16 to 13 has got to be the risk, but yeah, I think she's the one to follow into the career.
0: Okay, here's the highway from 2 weeks ago at Rose Hill.
1: Yeah, I think we've lost Nimble Star now, I think vet certificate, which is a shame because I think he was going to be in the mix. But she within an Indy Springs were the two horses that were off the rails in this particular replay. And no surprise that they were the ones that were shorter in betting. Fan Harder, winning Emotions and Athena's Treasure especially, was big odds and ran up the inside, probably suited. She within, down the outside that chestnut, I think 1300 metres is right at the peak of her distance. But the Danny Williams stable's going very well. They Cornell at the last race last week. That wide barrier hopefully is going to be okay when there's a few scratchings. Like I said, 1250, I think she's run it well before, so hopefully 13's okay. And Indy Springs absolutely flying there in the blue and white. Would be a big winning chance if it was drawn well, but is drawn wide and doesn't have a jockey yet.
0: Okay, and Extreme, first up for Paul Snowden.
2: Yeah, got to be respected being from that stable, barrier one. It's very genuine last preparation, 9 starts, 2 wins, 4 seconds, 1/3. Just turned a four-year-old now, so I would have thought more mature, but just goes the line, not a competitive trial, but goes the line under a good hold. It's a lovely little track gallop, and I think we should keep a very, very a close eye on him. I'm going to tip King of Drags. I was keen on Nimble Star, but I'm left with King of Dragons here. I just think he finds the right spot. He's fit now, fourth up, off a win. Valador, well, you've got to pay the J-Mac tax, but and hard to read her potential, but has to be respected. Extreme likewise. And this horse, Watley, has been freshened up for about 5 or 6 weeks since running a better race, and it's a winnable class for him, although he hasn't won in well over a year now. I'm respecting him.
1: Yeah, there's a few diamonds in the rough here. Watley could be one of those. A few roughies that could definitely show up. I'm going to stick with the favourite, though. Valador, I just think, yeah, should be 3 from 3 so far. So unlucky, 2 starts to go. Back in distance is a risk, but looking at speed map before, there should be plenty of tempo. And we know she can quicken. She within, wide barrier is a risk, 1300 metres, should be okay and has the right form lines. Leon, I think it's Leon, just a different horse with the gear change the last 3 or 4 starts and should be right in the mix. Gets a good weight turnaround on last start. And Tom Vegas, he won a recent trial. It was a weak recent trial, but his best form is definitely good enough.
0: Race 4 sweeps handicap. It's 1900, benchmark 78.
3: Yeah, even race, looking at the betting, I just wonder whether the Hayes team may have sold me a dummy here. Samur in at Caulfield with Craig Williams to ride. No jockey listed at Rose Hill, but it's the best back runner and enough money to suggest maybe it might be coming. We'll wait and see. 6 into 460 for the now favourite Samur. Definitely would have had a shorter if it did have a jockey on. So maybe an error on my part there. Concordia Wind is a horse I did put up favourite. It's been a bit easy, 460 out to 550. Hovland comes in a roll, 6 into 550. Also accepted for Wyong on Sunday. Zach Lloyd down to ride in both races. So decision to be made there. Leovani firm, 6 into 550. Also a small firm for Kenmare Bay, 8 into 650. Anything goes draws poorly here. Also in at Wyong on Sunday. But 8 out to 11, no money for it in this race. Victorian Yamato Satona, $15 out to 16. It's got a wide gate. We'll wait and see what happens there. There's some money around for a Roha Stone, 15 out to 23. So bets this morning, 23 back into 18. So it's not friendless, despite being a bit of a drifter.
2: Yeah, messy race. It's not fast, so flying from above can go forward with Leovani, who can over-race and... look, at least she gets on with a whirl. So other than that...
1: I've got to let Almirac go, don't let him run. Well, 7-year-old, 22 starts. He races keenly. Let it run.
2: Yep, maybe. There's another one you could throw in the picture there as far as the speed's concerned, which is a little bit up in the air.
0: Hovland, last start winner at Eagle Farm.
1: Yeah, this race is definitely up in the air. It's good words to use. And this is, you know, decent form coming from Brisbane. Not amazing form, but it might be good enough to win. Beat Diamond Show, who's since won at Eagle Farm. But it was a great ride from Jace McMurray this day, blending in, getting to the outside with a 2 kilogram claim and running on well. Overall form lines are just a little bit below Sydney Saturday grade, but firm conditions do suit. The soft barrier suits, Zach Lloyd suits. Yeah, so probably more of an each-way chance on a definite thing. Probably needs to improve 2 or 3 lengths to win.

0: Now to the Kenzo win of Concordia win.
1: Yeah, she's going to love the 1900 metres. I mean, Chris Weller is such a fantastic trainer. He would be putting her here for a reason. Her pedigree on the dam side is all speed, but she's out of Justify. She's obviously got plenty of stamina, and she seems to be improving. She did get a beautiful ride this day, back on the inside of a strong tempo, getting into the right spot and running on late. Twisted Queen, the run behind her, has run okay since, running fifth in midweek grade. So almost like a similar replay to Hovland. Sort of form running is probably two lengths below Saturday grade, but like I

0: One start for Philip and Tommy Stokes, still owned by the...
1: I didn't know that, so I think he's a very dangerous horse. And look, I know he didn't do much here, but he ran in all those three-mile races in New Zealand where he was beaten less than a length in the Waikato Guineas. He was placed in the list of Ginger Nuts, and then he ran in a Derby and wasn't disgraced finishing midfield in the Derby. So one thing I did notice on this run, he was very, very solid in the market. Yeah, he ran a 3-1 chance.
2: Very well backed. We put up a big price early. So yeah. He was a big firmer and he stayed really solid in the market.
1: My
2: so
1: word.
2: A lot and more the, was expected out of that run.
1: And the blinkers go on him. The blinkers go on him. He's a dangerous, dangerous horse.
0: Our next replay, Captain Fenkel and Anything Goes.
1: Yeah, well, what you see is what you get. Like most of these lead-up runs, at least I think Anything Goes, he's a tough bugger. He's just racing more consistently now, and if they stub their toe, he's there to pounce again. So I know he's in at Wyong on the Sunday as well, but I just like his desire at the moment. The old boy's just racing in pretty well rare form. He used to be a bit hit and miss, but I like the way he's going.
3: Geez, that Cheval Dubois form hurt on Wednesday, though, Ronnie. Geez.
1: Yeah.
3: That didn't work out.
0: There's Punton way out in front, and we look at Leovani and Kenmare Bay.
1: I think this is probably the lead-up I want to probably go with. At least it was the fast-run lead-up. This Leovani, fair dinkum, it's just gone from the maiden, the country maiden there.
2: Couldn't win a maiden.
1: It could took not a win a maiden. Then on the third, it was the 3rd of July, and then it's gone bang, bang, bang, bang, bang, bang. Look at this. She
3: doesn't stop, does she?
1: So
3: keeps
1: much
3: coming.
1: Guts here. And I don't mind Kenmare Bay. I think he's just crying out for the extra distance. I think 1900 is absolutely ideal for him here.
0: Up from Melbourne, Almirac for Cliffy Brown.
3: Yeah, very interesting horse. Hasn't won for a very long time, but like I said before, 7-year-old, 22 starts, races keenly almost every single start. You've got to let him run. I think he was keen this day as well in the heavy conditions. He ran okay. This run's probably not good enough to win on Saturday, but a few starts ago, he was second to Samur. Only a couple of lengths behind and gets a 7 or 8 kilogram swing on that galloper if he does show up on Saturday. I think they've got to stride forward given there's not too much tempo. He could do anything. He could win. He could run last. It all depends on how he settles, but he's definitely winning chance on his best form.
1: I don't know, really. Kenmare Bay I've settled on. I just think the backup, the extra distance, like I said, he just got back and just was working through the line there, like saying, I want further now, and he's a fit horse. So Leovani has to be respected. All of a sudden, proved at this level now and set to run well again. Looks a real tough mare. Anything goes, Concordia win fit in, although I'm terrified if they bring this Yamato Satona here as well.
3: Yeah, there's a few terrifying ones. I'm going to try and back one of those sneaky ones and see if I get a result, Ronnie. Almirac, I just think they've got to let him run. 22 starts, 7-year-old, like I said, he's been racing too keenly. A few starts ago, he was so strong when second went on pace, and they backed him that day. So surely if they come up the highway, they let him get on pace, and we'll see what he can do. Leovani, she is absolutely flying. Alicia Collett and the Winkers, and up in distance seems to be the recipe for her, and she gets that again. Hovland and Concordia Wind, each way chances as well.
0: Okay, another break. We're getting closer to our feature, the Rosebud.

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0: Kariah Keating's there. She'll ride Kimberly Secrets in race number 6. Let's go to race 5. Petaluma Handicap, 1,400, fillies and mares.
1: This race is a little bit quiet from a betting perspective. I was a bit conservative on the favourite, Glissando. Had everything go its way winning at Canterbury, but does look on the way up. 1,550 back to 1,400. I didn't think it'd be any disadvantage in a race where it can control the speed. Look, 280 out to 290. It's the second best backed runner. Best backed is Transcend. It's my racehorse, owned Galloper. We always lay those horses. So I'm probably not surprised it firmed up 480 into 390. Mind Your Biz, well, I wish it had a little bit bigger head. Narrow second to Avista last week. It was a big swing. I'm still dirty about that. Anyway, 6 out to 7 on the 7-day backup. Isle 2, 8 out to 850. It just goes out of roll. Small firm for Pirata's Gem, 11 into 9. And small firm for Ishikari, 15 into 12. Ronnie, it looks to get a pretty easy lead. There's not pace in numbers here, is there?
2: No, it's just the two of them. Ishikari drawn inside. McDonald probably takes, he wouldn't want to press on for the lead. I think he'd be happy to sit outside the lead, or if Ishikari goes quick enough, maybe slot in behind. I don't know, all depends how what else is happening there. Parada's Gem maybe finds a spot.
1: Island Dream will go back, won't it?
2: Yes, I'd say so. Even though it's trial pretty sharp, I'd say Walla Wide draws first up, but just you can just lock it in, don't you? But I would consider going forward outside the lead and give the stable mate the

two preps and looked very progressive, but she's got no, you know, she gets in behind there and she over race, climbs their heels, puts her head up. So if the speed slows at any stage of the race, she's a real handful, but she's talented. She does enough here considering circumstances. So I get it. She's well tried here. I think she's got a

0: ages, but there's been a little street corner tip for her twice now for the Nitten here, but this was just a sprint home, and I thought, I think she's third up now, better draw, 52.5 on her back. I think the map looks kind to her, and I just think she might be the one that's a touch over the odds here, and just didn't throw it away through the line either, so I'm clutching at straws, looking for something to beat these favourites, and that's probably the one I'm going to identify.
1: Glissando's won two out of her three starts.
2: Yeah, so promising, but such an interesting setup. 15.50. I thought they'd sort of back it off and sprint this day, but they really, really rolled along, made a good thing of it. It was obviously too strong. How much upside is it to come after going so strong in the lead? And is the Namaste form line good enough? We'll find out on Saturday. I don't think she gets to the lead, like Ronnie said before. Ishikari probably leads, so she might have to sit outside the lead, quicken from outside, which is sometimes tricky to do, but definitely has more upside to come.
1: Here's the small head of Mind Your Biz, Tim. Just going down narrowly to the heavily backed Avista last Saturday.
2: Small head on the horse, but a very smart head on the rider, Chad Schofield. What a ride. I mean, what was it, wide barrier, showed initiative to get, what, in the box seat, and then got the better of J-Mac, 450 out, and quickening better. Right in the finish, like I said, a beautiful, beautiful ride. Maybe gets a little bit flattered, but one to start before this is another horse that probably has some more upside to come. But like I said, that $31 SP just makes me a little bit worried coming to this race on Saturday, but she's in the mix.
1: Here was aisle two first up behind Astronomix.
2: Similar sort of race to the one we just looked at, and I think this is the one I want to be with. This is a very testing race, a much different tempo to the one we just saw. They really, really rolled along this day in soft seven conditions, soft six conditions. And this was a tough race to be in first up. Her sectionals from the 4 to 2 were quite good. She quickened and just evened out the last 200 metres. She's a horse that I think prefers dry ground. She beat Sovereado last preparation over 1,500 metres of Rosehill Gardens when she quickened so beautifully and was strong through the line. Soft barrier, Sienna's claim, dry conditions, second up. There's so many ticks in her favour. I've just got to be with her each way on Saturday.
0: Yeah, I'm having a throw at the stumps with Parada's Gem here. I think the timing's right. She's got Saturday lead-up form and I'll lean her way. Glissando, she does look to have quality, just even on the vision on the TV. She looks a big, strong, good moving towards sort of a filly, well-bred. She's got everything going for her, except untested outside of provincial and these Canterbury midweeks at the moment. I don't know about them, but the market said that she's smart. So I'll cop that. She's the danger. I'm convinced Hurry Miss is going to run well here. So I'd go back to that first up running that highway. I've never seen a run like it. And then the two runs since, I could make legitimate excuses for her. So now she's got barrier one. I think she's a good little play to go into an early quaddie or so. And Transcend, she'll hit the line well. Just got to execute it properly.
2: Yeah, don't mind this race. Don't mind a different horse. Aisle two, for the reasons I just said. Dry conditions, second up, soft barrier, Sienna's claim. Hopefully she's come through that first up run pretty well because it was a pretty tough run. But if she is okay and she parades well, I think she'll give a mighty sight. Ronnie made a good point about Canterbury form. Sometimes it doesn't measure up. The Canterbury form can be quite mixed. But if Glissando keeps progressing and she gets outside the lead, she'll be hard to beat with the rail through. Mind Your Biz in the mix. And Transcend, if she puts it all together, she'll win one of these one day.
1: Race six is the Proven Thoroughbreds handicap over 1,100 metres.
3: It's a race I really struggle with. Probably the race on the card that took me the most time to do. Plenty of different form here. New favourite is Street Artist. I put up second pick at 460. Was heavily backed at Flemington last up before failing down the straight, but good support here, 460 into four. She's an artist, another Victorian. This horse has started favourite 7 out of its 8 starts, a lot of them at very short quotes. So I defaulted to make it favourite at 360, but it's a big drifter, 360 out to five. Beside the Ocean might be the best horse, but 1,100 metres, barrier 11, I wasn't sure. $6 I put up, it's out to 650. Biggest firm is Kimberley Secrets. I guess it's the one up and running, and punters have identified that, 15 into 650. Polyglot to Drifter, 6 out to 9. Well, at longer odds, there's money for Off the Press. First up for Todd Smart, 26 into 18. And Formal, despite being a drifter, 15 out to 18, there's some money around for you.
0: Interesting map. Kimberley Secrets did all that work to get up on the speed the other day and probably has a crack at it again. Although Tri-State Formal could be ridden from better from that draw. You on barrier one. And look, if they want to use her speed, Confess Our Dreams has got good speed on her day if they want to use it.
1: This was a month ago, last start for both, Street Artist and Harry Got Styles at Flemington.
0: Yeah, I thought Street Artist, they didn't miss it, they found it. The blinkers just backfired this day. It was just too aggressive, not his go.

0: previous run was enormous considering the bias. It looks the setup for me, and I think he'd be, I thought it'd be double the price that it is, but well done to them if it wins, because I think that's a total forgive considering what happened with those blinkers on for the first time, and they come off now.
1: Same conditions 2 weeks ago, benchmark 78, 1100.
2: Yep, this is the rails day, so horses that are off the rails probably give them a mark up two, three lengths. So it's up to you at home, but Kimberly's Secret was very, very good. They rolled along, very strong tempo, Mogo Magic. She is a horse that can produce her best first up, though, and she's a horse that likes soft conditions. So if it really dries out, that white barrier might be tricky. Polyglot, just in the wrong spot, three wide line, came home late. Tri-State was in the right spot, and he's an older horse now, but firm conditions would really suit him on Saturday. Couples Retreat had everything go her way, and Formal had nothing go his way. Number 16 there in the blue.
0: Braith Knock
2: thought he was smart following the favourite. It was a smart move. It just didn't work out.
1: Okay, first up, here's another artist. She's an artist, Cranbourne and Jump Out.
0: She's pretty smart, this filly, this mare, I think. I don't like the draw. I like the placement. Look at her. She looks like Paleface Adios there. Have a look at her. She's cruising in behind them. This is a pretty strong heat too. So I like her. The two Victorian trials, she's been under a hold both time. Gets the claim for Shannon Llewellyn. Probably minds her own business. And if the track's playing okay, I think she can swoop on them late.
2: That's amenable. And I think is it Peloton on the green there? Like you say, Ronnie. Good heat.
0: Yeah, it was a good heat.
1: McDonald and Waller with Beside the Ocean. First up.
2: Yeah, first time I looked at her, I really wanted to back her off the noms anyway, just seeing this horse coming to this race first up, fresh Waller, progressive. And then I'm not so sure now. She's a horse that's only had the one trial. She can quicken into her races. She might have to blend into the pack back in the field, and they'll be ripping around the Rosehill 1,100 metres, so she'll need to just keep on her bike around the turn. But if she's within range with 300 metres to go, she's got a great turn of foot, J-Mac in the saddle, and she's one of the more progressive horses in the race. Yeah, just that first half of the race will be key for her.
1: Also first up, Confess Our Dreams.
0: I've got a little feeling about her. I think she's trained up to run well. She's looked very sharp at these trials. She's a pretty well a distance specialist. She's got really good fresh form in the past. And this is a new preparation. They put her out after two runs last preparation where not a lot went right there. But I really feel she's well placed and well set up to run well after, like I say, a couple of very, very nice little trials. So I think she's probably the value runner in the race. But I'm with the two Victorians here. I just want to go with different form. And I think she's an artist on top. I think she's getting out to a more acceptable price now. And if they come here and decide to run up in the wide draw, there looks enough speed for her to be swooping on them late. And she does have that. I think she's got that. Some good form around her too in Melbourne. A street artist is a big improver, as the market suggests. Polyglot, you're right, well, he's the one that had to sit wide on that track the other day, and here he is. Prior to that, he won one of these, so he's probably getting to an acceptable price, along with Confess Our Dreams, who I just think is a good little long shot.
2: Tim said it was the hardest race on the day. I tend to agree, and I can't believe we found the same horse, Ronnie. Sometimes when it's the hardest race, we tend to do that, but yeah. She's an artist. Just well placed. You can do the speed map a few times over and you just get more worried every time you do it. So don't look at the speed map anymore. Just trust Shannon Llewellyn to get it right. And hopefully she gets the right spot, two wide line, peels to the outside and uses that 3 kilogram claim. Formal, if the track really dries out, he might be a risk. He was so unlucky last start. Kimberly Secrets, if she gets across, she can give a kick. And Tri-State, definitely one for your first fours if it gets to a good three or a good four.
1: Back with race 7 in our feature, the Rosebud.

0: 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He didn't just race, he redefined fast. Lather up for one of the fastest paces of all time, a dual world champion.
1: 1:46, equaling the all-time fastest mile in harness racing history.
0: His progeny is showing the same fire, the same finish.
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2: Already sire of 20 black type horses with 7 Group Horse Stakes winners from his first 4 crops, including Group 3 Eulogy Stakes winner, War Princess.
1: War Princess, head front, she's all heart, War Princess takes the eulogy.
2: US Navy Flag, standing at the Oak Stud.
4: We're up to race number 7, Asahi Super Dry, 1200. It's a benchmark 94.
5: Favourite here, Hawker Hall, put up 250 yesterday. First horse I laid, got into as short as 210. But today, just back out to 225, I'm starting to lay a few horses around it, including Eagle Express, who straight away was 460 up to 650. 650 was appealing. It's back into $4.60, so back to where it started. And it actually holds just a touch more money than Hawker Hall. Ice Dollar Merc, also a firmer, 8 into $5.50. No real money for Grand Impact, Talk to be sure. Barber, the best backed at double figure odds, 26 into 14. Looks a pretty easy lead run for Hawker Hall.
6: Yeah, it does. You know, he'll buff him out of the lead, especially when he's drawn inside him. Grand Impact strides up, to his outside maybe, or in behind him. And I think, obviously, Eagle Express from Barrier 1 will be just trying to keep in touch with those two leaders there, because I can't see too much else happening. Although, I don't know if he's got any speed at all. I stole a Merc from out wide. He could be in trouble if they push forward, but he's going to be getting a lot more trouble if he has to drag back behind the pack there to get some cover.
7: Do you reckon he goes quick in the lead, Ronnie, or just?
6: Look, he's a naturally fast horse.
7: Yeah, you can't hold him up too much.
6: He'll go quick enough to be left alone.
5: He seemed to harness his speed a lot better first up for a spell. Sitting outside the lead,
7: I don't think
5: he's ever won from there.
7: They went very hard, though. They were rocketing along. If you weren't settling then, you'll never settle in a race.
6: Yeah.
4: We'll get to that race. Here's Grand Impact resuming.
6: I had something on him first up, and he was just totally unwanted. I thought, he's got none. I thought he went terrific for a horse that had had a year off. I like their thinking, keeping him fresh since, with a little month, just to say, okay, you get over your first up run, and it'll tighten you up. And he didn't throw it away. I thought he was excellent. So this was 1,100. I think the 1,200 suits him better. And yeah, I think he's going to get a lot closer to him, and he's a chance of beating him as well.
4: Oh, well, this was 1,100 Randwick. McDonald Sticks, Hawker Hall's win.
7: Yeah, I mean, very, very good win first up. Soft conditions, very strong tempo. These horses rolled along really hard for the first 800-900 metres. The last 200 metres, they were all absolutely out on their feet. So a very brave win to hang on, and J-Mac handled him very well, like Tim said, just keeping him in a nice rhythm. Barber, I was a bit disappointed in this day. He gets the visors off. It's the first time he's had no headgear since October 23, so I'll see if that improves. Him, Talk to be sure, maybe improving to the preparation. Obviously, 13-14, he'll be better with a strong tempo. And I stole a Merc. So many positives for him on Saturday. Dry ground, maybe up in distance suits as well, but he might have been the horse in the right spot, back off that strong tempo.
4: Now, Eagle Express first up has had a couple of Victorian jump outs, Werribee and this at Flemington.
6: Yeah, she's ready to go. I love these switch horses from Melbourne, from Chris, when he gets them in these races with 52 kilos. Nice little grounding. One first up, Rosehill 1200. First up last preparation. I know that was only a benchmark 72, but then she ran well in a couple of other nice races. The Winona girl, she had no luck. So I think she's here to run in a winning frame of mind with those two little hit outs, trip back to Sydney, and

0: That's the only thing. And I stole a Merc, a little bit better off of the weights, but...
1: You've had a bet on Hawker Hall. I'm starting to get a little bit worried. The more I look at his previous form and the fact that he won at the Gold Coast and what was probably a biased track, and he had that race won 400 metres out. And just J-Mac's got to get it right in the lead. He's got to go the perfect speed, not too fast, not too slow. And he'll give that kick, and I think he'll hold on. Number 3, Grand Impact. If he gets the trail behind him, I can definitely chip away and get in the finish. And number 10, Eagle Express. I think she's the one to watch in the yard late. And I stole a Merc, one for your first fours too.
2: Well, everyone's surprised at the numbers in the Rosebud. Traditionally a smaller field, but the Tab Rosebud Race 8 attracted 16 plus 3 emergency.

0: It was Castillo King. The punters were happy to back. I put up $8. Just wanting to risk the Warwick Farm maiden form. Bit of a tricky gate, but straight away, $8 into 420. Since then, that money's dried up a little bit. Just back out to 460, and all these other three runners, really popular. Overall, Blue Door, 360 out to 390, but it holds just slightly more than Central Europe, who's 460 into 440. Castillo King sits third, hold-wise. And Chili Girl, the Flux say no money for it, 460 out to 7, but it isn't that far hold-wise behind the other three. So they've all been really well backed. Best backed at odds, Royal Excel, 26 into 18. Jenny Graham brings it to 10.
1: Yeah, so I wouldn't think Eviction Notice with no rider would be running from that draw out there. So where do we want to look for the speed here? Maybe Chili Girl, write me a letter. She's extra's got speed. Blue Door, we know, has got plenty of speed there. Probably strides forward. And yeah, I'll leave that to the team to sort that out. But there looks to be speed across the board. Whoever wants to push the button and gain an advantage at the start.
2: Well, let's have a look at them all. Firstly, Blue Door has had one trial.
3: There's a star in here somewhere. There could be two or three stars in this race. And this one is the filly that could be the star, I think, of the future. Stay Inside by Notting Hill, a half to Bella Corazon. I think she's a lot better than Bella Corazon. We'll find out over the next few starts. Obviously, she beat the next episode, last preparation. The next episode was a bit unlucky that day, but the last 50 metres, she showed some quality in that one start, last preparation, when the Group 3 kindergarten. This is trial form around Gangster Granny. We do not know how good she is yet. We'll get a marker on Saturday, though.
2: Now, Chili Girl pulled a hamstring days after

0: Another Group 3 winner from last preparation, obviously beating Miss Chanel, who came second in the group in her first race. She's tough, gets on pace, fights hard. That's always something that'll take you a long way in racing.
1: Now, here's Central Europe.
0: Yeah, we talked about form from the Group 1 size. This guy's got form around Campione. D'Italia, who obviously won the Group 1 size. His run last preparation on debut was massive. Very, very unlucky not to win that day. Maybe at his second start, he took a step back. He wasn't quite as good, I don't think. But off a couple of very quiet trials and a beautiful midfield spot, he's another horse I'm very, very excited about to see on Saturday.
1: Rightio, Castillo King, it's been over a month since it won at Warwick Farm, Ronnie, so a trial in between.
2: Well, he's the one that's trained to win the race, I say. And I know it's only a maiden that he won, but he won it with such authority. Back to the trials here, authority trial, fantastic. I think he's a nice horse who can catch him on the hop here. You know, he's a great trainer, Michael Freeman, and he's sort of identified this race. A couple of these horses would have stars in their eyes and leaving something in the tank, where I feel this horse, I know the map doesn't look good for him. The way Tommy's riding at the moment, I'll trust him to get the job right back to follow and hard to hold out.
1: Okay, and one more, Striking Alibi.
2: What do we got here? This is a Perth horse who won its first start, then went around a Karrakatta Plate, and all of a sudden may have been purchased. I'm looking at the owner. So, and her trial is superb. Just look at her just streaming down the outside in a strong heat, just coasting over the top from here. Very dangerous horse.
3: No money for it, Ron. 15 out to 17, which I'm a little bit surprised. I thought off that trial. That's Revengeance inside it. Yeah. That's a good trial.
2: Yeah, so we'll keep a very close eye on her. We'll get a feel for her hopefully in the next 48 hours or whatever. So I know there's negatives as far as the map doesn't look kind, but I think Castillo King, the price has gone now, but I just think he's the horse, as I said, trained to win this race. Blue Door looks exceptional. One trial, humming and hawing whether to run her during the week until the barrier draw comes out. She's going to look the winner for a long way. 1100 might be too short for Central Europe, but he promised to be a horse better with another break. Being by Frankel, you'd expect to be a better three-year-old than a two-year-old, and there were excuses all the way in those couple of runs last prep. And Chilly Girl was very good, winning her first start. Trials are great. I don't know what she beat in that first run, that's all.
0: Yeah, the form lines are only okay, but I think, yeah, same four numbers, Ronnie. This is a great race to look at home and just pick the one you like out of these four. I could jumble up the numbers as well and see which one comes out on top, but I think Blue Door is the one I'm most excited about. Obviously, beat the next episode. I thought she was pretty dominant the last 50 metres in that debut run. The recent trial was good. The pedigree is amazing. I think she'll get the job done. Central Europe, he's the one I'll be looking for late, storming home from midfield. Castillo King does a few fast times from Warwick Farm that day that have disappointed since. So we'll see how he goes from the wide barrier, but the trials were good. And Chilly Girl, definitely an each-way chance from a good barrier.
1: Okay, two to go here on Formline.

The Foxes, a pedigree of genuine depth and quality, starting with his fourth dam, legendary broodmare of the year, Fall Aspen, dam of an unparalleled 8 Group 1 winners or performers. Her daughter, Colorado Dancer, produced world champion Dubai Millennium, sire of the great Dubawi. His third dam, El Sul, dam of El Nadim and ancestress of Intello and Mondialiste. His second dam, Methaf, champion 3-year-old filly and dam of champion Naja. His first dam, Tanagam, already dam of 6 group stakes winners. No other dam of any stallion at stud in New Zealand or Australia matches this. Sired by champion Churchill, son of the great Galileo. Elite bloodlines, proven quality. The Foxes, elite on the track, unrivaled on paper.

0: Okay, this is the ninth, originally the spring preview, now the Racing and Sports Handicap 1400. It's open, and here's the market.
1: Yeah, pretty good race this, and we've got a couple of well-backed favourites. First up, I laid Attica, 460 to 360. It was into favourite at one stage, just now back to 370. It is second best backed overall. Best backed is Altoff, 360 out to 460.

0: early, but it's back in a 330. It's the best back runner overall. Plenty of money for it today. Rolling Magic, solid at $6. No money fully lit. First up, 8 out to 850. Sir Arty is a firm, 15 into 950. And the one I got wrong in early betting, I put up $8 Franz Joseph off the long spell. It's all the way out to 18.
1: Yeah, well, a funny race map-wise. You know, Fully Lit, Rolling Magic and Arbor Lore have all got speed there. I don't know what Hieronymus does. I don't know whether he drags back behind these slow horses or the slow early horses here, or just holds his breath and hopes to slot in with some cover somewhere midfield. So we'll leave that to him. He's had a good feel for him at the trials.
2: Here is the now favourite, Resuming Altoff.
1: He was unreal here. It just typical wide draw first up, drag back to last, and just does an amazing job to finish off. So down the middle of the track, mind you. So I left this meeting thinking, I want to be on with you wherever you go next. You'll be winning. And I didn't expect to see Attica in the race. But, yep, he set up well here. You couldn't do much more than what he did there.
2: This is Sarati winning at Eagle Farm last start.
3: Absolutely flying. His preparation was good first up and second up from tricky barriers. I love the way he's been sustaining his run to the line. So quickening up from the 4 to the 2 and just the last 200, showing he's loving his racing deep in his career. It was a swooper's day though at Eagle Farm this particular day. He doesn't get the full claim on Saturday for Molly, but in a winnable race, he's going well. The conditions suit, the 1400 metre suits, and a little bit of tempo might help him get over the top. I think the second horse has won since, which only stamps the form line too.
2: Rolling Magic going from midway to an open handicap.
1: Yeah, not easy to do, but he does drop 8 kilos. He carried 60 kilos here. He was first up, expected to improve with the run. I thought he was very, very good. So he's not without a little chance here, mainly because of the big weight drop. He's got a little bit of desire about him, and he's a very fit racehorse. So, he's a fit horse off a win. And the map is just so kind. He gets a lovely, perfect map for him here. And if good enough, he'll be given his opportunity.
3: He'll be competing against a different horse on Saturday, won't he? There's no Atticas in that midway.
1: Yes.
2: The gelded Group 1 winner, Attica.
1: Well, his form speaks for itself. We know he's a champion stakes winner. And then last preparation, just look at the horses that beat him. Ninja, she's an alibi. Autumn Glow, she's an alibi. And I just feel he's been gelded this preparation. Joe always gives him a nice grounding coming back to the track. I'm not worried about that. And even though he's got to carry the 59 here, I just think best horse, good price, good bet.
2: Not quite 2 years, but close. Franz Joseph has been off the scene.
3: Yeah, early money so far from Tim, I was $8 out to $18, suggests no. But I think you're probably more terrified in the last 5 minutes of money, so I'll see whether it comes. I mean, he's had a long prep so far. He's had a long break. I think it was a tendon injury, 86 weeks off. But he's had a few trials now. They're taking their time to get him built up. And obviously, he's a very progressive type. You look back through his old form, there's been some horses that have gone on to better races since. It's been a long time since his last run. So we'll see how he measures up in the yard, the late market. But I don't mind that trial, and I will be looking at him, taking a second look in the yard late.
1: Yeah, he's got out to big odds. Attica the bet of the day for me. Just like I say, I like backing good horses, and I like backing Joe when, you know, they're first up. They've done enough work. Altoff, Rolling Magic, Franz Joseph, he is a big watch.
3: Yeah, I hope Hieronymus goes forward. I hope he shows how good Attica is, and I hope Attica becomes one of the wait for age stars over the next couple of months, because we need a couple of new ones. Altoff, he just goes up a little bit in grade, which might be the risk for him. Sarati is flying, and Pippi Beach was a little bit unlucky last start and could do something, get into your first fours at odds.
2: And here's the last Rosehill Bowling Club, benchmark 78 for the geldings.
0: Quite a spreading race on the card. Tarzine taking no chances, 280 favourite. It is unchained. Steel Strike and Silvanita a little bit easy. Firm for Mr. Verse, 15 into 10, albeit still in Melbourne, while Starman sent a little bit of support at longer odds, 26 into 19.
1: Well, the old Felix come out of the barriers like a rocket the other day. He likes the track and distance. He'll come across. Steel Strike was just behind him. He'll be just behind him there. And, Elson Boy, nice and fresh, can be somewhere amongst it. But Felix will come across for sure.
2: Daniel Maher's bringing up Mr. Verse.
3: Yeah, he might go to Melbourne. He might come here. Or maybe chasing Felix Majestic might put him off a little bit. We'll see second up. It's not an easy horse to chase, but he is a horse that's got decent form. Right in the finish here down the outside alongside horses like Royal Insignia. He's since run second in a Group 3. He's come to second before. He was very good. Come to Sydney before. He's come second to Amusing, which is a good form line carrying 61 kilograms. He's definitely good enough He presents the different form line. He'll just need to be very fit chasing that hot tempo.
2: Same conditions, 1,478 2 weeks ago.
3: Good luck with this one, Ronnie.
1: Yeah, I'm sure. I don't know how these horses kept running. There was just nothing. They just took them all out of their comfort zone. Felix Majestic, he was so good, but so was the winner. Like he had to dig and drag the field up, I think, and he was only second up. So I think there's a lot of merit in this performance, and he's probably the one I want to take out of this race. But don't underestimate Felix Majestic, or you'll get that preferred dry track, and Tarzing a total forgive. So I'm with Steel Strike here. I think the danger is Tarzing. I'll throw in, that has to be the form, I'll throw in Felix Majestic. And if he does come here, different form might be good with Mr. Verst.
3: Yeah, I'll put Mr. Verst on top just in case he does come here with that different form. He's decent odds to have a spec. Silvanito, so many good runs in that replay Ronnie just looked at, but I thought he was one of the better ones from the two wide line. Felix Majestic, just because it's going to be a fun watch. He rates right in the mix. Rose Hill dry conditions definitely suits him. And Tarzing, he does lay in a tiny bit, which is a risk, which I think he has to drift a bit late before I back him.
2: Your best.
1: Straight back with me, Attica. I think a good horse, and any luck at all, I think he can win.
3: Yep, don't mind Attica too, but also like Steel Will earlier in the card. I think different form lines present in this race. I think he can get the job done, $1.65. And I'll too, the best value each way in race five.
0: Punters are with Mike. His best, Steel Will, best backed on the card, 230 into 165.
2: Rosebud Day from Rose Hill. You'll see it live here on Sky Thoroughbred Central.
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7: What are you up to this Sunday? 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We've got Jill Gallup's action to get around from Woodville and Toport. 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

0: Hello, everybody, and welcome back. Punters Intelligence back for the first time in a few months. The good horses come back, and so too do the good shows. Brad Gray alongside me. Good to see you, mate.
1: Yeah, hello to you, Ben. Hello to everybody else. We have timed our run, haven't we, to coincide with those better horses, and we saw a few step out there on Saturday. The Missile Stakes was the talking point going into the meeting and the talking point coming out of the meeting. So for various factors, we saw Ninja put up his hand as far as a potential Everest horse. More on him in a moment. And Angel Capital, the gift that just keeps on giving.
0: Yeah, I heard somebody on radio reference Stockholm Syndrome, that those who back Angel Capital continue to defend Angel Capital, and that's kind of how it feels as well.
1: It's a tricky one, isn't it? Because he's obviously a very talented horse. We know that. He was the best horse in the race. However, his shortcomings are that he's got no tactical speed, and every time he gets beaten, there's always a reason to back him the next time. He very rarely just puts in a complete flat one. He's always doing enough to say, I think next time we'll get my cash back.
0: And I feel as though plenty at home, including the 5 million owners of Ninja, are a little bit like, hang on, where's the talk about us? You know, Ninja was fantastic. I think you can have the discussion about both. Ninja was fantastic. That doesn't necessarily mean Ninja was the best horse in the race. It does mean Ninja was the winner of the race.
1: And for that,
0: could well be one that we have to follow through the spring.
1: Yeah, we originally thought he was going towards a Winx Stakes. However, we're hearing now that he's going to freshen up and go towards a Shorts. So the connections and Michael Friedman are clearly dreaming of a big Everest potentially on the horizon, bit of mountain climbing.
0: Was it the run of an Everest contender? Now, every time I ask that, there is the caveat with the Ka Ying Rising thing, but where does Ninja fit into sort of the Australian sprinting perspective?
1: Pretty well, yeah. He really put up his handy. What I loved about this win is not only the overall time, but the fact that Tommy made two runs aboard this horse, and we'll highlight that in a moment when we have a look at the sectionals. Not only the closing splits, but the splits there when he made that move, otherwise it risks being posted three deep throughout. So on the clock, it was very sharp overall time. In fact, it was the fastest Missile Stakes ever recorded. So we're going back to 2010, when the race went from 1,100 metres to 1,200 metres. And in those 15, 16 years, it's the quickest on the clock. So there you can see between the 1,000 to the 8 and the 8 to 6. He does a power of work compared to every other runner in the field, yet his closing splits are on par with the best of them, aren't they? So Angel Capital, the quickest home, as we often see, 11.50 for that last 200 metres, but he is more than holding his own, despite burning the candle at both ends. So that's a really encouraging win. We saw a lot of him last preparation. He was still untapped, and he's still got a few little quirks. However, he's starting to iron those out, and I don't know where he fits in at the end of the carnival, but he couldn't have done much more as far as the start of the carnival.
0: So 0.43 faster over the last six, Angel Capital. What more could he have done from where he was in the run to get to within two lengths?
1: Not much more.
0: So should anyone who had backed Angel Capital on Saturday jump off?

0: He'll be favourite again.
1: Oh, well, I think he goes towards a Winkster. I don't know. I guess Chris has got a few decisions there, because whether he wants to take on the gun mare Autumn Glow, it's a nice problem to have. There you can see the overall time, 108.28. So he absolutely smashed the clock. And as you'd expect, he'd run faster time than Erno and Exit Fee in the Colts and Geldings and the Fillies mare's benchmark 78 level. But pretty quick through that first 600 metres and a pretty fast overall time.
0: There was a sentiment, I guess, off the back of Saturday that maybe he goes better the Melbourne way. I don't really agree with that at all. I think there have been some really good runs in Sydney. But yeah, anyway, we'll have a look at the market for the Wink Stakes. And it all depends on who goes there. So at the moment, Autumn Glow, $1.40 favourite, from Maliana at $8 and Angel Capital at $11. I saw on the socials that you had mentioned one of these horses.
1: I did.
0: As yours.
1: Nice to see you paying attention.
0: Well, I was in it, so I made sure I watched.
1: Yeah, the digital team wanted a big call for the carnival. And I said, Aliana to fight out the finish in the Cox Plate before winning the Melbourne Cup.
0: See, mine got stolen.
1: So, oh, right.
0: So I sent one through and they said, have you got another one? And straight away I was like, this means someone more important already has it, right? And I was right.
1: So what was your original one?
0: Green Spaces Melbourne Cup.
1: That was Joycey.
0: That was Joycey.
1: You could think
0: Joycey. So he didn't steal it because he didn't know that I'd texted through, but I was thwarted. And then I ended up with Attica Epsom. It's going to be a really interesting Epsom. If they all do end up heading there, it's going to be the race of the spring. But yeah, I reckon there'll be severe attrition on the market that we're currently seeing. Maybe four of the top five won't be there.
1: Yeah, it does look a nice race for Autumn Boy as well.
0: Yes.
1: Doesn't it? We saw his name
0: might be
1: in the Wink Stakes.
0: Yeah. But at the moment, she's Alibi's in there, Autumn Glow's in there, in terms of the market.
1: Yeah.
0: And I don't think they're necessarily going.
1: I wouldn't have thought so, no.
0: We'll have a look at the Premier's Cup Prelude. So this was over the 1800. On radio on Saturday, Darren Flindell said he'd been waiting months for this race because he wanted to see Boniface turn the tables. Well, unfortunately for Darren, Boniface probably should have turned the tables, but in the end it was an upset result.
1: I was waiting for Boniface to get out for months, yeah, it seemed. Is he out yet? This was grim, wasn't it? So I backed him, I tipped him, and at this point, just all dressed up and nowhere to go. The door was shut. Whether Tyler had the option to get out when he did, maybe you could debate that, but James McDonald just made it impossible for him to win the race. So there you can see Boniface, he really hits the line. I guess the beauty about him is that we know the path he's going to go on. So this was the Premier's Cup Prelude. We get the chance to get it back and maybe then some in the Premier's Cup. And I think there's a series that runs throughout the back end of winter that he'll be targeting. So he's an import. And what I like about his profile is that every time we see him, he seems to get that little bit better. So unfortunately, we didn't get to see what he was truly made of there back on top of the ground, but he looked to have a nice little turn of foot. So unfortunately for him and his supporters, the one that got away, and there you can see the closing split. So Elliptical 11.85, the quickest, but no doubt it was that 4-2 that proved costly. 11.65, 4-2, compared to a few others there were given the chance to build up their revs.
0: Well, let's go through a few of the others. I mean, yes, James deserves plaudits on Tazima for shutting the door, but bearing in mind, in running, Tazima was actually on Boniface's back. So he should have never been afforded that opportunity to shut the door. That's just how it played out. What about the winner?
1: He's back. I don't think he's quite as back as
0: he was a
1: couple of preparations ago. Yeah, he just went missing, didn't he? So he burst onto the scene. He was a really impressive import going through the grades. Lost his way, as you say, a little stable switch, and he was tough. He was on speed. He was there to be beaten. He kept kicking. So as far as a platform to go on from that, maybe there is promising signs to say he can get back to that good level.
0: Where's Tazima at off the back of that?
1: Yeah, it's an interesting one, isn't it? So it's always a little bit risky when you take a horse from a heavy track and go to a good track. And that's the profile that he had there on Saturday. So I'd be a little bit forgiving. I don't think he's one-dimensional to say that he needs a wet track, but all the same, it's never an easy transition, as I say, for horses a couple of weeks later, being asked to sprint on top of the ground. So he'll keep. It's been the end of a busy preparation, but a great preparation.
0: Okay, Elliptical, you've touched on Methusalem. Anything to mention?
1: Yeah, he's a little bit tricky to catch, isn't he? He's probably found his level as well, but he could win one of these races.
0: Okay, we'll take a break and be back with a little more on the other side. There was some good racing on Saturday, and I can't wait to see some really good horses back in the Rosebud. We'll highlight that a touch later too.

0: Little Bros. Puran Kanto's Group 1 Blue Diamond winning son standing at Little Avondale. First Australian 1200 metre Group 1 winning 2-year-old to ever debut at stud in New Zealand.
1: Dashed away Little Bros, and Little Bros has won it with 150 to go. Grabbed by Little Bros.

0: Little Bros takes the lead from Arkansas Kid Don Corleone. Little Bros, it's Hayes again. Little Bros, three quarters of a length.
1: Like father, like son. Little Bros.
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6: Yeah, it was a good day there at Royal Randwick on Saturday. We've already highlighted a couple of favourites that were maybe a touch disappointing, at least with their finishing position. Avista was able to get the job done and on first inspection, looked just to win. What? One out, three back, peeled out at the right time, got the job done by a small margin. Brad, but you think there was more substance to this?
7: There was. I fell into that trap watching it live. I think I made comment post-race that maybe she's a mare looking for a touch further. Her pedigree suggests that she will get 2,000 metres, but when you break down the race shape here, she was really slick to the line, so it can be a little bit deceiving. Your eyes can lie from time to time. So 33.47, had to be sharp late. She was 11.42, 10.72, and a slicked last 200 metre split. So despite that narrow margin, she was really strong on the clock. So there's reiterating that last 600 metres, 33.47, the quickest in the race. Magenta Skies, 34.65, was the second quickest. So pretty dominant in that regard. And as far as the overall for the last 200 metre splits across the entire meeting, you can see Call Me Gorgeous, the quickest 11.32, and she's only a hair out of that. So 11.33, so we're talking the second quickest last 200 metre split of the entire meeting. So a much better win than the margins suggest, and that was her toughest test to date, and she stood up.
6: Okay, so as we reflect on our winner, Arrowfield certainly

0: For her, it's a tricky time of year, isn't it, for a mare like her? Do you continue poking through the grades and look for a little bit of black type, or do you hold back and think, well, the better horses are just around the corner, so we'll bide our time, but the stable will have a few options with her and some nice options to have. She's putting a great little record.
1: James post-race said, if I had my time again, she would have won more comfortably. Up in class, back in trip, she was a bit flat-footed. So I read into that that maybe he felt he had an option to settle a little bit closer, maybe not ask for that significant turn of foot. But maybe, as he reflects on the numbers too, she has actually shown a superior turn of foot. It was just not displayed because of the race shape.
0: Yeah, to the eye, it looked a little bit grindy, didn't it, late?
1: It obviously felt that
0: too. But there was acceleration there. So maybe James alluding to the fact that he could have got going a touch earlier and it would have been even more dominant on the line.
1: We'll have a look at Call Me Gorgeous, who you briefly touched on there. So good run, ultimately running fourth, and you were lamenting you do have some rules when it comes to the punts.
0: I do,
1: and you broke one here.
0: I did. This would be in my top five rules, and I know rules, there are always exceptions, and I like to be a little bit flexible in that regard, but 1,000 metre races are won by 1,000 metre horses, and Call Me Gorgeous is not a 1,000 metre horse. I fell into the trap. He was run off his legs in the early stages. He ripped home predictably. If they were betting into a market where you could back the horse that ran the fastest last 200 metre split across the entire meeting, I would have confidently charged into this horse. It turns out he just gave himself way too much to do. So I was calling myself a lot of things post-race. One of them was not gorgeous. So Tab at Highway Handicap, 23.68, 34.59 as far as the first 600 metres. They did rip along in that benchmark 88, 23.06, 33.

0: the entire meeting, and by some margin, 32-4-6, 32-9-2. So we'll keep him in the back pocket for next time. We'll treat this as maybe the run that he had to have to prime him up for 1,200 metres next time. He's an interesting horse, isn't he? So I know we've been down this path a few times in terms of his profile, but was with David Pfeiffer, promising horse, went to Hong Kong, didn't acclimatise, back with David Pfeiffer, and he's making up for lost time.
1: Yeah, absolutely. And that's part of his business model, it seems to be, that they head over there. They don't typically come back, but this one has, and doing a great job. So hopefully not a missed opportunity first up and can build from this. Let's discuss Prima Bella briefly. So she, you mentioned back on top of the ground, she looked like a weddy, and now suddenly there's versatility there.
0: Yes. Well, our producer extraordinaire did remind us, didn't he, post-race, that we sat on these very couches a few months ago and said she is a wet tracker.
1: I don't want to host this show if it becomes about accountability. All right?
0: That's fair enough.
1: I prefer the shows to essentially go to air and then disappear from the annals of time from that point on.
0: Right, I don't think TV quite works like
1: no,
0: that.
1: No, it doesn't. No.
0: We'll see what we can do.
1: Fine, we got that one wrong, okay? Amazing Eagle beaten by Prima Bella again.
0: Oh, he's frustrating, isn't he? Again, he was heavily backed, but again, he's bumped into one that was simply too good on the day. So I do think there's a talented horse in there. We saw him win, I think it was a Brian Crowley as a three-year-old. He's a long way off that, but

0: Rugby's greatest rivalry tour continues with the All Blacks taking on the Bulls in Pretoria. And like midweek, I can see the All Blacks dominating the scoreboard. So alternate line, -40.5 for the ABs, will pay $2.80. And NPC, Canterbury take on Bay of Plenty for the Ranfurly Shield Challenge, and they go in as 3-1 favourites. Here's my same game multi. Shea Fehaki, Brody McAllister and Johnny McNichol to score any time will pay $6.52. And the Warriors take on the Broncos at Suncorp Stadium. Great result last week. I've got the Warriors to win by 13+, which will pay $2.55. And in the NRLW, the New Zealand Women Warriors to beat the Tigers also by 13+, and that will also pay $2.55. Check out the TAB app, and as always, please, bet responsibly. TAB.
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0: the honour roll, the likes of Skyhawk and Gatsby's and Tis Invincible the past few years.
1: Take opportunity here as far as a little quiz for you. Unfortunately, I don't have one, but there you can see the list. And you spoke to the fact that it's yet to provide a Golden Rose winner. And what jumps out off the page when looking at this list to me is that these are all genuine 1100 metre horses, aren't they?
0: Mm.
1: As opposed to horses looking for a little bit further. So that probably speaks to the fact that it is a bit of a specialist distance. 2016 Thronum, the interesting thing about him, that was the first winner for Adrian Bott in partnership with Gay Waterhouse.
0: There you go. Jeez, yeah. It's been a fair decade since then,
1: hasn't it? Yep.
0: They've had a few good results in that time.
1: Can any of those that bring back good memories for yourself?
0: No. You know what? When I was looking at the run sheet yesterday, when it was sent through, I was thinking, oh, I always like an honour roll because you get reminded of punting wins. I don't know that I've ever backed off that the winner of the Rosebud.
1: There you go.
0: Minari was definitely not one of mine. Sandbar categorically would have gone through. There's half a chance I backed Dawn Passage, but
1: Anders?
0: I'm pretty sure, no. Nah, pretty sure Dawn Passage, my only win with Dawn Passage might have been at Kembla. Did they go to Kembla and win
1: maybe
0: a decent race there?
1: Maybe.
0: Zuccarino, no. Tis Invincible, no. No. And Gatsby's I've never backed, so there you go.
1: 2022 Zuccarino, it is the sickest beat that I've ever copped in my life. That was Spacewalk. Remember Spacewalk?
0: Right, yeah, that was brutal.
1: $26 all in. He loomed like he was going to go straight past. He copped a late hit with the stick and he just resented it. And that last 50 metres turned it up.
0: Seasons will forever be my worst.
1: Brutal.
0: Ever.
1: 2022, still not over it.
0: And up and rolling. They're my two. Anyway, enough of the sob stories. Let's try and find a winner. So as we head back to look at the trials, we'll see Blue Door, who looks really promising. And we saw that from the run. And not just the run, but the subsequent form and how that was referenced up in Queensland as well.
1: Yeah, the next episode came out and framed that form in a big way, didn't he? So this is the trial from Blue Door, Bjorn Baker's filly. She's a sharp filly. Just the one trial going into Saturday, but that's exactly the preparation that she had going into that kindergarten where she was so slick. So really keen to see her back at the races. Just keep in mind, we are recording this on Tuesday, so we don't have the benefit of seeing a final field. So a bit of a guessing game in terms of what the field eventually looks like. But Blue Door is currently an early favourite, and I think deservedly so, given what you did there as a two-year-old in that one career start before the stable tipped her out. But that was a nice piece of work.
0: I worry, and I'm not saying she is this, but I worried watching that the kindergarten, whether she was the one that did everything right, was cherry ripe.
1: Gave away race experience. That's never easy.
0: No, but I mean, I think the second horse was on debut too.
1: Next episode?
0: Yeah, or was he?
1: No, he was coming off the midweek win.
0: Start two, that's right.
1: Yeah, we were there at Warwick Farm when he won.
0: Okay. All right, I'll concede that.
1: Okay, that was quick.
0: I just feel like there'll be others that progress beyond Blue Door.
1: Yes.
0: And Central Europe could be one of those.
1: I say time and time again, this is my favourite time of the year as far as witnessing those two-year-olds transition to three. But you've got to be a little bit careful playing at the pointy end because there's never any guarantees that the best two-year-olds are the best three-year-olds.
0: I'd say it's been quite the opposite.
1: Exactly
0: right.
1: Yeah. Quite often it's those horses just lurking in the background that showed a little bit, then have taken that preparation to fully mature, and then they hit the ground running. And maybe...
0: Has Central Europe been lurking?
1: Yes, he is. He is very lurky-ish. That's not a word, is it?
0: No, but if anyone would know, you'd know.
1: Nice trials held together. He was a boom horse, wasn't he, in his two-year-old season there. And he showed really good glimpses of talent without putting it all together. So whether he's a genuine 1,100-metre horse is probably up for debate. However, he's got to be respected in terms of where he fits in long term because he looks a horse that could traverse through to a Golden Rose.
0: So, you know, on Wednesdays, I like to pick the brain of trainers and say, hey, is there a horse for the spring?
1: Yep.
0: Sterling Alexiou was very quick to say Chilly Girl
1: the
0: other day. And when you go back and have a look at what Chilly Girl's done to date, it's hard not to fall in love with her a little bit. So she's currently on the fourth line at $6. Hydrix is that grey that burst on the scene.
1: Yeah, he's lurking as well.
0: He's lurking. And, you know, there's some real quality there. It's so exciting to see them back. And I hope that we do see some elevations from horses we maybe didn't see as a two-year-old.
1: The early move there is for Castillo King. So he's a horse that we saw win at the midweeks impressively on debut.
0: Yeah.
1: $8 into $4.50, so some expectations that he can take that leap forward into better company.
0: Where do you think Guesthouse will end up at the conclusion of the three-year-old season?
1: Oh, I don't know. I don't know. I like the way that he trialled, though. He matched it with Jimmy Star, so promising signs, promising noises from the camp. Whether I'd want to dive in at $4.50, no, I wouldn't. St Gotthard's the one I've got eyes for, but the market's cuddling him at the moment. $6, I don't really want to dive in there, so.
0: Tron Bolt off the back of what we saw in Queensland. Do you go the whole way down that
1: list? He looks more a Guineas horse, doesn't he, as opposed to a Golden
0: Rose. Fireball was a Group 1 winner.
1: Who was that?
0: Fireball.
1: Fireball, yep.
0: Yeah. So the whole way down that page, we have quality in terms of the two-year-olds, and hopefully we see that.
1: But no guarantees.
0: No. So that's the Golden Rose. We'll have a look at horses to follow now. Do you want to lead the way or me?
1: You can lead the way. Let's mix it up a little bit.
0: Because sometimes they get rid of this page.
1: Keep it up,
0: behind
1: please,
0: the scenes
1: guys.
0: To take the mickey out of me, because they know deep down I'll forget my horses. So let me start. So Me Foy is where I'll start for Richard and Will Friedman. Was first up the other day. Really good run. Brown Sugar. So I went back and did my replays of our midweek meeting.
1: At Canterbury?
0: Yeah. And Brown Sugar was one that we kind of didn't talk about post-race in depth, but really hit the line well. And
1: it was messy towards the inside that race, wasn't it?
0: It was. And a winner of 2 of 4 until now. Some good races. Looks progressive for Adam Duggan, so happy to jump in there. And Royal Town for Luke Pepper. If you backed Royal Town, don't ever do it. But if you didn't, watch a replay. You'll struggle to work out how this horse lost. But either way, could be one to keep an eye on from the country.
1: One to atone next time. So Phantom Major for me, a winner there at the midweeks. And there was something about the way he won there at Canterbury last Wednesday.
0: He was the four-year-old?
1: Yeah.
0: Yeah.
1: He's the lightly raced four-year-old with Chris Waller, who just gobbled them up. He had no early speed. But that last 300, 400 metres, he really charged the line. Columbia Blue, a little bit unlucky to lose there on Saturday, but he's relatively lightly raced, so he's with Joe Pride. And if Joe wants to go the well again, he can win something very similar going forward.
0: Beg your pardon?
1: And I thought...
0: Who's that last one?
1: And I thought Persian Wonder.
0: That's mine.
1: It's yours, is it?
0: Well, yeah, you know...
1: It's not in your list.
0: Well, hang on. You've been criticising me in the past for continually following Persian.
1: Oh, have I?
0: Yes, right. You have. Well, and now you're jumping aboard.
1: Well, in the theme of this show, as you said earlier, there's no accountability. So
0: yeah. Here sorry.
1: We are.
0: Sorry. I regret that.
1: Yeah, exactly. Persian Wonder is a David Payne horse who I think will get out in journey as he goes into his preparation. So he was deceptively okay there on the weekend. He splits home set as much. I didn't reference him, but he was within one of the top 10 rankings as far as the closing splits across the entire meeting. So he'll go towards, I imagine, 2,000 metre targets and might even find himself in a derby. Maybe that's wishful thinking. I'm getting a little bit too far ahead of myself, but I like his progression.
0: If I die before you, which is very likely, can you put that on my tombstone? Deceptively okay. Thank you very much for your company through the show. I'd love to be described like that. And best of luck to you guys. If you're having a look at the futures, we have midweek racing. You're going to rock up.
1: Am I going to rock up?
0: Yep.
1: Yeah, I'll be there.
0: You, Manto and Ali?
1: Yep.
0: Okay.
1: Full team on deck. Can't wait.
0: Love it. All right. We'll see you guys then at the midweeks. Until next time, I'm Punters Intelligence.

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1: Regal Ripper, photo!
0: Johnny's tipping extremely rowdy.
1: Extremely rowdy, beat Philip.
2: I'm going to stick with him to make it 3 on the bounce.
1: Just to claim, I fancy.
0: Hello, everybody, and welcome to Get On SA. We're on the Parks track at Morfettville this weekend. I think maybe we might be finding the wet trackers once again. That was interesting scenes there last week, wasn't it, when it was a race to see who could find the rail. Looking forward to the program. Big show ahead. We've got so much to look forward to, a huge edition of Watch Films. Great highlights from last week. Tez will have them very shortly. Plenty to look forward to, plenty of fun to be had, plenty of winners to be found. SD, great to see you.
3: Fantastic start. Good enthusiasm from you. We're missing John Kelton. He's still up there in Darwin. He'll be watching the cricket as we record this for you there, folks. But there's been a bit happening during the week. Caught up with some terrific people. Watch Films will be a crack of the day.
0: Yeah.
3: And we're going to find some winners for the team.
0: Absolutely. And Tesla, we get to see the return of maybe the most promising horse in South Australia, Bassett Bay.
2: Well, certainly one of the more exciting horses in SA. We're going to have a look at that race when we do the Early Crows segment. No one's tipped in race 3, but it is certainly a discussion point,
0: yeah,
2: the return of Bassett Babe and some of the other runners in that particular event.
0: Absolutely. What about conditions, Tez? We know that Johnny's sunning himself like a chameleon up there in... Terry's Tractor.
3: Hello.
0: Well, hey, that's come up a treat. They've put a few kilos on you.
3: That's an ad hoc approach for a smile. We could get a better smile or a bit of a hip thrust out of the old sunflower seed there, eh, Tezza?
2: I can let you know that the rail this week, boys, it's out 6 metres from the 1,000-metre mark to the winning post, 3 metres for the remainder of the circuit. So we were on the track a fortnight ago. It was 3 metres the entire circuit.
0: Raced all right.
2: It did race okay. Look, the track, a heavy 9 as we record the show today, but tomorrow, 17 degrees, maybe some rain activity. Again, 17 degrees on Saturday, cloudy, but no rain forecast. So it is the Parks track, so possibly we could get an improving track. Let's hope we can maybe even push into a soft 7 or thereabouts. Okay. But Johnny actually, he sent an interesting message through to Josh. He felt that perhaps that they might go looking for better ground further out. We saw that last week on the main track, but like you said, the track played pretty well there a fortnight ago.
0: Yeah, that was for the Lightning meeting, of course. Let's get into the Early Crows, folks. The boys, Tesla and SD, keen to kick us off in race number 1. I mean, the horse has just been oh so consistent for Richard and Chantel.
2: Done a great job since joining the Richard and Chantel Jolly Stable as Harsh, and it's won 2 races for the stable. Was runner-up to Woods, who it meets again on Saturday, but does meet it slightly better at the weights. I'm hoping that Harsh might

0: Sauce will just blend in 2 to 3 pairs back. Harry Grace, isn't he favourite to win a premiership this year up there? So it's a good opportunity for him to kick it off. And I just thought with the 55.5 kilos, he's the one I'd want to be with on that wet track now that he's ticked that distance off.
1: And Harry's got a good record on Harsh as well. 4 rides on the mare for 2 wins and 2 seconds.
2: Absolutely. I'm just going to go to race number 4. I agree that Harsh is going to be very hard to beat, but I think Standalone deserves to be a bit shorter in the market in race number 4. She's in terrific form. Her win 2 back was terrific. And then last start, she was pretty good without all things going her way. So Standalone in race number 4 for me. Race 3, though, is an interesting race on the program, gents, because we get to see Bassett Babe back at the races. Things probably didn't go to plan at the back end of last preparation, and they certainly didn't go to plan the other morning when she had a spin around on the Morphettville synthetic track and missed the kick pretty hopelessly there, Tess.
1: That would be a bit of a worry, Simon. And she's about 210, 215 with Sportsbet at the moment. She stood in the gates and missed a 10.
0: Did we get a grab on the jock on this occasion?
2: No.
0: Stubby on? Was it?
1: Stubby was on.
0: Yeah.
1: And for the first time rides Bassett Babe under race conditions this Saturday. But she would not want to be doing anything wrong against the likes of Mike Drop, Angel Talk, even Deep Float Diva. Yep. There's a couple of others in there that could easily win race 3.
0: Well, 215 the field there. She clicked up quite nicely and ran up behind him, but you're not going to get a guide from that jump out for sure. So 215 out from $2, your favourite there. Deep Float Diva, $3.60, pretty steady. And Angel Talk's been the best back, trimming up into $6 from $7. But it goes a bit deeper than that, as you mentioned, with Mike Drocken. Then we get out to Bristler, who's halved the quote, 20s into 12s.
1: Yep. Yeah.
2: Hopefully everything goes okay, because we know she's had issues getting into the barriers. Mm. We don't need her now having issues getting out of the barriers. So, yeah, fingers crossed she can win and then go on to Melbourne. Let's get into race 5 here, SD. This is the Hahn Handicap over the 1,569 metres with this rail position.
0: OK, Extinguished will come up your favourite here, lads, and here we go. It's a bit of an ibuprofen paracetamol type of race day. $5.50 the field to kick us off here. Nicky Shazard fits $6. Each of two with Rogue, a Warrior, drawn the Orcs gate, and we'll have to work to get across. $6.50, Maxildo, nice and firm. $6.50 out to $8, Australia forever. And Officiate, one would think, is ready to win. Also drawn a little tricky. Doesn't have to roll forward, though, $8.50 single figures.
2: Tez, Maxildo's had a great preparation. John O'Connor's done a super job with this six-year-old, and well, he was a terrific winner last start on the Parks track.
1: Same track and distance, took up the lead. Gate 2 coming up this Saturday. Might be a chance to roll to the front once again. But, yeah, this campaign, 7 starts, 2 wins, 4 minor placings and a 4th. Caitlin Turtle retains the ride, so a little claim. Does still go up 3.5 kilos in weight, but this horse is rock hard fit and has never raced better. So I'm happy to go with Maxildo once again.
0: Yeah, it's a tricky little race as the market reflects there. I thought Officiate would be ready to win because that jump up from the 12 to the mile, and that was a benchmark 72. We come back to the benchmark 66, Officiate here. Doesn't have to roll forward and use up, can just blend in behind him here. Remember, this horse was very competitive in a superimpose early doors when previously trained by Chris Waller. So Bain Taylor have got the team here now. That was in a superimpose 1800 at Flemington. Has the stamina. Now had that one run under the belt at the mile. Should be hard fit and be running on strong.
2: And our man in Darwin, Johnny Kelton, agrees with you, SD. This is his first official tip for the afternoon. So he's also tipping Officiate in race number 5. I'm going to have something on you, Six. I thought she was terrific, resuming. When she finally got out, the race was over. So obviously she was going to be no match for Maxildo and the like. But the way she worked home, she was terrific. So she's been a pretty good mare for connections over the time. And I think she can go pretty close to double-figure quote.
1: Prepared by Ron Daniel and Trish Stanbury. Had a chat with Ron yesterday at Murray Bridge. Colmar, the best horse in their stable, who broke down last year. Ron said it looks like it's bad news and he won't make it back to the track. So it's a devastating blow for their small stable.
2: Yeah,
0: but he's going to be okay and have a nice life after?
1: Yeah, he will.
0: Okay.
2: Yeah, what a horse he was, particularly in his two-year-old season on those heavy tracks. He was something to behold. Race 6, SD, the Sportsbet Green Tick Handicap, our favourite race.
0: Speaking of the great John Kelton, he's got a runner here and it's come up favourite, Uptown Monk. But on the drift, $3.20, out to $4, up the den. The boys and the family there, $6 too. There's a bit happening at the top of the market there for the Keltons. And then we got Zoo Trail, $18 into $6.50. He's been the best back. And from the block now, new team, $5 out to $7 here. Let's rip in, boys. Sassy Little Miss, another one specked at a big price.
1: I'm just going to jump in and say that John's tipping his horse Uptown Monk, and
0: really?
1: I saw John's tips before I'd entered my tips, and that was enough of a push for me. I am a little bit concerned about gate 1, the 1,000 metres, because invariably you would think he would drift back, or he normally drifts back. So he's going to need some luck, but the

0: fact that John's tipping him Uptown Monk, it got me across the line. I know they've got a massive opinion of the Gallop.
1: And on a soft track too, yet to be proven.
0: Mm. Yeah.
1: Okay, well, all right, there's a bit happening there then. Where there's smoke, there's fire. On the drift though, shall I go?
2: Go.
1: Let's rip in, shall we? So from the block for me, this horse, I think 5 weeks freshen for Sarah Rutten and the team. Failing our last start for give over the 1250. I like this horse coming back to the 1,000 metre mark. Got the Ginger Sinner form, Lingani form, 0.7 of a length there on heavy tracks. Hard fit from the barrier, rolls forward. From the block, back in distance for the new team. Nice price to find out.
2: It's going to be interesting, isn't it? Johnny Kelton, Kingsley Bartholomew, two of the greatest punters Australia's seen over a long period of time, going head-to-head with Up the Den, of course. I'm going to have something on Sassy Little Miss. Wasn't she a terrific winner last start? Johnny O'Connor's got a great team of chances in on Saturday, and this was a high-rating race that she was able to win. Plenty of speed in this, but she's drawn well. I think she'll be prominent, and she'll be strong late. So she'll give you a good run for your money at a nice little price there for Johnny O'Connor. And Caitlin Tootle, that's race number six. Let's rip into Watch Films. This is a bumper edition, Tesla.
3: Watch Films.
0: We've got a couple of highlights from last Saturday and a couple of highlights from Wednesday at Murray Bridge. But going back to last Saturday, let's look at the feature race on the program, the Sportsbet Behemoth Stakes. Terrific win by Sir Now. What a horse he is. He's won 10 races now and over $500,000. And it was a massive thrill. Biggest success of his career, trainer Darryl Hewitt.
4: I just feel so happy for Connor because, you know, he's had 9 starts for 1 win and everyone was starting to doubt whether the horse would run for him. But all those races were either 63 kilos, listed races in Flemington, etc. And he knows a horse good. And Josh, he'd been sending up the hill, not this week, but last week, we sent it up the hill to get a bit of stamina. Because it's a risk. When he comes down, he can drop the head and go off. That's why we haven't done it before. But we had nothing to lose to build a bit of stamina, so he went a few times up the hill, really enjoyed it, and it spurred him on a bit. The first time I've had a Group 3 winner. We've had a couple of placings in Group 3, but this horse deserves it. You could hear by the crowd that he's a favourite.
2: Good on you, Darryl, and good scenes after the race as well. Rochelle Milnes and Connor Murtagh, a couple off the track. Great rivals on the track, of course, but a great moment of sportsmanship after they crossed the line. Of course, Rochelle riding Sakala and then Connor there on the left on the winner.
0: Yeah, absolutely. And Connor Murtagh, back-to-back wins in the race. He won it last year on the ill-fated Q-Man for Shane and Cassie Oxley. But, Simon, these two now horses for Darryl Hewitt and his partner Julie Preston, $7,000 they gave collectively for Sir Now and Snoopy Now. They've earned about $850,000 between them already. It's a wonderful story.
1: There's no doubt about that. Darryl don't care either. He just loves training horses and talking about them. And interesting too that that horse hadn't won over 6 furlongs prior to going into that, and they just rolled him up the hill there a couple of times to build that stamina and make sure he was strong at the 6 furlongs, and he was. It was Lingani. Now, was there a report for her when she pulled up? She was heavily backed and really popular. Did she go for a spell now?
0: I would have thought so, but I haven't spoken to Peter Blanche directly to see how she's pulled up or what's in
1: very
0: the pipeline.
1: Very disappointing.
0: Yeah, she was.
1: You were very disappointing not catching up with him and getting a grab. It's like, as if you haven't done enough this week.
2: Nice of Darryl to dress up as well for the post-race. He clearly didn't think he was going to go to the races and saddle up a winner. I thought he looked good. He looked comfortable, Tess.
0: You mentioned the fact about them using plenty of the track last Saturday as well. Well, no one did it better than Campbell Rawilla on Lomax in the last. And it reminded you of something.
2: It did. It reminded me of his old man Nash in 2022 in the Queen Elizabeth about Think It Over, just finding the outside fence. So, yeah, social media lit up, didn't he? And taking Lomax straight to the front, he was happy to cover that extra ground and clearly the better part of the track. And, I wonder the old man would have been sitting back in Sydney, been pretty happy with that effort, I reckon, SD.
1: Well, it was that type of day where it was just a mess, that track, and you may as well try something different. And what we do know from the outside fence is most of the machinery, the tractors and cars and trucks that obviously put in the work for the tracks, maintenance people, they use the outside of the track and it might have been better. You try something new and you know what? He absolutely loved it. It was great. He pulled it off. And we love jockeys being creative and trying something
2: Definitely.
1: Different. So more of it, thanks.
0: Yeah. Hey, there were two other big highlights that I wanted to share from Murray Bridge yesterday. This was the first of them. Isaac said his dad, Vincent, had flown in from Hong Kong yesterday straight to Murray Bridge to see his son ride, and he won the last race on Charton for Gordon Richards and Damien Moyle. I caught up with his dad, Vincent.
5: Yeah, I'm very happy. First time I watch him winning in my mind. Okay, always from I'm at Hong Kong watch the video, so I'm very happy.
0: And you flew.
5: I'm sure him at the winning.

0: Post.
1: Fantastic.
2: Oh, that is outstanding. And no stranger to the racing industry is Mr. Sitt.
1: He works for Frankie Law, one of the leading stables in Hong Kong. Actually rode himself, and he spent some time riding in Australia as well, Simon. He rode for Neil Godbolt, one of the leading trainers in the Port Macquarie area. So it was really good to catch up with him yesterday, Vincent Sitt. And a big thrill, first time he'd seen his son win a race in the flesh.
3: Yeah, no, you never forget your first, that's for sure. And it's great to have Dad on ground. You could see the passion coming through there, so it's a great result.
2: And Tesley also caught up with the King.
1: Yeah, and he had this for Simon Marshall as well.
4: Here we are. We're back in Adelaide where it all started. It's great to be back too. Looking after the parents. They're in their mid-80s and looking after them, and they're really appreciating it. And it's good to come to the track and get the white line fever again and ride some winners for USD Marshall, because I know you're a fan. You taught me a bit back in the day when you were singing a Durbridge, and I've taken a lot of it overseas and used it, and it's helped me in good stead. So it's good to be back in South Australia. I hope you're all well there. The boys, get on the King.
3: Yeah, fantastic. Hey, Noel Callow, I've got to tell you, he's a naturally gifted horseman, and there's so many punters out there that love backing him on a horse when they've had their money on. One, he's a great horseman. Two, tactically he's very good and very aggressive in a race. He doesn't give an inch. But three, he picks them up and he really carries them over the line. Now, we know he's had, you know, a bit of a break. He spent some time on the Gold Coast and so forth. But this kid's, you know, he's a 5-time Group 1 winner, and I think, Mackie, you were talking about his stats earlier when we were having a chat. Over 70 group and listed rides. Mm. This kid can ride. He's very good for the industry. I love the fact that he's gone home, and I love the fact, Smasher, that you come on air and you said hello to us, mate, because you're going to get a lot of support. You've got the tools, use them, hard work, dedication. The road to success is always under construction. Go and get it, mate.
2: And if we ever need a new name for the show, get on the King. I like
3: yep,
2: the sound of that.
3: Very good.
2: Quick break. We'll
3: Thank
2: see you.
3: You
2: soon.
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2: Johnny's tipping Extremely Rowdy.
14: Extremely Rowdy bounding up on the outside. Extremely Rowdy beat Philip Promise.
1: I'm going to stick with him to make it 3 on the bounce.
3: There's no reason why he can't win 3 in a row.
14: Just to claim Mansur.

0: Super stuff, that. Yes, very good. Hello to Kenny Callender. And finally finds a race this horse can win. 360 back to $3.30. And then Autumn Frosty into $3.70, also nice and safe. A little soft right down the line here. Cool Magnum, one of the best backed out of price for breakfast.
1: Tez, you and I have settled on the Cosmic One for Trav Dowdle, whose team's going exceptionally well. This horse is absolutely flying and put them to the sword with ease last start.
2: Look, he's a promising horse. He's had some knee issues. He's only had the five starts. He's won three of them. This was a really good win at his most recent start. He's won two out of three this campaign. The only blemish, Tim, was two starts ago on that very heavy track. Yep. That'll be the concern. If this track can dry out a bit for him, gee, I think that's a big price, $7.50.
1: Gee, it was a good ride from Ben Price too, because the horse jumped well. He was copping some pressure, but Benny didn't want to bar of it. He pulled him right back out of it, ended in the 1-1, and it was all over at the corner. So a terrific bit of horsemanship there from Benny Price, and he retains the ride, and I think he'll win again.
0: Very well, very well sold there, boys. I'm a little bit worried about my best bet for the card Dancing Storm now.
1: But dear.
0: Dancing Storm's coming back in grade clearly. The last three gallops at Caulfield were fantastic, one would have thought. Mark Dell, who's a good each-way chance in the first at Caulfield on a Saturday at, this Saturday. And Barbaric Lad, Tennessee Bound. Those form lines are outstanding. This horse is running on track and distance winner here. Mm. The track and distance really suits this horse. And now that we've come back, Noel Callow jumps on. They don't claim with the horse. From Barrier 1, he'll have options there with the rail out 6 metres to be nice and close enough to them, pick them apart and charge late. I think Dancing Storm is the best placed horse there on the card.
1: Johnny Kelton's tipping the stablemate in Autumn Frost, who's got a basically unblemished record on the Parks track. Three starts for a couple of wins and a second placing. So, yeah, he's certainly a bit of a Parks specialist. Let's get into race eight here, gents, the Festival Hire Handicap. We're over the 12.50 again, SD.
0: Well, that's a setback for my best bet. Yeah, but Johnny's not going so well, is he, Mackie?
2: No, he's not.
1: Might be
0: he's
1: a good
0: very
1: thing.
0: Down on his return on investment. Lift, Johnny. He's on holidays. He doesn't have to. $4.60 out to $5. The favourite here is Piero Plain and Mansiri, next best, $6.50. Out to $7, Hysterical Lady. And we've had a couple spec in Ballyshoe, one of those, into $9.50.
1: What are you doing here, Tesla?
2: Well, I've tipped one which is not in the market, but gee, this horse is going well. Look, I'd say arguably in career best form, Justica's Bonus. Now, it's from the Shane and Chelsea Kale Yard. This was its most recent run at Murray Bridge, running second here behind She's Tenacious. Start prior at Murray Bridge, it won. The horse that ran third that day at Murray Bridge, Territorian, it absolutely bolted in yesterday at Murray Bridge. So this horse is going great guns. Shaley Inglesey goes aboard. She's been riding winners for fun here in SA. 3 kilo claim.
1: Yeah.
2: Gee, I think it's a big price, $14. I'm happy to play each way.
0: Yes, my back, as a matter of fact, is Justica's, but it's a two-race play for me. I like Piero Plain. He gets the blinkers on.
2: Yep.
0: He's lightly raced and he's ready to rock and roll. And the reason for his pattern here, he's 5 weeks fresh. Now, back to the 12.50 is going to suit him. Remember, he was four-length win, then he jumped to 1,600 on a heavy 10. Then he was second, added a couple more seconds there, I should say, around that 1,500 and change gallop. Now that he's freshened up and he's back to the 1,200 metres, I think he'll just sit off these and he'll be strong late in what will be a tough day, I think, for horses up on speed with a forgiving track.
1: Yeah, I agree. He's one of the better players on the program. Like him back in trip, I think they'll use him from the wide draw. Campbell spear him across. Doesn't have to lead, but be prominent in the first four or five. And, yeah, he's going to be very hard to beat with that fitness in his legs, Piero Plain. All right, the last on the program, SD. Bold Secret's going to be your favourite. And Johnny's tipping Mansier before we move on in race number eight as well, who was a little bit stiff probably to get beat 7 days ago. But Johnny thinks he can go one better. Let's get the market for the last, SD.
0: So Humza Bay and also Regal might come out. 31 cents deductions already in this race as we talk to you on Thursday night. Okay, so into 225, Bold Secret shooting for two wins in a row with Noel Callow on board. Malefolent is next best at $8.50 and a couple being spec'd down the line, but that market's changed due to the deduction.
1: He's a horse that's always shown a lot. There were some big raps on him one day when he ran down the straight at Flemington. He probably hasn't lived up to the expectation, but he's back on track this preparation, Tesla.
2: This was a great ride by Noel Callow this day, and we see him into the clear now, but the way he held his position early, one off the fence, Bold Secret did the rest when Noel produced him at the top of the home straight. So he's had his last three starts, track and distance, for a win and 2 seconds. Gate one, should get a perfect run, really. Gee, I think he's going to be mighty hard to beat. Bold Secret, the favourite, a get on for me in the last.
0: He comes back slightly in weight, which is great, but he needed that confidence-boosting win, didn't he?
2: Because
0: he came out of some fast-run races where he was just left flat-footed and he didn't have that change-up speed, but Noel locked him away early.
2: He did.
0: That was the winning ride, and he poked his nose out.

0: give him the shoulder and said, ha, ha, you're not going to flush me in on the point of the bend. It was good to see him gallop out like that. And drawn one, he's going to get a similar run. I'm sticking with him.
1: Johnny agrees with you two boys. I'm going to have something on Big Sue, the old boy, to wind back the clock. He's racing well. Good winner two starts back. And then last start, he comes through that Maxwell Do race on the Parks track, which I'm tipping about three horses to win at their next start. So hopefully he can do that. He didn't have much luck either. When he did get out and check off heels, he was very strong through the line. So I think Big Sue, he can wind back the clock, SD.
0: You're tipping a boy named Sue.
1: It's a bit unusual,
0: yes,
1: isn't it?
0: But it's a catch, isn't it?
1: Yeah, it is. I quite like it. The Morfettville Multi, folks. Let's see if we can get a bit creative, inject a bit of value into this.

is a thoroughbred allowance race for the fillies over 1600 meters. Let's take a closer look at the betting. They all take their chance, all seven runners, and we've got an odds on shot here in horse number three, Marejda. This one at 4-5, 11-4 for Tarka Assist, 8-1 for Frau Logic, 9-1 Delanuka, and 10-1 Bonada and Asmilada. Marejda is the favorite. That's horse number

So their last ones are forward. That's Frau Logic. Ready to go for our fifth race over 1,600 metres on the dirt. Stoll Sandler's just going to move out the way now. Off and racing. Good break down the favourite Mirajda in the white with the red cap has moved into a prominent position in the first part of a race. Just a Feeling in the orange is going to take up the lead with Mirajda. Also tracking across from a wide position is Asmilada, also the blue seas of Dylan Luca. So a bit of change up front as Asmilada is going to take it up by about half a length from Dylan Luca. Moved into third is the navy blue silks of Bernarda, also their Taxaris pushing further back in the field. Frau Logic, Mirajda, and Just a Feeling is now last of the field. So they're coming up to the 400-meter pole, and Asmilada still has the lead by about two lengths. Line of three next, which includes on the outside, Tarka Sis, in the middle, Dylan Luca, and just behind, now fading out, is Bernarda. Moving into a good position, a threatening position, the white and red is Mirajda, with further back in the field, Just a Feeling, still last as they begin this turn into the straight. Asmilada is just about in front, but Dylan Luca draws level. Also, now quickening past is Tarxis, and these two go on. So Tarxis has gone on now, gone on by about a length, but all the while, travelling strongly, is Mirajda, who moves into second and is now taking aim at the red cap of Tarxis. Tarxis out in front, but Mirajda now being pushed, coming into the closing stages. Tarxis pushed out. Here comes Mirajda making fast ground marks. Mirajda is going to get there. Mirajda finding more, and Tarxis can offer nothing. Mirajda swoops past, and Mirajda is going to run out a really emphatic winner here. Mirajda is going to win. Tarxis in second, going to be close for the minor honours. I think it might have been Bernarda who stayed on for third, but we'll wait and see the close pictures there. Dylan Luca possibly as well in that finish. We'll just wait and see. It was a flash finish. Winning time of 1:36.12. Mirajda has powered home in the closing stages to record what was an impressive success in the end. Tarxis had first run, but she timed her run well to run down the leader and win fairly impressively. An odds-on winner, Mirajda, backed into 5-6 just before the off, and has won fairly stylishly in the end.

Crema, Golden Thread. Wherever we are, finally, El's Dancer. And they're set. They're off. El's Dancer for the lead. Then comes Equanimous to the inside, along with Out in the Cold and Coretto. Between rivals, we go back then to Golden Thread as we head down the back stretch. And the leader on the outside, it's Wherever We Are.

0: In second comes La Crema. Out in the cold is back to third. Racing fourth, El's Dancer. Then to the inside comes Coretto. Then we go back to Golden Thread as the field makes its way into that turn. And they're being led by Wherever We Are past the opening quarter in 22-3. Racing in second, Coretto out in the cold. Then to the outside, it's La Crema. Here comes Golden Thread up the inside. Then El's Dancer and trailing at Equanimous. They go past the half in 45-3 and off the turn and into the stretch. Wherever We Are has a two-length lead. Coretto tries to reel that one in second. Golden Thread races third. Then El's Dancer in fourth. They're in mid-stretch. Wherever We Are is up by three. Coretto tries to close ground but can't. It is Wherever We Are in front. And a three-way photo for place. Final time, 1:16-2.
1: Jewish Mother goes right out to the front. You Ain't That Lucky. So the two in orange silks, they're 1-2 early on. A Storm West from out of the pack takes over third on the outside. Down at the fence, Seeking by the Storm, and the House Reds is out fourth. It's a length and a half more then. Back to Dame's Rocket. Good Accelerate there. Fifth and sixth. Spirit of Victory advances at the rail in seventh. The Package is in and amongst horses in eighth with Dolce Vino. So the two favorites are right together eighth and ninth. They're two in front of Ticklers, and the early trailer is Policewoman. Jewish Mother leads him around the far turn. 22.43 seconds for Jewish Mother. Three quarters of a length in front. You Ain't That Lucky. Seeking by the Storm stays down toward the fence. Why Storm West goes out three deep. Dolce Vino trying to make up some ground. Wheels to the far outside. Just in and amongst horses. Good Accelerate also looking for an opening. So they come around to the top of the lane. Jewish Mother still narrowly in front. Storm West to the attack on the outside. Seeking by the Storm tries to come through down along the fence. Good Accelerate. Spirit of Victory is in behind horses. Look to have some run, but going to need to find a way through. A slew of chances here. Good Accelerate. Storm West right there. Seeking by the Storm toward the inside. Good Accelerate down the outside. Good Accelerate to win it. Seeking by the Storm was second. Storm West was third. Good Accelerate, 10-1 winner.
2: Mio Amica, the longest priced runner, green, white, and red colors. Just about in second on the right is the visored head of Larravee, white jacket, and then Ambraden Fascia, the white and black, the checks on the sleeves and cap, has moved already past two rivals to go up on the running rail to move into fourth, probably now third position. The Crafty Master in orange and purple is next, and Tarbat Ness, quite a dark grey, but the

blue sleeves. Shows in front by about a length. Alfie Redd's runner, Mio Amico, is next. On broad and fascia, Jake Dixon, black and white checks on sleeves and cap, runs along in third place. Races next to Larravee, Mason Patel, mainly a white jacket, purple stripe, and then in the purple and orange colours, Myla Coppins on the Crafty Master, tucked away against the running rail and holding fifth position. Luke Catton on Tarbat Ness is the back marker of the sextet as they make their way on towards the halfway point. And that'll come as they make the right-handed turn down the final mile of the race. And it continues to be Free World, who shows in front. Leads by a length, maybe a little bit more, to the red cap of Mio Amico running in second place. Half-length behind these is on Braden Fasher. Shows up the running rail in third. There's two lengths then as they're past halfway now to the orange of the Crafty Master, who's joined Larravee. They race together in fourth and fifth positions. And Tarbat Ness is content to bide his time, continues to be the back marker of the sextet. So they're running down now towards the last three quarters of a mile. Free World still leads from Mio Amico, that red cap running in second.

Now they only have a half mile to go. No change in the order. It is still Free World who leads from Mio Amico in second place. Ombredon Fascia continues to be with these. Tarbat Ness on the right is the first one to begin making a move in that mauve and white jacket. Larivier is behind this. The Crafty Master switches towards the right hand side as well to get a look at daylight. Two furlongs to go. Big gap against the running rail for Ombredon Fascia, but it's still Free World with this, and they settle down now to Tarbat Ness behind those. The Crafty Master is next, a furlong to go. Four with a chance in this now as they run up to the closing stages. Ombredon Fascia's just in front, but the Crafty Master

And the favourite responds for Finale into nine. The white flag is up. All appear set. And they're off. In the Finale, the Fitzgerald Construction Building A-rated Homes handicap over a mile, slowly into stride. Repond's Finale is four or five lengths detached in the early stages. As Mullacash Buzz goes through to lead, Borora Aura is close up, Thompson Gunner not far off them. Making headway up on the outside, Starflow joins the leaders. Dawn Flame chases ahead of Peg Sayers as they continue on towards the end of the back straight. Mullacash Buzz leads from Starflow in second. Borora Aura length and a half away. Thompson Gunner is in fourth spot, and they're followed to the far turn by Dawn Flame up on the outside. Laura's Girl has made a few places. Behind them is Winston Promise to the inside of Peg Sayers in mid-division. To their outside is Leanne's Poor. As they head across on the approach to the straight, Mullacash Buzz continues to show the way. To Starflow up on the outside, not much to choose between them. They're almost five lengths in front of Borora Aura, Thompson Gunner. Dawn Flame is fifth, followed in by a pushed along Lord's Girl. Towards the inside is Winston's Promise. Behind them in blue and yellow colours trying to make headway is Leanne's Poor. Making ground down the inside rail is Peg Sayers. Behind them Glamazon and Morning Approach. But as they head on past the two, Mullacash Buzz tackled and headed by Starflow. Thompson Gunner is next. Borora Aura in the centre of the course. Dawn Flame is staying on. From the back, Repond's Finale is making good headway as they head inside the final furlong. The leader is Starflow. Repond's Finale finishing well over on the far side. Behind them, Dawn Flame, but well inside the final furlong. It's Starflow holding on under Conor Cusack. Repond's Finale an unlucky second. Glamazon third, close for fourth.

0: to the turn and fluff the pillows at the back while wide as they corner into that turn. Prop opens up a length and a half or two here. Re-rally happy to track on the inside of Awesome for sure. They're level second. Fluff the pillow into the fourth position. Now level second. Fluff the pillow making up some ground three wide, and he's moving up. Sticks his gray head out to claim second with Re-rally. Then Awesome for sure in the fourth position, four off the pace, now five, a gap of 2.5 to Earl of Dassel at the back with 5 furlongs to go. Praetorian Guard is the leader by a neck. Fluff the Pillow has made that early move and is up to apply the heat on the front runner approaching the half-mile pole. Gap of two. Re-rally watching that action unfold in front of him. He's third on the fence going into the turn. Big gap to Earl of Dassel and Awesome for sure. 3 furlongs to go. Fluff the Pillow trying to kick on with it. Praetorian Guard under a hard ride sticking to him. And these two are too clear. Re-rally getting off the rail now. And he's making his move. 3 wide at the quarter pole. Here he comes. Re-rally on the outside to challenge Fluff the Pillow and Praetorian Guard, who's hanging tough. But Re-rally has momentum coming off the turn and sails right by. Re-rally off the turn, the new leader now. Praetorian Guard second. Fluff the Pillow, after making that early move, is flattening out in third with a furlong to go. Re-rally, Gene Aguilar clear by three now, and there are no dangers in sight. Re-rally gets the win. Praetorian Guard was second. Earl of Dassel third, then Fluff the Pillow, and here comes Awesome for sure. We'll check in the fifth position.
1: But it's Sly Serrano who's taking over at the past the 800 meters now ahead of the Grey Jacket. Day and Night on the inside is through there to contest the lead. Sombrero Panorama back in third position, just passed now by Epitafio, has made huge progress through the field throughout the course of this race so far. And they're 3 lengths in advance ahead of the rest of the field, who are under a bit of pressure now. And rounding the bend as they head for home, and on the inside, Day and Night. On the outside, Epitafio, who continues to make this sweeping progress. Soy Serrano under pressure in third, just ahead of Sombrio Panorama. Otherwise, trying to make progress on the inside is Gladiator Ave. But racing down the straight, and Day and Night has now pushed on to a couple of lengths advantage ahead of Epitafio. In second place, his run is flattened out eventually. And Day and Night looks to be holding them all here. Epitafio fading, but still holding on for second place. Gladiator Ave in the white face on the inside, trying to stay on there with Soy Serrano. But up towards the line is Day and Night. He's going to win this. 3 lengths to spare in the end. Had Epitafio in second place.
2: Three of them breaking away for the Biodo Moretti handicap over a mile and a half. And having been edgy in the stalls, Prince Achille broke well enough and is the first to claim the inside running rail. At this stage, Luke Morris is in no great haste aboard Halamidi to join the other two, and is taking a quarter mile or so to work over, but has the lead as they slide onto the judge with a circuit ahead of them. So Halamidi over Recabella and Prince Achille closest the rail as they move into the turn at the end now of virtually 3 furlongs. So the odds-on favourite Halamidi, having just taken her own time to gradually track over, claims the rail, strides on by a couple of lengths at a modest early pace. Prince Achille tracks the odds-on favourites, and Recabella in kind to race keenly, just rein back off the quarters of Prince Achille as they now head off down the far side at the end of half a mile. Halamidi just running a little wide off the bend, but on the straight is gathered up and does its altogether much more easily once again. Luke Morris a glance in behind. Halamidi a couple of lengths clear over Prince Achille and Recabella, who continues to race enthusiastically last of the three. Midway across in the back straight and heading towards the halfway point, Halamidi leading them in single file with Jack Garrity in the leader's slipstream aboard Prince Achille. Com Kylie Marshall at the back on Recabella, as Luke Morris aboard Halamidi takes them into the far corner at the 5 marker. Still with an advantage of a couple of lengths over Prince Achille, and still Recabella is inclined to take a fairly firm grip as Halamidi has the advantage. Recabella, though, is now just beginning to take off. He's just grabbed hold of the bit, and Halamidi is immediately shaken up by Luke Morris as Recabella briefly came up sides. Prince Achille back in third has become a little outpaced. They pass the three. Halamidi with Recabella right at the leader's quarters has pulled hard but is now making Halamidi work. Prince Achille is being left behind inside the two. They come. Halamidi, Luke Morris on the right.

more animated. Recabella is upside, nosing into a narrow lead. Halamidi boxing on. Inside the furlong they come. It's still up for grabs. Recabella on the near side of Halamidi. Into the last 100 yards. Halamidi finding a bit more. Recabella sticking to the task grittily. Flared nostrils either way. A bob of the heads between the two. Judge needed. Prince Achille way back in third.

holds a chance, despite being the outsider of the three at 11-4. He's won twice this year from seven starts, including a course and distance stakes race here in May, with Topi Y Despagir neck behind in second that day, running fairly well since, third in a listed race before a fourth last time. Reaching three lengths behind Fratini Labita, is the seven-time winner. Just needs to find a little bit more to get past Fratini Labita, and well, the favourite looks the one to beat as a 13-time winner. Set to go for race four. They're off for Wayne Racing. For this stakes race over 1,600 metres, the favourite Fratini Labita in the red sleeves, blue cap on the outside, pressing forward, and will go stride for stride with Kane in the blue jacket as they settle down. Three lengths back to Topi Y Despagir, who watches the leading pair, who go accelerating on early on here. They're going to go a fairly brisk gallop considering the small field, but the favourite now goes to the front. Fratini Labita leading in the red sleeves by just over a length. Kane in second, and 2.5 lengths away to Topi Y Despagir as the runners take the far turn. Approaching the final 1,000 metres and the final 5 furlongs, it is Fratini Labita out in front. Six-year-old who's won 13 times previously, loves his course and distance, and has beat the

She has to be nudged along ever so slightly in third as Toki Wai Despagi, but still well. The runner straighten up the home. The final 500 metres for Atili Lavita. Kane on the outside and back in third. Toki Wai Despagi as they now begin to go. Gears. They just need to be shaken up here. And out in front for Atili Lavita, still holding the advantage. Kane not going away. Back in third, Toki Wai Despagi angled out for a clear racing line. And to be fair, there's only

0: first pass the post. Just takes it for Attila La Vita from Turkey Way.
1: Races Mountain Sky, a length and a half then to Long Way, who races in third. Four on the outside, Tale of Intrigue. Five on the inner. Here's Call My Name. And the back two, as they make the right-handed swing to bring them into the back straight. No Passport on the outside of Charles Kickham. So shortly to make the descent, and Colony to the Max has been keen enough throughout for Alan Brown, and now leads from Mountain Sky, racing second for John Gleeson. Their length or so in front of Call My Name, who's locked on the inside for Adam Ryan. On the outer, races Long Way and Paddy Mullins. They're followed close up by Tale of Intrigue and Tommy Halford, with No Passport, and Finney Maguire. And the back marker continues to be Charles Kickham in the hands of Johnny Barry. But in about 6 to 8 lengths first to last, as they run into the dip and shortly to approach the turn into the straight for the penultimate time. And on the outside, Long Way has moved through now to join issue with Cloney to the Max. Not a lot to choose between them. Mountain Sky is close up in third, followed in four by Tale of Intrigue. Five on the inner, races Call My Name, No Passport in the yellow cap on the outside of these, and a length and a half to the back marker of the seven as the race up towards the winning post for the penultimate time is Charles Kickham. So, still setting a steady enough tempo and not much change in the order either. Cloney to the Max, Long Way has now moved up to be a closer second on the outside. Cloney to the Max with on the inner Mountain Sky. Tale of Intrigue, Call My Name, No Passport, and Charles Kickham. So it's continued the climb inside the final 3/4 of a mile of this concluding Clem Jacob Hire National and Flat Race. And the field just beginning to pack up a little bit. Cloney to the Max continues to enjoy the lead, but a narrow one too. And second on the inside is Mountain Sky, with Long Way travelling in third. They're further length back by Call My Name, who continues to travel on the inside of Tale of Intrigue. And they're followed as they begin the descent inside the final half mile by No Passport and Charles Kickham. Making the right hand swing to bring them down towards the run into the dip for the final time. On the inside is Mountain Sky, Cloney to the Max. Long Way on the outside of these, tracked a length and a half back by Call My Name, who just stumbled on the bend. In fact, might have clipped heels with Mountain Sky on the outside, Tale of Intrigue. But Long Way and Paddy Mullins has now moved on into the lead as the race inside the final 2 furlongs. Long Way has suddenly eased clear by some half a dozen lengths. Tale of Intrigue now gives chase in second. Cloney to the Max weakens. Call My Name tries to run on again, but racing inside the final furlong and a half, it's Long Way who's out in front. Tale of Intrigue not giving up the ghost in second. Long Way now shaken up by Paddy Mullins as they race up the hill inside the final 150 yards. Long Way is out three in front and eases clear again close home. Long Way the winner from second place, Tale of Intrigue. Third was Call My Name, and then followed 4 and 5 by Charles Kickham
2: is the boss, leading the way by a length and a half to Gordy in second. And then it's Knowledge Sharing in third, coming to the half-mile pole. Disparate Impact is down on the rail, now advancing a touch to be a joint second. It's three more lengths to Old Time Rock and Roll, who was just headed by Streamit. Another two back to Bedeviled and Asked and Answered. 46 and 2, Ovechkin moving right along, has opened up a four, almost five-length lead now. Old Time Rock and Roll starts to rev up under Kendrick Carmouche and takes up the chase. Disparate Impact going with him. And down at the rail, it is Stream at the half in 46 and 2. Ovechkin turns for home with a three-length lead. Stream it on the inside, angles out to take a shot at him. Old Time Rock and Roll is next, mid-stretch, Ovechkin 2.5. Stream it trying to get him, angles out one more time. Ovechkin, two-length lead with a 16th to go. Strong from the moment the gate opened. Ovechkin wins by 4. Stream it was second, Old Time Rock and Roll and Disparate Impact.

Your favourite here is the horse number one in Matic at 11 to 10, 100 to 30 for Full Colour, 9 to 2 for Amigulta Gafrua, and 13 to 2 for Maceo. So the favourite is horse number one in Matic, who will be one of the last, if not the last, in Matic, who had been 11 to 10, but had been even money, but is now 11 to 10 for in Matic for this contest. 1,200 metres on the dirt. And another short-priced favourite in Matic heads into the stalls. A little bit keen. Oh, very keen indeed. The stall handler had to jump sharply away from in Matic there. So they will have another try. And this time in Matic does manage to get in the starting stalls. So we'll be ready to go. Off and racing. Decent break there from the favourite in Matic on the rail in the blue and black silks. Has moved forward and probably just about contests the lead in the early stages. Also up there is Full Colour and also Champy Rim in the pink with the blue of a pink hat. In Matic has got into the lead. Leads narrowly from Champy Rim. He's about a length ahead of Full Colour. Seb Nicky comes next ahead of Aquinado Boy. About a two-length gap back to Amigulta Gafrua, the orange of Don Nelson. And last at this stage is Maceo. Coming up to around the halfway point in this race, in Matic now joined level by the pink cap of Champy Rim. Also moved to challenge is Sebi Nick, and the orange colours of Don Nelson Rock has gone wide to make a challenge. In Matic still has that narrow lead over Champy Rim as they come into the straight, with Full Colour now moved out wide for a challenge, and staying on the green is Aquinado Boy coming up into the last 400 metres. And in Matic has a lead, but only narrowly over Champy Rim as these two power ahead. The one who's making ground in the orange is Don Nelson Rock, but still has plenty to do. In Matic on the inside, Champy Rim nearest. In Matic pulling out a little bit more. Champy Rim coming back. Going to be close at the line. It's going to need a photo between In Matic on the inside rail

at the inside. Really good finish to this contest. And we will wait and see. Here is the slow-mo pictures in Matic on the inside.

Wozniak Chief. They're in the gate. And they're off. Big Vince goes right for the lead. Shadow Factor in second. Then in third comes Twilight Dancer. Certain on the outside is in fourth. Then in fifth comes the Wozniak Chief and Jupiter. As they head down the backstretch, they are being led by Big Vince. And Big Vince has a three-length lead. Shadow Factor's in second. Twilight Dancer on that one, Throat Latch in third. Then the Wozniak Chief is a length and a half back in fourth. To the outside is Certain. Those two are in tandem as Jupiter trails the leader by some six lengths. Opening quarter went by in 22-1, and it's Big Vince by two lengths. Shadow Factor and Twilight Dancer dueling in second. Here comes Certain to make a three-wide bid. The Wozniak Chief watching all that action from fifth, and another three to Jupiter. The half in 45 flat as they come off the turn and head into the stretch. The gray Big Vince has opened up a length. Shadow Factor tries to close ground in second. Twilight Dancer in third. On the far outside, Certain. They're in mid-stretch, and it's Shadow Factor now on even terms and goes on by. Shadow Factor now takes over. Twilight Dancer closing ground late. It is Shadow Factor at the wire. Twilight Dancer, Big Vince, and Certain in 116-1.

pools close when the gates open. Toes and Wish goes in. Here's Papa Golf. Heavy on Toledo. Forte Ventura, Can Group, and Paco Lopez to gate 11. Right now, 3-1, your second choice. As 2-1, End of Romance. Here is End of Romance. Jorge Ruiz for Graham Motion. Mr. Abario, Daniel Centeno, they're going to be the final one to join the group. Eight of them set to roll 9 furlongs here. Start the late double. Mr. Abario goes in. They're in the gate.

Center is flashing speed with Papa Golf to that one's inside, and they're the top two by outside. Forte Ventura now advances, and Forte Ventura all the way up to challenge Covert Law on the front end. Dropping back to third is Papa Golf. Otago moves to that one's outside of the orange colors. End of Romance going to be three deep into the turn. That quintet gets away by about four lengths now. Back to the inside goes Toes and Wish. Mr. Barrio, they're racing as a pair back sixth and seventh. Can Group is the early trailer as they work through that first sweeping turn here at Colonial on the outer turf course, and the leader is Covert Law. 25.33 seconds, so it's a modest tempo out there as Forte Ventura presses that one from the second position. Another two back to End of Romance, who's getting a good trip in behind in third. Down along the fence comes a Papa Golf. Otago right to his outside. Another four then back to Mr. Barrio, who's sixth. Another two and a half after that to Toast and Wish. And Can Group spots these leaders 11 or 12 as they go toward the half-mile pole. The opening half was carved out in 49.54 seconds. Covert Law, Johan Rosado, leading him around toward the far turn. The lead is three-quarters of a length. Trying to get closer now, Fuerte Ventura inches up. It's two more then, back to End of Romance. Down along the fence, Papa Golf is fourth in the white and green. To that one's outside Otago. Four more back to Mr. Barrio. Five more then back to Toes and Wish and Can Group as they wind around to the top of the lane. On the front end, Covert Law, Fuerte Ventura. The rider taking a peek back on Fuerte Ventura. Michael Sanchez looking to see who's coming as Fuerte Ventura right up alongside of Covert Law. Covert Law kicks for home, though. Covert Law still narrowly in front. Papa Golf goes to the inside. End of Romance is fourth down the outside. Final furlong left to go. Covert Law digs in. Fuerte Ventura on the outside. Papa Golf trying to slip through, and oh, that hole got shut off. It's down to Covert Law and Fuerte Ventura, these two to decide it. Covert Law battling gamely to win it. Fuerte Ventura was second. Papa Golf a troubled third. End of Romance fourth.

and the last will be Yoda. The field is close to a start. It's Zarel Ford and Yoda behind the gate as Garofoli comes forward for Sophia. Sophia Vives on Garofoli. Yoda being lit up. Stand by for a start. Set to run. Off they race, a terrific start in the line. Garofoli goes to the lead soon after from Ready to Collect, coming through well. And in the center, Yoda. And up the inside, pushing through now is Brazira with Indy 1 the center. The outside Urban Legend and 2.5 away last is Silent Reserve. And showing the way, Garofoli by about 3/4, Ready to Collect in second, traveling easily. On the outside are Yoda and deep

0: come off the inside and is dangerous after this leader. Ready to Collect, but to Collect producing what's up the sleeve and dashed away by two lengths. And Ready to Collect is going to collect. Takes the first leg in the Whitbine Turf Sprint Series by 2.5. Brizero second, third Garofoli, and fourth was Urban Legend. The time is...
1: Rounds out the group. Waiting for Sing-Along Kayla to take her spot. Start of the lead pick three here. We're ready to go.
2: Good rail speed from Golden Ellie on the far outside. Chizzy starts to chime in along with 47 Smoker, and Sassy Sangria is right there too. Honest Spin gets the perfect trip today, and Golden Ellie was outpaced 5 jumps out of the gate. Near the back half of the field is Pissoria, and Overwhelming's last of all around the far turn with 3 furlongs out. Sassy Sangria rides the PVC to a neck advantage. 47 Smoker right there getting closer. Wide trip for Chizzy, and in the perfect spot. Honest Spin is looking for the out while Golden Ellie starts to hit her best stride. Heads turn for home, 3 of them across the track, and 47 Smoker's the first one to kick. Sassy Sangria tries the battle back. Here comes Honest Spin. Deep on the track is Golden Ellie. A 16th to go. Pissoria's showing up late too. And here comes Pissoria, who dives against the fence. Honest Spin in for the fight. Golden Ellie over the top, but it's Pissoria's win. Pissoria has won it. Golden Ellie was second best, but they couldn't catch a 14-1 winner.

So favorite will be the last one to complete the line. Stolhan is just making an adjustment there. Looks like in stall three to Pelliadora, one of the debutantes in this field. And in comes the favorite in the green and white. So stand by, Las Piedras, for race 7. Lobster Girl is needing a little extra bit of encouragement there. She's backed out again. They attempted to load her into stall 12.

0: the green jack, but Festina's fending her off for the moment at least, and Festigirl just hanging in behind her, and Festina is holding her all the way to the line. Festina is going to go on to win. From Dabster Girl in second position, up for third was the grey horse Gitana Heaven, and they're clear of Imperadora Fever and the rest. So 1:20.34, the winning time for the 1300 metres.
1: Caps coming up for the rest of the card as well. So lots to enjoy here today on this Friday fixture from Santiago as Sonoma Sangudo goes forward into stall two. I think there's still a few more left out of line, but the favourite for this race sits around even money is Modern Love. 3-1 BB Sorio, 11-2 Soldier Side, 7-1 Snorlax, and 9-1 for both My Own Business and Only Bread. Last one going forward for race five, one rearing up in the stalls as well. I think that's the debutant Only Bread, head of this maiden for three-year-old colts and geldings over 1,200 metres, 6 furlongs then the distance. We've got three left out of line. El Cujohan then, the two shades of purple, well, purple and black diamond colours, purple and white checkered sleeves. Modern Love is out of line, the favourite in white and red silks, and Snorlax in a green jacket, left to go forward as well. There is the favourite, Modern Love. I have to say, looks really relaxed going down to post. Looks quite a big three-year-old as well, doesn't he, going forward? Two back. They are El Cuti Johan. And the last one to load will be Snorlax on the outside. So a three-year-old colts and geldings maiden. They have a 1,200 metres. The favourite going from stall nine. Racing. Over 1,200 metres to a fairly good line. Sonoma Sangudo very alertly into stride and nipping up the inner. Bibi Sotorio, Champlenti Verdi dash. Pressing forward in between runners is El Cujohan, positioning in now second place. Just in behind the leaders, Modern Love. White and red silks going forward with Snorlax, with Sonoma Sangudo positioning now in fifth place in the blue colours as they swing around the turn. Bija Albo mid-division just ahead of Soldier Rise, followed by Only Bread, who's further back in the field in the orange jacket but making places now. The last couple include Exajoff, who's really struggling last of all, with My Own Business as the field take the halfway stage. Out in front, though, BB Sorio finding plenty of speed here, leads by 3 lengths over El Cujohan in second. On the move and catching the eyes of the debutant, Only Bread in the orange, really cornering well, and now looks the big danger. In behind those trying to guard his way through is My Own Business and also their Soldier Rise. Down the outside, Modern Love now beginning to get going in the white jacket, the final 250, and it's BB Sorio leading in the black jacket from Only Bread. Still coming through the gaps is Soldier Rise. Next then is Sonoma Sangudo and Modern Love, only fifth. These two sprint for home now. Only Bread and Soldier Rise in a duel up towards the line. Really tight between them. Only Bread, a fantastic debut run on the near side with on the inner Soldier Rise. That will go to the judge. In behind those, BB Sorio, Sonoma Sangudo and Modern Love. Unofficial time, 1:11.49. That's 1:11.49, the unofficial time of race five here today from Santiago. A fantastic duel inside the final 100 metres between the debutant in the orange, number 8, Only Bread, and on the rail, number 3, Soldier Rise, who had to barge his way through a little bit. The stewards may well have a look, especially down the home straight. Didn't come with any contact to the other rival here, I don't think, anyway.

0: backs away. Mel went home, awaiting her turn. They're in the gate. And they're off. May, December, Mel went home on the far outside, has speed. Into Forever is joining the party too. So it is May, December, and Into Forever, 1-2. Mel went home is to their outside in third, and Furiata is down at the rail in the fourth spot. They are followed by Divine Sunshine, fifth. And in between horses, about five lengths off the lead into the first turn, Balayage is next, followed by Whatever It Takes, Cut Your Losses is second to last, and Bourbon Madness three wide and last. They're covered by 10 through a quarter that went in 24 seconds flat. And it is May, December showing the way, three parts of a length. On the outside, Into Forever is second, getting closer now. Within a half length of the pacemaker, Mel went home in Furiata, stride for stride. Balayage in fifth. Moving up between horses now is Balayage. Balayage keen to go after them in a tiny bit of traffic at this stage. Divine Sunshine and Whatever It Takes, joined three wide by Bourbon Madness, and that leaves Cut Your Losses at the back. The half in 50-1. May, December has been there throughout. Mel went home, trying to make a bid on the outside. Into Forever is in between them in Furiata. Balayage now takes fourth, and she is moving on the far outside as Balayage. Mel went home is just in front of her. From the back of the field, Bourbon Madness is trying to get going. There's one furlong to go, and Balayage finding her best stride now, and she is bearing down on Mel went home. Mel went home, Balayage. Mel went home is tough, not just laying down. On the outside, Balayage. Balayage has to work to gradually get there. Here's Mel went home coming back. Balayage, she is still learning. Lots of talent there. She defeats a
1: round next factor. Back to third, name dropper. Between rivals, here comes Bougie Betts. They're in mid-stretch. It's Panetto inside Bougie Betts. Panetto in front. Bougie Betts got second. Coming home in third, Imprudent. Fourth, next factor.
2: Who probably just narrowly heads the field by about half a length. Elaborate's also been pushed into a prominent position, as well as the Yellow Silks of Coretta Touch. These three are ahead of the favourite Mi Nicora. Elaborate also there, and the Pink of Soplet further back in the field. The K Romano, Billy Bob, the Red Sleeves of Distingo de Soy and Don Caquique. As they begin this turn into home, Buffalo Soldier de Grey out in front. To his right is the well-travelling Coretta Touch. And on the inside, just slipped up to a nice position, is Elaborate, who's gone about a half-length clear here. So it's Elaborate from Buffalo Soldier, but the challenges from in behind are beginning to come as they turn into the straight of around 350 metres left to go. So Elaborate in front, Buffalo Soldier trying to battle back, leading the charge in behind.

penetrate on the far side as the line approaches. Buffalo Soldier front here. Buffalo Soldier, Buffalo Soldier. Ooh, it is a bit tight. It is a bit tight. I think Buffalo...

time, 2,750 metres. 15 go in this 4-year-old colts and geldings contest. Non-runner is number 5, Mystic Fish. And a wide open market. Well supported is number 12, Milan Primo, who has had 2 seconds in 2 Monte starts, including last time out at Mont-de-Marsan. Brown jacket, pink cap for number 12, Milan Primo, and Alexis Collet. Good support for that one. On pretty steady, a slight drift for number 13, MacGyver, in the dark jacket with the white cross belts. Has to overcome a couple of recent disqualifications, but does have the services of Mathieu Mottier. 14, Maharaja Royal, has a new configuration today, has been posting reasonable placings, including a third last time.

Love Shit. Coming in. And they're off. 2,750 metres. A big field finale. Four-year-old colts and geldings in this Monte. Three times past the winning post. Seven. Mariel de Goutier over on the far side. Further wide, two. Monsignal. 10. Macchiato Absolute. Both prominent as they go towards the first turn. Also in the firing line is number 6, Minos de la Vallée. Then 16, Manchester. The one that's caught wide is 13, MacGyver. Grey jacket of 1, Mickelson, as they move towards the back straight. Just ahead of that is 4, Michiel de Goutier in red starts. Into a break there, Mickelson. These are followed by 9, Mambo de Lemoy. Green cap towards the right as we look down the track. And after those 14, Maharaja Royal. So at the head of affairs, 6, Minos de la Vallée, making a Monte debut today, leading them down the far side to 10, Macchiato Absolute. That's the front pair with 2, Monsignal in third, breaking their 7, Mariel de Goutier. A lap and a half to go. So 2, Monsignal sharing third place with 4, Michiel de Goutier, and making progress is 13, MacGyver, followed then by 14, Maharaja Royal. After those is 9, Mambo de Lemoy, 16, Manchester Track through by 15, Moster Ulbe. Black cap of 8, Mojito Planchette is wide on the park. In front of 12, Milan Primo, brown jacket, pink cap. Well down the field, 3/4 of the way down the field at this stage. 11 is towards the back, Magic Darling Wine, a purple jacket, and 3, Marco de Verger is at the rear. 1, Mickelson disqualified, so 2-7, Mario de Goutier, and a big cheer as they come past the stands with one more circuit to go this Friday at Cabourg. Minos de la Vallée, number 6, out in front by a length and a half. Going into this turn, 2, 13, MacGyver, who races wide of 10, Macchiato Absolute, as they take the swing into the back straight. An improving fourth for 14, Maharaja Royal. Spot the yellow and blue jacket as they move into the back straight and dropping back very quickly. 10, Macchiato Absolute may have gone off the track. Into the back straight they go. 9, Mambo Lemoy is picking up. Manchester's dropping back through the field. And they're coming towards the point 800 metres from the finish. And 10 has been disqualified. It is 6, Minos de la Vallée out in front. Giving it a bold go here as they go towards the next turn. From 14 in second place, Maharaja Royal. 4, Michiel de Goutier has gone off the track and they've got 2 turns to go. Can they get to Minos de la Vallée? 2 or 3 in front to Maharaja Royal. An improving third for 8, Mojito Planchette, and Milan Primo is galloping. The favourite in trouble as they take the swing back towards us. This group of 3 have kicked clear of MacGyver. And then Magic Garlinois, followed by Monsignal. Into the straight, it is 6, Minos de la Vallée in front. 2 in hand over 14, Maharaja Royal, continuing to stay on. Alongside this one is 8, Mojito Planchette. And then 11, Magic Garlinois. Into the closing stages, Maharaja Royal has grabbed the race in the run to water post. It is 14, Maharaja Royal in front, close for second. 8, Mojito Planchette on the outside of 11, Magic Garlinois.

Ready. Away, Yan, running. Good speed on the inside from Love Queenie, who breaks right on cue. Stately Girl and Getting Closer is right there too, and these three gap the rest. Oakbrook Lady comes away a handy fourth. Up the inside is Dream Eagle in that fifth place position, and Dina's Touch has to come with a monumental close, but Love Queenie couldn't be going any faster for the distance. She's built up a four-length lead with 4 furlongs to go. Stately Girl is on the march in that second place position, and pulling hard in the yellow cap is Oakbrook Lady. Getting Closer rides that rail, not living up to the namesake at the moment. From last, Dina's Touch is ready to pick off Dream Eagle. Here's the far turn, and Stately Girl takes the lead away from Love Queenie, but right

They're poised to pass with an inside passage. Oak Brook Lady is looming large, and on the far outside, Dina's Touch is closing in as heads turn for home. It's Oak Brook Lady to confront Stately Girl at the 3/16 pole. These two go toe-to-toe inside the final furlong. Dina's Touch is plugging away, and so is Dream Eagle. A 16th ago, Oak Brook Lady has the upper hand. Stately Girl gonna test her every step of the way. Here

0: Flutters, 5-1. Sky Chanets and Perfect are called up. Bookend the field here at the gate with War Signal, the outside. Stand by for a start. And the field about to be sent away. War Signal walks a little closer to the gate for Sahin Savachi. At the 7 furlongs, they are all in. Locked up. They settle. Off their race and tossing the head is Perfecta. And coming through for the leader, Virient War Signal as they break. Grade A got away well, going to third, Romantica on the inside. Perfecta now sailing forward again. Speedy Freeze back second last, and Nantucket stay at the tail. Showing the way is Viri, head on the chest by a length. War Signal second, a length away third, Romantica on the inside. Grade A the center, three wide Perfecta. 3.5 to 4 lengths away now, Speedy Freeze. And a length and a half away last, Nantucket stay. 23 flat, the first fraction, showing the way. Viri as they head down the side. A length in front of War Signal, Perfecta third. Romantica shares that spot. And pushing up is Grade A, about 3 off the lead. 4 lengths away, Speedy Freeze yet to tack on. And another 4 or 5 to Nantucket stay. Quickening again, and is one Flores on Viri in the lead by a length. Tapped up is War Signal, Perfecta the outside. Grade A's coming on. Romantica the rail, and Speedy Freeze is catching ground as they wheel for the judge. And showing the way, Viri taken on again by War Signal. Grade A's in the clear after them. On the outside is Perfecta, but still out in front is Viri, holding War Signal at bay. Grade A the outside, and as they come inside the final furlong, Viri in front. Viri by a length and a half to War Signal. Grade A putting in good strides now, and down the outside, Speedy Freeze for Emma Jane, a big threat over the top of them all, and is coming fast on the outside, Speedy Freeze, and gets up to beat them. Speedy Freeze the winner. Grade A second, and Viri is third. Behind them is War Signal.
1: Smart Billy. She's gone away by 4 or 5 lengths. The eye catcher from the back to Yanka, absolutely flashing home, but it is Diosa del Rock who wins well, makes all the running. Yanka's come from last to second, has done well, and back in third was
2: Motive at the tail down the back stretch. The 4-5 favorite in the chase says, come and catch me if you can. Opens up 2.5 and puts the pedal to the metal, approaching the far turn run. My Mamba's second. Go Woke, Go Broke down on the inside as they corner into the turn. Sent upon already. Shaken Loose trying to pass horses with Pogi. Prime Motive out of last. Dr. Doom has given way to the back. Around the far turn they go in the chase. 4 lengths ahead here, approaching the quarter pole. My Mamba in the second spot, Shaken Loose all in third, coming to the top of the lane. And then Go Woke, Go Broke as they wheel for the judge in the chase. Has increased the lead to 5 as he hits the 3/16 pole. Shaken Loose trying to get up into second. My Mamba alongside. Go Woke, Go Broke on the rail, but approaching the 16th pole. It's a one-horse affair in the chase. Went right to the lead. And that was that. In the chase, romps, cruises in, wins by 6. Shaken Loose was second. Prime Motive rallies for third, and My Mamba was fourth.

emerged from stall one in the pink and white. Main market rival, Hatfelly, going in there in the white and blue into stall eight now. There's Ernestino in the red and blue jacket, facing the wrong way at the moment. And only a couple more left to go. Halland is another one behind the starting stalls. And the grey horse, Flanagan. The green with the star on the chest.

So having a bit of trouble convincing Ernestino to take his place in stall 9. So a bit of coaxing in goes Ernestino. No change in the betting in the builder for this. Le Mans still the 13-8 favorite. 2-1 for Hatfelli. El Kenyatta, 11-4. Double figures about the rest. Last chance now to get your bet on quickly for our final race of the day from Las Piedras. In goes Flanagan and Halland to be the last to load on the outside. All set now, Las Piedras, for race 8, the final time this evening.

And away they go over the 1,200 metres. A bit slowly away there was the orange cap of Fogo Nazo. Starting well, though, on the outside was Flanagan, one of the grey horses in the field. On the inside rail, the favourite has a good position there. Le Mans in the pink and white jacket. Yu Yi is just in between those two as they settle down here inside the opening couple of 100 metres. Le Mans, the favourite, is on the sharp end here, along with Yu Yi. And on the outside is the white jacket of El Kiniata. And then back is the blue with the star of Flanagan in fourth position, just overtaking Yu Yi there. The red and black of Buzz Power going around the outside. The other red jacket back in midfield is Ernestino. Further back towards the rear of the field is the Tapid Flight, the slow starting Mr. Dioptra. Porsche Miziera, another one back there, but up front it is Hat Felly now coming around to challenge Le Mans. They head down the straight, running a good race. There is El Kiniata also. El Kiniata coming there on the outside of Hat Felly, and battling on the inside is Le Mans. These three inside the final 200. Le Mans on the right of picture, the sheepskin noseband of Hat Felly in the center is now edging clear. Hat Felly from the maroon and white of El Kiniata, and on the inside Le Mans. But up towards line, Hat Felly takes the nightcap, beating Le Mans in second place. El Kiniata there for third, and they were miles clear of the rest of the field. 1 minute 13.44, the winning time for our 1,200 meter maiden.

Sharp Spark is coming up next. Indie Rags with the light blue and pink silks. And the easy to spot silks of Zilla Racing and their partners for a Apalta to the outside. 4-year-old gelding about to walk up. One of these is causing the slightest of delays. Who is that? That would be. Let's see if that's Laughing Boy behind the gate. Nope, that was not Laughing Boy. That was Sharp Spark. Sharp Spark was a little hesitant. Went in now. Apalta completes the lineup. Walking in. They're in the gate. And they're off. And Pineapple Man is fighting for the early lead. Hey, Toby has speed. Laughing Boy is just in behind them. And Glenary is fourth, only three lengths off the lead as they round the first turn. They're followed by Indie Rags, who has seven lengths to make up, followed by Sharp Spark. Apalta is second to last, and another two back to Good Bali. The opening quarter mile from Hey Toby went in 23 1/5 seconds. He's prompted by Pineapple Man, second, two more, Glenary third, Laughing Boy along the inside is fourth and has three to make up. Another three back to Sharp Spark inside Indie Rags, two clear of Apalta, and another four back to Good Bally. They string out over quite a bit of ground. Hey Toby is the leader. Pineapple Man keeping him company with Laughing Boy along the rail through a half that went in 47-1. Glenary is fourth to the half-mile pole. About three lengths off the lead, gets a little nudge, and immediately takes third in front of Laughing Boy as the field rounds the far turn. Sharp Spark is live. He's getting into the race. A little goggle adjustment from Gonzalez. And from the back of the field, Apalta is five lengths off the lead. Pineapple Man, Glenary moves to him with a quarter of a mile to go. Two lengths behind them to Sharp Spark. Apalta continues a wide bid. Glenary puts his head in front at the top of the stretch. Pineapple Man trying to battle with him. Sharp Spark, one from the outside, brushing a bit with Apalta with one furlong to go. Glenary in front by two. Make it 2.5. Sharp Spark, Pineapple Man keeps battling. And Apalta, they're trying to complete the exacta as Glenary answered the question. It was yes. 2.5 lengths. Sharp Spark second. Apalta third, Pineapple Man was fourth.

two more, God with Us, and Ain't No Joke is the final one to go in on program post time. There sat away, yeah, and running. Picture perfect start. Good speed, wind, no joke, showing the best early toe. Inter Miami is right there, too, and so is Raleigh. And deep on the track is Ain't No Joke. God with Us is in a very tight spot, and up the inside, Dither's trying to find a hole up the inside. So it's Inter Miami who puts the nose in front, but that was short-lived as Dither comes with a surging run up the fence, and Raleigh's right there in the fight as well. Right behind a trio of speed is God with Us, who looms large on the far outside with Ain't No Joke, and up the inside, Dither stops to a walk, and Wind No Joke passes that one. The quarter pole looms, and it's Inter Miami who leads by only two. God with Us is making up a stack of ground. Raleigh gets several reminders to stay on the speed, and drifting out badly was Inter Miami, and the closers are doing their thing. God with Us is the first one to strike the front. Wind No Joke is resurgent, and Inter Miami's trying to get right back on track. Ain't No Joke is late on the scene. Inter Miami covering all kinds of ground, but has the momentum close to the finish. Inter Miami has won it. God with Us was second, Ain't No Joke was third, and Win No Joke was fourth.

then for this handicap, and they're sent on their way, off and racing. Cuarto see a little slowly into stride, leaving the stalls, but the one blazing the trail there, it is Genius. Genius in the yellow jacket, leading by a couple of lengths, and these are followed by the main group by Pedrosa and Noblesar in the green colours, two lengths away to Don Matias, who's on the outside of London Dreams in the pink jacket. Racing in fifth place is Rusty, who's together with Cuarto C, red and yellow checkered silks, and at the back is Sin Producios in the pink colours. Right-handed they race, and out in front it is Genesis in the red jacket, leading by a length and a half. Pedrosa and Noblesar in second place, London Dreams going well in the pink. Going the widest route is Rusty, together with Sin Producios, Cuarto C.

meters, and it is genius. With the red nose band on the inside, Sean the outer, two lengths away to London Dreams. Cuarto C back in fourth, Sim Produce Yoss in fifth place. The final 300, and it is genius in the yellow jacket. Prodrose and Noble Zar in the green, two lengths away to London Dreams in third. It is genius being pushed out now being asked for everything as Prodrose and Noble Zar is going to make this interesting on the near side. Prodrose and Noble Zar putting the head down from genius as they race up towards the line, and two beat six as Prodrose and Noble Zar just snatches it off genius in second place. These pull clear of London Dreams back in third.

desperate proposal goes in. Two back, one bid. Antley outside, Mo Action. Rounds out the group. Here's Mo Action coming up. Going it. We're ready to go in the finale. And we're off in the nightcap. Mo Action far outside, going right to the lead here. Tail Risk on the inside, right up alongside. And these two come out of the chute together. Mo Action short lead on Tail Risk down on the inside. City Knights right behind in the third. One bid to the outside. And then Elko County in desperate proposal at the back of the pack as they make their way towards the first turn run here. Mo Action clears off, leads a length and a half. Tail Risk happy to track. He delegates to Raid in the second going into the turn. Desperate proposal has made up ground. He's in the third on the outside. Passing one bid, and then Elko County City Knights get shuffled to the back of the pack early on, patiently ridden seven behind as the six runners approach the backstretch. Mo Action. Clear up top, a length and a quarter. Tail Risk peeling off the rail to track and the two path second. Three wide is Desperate Proposal. Now levels second. Gap of two to one bid, a length and a half to Elko County, and another length to City Knights. Sixth and last as they hit the half mile pole. Mo Action clear by a half length. Tail Risk turning up the heat as they approach the halfway mark. Gap of three to Desperate Proposal. He's lost a few lengths on these top two. One bid to the inside, shaken up, and then Elko County and City Knights as they corner into the far turn. Mo Action, three furlongs from the money, three parts of a length ahead. Tail Risk under pressure. Mo Action getting away. He sneaks away to a two-length lead now, puts the pedal to the metal. Tail Risk under a hard ride, second behind him. Four back to Desperate Proposal. The others well behind. Mo Action at the top of the stretch. He's opened up three. Mo Action clear. Tail Risk trying to re-rally on the outside. Second, Mo Action hugging the rail here as he hits the furlong pole. He's still in command, and he's opened up five. The rest battling for the minor spoils here. It's Mo Action and Carlos Rojas clear. Mo Action coast to coast in the nightcap here on the Jersey Shore. Elko County gets up for second, a neck in front of City Knights, and then one bid who is fourth in the finale.

Nine is Hot Potato. Silver Rally Rambo has gate four. Deeper out on the track, Waiting for a Holiday. Semper Liba gate five. And still out is Slugonaut. So horse five is the focus right now. Semper Liba and Christoph Douglas move up. And for Canuck Racing Club, Slugonaut, blinkers off. Stand by for a start. Slugonaut moves in. And they're set to run. They stand really well. And they're off. And a bit slow, Slugonaut. One of the best into stride was Go-Go Alexander with Semper Liba, Holy Rambo. And on their inside, Delta Force, who's in front. And coming forward on the outside is Believin', and tracked along by Silver Rally, Waiting for a Holiday. And in the center is Film Academy. And then a break of three to Hot Potato. And at the back, Slugonaut. With the neck right down, it is a relaxed mode for Semper Liba, who shows the way. Believin' is second, and Delta Force takes the drop in third. Racing handy is Holy Rambo. The outside, Silver Rally into the turn. Go-Go Alexander on the inside of runners from Waiting for a Holiday, and behind them Film Academy, Hot Potato, and last Slugonaut. Semper Liba looks like a show horse at the moment with the bowed neck, out in front by a length. Lying in second is Believin' up the backstretch. Third on the inside is Delta Force with a very good run. A neck away, Silver Rally, and tracking them well is Go-Go Alexander. In the middle of the pack, Holy Rambo. Taken up there was Film Academy. On the inside, Hot Potato. Three wide, Waiting for a Holiday. Two lengths away last is Slugonaut. They went the half 48-3. And Semper Liba still out in front. Leads by a length. Believin' second. Delta Force edging up on the inside in third from Silver Rally. Go-Go Alexander, Holy Rambo, and tucked away is Hot Potato. And then Film Academy, Waiting for a Holiday. Niggledad is starting a run. And last is Slugonaut. Racing to the quarter. Semper Liba trying to kick on by a length. Delta Force is going easily. Gets off the inside. Bobbing through in the center. Around the outside comes Delta Force to take over with Semper Liba. Up the rails, Go-Go Alexander. Delta Force on the outside, and Semper Liba match strides. Out wider on the track is Silver Rally, and kicking on a little bit, Semper Liba. Delta Force a neck in front. Now a half to Semper Liba, and Delta Force coming away to win. It's Jose Campos, Delta Force over a length. Semper Liba a gallant second from Silver Rally, Go-Go Alexander, and Believin' in behind them. The final time is 1:44.06.

I'll sit the next one. Chase and Ryan will be second last. Joker Went Wild will be last to load. Moving in. They're all in line. They're off. Crucible and Stanford drop out of the gate quickly with Chase and Ryan. Joker Went Wild on the outside. Original One and Jalisco right there, too. Eielson trails only three lengths off the lead. Up the backstretch, and they all want the front end here. Jalisco slips through on the inside, pokes ahead in front. Stanford drop out alongside in second. Original One between those two. Chase and Ryan's there on the outside. Eielson trying to squeeze through at the fence. Joker Went Wild is next. And backpedaling to last is Crucible. They went 22.14 for the opening quarter mile, and now Stanford drop out, and Jalisco have moved away from the others. They've opened up by three. Eielson has taken up the chase from third. Joker Went Wild is fourth on the outside, and they're into the stretch, and it's Stanford drop out and Jalisco. And they're turning for home right together, and at the eighth pole, they're side by side and stride for stride. Jalisco's on the inside. On the outside is Stanford drop out. Noses apart and well clear of Eielson in third. Jalisco, Stanford dropout all the way down the stretch together, and Jalisco wins it. Stanford dropout was second best, and then came Eielson.

to horse number 10, who is down in grade after finishing down the field in a grade 3 last time. Was a winner over course and distance back last year. No wins since, but has had a good third in between. Right, we've got a few more left to load as we look ahead to what is our ninth race of 13 on the card. Busy night here in San Isidro. Favourite is still Avery Road. Oh, we got joint favourites now. Last American and Avery Road. Now joint favourites at 100 to 30. So interesting late development as the horses go into the stalls. And Last American has gone favourite now. Very interesting. Last American, your favourite now, 3-1. Avery Road, 100 to 30, 5-1 Aviva Door. So Last American becomes the new favourite. In stall number one, that prime position on the rail. Avery Road from stall 5. Last one in will be in confidence. And we are almost ready to go. 1,300 metres the distance for this one. All set. Last American still heads the betting here. Off and racing. Last American, the favourite in the green on the rail, has broken in a good position and is going to lead in the first stages of the race. The one who's carrying across to give him a bit of a challenge is Steel Man, also ridden wide to come across the track, is Aviva Door. So as the pace begins to settle down, it's Grande Hit and Equal Bam who have come through to lead with In Confidence in behind that. About half length and two lengths off the lead now is Last American with the striped silks of Morty just in behind, the black silk, sorry, of Morty just behind the main group. Further back in the field, probably about a gap of about four lengths to Avery Road, who heads the second half of the race. That's with Aviva Door. Also there is Jay Beach, and ridden along towards the back of the field is Petrecho Planet. We're coming into the home straight now. Equal Bam still out in front, but here comes Last American travelling smoothly in the green, who's going to take on Equal Bam with him third place. Grande Hit also making a good bit of progress, and Avery Road in the blue and red also beginning to challenge. Coming into the last 250 metres, Last American's hit the front. Here comes Avery Road in the blue. Last American in the green, Avery Road coming over the top. Oh, close on the line. And it was going to need a photo finish to decipher the winner of that one. Last American in the green, Avery Road in the blue and red. Really close finish between those two. We'll have to see the photo finish. Aviva Door was also closing late on at the line. But it's between Last American and Avery Road. The inkling I had was that Last American may well have just held on from Avery Road. But we will wait and see what the finish suggests. A good finish to race number 9. Next race will be off in, or is due off in, about 23 minutes behind, albeit we are running a little bit late. Some really good finishes.

They've loaded quickly. They're in the gate. And they're off. An awful stumble at the start for Eliminate, who is far, far behind. In the meantime, Bold Strength is sprinting quickly and assumes command at once in the opening furlong, joined by Contrary Thinking. And these two are head and head, a length and a half back to Otello in third. They are followed by Ridgewood Runner, and Commuted is fifth, has five lengths to make up. Eliminate is trying to inch up on the outside of Vibrant Express, who didn't have a quick beginning either. The opening quarter in 23-3. And it is Contrary Thinking passing the half-mile pole, pursued by Bold Strength into the far turn. It's a gap of three lengths. On the inside, Otello is asked to pick it up just a touch. Commuted outside of him, takes third, and is coming after the top pair now. And then it's Eliminate in fifth.

He's got six to make up. Vibrant Express is moving up in between horses through a half that went in 46-4. Contrary Thinking and Bold Strength are 1-2 coming to the eighth pole. Out in the center, Commuted continues to try his best in third, and his best is pretty good as he's picking up momentum. But Contrary Thinking has opened up what appears to be an insurmountable lead. He's full of run, too. Look at him stretch those legs. Contrary Thinking by 3.5. Commuted a good second. Bold Strength was third, then Ridgewood Runner.

ahead of race number 8 here today from Santiago. Next up, a handicap for 3-year-olds and upwards. So for 1,200 metres, 6 furlongs on the turf. And we have a field of 9 going here as we see a replay. A replay is number 4.

four placings from 31 lifetime runs, but is a strong favourite at 6-4. Elsewhere, quite a few of these have been running well, with number one, Queen Tiger, a five-time winner, shaped okay last time, finishing fifth in a course and distance handicap earlier this month. Number two, Of Festivo, was placed last time and third in a 1,000-metre handicap here on Monday. On Chattereau is horse number three. On Chattereau at a slightly bigger price at 14s, but was a course and distance handicap winner three starts ago. Set to go then for race eight, a handicap over 1,200 metres. Racing. Nine of them leave the stalls. A little slowly away was Queen Tiger, the grey on the inside. First about out La Palito, the Silver Silks pressing forward, and a few of these really rushing up to squeeze through on the inside. Queen Tiger recovering well. O Festivo, short of room with quite a high head carriage problem. And Sir Wallace is handy on the outside. Just trying to get some cover now. The stripe colours is on Chattereau, and the yellow headgear comes next. Just slotting in behind runners in the white silks there is California Queen. Akira comes next. Second last at this stage in the multicolored jacket is the favorite Istro Nico, and the back marker is Lonco Bravo towards the inside. Swinging for home in the final 500 meters on the left, it is La Palito.

By Kira, a Budge finished. The favorite looks well beaten here inside the final 250. Queen Tiger now being pressed by Ofes Tive on the near side. La Palito back in third, squeezing through Lonco Bravo from a long way back. Queen Tiger not doing too much here. Ofes Tive going to make it interesting on the near side. Turn one, Ofes Tive. Ozef Tivo takes it from Queen Tiger in second, tight to third, possibly for staying on Lonco Bravo. Unofficial time, 1 minute 12 seconds, 0.30. That's 1 minute 12.30, the unofficial time of race number 8 here today. It's a win for Ofes Tive. Just though, it was a busy finish, plenty happening late on.

Let Her Fly moving in. Vendetta. And Vintage Queen, the next two. And the last two to load are Ogle and Miss Parisian. Miss Parisian coming up. Goes in, and they're all in line. They're off. Ogle was just a step slow out of there. Let Her Fly and Janie Not Jeannie go out to the front together. Vintage Queen came out third behind them, and then Vendetta, followed by Miss Parisian, and the trailer is Ogle. Six lengths from top to bottom, and Let Her Fly is the leader in the race to the first turn. Leading stablemate Janie Not Jeannie, who will sit second, a length and a half off the lead. A length farther back, and then comes Vintage Queen, Vendetta to the inside. The trailers, Miss Parisian and Ogle, are right together at the back, five lengths from the front. 24.15 was the opening quarter mile. On to the backstretch, Let Her Fly, the leader, by a half a length. Janie Not Jeannie on the outside, second. Then the pair of Vendetta and Vintage Queen. They're two lengths off the lead, and two clear of Ogle and Miss Parisian. They continue their journey up the backstretch. Let Her Fly continues to lead Janie Not Jeannie through a 49.43 half mile. These two have been setting the pace so far, and Vendetta kept close to them, right behind the pace setters in third. Vintage Queen is alongside. Miss Parisian's three wide. Ogle has been last all the way, but she's only four lengths behind. Around the far turn, Let Her Fly, the leader, Janie Not Jeannie, now right up alongside. Vintage Queen, Miss Parisian, coming four wide for the stretch drive. Ogle is going to split horses and is gaining ground from the back of the pack, and here comes Ogle, full of run. Ogle on the outside, storming to the front in the middle of the stretch, and Umberto Rispoli and Ogle go from last to first and draw away to victory. And then it was Let Her Fly second, followed by Vintage Queen and Vendetta.

8-8. 3-1 for Hale Bopp. 130 for Kavak. 11-2 Ospratico. And we're almost ready to go. Last one in will be the favourite, Natty Rutz. Getting set for this. 1,800 metres is the distance. Natty Rutz and often racing. Natty Rutz has broken well into a prominent position at this point and is going to take up a position on the rail, followed by Mission Dubai. The one who's come across is Buen Escocés, has come across to come into the lead, and also joined by Timberlay, who's tracked from a wide outset to come up to the lead in the first stages of a race. So Timberlay has about a half length lead over Buen Escos. Tracked in behind is Natty Rutz, the favourite in the red and white. Mission Dubai behind that. Hale Bopper.

probably about a length now to Buen Escos. Natty Rutz is about two lengths off the lead when the Orange of Halley Bop, also Buen Escos, ridden up into the position of about sixth is Opera's Tico, Mission Dubai, and last of a field is Kavak in this stage. So coming into the straight now of around about 600 meters left to travel, and Timberlake has the lead, but Buen Escos is closing. Mission Dubai gone for a position on the inside, and Natty Rutz is also making a bit of ground. Timberlake still has the lead. It's the Pink Sleeves now who's coming to threaten of Kino, Opera Tico, and now Natty Rutz is beginning to find and goes into the front. So it's Natty Rutz who hits the front and travels strongly. Opera Tico is also making a bit of ground. Opera Tico and Natty Rutz is between these two, with Halley Bop coming on from the back of the field. On the inside, Natty Rutz is just finding a little bit more, trying to fend off Opera Tico. Natty Rutz finds more as the line approaches, and Natty Rutz will win as a favourite. For second was Opera Tico, and close for third. So Natty Rutz wins in a time of 1:48.58. Really good performance from this horse. Had travelled powerfully into the straight and stays on strongly to record a pretty comfortable success in the end. A good win from Natty Rutz.

0: to coming across, and then back and forth is Primezzo, picking up late on in the day is Key Terrible, who now catches the eye. The final 200, it's a three-way go. Big Hota now looks the main danger. Red Ruin's just beginning to look at one pace, short of Room Voltour, but it is Big Hota who's switched sides to the course, but has found plenty and goes away to score. Big Hota the winner. Very tight second. Aruken a shake...
1: with Flamingo Way, final furlong. It is Jean Valjean nearly running off the camera in the final 16th. They're clear by five lengths. Jean Valjean, oui.

0: SkyQuist coming up, along with Circuit Breaker. And the last two to load are Che and Straight Buzzin'. Che going in. Straight Buzzin' will be the last one. Steps up. Goes in. They're all in line. They're off. And it's Amador who goes immediately to the front. Straight Buzzin' on the outside, away running in second. And then comes Che in third, followed by Circuit Breaker, who comes through an opening on the inside. Redial is next as they race for that turn. A little bit of a wide run there for SkyQuist as they round that first turn. And it will be Amador to set the pace. Straight Buzzin' 2.5 lengths behind, running in second position. Circuit Breaker is third and down at the rail. Break of another 2.5 to SkyQuist, Che, and Curly's Agenda. They're all right together, and they've got 2 lengths on the trailer. Redial. Up the backstretch, 22.78, that opening quarter mile for front-running long shot Amador and Diego Herrera, and they lead the way by 2.5 lengths. Straight Buzzin' and Circuit Breaker together, second and third by 2.5. And then it's Curly's Agenda. Che is in fifth with 5 lengths to make up, and then back to SkyQuist and Redial. They continue their run past the half-mile pole. Amador is still the leader. But now Circuit Breaker is turning up the heat after a 47.05 half-mile. And Straight Buzzin' is 3 wide running in third. 2 lengths more back to Curly's Agenda, who's got 3 lengths to gain. And then comes Redial, SkyQuist, and Che is now the trailer as they come toward the top of the stretch. Circuit Breaker has taken the lead as they turn for home. Straight Buzzin' on the attack on the outside. The two of them are side by side at the top of the stretch. Circuit Breaker on the rail. On the outside, Straight Buzzin' trying to hang in there with 1 furlong to run. Circuit Breaker and Juan Hernandez have the lead by 2. And then it's Straight Buzzin' second, followed by Redial in third. Circuit Breaker is going to do it. Circuit Breaker by 4 lengths on the wire. Straight Buzzin' was second, and then Redial in Curly's Agenda.
1: Vasca Leal begins to make a bit of ground as well in the white silks. Also the green of Byron Moon, looking for room as Lapacheri in the green and yellow. Also the blue cap of Express Beach is now beginning to tank along. So it's all changed as Lapacheri hits the front, but now in top gear is Express Beach. As they go into the last 250 yards, Lapacheri are going to try and fend off the challenge of Express Beach in the yellow and black. Lapacheri, as the line approaches, is finding and is going to turn over this odds on favorite. It's Lapacheria who is going to win with Express Beach in second and close for the minor honours. So a bit of an upset here. Lapacheria, the second favourite, has beaten the odds on Express Beach. Got first run, looked a little bit short of room, but managed to stay on strongly in a winning time of 137.46. This horse did look to be a little short of room at one point, but came through, the gap came through, and the horse powered once it emerged to surge to a pretty comprehensive victory with Express Beach running on into second. A good run from the runner-up, just couldn't quite get past this impressive winner, Lapacheria, who won fairly convincingly in the end. There's Express Beach finishing second. It looks as if Zangai is going to be third. So the winner is horse number 2, Lapacheria, second blaze to horse number 8, Express.

Pardo. So the favourite here, just about number one. This is Diamond Blue. Is it 9-4? Diamond Blue in the black colours, green sleeves. Five-time winner and has been producing a pretty good record this year. Three victories and a placing from 10 starts this year, including a stakes win at Valparaiso over 1,600 metres in April. Struggling Group 1 company next time out, but has been steadily returning to the better form. Last seen finishing 4th of 8 in a handicap here over 1,300 metres a week ago. The shorter trip should be a help as well for Diamond Blue, who's 2 from 10 at this venue. And it's the 9-4 favourite. 5-2 for number four. This is Akin Bayo. Looks pretty consistent. A 6-time winner. That's alongside 13 placings from 37 lifetime runs. Has had 13 outings this year. Was a winner of a course handicap in June. Running fairly well since. Was a nose third here in July 5th. Beaten 3 lengths next time out. And then last week ran really nicely. Only beaten a length when 4th. Back down in trip. 1 win, 3 placings from 13 runs this year for number 4, Akin Bayo. Holds every chance. 7-2 for number 5, Estrella del Sol. Arrives with a really consistent profile. 2 wins, 4 placings from 7 starts this year. Won a course and distance handicap in good style in June, scoring by 1.5 lengths. And then was 2 lengths third in a stakes race at Valparaiso last month. A 3-time winner, but looking so consistent. Number 5, Estrella del Sol, I think can play a big role in this race as we now look set to go. Race 10, a handicap, away in racing. 6 of them leave the stalls. Rio Azo Pardo attached slowly into stride. First one to show on the inside is Diamond Blue. Green sleeves in the favourite will go on and set the pace early. Implicado towards the inside, taking second in the blue sleeves and being settled into third is Collie Pulley towards the outside. A length away to Akin Bayo in the yellow cap has just got in behind Estrella del Sol and nipping up the inside. Rio Azo Pardo catching the eye, moves into fourth now, travelling powerfully. Approaching halfway and inside the final 600 metres, the favourite leads Diamond Blue, green sleeves, by a length from Impoclado towards the outside. Moving stylishly into third is Rio Azo Pardo. Red and yellow silks on the left-hand side, looking a big danger now. Fourth for Collie Pulley. Akin Bayo next and last of all, Estrella del Sol. The final 300 metres. Diamond Blue now tries to extend away. The four-year-old leads by a couple of lengths over Impoclado in second. Moving into third is Collie Pulley and beginning to launch a challenge is Akin Bayo racing up towards the line. It's going to be another winning favourite here as Diamond Blue finds plenty out in front and makes all the running. Diamond Blue wins by about 1.5 lengths. Implicado shaped well in second, and getting up the third was Collie Pulley.

for the 10th, which is in the Wilson Chute. Languid coming up. Duty. And Luz de Guia. One more. They're in the gate. And they're off. About Face is going out to battle for the early lead. Duty matches strides through the opening stages, three lengths back to Luz de Guia in third. They are followed by Ghost Driver, who is in the fourth spot. Languid is next, too clear of Mortal Lock. Onto the backstretch, and Duty will show the way. Prompted by About Face, who is now switched to the outside of front-running Duty. The opening quarter went in 24 2/5 seconds. Another length and a half back to Mortal Lock, who has advanced steadily in a short period of time to take that third position heading to the half-mile pole. Then comes Ghost Driver, Luz de Guia, and Languid between those two. Half mile behind them in 47 3 around the far turn. It's Duty in front, three parts of a length to About Face in second. These two have now pulled three clear of Luz de Guia. Mortal Lock made a brief bid, but is dropping back steadily. Two lengths in front of Languid as they come to the quarter pole. The distant trailer is Ghost Driver. They're at the top of the stretch. Duty, About Face, joined by a strong Luz de Guia on the outside. And with one furlong to go, Luz de Guia has moved to the front under Katie Davis and starts to open up out in the center of the racetrack. A late run from Languid trying to get second, and very much will. But it's all Luz de Guia. Luz de Guia for the Hall of Famer Nick Zito over Languid in second. Then it was About Face finishing third, Duty fourth.

0: Welcome back to Las Piedras. We move on to the penultimate race of the evening. This is race number 12, which is over 1,200 meters on the dirt. Let's take a look at the betting for it. It's a competitive affair, as you can expect, with a big field of 14 runners. All 14 runners will feature as well. The favorite, or joint favorites, I should say, at 100 to 30 is horse 12, Abulakata, and horse 13, Eze Emelkian. They are 100 to 30. 7 to 2 for Gisse, that's horse number 4. 9 to 2 for With or Without You, that's horse number 9. 8 to 1 for Full Sky, this one's been backed in from 10 to 1. Other major contenders is the 10 to 1, Amita Milgon Guelta, that is horse number 14. And I think we will stop there. Right, the loading process yet to get underway. We can get a look at some of the key players in this race, starting with the favourites, horses 12 and 13. We'll start with 12, which is Abulakata. This one has had some mixed form, was a winner back in May. Winning by
1: Mubtada. Mary's Boy Bolt goes in. The last one to load is Zalamo. Zalamo going in. And they're all in line. They're off. Mubtada starts quickly and goes out to the front with Double Neat on the inside, and Mary's Boy Bolt is away third just behind them. Phosphorescence came out in fourth just alongside of Dealer Special, and they're about four lengths off the lead moving into that turn. Uncle Happy is next. Then comes Zalamo, who is third last early on. Ah Geez is second last, and Lahaina Flavor trails the field 11 lengths off of front-running Double Neat, who makes the pace to the backstretch with Mubtada in pursuit from second. Mary's Boy Bolt tracks them with four lengths to make up. It's 2.5 lengths more back to Dealer Special, racing on the outside of Phosphorescence as they run the opening quarter mile in 22.58 seconds. Uncle Happy is next, and Ah Geez is making an early run now from the back of the pack, going by horses quickly. Ah Geez pulling all the way up into fourth as they head up the backstretch. It is still Double Neat leading the way by two over Mubtada. Ah Geez continues to make progress on the outside, just a length and a half off the lead. Mary's Boy Bolt is just in behind them, and then it's Dealer Special to the outside. Zalamo with 5.5 to make up. Phosphorescence drops back, and then Uncle Happy and Lahaina Flavor around the far turn. Mubtada the leader, Double Neat on the inside. Ah Geez three wide, a length and a half clear of Dealer Special, Mary's Boy Bolt, and Zalamo, and they're into the stretch, and it's Ah Geez, who has taken the lead with one furlong to go. Trying to put in a bid is Mary's Boy Bolt on the outside. And then comes Mubtada in third. Ah Geez, the leader close to home. Ah Geez by two. Mary's Boy Bolt second. Ah

0: Cheese wins it over Mary's Boy Bolt. Then a photo between Lahaina Flavor and Zalamo.
1: To four was actually 4-1 when it opened up, so a good bit of sustained support for Abula Kata. Horse number 8, La Guitarita, is moved forward, will be the last to go. The stall handlers are a rush out the way as we get ready for this 1200 meter sprint. Runners all there and ready to go. Waiting for the signal for race number 12. Off and racing, and a good level break. The favourite Abula Qatar in the green and black has moved into a decent position in the midfield slot in this early point in the race. Out in front, it is Donna Alva who's going to lead them along for the first part of the race, tracked in the yellow by Abuela Qatar, who's moved into second. Novimas is back in third. The field well bunched out in front, with or without you also there, along with La Guitarita. Essa Amokion also ridden prominently along with Vats Life. Further back in the field is Full Sky and Vida Magica. Amigita Pepe and the orange of Vida of Hello Moi is last of the field. Abuluba Kata still out in front and is pushed on here. Essa Amokion leading the charge along with Donna Alva. But Abula Kata has pushed on the grey and goes about 4 or 5 lengths clear here, going into the final 400 metres. Abula Kata's kicked clear and is storming away here. Abula Kata stole this on the rail and has absolutely surged clear. An impressive win there. Really impressive performance. And has won.

$19 about little Paddy, still a maiden after 89 starts, believe you me. Jungle Master, $3.60, well supported. Got number three there, $23 thrown into Chaos. $9.50, Fab Prince, not so savage. The Pive at $185. It is your favourite clear cut there. All for Show for Kerry Smithster at $9, $8.50 about Prince of Charm, and the eight, What Shall Be, is the late scratching, race one, number eight. And if you'd like to rule your programs, race three, number seven out as well. All right, collars and leads have come off. And we're wishing everyone the very best of luck with your investments. Here we go, race number one. The maiden over 300 metres. They're just about secured. Pavement in five, not so savage, over the two Jungle Master. Here we go, green light, race number one. Stand by for a start, all set, ready and racing now. Not so savage, the favourite underway. Midfield and breaking the line, Jungle Master takes the lead, overthrown into Chaos. Third placing, Little Paddy, where's the favourite? Little Bit Savage is well back and in trouble. Out wide on the track, then was Prince of Charm and all push over him, straightening. Mary Behagen straight into the winner's circle, too good. Run them ragged, Jungle Master to defeat Fab Prince and throw into Chaos. A break behind and very disappointing, not so savage. Then came Prince of Charm, well back all for Show. Little Paddy not in the hunt for race number one. So he's already presented a winner for the first here, Mary Behagen. It's so hard to beat him a Saturday morning. Congratulations, Mary.

They're in the gate. And they're off in the crowd pleaser. Classic Nofty was a bit slow. Just See Me goes to the lead with red zone runner to the a little more eager to go forward, is now in front by half a length. In the second spot, Just See Me, Resolute, followed by Flyin' the Mystic and the trailer. Early on will be Classic Nofty as they hit the wire for the first of two times. In the lead, it is Red Zone Runner by a neck. To the outside, that's Just See Me with Resolute. On the inside, Flyin' the Mystic, and between horses, Classic Nofty. The five horses are separated by only three lengths as we swing into the turn. Red Zone Runner, just where they were last time, on the lead by just a neck now. In the second spot, Just See Me, a threatening force. Then in the third spot, only half a length behind, is the maiden Resolute. It's only one more length to Flyin' the Mystic, who is coupled with Classic Nofty. No particular change in order in the crowd pleaser. It is still Red Zone Runner with Jomar Torres aboard by three quarters of a length. Just See Me in the second spot, Resolute is third, trying to find some racing room as Classic Nofty, and dropping back, Flyin' the Mystic, as we head into the far turn. Red Zone Runner, still the leader by a neck. Just See Me on the outside is encroaching. Resolute is two horses wide, and on the outside, making a furious rally is Classic Nofty as they hit the top of the stretch. It's three horses across the track, and the crowd pleaser. Red Zone Runner to the inside. Between horses, Just See Me takes the lead. To the outside, that's the maiden Resolute in the final furlong. Just See Me, Resolute, diving to the inside is Classic Nofty in the final 16th. Just See Me, Resolute, Just See Me, see you later, by one length. In the second spot, it was the maiden Resolute, followed by Classic Nofty. 141.44, the unofficial time.

tees number 6 and 15 have both been scratched out here. And having a look at the betting, well back number 10. This is Andrew Loy, blue and orange colours at 10 to 11. 11 to 2 for Danger Cat. They're the 7 to 1 for Toro Pentagolidor. And they're the only three single digit prices. So a clear favourite here for number 10, Andrew Lawyer, who has been shown plenty of promise and consistency so far. Four placings from five starts, with two placings here in May, including a 1200 metre third. Then had two placings at the Hippodromo Chile, finishing third twice over 1200 metres. Fair result last time, beaten nine lengths, finishing fifth when tackling a allowance race last time. Back into maiden company today, but four placings from five starts. Looks a pretty exciting record, actually. I think could play quite a big role. Number 10 here, Andrew Royer, who has course experience, looking consistent, and looks the leading player. 10 to 11 then for Andrew Royer. 11 to 2 for Danger Cat. Then there's yellow colours Danger Cat, who is unexposed after just two outings so far. Shaped nicely on debut when two lengths third in a big field maiden at the Hippodromo Chile in June. Was though beaten 11 lengths when only seventh at that venue a couple of weeks ago. Even money now for Andrew Lawyer. 11 to 2 Danger Cat. 7 to 1 for number 11, and this is Toro Pentagolidor, who has three placings from nine starts, certainly heading in the right direction. Has previously placed over this course and distance three times, following a really strong neck second in the maiden here a fortnight ago. Running well. 9 to 1 for both numbers 4 and 5. 4. In the green colours, this is Di Tarantino, who's on racecourse debut today. Number 5, Mirante, who's had five previous starts, last seen finishing 6th of 11 in the track and trip maiden on the 24th of July. Has yet to make the frame, but could be taking gradual step forwards. Those runners now at 10 to 1. Let's be now look set. Race 11. 1,000 metres and away they go, off and racing. A little slowly out was Corazon Gabardi in the brown jacket. Lots of early pace. The runners from the high draws coming across well, but it's just about Yokira in the yellow colours leading. Here comes Danger Cat on the outside to hit the front. Corazon Patillo is prominent, and towards the outside is just about Zaniti in the red cap. Fifth place for the green jacket of Di Tarantino, who's racing together with Miranti. These are tracked through by Abrazo Olivardo, racing in mid-division. Scrubbed along is AVC Pudo towards the inside. The final four struggling at this stage. Andrew Lawyer just in behind the leaders in about seventh place, but is only four lengths off the leader. The final 300 metres and out in front, Yokira leading in the yellow. Here coming through is Zaniti catching the eye down the outside. Danger Cat on the extreme right, but now struggling is Andrew Lawyer. But racing up towards the line, finding plenty out in front, is going to be the 80. Yokira looking quite impressive, winning by four or five lengths. Wins unchallenged. Mirante just squeezes through, takes second. Not disgraced was Danger Cat, and the one staying on was Andrew Lawyer.

number four, Kingspray Chad, a very classy speedster. The local star, he's got Fox Four to contend with. It's drawn as a jackpot greyhound today as well, so Connections will be a little anxious to try and pick up the jackpot prize money. But $1.35 is short, but needs some clear air, galloping room. Kingspray Chad will be the one to beat for sure and certain. It's had 17 races this course. 17 wins, I should be saying, 17 races. What a career. 38 starts, 20 wins, 6 seconds, 6 thirds for Cole, Bill, Bailey, Russ. And they'll be hoping here for a clean air run early doors, a clear pathway. From the top of the list, the one is Watch Her Win for Troy Dunn & Co. This respective greyhound is

out the four. We all know all about Kingspray Ted. This Black Dog Gaston Rupee Kingspray Mup has been a great pickup for them. The five at $50. Peter Zoom, a recent winner. Unleash Shirley, second rep for Troy Dunn at 51s. 100s, Let's Trot Will. And that's three representatives for the Duns. And Cullen Audi, the second rep for Albert Zarb. Also well suited from out wide. So it's all about Kingspray Ted stepping out cleanly and getting a clear crack at them. If you missed the first race on the card, Mary Behagen straight into the winner's circle with Jungle Master, the two. The overall time was 17.55, very respectable. One with consummate ease, 6.5 by 3/4. Early fractions were 6.52, 11.03 in the run home. Expecting a little quicker on this occasion, though, this race too, especially if Kingspray Ted finds clear air. All right, they're going forward. Collison leads off. Watch Who Win with her mission run. Peter Zoom and Let's Trot Will in. Dolly Dawn, favourite Kingspray Ted in four. Unleash Shirley and Colin Audie. Green light shows. Good luck, everyone, with your investments. Hot favourite, box ball ready. Up and racing. Fair dinkum. Kingspray Ted has come out brilliantly in the centre, but matched for speed by Watch Her Win. Up three wide was Colin Audie, so Watch Her Win. 100 goes remission running. Kingspray Ted down the outside of the track is coming home well. They get the rest, they straighten up. Remission Run is going to upset the favourite. Kingspray Ted has been defeated. Remission Run first for Richard Milton defeats Kingspray Ted. Watch Her Win and out wide. Colin Audie will grab third, fourth. Watch Her Win. Well, Dolly Dawn, Peter Zoom, Unleash Shirley, Let's Trot Will were well back. And there you go. The favourite has gone down. There was so much speed around it. Initially, it jumped too well, Kingspray Ted. And Remission Run has grabbed the money and won. 3, 4, 8.

0: A very good morning to you. Welcome into another edition of Big Saturday here on Trackside. Great to have your company over the next few hours, and there's some very good racing to look forward to. It is Northland Breeders' Stakes Day out of Ruakaka. Very much looking forward to that. And can Shalabaya do what she did on debut? She looks a star in the making. So the Breeders' Stakes will be one to watch, that is for sure. We also have racing out of New Plymouth. And then across the ditch, probably the headline for a lot of people in New Zealand is Lara Antipova's Australian debut at Caulfield. The two-year-old star in New Zealand, can she do it at three? We will find out a little bit later on. We have a fair while to build up to our first race, but we will get you on track to New Plymouth to get things underway with Pip Morris and Stephen Hunt. And I tell you what, it looks an absolute cracker down in Taranaki. Morning to you both.
1: Kia ora, Guy. You would be absolutely right. It's beautiful here. A pleasure to welcome you in to New Plymouth Raceway, and a pleasure to be working alongside this man, Stephen Hunt. A very good morning to you, Stephen, and it is a glorious day here at New Plymouth.
2: Yeah, it is, Pip. Good morning to you. Welcome to the Central Districts. As you say, great to be working beside you. And look, it's a seven-race card. A couple of smallish fields. We've got an open 2,000, open sprint. The locals will come to the fore, but I reckon there's a couple of decent jockeys to follow today who have had a little bit of form in recent weeks. Lily Sutherland, back from a couple of setbacks, and also Hayley Hassman has a really good book

0: rides, in particular the second half of the meeting.
1: Maybe the girls to the fore here today. And speaking of lovely ladies, I had the opportunity to catch up with track manager Anna Duncan earlier. And a lovely day here at New Plymouth. Nice to see no rain about.
2: It is, it's a great day. So blue skies, doesn't look like we've got any rain ahead today.
1: Rail was in the true position last time for the Open Aki Cup, out a couple of metres today. How's the preparation been?
2: Yeah, just we've moved the rail out 2 metres just to small fields, one to track. So I'd say that the track's going to play pretty much like it did on Open Aki Cup Day on the 18th of July.
1: And it doesn't feel too heavy underfoot. What's the weather been like throughout the week?
2: I think we had about 20, maybe 27 mils, somewhere like that, 25 to 30 mils during the week. Nothing in the last 24 hours. It doesn't feel sticking, you know, but if we got wind got up, it might be, but at the moment it doesn't feel holding, so they should get through it all right. It'll cut up though.
1: Any chance of an upgrade?
2: I don't know. We'll have to wait and see, won't we?
1: And before I let you go, you got a tip for us on the program today? Any local bully?
2: Well, I've got two. One in the first, Kay's Ruby, who I really like, and Lisa's on her, so I think she'll be good for her of wheels. And then I've got Alan Sherrick's at Riders Legacy. I like that with Kelly in the last.
1: Well, good luck.
2: Yeah, thank you.
1: So setting up for a nice day here, Stephen. It looks like they should be cutting into it a bit here.
0: Yeah, as we say, the last meeting was 4 or 5 weeks ago, their Premier Day, Open Aki Cup Day, rail was in the true position. It goes out 2 metres. It's a bit of sit and wait in terms of how the track will play. Naturally, you gravitate towards us that land on speed, and hopefully we do get an upgrade later on this afternoon, but yeah, a little bit of wait and see on that line.
1: We have a little bit of time before we kick off, so we'll go through each race and see what you're liking. If punters want to get on here nice and early, let's take a look at the market for the first race. It is the Seton Park Maiden over the 1,800 metres. Winter Rose for Kevin Myers, favourite here at $2.90. Al Darcy, though, the mover up the top of the book at $3.40. And then you've got two, Flagship as well as Case Ruby at the $6. What were you liking in this one, Stephen?
0: Yeah, real arm wrestle between number one, Al Darcy, and number eight, Winter Rose. Look, I think there won't be too much between them at the jump in terms of who starts 1-1 in betting. A lot of money has come for Al Darcy in the first 2 to 3 days, so intriguing to see how that market unfolds in the next hour or so. But look, Al Darcy, back to maiden grade. It was a really game run last start, finishing second. Is a get-back type, even though it's drawn barrier 5, Sarah McNabb, a jockey in form, so it will be in the second half of the division. We'll need to track to play fair, tempo to be at least even to the 600, and also get a pinch of luck up the home straight. Its main danger, Winter Rose, drawn barrier 9. I just wonder if Lily decides to ride this horse in a positive nature to take that advantage above the current second favourite now, Darcy. If she can find a forward position, a little bit of cover, it might be game on between those two horses, but yeah. Naturally gravitate towards our Darcy, Winter Rose, and Kay's Ruby. Just found a slowly run race last start, an over race, but Lisa sticks aboard.
1: Okay, moving on to the maiden over the 1,200 metres, race number 2 on the program. Again, a competitive field with a new regime at 3.50. The debutante who trialled well in Hayley Hessman, throwing it out as one of the better chances there on the mail run this morning. You've got Facilitate Stephen also moving in this market, and a runner like Jamie Marie also interesting. So a little bit of depth in this race.
0: Yeah, there is. Felicitate on the slight freshen up, 56-day freshen up. Back to 1,200 metres after running at 1,600 metres, but just on exposed form, clearly has the best ratings, 2 lengths stronger than its next best. And as you mentioned, there's a couple of debutantes here, one of them new regime at $3.50, a real get-up-and-go kind of type. In recent trials, it's jumped, it's run, so it'll be thereabouts on the map, and 1,200 metres around the knacky could suit. You've got to follow that money train on a debut horse. And Jamie Marie is one horse that will really benefit from its first start run when finishing 6th. I think the extra distance suits and a softer map. If it can finish or run 1 or 2 pairs closer, that might get its chance to be close enough to beat the likes of New Regime and Felicitate.
1: Okay, now we're moving on to race number 3, the Open Handicap here. Over the 2,200 metres, sponsored by Grange Williams.

0: Brooke at $5.50. So another who's sitting here, 60 kilos, Stephen, but he was pretty good last time with ATM in that race.
1: Yeah, and he's super consistent. You go back the last 12 months with Yuranui, six of his last seven starts, he's finished in the top four. So you know what you're going to get with that individual. And I thought it's quite important if Cavish can hold a spot one or two pairs closer to his last start here, which we see out of Ōtaki over the mile. He steps up to the 2,000 metres. I don't think that's any knock. But look, the main danger has to be ATM. That's in the marketplace, obviously, at $1.80. But I thought if Yuranui was a chance to beat ATM, it's if he stalks ATM in the map. He's got a reasonable draw on barrier five. If he can sit in that first one or two, that might get his best opportunity. But I thought overall ATM was clearly the horse to beat. Chris Dow sticks aboard, has a great relationship with the horse and Janelle Miller. Yes, he goes up 4 kilograms from this last start assignment on this track. But his main rival in terms of this race in Rosetown Princess also goes up 4.5 kilograms. I've opted this time round to go with the senior rider and Leah Hemi rather than the claimer. So probably takes that advantage away. And the fact that Rosetown Princess is a get-back horse, albeit negated by a small field this time round. But you're hard to go away from ATM. I just like the map. Chris Dow suits the horse. There's a lot of positives.
0: Yeah, there really is. And just with this track, sometimes it can be hard to pick them up off the front. As we move on to the next race, and again, we've got a very good market here over the mile this time for the Dennis Wheeler Earth Moving. And you can see Hi-Yo Fox Rocks at $5.50, early money for the Kim Reid runner. Outside of it, you've got a couple in this market. Kainite Man, one at $7.50. Dressé Par Jolie at $6.50. And Indian Gold, one of the locals, at $6. How did you assess this race, Stephen?
1: Yeah, even field. I thought there was a little bit of value on Hi-Yo Fox Rocks earlier in the week at $8. It's now trimmed into $5.50. And look, I wouldn't be surprised if it started at loose fave. It's probably almost found its mark. As I mentioned, Informed Jockey and Hayley Hasman gets the claim down to 58 kilograms. Look, wide draw, but his racing style is to get back regardless. Big field, you'd hope they'd go at a reasonable clip. The majority of the horses at the point of the market are going to find themselves in the second half of the race, so they'll rely on lock and running and an even tempo. The one horse that is thereabouts in the marketplace who is going to go forward is the Finster. Drawn a wide gate, but again, Chris Dow knows how to rate them up top. We know he will go forward and he will lead. And if he can get his own terms down the back straight, he might be the saver. I like Hi-Yo Fox Rocks. I like how he's going over 2,000 metres. I think he's going to be going through the grades this time in over ground. So that's one positive. But the saver in terms of the map might be the Finster.
0: Okay, I like it. So there's a bit of movement, and maybe Hayley's one you want to take a look at in that jockey challenge. As we take you to the penultimate now, one of the other features on the program, it's the Open over the 1,200 metres. And again, small but interesting field, particularly how the market is shaping up here, because we've got Dubai's Potiki here at $2.90. Sorry, this isn't our Open, but this is a good race. You've also got Amira Di Argento at $4.80. Then a runner like Scarlet Temple sitting at $6 and Principled. So is it the three for you, or are you looking for a bit of value in this race, Stephen?
1: I like Final Reason. Brand new four-year-old, probably officially hasn't turned three, being early in the season, but was contesting some really nice three-year-old races, in particular last start, the four-year-old Mia by Tavachi. Quando won that race. A couple of good tidy three-year-olds dominated that race at Tanapa over 1,400 metres. They controlled the tempo and Quando was too good. This horse that was dropping back from 16 to 14 wasn't suited by the race shape. As I mentioned, got beaten by a couple of good sorts. But its last 200 through the line was very eye-catching, Final Reason. Takes on the older horses here, but down in the weights with that claim, back up to the mile, $7. I'd be surprised if that stays throughout the day. I had her a lot shorter. I don't think she'll contest the favouritism price of Dubai's Potiki, who, look, deserves to be fave. Showed enough as a three-year-old. Didn't quite come up last preparation, but this time in four starts, a couple of wins and a couple of seconds. Slight freshen up, hasn't had a trial in the interim. I was there at the trials at Foxton, looked really well for Chrissy Bambury and the team, and Lily Sutherland does the riding. So yeah, clearly the horse to beat, but I thought in terms of a value, our Final Reason was the one.
0: You might want to get on early if that price is going to crunch. And now we do take you to the penultimate on the program here. It is the Open over the 1,200 metres. Honey Badger opened up favourite at $2.80. Money, though, for another local for Alan Sharrock. Bella Timing at $3. And then you've got Tolstoy at the $5.50. I suppose the one thing with Honey Badger, Stephen, is that you're probably expecting a little bit more rain to really bring her into this with that loose track.
1: Yeah.

0: Look, I was watching the form, big fan of the show, as you know, and a lot of the comments around Honey Badger is that she needs rain on the day, and I tend to agree. In saying that, to slightly negate that issue, she goes very well fresh. This is a recent trial. We haven't seen her since running in the Tauranga Classic in the late part of June. So she is on the fresh side. She's, as we say, we've seen this trial here. It was a nice trial just to keep her up to the mark, but she is in a fresh mode, and that's when she operates best. Look, I don't think she will start fave. 260 drifted a touch to $2.80. I had Bella Timing started favourite here. I think those prices could switcheroo later on this afternoon. The local Bella Timing, you go back two starts ago, she dominated a rating 75, but rated an open class figure that day, and then she replicated that performance in an open class at Tarapa and got beaten by a good sword in Dusty Road, who's a black type performer, so no knock there. I think look, there's two or three horses that want to land on speed. Faravello, also Chijaba, Caitlin's Wish, but the advantage Bella Timing has is that she's drawn the low gate at all those horses, so she will have the chance to find the rail and find that leading position, which she's so good at. So I've got Bella Timing on top. I thought the value was Tolstoy. Just has to replicate that Ōtaki form away. All four wins have been at Ōtaki, but should get a similar race to last start when winning the trail, and hopefully get a pinch of luck, find the split, and be the one to chase home Bella Timing.
1: Okay, it's a very interesting race, and that now takes us to the last race on the program. And again, it's a big field with a bit of depth this time. My Ferrari at $4.80 heads up the betting, but you do have Illustrious there for Robbie Patterson at $6, Came True at $6.50, and even a runner like Charms of Arm at $7.50 with Libero. So pretty open, Stephen. How did you assess it?
0: Yeah, it is trickiest day on the card. Happens to be the last. Look, My Ferrari has always been a bit of a fan of this horse, ever since it won at Trentham, albeit that was a very testing track. It was able to lead that day, come to the right part of the lane in the home straight, and was very dominant. Last start, Ōtaki. Jockey error, possibly, just didn't hold that leading position, was able to take the trail, and I think that was the difference between running second and winning the race. And saying that, Jones Joker, who's a race rival, did beat it that day at Ōtaki and was very impressive, so you've got to respect that. Illustrious, I think, dropping back in trip suit, 16-14. I think the big improver is the local here, Rider's Legacy. First up at Trentham, very testing, hard to do, even with the polish of Alan Sharrock. Better track today, I reckon that's the big improver.
1: Okay, so that is a look through each and every race, but we need to identify one that is your best, Stephen. Who's it for you?
0: ATM. In the Open 2000, I just like the map, like the setup. Chris Dowell knows the horse inside out, home track, should jump, should lead, might get taken on at different parts of the race, but overall I don't think they'll go hard, and that will give ATM's opportunity to go back-to-back here, the son of Eminent. $1.80, look, no spoil in the price, but throughout the seven race card I thought it was clearly the horse to beat. It might be one of these horses you want to include in your multis.
1: Okay, and value on the program?
0: Yeah, I'm going to go to race five, the rating 75 mile. I was speaking about this individual a few moments ago. Final reason, I like the setup, back up over a mile. It's got as much upside as any in this race. I think a lot of these horses have found their ceiling slash level. Third and behind a couple of useful three-year-olds at the back end of last season. Clearly, Dubai's Protege is the horse to beat, but I thought at $7, it probably should start lower than $5, so there is a bit of a spoil there. ATM best, value bet, final reason.
1: Okay, you like it. Well, I did a bit of homework myself too and popped in a couple of bets, Stephen, and I'm playing in the first. I actually made Al Darcy my best on the form. I really do like him. He's shortening in the market though, and I think the big danger in that race is your favourite, Winter Rose. So just going to play the Quinella at $4.85 to get a bit more meat on the bone there. Next best bet for me is Bella Timing. I think with the track conditions today, with the weather, it'll just really suit this filly, and of course the mare, I should say, and she's locally trained, so at $3, those are my two plays. So what about the man commentating all of the action? My opportunity to say a very good morning to you, Justin Evans.
2: Morning, Pat. Morning, everybody. Good to be here, and condolences with your Panthers falling off the top of the table,
1: started
2: my
1: already.
2: Friend. It's been a sad week for you, but they'll be all right. The old Panthers, they're still in the hunt. They're still in the hunt.
1: I'm not biting. just give me your best.
2: look, good to be here. Look, I agree with yourself and Stephen for a lot of the day. I think we're all sort of singing from the same song sheet. I agree with Stephen, 80, and probably the good thing of the day. I had just stayed away from that $1.80 price, but Yeah, I think he's the one to anchor in a few multis. Best bet for me, though, Pip, is Facilitate, a horse you and Stephen chatted about. Really like this horse. Not a bad maiden from the north. Karen Nicholson trains, coming out of far superior maidens up north. Freshened up, back to 1,200. 1,200 probably slightly on the sharp side for this rider, but, gee, I just respect the race day form. I think it's a very winnable race. So I think it'd be really hard to beat. Race two, number one, Facilitate. Agree with yourself. And also, Stephen Bella, timing, I think, very hard to beat for Hayley Hassman, who I think will really get on with this mare. And again, looks as though Stephen and I have been watching the same videos with Final Reason. I'm a big, big fan of this mare. I think she's a good mare in the making. Just keeps getting better race to race, and her run last start was terrific. And a big fan of Hayley Hassman as well. So that's who I have seen the day.
1: Okay, like it. Hopefully, with the confidence, we've all got the same picks. We're right on the money today. Justin, we'll let you get back up to that commentary box and get ready. You know, commiserations with your Storm guy as we get back to you. Our first not too far away, of course, kicking things off at 10 past 12.
3: And my Warriors are flying, so everything is all good. Thanks, team. We'll be back to you shortly. Still a wee while until the first out of New Plymouth. But we can find out where the money is heading down there in the beautiful Taranaki. We'll bring in Thaddeus Taylor from the TAB for the first time today. Thad, another good morning to you. Are there any runners that are standing out in terms of where the money is flying around New Plymouth today?
4: Yeah, as always, they've got a few specials for us up there at New Plymouth. Guys, I say good morning to you again. Our Darcy, Pip likes it in race number one. Boy, it's been well backed. Couple of excellent seconds at its last two. Deserves to break through our Darcy for Raymond Connors. Four into $3.30 now, 40 cents, there it is, our Darcy, four into $3.40. Everyone seems to be keen on Hi-Yo Fox Rocks. Gets to the 2,000. I heard Hayley Hassman this morning on your show suggesting that was going to be right up this horse's alley, Hi-Yo Fox Rocks. It was good over 1,800, only beaten a short margin last time out, eight into $5.50. Dubai's Potiki is in excellent form currently. A good one last time out in 65, steps to 75, but I don't think that's going to be too much of a problem. Certainly the marketplace suggests it's not. $3.50 into $2.90. And My Ferrari, another horse in consistent form, a win and a second at its last couple, eight into $4.80 around My Ferrari. I'm going to be watching that price around Final Reason very closely now. Justin and Stephen both have it as their value bet. I'll be watching at $7 still currently. I'll be getting stuck in there. The odd surge is there as well. In fact, you can have eights with the odd surge around Final Reason. $100 max bet on all the races out of New Plymouth there today with the odd surge. So, yeah, a few there for you, Guy, and we'll keep you up to date throughout the program.
3: Good on you, Thad. Thank you. We'll talk to you throughout the morning. Make sure you do get involved in that odd surge as well. Make sure you just hit the button to bring that toggle up and those odds, the boosted odds that you can get out of New Plymouth. It'll certainly help you along the way throughout your punting for the day. We're going to take our first break of the day here on Big Saturday and continue our build-up to racing on the other side.

0: He's embodied excellence from the very proven among champions at 2
1: Hillel's
0: and 3.
1: Hillel's closing off on the inside really well. Animo in front. Danger. Hillel's trying to beat him. Hillel goes to Animo. Animo kicks. Hillel, the favourite, moved up now.
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2: Well, Hillel, what a good horse he is.
3: Private Eye dashes up at the 250. It's in front of Here to Shock. Desert Lightning back to the inside, followed by Yellow Sam. Evaporate can't get a run, but it's still Private Eye. 100 metres to go. Dashes for home. It is home. Private Eye stacked them up and won the feature. Private Eye, Nashra Willa, wins the race for the second time, 19 years apart. He won the race back with Pompey Ruler for Mick Price in 2006. But gee, Private Eye, he was given the gun run in front as it liked, and it had to just dash up in the home straight.
4: Look, he just was really switched on today. He travelled amazing from the time he left the gates, and you know, it's full credit to the team at home. They got his zest for racing right there, and we all know how good he is when he's in that vein of form.
5: He's a pretty good horse, all right. 9 years old now, Private Eye, the winner of the PB Lawrence Stakes last year, and he tries to defend that crown today. And we can take a quick look at that market. We'll bring in Thad Taylor again from the TAB. Thad, as I say, Private Eye, 9 years old now, and is at a good price here, and I think there may have been a bit of money for him. The West Australian visitor in Cosmic Crusader is dominated over there. Well, the question is, can he do it over here? And then the likes of Desert Lightning, obviously, there as well. And Evaporate, who they say, and I say they, being Sam Williams, who's heard from the team at Lindsay Park, quote, is airborne.
6: Oh, look, I hope he is. It'd be great to see Evaporate do something today. He's competed in some very strong fields. He's first up. He hasn't fired first up in the past, but he has had a couple of jump outs or trials to get him fit for this. And if Sam Williams says he's airborne, I won't be knocking him. So he has been a shortener as well, guys. $6.50 into $5. Geez, a grand old campaigner, Private Eye, isn't he? 9 years old, as you say. The winner of $14.5 million. And he's $4.60 into $3.70. It's a soft seven currently at Caulfield. That will be perfect for him. In fact, he'd handle any more rain if it arrives. So Private Eye has been a short in the race. And the Cosmic Crusader has just been easing out ever so slightly with that movement for the top two in the market. Out to $2.60 off an opening line of $2.35. Kiwi interest, obviously, down the bottom there with a Hopi wins. Just a bit, not really short of its best distance, you would think. Stayers can run good races fresh over 1,400 metres. $21 available. I think it opened around 16, so just trickling out. I hope he wins. And Desert Lightning, the grand old campaigner, 11 out to $15. But yeah, is it the tried and true with Private Eye, or is it the up-and-comer Cosmic Crusader? Well, we'll find out a little bit later on. And obviously, plenty of Kiwi interest with Evaporate as well. Be a good PB, Lawrence.
5: Yeah, certainly will. Looking forward to that. Let's jump back a race and go to race six, because there's a bit of Kiwi interest there as well with our star 2-year-old filly and Lara Antipova. Now, of course, three lining up in the Quizette Stakes. You've got to give her really a chance here, but that favourite's handy.
6: Yeah, exactly. The favourite is handy. I mean, a big debut win from Natural Fling, then second in a Magic Millions up there in the Gold Coast, and the money's there as well. So they're really confident with Natural Fling for the McAvoys, 310 into 260. I'll be really interested to see what this price around Lara Antipova does in the next few hours. It's been hovering around six all the time. I reckon they're giving you a chance. We know how good she is. Yes, she's got to lug the 59 with McDee aboard, but she's unbeaten and she looks the goods. So I'm excited to see the return of Lara Antipova, no doubt. Natural Fling, we touched on. Gee, they're back to Ruffy here down the page. Number 13. Oh, yes, she did.

0: odd-setters didn't appreciate what she managed to do. Backed at 51 into $15. But yeah, it's really all about the Kiwi, Lara Antipova going. Yeah, I just can't wait to see her back on the track. I hope, with eyes to bigger fish down the line, maybe 1,000 guineas and the like, we're going to see the best of her today.
1: Yep, too right. Best of luck to the Tiako and the Fortuna Racing teams around Lara Antipova. What about the Kiwis in Aussie Group 1 special that you've got? What can you tell us about that, Thad?
0: Yeah, don't mind this from the team. They've put the thinking caps on around this one. And look, we've got some very good horses heading over to try and steal some Group 1 glory in Australia. Any one of these four horses to win a Group 1 during the spring carnival, well-written Lara Antipova, Belle Chevelle, and Seize the Day. Any one of those four horses to win an Australian Group 1 in the spring, it's $5. You can have $5 around that. Nice way to be able to have a max bet of $20 on that and then support them all and hopefully get a Group 1 there in Oz over the spring carnival. Four good horses. We surely snare one, and well written by all reports, coming up very well. You find that under the Futures tab, Kiwis and Oz chasing Group 1 glory.
1: I'll give you one guess what I'm about to do when I'm done talking to you, Thad, and that's put $20 on that Group 1 special, I think. What about any other market movers out of Caulfield that we need to know about?
0: Yeah, look, I mean, well, can go Kieran Maher. I mean, I think that's probably the order of the day. Every race I went into, Kieran Maher looked to be the one and two in particular that they've backed. Amleto. Over the 2,000, it's a benchmark 78 over the 2,000 metres. Horse in great form. They posted $7 into $4.60. And boy, oh boy, the Regal Roller recommendation opens sixth favourite, maybe even seventh favourite in the Regal Roller. It's now favourite. $9 into $4, both trained by Kieran Maher. So probably no surprise, Victorian's leading trainer as well. Back guy, but you could do worse than follow Kieran Maher today. He's got a fair amount of movers. Recommendation is clearly one of them in that Regal Roller. That's race number 8 on the card.
1: Yep, he'll be there or thereabouts, no doubt, throughout the day, Kieran Maher. Right, let's talk some sport while we've got a bit of time, Thad, and there's a couple of big ones to look forward to. No doubt the Warriors tonight taking on the Broncos will start there over in Brisbane. And it's a game that the Warriors should be winning, but we know if the Broncos fire, it can certainly be a little bit of a banana skin. I said on radio that I actually feel like banana skin is maybe an insult just in terms of how well the Warriors have been playing, but it's just one of those ones that puts you in a little bit of doubt.
0: Just the more that you talk about it, Guy, the more little doubt starts to creep into my head. But no, exactly. Stop it. Let's just stop it now. We've been waiting for these Broncos to fire. It hasn't happened. Why is it going to happen tonight? They fired for the first 20 minutes last week against the Dolphins, or 30 minutes. And then got run over the top. The Warriors were $1.46. Just when I walked in on Tuesday, saw that market, I thought, backable at that price. They have trimmed up to $1.42. I think they're going to do the business, the New Zealand Warriors, tonight. They're out to $2.90. Obviously, Brisbane, that three or the same game multi-promotion, you can use that tonight as well. So you can include these anytime try scorers or any of those options in the same game multi. And if you miss by one leg, you get your bet refunded and bonus cash up to $25. No surprise who we've got at the top of that market. Let's go Warriors 13 plus, yeah. Guy. $2 and put that in the same game multi with a couple of with DWZ and AKP and Lecker and let's get Leary. No, I'm only joking. Bet responsibly, of course. But I do think the Warriors, we've been waiting for them to slip up. We keep saying banana skin. I keep saying they're built different, this team. We've seen that this year, and I'm fingers and toes crossed they do the business tonight.
1: No, the Warriors win tonight. The Warriors win tonight. Take the 13-plus run. Be confident. I'm with you, Thad. Let's talk some rugby as well, and I'll get your thoughts around the Test Series shortly, but let's start, first of all, All Blacks against the Bulls. What's the line telling you? I'm hearing that I don't know a lot about the URC teams, but I'm hearing that the Bulls are the best of them. So what's at play in terms of where the money's going in this?
0: Well, you probably couldn't know by looking at that market and on your screen there, but it's priced accordingly. This is the shortest price one of the South African teams has been at $11. And in fact, they have shortened a touch. New Zealand were $1.02 at one stage in this market. They've eased to $1.03. I guess this is, and I don't use this sparingly, but the B team to a degree. So they're giving the Bulls the best chance of the three games so far, clearly $1.16 for 13+. So yeah, it'll be interesting. There has been a little tick in for the Bulls, not alarmingly so. Obviously, Guy, we're only out to $1.03, but yeah, interesting. 30.5's the line. It was 38.5, I think, against the Sharks. We bolted in there, and it was around 36 or 35.5 in that first game against the Storms. We couldn't cover, but we've looked pretty good. We've improved. We got the 18.

0: team out there against the Sharks, and they absolutely walloped them. So couldn't have done too much more, I don't think, but this will be another, I think, stern test for the ABs tomorrow morning.
1: Okay, well, if I can just keep you there for a second and just touch on the test series itself, and some more bad news for the All Blacks overnight with Caleb Clark ruled out. You add that to obviously Billy Proctor heading home as well, and then some questions around whether Cam Roygaard's going to be fit, whether Will Jordan's going to be fit. So are we getting cold feet at all around whether the All Blacks can go and do this for rugby's greatest rivalry?
0: Not at all. Look, you'd have to have some cold feet because they're $6.50 to win the Test Series, but to win that Test Series, they obviously need to win 3 out of 4, guys. So the draw is a real viable option in that Test Series. That's $3.50. The South Africans are $1.50. Now, that hasn't moved on the back of this. I think what we probably knew deep down is this wasn't going to be an easy tour in terms of attrition. There were going to be some casualties throughout. I'm sure Dave Rennie's prepped for that. We have built some good depth in that All Black thing and All Black team, and I think that they've certainly done enough to suggest that they're going to be competitive against South Africa, and their performance against Argentina was slightly underwhelming. So that gives us some, you know, boys' spirits a little bit around the All Blacks. You can see that market on screen for rugby's greatest rivalry. $6.50 does look tempting. Yes, we've lost Caleb Clark this morning, and that is a big loss with his ability under the high ball, but I'm sure Dave Rennie and the team have planned for this. We weren't going to get through unscathed playing against those big South Africans. So, yeah, no panic at this stage. There's the correct margin or correct score margin. South Africa 4-0, no thank you. New Zealand 3-1, do me at 7.50. Yeah. I'd take that well and truly. But, yeah, no panic. I've liked what I've seen. I think they've done well in that win against the Sharks. Certainly, you know, increased my like towards maybe having a little nibble at the All Blacks at that price.
1: You took the words right out of my mouth. 3-1 around the ABs is certainly what I like as well, and even to them, for them to just win the 4 Test Series as well around that $6 quote or $6.50, I can get around that. Good man, Thad. We'll keep up to date with you throughout the morning as we build up to the racing and throughout the day as well. We will take a quick break here on your big Saturday. On the other side, we continue our build-up. We head to Ruakaka and get some thoughts from the team there. If you know what I mean, put some miles on it.
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10: It's Yokozuna out wide. Eliza James still in it and dashing at them now as they head down towards the post is Tajana. Tajana's going to win it after all of that. She was last coming towards her home turn. He just pinched runs nearer the inside. Horses were going everywhere over the concluding stages and the testing conditions, but she's got there. Nice win by a nice filly here, Tajana. It's Crochetti in front. He's shooting for 3 from 3, and he's got it. Whoa, look at him go. Crochetti's absolutely bolting home in the Cambridge Stud Northland Breeders' Stakes. He is pretty smart. Once he lets the brakes go on this horse, the acceleration is a sight to behold. Crochetti, 3 from 3, the winner of the Cambridge Stud Northland Breeders' Stakes. Whoa, look. look at him go. Catalyst. Boy, has he got some gears. That's as easy as you like.
11: Gee, what have we got here? Seriously, that is incredible. Wow, Clayton Chipperfield, that is a serious horse. We saw it at Hawke's Bay. He's backed it up again here today.
12: Down to the 150, Sacred Falls made the lead from Southern Lord, battling on to Cashman and Trevino late, but Sacred Falls and Leithiness will win the West Free Star Challenge Stakes. That's three from three. He's a smart one.
1: Yeah, some previous winners there of the Northern Breeders' Stakes, and that last one featuring our very own Leithiness aboard Sacred Falls, and we head to Ruakaka now. Catch up with Brendan Popplewell and Leith. Morning to you both. That no doubt brought back memories for the person next to you, BP.
13: Yeah, he probably tried to avoid me for an interview like he did when he was a jockey. Yes, very good morning to you, Guy Hervout. Good memories there, Leith?
14: Yeah, it certainly was. Obviously, I won six in a row in New Zealand on Sacred Falls. He's a special horse, and you know, just the ownership and Guy Mulcaster and Bruce Shewan and Tony Pike picked them out of the sales for $160,000, so it was a pretty good spot bidding for them.
13: Hawke's Bay Guineas was probably the win, I'm sure, that everyone will remember, and that was, you know, that was some performance that day.
14: Yeah, he sort of lost his legs out of the gates, and look, I was only a passenger. He ended up winning two Doncasters, so I can't take too much credit, but he was a special horse, and look, if he was still sire at the moment, he'd be kicking big goals.
13: Just looking at that, too, and it shows how important this race is, because spring starts today with the racing we have this weekend. The springboard for these three-year-olds, and you've only got to look at those horses that went on to win Group 1 races, and then, of course, what we have tomorrow as well. This is where things start heating up.
14: It certainly is. It's been a great race in the past for horses going into the 1,000 guineas and 2,000 guineas, and very good field today. There's two high-class fillies in the race.
13: All right, well, let's go through some of the fields very shortly. We want to find out around the track condition, so we'll talk about the eight races and sort of try and find some winners through each of those. But first of all, let's find out from Murray Marshall with PGG Wrights and Turf just how the track is here today. Well, Murray, the big day has arrived for the club, so how's the track come up off the recent racing we've had over the last sort of 6 weeks?
15: Yeah, it's come up pretty good considering the racing we've had. We've gone back onto a new piece probably 4 or 5 weeks since we've raced there. Mm-hmm. We have had a 71 mils of rain this week, but no, it's I think hopefully anyway it'll be a good track.
13: Yeah, how's the track responded to that? Obviously a sandy-based surface to the rain that you have had throughout the week.
15: Yeah, it's being a sandy base, it disappears pretty quick. Like, you don't get any surface water or anything like that. And, yeah, it should be all right, yeah.
13: And you spoke about the rail movement. That was something that was always in the mind over the last few weeks of bringing that rail back after being out 3 and 6 metres back to the innermost today.
15: Yeah, back into the true. And, yeah, that's where we got the better footing and better track back in there, yeah.
13: Obviously, we've been here since July. The track's done well in terms of wear and tear over that period?
15: It has picked up just a bit lately. It was a bit dry through July, drier than normal, and we didn't get the rain. But just with the bit of rain we've had lately, it's come away quite good. And it's probably might be a little bit long, but we couldn't get on to cut it this week. So, yes, it is what it is, I'm afraid.
13: All right. Well, we look forward to the racing day ahead. All the best to you, Murray, and the club ahead.
15: Yeah, good. Thank you.
13: Yeah, great to get that update there from Murray Marshall. It's been a busy racetrack and you know, all good reports there that we're in for a good day.
14: Yeah, obviously the rail goes back into that sort of true position. So they're at 6 metres of good ground to sort of... I'd be probably punting those horses that are going to be in the first half dozen, first couple of races anyway.
13: Okay, well, let's get to the first race and have a look at a market for you. It's a maiden over 1,200 metres. Good interest here in the Sean Ritchie Colin Murray-trained runner, and that is Russian Prime. It's had one race day start, ran second in a two-year-old winter series final out of Ellerslie and has taken some good support. There was a couple here that I was interested in that might be able to sit somewhere on speed. Fraudster, who I thought was very good last start when finishing second and fourth behind Latoria, and she's no saint. And Foreign Currency was beaten in behind Shalabia as well. So that's at 5.5. Your thoughts on this?
14: Yeah, look, Russian Prime's the market's founder. Obviously, she ran second to Back of the Bus first up, and she's come out and run the Rider Stakes at Otaki as well. So I thought Fraudster from the gates, barrier five today, they'll be a lot more positive than last time. And look, he doesn't have to improve too much on his last start effort behind She's No Saint.
13: is a horse that might lead, and it's drawn in barrier number one. It took a lot of money. It's a seven-year-old having just a second start, and that'll do. It was in front at Tarapa last start, and it was only gathered, and it just stopped very quickly. But I wonder, from barrier number one, they'll be hoping they can jump and run and maybe not overdo it in front.
14: Yeah, I was actually watching it with a couple of mates, and we left it alone because it was a seven-year-old. And at the top of the straight, we said, oh, we've done it, you know, we should have backed it. And look, it looked like it got tied on that heavy track. So, look, he could be an improver out of the race, obviously from barrier.

0: one for the same race, Maldives Trifecta's first fours. But yeah, I went with Russian Prime on top and was keen to have that'll do close somewhere on the ticket for Quinella's and all those sort of exotic bets as well. So 13, 4, 11 and 2 in the first. Let's move to race number 2. I thought this race becomes very tricky and sort of low on confidence almost, Leith, with Key Scratching of Nakone County coming out, going to the later race, the Perfect One coming out, and I guess Scalera having every opportunity to win here last time out.
1: Yeah, look, last start she had every favour in front. They didn't go overly hard. It turned into a bit of a sprint home. I think she's probably a lot suited to the 1,100 metres today. She's going to be super fit from barrier 6. She does look like she's going to get maybe an easy enough lead or sit outside lead of probably with all my grace.
0: Yeah, that's what I keep coming back to with her, is that maybe the 1,100 is sort of that key. The two David Green runners, Victor Tango and Bethany D. Victor Tango, $3, obviously ran second here behind Autumn Glory, and it's only start up here, and Bethany D first up.
1: Yeah, Bethany D is an interesting runner. She's got a lot of class. Obviously, she comes in here fresh without a trial as well. I'd probably just want to see her in the birdcage and make sure she's not too hot. But look, David Green's a good trainer and Travis's horse as well.
0: I thought Kohiro maybe was the one that got in an awkward spot last start. Nishizuka aboard, they might try and jump and put itself there. As I said, low in confidence. It's a $10 shot. Might be better for the run. It's second up this campaign.

0: this was a race where we could spec a couple around this race. Forrester does bring the form in terms of the Veto reference. Veto defeat last start on the 25th of July. Veto's come out and won again since then, so that all aims up nicely. And then you've got also money around Sneaky Cyclone at $9.50. Long Island's $4.20. And gee, I really did like the run of Ripping Along in a slowly run race. Was very good through the line, running the fastest, 6.42 behind Alcatraz. And that's at around nearly $10. What did you like?
1: Yeah, I thought Forrester was well found in the market. He's drew a win, barrier five, George Rook on. Also didn't mind the other horse of Donna Logan's Long Island for barrier two. She looks like she's going to get a nice trip just behind the leaders.
0: All right. Yeah, I went with the 12 as my top selection in the race and Ripping Along. Just thought it might have been a nice piece of value. Got a long way out of its ground. One interesting horse in this race is at 40s. The Pen is Mighty. It's gone around very short quotes. The locals have backed this horse. They've kept right away from it, but it was in that slowly run race, and it's drawn a bit better. So if you're trying to find something to really blow out your trifectas in first fours, but yeah, I went the 12 to beat the 1, 11 and 3 in race number 3. Move on to the 4th, and both pretty keen on one here, Leith, and that is around Bourbon Proof, because he's obviously adapted to training up here. He's run two very good seconds. He gets his opportunity here today.
1: Yeah, I think the big plus with him is obviously Jack Taplin gets the 2 kilos off. He's got a nice inside draw off two where he can just posse just in behind the speed. And look, it doesn't look like there's going to be a lot of speed in the race. Overrated probably leads from barrier three. So he's going to get all chances today, and he should really be putting his hands up in race four.
0: And that's the key with the brace, isn't it? There is a lack of tempo, and hence why we're seeing that movement for Overrated. It's 21s to 10s because it just looks like it's going to land there. It's coming back in distance from 21 to 1600 metres, even though his form's not there with his recent performances. But you'd have to say that's why the money's come for him.
1: Yeah, exactly. I'd sort of rather see Overrated on probably a heavy sort of 10 track. But yeah, I'm certainly with Bourbon Proof. If he doesn't have to improve too much on his last two runs to be winning this race in race four.
0: Shouldn't sit too far off the main imagine. He's got
1: no, he should sit just behind the leaders. Doesn't look like they're going to go overly hard. Maybe Overrated, Novak on the outside of him, and Bourbon Proof should be just sitting there cruising along in the trail.
0: I thought Super Rosa was maybe one weekend give a chance. It was not at its best last start here, but she does have good course stats and distance stats.
1: Yeah, and Michael McNabb sticks as well. She's got to get down to about 54.5 kilos. So definitely, if you're playing those exactors, it'll be the two I'd want on my top tip too.
0: Yeah, that's the way I'm heading as well. Really keen around Bourbon Proof. He's getting better with each run and looks ready to strike and should be not too far off the speed you would have thought in race number 4, Bourbon Proof. Move on to race 5. It's the rating 65 over the 1600 metres. A race where we've got some recent maiden winners. You've got a couple of horses here that have been in this grade and sort of gone up and down. The likes of Double Take, for instance, he ran in a rating 75 and is a six race winner up against some horses that have just won a race. Double Take's going to be better when it gets over further. Sugar Daddy was beaten in the Zenith race last time out. Miriyama was good last start, $4. Myth Seth, I thought, was really good here. And even tight in time, the stablemates a chance and packed a last start winner. What did you make?
1: Yeah, I certainly think the market's got it right here. Miriyama, she was really good last start, aided by a nice ride by Michael. Inside draw's going to be a big plus for her today as well. And thought the main danger was obviously the second favourite, Myth Seth. Look, she doesn't have to improve too much on her last start run. She was held up a couple of times in the straights. Look, she gets the 3 kilos off her back with Ashley Strawbridge on home track advantage. Definitely the two to play in this race.
0: Yeah, I thought the map was quite good for, say, Chasing Warrior. He's a horse that'll like to go forward, and he ran fourth last start on a heavy track. He doesn't quite have the form on these type of track conditions, but he does look to be a map horse in the race. I thought Miss Seth, just with how she performed last time out,

0: Northland Breeders Group 3, 1200. A couple of scratchings. We'll see, really, that's all around Shelabia, and also She's No Saint. They were last start winners here at this venue, 175. Bookmakers opened at $2.40 and was crunched straight away into 195 by Thursday. Everything that she was able to do here was very impressive to the eye and also on the clock.
1: Yeah, like the sectionals were through the roof. What you sort of don't take into account is the first 200 metres out of the gate, she was used up, and look, Warren put her into a beautiful spot. But she relaxed nice, and she went to the line untested. So, look, she's got to step up from maiden class. I don't think it was a strong maiden race.
0: Mm-hmm.
1: And it's very hard to go into as a second start in a Group 3 race. She'll certainly know She's No Saints there.
0: Yep.
1: A little bit short at the $1.75, but if she replicates this here, we could see something special today.
0: Yeah, and of course the relation to Crescetti, who actually won this race back in 2023 as well. Let's talk around She's No Saint, because what She's No Saint has on her is A, race day experience. It's start number 7. She's had a very good performance last start, and then obviously was able to win near the back end of that preparation with a little break in between. But I really did like what she did here, and you know as well that there was probably another twist as well to have her ready for this.
1: Yeah, look, Michelle was sort of wanted to see her to come out and be competitive, but she knew she had a little bit under her sleeve as well. Look, she pulled quite hard in the race as well. She over-raced a little bit. She was a little bit fresh, so I think she'll take a lot of benefit out of this race. And the best thing about her home track advantage at Ruakaka, it's worth two lengths to three lengths under your sleeve.
0: It is. Keen to talk to you around this, Leith, and just try and compare both of these runners from that performance back here on the 1st of August?
1: Yeah, I think that what we're not seeing there either is the first 200 metres of Shalabia's race, where they went really quick. Obviously, it was only 1,100 metre race to the 1,200. On the clock, it's not much to compare. They look pretty similar in sectionals.
0: Yeah.
1: But Shalabia, she had a little bit in store as well, but there is that small question mark second up. This race in the past, the last sort of 6-7 years, horses going into this race have been running in their fifth race they start to sixth race they start. So, look, it's only a small field. Obviously, Denny and Aaron Tarter know what they're doing, and she's got the breeding on her side, being a half to Crescetti.
0: I can't wait for it. I think it's a real intriguing matchup, and it does look like a matchup.
1: It does. It's going to be a little bit tactics. Does George cross Michael, or does Michael try and hold George out as well? So it's going to be a little bit interesting, that first 200 metres.
0: Just want to quickly touch on a couple of other horses in the race. I thought State of Valor trialled well here. We know the horse is good enough. Group 1 placed in a sustained mistake.
1: Yeah, look, he's still a maiden, but it'd be great for the colours to come out when the Cambridge Breeders Stud Stakes today. And look, he's had two trials under his belt. Last start it was against Crescetti, so he had a good look around the track. He looks pushed, and he's drawn barrier 10 now after two scratchings. But he's certainly a top three chance, and probably the other horse in the race is maybe Silhouette.
0: Yeah, got a wee slice of Silhouette, and Silhouette. I thought she might be a chance of running top three at least, because she's got a sticky gait. I thought her trial was good. She's come back in really good fashion, and there's a lot more to come from her in her preparation, and I think the better surface will suit, hence why she's here and not out of Taupo. And then Summer Schema's drawn well too, potentially one of those horses that will look to try and punch forward from the low draw, running number 9.
1: Yeah, she looks like she's got good natural ability and pace as well. Her first start, she led at Ellerslie. She held on by a small margin that day. And
0: beat sees the day.
1: Yeah, exactly. And look, she's been stabled up here for the last week, the Sean Ritchie trained horses and Colin Murray. So she'll know her way around here.
0: Let's move to race 7 now. This is the Open Handicap, and this is the Bream Bay Cup over 1,400 metres. Coney County's gone this way. He's 1-3 on the bounce through 65 and 75 grade. Cluedo Lane, a winner of a White Robe Lodge, first start in the north with Joseph Waldron, of course, with a stable out of Cambridge now. Reward Smile, 5.5. Lavakia, she trialled like a jet recently when finishing into second position. We know how good she is. She loves it here. Illicit Dreams is potentially an over. Ran second last year to Tuxedo in this race. Moss Invader, 5.5. And I'm Lulu was good through the line too, running really good sectionals. Nice race, this.
1: Yeah, very nice. Lavaki, she trialled up super at Tarapa, which is looking at it now. And look, obviously, from barrier 1, it doesn't look like they're going to go a really strong tempo. So I think Mike will be probably a fraction more positive than normal. I wouldn't say she can't win. I think she's a real good up-and-coming stayer in the making. I can see her taking out the County's Cup or a Waikato Cup. Or

0: maybe both of them as well at a lightweight. So, look, I can't quite have her on my win ticket today, but they'll certainly know she's here.
1: I feel like the speeds from Illicit Dreams out wide and even maybe a Cluedo Lane who likes to put himself there, but Illicit Dreams with a couple of runs under her belt. Looks like she's a horse that can put herself there from out wide.
0: Look, she's a great each-way player in the race. Obviously, she gets down to that sort of nice weight of 55 kilos as well. And, look, she's had 10 starts at this track here for two wins, 4 seconds and four thirds. 1400's a little bit of a sort of trap for her, I think, but... home track advantage for her. She's great each way chance at 13s and sort of at good place money.
1: Let's have a look at Nakone County. As we said beforehand, won a 75 again last start. And really everything was against Nakone County winning this race. It was all in the hands of Scalera, who had sort of weight advantage on its side, and yet he still found a way to win the race.
0: Yeah, look, and they didn't go overly hard in the up front as well, so it turned into a little bit of a sprint home, but George was able to just give him a nice rhythm with the 60 kilos and keep them nice and balanced. So, look, they'll definitely know he's there from barrier two. He maps to get a nice run just off the speed, and obviously drops a beautiful weight of 55 kilos.
1: Yeah. Illicit Dreams looks to be the nice 1/3 play. That's the sort of way you're heading?
0: Yeah, definitely. I wish it's a great each-way chance and probably one sort of value of the day as well.
1: Yeah, keen to have that safe in the quaddy, that is for sure. I went with Nakone County just with the form the horse is in, and probably will really love the fact that it's gone with this race. Yes, open handicap with just 55 on its back, though, but in form does go up to 1,400 metres, where it's only won the one from seven attempts, but he seems to be in career-best form. But yeah, did like what Leith was suggesting there around Illicit Dreams, putting herself in the race 6-3. 4 and 5 in a good open handicap. Last of the day, there's 65 over 1400 metres. Shoka's run second 8 times at 13 race day starts. Will come up as the favourite, beaten behind Rotten Tommy here last meeting 2 weeks ago. Just keeps finding one better. Punters thinking maybe not today, 350 favourite.
0: Yeah, obviously if you're on him for a win bet last start, you thought it was all over when old Rotten Tommy decided to go left and go to the get a hot dog. But look, Ashoka, he's due to win. Look, Sam McNabb gets the 2 kilos off him today. He knows him really well. And look, he shouldn't get a better chance than today, I thought. He comes into barrier 8. He looks to map okay in the race. 1400 metres is probably going to suit him as well.
1: Out of that same race, I thought Chicago Dream was really good. Now, I got back last. Chicago Dream's normally a horse we can see up on speed running. He ran the second fastest 8.64.2 in the race and was very good up against the fence. If he can find the top, he might be a runner that could be hard to peg back. And he's shown that here, that his first up win was terrific, and he only got beaten here back on the 18th of July by Myth Seth. So just thought he was a nice little over in the race, Chicago Dream. 8.21.4 in the last. Okay, Leith, we've had a look at every race. What have you got for us?
0: Look, I thought it was a good enough day to be backing a few winners. I thought there was a few standouts in the races, but I thought Bourbon Proof, he's not going to get a better chance than today. He's having his third run for Michelle Bradley up here on his sort of home track now. He gets Jack Taplin on with the 2 kilos off his back, and he just maps to just get a nice run just behind what looked like not an overly strong race up front for speed. And I think he'll be back to winning form today.
1: Well, he's a runner that's got terrific three-year-old form, and maybe just that coming up here has brought him on, because he was in a no man's land, I guess, in terms of his form, but he's rediscovered himself coming.
0: Yeah, look, I'm happy with the $2.90. I thought he's probably a good price, sort of that $2.50 mark. So, yep, certainly on him at $2.90 in race 4.
1: And Illicit Dreams, is it?
0: Illicit Dreams, yeah, I thought she was a great value race a bit. She maps a sort of maybe sit outside leader, gets the claim off her back, and she just never goes bad races, so I thought she's good value at the $13.
1: Yeah, I was keen around Bourbon Proof as well. I thought that, the $3 was there. It was, that gave you a chance to get on. It was probably how I looked at it anyway, Leith, when they opened these markets.
0: Yeah, look, it's like I'm happy with the $2.90 for sure.
1: Mm. So I went with Bourbon Proof as well. I just thought the race shape, the race setup looks good around this horse, so went with Bourbon Proof. Miss Seth in race 5 really caught the eye last time out. I thought the local galloper can be a chance. And the two value hopes I did like were Ripping Along in a slowly run race. That was the Alcatraz Maiden. This horse got back and made all the right strides out wide. So 9.50 and Chicago Dream, hoping it can land on speed. Got back in a tricky spot. Better when it's sitting somewhere close to tempo. If it can do something like that, maybe it's a chance at $7.50. Joined by Aaron White to talk through what he's liking today. Hello, Aaron. What are we... Yep, just about afternoon, morning time. Looking forward to today. It's going to be a good race day.
2: It is going to be a very good race day. Some really competitive fields here today, BP, and let's make some money.
1: Yeah, what did you make of the big race today, first of all, the Cambridge Stud Northam Breeders?
2: Very good field. We've got, of course, those horses coming through that have just recently won maiden races, that all the talk about them, and got some real good quality two-year-olds from last season stepping out this year as well. So it'll be interesting to see how all of that meshes together when we get to the feature today.
1: Yeah, it will be. And that's the beauty of a race like that. And even, as you said, with horses that are coming back this preparation, they've got some big missions in mind. So we look forward to our feature today. What do you like throughout the 8-race program this afternoon?
2: Best bet of the day. Going to go with the Sam Collett bet again, like we did last week down at Te Rapa, but packed this time in race 5. I thought that maiden win had a lot to like about it. If you go back to a couple of runs before that at Ellerslie, it was a nice run as well. Beautiful draw here today. So really happy with the price around packed here today. Donna Logan training. The whisper bet today, well, we go into the last, Domain Ace.
1: Oh, yes.
2: Sam Collett again. Has he finally found his race?
1: Yeah, yeah.
2: Okay. Third in the 2000
1: guineas.
2: That's
1: right, yeah.
2: Well, he's, you know, he's a $300,000 earning, rating 65, with a perfect draw today. It'll be the last time I tip him, but I tell you what, at double each way odds today, he is worth having a little nibble at, Domain Ace, today. And a horse that I've had a lot of time for from the first time I saw this horse at the trials, one on debut. We're going to make it the long shot of the day, and it does come up in the Cambridge Stud Northland Breeders, and that's a Summer Schema from the Sean Ritchie team. Really liked the way he trialled, then he won that race. He really fought hard at Ellerslie to win that debut. Coming back as a three-year-old, he can be an on-speed horse, which here today at Ruakaka. We got a little shower, not much rain came through 10, 15 minutes ago, but if we get a little bit more rain, Summer Schema might be in the right spot.
1: Yes, yeah, I think you're right. Low draw, Cole Wilson, Taylor takes the ride. So, yeah, keep it very close. You like it as your long shot today. All right, Aaron, we're not too far away from the open trial here as well. Will he do it? Be here? And young caller Max Yates will be calling that trial for us.
2: Yep, Max is going to get in behind the microphone for us and do the trial here. Got to start somewhere, BP. Awesome. So, yep, you'll get to do Will he do it's trial. So that's a bit of fun for young Max, 15 years old. He's got some ability, this young fella.
1: Love it. Good stuff. Thanks for your time, Aaron, and look forward to your calls today.
2: Sweet, BP.
1: Nice one. That's Aaron White, and that's the team here covering our feature race day. Guy Havelt, not too far away from our first, and also we'll touch base shortly because that trial is only about 10 minutes away.
3: You know, thanks, BP. I'm still stunned. 15 years old. Good on Max. I'm very much looking forward to that. Already was. Now even more so. Good on him. We'll have that trial for you very, very shortly. First of all, let's bring in Thad Taylor, who slightly older than 15. Not too much, though, Thaddeus. I know there is a market mover in terms of the feature on the day, but what else on the card at Ruakaka?
4: Yeah, I'm going to just leave that one, Guy. Quite rightfully said from you, of course, but we won't go there. Race number one on the card, Russian Prime. Nice debut at Ellerslie for Russian Prime. One of the best bet runners on the card in terms of dollars invested, so they're very confident out of the Richie Murray stable that Russian Prime can get a win at its second start, 260 into $1.85. The team touched on overrated and put it down to the map, and they're probably right, I think. $21 was too big, said the marketplace, into $10 for overrated. Shalabia, I'll get it right at some point, 210 into $1.75. Gee, she couldn't have been more impressive on debut. We just saw that replay. It would give me a heart attack watching that again because, boy, that was a horrible result that day. They knew what they were doing. They know what they're doing again today, but they're not getting the juicy price that they managed to secure last time around your breeder's favourite. And Nakone County was in races 2 and 7, a dual acceptor, and they were backing it in both immediately to make it 4 in a row, Nakone County. They've gone for race 7 into $4 there, and that opened 1,400. I should mention Forrester. I didn't have it in the movers, but that move's only come in the last 20 minutes or so. Race number 3 for Annabelle Johnson, George Rook, 420 into 260. So you can add Forrester in race number 3 to that list of movers there at Ruakaka today. Bonus back races, we've got them at Caulfield, and we've got them at Ruakaka. We can back Russian Prime using the bonus cash back. If it finishes second or third, you get your bet back in bonus cash up to $50. And we've already had a little look at Caulfield. Big day there, Guy. So, yeah, as I say, Kieran Maher, you could do worse, I'd suggest, at Caulfield today, but it's going to be an interesting card there to watch. And obviously the highlight for me will be the return of Lada and Tapova.
3: 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Thank you very much. And make sure you check out the promotions tab on your TAB app to make the most out of your punting throughout the day. 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We're on the countdown to our first race on the card. We have a